0: Yeah, MIA. Yeah. They're my favourite. I like that one. It's good, though. I like anything when you have it. It sounds like, you know, it's like a nursery rhyme going on. But there's some shooting in it. It was good. That was them with their paper planes. That was good. So you're listening to The Rich Tarring Show with Lou Sanders also, in case you didn't understand that. And just to reiterate that, let me just play this. To then.
1: Richard Herring and Lou Sanders.
2: Aww.
1: Ripping you a new
2: ear.
1: You're
2: playing nice today.
0: Or, you know, or if Lou gets something annoying.
1: Richard Herring, ripping you a new ear hole.
2: I doubt we're here, hide nor hair of that one again today.
0: we've got a lot on. And then just in case we make a mistake.
3: Hey. It's just our
2: basically,
3: first day.
2: It's 3 hours of jingles.
0: Let's see how long we can go on for.
2: More jingles.
0: Coming up on today's show, Lou will be telling us about signing up for Tinder.
2: No, I'm not telling anyone
0: what?
2: About
0: that. You were telling me during the record.
2: No.
0: We'll get it out of you. Don't worry. You always say, oh, we won't talk about that. And then I was lying in a gutter, puking on my own feet. We've got What's in the Bag coming up very soon.
2: Yes,
0: it's a very popular feature. Of all our features, that gets the most emails. We've got my blog. I don't know what I'm going to talk about. I'm going to have to look through for that while the record's playing. Meaning of Life? Maybe. We'll see. Our guest is Eric Lampert. He's a comedian. He sounds like he could be a footballer because of the Lampert. You're surprised that's what you would do, say. But he's what's he done? He's done some adverts and stuff, hasn't he?
2: Yeah.
0: He does that advert with Bruce Willis.
2: He does it.
0: We'll talk to him about that. Mm. I'm going to talk about Bruce Willis the whole way through the interview.
2: He likes it.
0: Yeah, he should like it. Yeah. I like it. It's Bruce fucking Willis.
2: Yeah.
0: Come on. We've got Lou's. This is like written in small because it's been added late. Lou's horror story.
2: Ooh.
0: That's Take a Book, where Lou.

0: does the beginning of books.
1: I'm branching out.
0: Are you? So you're doing a horror today?
1: Doing a it can't be all sexy, can it?
0: Well, but I find horror quite sexy.
1: Oh, yeah, of course.
0: We'll be looking at the news from a slightly unusual angle in the last hour.
1: Don't mind if we do.
0: And you can get in touch with the show. You can tweet at herring1967 or at Lou Sanders. You can email herring@foobarradio.com, which two people did this week. So, you know, thanks for nothing. let me see. I don't know if I can even find the emails. And now, here they are. They're under my computer. Hi, Richard. This is on the. We did have a few about the unusual things people used to eat as kids. I'm with you on the vinegar obsession, says Keith in Bristol. I used to douse my mum's dinners with it on a daily basis, no matter what it was. Pizza. It's nice with pizza. I like a bit of vinegar on pizza. Because when you're in Edinburgh, you know, or Scotland, you can get pizza and chips, and you know. You end up putting a bit of vinegar on there, or salt and sauce, spaghetti bolognese, put vinegar on, pie, whatever. No reflection on cooking, I just bloody love the stuff. I tell you what, Keith, as you're an adult, try balsamic vinegar.
1: Maybe look if you've got any nutritional deficiencies.
0: Balsamic vinegar is very nice on everything. If you put it a bit of... This is just a little cooking tip, which I like to give occasionally. I don't cook much.
1: I like the way you're waggling your hand around with gay abandon.
0: Just helping you. That's the balsamic vinegar. That's not me masturbating. That's
1: you're pointing at me when you first read out Keith's email. Very excited.
0: There you go. So you put on some... Use your hand like I am now and shake the bottle of balsamic vinegar onto it. And it just adds a little bit of a zing. Get the expensive stuff, though. Don't get the too vinegary stuff. You have to...
1: Don't cheap out on the balsamic.
0: You probably want to spend about £14 on a bottle.
1: Do you?
0: But, you know, if you're listening to FUBAR Radio, you've got money to burn anyway, so why not spend it on...
1: It's about half my wages for doing the show, isn't it?
0: I'll buy you a bottle for free next week.
1: Thanks, mate.
0: Bring it in for you, but you have to drink it. And Claire from Brighton says, hi, guys, after all your porn chat, I wanted to know what your porn names were. Mine's Muffy Ruskin, name of first pet and mum's maiden name.
1: Crunchy Lang.
0: That is good. Yeah. Mine's Oscar Hannon.
1: Oscar Hannon. He's like a posh porn star. Eating
0: good.
1: Didn't turn out so well.
0: So those are the two people who are listening to the show. So hello, Claire from Brighton and Keith from Bristol. Nobody emailed in about the vinegar oxo cubes.
1: Nobody.
0: Offer, no.
1: Nobody wanted them.
0: So it's a rollover this week. Whatever, any
1: you
0: other
1: win,
0: junk.
1: You can win a problem. You can win what's in the bag as well.
0: Yeah, well, so whoever's in the bag, you can win. There was some baby food, wasn't there?
1: You can win a signed picture of Richard.
0: You probably can, though. I saw loads of leaflets next door. I went to see the big boss today.
1: Oh, why wasn't I invited?
0: We're in big trouble.
1: Seems odd.
0: We've got to fucking up our game. Stop slagging off FUBAR Radio. He's furious, he was.
1: He's so cross.
0: He was stamping his feet. He was very, very angry.
1: I'm not scared of him.
0: No, he said, and I hope all the other presenters are listening, we are definitely the best people on FUBAR Radio. But, you know, looking at the cavalcade of shit they've got...
1: Richard,
0: going on. What?
1: Some of my greatest friends are on
0: Ray
1: the
0: stage. Peacock. Ray Peacock. Vicky Stone.
1: That's true.
0: Rubbish.
1: No, I love those guys.
0: Mark Dolan.
1: To
0: balls
1: be honest,
0: of steel. Balls of shit, more like. Justin Lee Collins. Never hear a word said against him. What have you got going on?
1: What have I got going on?
0: Our producer's looking nervous.
1: She's looking at the floor.
0: Looking upset, nervous.
1: What have you been up to?
0: It's my wedding anniversary this week. So 2 years I've been married.
1: Yeah.
0: I always thought I'd get married one day. I never dreamt I'd be married for 2 years. I bet I did that joke last week.
1: It is weird, you did, yeah.
0: And
1: also, calling it a joke's a bit. I think it's just your life. I think you keep saying it because you can't believe it.
0: I can't believe she's been married. Well, no, like, it's gone so fast, that two years. You were at my wedding.
1: I was at your wedding. Lovely
0: it's gone.
1: Time.
0: It doesn't seem like 2 years ago, does it?
1: What I liked was No, I can't say that on air. Oh, sometimes I do edit myself.
0: Did you? What was it going to be? I was trying to trick you into saying. I nearly got you to say what it was.
1: I just liked Uncle Ian, if I'm honest.
0: Right. Okay. Uncle Ian's great. He's a very interesting man. I spent Christmas with Uncle. This is Katie's Uncle Ian. I can't really tell you too much about what he said, but.
1: This is the worst radio show. We're just editing everything out.
0: He was like a little bit of a rogue in his day. He's a slightly frightening man.
1: Yeah, he's very frightening.
0: But
1: I thought their gate crashed in. I was like, can someone get
0: He's a slightly bungling criminal. I mean, he's been inside.
1: But I tell you what, we've all got them in our family. Yeah. I mean, if I ever have a wedding, oh dear. But you know, your wedding.
0: I love Uncle Ian. I get on very, very well with him. And we're not saying his surname or anything.
1: No, no, exactly.
0: We don't know. Very favourite person. Yes, come on my wedding day.
1: I told your wife that her dress was see-through and she got really upset. I always say the wrong thing and I was like, oh, VPL much? That's a joke. And she looked really upset.
0: Yeah, don't say that to a bride.
1: Oh, I know, she looked lovely.
0: Look lovely and that was very...
1: a joke.
0: Because we got married very quickly. It was a shotgun wedding.
1: Yeah.
0: We'll talk a bit more about the proposals later on. That's going to be something we're going to be talking about. But we decided to get married pretty much as soon as we decided to do it pretty quickly. And so we just were throwing it together. And so to begin with, we were literally just going to get married and go above a pub and that would be the end.
1: I like that so much better. That's when you know it's real love rather than all that. But your wedding wasn't thrown together.
0: It wasn't. In the end, it was nice. But, I mean, you know, like, it was a bit posher than that. But, like, the first thing she did was buy a dress. And she spent, like, £50 on a dress in the sales that was just, like, an ordinary regular dress.
1: I know,
0: dress.
1: It's gorgeous.
0: No, it was lovely.
1: Yeah, it was really nice. She said, oh, I can't be fagged to do all this stuff. Fuck. So she brought her friend with her and they just went to... like a nice department store and just got one in the sale. But it's perfect, though. It was really
0: lovely.
1: Nice. Yeah.
0: She's a very beautiful young woman. I don't know what she's doing with me. The other day I told her when our golden wedding, I'll be 94 years old and she'll be 71. Mm. No, 81 she'll be. I think I told her she'll be 71 and she went, oh, wow, the age difference seems so much bigger when we're that old. But I think it's because I told her 71 and she'll be 81 when I'm 94.
1: Yeah,
0: but
1: that's
0: that would
1: okay.
0: That's okay. I mean, that's when you get older, it gets closer and closer. You're both old, and
1: I mean, also you'll be dead. So,
0: I did say to her as well. I said, as we're having that conversation, I was in the bathroom naked, and she was in the bathroom brushing her teeth or something.
1: Yeah.
0: And I said, you'll be wiping. By that stage, you'll be wiping my ass every day. And then I bent over and showed her the ass. I said, get used to that, darling. That was a little private
1: she
0: moment.
1: Into it? She into it?
0: She laughed at that, having to look at my anus.
1: Yeah.
0: I don't think she'll mind wiping mine. She's done worse things to it than that.
1: It's kind of funny getting your anus out for your partner, isn't it? It's really, yeah.
0: Once you get to a certain level of, you know, intimacy, suddenly you're just in there.
1: I just want someone in life that can really flush my anus.
0: Yeah. That's okay. I'm very happy to have a look if you ever want to show it. As long as it's clean.
1: It's
0: as long
1: the
0: as you've
1: least
0: checked
1: sexy
0: it's clean.
1: Thing. Someone just bending over.
0: I don't
1: just
0: want it. It's not out of a sexy way. It's out of a friendly way. Just, I'd rather you did it to me than some stranger on the street and got into trouble. I won't prosecute you for doing it.
1: Could you just have a quick gander at this?
0: That's what friends do. Have a little feel up there. I had a doctor had to do that, and she apologized. It was a young lady doctor had to do it to me quite recently, and she apologized to me, and I said, it's much
1: rich.
0: Worse for you. You know, at least I'm getting a young lady's finger up my bum.
1: The very least.
0: You're having to put your finger up an old fat... And that was before I'd lost a bit of weight. You know, I've lost a bit of weight now, so I was a properly fat old man. And she's sticking her finger up my bum. I think if it was now, I think she'd be going, thank you for letting me put my finger up your lovely less fat bottom.
1: Soft.
0: My anus was particularly fat as well. It was most of the fat was on my anus.
1: Oh, God.
0: It was just like a baboon's.
1: Jesus.
0: A baboon's, you know, like one of those red things coming out. Anyway, look, we haven't got time. Let's play What's in the Bag. While you're finding the bag.
1: I've got it.
2: What's in your bag?
1: Okay, here we go.
0: Well, we got it with today. It's a nice canvas bag. It doesn't have a zip on it. I've got to put my hand in. This is where
1: I
0: have to feel.
1: I'll help you with your first. That's
0: okay.
1: The first item.
0: Okay, this is a plastic bag.
1: It's
0: that
1: very
0: meta. There's a bag inside the bag.
1: What's in a bag? Not a bag.
0: Shall I guess which supermarket it's from?
1: Yes, please.
0: Tesco's.
1: No. Oh, you looked at me and you said Tesco's. It's one up from that.
0: Waitrose?
1: I didn't say six up, did I?
0: Sainsbury's. Yes. It felt like a Tesco's one to me. It's an orange. It's from the orange supermarket. We're allowed to advertise things we are, I think. And there's a piece of... This is very poor today. It's a piece of paper.
1: I was getting out the door.
0: Were you giving a bag of plastic? No, you could have bought something else. It's a piece of paper.
1: Yeah, but what's on it? This is the game.
0: It's kind of slightly glossy.
1: Yeah, but what's
0: is it
1: an
0: advert? Is it a picture of your anus? Of your flabby anus?
1: My taut bottom, no.
0: I don't know.
1: No, it's a picture of...
0: I want to see it.
1: It's a picture of my favourite comedian.
0: Yeah.
1: Go on.
0: Richard Herring.
1: No, guess again.
0: Eric Lampert.
1: No, Stuart Lee.
0: Oh, it's a picture of Stuart Lee. Why do you torment me so? That's very good. That was a very good What's in the Bag. There'll be another What's in the Bag. I can't believe that is my. That, how many weeks have we been doing this? How's that managed to stay in? And that is the. You've got like some honey there, you've got a cup, you could have put some soya milk in there.
1: I'm done with food. It's always food, so I thought it'd be something else. To be honest, I'm out of ideas. Now, how much time do you think I've got?
0: Well, there's all sorts of things in the world. Well,
1: if you pay me a bit more, I might put a bit more
0: into
1: it. It
0: could be like a conch shell or something from Mauritius or something like that.
1: I forgot time to go sourcing a conch shell for
0: this. Or a cone from an autumn scene.
1: I think you've misunderstood.
0: Or a snail shell.
1: Why don't we turn the tables? You do What's in the Bag and I'll guess.
0: Okay.
1: All right.
0: Well, that's quite a change. So, yes, I went. So, I'm a bit hungover, actually, because we're recording this show the day after my wedding anniversary. Mm-hmm. And I don't really drink so much anymore.
1: No.
0: And we did have a little couple of drinks.
1: What did you drink?
0: We had a cocktail to begin with. Mm-hmm. My wife had fruit punch, which looked like a sort of fruit pastel lolly and tasted similarly. Mm. And all different colours all the way down. I had it was like a gin martini, but it had something purple at the bottom of it.
1: Do you guys really love each other?
0: Yes, it's all right. It's going on. We just checked. We're still in love, and we are.
1: Oh,
0: and then we had a bottle of champagne. None of your
1: tap. Nice.
0: £59 that cost.
1: Whoa.
0: Could have spent more, though. I went for the middle. Could have got one for 20, but I thought, treat a fox.
1: She's not been that good this year.
0: And then when we got home, when my wife starts drinking, she doesn't like to stop drinking.
1: I don't know about it.
0: So we got home, and I didn't really want to drink anymore, but we had some carver when we got home. And that was a bit too much for me, to be honest.
1: I don't know how she's so skinny.
0: I don't know how she is. I went for a 7-mile run yesterday in preparation for this meal.
1: Whoa.
0: And I've still put on weight.
1: Yeah.
0: But, it'll be all right. I had a very nice Chateaubriand piece of beef.
1: Hang on a minute. I thought you said you had a very nice... don't worry about it.
0: I will. It takes a few days for it to get through, but I will have a chat.
1: What else, though? What are we talking about today?
0: We're going to talk about that in the next bit.
1: Okay.
0: That's what we do. We don't do that yet.
1: We don't do
0: we
1: that
0: We have
1: yet.
0: A record, and then we will talk about what we've been up to, what you've been doing this week, maybe, because we've talked quite a lot about me. This is Maximum Balloon. I'll grow up with Groove Me. What a stupid name.

0: worth paying for.
1: Do you enjoy the work of Maximum Balloon?
2: I don't.
1: That can't be a real. That's like a stupid band name I would have made up.
2: I thought you were going to say Maximo Park.
1: It says Maximum Balloon on
2: there.
1: Yeah,
2: I don't know them. I'm going to just
1: It might be Maximo Park. I don't know. I don't know anything about it. I just pressed the button. They tell me what to play.
2: You're the monkey, aren't you?
1: I am. And you're the organ grinder. So what have you been doing? I've been celebrating 2 years of marriage. What have you been doing?
2: Well, celebrating just being a single woman of a certain age. Just loving it. Just loving life, you know.
1: You're having a good time out there?
2: Yeah, just... I was telling you that Before, I said, there's no way I'll go on Tinder.
1: Yeah.
2: Then I was doing some gigs in Switzerland, and I think I was a bit lonely. I downloaded the Tinder app, deleted it in the morning for the second time. But
1: did you get, like, guys in Switzerland then on Tinder? Is that how it worked? Or did you get guys near you?
2: I was just a little nose around. But, yeah, they do. They have guys. It's all the people that
1: whoever's
2: are near
1: you.
2: Yeah.
1: Yeah.
2: And I thought, what am I doing with my life? So I deleted it.
1: After you'd got off with a few of these.
2: Yeah.
1: Basically, you tick the ones that you like, and if they tick you back, you have to meet up and have full sexual intercourse.
2: No.
1: Just a blowy.
2: It's just people look... Do you know what, in life, we're just looking for connections, aren't we?
1: I think it's not... Look, honestly, I spent the whole of the 1990s, more or less, in on a Saturday night. And I'd always leave it too late to ring my friends. And by the time the weekend came, I felt I can't ring them up and say, let's go out on
2: Just to clarify, I'm not in every Saturday night.
1: I know, but I was. I was just in all the time.
2: I thought you were saying, like, yeah, don't worry.
1: I'm saying that these things are great because if people have been able to, you know, if you've been able to contact
2: them.
1: I was on TV, I could have had like loads of 12-year-old girls trying to come around. It's quite lucky in the end that it wasn't available to me at that time. Because back then, no one batted an eyelid about that kind of thing. It was normal.
2: We got so dark so quick.
1: I know, I'm sorry. I'm joking.
2: 31 minutes in.
1: So what? That was a couple of weeks ago. What have you been doing recently? You've given up drinking? You haven't had a drink?
2: I haven't had a drink for a week.
1: Wow.
2: But I'm quite pleased myself.
1: Yeah, you've got a healthy glow about you.
2: I think I'm past past my little phase.
1: No, I don't think you are. And I don't think you should be past it. You're a recently single woman.
2: I'm past my breakdown.
1: You're just trying to go, oh, it's all right, we're over it. And then you'll go back and forth. It's like me and dieting, except this time I've really sorted out the dieting. But, you know, it's okay. You can have at least 6 months. You've got a free pass for 6 months.
2: I've scheduled in a couple of times to go AWOL.
1: Yeah.
2: But in different countries.
1: Okay. In Switzerland. And so, yeah, so that's the second time you deleted Tinder, though. So
2: yeah.
1: When was the first time you deleted Tinder?
2: I can't remember. I went on it another time. But I'm not sure it even deletes your profile. So now I'm probably getting the worst of both worlds.
1: There's probably just loads of people ticking you.
2: Yeah, I'm probably getting ticked left, right and centre. Imagine if you don't get any ticks. What a day.
1: And I'm sure that would happen to me if I were to go on there. But also it links to your Facebook account, doesn't it?
2: Yeah.
1: So then people can look at... If I went on there, people would go... You know,
2: it does link to
1: why are you looking for casual sex when your wife... There's a photo of you and your wife on your wedding day.
2: that does happen. People have got that, apparently. Ridiculous. But anyway. Today we are discussing, though... What are we discussing?
1: Well, we're going proposals. The first thing we're going to ask for our tweets and emails about is... Because it's 2 years since I got married. It's only just over 2 years since I proposed to my wife, so we thought we'd ask about interesting or good or bad proposals, marriage proposals that you have been involved in, really.
2: Yes.
1: You can tweet us at, good stories you've heard, at Herring1967 if you want to tweet in about it. Email us at herring@foobarradio.com and we'll read those out next week. At Lou Sanders.
2: Yes.
1: You can do her as well.
2: How did you propose?
1: Well, quite ineptly. Because I left it a long time and it was sort of new as we were going to get married, really. But we went away to Thailand for a holiday because of quite a nice holiday. And so I'd planned to do it on this holiday, but I could never really find the right moment to do it. And I was sort of thinking, I didn't have a ring or anything, I was just going to ask. And then my wife was obviously pretty much expecting it to happen. And then on the last night, we went and had quite a nice dinner, and I thought, I should do it now. But then I kind of felt really self-conscious about doing it, and then going down on one. I didn't want to make a fuss with them and, you know, the other people in the restaurant.
2: A big old stink.
1: And so I kind of missed the opportunity to do it, and it was a bit embarrassing. And then, but then just when we woke up in the morning, we were in bed, I just asked her and she said yes.
2: That's so real, man. That's just real,
1: That's just nice. That's nice. So it was like, because I felt like there's too much pressure on you, and then I was really nervous about it. Even
2: were
1: though,
2: you?
1: Well, I knew she wanted to get married, and I knew that we would get married, so it wasn't like I was worried she'd say no. It just I felt really self conscious and weird about it, and so it was really not. I think in the end, it's kind of more romantic that it was just the two of us alone.
2: Yeah,
1: God intended.
2: Imagine if someone did it in Paris, up at the Eiffel Tower. Horrible. My friend Robbie, he took his girlfriend to Paris before they were married.
1: So was this what happened then? Imagine doing it in Paris.
2: No, but she was really thinking, everyone was saying, he's going to propose to you. And he didn't, and I think she was a bit moody about it. And then they'd been back like a week or so. They went to the Balham things where you do those pedlos.
1: Oh,
2: he proposed to her on a pedlo in Balham.
1: That's nice. There's not even any water in Balham to go on, so that's pretty good to be on a pedlo.
2: Somewhere like that.
1: Yeah.
2: Somewhere like Balham.
1: Yeah.
2: Probably began with B, knowing me. But my friend, Sally, her husband proposed to her with an eye mask that said, "Will you marry me?"
1: Yeah, it's just creepy. What, did he just sort of pounce on her?
2: No, he was waiting for ages for her to wake up just in this stupid eye mask.
1: Right.
2: And then she woke up and she's really tired. She's like, "What?" She did think it was funny, but she's like, "Are you joking?" And then I don't know why she had to check he was joking.
1: Yeah, because it's a bit of a crap way of getting. Sorry, no.
2: I liked it.
1: Okay, well, as long as you liked it, that is the important thing.
2: It's the same as you, apart from he had the good decency to wear an eye mask.
1: Have you been proposed to a few times, Lou? Any interesting?
2: I've been married 6 times.
1: Have you?
2: No, I did. Well, my recent ex, who I've just split up with, so it's a great topic for this.
1: Yeah, no, I like to open the wounds.
2: He proposed to me when we were on holiday, and I knew he was going to do it because he said, it was when I was in Edinburgh, he emailed me to say, "What's your ring size?" And I was like, you're going to ask me to marry you. And he's like, "No, I want to see if it'll fit up my bumhole." And then we went to, I forgot where we were, Santorini.
1: Oh, yeah, I forget where we were.
2: We were in Santorini.
1: I can't imagine why this relationship didn't work out.
2: No, it's like Greece.
1: Yeah.
2: It might be in Greece, anyway. And we met these, we met this amazing couple, this married couple, who were saving, they were going around the world saving sex traffic victims.
1: Okay.
2: And they were Christians, but they were really nice. And they set up this company.
1: They were Christians and therefore they were really nice, not but they were really nice.
2: And they were really nice. And because in Greece, you just hail a taxi and then other people get in depending on where you're going and stuff. So we shared a taxi with them and they were both like really kick-ass and amazing. And then what do? You know, and they said, and they were being a bit closed about it because it was secret. But basically, they go around, and that's why Greece is like a big place for sex trafficking.
1: Yeah.
2: And it was so horrible. The stories they were telling us, so horrible. It's the biggest growing crime. It's like more money in it than the drug industry. Blah blah blah.
1: And your fiance say, "Excuse me, sorry, I've got something. Can you just shut up about that for a second? Will you marry me?"
2: He was like, "How many people die a year? Now's my time." Well, no, I mean, so we heard this horrible story. We were both like so upset, and we went to the beach, and we were like, "Whoa, like the world is such a dark place."
1: Yeah.
2: And then he thought, "Then now's the time." Now's the time for it.
1: Can't imagine why it didn't work. Anyway, we'll be back after the next record. That was a quick bit. I think we talked too long in the first bit.
2: I feel really sad. Play a record.
1: I've just got to reassure Lou that everything will be okay.
2: Sure, I don't want to see it.
1: I'm not sure everyone will be. It's possible. I'm not sure she will be all right. I'm hoping you will get through these troubles.
2: The time of my life.
1: That's good. Here's PJ Harvey.

0: That was PJ Harvey, Down by the Water. Quite, I like the end when she's whispering at the end.
1: Yeah.
0: I like PJ Harvey. I did not enjoy that as much as other work.
1: Ditto.
0: keep up the good work, otherwise, Polly Jean, it was all good apart from them. All the other songs are very good, and that was only compared to your very high standards, just in case you're listening.
1: What a low hand. We've got some stuff in, haven't we?
0: Yeah, we've got some answers into our best and worst proposals you have experienced. What have you got there?
1: Someone just tweeted just now to say, just told my boyfriend the story about the what we're tweeting about.
0: Yeah.
1: Just told my boyfriend about the topic, yeah, is what she means, who subsequently proposed over iMessage, then immediately revoked it and emoticon laughed in my face. Rough day.
0: If you can't take it back once you've done it, that's not allowed.
1: Can I tell you who that is from?
0: Yeah.
1: Well,
0: okay. Lisa Egan. I thought you were just kind of just written there by the tweet.
1: Claire Sadler.
0: Oh, Claire Sadler. Claire, will you marry me? Well, I'll become a Mormon for you. If that's the ones who can get married more than one.
1: Oh, all right.
0: Is that right? Or a shaker
1: you
0: could become.
1: You don't even know Claire Sadler. I don't know what you're dealing with.
0: Have you got? Is there a picture of her there?
1: Yeah, she's quite pretty. Actually.
0: She sounds like she's got a nice personality, and that's all that matters to me.
1: Yeah, she's nice.
0: Lisa Egan says a random drunk in Tesco at 4 a.m. Actually, it's happened more than once in different branches of Tesco. So there are men who walk around Tesco's at 4 o'clock in the morning. I think that's probably quite a good tactic because anyone who's in Tesco at 4 o'clock in the morning. Mm-hmm. Will probably be like you, desperate and drunk and alone. And so, that I think you might just get someone when they're down. And I think you've got to try and marry up, haven't you? So if you're a very low down in the pecking order as a man,
1: yeah,
0: you can probably get someone of your kind of medium standards of attractiveness.
1: When I'm vulnerable, not all the time, not on my most powerful.
0: No, but it went 4 o'clock in Tesco's. I mean, sure. You're an all right looking girl.
1: Yeah, sure.
0: You're not like... Sure, I'm A-list, not, but you're, you know, yeah, you're, there's mean, loads of girls who are less good looking than you.
1: Yeah, yeah.
0: And so, like, an ugly man could say, see you desperate drinking, eating pick and mix and stuff as you're coming through at 4 o'clock and go, oh, hey, will you marry me? And you might say, let's give it a go.
1: I've just deleted the Tinder application.
0: So that's what Tinder used to be, just men in supermarkets asking women to marry them.
1: And what Tesco's might this be?
0: It seems to have happened in more than one branch of Tesco's. I think just any Tesco that's open all night.
1: Okay, no.
0: There's one down on the, what's that road called, Ban Hammersmith and...
1: I've only got a Nissa near me, so I'm just wondering if the same applies.
0: I don't think you'll get a less good quality, I think, of proposers at that time.
1: Hmm. I'm not looking to get married anyway. I'm very busy actually.
0: Yeah, well, you don't need to get married, but being proposed to is always a compliment. It's always nice if someone asks you, isn't it?
1: Listen, mate, I've had more proposals than you've not than you've had I've, hot dinners. You've had a lot of hot dinners.
0: I haven't had many proposals. This is Bubble Jet says, I can't get income support if I'm living with you. We may as well get married. At least I'll get married man's tax allowance. That is quite a good proposal.
1: That's good.
0: And James D. Pilkerton, my best and only wedding proposal, October last year, on top of the Rockefeller. I asked at V. Bin Wigan to go ring shopping with me. I think she could have misinterpreted that, or he could have misinterpreted that as being some kind of euphemism. If you're at the Rockefeller... Can we go ring shopping? And Nutty Chunks.
1: Yeah.
0: Nutty Chunks is never going to get married. I was 13, met a girl, kissed her, my first kiss, told her I loved her, asked her to marry me, all within 15 minutes.
1: Whoa, she said
0: we
1: no?
0: are now married.
1: No!
0: No.
1: Ah, okay, Tim Arthur, you know him, you like him.
0: Oh, yeah, Tim
1: Arthur.
0: We
1: love a Tim Arthur. I proposed to my wife after only 3 days because it was all a bit sudden. She decided she had to check with the I Ching, which, Chinese divination system.
0: Yeah.
1: I had to wait on one knee while she tossed a coin 6 times. Each time she got a head, gave her a complete line. Every tail a broken line. Anyway, I don't know what that means. She looked up the symbols in a book. Him still on one knee, and the one that came up simply said "beautiful marriage." Oh. That's what came up on the I Ching. So they were married within 3 months.
0: So it was just married due to a random chance. Well done there, Tim and Henry James. I've asked my girlfriend if she'll marry me several times, and she said yes. And we're not engaged yet. Can't afford a ring.
1: Aww, you don't need a ring to be engaged.
0: No, you're just engaged, just you know.
1: Intention and...
0: Yeah. And Adrian Reynolds, Stand-up. A friend was at a wedding where the best man thought it would be romantic and memorable to propose during his speech. Angry bride.
1: No, that's awful.
0: You can't do that. That is not allowed.
1: Whoever thought that was a good idea? That is a terrible idea.
0: Terrible.
1: Andy McAfee.
0: He tweeted in.
1: What stories of marriage proposals from a loony and a herring audience? Good luck with that.
0: Yeah, all right.
1: Chris Purchase said a homing pigeon.
0: Even nerds and ugly people can get married. That is why.
1: And that's the message of the show.
0: It is. So even our fans can get married. I'm going to try and work out. I'm going to do like a blog. This is an old story I'm going to tell. I hope I haven't told it before, but you know, who knows?
2: Oh, Dickie, what's in your diary?
0: Can I go to the toilet? Can you go to the toilet? You can if you want.
1: I'll wait.
0: I'm just having a look at that. I've been given a time for an out that is actually before, that is in the past. So that is, you're just going to have to go with it. I'm guessing you mean 1448. That's my guess. And our little code, because, you know, that's our code for whatever time it is.
1: Get out.
0: You can go to the loo if you want, babe. But, that's
1: I'll wait your song. I want to hear this.
0: You should want to hear this. I'm trying to remember which one the. I think that's what I do for the blog. There you go. So I've got a bed. I'm like a proper DJ. That's what I like about this. This is a story about an indecent proposition I got at a gig.
1: Please.
0: I haven't read through it for a bit.
1: Tell me everything.
0: As a younger and less married man, I used to be a bit obsessed with the seemingly unattainable fantasy of a threesome. I'd pester my former girlfriend, why don't you bring your best friend to bed with us? Three in a bed, menage a trois, you lezzing up. She said to me, you've got enough trouble satisfying one woman at a time. What makes you think you could cope with two? Well, she got me there. She was so wrong. I say, well, that's the entire beauty of the system. When I'm done, you two can finish each other off for me whilst I sleep. A woman knows what a woman wants and has the patience to see it through to its tedious conclusion. So she finished with me shortly after that conversation. So then I was reduced to having one in a bed sex, menage a un, which worked out great for me because I forgot I really enjoy having sex with someone that I pity. It's the only way I can get off, so everyone was happy. Now middle-aged and married, I'm largely untroubled by the sex-mad groupies who blight the life of comedians like Russell Brand. I do pity him for the trouble that gives him. Given the slightly saucy nature of my show Talking Cock, occasionally audience members can be a little cheeky or jokily flirtatious with me, but that's where it normally ends. However, after last Saturday's show, this was some time ago, a woman sidled up to me in the bar, pushed against me with quite, I remember, quite large, soft breasts. They were pushed right against me and whispered in my ear, do you fancy a blowy? I laughed, thanking it.
1: What is a blowy?
0: It's a form of sexual congress. I laughed, thanking her for her offer, assuming it was another joke, and showed her my wedding ring. She informed me she was married too, indicating her husband, who was standing a couple of paces away with a rictus grin and slightly mad staring eyes. Oh. She said he just told me he'd really like to watch while I suck you off, basically. Her husband said nothing, just looked at me in quite an intense way, resembling one of the lustful satyrs that decorated the frescoes of ancient Rome. Even if I was single and had wanted to receive fellatio from this forward stranger, I wouldn't have been all that happy knowing this odd man was in the room observing us. I think I might have found it hard to relax, fearing that halfway through he might suddenly shout, what are you doing with my wife? Or attack me, or worse still, join in. Careful what you wish for, it might come true. I admired her boldness, though. Most people waste hours and days getting to know you before suggesting that they ingest your genitalia, but not her. I'd given no indication that I was up for having my lollipop licked in front of a wild-eyed, presumably onanistic audience of one, but that didn't stop her. Perhaps recent news stories have just convinced her that all entertainers are perverts willing to carry out any grotesque act with anyone or anything they encounter. But I'm disappointingly vanilla in my sexual tastes, and I was left in the awkward position of finding a polite way to turn down this offer without causing offence. I said, I don't think my wife would be very happy about that. I've never been more delighted to be married. Even the moment my wife said I do was not as good as having a valid excuse to avoid being murdered by this confused and voluntarily cuckolded madman. I'm flattered that they both enjoyed the show so much, but really, if you like my comedy, the only thing you need to shake is my hand. I don't mind if your husband watches you doing that. That is my blog. Did you get many propositions after your gigs?
1: No.
0: No?
1: No, I had a stalker once.
0: Oh, that's good. I've had a stalker as well.
1: Then I found out he was stalking other comedians. Oh. And I was like, what? And one of them was a lesbian. And I thought, well, Well, he's barking up the wrong tree twice. Yeah. What was your stalker like?
0: I'll tell you about it after this record from my other stalkers, Salt and Pepper. They stalk me a lot as well. Is one of them dead or are they both still alive?
1: I think they're alive.
0: Oh, they're okay, that's all right then. That wasn't sick. This is that Salt and Pepper, none of your business. Then nothing seems to be happening.
1: I'll sing it. Okay, I know what you want. You want me to sing it?
0: Oh, it is theirs. Just very quiet. Your life.

0: Herring and Lou Sanders. Ripping you a new ear hole.
1: Unbelievable. Lou Sanders, I didn't think you'd get it back. I was preparing all sorts of things for your departure. Lou just went to the loo during that, but halfway through that record.
2: I did not wash my hands.
1: You must have pissed like a shy horse to get all that out so quickly. It's a 30-second journey to the loo and back, so you must have peed
2: really
1: fast.
2: I even had time to have a little snap around for Marjorie's message of the month.
1: Oh, there is a new one, actually.
2: Oh, not another
1: In one of the cubicles. I was doing a poo earlier.
2: I didn't do a poo
1: because you were way too fast, but I took a picture of it just so that I would definitely have it. One of the cubicles has the old Marion's motto of the month, but and one of them has the new one, which is Marion's motto of the month. This is on a newsletter that goes up in the there's a shared offices here in the bus works, I think. We're in
2: Marion.
1: This used to be a bus works, and now all kinds of crazy businesses work here, and Marion, obviously a bit of a card in has been tasked with coming up with a motto each month, and we were just disappointed last week that the April one wasn't up yet.
2: Marion, have you ever had a chance to do your motto?
1: It's very hard for Marion to come up with a motto every month, but this month's April's motto of the month, so make the most of this because there won't be another one probably till mid-May. Mm. Don't bother with the Kindle editions of colouring books.
2: Are you kidding me?
1: I'm not.
2: That's her motto.
1: Yeah. Don't bother with the colouring editions of the Kindle edition of colouring books, because the joke, well, you know, you could, but also I think probably on most computers.
2: That's actually really good. That's actually really good.
1: Yeah, because it's like... Well, that's implying that Marion's other ones were not good, which they absolutely were.
2: They are really good. I really like Marion.
1: Yeah, well, Marion's a good... She's a good egg. She's a very good egg.
2: That's brilliant, actually, Marion.
1: You're enjoying that. That's good. So thank you to Marion. If you're listening in, Marion, there's some free vinegar for you. And literally, anyone who emails in, we will send you some vinegar, some 5 OXO cubes.
2: It's a rollover,
1: maybe
2: mate.
1: 5.5. Some baby food. I mean, I thought the baby
2: food
1: that you have licked. So we'll put the picture of Stuart Lee in and a Sainsbury's plastic bag.
2: Please.
1: That is not real. That might be. We'll put it all inside the Sainsbury's plastic bag. And then you can play your own take a look. No, what's it called? What's in the bag?
2: It wasn't even from what's in the bag. It was things you ate as a kid, wasn't it?
1: I know, but if we give them the bag, they can play what's in the bag at home on their own. When it arrives, they can feel and go, ooh.
2: Otherwise, there's no chance.
1: They know what it's going to be. It's kind of OXO cube and stuff. Have you got some more indecent proposals? That's what we should have called this.
2: Hey, I got proposed to anyway today.
1: Who did?
2: In light of this thing.
1: Who proposed to you?
2: I put a tweet out. Well, his name on Twitter... Forgot his name.
1: Need to learn that if you're going to get married to him.
2: Jake. His name's Jake. I didn't know that. He said, I think he was joking.
1: Just chancing his arm.
2: If I tweet you one, because I put the tweet out, will you marry me? That's mine. Best or worst, you decide. Future Lou Lambert. Jake Lambert, that's his name.
1: Right.
2: And I said, I can't see any obvious stumbling blocks. Everything seems fine from my end. That's what he said. I said, a Twitter proposal. Oh, God, I'm so bad at reading things out.
1: You're bad at remembering what you yourself said.
2: So I said to him, we might have to iron out a few ground rules. But yeah, why not? What could possibly go wrong? And he said, I can't see any obvious stumbling blocks. Everything seems fine my end. And if you don't, we live within 200 yards of a school, do you? Funny guy, but I shan't marry him.
1: Well,
2: not just yet.
1: I genuinely think, after all my years of being a single man before I met my beautiful wife, that you might as well just get married to the first person you see.
2: Seriously. Your first Twitter proposal.
1: Because you might as well. I think that arranged marriage idea is not a bad one. Just marry someone who's, you know...
2: If you want to get married, I'm not in a pressing urge. I'm only 23 years of age.
1: You don't have to get married. I'm only 24 in that case. But I think you might as well just give it... I think we spend so much time worrying, is this person perfect? What if they do this? My wife's awful in so many ways. I am pretty perfect, so she's got the better end of the deal.
2: She's a dirty woman.
1: She is dirty in every sense. But you just got to get on with it. You go, I wouldn't have married if I'd known she was going to complain about me eating skin off my feet. God, what kind of person would do that?
2: Yeah.
1: So I've ended up with that kind of person who thinks that eating skin off your feet is somehow disgusting.
2: She's so pretty, Katie.
1: She is. But I've just thought, I could divorce her. But that's kind of a lot of hassle to go through. So I'll just put up with it. I'll just eat the skin off my feet when she's not looking.
2: I...
1: It's mainly the nails of my toenails.
2: I'm thinking you've done the short straw there.
1: Yeah, I have.
2: I'm going to get married when I'm about 40. Oh, Gráinne Maguire's got a good joke about this. She says...
1: Your friend, another stand-up comedian?
2: She said...
1: She's from Ireland. That's why she has an unusual name.
2: Thanks for filling in the blanks.
1: That's all right. Just like to help out.
2: She used to do this joke. She doesn't do it anymore. She went,
1: let's do her routine. just give us a rundown of her best 20 minutes of material.
2: Hello, I'm from Ireland.
1: That's good. That's a very good impression.
2: She used to have this joke where she said, by the time I... And it's kind of funny because you can imagine it being so true. By the time I get married... I'll be of an age where I'll just wear like a pantsuit to the wedding and I'll think to my, and I'll be, the word companion will be thrown around and I'll be able to, I'll be looking at my pantsuit thinking, oh, I can get some wear out of this in the office. So that was so funny, but too funny because it, Mae Martin's emailed in, that's another comic.
1: Oh, yeah, all the comics are getting in touch. All the comedians listen to this show or follow us on Twitter.
2: No, she's a Facebook friend, mate. But she said when she proposed to her ex, this is funny if you know her as well, because she's kind of a nervous disposition.
1: Sure.
2: When I proposed to my ex, I started crying so much that she ended up having to sit there and comfort me for a while before we could get back to the task at hand. Like, she was like, it's okay, just relax, just calming her down, talking her down. But she thinks that's probably because she knew it wasn't right. She must, I mean, she's young now.
1: She was crying herself that she knew
2: she
1: wasn't.
2: She was crying herself.
1: Well, I think that is, you know, you don't have to get married and, you know, it's not that important. You don't even have to be in relationships. You don't even have to have any human friends.
2: Most serial killers are married.
1: Are they?
2: Statistic I totally made up.
1: That's not true.
2: You can imagine it being true, though, can't you?
1: No, most serial killers are kind of weird loners who, you know, get engaged but then move on to another relationship.
2: Download Tinder twice, delete it the next day.
1: Doing terrible things drunk in the middle of the night.
2: Quite a profile, but...
1: Have you ever...
2: killed a man,
1: Then that's good. It needs to be at least four, I think, three or four to be a serial killer. Have you ever... boiled down a dead animal to its bones?
2: Never. I'm vegetarian, so I make it very
1: fast. You don't have to eat them, you just have to do that. If you're kind of fascinated by what's inside...
2: I threw a cat out the window once, but I was about seven.
1: Yeah. It's kind of interesting. But, you know, if you're fascinated about how...
2: But the cat's okay, by the way. I really regret it. The producer's face is not like... I was seven, and my brother told me to do it. He said it was... They've got nine lives.
1: Yeah.
2: I didn't understand. Also, the cat's fine, and I'm so good to animals now.
1: Yeah.
2: My flatmate's got... battery farm eggs.
1: Really?
2: I mean, what would
1: that
2: you...
1: That is bad.
2: I need to bring it up, but I need to just wait
1: They're
2: for the
1: cheaper, though, aren't they? That's the thing. And, you know, chickens are stupid anyway. So, I did have a stalker, though. We were going to talk about my stalker, but I don't want to talk about it too much. But it was because, you know, anyway, she might be listening. But it was just... It was,
2: part-time stalker. She didn't listen to everything.
1: I actually had to get the police out.
2: Sugar.
1: Yeah. But it wasn't too bad, but I knew it would get bad if I didn't get the police out. But she was, like, you know, she was in a hospice. So she was, a mentally challenged woman.
2: Hospice, because hospice means she's in a halfway house
1: between... And so you'd have to be...
2: I mean, a hospice brings a very different element.
1: That would be all right. You know, I'll give them 6 months.
2: She hasn't got...
1: But she...
2: Oh God!
1: I can hear the laughter from the next room. My mistake.
2: A bigger pulse to anyone else.
1: When I would say this, I did a routine about it. And you go, I've got a stalker, and people will go, yeah. And then you go, oh, she was mentally ill. Oh, that explains it. That explains why she.
2: Yeah.
1: But it was just she would just email and come to gigs, and she worked in a charity shop and would bring me presents from the charity shop that just were really weird. But it was weirdly intimidating. And then she started emailing me, and then she got upset that someone else had slagged me off on Facebook.
2: She must have been upset.
1: And then she said, and then she said, do you want me to sort them out? I'll be like James Bond for you. And then she got into this kind of James Bond theme, and then she said, I'm going to be waiting in the wine bar near your house with a view to a kill. And I thought, I'd better just get the police out now.
2: Was it on April the 1st?
1: It wasn't. It was a bit weird, but you know, the police were enough to... the threat of police action was enough to
2: scare. So a big shout out to Mandy for...
1: I can't remember her name now. I probably could think... She was, you know... There are a few that do, like you say, that follow quite a lot of comedians.
2: Yeah,
1: and it's just a little bit too... It's kind of weird because it's, you know, a lot of comedy fans are quite obsessive and a lot of them are, you know, like Andy McH. He's basically stalking us.
2: No, he's a great guy. He's a nice guy.
1: But he's all right. He probably won't stab us in the face with a
2: needle. He's a great guy. He said he was coming to my gig last night and he was not there. So
1: he's not there. He's not a very good stalker. So anyway, don't stalk us. It's not nice. And just get some friends.
2: Hang on, I didn't say that. If you stalk, I mean,
1: you can stalk Lou, apparently. Don't say that because then they'll come out and they'll stalk you.
2: No, not as real stalkers, but you can certainly be interested.
1: If you can find her on Tinder, just tick her.
2: I'm not on Tinder.
1: You're probably still on Tinder. Anyway, look, we're coming up to the... We've nearly done an hour, Lou. It's flown by today. It's been gold today, right from the start where I did that film idea of us changing, you becoming... Have we got to write that film? It's a great film. Everything's been fucking gold from start to finish. I'm very, very pleased.
2: The anus stuff, that was
1: good. The flabby anus. That was amazing.
2: Absolutely. I mean, rewinding. If you can rewind on Fubar, I think I would
1: just listen to that over and over again. We've got in the second hour, we have Eric Lampert. Eric Lampert.
2: It sounds a lot nicer than
1: I'll ask him how to pronounce his name properly. I think it's Eric Lampert.
2: Eric Lampert.
1: There's a T on there, and what's he doing? And it's got an AE in the middle.
2: Oh, he's half French,
1: Is it got that bad that we have to have half French people on here? Is it?
2: Well, evidently,
1: aren't
2: yes.
1: Aren't there any proper... I don't want to get UKIP on this show. But
2: my mum's coming on.
1: What about proper English people on here? We've had an old man last week. He's all old. 60 years old. Can't we get some young...
2: Eric's young.
1: There's four English people. He's half English. I suppose that will have to do. My niece is half French, so I don't really have a problem with that, though I am ashamed. I'm not really racist. I'm joking. And it's only xenophobic.
2: I'm going to speak to him in French because I can speak. I think I can speak French. Okay. So I'll do the first half of the interview in French and see if I can.
1: Okay. Puisque le temps s'est tenu beau, pourquoi ne pas en profiter? Here is Santigold, les artistes. That's all I can say in French, by the way. Eric got very excited and thinks we're going to talk in French. He's coming up in the next hour.

0: giving radio the finger.
1: Bang!
2: Bang!
1: 1 hour down, two more to go. That's the way I look
2: at it. Having the time of our lives.
1: We're not counting the time down. We are joined by my guest. Bonjour.
2: Bonjour. Si ça s'appelle Eric Lambert. No, no.
3: All right, guys. How's it going?
2: I can speak here. Come on.
3: Vas-y. Bonjour, Lou. Comment ça va?
2: Oui, bien, merci. Et tu?
3: Why are you speaking like octave? We're not all on helium balloons in France, you know.
2: J'avais habité en France quand j'étais 11 ans.
3: Ah oui.
2: En Saint-Quentin.
3: Saint-Quentin, for real?
2: Ouais.
3: I was born there, though.
2: No.
3: Yeah.
2: Do you know the thing? Saint-Quentin, tra-la-la-la-la-la-la. Saint-Quentin, tra-la-la-la-la-la.
1: What the hell is going on? What did you say in your code?
2: That was the charm.
3: No, I think the locals taught you that to embarrass you, Lou.
2: You did it with pom-poms. Okay. Every day.
3: I can't believe you were there.
2: Yeah. But is it the same Saint-Quentin? Because there's two in French, in France.
3: Where were you? I was in North.
2: Yeah, I was in North.
3: Oh, my God. That's like next door to where I was born.
2: Not interested to anyone else.
3: Richard, what about you?
1: I was born in Pocklington. My niece lives in Paris and studies in Paris.
3: Oh, very nice. I'm going there tomorrow.
1: Are you?
3: But that's tomorrow.
1: Say hello
3: to yesterday when this comes out.
1: That's true.
2: That's true.
1: Say hello to her yesterday. If you see like a young sort of 23-year-old French, looks a bit half French and half English, but has my exact face. say hello to her. But then on a beautiful French lady's body. Imagine that. You'll recognise if you see her. That's what I'm saying. Hello, Emily, if you're listening in. Can they just go to France, I suppose? Does the internet go to France?
3: I'll bring it to France tomorrow, but in the future past.
1: Okay, cool. That's good.
2: So Eric has told us something really exciting. Link to our show. Words, use them. Sometimes, communication. Hello. Eric's got some exciting news. I'll let him.
1: Yeah, based on what we were talking about as well.
2: What's
1: happened to you?
3: I'm engaged.
1: Wow.
3: Recently got engaged.
2: How long ago? And tell us how you did it, because I don't know that bit.
3: Well, that was the embarrassing bit, right? So, she's an American woman.
1: Is embarrassing.
3: So that's the embarrassing bit. You know, America and France together. How can we do this? I just thought, I'll ask her really romantically. I don't want to do the cliches like, you know, Eiffel Tower or anything like that. But she's from America, so I was like, oh, maybe that would be best. So I was in the Alps, and I was like, yes, I'm going to do it there.
2: Was she in the Alps? No.
3: She was in the Alps as well, just in Skype.
2: Yeah.
3: And so I was like, oh, I'm going to ask her. But I forgot the ring. So that helps. The ring normally helps when you ask.
1: Yeah.
3: So I was like, okay, cool, no worries. I'll go back home with her. And I'm like, okay, maybe I'll book us tickets to Paris, and that'll be really nice. We'll just do it there. And the tickets were like £400. I was like, forget it.
2: Yeah.
3: Right. And so I was stressing because I'm quite neurotic. I was like, when do I do it? I've only got 1 week left to ask her. And I was so nervous. I actually sort of I released some gas. and she sort of pounced on it, breathed it in.
1: Yeah.
3: And I went, this is the perfect moment. I was like, you know, to a guy, like, if a lady does that, shows a lot of love.
2: Oh, she did it as a joke, or...
3: She sort of did it as a joke.
2: Yeah,
3: she's mad.
1: Yeah. Quite mad. Are you sure this is a good idea? Just a word of caution. Do you think it's a good idea marrying this insane, fart-guzzling American woman?
2: when you're
1: not prepared to spend £400 going to Paris. So that's nice. So she said yes?
3: She said yes. Yeah. So that's really nice.
2: That's nice.
1: How long have you known her?
3: Not long. Wow. That's the beauty. Three months.
1: Wow.
2: Better than Tim Arthur's 3 days he proposed to his wife.
3: Sure. And I didn't ask during a wedding as well.
1: Yeah, don't. That's bad to do about someone else's wedding. Well, good luck that you'll need it. So I'm a firm believer in just get on with it. Get on with it, stick with it, bad luck.
3: Well, Richard, like you said during the song, you know, once you've hit 2 years, it just doesn't matter.
1: It doesn't matter. That's what I think from now on. I've

0: Got a free pass. If I want to divorce my wife, no one will judge me. They go, you gave it a good go, Rich, 2 years.
1: Yeah.
0: It's not like that. Those ones. Well, something like Britney Spears broke up on the day, didn't they? They got married drunk and then... That's embarrassing. That's like embarrassing. The first 6 months. But 2 years, go, oh, well, no, well done. That was good.
1: Although
2: Britney's watched by the whole world. I don't know how... what your popularity
0: is. My blog's got
1: a couple of hundred people. Someone in a hospice or a mental institute. Who's got a keen eye on one of them.
0: So Eric, we should say, is a stand-up comedian, an actor.
2: Thanks.
0: You may recognise Eric, if you could see him now, from the advert with Bruce Willis in that I was I'm excited about.
1: You got to meet Bruce Willis.
2: I'm just in the background, just doing some extra work.
0: It's good work.
2: No, I'm the manager. I sell him broadband.
0: Yeah.
2: Yeah, it's not bad.
0: So how was Bruce Willis in real life?
2: He's a prick. Can I say he's a prick?
0: You can say he's a cunt if you want.
2: He won't be listening. He's a cunt. Because, he had three lines to learn, so the advert that you see is not the advert that was on paper.
0: Right.
2: Wow. And he arrives, he was driven there, right? He could learn three lines. That's easy to learn. You can do that in, 2 minutes.
0: Yeah.
2: Right? And he arrives... doesn't learn the lines and he just improvises. Now, I actually quite like it. I'm all right, this is quite fun, a bit of improv with Bruce Willis.
1: Yeah.
2: But after 5 hours of trying to do three lines, I'm like, you know what, mate, can you just be more professional? And I'm guessing he got paid more than me, so that's...
0: He must be slightly hard up if he's doing that advert, though, right?
2: I think he just had a kid, so just for that'll pay for the college or something.
1: Wow.
2: But
0: Good story.
2: Thanks a lot.
0: Yeah. That's what when we've got a boring story, we just get loose. It's sort of a bagpuss effect. It's got to talk about Bruce Willis. That's better than anything you've said about being on Tinder and then not being on Tinder. That's a proper story involving a celebrity, calling him a cunt. Most people go, oh yeah, it was well loved to work with Bruce Willis. He's going, he's a cunt. Didn't learn his lines.
2: Yeah, Lou. I'll swipe left, mate. I'll swipe you left so hard.
1: I'm just very tired. I've been doing this for an hour now talking to Richard. It's very tiring.
0: She has been unusually trying hard during the first hour. Usually she spreads across the 3 hours and each hour you'll get 10 minutes of worthwhile stuff out of her.
2: Yeah.
0: But she probably put all of her 10 minutes, that 30 minutes was probably in the first hour, to be honest, so we might not get much time.
1: I've got a good hour in me over 3 hours.
2: I don't really understand what's happening. Why are you naked as well? Lou's naked.
0: It's all part of the fun.
1: Richard doesn't have to be.
0: Because it's radio, she has to be.
1: Is that not how radio's done? Just for the listeners, I'm fully clothed. Otherwise, no one would be able to concentrate on any anecdotes. I'd be thinking, is that normal? You want to get that checked out? What else have you been up to, Eric?
2: I did a movie.
0: He's got married. He's been in with Bruce Willis. What else?
1: You've done a movie.
0: Yeah.
2: What's
0: the movie?
2: It's like a fantasy fairy tale.
1: So you're a fantasy bloody fairy tale.
2: Good one. Girl, I can see why you've got her on.
0: She took you down.
1: No, you're the lead main part in it, aren't you?
2: Yeah, me and a couple of others. There's three sort of main.
1: Yeah.
2: And it's really fun. Yeah, it was really, really fun. And there's
1: what's it about? Are you interrupted?
2: So,
0: what's it about? We weren't listening.
1: I want to hear now.
0: It was boring. He's just doing a film.
1: I want to hear what the film's about.
2: It's a stoner movie. Stoner movie. And it's like coffee shop owners around Amsterdam sort of battle with their best strain of weed.
1: It's going to be fun, man.
2: It's really beautiful, Amelie style. And the directors are new, but they're brilliant. They were brilliant. So, it's going to be good.
0: And it's going to be in the proper cinemas, or is it just something you've done with your friends?
2: Straight to DVD.
0: That's what I do. All my stuff's just stuff I do with my friends.
2: I think it's fully cinema worldwide,
0: So you're going to be a proper movie star.
2: Yeah, one day I'll be doing an advert for broadband and Bruce will be selling it to me.
0: That's right.
2: That's the aim. That's the aim.
0: That's amazing. Cool. Well, look, we'll play a record and then we'll get back and talk to you a bit more about... Well, if you want to talk about that more, we can talk about something else.
2: Right.
0: This is especially for Lou. It's about her life.
2: Especially for Lou.
0: Talking head, psycho killer. That's what I'm... Get it? Get what I was implying there? Tim Scoones at university used to love Talking Heads, and I didn't like Tim Scoones, so I hated Talking Heads for ages, and then I'd actually listened to some of it, and I ended up liking it. But for a long time, I didn't like them because of Tim Scoones.
2: Good story.
0: Hope you're listening in, Tim, because you want to be an actor, and look at me, my own FUBAR radio show. Fuck you. Where are you, Tim Scoones?

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1: That's my name, don't wear it out. I'm here with Lou Sanders, a semi-regular character on this show.
2: <Pissed off.
1: laughs> And Eric Lambert. Who has worked at Sky Broadband you advertised with? Did you get free Sky for?
3: I didn't know.
1: No.
3: I'm actually a virgin.
1: Wow.
3: Yeah. So
1: that's probably we'll probably ask for the money back now you've said this. You also had your face stolen by a Mexican concrete company.
3: Oh, yeah.
1: What happened there?
3: So there's a guy on Facebook that goes, it's really cool that you're doing an advert in Mexico. And I'm like, I'm not doing one. What do you mean? It must be someone that looks like me. And he's like, no one looks like you. I was like, oh, good point. And basically, he sent me a picture of just me on a billboard, and the slogan was like, Tiene que estar loco si cree que otro concreto mejor.
1: Wow.
3: Which is, thanks, man. I learned that. You must be crazy if you think there's better concrete. That's just a picture of my face just smiling. I'm just smiling.
1: Like, well, it says a lot about
2: it. It's our message. It's definitely our message.
1: And so did you do anything to get money off them? Or?
3: Yeah, I wanted to get a bit of money if I could. And so I got in touch with the company. I was like, you can't do that. And they were like, oh, we didn't realise.
2: And you didn't get any money for it?
3: I was like, well,
1: any concrete sent over?
3: No concrete, no ingredients for the concrete, no. Nothing.
2: But that's illegal. But you can be fagged attempted to court, I guess.
3: It's
2: that's
3: illegal, but
2: thing.
3: Like the only thing I could do is go to Mexico itself and, you know, demand...
2: It's a chew on, isn't it?
1: It's hard when you get into
2: thank you so much.
1: Doing stuff abroad. I got the French, that's why I've got a slight beef or boeuf.
2: Bouillon.
3: Bouillon.
1: I've got
2: boeuf.
1: Chateaubriand with I did a show. I wrote a show called Talking Cock that went to France, and it was called Qu'est-ce que le sexe?
2: Yes.
1: Very clever.
2: Nice.
1: And there was a bit of French, as you noticed, in Psycho Killer there by Talking Heads, which is near the same thing. And then they did a DVD of it without... I mean, they paid me for doing the show, but then they didn't pay me for the DVD, so...
3: Well, as a representative of France...
1: Yeah.
3: Will you pay me?
1: That's okay. But then we had to go to court and sort it out.
2: Did you get what you get for it?
1: We got, basically, in the end, not very much, because the lawyer's fees, basically... Yeah. They offered
3: got fiver. To,
1: okay, that'll be good. Cool. I'll take euros. That would be fair. That would be fair. This review of you mentions just to people who... Because radio is an aural medium. Aural.
2: Aural.
1: And oral, because, you know, we're using our mouths to produce it. But you are listening, hopefully, with your ears. So I'll just give a description. This is from a review of yours. Combined with his saucer eyes...
2: Yes.
1: Right. Disappearing chin and wild mane of hair. It turns out it's a good face for advertising.
3: Oh.
1: That's what they say about you.
3: Is that a good thing?
1: No, it's an awful, horrible thing to say.
3: when there was, when they were choosing the 12th Doctor,
1: yeah.
3: There was a whole thing. Apparently my name was said at the offices, the big British right. castle office.
2: Whoa.
3: And basically someone said, oh, Eric Lampert looks alien enough to believe that he could be from outer space.
1: Yeah.
3: Which is quite nice.
1: That's how parochial we are in the UK. Yeah, that's a man from the next country along. Look how he looks. That could be from outer space.
3: I'll tell you one thing that's quite interesting about my face. I did a sort of small chin.
1: Yeah.
3: And I've also got quite a big bulge at the back of my head.
1: Have you?
3: Right? Yeah.
1: Ooh. Nice.
3: And that's an occipital bun.
1: Okay.
3: Basically, that and a small chin is a classic description of a Neanderthal skull.
1: Oh, is it?
2: Wow.
3: Yeah. I paid £200 to find out how genetically I am, close to Neanderthals, and I'm
2: really close.
1: Is that? But did they look at your DNA, or they just looked at your skull and said,
3: "That's my face"? Yeah. You're good.
1: Because there were a lot of Neanderthal men in France. That's where a lot of them ended up. They came to Europe first of all, and then they were kind of pushed. Right, into sort of Portugal, Spain. Now, I might be wrong on this. I am quite fascinated by the exodus of homos from Africa, the various kind of homos. Lou, stop sniggering at that. That is not... It's just... It's a scientific term. There's Homo sapiens, Homo neanderthalis, all the different homos. That's all I mean. Some of them were gay, and that is all right. That is okay. The gay Neanderthal men. That might have been
3: why
1: they
3: died out. Yeah.
1: It might be why they died out because they're all bumming each other. Which way in that?
3: Science.
1: So that's what I reckon. Apparently you do. Is your face isn't unique? This is a brilliant review. The only thing I've got of you is this review, and I found out about that.
3: What review did
1: you get? Found out about the old Mexican concrete company. I've also found out that you have a doppelganger who steals your drinks. during a run of gigs at Butlins.
3: I did some gigs, and I was doing Friday and Saturday in Butlins. This was like a year ago. Horrible gig. And so I went home after, because it was like 3,000 sort of Neanderthal-like people, if I can say that.
1: Yeah, that's
3: and
1: right.
3: So I went home to just...
1: You are one, you're allowed to make that
3: to
1: joke.
3: Cry. Yeah, I'm allowed, that's the thing. It's my N-word.
1: Yeah.
3: I get tweets that night just going, oh, you know, I bought the Eric pint. Oh, this guy's brilliant. Oh, he was shit tonight, whatever. But, oh, look, I'm hanging out with Eric, like live. And I'm in my hotel. I'm like, what is happening?
2: No way.
3: They're all attached with pictures. And there's just all these people just hugging, like this guy that looks a little bit like me. But not enough. Like, he didn't have big gums, for example.
1: Yeah.
3: Right?
2: Oh, my gosh.
3: And he was getting things bought for him. And then the next day at Butlin's, same crowd, I found him. I embarrassed him. I made him do a 5-minute set. He was awful.
2: Oh, my God, that's amazing. That's true. He
3: so that
2: got
3: off
2: the stage.
1: He got all drinks for pretending to be you. And did you get any drinks by being you?
3: No, but they gave me a chocolate bar.
1: That was good.
3: Talk to stalkers, because you guys are stalkers. Yeah. Right? So I've got this lovely lady. She's really nice.
1: Yeah.
3: But four times now, she's come to one of my gigs with gifts.
1: Yeah.
3: I once said that I miss Kit Kat peanut butter chunkies, and she bought me 10 of them.
1: Oh, that's nice.
3: I once talked about chin envy, because I've got quite a small chin.
1: Yeah.
3: So she gave me a picture of Reese Witherspoon. Because obviously she has a massive chin.
1: Yeah. That is nice, yeah. Oh, that's not really a story. I mean, there's lots of people, and I wouldn't want, you know, my regular people who are fans and obsessive fans, that's all right. You come to gigs and someone gave me a Shrek toothbrush the other day, for example.
2: But
1: at a gig.
2: People feel like
1: they're a fan, because I do a joke about Shrek.
2: But people feel like they know you, so it's kind of nice.
3: Oh, she's really nice. Yeah. She's really nice.
1: If long as you're getting good stuff. I was getting, like, kipper ties and, odd, you know, from this woman from a charity shop, and that's not even something I'm interested in.
2: So they're stalking.
1: It wasn't even the kipper tie, you like, a cherry kipper tie.
2: No, it depends on the weight of the gift, really.
1: Yeah, if it's a good gift, and you know, and they're not too annoying, that's fine. You'll put up with a certain amount.
3: It'd be really nice if, like, you know, like Tinder or Grindr, you can have a stalker app which says where your local stalker is.
2: Good idea.
1: You can either choose to meet them or escape from them. That would be good. I had to go out the back of venues to escape this woman who was stalking me there. She would prowl around. It was quite.
3: But then you're married to her.
1: I didn't marry her. She looked a bit like Kathy Bates in Misery, like a bit genuinely a bit close to that.
2: Oh, gosh.
1: So I think that made it a little bit more scary. You know, if she'd been good looking, obviously I would have I'd have been
2: it's not just
1: all over. It's all fine. But what was I going to say? There was something great coming out there. Oh, no, I've had the same thing with it. But I think I look like quite a lot of people, because there's quite a lot of kind of chunky men, and then you look all sort of the same when you're a bit fat.
2: All mangled.
1: But I wrote an article about something about how I'd given up drink, and then someone email. I said, well, that's interesting, given what you were doing in Walthamstow in that curry house the other day.
2: Oh, no.
1: And they had completely believed that there was a guy who just got, you know, got drunk at a curry house and started being racist, I think, to the waiters and stuff. And so they genuinely thought it was me.
2: That's awful.
1: Someone sent me a picture of someone in a McDonald's in Portsmouth or something that I actually had to look at two or three times to make, you know, it was sort of from behind.
3: I love that you looked at it a few times just to go, wait, what was I in McDonald's Portsmouth?
1: But it's just really, it sort of looked like me, but from a few years ago, you know. So I was looking at it going, is that me? Is that really? So there are, like, you know, you kind of occasionally hear stories about yourself, and then you go, that didn't happen. And you go, there could be guys going around. I mean, I think there's a guy.
2: Awful.
1: I can't remember quite what happened. There was a guy who was doing something, saying he was me.
2: Fingering girls.
1: But, you know, that could be.
2: Katie, it's my doppelganger.
1: That could be. But that could be where all the problem. If people are going around pretending to be celebrities. Yeah.
3: I'd like to have a doppelganger, though.
1: Yeah.
3: Send them to the castings you don't want to go to, and, you know, just, I think that'd be good.
2: I will.
3: Go to the radio shows that you don't want to do. Yeah. How do you know that I'm actually Eric?
1: That is true. I don't like the fact that came up on the radio shows you don't want to do. How do you know I'm Eric? As if being on FUBAR Radio was a strain for anyone. I'm going to read the second half of this review and hope I get some more questions for you. But I'll ask you this question. If you had to choose between having a hand made out of ham or an armpit that dispensed sun cream, which would you choose? You can ask me some questions if you want to know more about what would happen with each thing. Or baby, it sounds like you might know about all the
3: straight conditions. Away, it's going to be the cream.
1: The cream, sun cream.
3: The armpit, yeah.
1: Because of the French, because in France... it's more sunny
3: down
1: there.
3: I always forget to put some sun cream on, so it's just perfect.
1: It just helps.
2: Perfect, guys, for me.
1: It would be perfect, apart from having sun cream in your armpit.
3: Is it just a wafer thin sort of...
1: Like a proper ham that works, but it's made of ham, and it could be, quite good ham, not the best ham. But
3: does it grow back?
1: Yeah, it grows back if you nibble it. If you nibble it, if you eat it all at once, you scoff it down, it's not going to grow back, is it? But if you just have a little chew on it...
3: It grows back?
1: Yeah.
3: And it's a good ham?
1: Well, if you bit part of your hand off, it would grow back.
3: Oh, ham hand.
1: Okay, well, you've just said definitely... You just leapt in, and now you've got a sunpit arm cream. So bad, sunpit armpit.
3: Do you have to accept
1: the first answer counts, man. Otherwise, you're making a mockery of the whole...
2: He takes this very seriously.
1: The ham hand versus sunpit arm cream. I can't say it. Armpit sun cream.
2: Get some new questions, mate.
1: I don't want to...
2: Get some new bloody questions,
1: I've got loads
2: mate.
1: Of new questions. I'm not going to waste them on this. On this idiot. This Bruce Willis wannabe. You ask him a question. He's your friend.
3: Right. You idiot. Stop embarrassing Richard all the time.
2: Okay, stand back, everybody. You know you've just got engaged.
3: Yeah.
2: To your girlfriend.
3: I do know that.
2: Why? Fiance. Why her? Why not the other two I met that were really nice also? that's my question.
3: Good question.
1: It is a valid question, and I hope you've thought about it. But you haven't committed yet. You can back out at any moment.
2: She's just more you, actually. She is. Do you know
3: what?
2: I
3: hope they don't listen to it.
1: They won't listen.
3: Too childish.
1: They hope they're too childish.
3: Ouch.
1: Wow, that hurts.
2: Yeah. You're too childish.
3: I hope they do listen to it. No, don't listen to it.
2: They were too childish. Yeah. Also, you can't really say because it's just, she is very you.
3: Yeah, she's very me.
2: She's very you.
1: Also, you fall in love and, you don't really know what you're doing. You just have to hope it comes out the other end that you haven't chosen
2: A big duddy.
1: Well, an idiot. I fell in love with...
2: You married a big duddy.
1: I kept falling in love with...
2: Duddies.
1: Not duddies, just people who were crazy or, But I think I did it on purpose so that there was an escape route.
3: I think one thing with our job that's quite lucky is we get to meet people all the time.
1: Yeah.
3: So the likelihood of meeting the one is just you're more likely to meet people all the time. So I think we're lucky. We're lucky, guys.
1: Then once you're married, you could keep meeting people.
2: Why?
3: Well, because, Richard's married, I'm engaged.
2: Oh, I don't want to be married or engaged. What I'm trying not to do is not sleep with my flatmate.
1: How's that working out for you?
2: Well, the thing is, it would be so easy because it's close proximity.
1: Does he want to sleep with you?
2: But I mean, look at me. Of course he probably does. Look at me.
1: Don't sleep with your flatmate, Lou.
2: I know. He's not even my type. I just think he's next door.
1: Just there, it's easy. But then, if you bring anyone else home after
2: that, that's the thing that's
1: He might just come in and start joining in, which might be okay, but it might not be. It just depends on the circumstances.
2: Let me see your janitors.
1: we'll play a record while I'm doing that, and we'll see how that goes. This is The Clash with Train in Vain. I do worry. I worry for Lou, I worry for the world and anyone who meets her, and definitely for a flatmate.

0: That was The Clash, Train in Vain. I never realised that was The Clash singing that. It's not really in there, and I'm a big fan of The Clash.
1: big fan.
0: That's a bit rubbish for The Clash.
1: I'm a massive fan.
0: I've heard that, it just sounds...
1: I like the seriousness with which you control the buttons when a song's going on or off. You really concentrate.
0: All you're doing is
1: just fading it up and pressing a button. But you do it like you.
0: Well, 1 week, Lou Sanders, we're going to have you over this side of the desk. And then we'll see how you get on.
2: But, you know,
0: it won't be very good.
2: Buttons are relatively new technology, and that's why Richard maybe sort of struggles.
0: Ouch. I was going to say I've got a B in O-level French, but then I realised that does make me sound quite old again.
2: A B-O level?
0: I've got a B in O-level French.
2: All French people have B-O level,
0: We're off. And I forgot to read through the rest of this stuff about... I'll read that for the next... I don't know how long you're here for. But, you know, it's a delight having you here.
2: Let's just say that.
0: Because I was remembering you, I couldn't remember what it was, but you were an angel. You've done like four or five acting jobs
1: before this film.
2: Yeah.
0: You played a kind of, it was sort of, because you're a very sexy man, I have to tell you.
1: Sexy.
2: Really?
0: But you are this,
1: you
0: know,
1: are good
0: because
1: looking.
0: You've got this, because you're unique looking. I mean, that's what I like anyway.
2: I've got the ugly duckling.
0: I prefer
2: syndrome.
0: Kind of unusual looking women, but some, you know, you're a kind of effeminate man when you don't have the beard.
2: Oh, you should see me in a dress when I've got shaved legs.
0: Exactly.
2: Genuinely, it's amazing.
0: So I think if you're a woman, if we shaved you and put you in a dress, I don't think it looks that unlike my wife.
2: I've actually got a picture of it.
0: It looks quite like my wife, don't you think?
1: He's got the same physique.
2: I do, actually,
1: physique as Katie,
0: sort of tall and thin.
2: She's not as hairy.
0: She isn't as hairy, but she's got long hair. In fact, I think if I had to have sex with a man, if I had to, even if I didn't have to, even if you just go and have, we can't, Rich, we can do it quick, then I think you'd be right up there.
1: But you were very beautiful,
0: ethereal in this video, I remember. So that was for MTV in Mexico or somewhere.
2: Yeah, it was. I played a rock star and a geek.
0: Yeah,
2: and
0: that's
2: then
0: right.
2: They meet, and then when they meet, they're completely hairless,
0: right,
2: and naked, and floating in sort of limbo, and they wee on each other.
0: It was very sexy, I remember. Maybe it was the wee that made it. The golden shower. I like that, Lou.
1: The way that you were looking him up and down was very uncomfortable.
0: Have you ever weed on anyone in a sexual context, Lou?
1: No.
0: Even by accident?
1: Let me just think back.
2: I have.
1: Have you?
0: But that's normal in France, right? That's the first day.
2: It was with my ex, because obviously I'm not into golden showers or anything like that. I think that's disgusting.
0: Yeah.
2: But I also, I'm a yes man.
0: There's no judgment here.
2: Okay, well, I'm a yes man.
0: Yeah.
2: And I was like, okay, well, I should try it. And so we were both in a shower together.
1: She hadn't asked.
2: She was in a shower, and I was like, well, that's the best place, because you're cleaning and...
0: Yeah, I mean, it barely counts if it's in the shower, because it's going on and then coming straight off again.
1: Yeah.
2: But I just took a piss on her leg.
0: Yeah.
2: Yeah.
1: And
0: How did she feel about it?
2: I'm embarrassed.
0: Yeah,
1: no.
0: It should be. It's good that you're opening
1: up. Did she like it?
2: Well, she's my ex now.
0: Yeah.
1: Right.
0: So. Was she your ex straight? I don't even know you are. What are you doing in my shower? Get out of here. I couldn't do it because I don't see any appeal in it.
1: Mm.
0: But I found it. I can now wee in the same room as my wife, like usually the bathroom, to be fair. But I've always had that shy bladder kind of thing. So even if I'm standing at urinals with another man next to each other, I find it difficult to go to the toilet. So the idea of actually. A, having to do a wee with someone else there, but B, and then that wee has to go on them.
1: Wow.
0: Then I wouldn't be... No one has weed on me.
1: I can only go for a wee when someone's watching.
0: Someone's been sick on me, but that was just a bit, choking. That is nice. That's properly nice.
2: I've just given Richard a picture of me in the dress.
0: You've got a very nice bottom there.
2: Thank you very much.
0: It's like, well, you know...
1: I'm jealous of Eric in a dress.
2: It's amazing.
0: There's a sexiness there. There's a sort of...
2: I'll send it to you.
0: Thank you, that's good. Yeah, I'll use that later. And could you send me some of your wee as well? And I'll pour the wee. It's an odd thing, I'm not that kinky, I don't think, at all, with anything, really. Like, threesomes was about as far as I... You know, that's as kinky as it got, and that's not really kinky. That's just sort of greedy.
2: That's just lucky.
0: Yeah. So that's why I was kind of interested in that overbearingly. But I find sex quite embarrassing. So the idea of weeing on someone or being weed on. I mean, if I was being weed on, I'd go, this is not
1: just,
0: very nice. Leave me alone.
1: Get in there, get the job done and get out.
0: Give me a kiss.
1: It's a bit of missionary.
0: Yeah.
1: And then we don't have to look each other again.
2: Cool. Is that how you're going to ask your housemate?
0: Just in and out. Don't have sex. It's like, you know...
1: I like that you're so...
0: The two people you're not allowed to have sex with in the world are Richard. Your housemate and me. Because we work together, and it'll be make it very odd. Because also, you would, even if we did it secretly...
2: And your dad.
0: And your, your dad. Or any blood relation.
1: I think there's more than that, isn't there?
0: No,
1: there's,
0: I think that's it, because, you know...
1: It's not carte blanche for me to...
0: There is, it's carte blanche. You can have sex with anyone else, and most other people will want to.
2: Oh, I dare you to do David Cameron in the next year.
0: Yeah, go for it. And the thing about our radio show, I think it's very much for the listeners, is will they, won't they? And if you if we do
1: we
0: it...
1: We like Denise Van Outen and the Big Breakfast era.
0: We're like moonlighting, that's what we're like. And if we do it, that all the magic will go out of it. And also, my wife will be pretty pissed off with both of us.
1: Also, I'm a feminist, so I would never sleep with someone else's boyfriend or husband. Just to put that out there.
2: Oh, that's so kind of you.
1: I know.
2: That's really nice.
1: Thanks, Eric.
0: If you're a good feminist, you would. Because that would prove the power of women. Yeah.
1: No, I don't think it works. I don't think you can argue that one.
0: Okay, well then that's also ruined the sexual tension that now people at home know we will never have sex.
1: But I was only joking.
0: We're back.
1: Oh,
0: hang on.
1: We're back in the room. Drunk.
0: So, you've been to Mexico.
2: No, I haven't.
0: Okay.
2: No. Good question.
1: Next.
0: I just read the very last sentence
1: of
0: this.
1: Okay, so here's my question.
2: Research, just really basic research.
1: These are questions now.
0: Here you did a playlet where you pretended you travelled to Mexico.
2: Yeah, it was just because, what would happen if I did go to Mexico and tried to get compensation?
0: Yeah, okay.
2: I'd get kidnapped because obviously I'm famous out there. I'm the Concreto Cubico guy.
0: Yeah.
2: So, hey, he's the guy that sells concrete.
1: I bet he got loads of money for that advert, they'll think, in their silly little Mexican heads. Yeah.
0: Free burritos, that'll be for life.
1: Mm.
0: What were you going to say, Lou? I interrupted you, I feel.
1: These are our questions now, I was just going to say. So now when we're running out of questions, we just go, so you've been to Switzerland.
0: Have you been to Switzerland? You probably have, because it's right.
2: Last week, actually.
0: Next door. No. Well, you said you were in the Alps.
1: You did the Alps gigs. Yeah, How were they?
2: It was fun, yeah, it was all right. I didn't do altitude, I did taking the piste. It was fun. Do some gigs, snowboard, fall on your ass, do some gigs.
0: Are you good at skiing/snowboarding?
2: Yeah, I quite like it. Yeah, I don't have that fear thing in my head. I like skydiving, I went scuba diving without a license. Wow. Nearly drowned, but...
1: That's crazy.
2: I'm into doing some weird shit.
0: It's weed on a woman's leg.
2: I'm a wild man.
1: What he's saying is... He's not enjoying his life that much and he wants to opt out.
2: I'm okay with it. That's the thing. I am okay with death.
1: Really?
2: Cool. Have you got a song?
0: No, I'd like to know. We've got 5 minutes to film for the song. So let's talk about why you're okay with death. What's the closest you've come to dying?
2: Oh, a few. I had my appendix removed. When they removed it, stolen it. I'd like to think stolen it. Yeah. They cut the intestine by accident.
0: Ooh.
2: And they didn't realise, and they sewed me back up, and acid was pouring out.
1: Oh my god.
2: I was eating myself.
1: When was this?
2: 7 years ago. Now, I know I'm French, but eating myself is not...
0: Yeah. Was this a French hospital or a British hospital?
2: North Middlesex hospital.
0: Yeah, we're unreliable. Did you get compensation?
2: No, it turns out I could have done.
0: Yeah.
2: But they were like, oh, it happens.
0: Sorry. Yes. I think that's true, though. I think we get very upset when medical procedures go wrong, but it's just like a job like anything else. I occasionally make a mistake. I once put the wrong faders up on here.
1: It's the same thing.
0: It's the same. When that has the same, in a way, our listeners should sue us for that.
2: But you're a professional. I think students, because North Middlesex is a student hospital.
0: Yeah, don't go to a student hospital.
2: Yeah, that was my mistake.
1: What are your other brushes with death, if you don't mind me asking?
2: So you had a scuba diving.
0: Good question.
1: Your question.
0: Oh, you like don't say if you back. Don't mind me asking, because I'm the guy I do mind you ask.
2: You're like Parkinson with a wig. It's great. When I went scuba diving, you need a license.
0: Yeah, you do.
2: I don't have one. I wanted to go see some fish underwater, which is the best way to see fish.
1: Snorkeling, you could have done.
0: Glass bottom boat.
2: I didn't want to go to just near the beach. I wanted to go deep down in the Red Sea.
0: Yeah.
2: So I was like, yeah, I know how to do it. And I went on the internet to learn how to scuba dive. And when I was down there, you have to do 3 tests. And I passed the first 2 quite well. I was like, oh, I'm doing all right here. And then when I had to take the snorkel out, and you have to throw it behind you, and then you have to go get it back, I forgot to take a deep breath in. So I take the snorkel out and throw it behind me. And I'm like, oh, shit. And because you panic, you naturally go... So I did that, breathed in some Red Sea.
0: Yeah.
2: And, yeah, that was really bad. And then also, you know, if you go quickly back up to the surface,
0: yeah,
2: that's
0: then
2: really
0: you get
2: bad.
0: You get the bends.
2: Yeah. Not the good kind, like a Mercedes, like a really bad one. Right? I didn't know how to deflate the jacket because there was a lot of air. So I was like, oh, God, I swear it's this button. I was like, maybe it's the other button. And I pressed the other button that inflated the jacket and whoom,
1: no!
2: Strapped to the surface.
1: Whoa.
2: Nosebleed and everything.
1: No!
2: Yeah, yeah, it was really bad. I'm an idiot.
1: You fool.
0: I think he might be dead and this is just a ghost we're talking to.
1: Yeah. Whoa. And
2: that,
1: then,
2: if you say that to Bruce Willis, though, he's not happy. He did not lie. He did not approve.
0: Not like Sixth Sense jokes. I just do it all the time. I'd do Die Hard to him all the time if I was in the same room with him. It would just be all the time.
1: That's amazing. You've got a devil-may-care attitude to your own life.
2: Thanks, mate.
0: The psychiatrist chair, the loose Anders there.
2: Oh, when I was in Mount Kenya as well.
0: You've travelled. This man has travelled the Red Sea, Switzerland, not Mexico. Not been to Mexico. 27
2: not Mexico
0: old.
2: Yet. Too dangerous for me.
0: But you know, 27, lots of people die at 27, so that's the age, isn't it?
2: Well, that's the aim. I really want to get a single out. That's really good.
0: Yeah.
2: In the next, I've got 7 months left.
1: Do you play anything?
0: Well, let's get back to Africa. You were in Kenya.
2: I used to play the bassoon. But anyway, I used to play the bassoon.
0: That's not going to make you cool enough. When you were in Kenya, was it? What were you going to say?
2: Yeah, yeah. I was quite confident. So I was like, yeah, I can get to the camp by myself.
0: You're just an idiot.
2: Turns out,
0: you're an idiot. You do things you can't do, and they nearly kill you. I don't need a license. Why do they have licenses? It's just jumping in the sea and swimming around.
2: I was there with Josie Long. Actually, Long was there.
0: She's luckily had a very near death experience.
2: Mm. Yeah, she has. But luckily, I was dressed as Where's Wally, and they fell.
1: Christ.
2: Because I like to dress as Where's Wally when I go travel around the world and take various pictures of me.
0: So you genuinely were dressed as Wally?
2: I've got the picture proof. They were like, oh, there he is. It's actually true.
0: Yeah.
1: They found you.
2: So who's the idiot now, Richard?
0: That's a good idea. If you're going to do dangerous things, were you dressed as Where's Wally when you were scuba diving?
2: Because
0: that would probably explain why you drowned and you are a ghost. I'm genuinely worried. Like, Josie Long, as you know, was in a terrible car crash, but everyone came away pretty much unscathed.
1: Yeah.
0: But I talked to her about it, and you hear the whole story. It's just unbelievable.
1: I didn't know it. I don't know it.
0: Well, it's just incredible. She, like, basically, they got hit by a lorry. Well, they're trying to overtake a lorry.
2: And James Acaster was there.
0: James Acaster was driving, and they, you know, their car rolled over, and their logs falling, everything, and it all got smashed up. And they all basically just walked out of this smashed-up car. But you would just assume they were horribly killed. So I'm pretty sure she's a ghost. I'm pretty sure Lampet is a ghost. And I'm pretty sure he's never been to Mexico. The N-word Neanderthal joke he did earlier, that is in the review as well. That's how good this review is. It knows everything that you're going to say. Never everything you're going to say and everything you've ever done.
2: I actually sent you that review. I'm actually leading you.
0: It might just be I don't know what it is. Two tickets to the Gum Show. Is that
2: Every review or every heckle or abuse on the internet is about how big my gums are.
0: That's unfair.
2: So I was like, you know, whatever. But I've actually got an app out. It's free. You can download it.
1: What is it?
2: You can take a picture of your face and then my gums appear on your mouth.
1: No.
2: Yeah. And
0: is it popular? Do many people want to experience that? I might get it in that during the next song.
2: I don't know how many people have. It was actually all right when it first came out. But you know.
0: I used to have a girlfriend who had like not as big gums as yours, but like was pretty gummy. Although actually she was more gummy in, you know, your mouth when it's closed.
2: It's
0: see
2: massive,
0: the gum,
2: isn't it? My upper lip just disappears. Look.
0: Yeah, no, there you go. But that's if you smile. But
2: this is good radio.
0: You could see her. You can see her gums all the time.
2: Tell you what, something. I don't know, Richard. What do you think? And Lou as well. A lot of people say I look like Bridget Christie.
1: Oh,
2: yeah. Without a beard. I get the amount.
0: You look like my wife and Stuart Lee's wife.
1: Oh my God, yeah.
0: It's a terrifying. And Bridget Christie really looks like Russell Brand. When I was interviewing Bridget Christie,
1: and
0: she looked
1: at
0: me.
1: And so does Eric.
0: And in fact, when Russell Brand looked at me, they've just got something very, very similar.
2: And have you ever seen me, Bridget, and Russell in the same room?
0: I don't think I have.
2: Saying that.
0: That is very interesting. Let's play.
1: But you're all Bobby Dazzlers.
0: They're all unusual but beautiful. Highly sexed people, apart from Bridget Christie, who is happily married.
1: That's beautiful.
0: Here are the Doors band. They were a band whose lead singer died at the age of 27 or 28, I think.
1: Yeah.
0: He was one of the 20. Is it the 27 or 28 club? We'll look into it.
1: 27,
2: can't wait to die.

0: Then you're paying.
1: Yeah, it is. I'm Richard Herring. I'm here with Luke Sanders and Eric Lambert. Oh, we're here. This is our last section with Eric. You can ask him all the questions you've ever really wanted to ask him now, Lou. Now's your opportunity.
2: Okay.
1: Ask him about anything. Go on,
2: okay.
1: Lou. Jim Morrison was 27 when he died. That
2: yeah,
1: is the age when people die.
2: 27. That's what I said. It's 27.
1: So, you know, only 3 years to go, Lou, and it could be you.
2: Oh, yes. Yes. I wasn't getting excited about dying. I was getting excited about the fact we've gone with my fictional age. Okay, Eric. Here's a question coming up.
1: Falling off a stool, trying to drag a computer cable. I think she's trying to do some admin. She was asking if we could go out and buy some nuts.
2: Okay.
3: You're going to die younger than in 3 years.
1: Okay. You are definitely going to die young. I'm savouring every second with you, Lou,
2: because
1: there's no guarantee you'll be here next week, and I just want to make sure that I enjoy every second.
2: Everyone, shut up. Now I've got my question ready. These are the gritty questions for me. Okay. I could get a job on any radio station with these kind of questions. Eric, what's your favourite drink? Hot or cold, tea or coffee, or soft drinks? You can be anything.
1: Oh, just any of the drinks.
2: Any of the drinks.
1: Which drink would you drink? If we could get you any drink now, can't.
2: Different drinks.
1: We can get you about three drinks now.
2: Different drinks, different times.
3: The simplicity of the question actually scares me.
1: Yeah.
3: White Russian. Oh. That's the first thing that came to my head.
1: What is a White Russian?
3: Milk, Kahlua and vodka, I think.
2: Wow. I like that song, and he goes, I got some wine. he goes...
3: Are you drunk? Is she drunk, Richard?
2: No, I know.
1: Probably all the time.
2: We got some White Russians, but we also need some drinks. In that Kanye West song. Oh no, it's not Kanye West.
3: They don't all look alike.
2: Don't worry, we'll play it. We'll play it next.
1: Are you going to play it next?
2: I'll get it up for everyone.
1: You're
2: going to
1: get it on the phone.
2: I'm going to get
1: it
2: on the phone. But meanwhile, could you please tell us your favourite drink, Eric?
3: I just told you, White Russian.
2: Oh yeah. For
3: is she here every week?
1: She is.
2: Okay,
1: this is what happens when I was going away 1 week and the producer was saying, oh, well, maybe Lou could host the show.
2: I said, I'm not.
1: And I was going, you don't want to do that.
2: No, you didn't. You said, yeah. I said, no, because I like zoning out now again. I don't like to do the whole button thing because I like to be able to zone out.
1: The whole button or concentrating.
2: Yeah, I don't like concentrating too hard. Okay,
3: Another question.
2: Who do you prefer, your mum or your dad?
1: Ooh.
2: Yeah, it's a goodie. Thank you.
3: That is a good one.
2: Just come up with that as well.
1: I'm going to write that down for future guests.
3: Can I choose neither? But not because I like them both, but because I don't despise them, but they both abandoned me, so they're both equally as shit.
2: When did they abandon you and why? See, this led on to really gritty stuff.
3: Good one. So when I was 15, essentially, they got separated, right? Mm. Which is fine, that happened, right?
2: They got separated.
1: They were in a shop. Couldn't find each other again. Went fuck it. Well, that's the end of that.
3: That's basically what happened. And obviously they were really sad. So my mum went to France. My dad went to Dubai, and I was like,
2: what about this guy?
3: What about me?
2: And they look great in a dress.
3: They sort of thought that the other one's going to take care of me.
1: Right.
3: And neither of them left money as well. So I was
1: you left in England?
3: England.
1: Yeah.
3: I lived in out of a bag and stayed with some friends.
1: Wow.
3: And that's when I was like, I'm going to become a comedian.
2: But hang on, didn't you have a conversation like, oh, can I come to Dubai or can I come to France? Or
3: yeah, essentially I was like, one of you left me here. You know what? The thing is, I travelled around so much. My dad was a jockey, so we travelled around quite a lot. That's not the funny bit, Richard. This is actually a heartfelt moment. I thought, surely. My dad was a jockey, so we travelled around. And because I was like, oh, I'm finally doing well at school and I've finally got to have friends, I thought I'd stay in England.
1: Yeah.
3: So that was kind of my choice as well to stay.
2: Oh,
1: Sounds a bit like Home Alone, but of a 15-year-old.
2: I moved out when I was 15.
3: Home Alone, but no one ever came back, ever.
1: So is your mum French?
3: My mum's French, my dad's English, yeah.
1: But you're called Lampert.
3: Oh, I got my mum's name because my dad wasn't there at the birth.
1: Right, okay.
3: To sign from the thing. Oh, it's a complicated...
1: it sounds like a great...
3: Very complicated story.
2: But
1: your dad couldn't reach the desk. It was too high up for your dad to sign. Is your dad really short?
3: Yeah, he's really short, yeah.
1: Wow, that gives me hope if I do have kids that, you know, because you're reasonably tall.
3: Yeah, my mum's tall.
2: He's very tall, 6'1", isn't it?
3: 6'3", mate.
1: Wow. 6'3"? They're taller than you look, in fact.
2: So do you see your mum and dad a lot? Sorry to get really, really into it.
1: Yeah, you might not want to talk about this on FUBAR Radio.
3: It's good now. It's actually really good. But it's like a brother-sister relationship rather than a mum and dad. Mm. You know. But yeah, it's good. It's all sorted. Thanks, guys.
2: Oh, well, that's a happy ending.
1: And do your mum and dad ever get together and see each other, or when you have Christmas and stuff?
3: They Skype sometimes now. Yeah, they're friends.
1: Are they?
3: Cool. I didn't realise. Is this an intervention? Is my mum and dad going to walk in now?
2: And we've got your mum here on Skype. Hey! And she wants to tell you, it was your dad's fault for leaving.
1: How did a French woman and an English man get together? That's a good question.
2: Dickie's come in with something. Dickie's dropping a little sign.
1: One was French and the other was English. How did they cross? It's like Romeo and Juliet.
2: I imagine like this. Oh, bonjour. Tu es très jolie. Eh oui, moi et tu aussi.
3: Very good. I'd like to not imagine how it happened, because my mum's so tall and my dad's so small. It's just too.
1: Yeah, that is weird. But I'm smaller than my wife. Mm. Not jockey. I'm not a jockey sized man though.
2: Well.
3: Oh yeah, I think there's a.
2: You'd probably get in.
1: If I lost some weight, I could be a jockey maybe.
2: If you were 20 years younger and a little more slimmer, you'd probably get in.
1: It doesn't matter. You can be any age as a jockey. Never. Does your dad still work as a jockey?
3: No, he doesn't ride anymore.
1: So I'm wrong. Right. There is a certain age. Your dad's probably about my age, right?
3: Yeah.
2: No, he's not.
1: What year? I'm 1967.
3: Oh, he's 63.
1: Oh, okay. So it is
2: way
1: 4
2: older.
1: Years. 4
2: he's
1: years
2: what?
1: Old, and I could have a son that age.
2: Oh, I thought you said he said he was 60.
1: If I pulled my finger out.
3: Papa Harry?
1: Nicole. Oh, so that's an old reference. So I'm too old for.
2: I know it.
1: They're good. That's terrifying that I could have a 27-year-old son quite easily.
2: Ooh, I mean, well, yeah.
1: That's terrifying.
2: But look at the son you could have had. What a disappointment.
1: That
2: you haven't got him.
1: I'd be disappointed he'd join the. If I have a son and he turns out to be tall, I'm going to be disappointed because he's like betrayed my shortness.
3: How do you know you don't have a son, Richard?
2: You want the best
1: I'm
2: for
1: pretty
2: him,
1: sure.
3: You were wild. You were wild
1: I'm
3: in your
1: pretty
3: younger
1: sure.
3: days.
1: I was wise. I was wild but careful.
2: The I'm best kind of wild.
1: I'm pretty sure. Always wear a condom. That's all I'm saying to my young listeners. Do what you want. Enjoy. I mean, if the person wants to do it as well. Oh, now your phone's going off. What am I even working with here? It's just pathetic. And so you're doing the Edinburgh Fringe this year.
3: I am. Two shows.
1: Oh, what are they going to be?
3: So one's just my hour, testiculating, waving your arms around, talking bollocks.
1: I thought it was going to be about having testicular cancer or something. That's what everyone's going to think.
3: No. No, it's just I'm just talking bollocks.
1: Okay. And testiculating. I like it, though.
3: That's a free Fringe show. And then another show called Comedian Cinema Club, and that's just... comedy's so lonely. You travel around all the time lonely, so I thought, you know what, get a group of comedians just to improvise. So every day we're going to have a new lineup.
2: That's nice.
3: Lou, you're doing a couple, aren't you?
2: I'm doing one.
3: Richard, you're welcome to come.
1: Thank you.
2: Different films. I mean, I never see any films and I can't remember them, so I'm going to be great value.
3: Well, if you're going to be like what I've seen so far, you're going to be great.
1: It's going to be fine.
2: Really I'll watch the film first.
1: Don't have to. Just start opening up the moat.
3: Actually, I would rather you didn't watch a show. Are you doing Jurassic Park? I think.
2: No, am I? I don't know.
3: Oh, here's one that you like, Richard. Yeah. Lou is actually doing Inception.
1: Right.
2: That is true. I'm doing Inception.
1: Wow.
2: That is true.
1: That's going to be. I'm coming to watch that one.
2: The rest of the radio was lies.
1: Whereabouts will that be on, and what time?
3: So the Free Fringe is at 19:45 at the Counting House, and the Comedian Cinema Club is at the Tron.
1: Nice.
3: 15:40.
1: Are you going to do Tron as one of the films?
2: Oh, very nice.
1: Should have done that.
3: Yeah.
1: That would have been amazing.
2: It's never too late. You still got time.
3: Thanks.
2: I'm just laughing at Richard's face.
1: I tell you, we haven't even done your take a book yet. That's what usually makes me laugh. She's just a maniac.
3: Even though I could see a lot of sadness in both of your eyes, right? Can I just confirm that this is the funnest radio show I've done? I've only done three, but this is the funnest
1: one.
3: This is the best one.
1: What other ones have you done?
3: I once did Radio 6 Music.
1: Oh, yeah, so that's fine. I used to do Sean's.
2: Yeah.
1: They sacked me. I said piss one week. They weren't very happy. But here, I can say, you know, if I don't. If I say piss, they sack me for not being rude enough.
2: Yeah.
1: They go, why do you say piss? Why? And you could have said, fuck, you cunt, motherfucker, cunt.
2: You shitty anus cuntball.
1: They sacked me for that, so it's a shame. Where else? Who was the DJ you talked to on Six Music?
3: It was Danny Wallace.
1: Oh, yeah, he's rubbish.
3: Yeah,
1: rubbish.
2: I won't say a bad word about anybody.
1: Rubbish. Danny Wallace, no, he's a nice guy. And what was the other radio show you did?
3: It was another FUBAR radio.
1: Oh, was it? You're really on the big time. This is the best FUBAR radio show.
3: This is the best one. This is
2: FUBAR radio. Yeah. That's a jingle. Okay. Do it.
1: FUBAR! That is, you were the guy who did that. You're the guy from
2: I was the guy from that.
1: What were we talking about before we got
2: distracted? I got recognised in the street the other day from the FUBAR jingle.
3: I don't understand why you're still single.
1: We're on something
2: really weird. It's only been 6 weeks, mate.
1: When you presumably are bilingual, then so you've been bilingual your whole life.
3: So
1: we're more than bilingual.
3: My first language was Dutch,
1: really,
3: but I don't remember anymore because no one practices it with me.
1: Why was it Dutch? Because
3: we moved to the north side of Belgium first, right. So it's like Flemish.
1: Yeah.
3: So I get away with German and Spanish, and I'm now learning Japanese.
2: Cool. Whoa, yeah. Eric.
1: Do you find this understanding of language... This is a proper question.
2: Okay, I'll just take note.
1: Understanding of all different languages helps you, like when coming up with something like testiculating. Does it help you to know the roots of languages?
3: There's a lot of fun, yeah. You can look at words now and just go, oh, that's like the French, and you can sort of see the evolution of language in a few places, and especially if you learn German as well.
1: Yeah.
3: So it's really fun to have German and French and then English as well. So it's really fun. And and also it's really good to... I quickly learn languages now.
1: Sure. Languages is my worst thing. But I think because also like comedy comes from like often from two things colliding, right? And I'm presuming when you're doing languages... I mean, I suppose if you're that bilingual, you're not half thinking in one language. You just think in one language and think in the other language.
3: Yeah,
1: I mean, but if you're thinking in two different languages and translating, that must create sort of jokes and ideas.
3: Well, yeah, when I was in Montreal, I did Le Bilingue Show. Mm-hmm. So I had to do my show half in English and half in French.
1: Right.
3: And so like I'd start a joke in English and then finish it in French. And
2: wow!
3: Yeah, it was really, that was really fun.
2: That's brilliant.
3: And things can translate as well when you do show like in French, jokes in French. And sometimes they don't translate, but then that's the fun of it.
1: Yeah,
3: as well. Yeah,
1: but it's kind of, I just think I mentioned that because often the best jokes sort of almost come to you from, you know, just a collision of ideas.
2: Right? Channeling. So, I use channeling a lot.
1: Well, it's not really channeling, but it's sort of like not being a

0: And then I'm just confused. I'm just confused. I thought that was please confused.
1: Stop doing the eyes as well. Stop doing the eyes.
0: I'm not doing the eyes.
2: Unbelievable.
0: Oh, that's really bad. You can't say that.
2: But she was doing the hands. She had her hands.
0: Yes,
2: so she couldn't do the eyes. She had to choose between the eyes and the hands. And she chose the hands.
0: I
2: forgive me. I am. That's. It wasn't even Japanese. That's not even what Japanese.
0: No, listen. I did the hands because
2: I'm very sorry.
0: Genuinely.
2: Eric isn't even an English person, and I started with the whole UKIP thing.
0: I'm so
2: at least I was only xenophobic.
0: Sorry. I'm so
2: don't
0: sorry.
2: Mess around with that blackout thing.
0: Okay. Listen. Everybody.
1: Oh my God.
0: Bigger polls to the international group.
1: I can see why Richard hasn't got kids anymore. Yeah.
0: Japanese. The Japanese culture is actually.
2: Would you like to apologise to the Japanese culture?
0: Yes, please, and the Chinese culture. And everyone who's listened to the show so far.
2: And anyone
0: who knows me. But the Japanese. Christina Martin loves all things Japanese.
2: She does. She's another stand-up comedian. She properly writes for the Viz comic, just for people who aren't Lou's friend.
0: She, very nice catch.
2: Thanks.
0: She tweeted pictures of cherry blossom in Japan. It looked beautiful. The Japanese culture.
1: Don't try and redeem yourself, by the way. They have lovely trees.
2: Nice holly blossom, wonderful. Lou, come on, what are you doing? That was awful. Why are you doing it? We said stop doing that, and you're doing another impression of it.
0: You penis.
2: What a terror.
0: Anyway,
2: we'll have to go to a song. And thank you very much, Derek.
0: You
2: might hang around, but probably not. Not after that. Oh my goodness, that's loud. Have you had a nice time, Eric? Yeah.
1: I did.
2: It's his favourite radio show he's ever done. This might be like Saxgate, in that what Lou's done might mean neither of us ever work again. Or we become the most famous comedians in the world. So one or the other, it could be.
1: Thanks.
2: Here are the Kills. What's

0: We're having such fun chatting about dirtiness. So yes, here we are. It's the last hour, and we're actually well into the last hour now. We've overrun a little bit. We had so much fun with Eric. Oh, he's still there. We can start slagging him off in a second. So we're coming into the last hour. We'll talk about the news. We're going to talk about all sorts of things.
1: I've got some stories.
0: You've got some more stories about betrothals.
1: Yes, I've got what. Oh, yeah, I have, but I wanted to read my stories.
0: Oh, your stories, yeah. Well, should we do that? Yeah, we'll do that.
1: Let's just do that.
0: Let's start with that. So that's, okay. I just got to find the right,
1: before
0: I wasn't expecting
1: before you do the bed.
0: It. Yeah, I've got it, yep.
1: I'm going in a new direction now with my stories.
0: Yeah.
1: So they were thrilling before, but yeah. Now they're thrillers. Actually, there's just one thriller.
0: Okay. So I'll play the jingle first, and then I'll go into the bed.
1: Please.
0: Okay, so we've got you a slightly horror ambience rather than the sexy one of the usual to go underneath. I'll try and judge the level of it. Go on, off you go. This is where Lou does the beginnings of books that she's written. That's the idea.
1: That's the idea, and it's followed through. This one's called Death.
0: Ooh.
1: Mandy was finding it hard to accept her mother's death. Yes, Mandy was going to kill her mother.
0: It's less scary if you laugh. It's less scary if you laugh.
1: Are you playing that bed, by the way?
0: Yeah, this is it.
1: Mandy was finding it hard to accept her mother's death. Yes, Mandy was going to kill her mother, which only made the guilt harder to deal with. And the worst thing was that her mother was lovely, but lovely didn't cut it for Mandy. Long story short, turns out Mandy's...
0: Why bother cutting it short, Lou? You know, we've got all the time in the world.
1: Oh, no,
0: make a long story long.
1: Long story short.
0: Yeah. What I like about this is nobody can be enjoying this as much as you are. There's no possibility.
1: Okay, long story short, turns out Mandy is...
0: Are you being tickled by a ghost? Is that why this is horrific?
1: Okay. Long story short.
0: This bed only lasts for 14 minutes, 32 seconds from now. I'm just warning you.
1: Okay, let's backtrack. That's serious now. But it's so bad. Okay.
0: This isn't the time to tell me that. It's not the time.
1: Okay.
0: This is so bad when we're doing it. Maybe you could have done that when we're having the record go, I won't do my story because it's shit.
1: Well, it's got a twist. Okay. But lovely didn't cut it for Mandy. Long story short, turns out Mandy's Peter Mandelson. It's Peter Mandelson.
0: Is that a twist?
1: Yeah.
0: Okay.
1: But to be fair, to Mandy, his mum was in the IRA. In this version. Not in real life. They lived in Hampstead, they were Jewish. In this version. And I stopped it there.
0: Is that it?
1: Yeah, but I've got another one.
0: Is it still a horror one or is it a sexy one? The next one?
1: This is to show my acting range.
0: Okay, shall I take out the horror?
1: Please, be my guest. Okay.
0: And then I've got a...
1: Is this sexy? No.
0: What is it?
1: Nothing.
0: I've only got sexy.
1: You can hum in the background.
0: We've got classic 70s porn music.
1: Could you hum in the background?
0: Called Love Muscle, this particular track.
1: Well, this is very fitting.
0: This is much shorter.
1: Okay, this is a shorter story. So,
0: is it really?
1: Yeah.
0: That wasn't that long. If you hadn't laughed all the way through it, that would have been 30
1: There'll
0: seconds.
1: There'll be no laughing in this one because it's really not.
0: Okay.
1: But that was a good twist, though.
0: Didn't you call that her all the way through, though? So it's a twist
1: it's
0: that
1: creative
0: isn't...
1: license.
0: Well, okay.
1: Okay. This show... Okay, so acting. Once upon a time... What? Oh, once upon a time, the old woman. She lived in a musty old shoe. Oh, that one, actually, no. I didn't want to do that one. Okay, back to erotic fiction. I'm at my best.
0: You didn't want to do the old woman who lives in a musty shoe.
1: I'm at my best.
0: That's the best one you've ever started, and then you go, oh, I'm not going to do it. People at home will be going, what? What happened to the old woman?
1: I'll write it for next week, maybe. Okay, put the sexy one on.
0: You have to. This is the sexy one.
1: Okay. This is called Story 3. Rob liked his women how he liked his boy bands. His favourite was Damaged. Maybe he wanted to fix them, he thought to himself, as making a pair of tits out of his noodles. Nah. He didn't want to fix them because then they'd be fixed and probably run off with Handsome Steve, his friend and enemy. Dun dun dun! I didn't have time to finish it. You don't know how long these things take.
0: I can't imagine it's that long.
1: It's really long, actually. Okay.
0: Well, that was a lot of fun.
1: Put the jingle on again.
0: Okay. Just to wrap it up. Well, you've exerted yourself there. That's been,
1: okay.
0: Done very well.
1: Got some tweets in.
0: A few good. Did that just happen? Did the last 5 minutes just happen?
1: Did Joel Simpson says, this is about marriage proposals, just to remind you.
0: Yeah.
1: He said, seem to remember being told about a couple going for a meal on a secluded beach, then a bottle washed up on a shore with a note in, and that was his proposal.
0: What?
1: He says, not sure how he managed that, probably isn't true. I think it's true.
0: I don't think it is true. He seemed to remember a story. It's not just about making something up.
1: Just
0: believe. They're on a beach, and then the beach exploded, and... the sand went up and formed Will You Marry Me, and everyone was killed.
1: Anything's
0: That's not
1: going
0: to happen. We'll come back for more of those. We have to take a break from Lou. I think Lou had... we have to listen to Grimes and Genesis. Or is it Genesis with Grimes? We'll find out. Oh, this has got a massive long intro to it.
1: You could do another story.
0: There's 33 seconds to get into this. We'll be back with some news. We might do a bit of Meaning of Life. I want to talk about the seven deadly sins. I'm actually recording a episode of Meaning of Life this Sunday. If you want to come along and watch it at the Leicester Square Theatre,
1: maybe I do.
0: 7:30. If you're London based, or if you're not, you can travel to London.
1: Oh, you're telling them.
0: It's only you can
1: I
0: come.
1: You were talking to me.
0: Now I'm talking to everyone. It's only £10 to come.
1: Paying for anything.
0: No,
1: you do.
0: I'm not talking to you. I'm talking to everyone.
1: Sorry.
0: But you can still. You could pay something.
1: I forgot what we're doing. I forgot the concept of a radio show.
0: You could pay in different ways.

0: Jingle massive.
1: Grimes there with Genesis. I think that was the way round it was. I don't think that was Genesis unless they've, you know, come back with a new sound.
2: Well done, guys. Love your new sound. Oh,
1: different band. It was probably about the biblical book Genesis, or just, Genesis can mean the kind of creation of something. I didn't really bother listening. It wasn't my kind of thing. So it's time to look at the news.
3: Well, that's news to me. News time.
1: And here we are with the newspapers. What news? What's the news? What's caught your satirical eye in the news?
2: Well, here we go. So,
1: Do you have one?
2: Yes. Why? A skipping rope was in someone's urethra for sexual pleasure.
1: Yeah, that happens a lot.
2: Does it?
1: Well, that sort of thing, yeah. I know a lot
2: in
1: about...
2: In your bloody neighbourhood, not in mine.
1: I know a lot about this from my penis-based work.
2: Oh, yeah, you've done a lot of... I've done a lot of penis-based work.
1: I'm not sure what you mean.
2: No, I haven't. Is inserting a skipping rope into your urethra for sexual pleasure sounds like a bad idea? That's because it is. I read the first.
1: I don't know if it is. It's up to you. Some people... is quite hard to do because the urethra... I mean, I'm presuming the handle...
2: Well, here we go. A middle-aged man in China, if they've not suffered enough from this show, came a cropper when he used a 1 metre long and 4.4 millimetre thick green rope.
1: That's not very thick.
2: 4.4 millimetre. It's
1: half
2: enough to feel it.
1: Half a centimetre.
2: Yeah, how big's the urethra? That's what we're.
1: I might have a look.
2: Don't show me.
1: Okay.
2: A green rope.
1: I'm just trying to feel my own urethra opening. It's called the external meatus,
2: God.
1: If you need to know. I'm trying to rename it the herring's eye. That is what, I'd say that's, I think, getting a 4 millimetre.
2: 4.4
1: millimetres. That's tiny.
2: Really?
1: Yeah, yeah.
2: What is a skipping rope doing that small?
1: Well, that's how they are. They're much smaller in China.
2: Oh, yeah.
1: Because
2: they've got little feet.
1: It's a very thin skipping rope, so you can go... You can really whisk it around and do stunts with it. It's not... I was imagining, like, those big wooden-handled... I've got one at home with wooden handles, a skipping rope. As a gym skipping rope, you know.
2: Yeah.
1: If you try to put that up your urethra, I mean, that is as big as
2: many men's
1: penises.
2: Well, that's the feature that I'm pitching for next week.
1: So it would just be like
2: how
1: stuffing...
2: How many skipping ropes?
1: If you put the skipping rope handle up there, your whole penis would just be a skipping rope handle.
2: Well, it sounds great.
1: And it would hurt. I'm just clutching my own penis there, not out of lasciviousness.
2: He was forced to go to the doctors with his tail between his legs after the rope became stuck and it became painful to urinate. The man in his 40s was reportedly unable to pull out the rope, which had 4 knots. You see, you're adding the millimetres in the knots and dangled 10 centimetres out of his urethra opening.
1: Don't put things up your urethra.
2: He underwent emergency surgery to have it removed from his bladder and urethra, according to a report later picked up by the Shanghai Daily.
1: I'm not surprised it was making it hard to urinate. So this is in the Shanghai Daily. Is that where you've been getting your news stories from?
2: Yes, I'm very international.
1: You are. It's very impressive.
2: Thanks.
1: That's very good. Well, in further penis-based news, the Max Clifford trial. I just noticed. Well, Des O'Connor has been in on Tuesday to say how nice Max Clifford is, as many other celebrities have been in. I don't know if that means anything. But I'm only interested in the penis size part of this. Because
2: we've all got our interest, and that's yours.
1: Because people have said his penis was different sizes. I'm sure I talked about this last week. And, you know, your penis is of different sizes all the go. But there's new news. It's previously heard the claims that Clifford had a micro penis, while another woman said it was enormous. Concluding the defence case, Richard Horwell, QC, told the jury that an agreed fact in the case was that a doctor had measured his client's penis and declared it was within the average range for a Caucasian male of Mr. Clifford's age. But then he wasn't his age when the things were called out. So I'm very dubious about
2: black.
1: This. And he is a black man. And it's, it's very dodgy, that whole element. Just on the penis size, that's all I'm talking about. But anyway, I've got another news story, I've got another penis-based one, but I'll save that for later. Fake death con man, John Darwin. Do you remember him, the canoe
2: guy? Yes, I do,
1: slightly obsessed with. I do a joke about him, him and Jesus being the only people who've come back from the dead. He defrauded £679,000 when he faked his own death out of the insurance company.
2: Yeah.
1: He has so far repaid £121.
2: Whoa.
1: And, some people are saying that's bad, but, you know, at least he's making an effort. He's on the road. His wife's given £500,000 back.
2: Wow.
1: So what, I don't know if that is part of the deal. Because if that's, then it's 500,121, which is much closer to 679,000. I don't know if they both have to give. It sounds to me like they're both giving back more than they took, which, you know, is maybe fair for stealing.
2: I feel bad for those guys.
1: They only, you know, what? Who hasn't thought about faking their own death in a canoe in order to get the insurance money? I was talking about the same deal, killing my wife so I could get them.
2: Hitting her over the head with a hammer, wasn't you?
1: Yeah, it was. And, you know, it's only normal. All the money held in the accounts of the UK and Panama, which totaled about £9,000, was also seized. So they've found a fair bit of it back.
2: Come on, what's
1: and
2: you
1: all the story,
2: about?
1: All the story of it. But you'd think he could sell his story.
2: You're in a risk game insurance.
1: If I was him, I'd just write a script about it.
2: Yes, that's what we do with our talents. Yeah. But is he so such a wordsmith? You have to wonder.
1: Maybe not, but good luck to fake death con man John Darwin.
2: Big shout out going out to John Darwin.
1: Good luck. Good luck also to Kim Jong Un, who's been killing off his.
2: Not so much.
1: Do you not like him?
2: Not so much.
1: He's been killing off his enemies in different ways. Someone's been executed with a flamethrower, is the latest one. There's a thing about him feeding his uncle to dogs, wasn't there? Although, you know, there's all these stories come out.
2: Bloody
1: and then it's not,
2: bonkers,
1: or
2: mate.
1: Or killed by. There was, I mean, if you're in, you know, he looks, what I like about him is he looks like a fat Stuart Lee, so therefore Stuart Lee.
2: Stuart Lee.
1: He looks. another one of his victims, apparently. I mean, these stories are just made up. I can't believe it. He looks so cheerful, Kim Jong-un, was obliterated with a mortar round in 2012. I mean, it's nice that he does it different. He's imaginative.
2: He's a wrong one, mate. He's an absolute wrong one.
1: But it's nice. He doesn't just do the same thing. Some people just execute people in the same way, hang them.
2: Oh, he's creative.
1: Guillotine them, electric chair. This guy's thinking, hey, come on, let's mix this up a bit. Mortar round, flamethrower. I mean, it'd be a mortar round would be quick. If you had to choose between being set upon by dogs, being a mortar round hitting you.
2: Oh, gosh.
1: Oh, Lou. Or being hit with a flamethrower, which would you choose?
2: What is the second one, please?
1: The mortar round. So a mortar is like a bomb. Mortar round. So it's like a what's that thing you put over your shoulder? I guess and you know that flat. Then,
2: I think it's horrible. I think it's really horrible.
1: It's like being hit with a bomb.
2: I'm
1: not saying it's not horrible. I'm not saying I approve of Kim Jong Un killing people. But if you're gonna kill people,
2: take him out.
1: If you're going to kill people in a horrible way, why not mix it up a bit and have a bit of fun with dogs?
2: Why doesn't someone just take him out?
1: Because he's the leader.
2: I know this guy from Margate called Terry.
1: Yeah.
2: Double Hard.
1: Yeah.
2: Why don't we just set him up on him? He would like a trip to China, all expenses paid, I'm sure.
1: Maybe. It's South.
2: Thanks for thinking of it. Thanks for thinking about it.
1: South Korea was last night trying to confirm the death. You know, they're just, people make up stories about him. I feel sorry for Kim. Look, he's so happy. You couldn't do anything wrong. They make up these stories to make him look stupid. And he's a nice guy. Kim Jong-un, I don't know if you heard, is the new owner of FUBAR Radio. So we have to, the only thing we have to say is we have to be nice to Kim Jong-un. It was similar.
2: Oh, you're talking about Kim Jong-un?
1: Yeah.
2: Oh, that's North Korea. I thought...
1: Where did you think it was?
2: Don't worry
1: Japanese?
2: About it. No, I thought it was Kim Jong-il who's dead, isn't he?
1: Yeah, he's dead. Yeah, but, you know, they're the same. This guy's worse than Kim Jong-il.
2: They're both little pickles, I'll tell you that much.
1: They're bad as each other. And here's some more penis-based news.
2: Please, I'm
1: using up all my stories in this one section. A circumcision cuts risk of prostate cancer by 45%. Prostate cancer, not prostrate cancer.
2: It'd
1: be good to have prostate cancer, which you just get if you lie down. But you only have it when you're lying down. So if you just jumped up, you'd be cured. Yeah, well, you know, there's a big bit in my book, Talking Cock, which you can get from gofasterstripe.com, which is all about, there's a whole chapter about circumcision, which is an odd practice, which is, if you're not aware of the penis, someone like you, Lou, will probably not have seen so many penises.
2: Not seen any.
1: So you know, a man is born with a sort of foreskin, it's a flap of skin, it's like a hood.
2: Uh-huh.
1: Which is there to protect your bell end, I believe, is the correct term. If you're running through some brambles or something, you don't want those brambles going right on the sensitive bit at the end of your dong. So God, in his wisdom, gave us a little hood to roll up over it like a polar neck sweater.
2: That's really sweet.
1: But then God, in his wisdom, decided that we should also cut that off.
2: Ah.
1: But the people who do cut it off are less likely to get prostate cancer.
2: So have some Jewish children.
1: Well, Jewish and Muslims, Jewish people and Muslim people, majority of whom are circumcised, it's very rare to get this disease because But it says if men over 35, if you get circumcised over 35, you get 45% less likely to get this prostate cancer.
2: Mm.
1: And it's if you're black, it's even better chance, 60% if you're black.
2: Wow.
1: It's because the foreskin is sensitive, and therefore it's easier to get penetrated by microbes.
2: Disgusting.
1: But I don't know. Would you like to be have your foreskin removed at the age of 35?
2: Yes, I would like my foreskin removed now.
1: I
2: don't want to wait 10 years.
1: I'd like my flabby anus to be removed.
2: Sure.
1: Well, not removed, but just the flab taken
2: and
1: off.
2: Given
1: of it.
2: To a museum.
1: They
2: or
1: could
2: science.
1: They could take out liposuction of the anus.
2: Yes.
1: And then
2: tell
1: use that fat.
2: Tell me more.
1: And then use that to pump up ladies' lips.
2: Oh yes.
1: My anus fat. I think girls would like that. So we'll go on that bombshell. We'll go to Electric Six. With Danger High Voltage. I mean, this is almost like this thing is prepared.
2: Yeah.
1: It would be danger if you had my bum in your lips, ladies.
2: Oh, God.
1: Oh, I didn't mean like that.
2: Oh, God.
1: What? Oh.

0: Richard Herring on FUBAR Radio.
1: That's me.
2: That's him.
1: Who are you? Where's your jingle, Lou?
3: I tried to burp, but it didn't work.
1: This is you.
4: Jingle masses.
1: So you had some more tweets in about unusual or good or bad marriage proposals.
3: Okay, Jos Norris. My friend once got me to help with his proposal by hiding in his girlfriend's car boot dressed up as David Bowie in Labyrinth. When she opened the boot, I was supposed to jump out and give her instructions to find him. But she just screamed and ran off crying.
1: Yeah, that would happen.
3: But they're married now, anyway. Then there's one from Stephen Saul.
1: Yeah.
3: He used to have a night in his local pub called Quizgo. It's quiz and a bingo in one.
1: Oh, okay.
3: So he's put one couple in their late 20s with her every Sunday night across the years. They never missed a game through all my A-levels, college years, uni years and thereafter. Let's call them Mark and Julie. Picture the scene. It's New Year's Eve. It's Nightingale. It's Quizgo. Our trivia competition began very much as normal. Eyes down. First number is... Then after the break, the second half of Quizgo resumed. I think we all know what's coming. Our next number is, the quizmaster said the number, and it's a very special question from Mark. Mark then stood up, got on his knees and proposed to Judy.
1: Wow.
3: She couldn't believe it. Mark stood up anxious and then Judy ran from her table shouting, yes, and jumped into his arms.
1: Aww.
3: It's nice, isn't it? And his teammate apparently said, some people will do anything to get a free pint.
1: Yeah. That wasn't so good.
3: Oh, it's not me. It's someone else.
1: When I was looking at the Marion's motto, comes on a whole newsletter.
3: Mm.
1: It's not just Marion's motto. That would be insane if that was just the only thing in the toilet.
3: It'd be brilliant.
1: But they have a thing here on Monday nights, if you're ever around, called Drag Queen Bingo.
3: I've seen the advertisement.
1: I don't know what that would involve, but there was a man being caressed by a drag queen on the picture. So it sounds quite interesting to me.
3: Two things I hate. Yeah. Bingo and bingo.
1: Okay,
3: no,
1: two.
3: I love bingo and drag queens. My friend wrote in as well.
1: Okay,
3: Ellie Drummer.
1: You got loads of me.
3: got loads of friends.
1: I haven't got any more stories.
3: Ellie says Dan, that's her husband, proposed to me while I was crying, smoking a fag, and about to eat some takeaway in front of EastEnders. But then he emailed in and said that to be fair, they were supposed to go to Barcelona.
1: Yeah.
3: Blah, blah, blah. So he got it all ready and he was going to propose in a really romantic French restaurant.
1: Yeah.
3: And he was waiting with Ellie with the ring in his pocket. But the Bakerloo line was fucked. So she got completely stressed out about 15 minutes after we should have been at the restaurant. Anyway, basically, she said to him, why don't I read these things before? I've ruined his nice story. I'm so sorry, Dan. Yes, it was a nice story, but...
1: You were working really hard. You were pretending you were editing them and stuff, but you weren't even looking at them. You weren't even reading them.
3: Basically, she told him, she said to him, don't even think about proposing in Barcelona, Dan, because I'm going to be really stressed out all the time that you're going to do it.
1: Yeah.
3: So it's kind of her fault.
1: Okay.
3: Yeah.
1: So Rich Smith has in fact got in touch with me. So
3: Has in fact.
1: I have got an extra one. I put the engagement ring on a bowl of crunchy nut cornflakes and gave her breakfast in bed. It worked though. She said yeah.
3: Worked though, the dumb bitch said yeah.
1: She might have eaten it. With crunchy nut cornflakes. That is class though, not just cornflakes.
3: Yeah,
1: crunchy
3: nut cornflakes. Go the extra mile.
1: Because if I got crunchy nut cornflakes and I would.
3: She'd know something would be about.
1: Well, I would just say yeah, I'll marry you if that's what it's going to. If I'm going to get crunchy nut cornflakes for the rest of my life. This is
3: you look like a delighted boy when you were imagining it. You sat up tall in your seat thinking about it. Yeah. Mal is
1: the trouble is that they taste too good. That is the trouble with them.
3: Boxes blooming. Blooming gone.
1: And I wouldn't say that was trouble. Mm-hmm. I'd say it's good. But, you know, the Kellogg's are trying to stop people buying them and I'll go along with that.
3: I'll go for it. Mal...
1: But don't put the ring in things that people are going to eat because then they eat the ring.
3: I'm trying to read an email
1: from Mal. No one wants their ring eaten.
3: Mal has emailed in.
1: joke of the hour.
3: He's had the good courtesy to email in. Yeah. He said, yes, strong start. I got over 80 celebs to sign a picture of themselves, wishing us well and urging her to say yes, etc. Then gave them to her, each wrapped separately on the day I proposed. Ranged from Terry Wogan to Jimmy Savile. Oh, my God. To Ewan McGregor, Judi Dench and Stephen Fry. No, he's put ranged from Terry Wogan and Jimmy Savile, as if lumping them in together, as if they're the same.
1: They were both disc jockeys.
3: To Ewan McGregor, Judi Dench and Stephen Fry. I don't like Wogan in with Jimmy, that's for sure.
1: But they're both, you know, radio DJs, and that would presumably be before Jimmy Savile was dead and the stories came out. I presume it wasn't the dead Jimmy Savile.
3: Yeah.
2: Yeah.
1: So, you know, it was not their fault that it turned out that he had an unpleasant history.
3: Surely.
1: In most senses, it's Jimmy Savile's fault.
3: Surely.
1: In almost all of the fault.
3: Shall we play a song?
1: Not yet, no. I will do a... I am going to do a blog for you.
3: Please.
1: So I'll just press the proper buttons for that.
3: So hungry.
1: I'm really hungry as well.
4: Really hungry.
1: I've had a very... I mean, we shouldn't really talk over Dickie's diary, but I had a very light lunch, and I actually had a very light... this isn't the blog. This is just, you know, this is 3 hours. This is a long time to be talking. And I got hungry about halfway through.
3: Oh, so hungry.
1: Usually you've brought in like a fucking trough full of food.
3: Yeah.
1: Like, you eat like a pig, is what I'm saying. And today,
2: I eat like a pig, but I also make love like a pig.
1: But you know, pigs have got corkscrew penises.
2: Yeah, I make love like a pig.
1: And if a pig ever goes to trial, it'll be interesting to see what the people say about his penises. So anyway, in the early 1990s, I met Jimmy Tarbuck backstage at a TV recording. I told him that I was trying to make it as a stand-up comedian. Good luck, son, he said as he puffed on his cigar. Stand-up is the hardest job in the world. I strongly disagree. Stand-up is not as hard as being a fireman or a brain surgeon or a member of the SAS, or given that it mainly involves talking for a bit, then getting drunk, taking drugs and trying to get off with members of the audience, as hard as whatever job you're probably doing right now. Unless you work in advertising, in which case your job is just to steal something someone else has done and skip straight to the booze, drugs and sex bit, you should be ashamed. Most people would probably rather eat their own liver than have to stand up in bright lights in front of a darkened audience who are expecting you to make them laugh. But then most people aren't an egotistical, insecure show-off who craves the approval of strangers. Last night I worked for 90 whole minutes with only a 20-minute break in the middle, and everyone applauded me. Does that happen at 10:30 at your workplace? It's a weird vocation, but it's not a hard one. Stand-up is pimpsy. Tarbuck, you arrogant fool. In actual fact, the hardest job in the world is writing a light-hearted blog for the radio. Every day I get a little burst of pride as I see my bit come out on FUBAR Radio. Not like that. And people tweet me to say they found it mildly amusing. I'm on cloud 9, but only for a few seconds because clouds are made of vapour and cannot support the weight of even a slim human, let alone... I'm not that fat. So I'm quickly tumbled to earth with the realisation it's time to write another blog for another radio show. You think it's easy to come up with these two a week about Willy's farts or arguments I've had with people on buses? Well, you're wrong. Writing is like pulling teeth. Not out of your mouth, that would be easy. Writing is like pulling teeth out of your genitals. It's like being bitten in the stort of the cock and pods by a massive radioactive rodent. You try to prise its jaws open and after much struggle you manage to, but the rat's adamantine teeth have come loose from its gums and are still piercing your bleeding and mutilated penises. And when you attempt to extract them, you discover they're burning hot and have barbs on them like fishing hooks and exuding acid and the norovirus and AIDS into your blood. It's exactly like that. If you can't be bothered to try writing, just do that instead and you'll know what my job is like. The problem is that finishing writing something like this is like waking up to find the whole radioactive rodent thing was a dream, and that far from being mutilated and full of acidity disease, your penis has miraculously doubled in length and is studded with strategically placed jewels which simultaneously make you the greatest lover in the world and the richest man who has ever lived, which is why you then willingly agree to place your knob into a cage of leprous monkeys with eyes that shoot lasers and which live on a diet of oversized jewel encrusted genitalia. That metaphor might sound ridiculous, but it's uncannily accurate. So next time you're complaining about how tough your job is, please spare a thought for me. I have the hardest job in the world. Take that, Tarbuck, you idiot. You don't know fuck all about anything. Look at that. We'll put the music up and then we'll take it down again. I'll try and find out where it is. There it is, 20. It's gone. Just gone now. So that was that. So I'll go and play a record now. What do you think about it? Do you think being a stand-up's a difficult job, Lou? That you do that job?
3: Not for me. Turn up, blow the bloody roof off, and just just get the night bus home.
1: He genuinely said that to me, Jimmy Tarbuck, hardest job in the world.
3: Really?
1: It's kind of arrogant of Jimmy Tarbuck, is it? Because what he's saying there is comedy's the hardest job in the world, and I have succeeded at it. Isn't it? It's like,
3: But I like him. I like him and I like his daughter.
1: I like his daughter more than I like him.
3: I love his daughter.
1: She's amazing.
3: She's amazing.
1: Yeah. I wish I had her on here as my sidekick. She'd be much better.
3: She probably would.
1: To be honest, she'd be better than me doing this, wouldn't she? Well, we have two Lisa Tarbucks next week. That's what we should. That's what we should go
3: hang
1: for.
3: Hang on, you're inferring there that you're better than me, and hang on a minute.
1: Yeah, I think there's not really much doubt about that. So
3: maybe Lisa would like to do a show with me. She's very women friendly.
1: Call her Lisa.
3: Lisa. Oh.
1: This is. Oh, I pressed the wrong. This is Julian Cope with Beautiful Love.
3: Lisa wouldn't press the wrong button.
1: Well, I just made an executive decision, apparently.

0: Oh, we're both hungry. The problem was, Lou, that I had, you know, usually I have a big breakfast. As you know, you've experienced my breakfast. Yeah. Well, you've witnessed it. You haven't eaten it, but you've watched me make it.
1: Yeah,
0: you
1: sure.
0: sat there watching me make it.
1: Dreams do come true. Kids, you know, keep believing.
0: And I usually have like porridge with like full of nuts and seeds.
1: Yeah, you do.
0: And milk and oats. And it's not even euphemistic. These are what the ingredients of porridge. Mm. And that's like about 550 calories, that little whopper. But this morning, because I went out and had steak and everything last night and chips, I thought I better be good.
1: Mm.
0: And so I just had Weetabix, which is like it's like 150 calories and a coffee. So and then I had a very light lunch. So we're really struggling now. We're very much struggling to get through.
1: It is the hardest job in the world.
0: This is hard. Doing this when you're hungry.
1: Oh.
0: Mm, and I said I'd buy you a Twix afterwards.
1: I didn't want to put them in Twix.
0: I've told you, but now I'm thinking of Twix.
1: We
0: could pop across to the news agents. And we'll buy junk food.
1: Cut to the tuck shop,
0: it'll be
1: mate.
0: Terrible. Ooh, it's like food, glorious food, isn't it? You're just imagining. We're like Oliver Twist and we don't have any gruel or porridge. We're just imagining all the things we could be in cubes of jelly.
1: Dickie, I've got a news story that is food-related.
2: Well, that's news to me. News time.
1: Don't make me hungry about talking about food.
0: No,
1: this one won't. Okay. This is a rare condition, which means a woman has smelled of fish and rotten eggs for 14 years and there's no cure.
0: Oh, that's not nice.
1: She's a company director, though, Ellie James. She's got a name like Ellis James.
0: She'd need her own office. That's the reason she's a company director.
1: Yeah.
0: They're going, they've only got one spare office. It's for the company director. You better be the company director.
1: It's a stressful, embarrassing condition.
0: It is.
1: Called TMAU.
0: That's good. So, something cut out on the...
1: TMAU.
0: TMAU.
1: Under Kelly Brook of radio.
0: Yeah, don't flatter yourself, darling.
1: Oh, my God. What? When Ellie James opened her secret...
0: Is it a terrible, sad story? We're trying to be light-hearted about stuff. We're talking about people in flame.
1: This is my worst nightmare, though. When she opened her secret Sally, Santa present, secret Sally... She burst into tears. It was yet another bar of soap.
0: Aww.
1: She'd received so many, along with copious bottles of perfume and body spray.
0: That might just be a coincidence. Sometimes Secret Santas are just, you know, go randomly. That's horrible.
1: Oh, my God.
0: Why did you do that? Here's some good news. It's not funny news. It's good news. Michael Palin is announcing a UK tour after the... I like Michael Palin. Why don't we get Michael Palin on as a guest? Well, don't shrug your shoulders. Fucking shit like Eric Lampert.
1: What?
0: I want Michael Palin. No offence to Eric.
1: Eric Lampert is brilliant.
0: No offence to Eric Lampert, but he is a load of fucking shit.
1: I can't believe it.
0: To Michael Palin.
1: He's just younger. He'll probably be the new Michael Palin.
0: I'll be dead by then, though, won't I? I'll be too old to be on the radio, anyway, to interview him. I'd like to talk to Michael Palin, because he's nice. If I could be any comedian in the world, I think I'd be Michael Palin.
1: Sorry, I'm still reading about this woman with
0: TMAU. I don't want to talk about the smelly woman. I'll talk about lovely Michael Palin, who's in the best sketch show ever.
1: Yes.
0: And most of the rest of Monty Python have gone on to do some, at least one or two rubbish things afterwards. Terry Jones is okay. Terry Gilliam's amazing.
1: Mm-hmm.
0: That's as far as I'm going. Graham Chapman's dead, so he can't really be blamed for anything that came there. You know, he's just been lying in a grave, and that's the best he can do. And you know, and he did very well before that. But then, you know, like
3: bloody hell!
0: Don't yawn. This is good stuff. John Cleese and Eric Idle. I feel, you know, John Cleese. When I was young, I wanted to be John Cleese, but now I'd much rather be Michael Palin.
1: How things change.
0: He's a fantastic actor. He's a fantastic writer. He goes around the world.
1: Smashing guy.
0: We could get him on here. We'd have to get a proper stool for him. He couldn't just sit on that weird thing we put Eric on.
1: Sure.
0: Can we do that? Can we have him on next week, Michael Palin? He's trying to publicise his tour.
1: I'll tell you what, mate. He lives nearby me. I could go and knock on his door. I'll go and knock for him.
0: I once found a letter for Michael Palin in a pub that someone had left behind. And I posted it to Michael Palin. It was all stamped up and everything and ready to go. And someone had left it in a pub. And I just posted it. So he owes me big time.
1: He owes you. He would have wanted to get that fan letter from a drunk in the pub.
0: But I wouldn't let you be in the room if I was interviewing Michael Palin, because you would do some racist thing. We'd talk about going to Brazil and you'd do some Brazilian accent. You go, hey, I went to Brazil. You go, Macarena.
1: Michael Palin would only agree to it if I was in the room, probably. We both know that.
0: I disagree. He loves me. Good. Well, so I'm very excited about Michael Palin. He will be a guest on next week's show, or I will not be coming in. That is my laying down the gauntlet.
1: I'll present the show with Eric then.
0: Good luck with that. We saw how he could only speak four languages, so you know. You can translate it one bit at a time.
1: Look, let's just quit this now. We've done enough talking.
0: We haven't done
1: Put
0: enough.
1: Put another long song on and let's go and get some peanuts.
0: No, first of all, we have to play He Said, You Said, What
1: oh,
0: You Said.
1: Oh, yeah, go on then.
0: She Said, What I Said, Her, What?
4: What did she say? Who said that and who are they?
1: Okay, this is a game where I do quotes and you have to guess who it is. You know the game. They know the game. Let's play the game.
0: Okay,
1: the first quote is, I don't believe in lesbians.
0: Jade Goody. It's always Jade Goody.
1: No, it's not Jade Goody.
0: Okay.
1: There was a queen who said it, but it's not her.
0: It's not Queen Latifah.
1: No.
0: It's
1: not a queen.
0: I don't believe in lesbians.
1: I don't believe in lesbians.
0: I don't know.
1: It was my friend, Mickey Staines, from Margate. And then he said, I don't believe in lesbians again, just in case no one heard him the first time.
0: It was unlikely, I was
1: classic Mickey.
0: Was he saying that once women had met him, they wouldn't be lesbians anymore? Was that his implication?
1: I didn't try and understand. The first rule about Mickey is don't try and understand Mickey.
0: I think, you know, Mickey is wrong. They're not like fair. I mean, I was going to say they're not like fairies, That was a bad, poorly chosen metaphor. They're not like goblin. That's another poorly chosen. They're not like pixies, are they? They are definitely are lesbians. I've seen some. I've seen them on YouPorn. They're very nice looking. And
1: why does every road lead back to porn? Wait, we talk about lovely fairies.
0: I've seen them.
1: Which
0: seen
1: I know
0: them.
1: More about.
0: And I've seen them. I've got a friend who's a lesbian.
1: Have you?
0: Yeah, so I can't be homophobic.
1: Oh. Yeah. Is she Japanese? No. Okay.
0: And next he quote. Said, you said. We haven't got
1: he
0: all
1: said,
0: that long
1: she
0: left.
1: She said,
0: we
1: what
0: got,
1: did you say?
0: Got a bit left, yeah.
1: Red isn't a colour. Oh, no, wait. I mean black or white.
0: Yeah, well, that is true.
1: Red is a colour, though.
0: Well, red is a colour, but black and white are not colours.
1: Red isn't a colour. Oh, no, wait. I mean black or white.
0: Is it Lou Sanders? Is it one of your friends?
1: It's Mickey again. Mickey Navarrete.
0: Well, tell us a bit more about Mickey.
1: Tell you more about Mickey for fear of getting my face stoved in.
0: Really? Is he the man we'd send to get Kim Jong-un out of trouble?
1: No.
0: Cool. Well, look, we've had a nice show. There's still a bit of time to go, but
1: we can finish early. They don't mind if we knock off 2 minutes early.
0: They do mind. They are quite
1: They do mind. Our producer, Amanda, is shaking her head saying,
0: we only have to do another couple of minutes.
1: What about my mottos to leave the show?
0: Yeah, well, we're not going to do that. We're going to talk about what have you got coming up in the coming week.
1: Shall I get my diary out? I have to get my diary out.
0: Well, just, you know,
1: what
0: do you know?
1: What have you got coming up?
0: Well, I've just had my wedding anniversary, so that's not coming up. I'm doing.
1: You banged on about that long enough.
0: As I said before, I'm doing Meaning of Life, episode 5.
1: Yes.
0: It's about good and evil.
1: Can you stop talking now?
0: It's too late. The gig we're doing together was yesterday. You can't do that. That was Wednesday.
1: Okay, well, if you're listening tonight, stop listening. Get down the Camden Head in Camden. Come and see me live.
0: I'm at Shoreditch right now as you're listening to this. If you're listening to this on Thursday, if you're listening to the repeat, I'm going to a British Humanist Association lecture on Monday, which would be very interesting. That's the kind of thing I do. I'm recording my FUBAR radio show next Tuesday. Oh, we were going to do this with the producer after the show.
1: Okay, Friday I'm going to go see my friend Jamie.
0: Yeah.
1: Saturday I'm recording a podcast. I'm doing a gig. I don't give a shit.
0: Yeah.
1: Sunday I've got work on my show, of course. And Monday I've got my cranial osteopath appointment, which I do.
0: What's the cranial? What's that?
1: That's cranial osteopath.
0: What's that?
1: Don't get me started.
0: Yeah, I want to get you started. Tell us about.
1: Some birthdays.
0: That's your head bones. You've got somebody who does your head bones.
1: No.
0: What's going on with your head?
1: I'm trying to be more mysterious.
0: Are they trying to sort out your mental your mental problems? Because whilst I feel that your life would run more smoothly if you weren't mental. Sure. It will make the show a lot less entertaining if you get sorted out. So please do not.
1: Well, he's to give you an idea, he's been working on me for a year and a half.
0: Has he? I wish we'd had you
1: a
0: year and a half ago.
1: I'm doing a preview on Sunday the 20th at the Torriano.
0: That's a long, long time away. There's another whole show coming out before that. You can mention that next week.
1: My bag smells of perfume because I smashed a bottle of perfume in my bag. It smells real
0: that
1: nice.
0: Happened. I once did that at the gym with some aftershave and it went all over the floor.
1: The floor's smelling nice. That's not as good as a bag.
0: Well, if your bag smells nice, that's okay.
1: I'm enjoying it.
0: It's overwhelming. And also, glass smashing on a gym floor is not always a welcome.
1: How did you get through it?
0: How through that? I went to the man and said, I've broken a bottle of thing. And then a man came in and said,
1: "Someone else cleaning up your bloody mess again."
0: And then another man said, "Oh, was that your aftershave? That was, it smelled horrible."
1: Yeah.
0: And I said, "Well, you better take that up with Calvin Klein if you don't like it."
1: Ooh, and trying to get some free products.
0: He said, "Well, no, because I'm saying Calvin Klein smells horrible."
1: Oh yeah.
0: Or at least that's what that man said. So
1: trying to get some free products from Rakuten, the other one. Okay, is it time to go?
0: Yeah, as usual, the last little section of the show. This is partly out of, you know, some might say the hunger we've been feeling has created a sort of
1: void.
0: Well, a sort of hallucinogenic, that's the word, kind
1: Don't
0: of
1: worry.
0: End to the show.
1: Don't worry, but I'll save this with a motto.
0: We're like Scott of the Antarctic in his tent now, and I'm going to step outside for a while. Maybe sometime I'll be back again, same time next week. What's your motto?
1: For leaving on. Guys, forgiveness is the most powerful tool. also, guys, button up or button down, just as long as you're not wearing a frown.
0: They're very good. Did you get those off the internet?
1: No, I made them
0: up. This is the Chemical Brothers. Hey, boy, hey, girl. Thanks for listening to our show.
1: Thanks,
0: we'll
1: guys.
0: Think we'll be back next week. Well, I thought this was quite a good one, to be honest.
1: Yeah.
0: I thought this was all right.
1: See you later.

0: Boobar Radio.
1: Peter Wicks, if you don't know where you are today, I'm going to tell you. You are on the dating show.
2: Am I?
1: You are. Yeah, on Foobar Radio. Did you know that?
2: What's the dating show? Tell me about it.
1: So it's this wonderful show where these two amazing hosts have this, basically, they love the sound of their own voices. So they chat every week, overshare every week. And people listen for some reason. I don't know why.
2: And who are these wonderful hosts?
1: Well, so one of them is called actually Peter Wicks.
2: No.
1: Yeah. And the other one's called
2: Peter. He sounds fucking delightful.
1: He is delightful. And do you know what? That shirt is delightful. I like you in lighter colours.
2: Do you?
1: Yeah.
2: Because I'm normally quite dark and dingy, aren't I?
1: But, well, it's just, this is like a fresh, like, it's like, hey, do you know what? I'm just casually sipping on a margarita on the beach.
2: Not far off.
1: Whatever's in that glass. You look summery. You look there. You had a good week.
2: I have had a good week. Have you had a good week?
1: I have had a good week, yeah.
2: Can I just say, Cece, you look fucking fabulous today.
1: Fucking thank you.
2: Your hair looks amazing. I'm loving the dress. You look wonderful.
1: I thought I'm going to make an effort. It's Friday. I've got the Friday feeling. Fuck it. That's how I feel today.
2: Fuck it.
1: Fuck it.
2: Yes, Cece. Yes to Cece giving me the feels today. So, yes, this is the dating show. Today our topic is...
1: Getting back out there.
2: So effectively, after a breakup or whatever else, getting back out there, everything to do with that.
1: Getting back on the saddle.
2: As you know, the dating show is sponsored by Happn. And Happn was created to bring back real life into online dating, helping you to find people you may have crossed paths with. The best dating app in the game.
1: Go on.
2: Go on.
1: What I was going to say, Happn is a great way to get back out there.
2: Happn is a fabulous way to get back out there. Especially as things are starting to open up.
1: Yeah.
2: Things are opening up now. So you will be crossing paths with all sorts of people. So you can download Happn

0: we have the listeners' questions and advice, where Cece and I help you like life gurus.
1: I love this because it makes it sound like we have done a degree in psychology, therapy. And I say it sounds like it doesn't sound like that. But the way we share it, the way we get excited about it is like we're going to give our advice. And actually, it's just our thoughts and our feelings. It's just how we feel about it.
0: Yeah, we went to the University of Life.
1: We did. I do like that, though. I think sometimes that goes further than a degree.
0: I completely and utterly agree with you. We have lived it, experienced it, and Cece and I, between the two of us, have pretty much done everything when it comes to dating.
1: tick, tick, tick, tick, tick.
0: And yet we're both over 30 and single.
1: Yay!
0: Yay to us. But before we do all that, do you know what time it is?
1: I fucking do, and I love this. I prep, and I watch you talk, I watch you educate me, and I love it because I never know the answer. If you don't know what we're talking about, this is the sex book. This is Pete's sex book.
0: This is Pete's dating sex book. Okay, so each week I'll give you a term or a phrase, which is going to enlighten your life.
1: Yes.
0: Okay? So
1: change
0: you ready?
1: My life.
0: Are you change your life? Are you ready to have your life changed?
1: Definitely, definitely, definitely.
0: This week's phrase is paratrooping.
1: I feel like it's a sexual act that might involve a sex swing, and you jump from the sex swing, which you paratroop off into the bed. I just love myself, by the way, before you respond. I love myself. Carry on.
0: I just love you. You are very, very far away from what it actually is. Oh. So it's originating from the television show How I Met Your Mother. Paratrooping is when you hunt for a sexual partner in an effort to secure a place to sleep for the night, most often when visiting a foreign country or city. So, for example, let's say you have some work in Newcastle.
1: Right. I got it.
0: Let's say you have some work in Newcastle. Let's say you don't want to go to a hotel. You think, well, do you know what? I want to combine them both. So you just let people know you're going to be in Newcastle, then hunt for people around that area that you can potentially sleep with and stay at their house that you don't have to get a hotel.
1: Paratrooping.
0: Paratrooping.
1: Interesting. I mean, does that not sound a bit tight? Like, you know, I don't want to pay for a hotel, so I'll just stay in your bed.
0: Well, it's not necessarily you don't want to pay for a hotel. Sometimes it's when you're out somewhere. I mean, I don't know why you wouldn't have somewhere to stay, but let's say you just don't have somewhere to stay and you want someone. It's the idea that you just fuck someone for a bed for the night. That is paratrooping.
1: Pete, have you ever done that?
0: So I'm going through a tunnel.
1: The silence was beautiful then.
0: I mean, there's been occasions when things similar to that may have happened.
1: Has anyone ever done that to you? Pete, I'm casually in the area outside your house.
0: I think I have been paratrooped, yeah.
1: Okay.
0: I think I have. Have you?
1: You like that?
0: I quite like it because it's dirty.
1: Yeah, I think I have. Yeah, probably a while ago, I'm sure. Yeah, I have. Of course I have. Ghosts.
0: So if I'm ever around the Clapham area and you get a call from me,
1: you're going to paratroop me.
0: I'm going to paratroop the fuck out of you. we move on.
1: Thank you. We move on. We move on swiftly too. What are we going to do now?
0: We're going to do the weird and wonderful dating news.
1: We do need it. Every week, that's what you're going to do. Don't forget that tune.
0: Have I got to do that every week?
1: I feel like recording it really quickly so you don't forget. Yeah.
0: All right. I remember it. I remember it.
1: Hit that note.
0: I remember every part of this show because I just remember how much time I spend with you and how much I love it.
1: Aww. Thanks, Pete. I love spending Fridays with you. It makes me happy.
0: I know. And I feel like we should maybe move in.
1: We can do that.
0: I feel like we should do that. I feel like we should just do a 24/7, 365 days of the year podcast.
1: I'm all right with that. Hang on a minute. Aren't you moving house? I feel like you should add an extension onto your house for me. That's what I feel like.
0: It's done.
1: Okay, good.
0: I will happily do that. I'll get you a
1: cheers for that.
0: A annex

0: Is that what they called it?
1: Yeah, I like that. Yes, I've got my own space, but every time I need a little bit of Pete, I just come in and say, Pete, you know, I need to
0: and
1: chat.
0: And I'll go, come on, come on.
1: Yeah.
0: And me and the dogs will just put your life right.
1: Perfect. I'm on it.
0: You get to live with two Frenchies then?
1: Don't, I can't, that mean that. Probably so, weird and wonderful dating news. I'm going to start with our first story. Always wonderful. So, a woman, we've got advice. A woman asked for advice after partner makes an odd comment and about future boyfriends. Right. So a woman is asked for help on what her partner means when he comments about her future boyfriends. She's been with a partner for 4 years, but he keeps saying things like, you should look out for, etc., in future boyfriends. Naturally, the woman was confused that her boyfriend seems to think they would be splitting up in the future, which I think anybody would. So she took to good old Reddit and asked for advice and uses were divided. One person said it sounds like he's telling her he's not serious about the relationship, whereas some wondered whether her partner was insecure and looking for reassurance. Interesting divide. Pete, what do you think?
0: He's not that serious.
1: What, so after 4 years, you think he's just...
0: Well, I just think he obviously has in his head that he's probably not going to marry and spend the rest of his life with her. Because why would he keep going on about other boyfriends? And I do get the insecurity thing, but is he looking for... I don't know. It just, initial thoughts is that, nah, it's not happening for him. But then actually, I don't know, maybe he's insecure.
1: I think it might be an insecurity.
0: It seems a funny way of going about it.
1: I've definitely done that. I've said things like, been in like, not arguments, but in moments and said, well, look, if you ever get another girlfriend, maybe she'll want you to do this also. And it's actually really quite cutting and you don't realise it at the time. Even when I'm saying it, it's almost like a protective thing. It's almost like I'm looking out for you. Actually, it's making it okay for me to not put my feelings all on the table. Does that make sense?
0: Yeah. Yeah. I agree. I've done it before as well. And that's mainly because I've not seen a future with someone. So I've been like, well, listen, the next fella you have, make sure you do that or do this.
1: In some ways.
0: But that's because I've not had it in my head that I was going to be spending the rest of my life with them.
1: Yeah. I mean, it could be.
0: And actually, now that you... Sorry, go on.
1: No, I was going to say, it could be a little bit on the patronising side though, right?
0: It's really patronising, thinking about it.
1: Yeah, like... Well,
0: God, I'm a wanker.
1: Your next partner, like, I'm looking out for you in the future. With your next partner, don't worry. You know, I've done you a favour. By letting you.
0: Yeah, it is quite patronising. Mm-hmm. I don't know about that one. I don't know. I just think it's just not a very nice thing to say, full stop.
1: Yeah.
0: Whether it's insecurity or you don't think you're going to spend the rest of your life with someone or you think you're going to split up at some point, it's just not very nice, is it?
1: Well, look, if after 4 years, she's gone
0: fucking
1: on
0: to... Fucking hell, 4 years.
1: 4 years, she's gone on to Reddit. He's obviously got her so insecure that she's at this point where she's sort of asking like for random people's advice. Yeah, another conversation. Communication, where are we at?
0: Communication is key. Communication is key. Next up, woman shares sneaky way she found out her boyfriend's friends were lying to her. A woman has admitted that she struggled to trust her boyfriend's friends and wanted to put it to the test. With her boyfriend stood next to her, she took out a phone and called one of his best mates. When the friend answered, she asked if her boyfriend was with him to test whether he would tell the truth and say he didn't know where her partner was. But instead, the friend instantly replied with, yeah, why? Before making an excuse for why she can't talk to him. She confronted her boyfriend by saying her point had been proven and that his friends were lying. I
1: go on.
0: I'm on the side of the friends.
1: Okay,
0: I've done it many a time when I've had a phone call saying from friends' girlfriends, and they've been like, "Is dude with you?" And I'm like, "Yep." And they've not been. And then I will straight away call the fella and say, listen, she's calling around trying to find out where you are. So whatever you say, tell her you're with me, because wherever you are. He's probably not somewhere where she's going to want to know. But that is just something that you do for your friends. Have you lied for your friends?
1: Oh, God, I'm sure, yeah. I mean, look, this particular situation sounds like so far away from, I guess, who I am today, because I don't think I'd have a bunch of friends that were all being in that situation where I'm having to lie for them. I don't like lying, and I would do it once, and then I'd say, don't fucking put me in that position again. Yeah. Bowen, you clearly need to sort your shit out with your partner, either be together or don't. But I don't want to be in that position because
0: no,
1: it says something about me too. Like, yeah, stick up for your friends, but no.
0: No, it's not nice, and it isn't great, but I would always back my mates. You can have a conversation with them, like you say. I mean, by backing your mates, you have got to tell people when they're doing wrong, 100%. And I would always do that. But instant reaction is to back your mate.
1: I mean, that just sounds like it. Honestly, it sounds like an awful situation. Like, I would have been in that 10 years ago. Not like that's so, like, there's clearly lots of different things going wrong there.
0: You
1: don't want to lie for your friends as well. I don't answer the phone.
0: It says more about the company you keep. But on the other side of things, I've also had to lie to one of my mate's girlfriends because he was actually ring shopping to propose to her. She didn't know where he was and thought he was actually being a bit naughty because he'd been really weird. And then she found out that he wasn't with me either because she was like, he's not with you. I know he's not with you because I've just called one of his other friends and they've said he's with him as well. So what the fuck is going on? And then I was like, and I was like, listen, you just need to talk to him. It's nothing.
1: Yeah. Promise it's a good thing, but you need to talk to him.
0: I didn't even say it was a good thing. I just went, you just need to talk to him. And she was like, you're a prick, and put the phone down. And then about 2 weeks later, she didn't speak to me at all. About 2 weeks later, he proposed while they were on holiday and then told her the stories. And she called me from the holiday going, I'm so sorry. So that, you know.
1: I mean, that I wouldn't mind lying for, but... Oh God, I don't ever want to be in that position.
0: No.
1: Because think I know from all the angles how it feels and get out of that sticky one.
0: Yeah, not good. And how awkward for him as well, stood there. Do you know what I mean?
1: Because fully lying.
0: His arsehole probably fell out thinking, God.
1: Yeah.
0: It makes it sound like and he may have not done anything. He may be the best boyfriend in the world, but his mate has now put him in a position where he looks like a liar. He may never have done anything wrong.
1: Well, then why would you get to the point of standing next to your boyfriend if he's that great? Either she's so insecure that
0: she's just trying to say that his mates are liars. She hasn't said why. So maybe he's an angel and she just doesn't like his mates because they're liars and just this is a way of proving it. And now it makes him look dodgy. We don't know. We just don't know. And we're not them judgmental people.
1: I do want to know again.
0: But I can't imagine that relationship's going to last very long.
1: No, I can't.
0: Guys, you are listening to The Dating Show on FUBAR and we are sponsored by Happn. Still to come, we've got Jess Impiazzi and we've got your best and worst dating stories. Shall we go on to the topic?
1: Yeah, so getting back out there, jumping on the saddle, getting underneath someone to get over someone, all that, like, it's all the same kind of thing, right? What... I'm interested because I think there is quite a difference with men and women on this.
0: Okay.
1: What's your thoughts on, you go for a breakup, what do you do to get over it?
0: You need to grieve. It's and that sounds like a quite a strong word for it, but it's like a death, isn't it? In terms of the fact that a relationship's died. And I think you need to grieve that before you can happily move on. Mm-hmm. Into a relationship, do you need to grieve to fuck? No. Is getting out there and just getting under people good idea? Sometimes I think it is. Mm-hmm. But I think before you can emotionally move on, that's the bit that you will never emotionally move on until you've accepted and analysed what went wrong and what happened with a relationship and put whatever needs to be put right. Does that make sense?
1: Yeah.
0: Otherwise you're carrying baggage. But do I think you should go out, get drunk with your mates and sleep with people and do, yeah, fuck it. Yeah, why not?
1: Sleep with your mates. Okay, cool.
0: No, not necessarily sleep with your mates. You know what I mean?
1: Go get drunk.
0: Yeah, well, just sleep with anyone. But I don't necessarily think that's a bad thing.
1: Yeah. I always thought I was like, you know, in it, well, in an ideal world, you'd move on and you figure yourself out and then you'd move on. But I read this, weirdly, this quote came up yesterday. It's just so on topic. Ooh. And it made me think. It said, I can tell you with great certainty that you do not need to be fully healed in order to date or deserve to be in a relationship. I know this to be true for the obvious reasons that we are never fully healed, and for the more subtle reason that since it is relationships that wound us, it then must be through relationships that we heal.
0: I like that.
1: It's interesting, isn't it?
0: Interesting. It's actually a very good point, because I think we're always trying to work on ourselves, and we've always got things that you're probably taking through as baggage through life. Mm. And you never know. Sometimes meeting the right person actually can probably help you get closure on a previous relationship.
1: Yeah.
0: Yeah. But I do think you need to be in the point where you're open to a new relationship. I think that's the main thing, actually, is being open to it for the right reasons, not to get over someone or not to anything else. I think sleeping with people is very different. I don't necessarily think there is a time frame on that. And I think you can pretty much sleep, you know, split up with someone, sleep with someone that night if you want to do it. Whatever kind of that, but they're short-term fixes. Mm. You know, that short-term fix of getting out there and feeling wanted and whatever else. Mm-hmm. They're short-term fixes to stuff. But I think to be open to an actual relationship, I think that's it.
1: Well, I think it's so easy to say, you know, if you meet someone, you go, he's not over his ex or whatever, and he's carrying baggage. But yet, why is that such a negative when all those positive things he would have taken from his previous relationship, I'm talking about he, you know, as in if I'm dating someone or an ex-partner, all those positives that he also would have taken, they're not classed as baggage. They're actually life lessons that make the next relationship really good, because you've learned how to make a cup of tea in the morning for your partner, like little things that you would have picked up. So I think this is one of the hardest things I think that humans seem to find is being honest with yourself. So being really, really honest, where are you at? Because if you've come out of a 5-year relationship that was actually doesn't matter, that you weren't emotionally invested in, it's going to be easier to move on. If you have come out of a 5-year relationship where you were fully, fully there, present, thought that it was going to go the long haul, then you're going to have to be really honest about yourself, whether you are able, ready in that mind frame to date, and honest with the person that you are dating. Because I know if I met a guy and he said, you know, I only split up my ex a month ago and we were together 5 years, I'd think red flag, you know, you babes, you need to heal. If he was honest about where he was at and said, I wasn't emotionally invested in my ex anyway, it would change things slightly. Mm. So I think it's about being real and honest with yourself. And, you know, women, when we tend to sleep with someone, we tend to have that natural, like, oh, I'm so into him, because a chemical is released and we're a bit more there. So if you're not over your ex and you're going and sleeping with lots of all different people or whatever, another man, that might have a much more negative effect, because you're then comparing that person to your ex and you're just not healing properly.
0: Yeah.
1: Just being honest with where you're at, and are you really able and ready to date, or do you need to take that time?
0: I think the main thing, I presume, I mean, obviously I don't know, I'm not an expert, is processing why a relationship's broken down. Once you understand why a relationship's broken down, then however long that takes you, that might take you a week or a year or whatever else, regardless of whether you still miss that or whatever else, I think that's the main thing you have to understand anytime you split up with someone or anytime a relationship breaks down, is understand why. Because if you can't if you don't understand why, I think it makes it harder.
1: It absolutely. But that for me personally changes week by week, month by month. Because you know when it's all anger and it's all the tensions are high and you're like, this is why we broke up, because of this. And then have you ever like been in a conversation with someone and they're like, why did you break up your ex? And it's like 2 months down the line and you go, shit, I actually don't really know why now. And then 6 months later, you're like, actually, I think this was the reason why. And it's always a learning. It's always a learning curve, because you grow as a person. You realize smaller things as you go along the way. So in an ideal world, if I could go and have like a week somewhere and a retreat and I learn every single lesson that why I've broken up with my ex-boyfriend and now I can move on, that would be fucking fabulous. But I think I'm still thinking, you know, 10 years ago, I think, shit, that's probably why we broke up. It wasn't because of the obvious.
0: I always find it like easier to process why something's not worked out. I find that quite easy.
1: But do you think that's the truthful reason? Because you know that you're having to sort of take a look at yourself as well.
0: Oh, well, yeah. I mean, I think you probably know why. I'm well aware of my faults, and I take a lot of blame for a lot of the reasons why, you know, things haven't worked out with people previous when it comes to me. And to be honest with you, I probably take too much blame for that. But then that motivates me to try and better myself through the mistakes that I've made. Mm-hmm. And I think if you can objectively look at it, but then, you know, maybe, I mean, I don't know why I find that easy. I think it's because I have a warped fairy tale view of what I expect a good relationship to be. Mm-hmm. So then I can always find the faults in things.
1: Yeah.
0: Does that make sense? Because I sometimes don't have necessarily the most positive outlook on relationships. So maybe it's a lot easier for me to find the negatives. And actually, that's why a lot of the time they don't work out, is because I struggle to find positives.
1: Yeah. Well, that's interesting.
0: So, I think it's time to introduce someone.
1: Yeah, let's get her views.
0: Yeah. So we've got Jess Impiazzi. She's an actress. She's done some reality TV. She's done Celebrity Big Brother, X on the Beach. She's been in some films. She got married to a rugby player in 2016. But after 15 months of marriage, she found out that he was cheating on her. She was in a really bad place. So she's going to tell us a little story.
1: Welcome, Jess. Hello. How are you?
2: Good, how are you?
1: You're looking very glam.
2: I don't feel it, trust me. I think it's a good bit of lighting and a slap of the old makeup.
0: You look fabulous, babe. How you been?
2: It's been a while. How are you doing?
0: I'm really well, thank you, babe. All the better for seeing you.
2: Oh, how lovely.
0: Before we get on today's topic, we're gonna warm you up a little bit, all right?
1: So, quick fire questions. Going to ask you some questions, and if you can just one-worded answers,
2: okay,
1: one after the other. So, first one: date night in or date night out?
2: Date night out.
0: Kissing or cuddling?
2: Cuddling.
1: Giving gifts or receiving gifts?
2: Giving.
0: Dream job or dream partner?
2: Dream job.
1: Chat up line or straight to the point?
2: Straight to the point.
0: Big spoon or little spoon?
2: Little spoon.
1: And single or taken?
2: Right now?
1: Yeah.
2: Single.
0: Join the club.
2: God, my life.
1: You think we would have rehearsed that? We actually haven't. We're just very excited that someone's actually single.
0: Yeah, everyone comes on and they're always in relationships, and it makes us
1: I know.
0: We feel terrible about our own lives.
1: Like, great.
2: I'm like the world's worst at relationships. I just can't seem to keep them.
1: You are in the right place.
0: You are in the right place.
2: I don't know what's going on with the world. Like, I got married, got divorced, thought, okay, I'll move on to the next one. And then either I'm like, oh, it's not working, or they dump me. And I'm like, oh, there's something clearly not right in my brain at the moment.
0: See, Cece and I have this conversation weekly because we're both single. And the common denominator in this is us three.
2: Right.
0: So I don't know if that says something about what we're doing wrong, or is it just everyone else? I like to think it's everyone else.
2: I think we need a support group, guys.
0: Should we set up a WhatsApp group?
2: Yes.
1: This is it. You are in the right space. We call this the circle of trust because, every week Pete and I overshare. Doesn't mean you have to, but we get very carried away because we do support each other. Because we're single.
0: I'm gonna set up a WhatsApp group and call it Single and Fucked. Currently there's three members. Anyone listening that would like to join, let me know and we will set that. We can create a real big fucking support group. We might even meet someone in the support group.
1: This is what we should do. Rather than these, what they call speed dating, let's do single and fuck dating.
0: Yes.
1: That was so wrong.
0: It sounds fucking great, though. So, Jess, this week's topic for us is getting back out there. So, having been in a relationship or whatever else, when is the right time to move on? How do you move on? How easy is it to move on? All that sort of stuff. Do you want to tell us kind of your story, if you're happy to, about when you got married?
2: Yeah, of course. So, I think the getting back out there thing after it is important because I obviously... my divorce was quite public. And then I kind of just left. So my husband cheated on me. We tried to work it out. It was just not going to happen. I flew off to LA for work. And it was the best thing I could have done was just to get away. And I ended up staying in LA for like thinking like about 5-6 months. And I got back out there straight away. But I looking back, it's probably better to try and heal yourself alone first. But at the time, it was what I needed. There was someone that made me feel really good about myself. After someone's cheated on you and you think, you know, you're married for life and you're talking children and stuff, and that gets whipped up from under your feet and you leave your house. I gave 90% of my belongings to charity and I just took 2 suitcases and left. I just went. And actually, people always do say, oh, you know, you've got to get better first before you date someone else. But I actually found that just jumping back out there, and it probably wasn't the best to jump into someone else and put my troubles on them, and that wasn't fair on my part. But that helped me so much. It made me feel good about myself. I felt sexy again, where I felt ugly and horrible for what had happened. I felt horrible about myself. As you can imagine, you know, if you get cheated on, it's never a nice feeling, and you always question yourself and your self-worth and all that kind of thing. So when I did meet someone pretty quick, it just gave me that confidence back. And I think I'm still friends with the person that I ended up kind of rebounding with, I would say it was. And I'll always be thankful for their part in my life of, you know, that kind of making me feel better about myself. And it's a hard thing to get back out there, because I was always thinking, oh, what if? But actually, one thing I did learn from just chucking myself back out there was that you can fall in love again. And there's so many different people you'll fall in love with. I think we get stuck in this idea of a soulmate, and we must find that one, and that one is going to complete us and fulfill us in everything. But actually, so many different aspects of different people, it's different adventures and different courses. It's like a tree branch. You go off in all these different directions. They teach you more about yourself, things that you would never have understood before. And I think everyone comes in for certain reasons. And I think we need to get rid of the idea of the soulmate, because I think we learn so much about ourselves and others and adventures from meeting other people. So getting back out there, I think, is important. And just, if you don't feel like it, go on dates. Feel good about yourself.
0: Yeah, I agree with getting back out there 100%, because I think it gives you an opportunity to remember who you are in a different way. Because if you're in a position where you do feel like shit because a relationship's broken down or whatever, it's sometimes hard to find who you are again, who you were before that person. And actually going back out and dating, you have to tell people about yourself. You have to, and you start to remember who you are. Does that make sense?
2: Yeah.
0: But I believe in soulmates. I'm one of them people that does believe in soulmates.
2: I do, but I believe there's more than one. I believe there's lots of different soulmates, because they feel soul at the time.
0: Are they soulmates then, or twin flames?
2: I think a bit of both. I think whoever we meet is for a reason. I think whoever we meet ignites.
0: Yeah, I agree with that. Yeah.
2: And things that, if something didn't work, it's because something else needed to be ignited. And I very much believe everything is in place for us in that aspect already, to find what we need. Like, you know, you said learning yourself again. In my book, I wrote about the divorce, and I wrote just how people was always like, oh, how did you cope? How did you survive that? Because it's your whole life being taken away. But actually, it was the most, it was the biggest change in my life I'd ever had, because I found me again. And even though I was meeting other people, I was doing things that I was finding new things I enjoyed that I hadn't been doing because I was investing my life into someone else. It was a chance for me to completely reestablish who I was, what my values were, what I wanted for my life. And actually, it's probably the best thing that ever happened to me. I mean, I still, you know, my ex-husband and I, we don't talk at all, but there's parts of him that were lovely, but there's also parts that weren't. As well with me, there was parts that were horrible and parts that were lovely. And then I can find the bits I like, take that into my next life, and then build on those rather than get stuck in a routine of crap.
0: Does it, you don't have to answer this, but does it make you regret getting married?
2: No, I don't. I try not to regret things. There's things that I certainly think, oh, bollocks, Jess, what you've done here. But there's, you know, things like that. That taught me so much, like, about myself, about what I wanted, about everything. My whole mindset changed. And without that, I don't think I'd have had that change. So I'm really grateful that I had a marriage that went tits up, because I wouldn't have changed to the person I wanted to be, or the person I originally was and I got lost in along the way. I found myself again. So I can't regret any of it. And I would definitely get married again. If it goes wrong, it goes wrong. Joan Collins has had, what, like 5 marriages? It's fine.
1: Do you, those negative parts of, the relationship, you know, being cheated on, and the sting of that, the scars, that horrible thing that it does, right? How have you managed to put that in the box that it needs to be? Or does that still present itself sometimes in new relationships because it's triggered you and you think, oh shit, that happened before. Now I've got to remember this is a new guy. How does that happen to you, or how do you get around it if so?
2: You know, I was worried about that. I was thinking, oh God, I'm going to be a nightmare in my next relationships. But actually it did the opposite. I don't bring anything from my old relationship into a new one now.
0: How do you do that though? How do you not take baggage?
2: You know what? I think it was because I realised that I never thought my ex-husband would have done that. And I was always a bit, you know, I never thought he would do that. So why would I bring that to some? It's almost like I avoid it completely now. I used to be like a bit paranoid, look on his Twitter, not to see who's been tweeting him. Well, that's how it eventually came out that he cheated. But it's never, ever come into my future. And I just think it's because I've been through it and I survived it. And I'm here, I'm kicking, yeah. I'm enjoying life, and I don't need to take that into the future. I don't want to have a relationship again, ever, especially when we tried to make it work after he cheated. I didn't want a relationship again where I felt like I had to worry about what I'm looking for.
0: Treading
2: like,
0: on eggshells and all that sort of shit.
2: I couldn't do it anymore. Like, I did not want that in my life. I did not want a relationship like that because that was toxic. Didn't want it. So if I see those signs in someone, I'll just be like, look, it's not really working. And the problem is, in this day and age, it's very easy for people to cheat. And that's why there's a lot, you know, since social media is around, the divorce rate went through the roof. Like, you've got to align yourself with someone that's not going to do that. And I think once you kind of know yourself enough and you have confidence enough in yourself, you don't listen to people's bollocks. Like, I certainly don't. If I think something's off, you normally know it's off and that's when it's time to leave. I don't get a chance to...
1: Your gut.
2: I mean, I'm very good at giving benefit of the doubt, and I'll say, okay, well, this was a bit weird, explain it, blah, blah, blah. But if it's something that keeps cropping up, it's just like, okay, see you next.
1: Have you... This might be too personal, and honestly, you don't have to... But have you been in a situation... Basically, have you been cheated on again since your ex-husband...
2: I don't think so. I mean, I hope not. But
1: that's great. Yeah. I mean, it's more than great.
2: I dated a few people. I dated the guy in LA and he was great. Definitely don't think he was up to anything. And then I was seeing someone in between that, and there were so many things off. I was like, yeah, nah, you're gone. And then I randomly dated an old school friend recently, and he definitely wouldn't have done anything. But he did just dump me out the blue, so that wasn't ideal.
0: Dumped you out of the blue. What, is this recently?
2: Yeah.
0: So,
1: perfect. I mean, it's not perfect timing, but like,
0: great.
1: That sounds terrible, but I mean, it's on topic.
2: I'm on the now, so it's fine.
0: Okay, so you don't understand why he dumped you?
2: No, not really. When we were friends again now, we're fine. Because we've been friends for 20 years and we bumped into each other randomly at a coffee shop in lockdown doing the takeaways and just kept walking together and we're like, oh, this is nice. And then, you know, it was fine. I was a bit like gutted for like 3 weeks and then we made friends, saw each other out, and when it's like everyone going to the pubs again outside and we made friends again and it's fine now. But it was just one of those things. I was like, this is the one. It's perfect. He's not going to hurt me. We've known each other 20 years. And then all of a sudden, it was like, oh, yeah, it's just not working. I was like, oh,
0: so one of the things I said to Cece before you come on was that... for me, I don't think there is a time frame of when you should start dating again or when you should sleep with people or whatever it is. It's whatever you should do. But what you do need to understand is, or process, is why a relationship's broken down. Which I find quite easy. I think I said to Cece, because I generally look on the negative side of everything because I'm a miserable fuck. so I struggle to find positives, but I find the negatives. If you don't understand why someone has finished a relationship, is that harder then? You said you was quite down for 3 weeks. Is that harder to kind of like move on from? Does that make sense?
2: Yeah.
0: You know, like if someone's cheated, you know why it's broke down. If this has happened, you know why it's broke down. You know this is it. You know you've got to get over that. Yeah. If you don't really know what the fuck's happened, I would find that in my head a lot harder to actually go back out and start dating, because I'd be like...
1: You can't close the book almost. Yeah, so I don't know why.
0: What the fuck's happened there then?
1: Yeah.
2: 100%, because normally, like you said, like, okay, the divorce happened because there was cheating, there was this. The one in LA didn't work out, so I wanted to live back in England. Like,
0: you can compartmentalize it. Yeah, a full stop on it and go, right, that's, yeah. Exactly. But if you don't know, you're like,
2: Well, I just questioned myself. I just sat and I was like, active, was it this? And then I would ask, I'd be like, can you just tell me why? Because I feel like it's harder for me not to know why. Like, it's making me really question myself. And I got really, really down for about 2 weeks and kept going out with my friends and I couldn't pick myself back up. And I was like, what is it? It's because I didn't know. So therefore I questioned everything about me, what I wore, what music I liked, what I dressed, everything got questioned. And then I went on a date about 2.5 weeks after that, just because someone kept asking me and I was like, you know what, I'll come.
0: Persistence pays off then. So anyone looking to date Jess, persistence pays off. Same as Cece, she loves a bit of persistence. Just for pardon.
2: Persistence, it worked on this occasion.
0: So before we move on to our the stories, we're gonna play Did It Happen with you, which I'm excited about. What are your top tips for getting back out there?
2: So first of all, I went and smashed it out in the gym because that was giving me endorphins and making me feel good. So I was like, the gym was really giving me confidence.
0: Cece will love that one.
1: Yeah, liking, ticking, yeah.
2: That helped me no end. And I still at it now, like exercise and feeling good. You get all the endorphins and then you're feeling good anyway. And then I just buying dresses and putting my makeup on, not dwelling on it and sitting in my bedroom eating ice cream. I just got out and disciplined myself. Like, you get out today, you don't feel like it, but you get out. And every time I pushed myself, I felt better. So then I'd go out, wear a dress, and people would chat me up. And I'd be like, oh, look at me go. And, it's just, the top tip is just getting yourself together and being disciplined. Don't let yourself dwell on the thoughts. Get to the gym and get out. Get your glad rags on and go disco dancing.
1: Oh, God, can't wait for that. The day we can actually disco dance.
0: It's very soon, isn't it?
1: Apparently, we'll see.
0: Yeah, well, fingers crossed. Right, okay, love that, Jess. You've been an absolute superstar. But now we're going to hear some stories from you. So we're going to play Did It Happen? So you're going to tell us two stories, one of which is the truth and one of which is a lie. And Cece and I have one question on each story, and we have to guess which one is true, which one is false. So take it away.
2: Okay, so one story is, I went to LA and I went on the Bucking Bronco in a Bucking Bronco.
1: Oh, like the, yeah.
2: And I fell off and got knocked out. And then, yeah, that wasn't very nice. Or my second story is, I had a pedicure of Charlie Sheen once.
1: Oh, fuck, these are good.
0: Oh.
1: These are good.
0: First one, my story, were you drunk?
2: In the first one?
0: Yeah.
2: Of course.
0: Okay, of course. And the second one is, did you talk to Charlie Sheen?
2: Yes, I did.
1: Okay, my question, first one, how long were you knocked out for?
2: Oh, about 3 seconds.
1: And the second one, what was the conversation if you spoke? What did you talk about?
2: It was over the toenails.
0: This isn't just to find out, what are Charlie Sheen's toenails like?
2: Them purple, and I said to do them black, and he said no, I want a different colour. I know they were pink. I said do them black, and he said no, and he went for purple.
0: Okay, all right, interesting. So either got knocked out by a mechanical cow, or had a pedicure with Charlie Sheen. I love that. I'm going to go with the second one being true because I really want it to be true, because I'm just trying to imagine you and Charlie Sheen having a pedicure, and I just think that's a fucking great story.
1: I'm going to go with the first one just because the thought of being knocked out by a mechanical cow sounds fucking like top night. So I'm going to go with, number one is true.
2: So you want me to reveal now?
0: Yes. Yeah.
2: True one is Charlie Sheen's pedicure story.
1: This is like, we need tinging and all sorts. He got it right. I never get it right, ever.
0: So what was he like?
2: He's amazing. Like, there's all these stories in the press that I was dating him and I wasn't at all. It went everywhere and I was like, this was years ago. And I was like, no, we're definitely not dating. He took me and my mum on the Jack the Ripper tour because we'd met at an event. He was doing the Piers Morgan thing the next day in London. but he had these tickets to do a Jack the Ripper tour, and he just loved my mum. My mum's blind, so he was like,
0: how is your mum? I've met your mum.
2: Yeah, she's in France at the minute, living it up. But
0: what?
2: I don't know how she got there. I can't get out of the country. And I'm like, oh, go on, Debs, enjoy yourself. but yeah, so he took me and my mum on a Jack the Ripper tour around Whitechapel. Was the nicest guy. It was like MI5 around us. You would never have known. But he was more interested in worried about my mum getting up and down curbs with her stick. And he was just so kind. And they said, oh, I'm having pedicures in the hotel if you want to come. So me, my mum, and his little entourage went back and had our toenails painted.
1: Oh, my God.
0: That sounds fabulous. What a great story.
1: Didn't you say he got into painted pink or black or... really?
2: Yeah, I think I was, I can't remember what I had, but he had them pink already. It was a thing he did with his daughter. So it was like a little thing he did with his daughter. And he goes, oh, what should I do? And I said, go black, let's go gothic, doesn't it? And they're too gothic and paint them purple.
0: What a great story.
1: Love him.
0: Charlie Sheen and Jack the Ripper tours. I mean,
1: yeah.
2: You have to make it up. This is the thing.
0: That's literally. You can't make that up. That is the fucking great story. I want to do that with Charlie Sheen.
1: So do I.
0: God,
1: I actually want to do the cow thing as well, though. Is any part of the cow, the swing, the mechanical cow true?
2: Yeah, I did go on it, but I just gave myself a massive bruise on my thigh where I pulled the thingy too hard because I was too scared to fall off. I didn't knock out.
0: Cece, have you never done a bucking bronco?
1: Yeah, I've done it at an event in London, like a night out event where you should not be doing that kind of thing. But yeah.
0: I feel like these single and fucked clubs should go find a bucking bronco somewhere.
2: Should we do it? A team? I'd
1: probably find one.
0: Team bonding.
2: Yeah, team bonding.
0: Yeah, and basically falling off the bucking bronco is effectively every one of our relationships.
1: And there we go. Jess, thank you so much. You have been brilliant. Your knowledge and everything. Thank you. You're so lovely.
2: Thank you for having me. I've had a great time talking to you guys.
0: Absolutely lovely to speak to you again, babe.
2: You too. I'll speak to you soon. Put that WhatsApp group. We're going out.
0: I will do it, babe. Don't you worry. We're doing it. Single and fucked on tour.
1: Take care, lovely.
2: Bye.
1: Bye-bye. Do you know what I love it is when you can have a really good chat with someone, and I just feel like you've had a real good, like,
0: chinwag.
1: Good old chinwag, yeah.
0: Yeah. Yeah, she's lovely, Jess. She come up with good points there.
1: Get your shit together. Yeah. So, Pete, who are we sponsored by? Who is it?
0: Yeah, well, I'll tell you who it is.
1: Go on, who is it?
0: Happn. We're sponsored by Happn. Happn.
1: As cheesy as that was, Happn are our sponsor. And
0: that was a great segue.
1: Yeah, wasn't it? Straight in there.
0: Fucking seamless, that. But yes, Happn is our sponsor. Great dating app, which is all about fate and chance and crossing paths with people. You can download the app on the mobile app store. Right. It's that time again, bud.
1: It's that time. It's not time to leave, so you look sad. No. Okay, I was going to say. You've missed the best part of the bloody show.
0: I was doing a build-up.
1: Oh, okay. Okay. Should I go silent?
0: Well, if I didn't, I'm ready
1: should
0: for
1: I hide?
0: It. It's that time again. Cece, tell me what time it is.
1: It is time for our listeners' stories and advice. Well,
0: listeners' questions and advice.
1: That deserved a silent moment. It always touches me when we're so in sync and we just know what something, you know, when it's needed, there's always some silence needed somewhere. And it was very appropriate then.
0: Do you know what we are? You're the yin to my yang.
1: We've got this is the best one. Okay, hang on, we've got to make it perfect. Make it perfect.
0: That is the circle
1: of love.
0: And that's what Cece and I are part of. And so are all of you. We're all part of the circle of love. What?
1: PC, though.
0: That's another one. PC.
1: PC.
0: Now we have yin and yang.
1: There's so many. There'll be more, don't worry.
0: Honestly.
1: So... yes, we're starting with dating advice. Tom from Norwich.
3: My girlfriend has bipolar and she's a nurse, yet she doesn't take her own medication. I've known her 6 years. We've been a bit on and off, obviously, again, due to her bipolar. The reassurance, the anxieties, the highs, the lows. Yeah, she's got three kids. She's a fantastic mum. But like I say, she is a nurse and she neglects herself, which in turn reflects on relationships, friendships, partners, and I can't convince her to change her opinion.
1: Just to add to that, so Tom, he wants advice, but he wants to know how he can convince her to take her medication.
0: Shall I go on this one?
1: Go for it.
0: My mum is bipolar.
1: Okay.
0: So I know very well what Tom is saying there, and it's listen, it's hard. It's one of them things that, as a partner of someone or someone close to someone that's got a problem, you don't fully understand, and you will never fully understand. And I think the key to being around or being with anyone that's got bipolar or any sort of mental illness is patience. A lot of the time it's patience, and understanding that you're going to have good days, bad days and all that sort of stuff. But also when it comes to convincing someone to take the medication, I don't think there is a way to convince someone to do something. You can't help someone that doesn't necessarily want to be helped. A lot of the time, she's obviously got three kids. She's a nurse. She's got a fucking great job, so she's managing really, really, really well. And I think, like anything that we say with everything, communication is key. It's not getting agitated or not getting stressed or trying to keep yourself as calm as possible to allow someone to understand the effects they might be having on those around them. Because a lot of the time, people with bipolar, and like I said, I'm not saying this through. This is something that, you know, I'm not an expert, but my mum has bipolar, so I've been brought up with it, so I know a fair bit about it, is they don't mean to have the effect that they sometimes do on people that are around them. They don't understand that they may be having an effect. And actually, it's taking the time to sit down and try and explain that in a way that is supportive. I think it's probably the biggest thing, supportive, patient, and understanding as much as you can. That sometimes people do things that they don't necessarily mean. Do you know what I mean? Does that make sense?
1: I'm
0: waffling here because that one's taken me by surprise a little bit. But
1: yeah, massively, me too. It is a really, really challenging one. I will only speak from a place of growing up with parents that are both suffered very, very strongly with mental health issues. So it runs in my family. I'm very familiar with it. I think you mentioned something there, Pete, about, you said, you know, she's doing well. She's a nurse. She's got a job. She's got three kids. Pointing out the positives is sometimes all someone needs to hear, because I know myself, you know, when you're stuck in a rut, you just see everything's negative. You just see how shit everything is. Your life is shit. And you forget, you know, if we were to all write a list of the things that we've achieved in our lives, being a fucking mum is an achievement.
0: Massively.
1: Holding down a full-time job and being a nurse, you know, she's seeing shit every single day. I think if we all did that, we might see things a little bit differently. Like I have to do it sometimes. I have to just write down what I've done, you know, what's good in my life. So, Tom, this is a really, really challenging one. And I don't want to like overstep or say anything that's out of place. But firstly, you know, I think you're doing a great job. I think it's lovely that you've reached out for advice, and because this will play a part in your life too. I think supporting yourself is key, and reminding your partner that, you know, she's doing well.
0: One thing that I always used to say to mum is, what would you advise me to do? Because sometimes, and, you know, a lot of people are guilty of it, is they don't take their own advice. They give the best advice, and they know. Yeah. And she's obviously fantastic, like a mum, a nurse, and everything else, and has got the shit together, but maybe not taking her own advice sometimes. What would she say if she was you? And I think that always makes a difference when you give people that option. Say, what would you be telling me? If the roles were reversed, what would you tell me? Yeah, so Tom, as much as you know, we probably haven't really helped there, but the advice from us, there isn't really a specific way to convince someone to do something that they don't necessarily want to do. It's just about how you react to everyday life and everything else, and support, encouragement, reminding her how fabulous she is, and asking her what she would say to you.
1: Yeah.
0: So, thank you, Tom.
1: Thank you.
0: Say hello to your missus. And tell her thank you for being a wonderful part of the NHS.
1: Yeah.
0: Next up, we have a dating story from Mid-Julie. Thank you, yes. For anyone that didn't catch mine and Cece's reference, it's Julie.
4: In 2012, I was 40 years old, single. I'm wondering if I ever meet the one and ever have children. When my friend, my best friend, who was also single, invited me to be her plus one at a wedding in Romania. I said, yes, let's go make a trip of it, make a holiday of it, let's have fun. There I met an Italian who was living in Munich, Germany. And Munich was on our itinerary a couple of times over the course of our holiday. The wedding party spent 5 days together, so I got to know him a bit. And then when I came into Munich for the first time on my holiday trip, he surprised me by being on the platform of the train station waiting for me. I saw him again just before we headed back home to Scotland, and we got together then. And I thought, well, it might just be that summer I met the Italian man and, you know, in Munich and had a really nice time. But a year and a half later, after a long distance relationship, we decided that we wanted to take it to the next stage. And I gave up everything in Scotland, my career, my home, my friends, my family, and I moved to Munich, Germany. And we now have a 6-year-old son. And I set up my own life coaching business, and my clients tell me that I'm inspiring for them too. At 40, I found love. At 42, I moved country. At 43, I had my son. And at 44, I set up my own business. So you can always create the life that you want. Always believe that you can find love and be happy.
1: So many things.
0: What a beautiful story.
1: Oh, it's nice. I love all of that. And in such a short space of time, you know, when we all think it's life shit, giving up, never going to find, boo-hoo, blah, blah, poor me, and then boom.
0: But that is why you've got to be in it to win it, and you should never give up. It doesn't matter how shit fucking thing. Do you know what I mean? Life can change like that.
1: Yeah.
0: It takes one moment. One moment can change everything. And that's why people need to start living for the moment.
1: Yeah.
0: You know, stop worrying about what's going to happen in the future or worrying about what's happened in the past.
1: Mm.
0: Now.
1: Stay present. Stay open.
0: You've said it a million times on this show, stay present. And I think that's the most important thing, because if you're not present, then I think I've said it before as well. If you're too worried about the fucking destination, you ain't going to enjoy the journey. And actually the journey is the bit that determines your destination. Your destination is not necessarily in your control sometimes, because you just don't know what's going to happen.
1: Mm.
0: You just don't know
1: what's gonna happen. Sorry, it's our sponsors happen. It was just so good. It's like keywords just spark in my head.
0: What? You just don't know what's gonna happen.
1: That is a lovely, lovely, beautiful story. I feel.
0: And do you know what? For anyone listening to this show as well, we are called The Dating Show. And I imagine probably the majority of our listeners are probably single. I would have thought.
1: I'd quite like to know, to be fair.
0: Yeah,
1: or I could be like learning some fabulous things about their relationships.
0: I'd like to know. I would like to know what the percentage is of single people to non-single people. Maybe we should do a poll on our Instagram to find out who's single and who's not single. Just because if you are listening to The Dating Show and you are single, and, you know, we go through different stories of horrendous dating experiences people have had, and also some wonderful ones, don't give up.
1: Yeah.
0: Cece and I are both still single.
1: Yeah, don't give up. And I hope this gives you a glimmer of hope that actually it's not so fucking bad. Because I know we take the piss and we go, oh, we're fucking single and all that.
0: Yeah.
1: But actually, we're both quite happy people. We both enjoy our lives. And the one thing that I think is we've got in common is that we do live in the present.
0: Yeah, and I think that's so important. You know, after, you know, this weekend, if you're going out or doing whatever, if you're going to the gym or you go to the coffee shop or you stop at a petrol station, you could meet the love of your life.
1: Mm.
0: And you just don't know. You could. Do you know what I mean? You know when people say, yeah. Oh, it's not going to happen, it's not going to happen. But it might.
1: Yeah.
0: And that is the beautiful thing about life. Mm. It might. You never know. But if you don't believe that, and you don't believe everything could change and things will get better or you could do these things, what's the point? You have to always have that hope, and as soon as you lose hope, you lose everything.
1: Julie in particular, if she had been closed mid-Julie and not open to that, she wouldn't have had those type of conversations with her now long-term partner, because she wouldn't have been open to it. She wouldn't have been present. She would have been shut off, wouldn't have sat next to him, wouldn't have opened up a conversation. It's again, back to mindset.
0: But even that, you know, our sponsor is Happen, and they believe in fate. And we sometimes believe in, I do believe in fate, actually. If she hadn't have gone to that wedding as a plus one for a friend, no, that would have happened.
1: Yeah. Fucking go for it.
0: See, I actually have a wedding to go to in August, and I have a plus one.
1: Oh, as in, can I come? Look at me. I'm just desperate to meet someone. See how I'm like not even. That's really nice of you to ask me. But yeah, I will, because I'm desperate.
0: There we go.
1: Thanks, Pete.
0: But it's, and see what I mean? We could recreate this story. You could find the love of your life at this wedding.
1: Yeah, it's nothing to do with desperation at all.
0: But and I think that, yeah, that's the most important thing. So whatever you're doing today, just know if you are single, you could meet the love of your life. And if you're not single and you are in a relationship and you're with the love of your life, great. Just believe something good will happen today.
1: Yeah.
0: Believe in it, because you never know. Something great might happen.
1: Stay present.
0: Stay present.
1: It might happen.
0: It might happen.
1: Yeah.
0: Yeah. Life is about experiences and memories. Fucking create them. Don't waste them.
1: I love these little one-liners that are just, you know, it's like something else comes up and then we're there again. And you know why? It's because it's coming to the end of the show and nobody wants to leave.
0: I don't want to go.
1: Emphasizing my words.
0: I don't want to go, Cece.
1: No, I don't either. I never do, though. So, I don't, you know.
0: What should we talk about?
1: Oh, I mean, we just did what we did last week and make it a show about us again. Maybe we listened last week, by the way. Yeah. Our guest didn't turn up. So we were actually on air whilst this happened. So Pete and I made our own show and we talked about all the things we want to talk about.
0: Listen, I just want to say, if you did listen to last week's show, I'm sorry. because if you were hoping and you tuned in for the guest and there wasn't one and you just had to listen to Cece and I fucking drone on as we normally do, then I apologise. But we are back now with guests and we had a fabulous guest today. So thank you very much to Jess. Thank you very much to Happn, who is our sponsor, and you can download Happn on the mobile app store. Also, if you want to find out more about the dating show, and we are going to do a poll on our Instagram, you can find our Instagram at @thedating_show. That is the home, the hub, the HQ of everything dating show. And we are going to do a poll because I want to find out who's single and who's not. So, yeah, keep up to date with what we're doing on there. So, yeah, guys, just have a good weekend.
1: Have a fucking great weekend.
0: Get yourself out there. You might meet the love of your life. Don't say no to things. Say yes to things. Be a yes man. Say yes, yes, yes.
1: I can't. That's it. I support that. Fucking support it. Thank you, Fubar listeners.
0: We love and leave you.
1: Big love.
0: Cece, I love you.
1: I love you, namaste.
0: I love you, namaste.
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0: There's no way you could tell, man, that I can't do what I want to.
1: I do what I want.
0: There's pop stars that I've been with, and I got a few that I'm onto.
1: I'ma grab who I want.
0: I ain't got time to watch, man, that chat when it's untrue.
1: I'll listen to the chat.

0: came out 2.0.
1: That's mad. Come I on. Just mentioned Oxide and Neutrino yesterday on my social media. I was just randomly thinking about them, and it's nice to know.
0: The tune's all right, bro. Maybe. The tune's good as well, man.
1: I'll check that out. We should get that on the show now.
2: Yeah,
1: I'm surprised your kind of tentacles haven't felt that tune out.
2: No,
1: yet.
2: I've been sensing. I've been wanting it for a while.
1: To be fair, I'm more surprised at myself.
2: Yeah, we're all shocked.
1: I'm chatting shit acting like I'm an Oxide and Neutrino fan. I didn't even know. this is the Eminem show. It's Marcel, Michael and Natalie, or Michael, Natalie and Marcel. Only one of them actually had the initials Eminem. You figure it out yourselves. Yeah. We've got a packed show coming up for you, including Daps on the Map, Tiny Boost and Sophia Thakur, which is a bit of a mouthful.
2: Yes.
1: Sophia Thakur. It sounds like a word. Sophia Thakur.
2: Like one word. Sophia Thakur.
1: Yeah. Sounds like a kind of esoteric word. Only a few people know about. Yeah. Sophia Thakur.
2: And when someone says it to you, you're like in the know. You know exactly what that means. You're like, yeah.
0: Trust
2: That's
0: me.
2: That's right. Yeah.
1: But we've also got how many games now?
2: We've got two games today.
1: Two
2: one
1: games.
2: With Daps and one with Tiny Boost.
1: Mm. That should be fun. We should get the Daps on the Map interview underway quite soon, actually, because he's got a train to catch.
2: He has. He's got to get a train to back to Birmingham.
1: Which is where he was
2: headlining O2 Academy last night.
1: It actually means a lot that he'd
0: he's
1: not
0: come
1: only,
0: all the way down, isn't
1: it? Right, because I'd be celebrating a headline show still now. I wouldn't be going to another city to do an interview.
2: He might be. I haven't spoken to him. He still could be like, he quite partying.
1: Yeah, he
2: doesn't
1: might
2: even know he's in London.
1: This is true. We'll find out when he gets in there in a few minutes. But first, what have you been up to, Mars? Because you weren't here last week. I had the lovely Roses Gabor co-present the show with me.
2: But we saw you on the TV on Celebrity Pointless.
0: I was on Celebrity Pointless.
1: No way.
0: Yeah, man.
1: See, I want to go on that show.
0: I'm slightly jealous. I got second place.
2: Well done.
0: The final thing was something about a beetle or something like that, and I didn't know what it was, so I just guessed it was the wrong one.
2: The actual insect or George Harrison?
1: One of them.
0: So it was like. it was like, which one of these? Is I can't remember what it was, and I was like, I said that one, and it was wrong. Anyway, I can't remember, but yes, I got second place with Amber.
1: Good,
0: done well. But what else have I been doing? Just got my new studio, which I'm really excited about in Soho. So if you ever want to come down,
1: over the last couple of weeks, I've been in Soho quite frequently.
0: Yeah, man.
1: Not doing music, but might as well make it another reason to go there.
0: Come through, bro.
2: Why did you not ask me as well? I want to make some music.
0: Have you got the buzz?
1: He knows you're already hooked up now.
0: Exactly.
2: Yeah, but
0: like,
2: you can always have another hookup. It's never, you can never have too many. I don't currently have one in Soho.
0: I can kind of imagine Nat being really good at doing hooks on tunes.
1: I reckon slightly Nat's been on some number ones, but she's never seen
0: secrets. You know what I mean? Just that ghostwriting thing that she's got down. So, low key. We'll get you in as well, Nat.
2: Do an Eminem theme tune.
1: I reckon Natalie used to ghostwrite for Nate Dogg.
0: I reckon
1: that's my theory. I reckon that, hold up. Hey,
0: that was Nat.
1: That was actually Nat auto-tune.
0: She was like, yo, Nate, I've got this idea. Like, yeah. What do you think of this?
1: Nat, he's just the face of it. Yeah, Nate Dogg never actually sang it. He's like Milli Vanilli of like West Coast rap.
2: It's not him.
1: It was really Natalie.
2: Mm-hmm. On all the tracks.
1: But it was just like, I'm from Kingston. Sorry. It's not going to be credible.
0: It's not really going to work.
1: They know you, Nate. Mm-hmm. Nat used to call him Nathan.
2: Yeah.
0: He was that tight, yeah?
2: Yeah, it was me. It was called Nate.
1: It's true. Nat Dogg became Nate Dogg, and then obviously
0: all they did was pitch down her voice all the time.
1: That's what I mean. And then we just put a black man to front it. It works every time.
2: Yeah, my bank
1: every
2: was time. Happy.
1: Honestly.
2: So, you went to the. We talked about the Aquaman premiere.
0: No,
1: we haven't actually, because I'm jealous about that as well.
0: Do you know what? I'm not going to lie to you. It was literally sick. Jason, like the film in itself is actually. Sick.
1: Yeah.
0: I wasn't expecting it to be like to be as good as it was, because obviously like DC they don't really do their thing too tough when it comes to like making solid films. Like the storyline's either gone or the characters or the cast is wrong. But this one, everything about it was sick, apart from the dad's toupee at the start of it. You could tell that was fake hair. But
1: was it under the sea though?
0: No. So Aquaman's dad.
1: Oh, his root is
0: a human, innit?
1: That's
2: it. If it wasn't under the sea, it'd be just floating.
0: You know what I mean? Yeah,
2: exactly.
0: It wouldn't. it doesn't look real
2: because his hair's not on his head.
0: But they obviously aged him down and put this wig on him. And like the sideburns, and I was like, bruv, man, I know that's fake.
1: Oh, right. But was it an afro or something?
0: Nah, man, it was like a weird, like, comb over kind of thing. It was mad. But.
1: Didn't need to do it.
0: Aside from all of that, once the film started, it was like Indiana Jones meets like

0: Waterworld. Like, I'm joking. No, probably no. Hopefully not.
1: But no. It was like, because it's like an action film, but then there's the whole comic book side of it and that kind of thing, and then the love story and all. It's so good. And then there's a. I'm not gonna do any spoilers. But definitely go see it. It was sick. And Jason Momoa is a G.
2: Something that caught our eye here about your social media, Michael Payne, was that you've been tweeting about you missing the British Empire and you'd like it to come back.
0: I would like the British Empire to come back. With a more diverse cast, though, I must add. Yep. That's definitely a caveat. But anyway, I think there needs to be a British Empire reboot. And I was only inspired to say it because I was having a conversation outside the Toucan in Soho. See, another example of a time I've been just loitering in Soho. So we were outside this pub, specialises in Guinness. My mate works there, having some pints. And I can't remember why, but the conversation suddenly landed on the British Empire.
2: Do you remember it?
1: I don't.
2: With
0: Only two of us out of five were laughing. So it kind of it shows me the kind of stats about you know, my friends who have experienced the comedic genius.
2: Well, one thing you did like, and I'd like your thoughts on this, Marcel, is you were a very big fan of this
0: theme tune. This is a banger. This slaps as far as theme tunes go.
1: I do know this. This needs a sample.
2: Right.
0: It's hard, isn't it?
1: Hey. No,
0: this bit.
1: No, it's not. Wait, hold on. Is that the theme tune to from I used to watch this, bro.
0: Yeah, you recognize it now.
2: I think for me it's the drums on the beginning.
0: It's incredible.
1: Hey, real talk. I'm not gonna lie to you. That should definitely get sampled.
0: Someone needs
2: listen
0: to sample
2: to the
0: that.
2: Beginning bit. Is that bit.
0: The thing have to get sampled.
1: Yeah.
0: Listen.
2: Oh.
1: Pull up.
2: Yeah.
0: First time a theme tune's ever been pulled up.
2: I feel like Nate Dogg's going to have another song soon.
0: That's right. When the simple, these horns come.

0: Gunners are on that.
1: That's what I mean.
0: The full band.
1: Proper tings, that.
2: That is a serious theme tune. I think all of them theme tunes from back in the day, like even the Only Fools and Horses one.
3: Yeah, that was
1: ting
3: there.
1: That was a tune.
2: And Desmond's as well, bro.
1: Yeah, of course. Mm.
2: The Desmond's one's mad. I want
1: big time so called Calypso Rhythm.
2: You can't find it.
1: What, the Desmond's theme? Yeah, you can find it on YouTube.
2: Nah, you can find it on YouTube, but the quality is not good enough for us.
1: Yeah, but then you sample it and it sounds grainy and you make it sound
2: like a radio effect.
1: Exactly.
2: Innit?
1: Okay. It sounds archived and
0: well,
1: shit. You got to blow the dust off them samples.
0: Theme tunes whilst we go to a song and get our first guest right into the studio.
1: Yeah,

0: That's Click featuring Miss Banks and Alika. Alika? Alika?
1: Alika, Alika. I would say.
0: Anything I do. We've got our first guest of the day in at the moment, and we're going to introduce him really quickly. I'm going to introduce him really quickly, which in itself isn't introducing him really quickly, because I'm just talking about introducing him really quickly.
2: Prolonging the introduction.
0: I am prolonging the introduction. It is, of course, Daps on the Map.
3: What's that? What are you saying, fam? Well, you're right.
0: Yeah, very well, thank you. Congratulations on the show yesterday.
3: Thank you, man. Thank you.
0: And thank you so much for taking the time to come down to London after.
3: Yeah.
0: And I was wondering, why are you not celebrating? But you're literally wearing red wine.
4: Oh, yeah, well, yeah, it's part of the celebration.
0: I like the swag.
4: When I get back home, I'll celebrate.
0: Yeah, yeah, I was going to say, have you got something planned for tonight?
4: I think one of my family members will try and sort something out for
0: them
4: me.
0: Ones.
2: That's
0: them ones.
4: Yeah, I thought, happy right now.
0: In all honesty, when I walked into the studio today, I thought a surprise was being planned for me because there was the office was empty and that door suddenly over a week got heavier.
4: Okay.
0: So I thought someone was standing behind the door trying to like... surprise me.
4: Okay, you know? Okay.
1: No,
4: just okay.
1: So, well, it was a surprise. There was nothing there.
0: Yeah, for real, for real.
1: That's what was the surprise.
0: But you've also dropped a new single. There's a new single featuring... Turn. Yeah,
4: featuring,
0: of course.
4: Featuring Wavy Scorps.
0: Yep.
4: Yeah, man.
0: That's another Birmingham resident.
4: Yeah, he is.
0: Of course.
4: Yeah.
0: You go way back as well.
4: Way back.
0: Yeah.
4: Scorps is my chargy.
0: Yeah.
4: Like, I met him in 2009.
0: Mm-hmm.
4: And... he's been my friend ever since.
0: Yeah.
4: Like, you know what I mean? Really close to me.
0: Very, of course.
4: Like one of my closest friends.
0: Yeah, yeah. Well, we're going to get it on at some point in this interview. But of course, you do have to get back to Birmingham. And we know that you might be in a bit of a rush and that.
4: Yeah, so, we're good though. We're good.
0: Yeah, we are. Okay, cool. Well, let's get a game in because I really want to get that out of the way first.
1: All
0: because
1: right,
0: I love games. And also...
1: yeah.
0: Because I think we should just get it
1: all
0: out
1: right,
0: of the way.
1: Well,
4: yeah, let's do it.
1: Daps, because you are on the map, we thought it would be nice to have some places around the world that are on a map. So you've all got pens and paper. Yeah. What I'm going to do is I'm going to play you some clips of some very well-known songs, none of which are in English.
0: Right.
1: So what I'd like to know is the artist...
4: from?
1: Oh, if you want to do that as well. Yeah,
4: no,
1: I was just
4: right.
1: going... Oh, yeah, you can do.
4: Okay.
1: I was going to go for artist and or song, or both if you know. I
4: artist.
1: Think you will know these, some of these, but if you want to pick the country that this particular version's from, go ahead, extra
2: do
1: points.
2: Extra points?
1: Yeah,
4: let's
1: extra points
2: it's
1: for you.
2: All about the extra points,
3: let's
2: bro.
3: Try for
1: okay, all right. Well, let's go for...
2: Is your pen not working, Justin?
0: Oh.
2: I sabotaged it.
0: No, I realised I realised that I was using the end of the pen as a nib and trying to write with the end of the actual pen. I hadn't opened the pen.
1: Right, do you look troubled then? Okay, right, well here is clip number one. Easy, I think, right?
0: I think so. I think
1: artist, song, country. Marcel's brought a new point into this. I'll play it again.
0: No, it's not what I thought it was.
1: Oh, okay, I'll try again.
2: So I'm thinking this is a quite old song, right?
1: I would say it's probably from the 1970s,
2: oh,
1: I would
2: great.
1: Say. From a
2: great.
1: Very, like, worldwide famous band. English band. British band.
2: Oh. Okay, sweet.
0: Oh!
1: So, the song's lyrics are sort of meant to describe, like, blackness and depression through the use of colour-based metaphors. That's just...
4: I wasn't alive when this tune was out.
1: Well, I'm sure you've heard of this song.
4: That one,
1: a lot
4: there.
1: Of guests try this when they come in. I was
2: oh,
1: only
2: oh,
1: born
2: wait.
1: In 95. I'm like, you have heard music before you were born,
4: please.
1: Though. Not Sam of that one.
4: Go on, then,
1: come
4: go.
1: On. Okay, number two. Here we go. I mean, this is...
0: Oh, that's easy.
1: Yeah? We've all got something for that? Tabs is looking shit. Okay. This is a song, it's been covered by tons of artists, this song. Fun, Lil Wayne, Cody Simpson. It's been parodied by the Cookie Monster. And it's a song that makes everybody happy, and if it doesn't, then you must be dead. That's quite easy, you know. I thought this was too easy. Okay. Write something down. It's a female Canadian singer.
2: Okay, Celine Dion.
1: Okay, yeah, put Celine down, that's good.
0: Always put Celine Dion.
1: If in doubt, put a bit of Celine down. Okay, here we go, clip number three.
5: Ich hab viel getrunken, vielleicht etwas zu viel.
2: Oh, I know that one. Finally, one I know.
0: Wait, play that again.
5: Ich hab viel getrunken, vielleicht etwas zu viel.
2: Oh, man.
1: Artist, country.
0: You look confident. You look confident. Still.
2: I know the song, but I don't know. I don't know who it's by.
1: I didn't either, but
0: that's gonna piss me off.
1: Okay, do you need it again?
0: Yeah, one more time.
5: Ich hab viel getrunken, vielleicht etwas zu viel.
2: Oh, no.
1: Write something dark.
6: I've got
1: points.
6: None.
1: No, none have of a them. Guess. This, I swear, I don't even know. You must know a Canadian female.
0: Wait, what? Give us a clue on that one.
1: This is a guy. I think he's from either New Zealand or Australia. The video feature. Oh no, it's Belgian. It says Belgian-born singer here. He's being painted against a wall. Hard name to say. I can't say the name. Was number one for ages.
2: Yeah. I can't remember what the name of the song is.
1: Okay, this is number four.
2: Oh, these are the worst clips ever. Who cut these clips, man?
1: I did. Okay.
0: Is that number four?
1: That's number four. Like, this is such... Like, everyone in the UK would know this song. Very... It was written about a girl that the lead singer fancied at college, maybe St. Martin's College, who he says was from a different class. From Sheffield, this band. There's only one. Singer wears glasses. You know who this is.
2: I know this one.
1: Yes.
0: I'm going to guess.
1: You're going to learn some songs today, Dutch.
2: Is this number
0: You're
2: going to
0: learn today. You're going to
1: learn
2: is
1: some
2: songs. Is that number four?
1: That's number
2: today.
1: Four, yeah, yeah. Okay. And finally, number five.
0: That's
1: on an accordion, but is it from a country? You can just write some countries down, Dutch. You might get some points for that.
2: Wait, can you play number three again?
1: Number three, which is number seven.
5: Ich hab viel getrunken, vielleicht etwas zu viel.
0: That's amazing.
1: Come on, have a guess. Listen to the language. I think you can hear what language that is, where he's singing. So just listen to this.
0: When you hear him, you're going to kick yourself.
1: Put a country down.
5: Ich hab viel getrunken, vielleicht etwas zu viel.
0: Can you play number one again, please?
1: Yeah, sure.
0: That's pissing me off, man, because I know that.
1: I know you know it. I know you. I would have shot. I think you know this one too. It's a very well-known song. I can't think I've given clues. It's a song about a lot of blackness and depression. Right. And maybe one of those words is in the title of the song.
2: I don't know.
1: Okay, stop
2: giving away clues.
1: Okay, all right.
2: I'm tired of it.
1: Okay. Right, let's go. Number one, I tell you what, Dap, just tell me a country you think that's from.
4: No idea.
1: Just pick one, anyone. There's a lot to choose from.
4: You said British, so I'm going to say UK.
1: Okay, no, the cover isn't. The actual original artists are from the UK, but the cover version.
0: What language does it sound like in English?
4: German.
1: Okay, German. Marcel, what do you have? Michael, you tell me, because I know you're not sure if you got it right. I think you have got this
0: one. I'm going to guess French.
1: Okay, and what is the song and the artist?
0: Wow. It's not Help, is it?
1: I'm not saying. You tell me what you think it is.
0: I'm going to guess Help.
1: By the Beatles.
0: Yeah.
1: What do you think it is, Marcel?
2: I've got Spanish.
1: Mm-hmm.
0: No, that's not.
2: And I've got Paint It Black. Paint It Black, I think that's what it's called.
1: Yeah.
2: And
1: Bye.
2: I think I've got the Rolling Stones, but I don't remember the

0: number two, Daps, pick a country.
1: Can you play the clip again?
2: Yeah,
0: yeah. Oh, yeah, yeah. Okay. Any country?
1: Spain.
0: Spain? Okay. Yeah, yeah. What have you got, Michael Payne?
2: I'm going to go Spain as well.
0: Okay. And what are you going to say?
2: Spain. Oh, Carly Rae Jepsen, Call Me Maybe.
0: Okay, and Marcel, what are you saying?
3: I've got Sweden.
0: Sweden, and what is the song?
3: Call Me Maybe.
2: Let's see if he's written it down.
0: Can
2: please.
0: You just show me a bit of paper, please? And Dap, you can, I know you. Can you just adjudicate?
2: I hate to be a snitch in that.
0: No, not having that.
2: I'm
0: but it is. It's the Spanish version of.

0: face it. Yes. Fix it. Yes. Right, okay, number three. Pick a country, because you're doing well. You've got a point there, Daps.
1: Let's play number three again, please.
0: Okay, number three.
2: Ich hab viel getrunken, vielleicht etwas zu viel.
3: The name of the guy.
4: Oh, see.
0: What's the country? Have a guess.
1: Mexico.
0: Okay, bear in mind the other ones that you said before weren't right, so that's still back in place. You're saying for Mexico, okay. Mm-hmm. Mexico, what are you saying? Is the song or the artist in the country, Marcel?
3: I'm saying France. By a guy called Funke.
0: Like, what's the song called?
3: What I've written down is I didn't mean to.
0: I think I'm going to give you not a point for that.
4: No, I was going to say, you got to give him a point for creativity. If he actually wrote down I didn't mean to. If you wrote that, see if you wrote that. I got Gautier, somebody that I used to know.
3: Ah, you mother.
0: What country?
4: The country I'm going to guess. In fact, I haven't got anything down, so I've got to play fair.
0: Okay, it's Germany.

0: if sometimes people German people sound like it's a record being spun backwards. Yeah. It really did when he was singing. It sounded like a slow wheel up, innit?
1: Okay, country please, Daps, for number four.
2: Can we
1: hear it again? Yeah, sure. Any country, pick a country.
2: I really don't know.
1: Japan, okay, Japanese. Marcel, what do you have, please?
3: Sweden,
1: and do you have any
3: Pulp, Common People.
1: Mm-hmm, mm-hmm.
4: Oh, shit.
1: And then what did you have? You didn't have that, so I can tell.
0: I didn't,
1: I'm not giving any points.
0: Okay,
1: but have
0: cool,
1: a guess at the country.
0: Play it again, please.
1: Okay.
0: Japan?
1: It is the Romanian version of this.

0: brilliant video. She really goes for that cover. It's Common People by Pop. And finally, number five, pick a country.
1: Let's hear five again.
0: Okay. I mean, it's just an accordion, so it'd be tricky to tell. But...
2: I'm really pissed off.
3: You don't know this one?
2: No, I know. I can hear what song it is, but I don't know what the fuck.
0: Any country?
2: Is.
4: I'll sing it for you later.
0: Oof! Right, Marcel, come, if you have a think, come back, Marcel. What do you say?
2: I've not got any countries or anything.
0: Nothing at all. Okay. And what are you saying?
4: I'm gonna guess the country first because I haven't got anything. Mm-hmm. Romania again.
0: Okay.
4: Or Turkey. No, I'm gonna go Turkey.
2: Wait. Can I have a guess? Because
4: I want to change my guess.
0: To what?
4: As Russia.
0: Oh. Okay.
4: Yeah.
0: And then what are you picking?
2: And as an accordion, I'm gonna say. Norway.
0: It's a Norwegian accordion. What
4: we'll
0: do you think it
4: Russia.
0: Is? We'll go with Russia.
4: Yeah.
0: Okay, but no one's told me what the song is.
4: Yeah, it's Queen, Don't Stop Me Now.
0: The Russian version.

0: now, because I'm having a good time.
1: I'm very impressed. You've got two. Marcel, you've got five. Michael Payne, you've got eight. So very good.
2: Thank you very much.
1: Well done. Particularly
3: that game was hard.
1: Marcel's very livid.
4: I'm not livid. I'm fine. Okay. I'm happy.
2: Well, you've got another game. Yeah, you've got another opportunity.
4: I'm all good.
2: Shot at redemption later on in the show. But for now, you've got to make a hasty exit soon. So before you go, let people know where they can find you on the social media and also where they can listen to the new music and also any new live dates coming up. Because obviously you just played a sold-out show yesterday, but what's coming up?
3: Well, I've got a new EP called Champion Settings. It's on iTunes, Spotify. It's everything digital, basically. So go and check that out. And you can find me on all of the socials, barring Snapchat, at Daps on the Map.
2: Don't do Snapchat.
4: No one does Snapchat.
2: I feel too old for Snapchat.
3: Daps on the Map on everything. One word.
2: Okay.
3: D-A-P-Z on the map.
2: Nice. Bad. Thank you so much for rolling through, brother.
3: Thanks for having me, fam.
2: And being such a good sportsman as well, unlike Marcel.
3: That game was mad.
4: I was really happy that you won.
2: Thank you very much. That means a lot. We'll talk about this. Let's play a song. We'll be back on the other side of this.
5: Way to turn. Ever so burst. Bringing out my worst. It's a gift and a curse. That's too much juice. I've had too much juice.

0: He, of course, just joined us in the studio to talk about Turn and also to compete in a game,
1: that's
0: which
1: a vibe
0: I won.
1: Still. The
0: just wanted
1: is a
0: to
1: vibe,
0: kind of
1: though.
0: Reiterate mm. that. Yeah, cool. Yeah, we can sweep the fact that I won under the fucking rug just to talk about how sick the tune is. The tune's sick. Yeah, cool. We all know that, but I won the game.
1: All right, mate.
0: Just wanted to say.
2: And you sent him back to Birmingham having lost a game, and I hope you feel good about yourself.
1: Yeah, I hope you do.
0: I feel great about myself.
1: Nah, you know what I mean?
0: An Australian guest could come in and I'll wipe the floor with them, send them back to Australia.
2: I'm literally going back to Heathrow after this to go back to Australia.
0: Not bothered.
2: You wouldn't care, would you?
0: Not bothered.
2: Heartless. But I tell you who has got a heart. A heart of love. It is.
3: Dr. Marcel will see you now.
2: The doctor is in the house.
1: The doctor is in the house. I'm back this week and I've got... Well, last week I was on Celebrity Dinner Date. Well, the week before. And... I decided this week, well, I wanted to find out what people would cook for me or cook for their love interest to make it a really special night. So we've got nine.
2: Yeah, let's rough get through
1: we've
2: them. Some nine, nice ones here.
0: Oh, have we?
1: We've got some nice
0: We've usually got questionable ones, you know.
1: We've
0: but this nice is
1: meals.
0: A completely different kettle of
2: yeah,
0: fish.
2: There's a few in there
0: the
2: that
0: pun.
2: You could, yeah, yeah.
1: All right, so London Chick 80 said she'd cook jerk chicken, grilled corn on the cob, dumplings, rice and peas, drinks, homemade ginger beer and rum.
4: She's trying to give this brother the itis, boy. He is not going nowhere.
1: Pudding grilled, pineapple and coconut ice cream.
0: Yeah, that's a sleepover thing. She's trying to really ball.
1: And to wrap it off, I'm free on Friday. Wink.
0: Is that what she said?
1: She said that. So basically,
2: London
1: she's trying to feed me.
2: But you wouldn't be able to move after you ate that,
0: would
2: you?
0: You've got itis.
1: I'll just be lying there. You know, one of those situations.
2: Yeah. Oh, okay.
0: That's only on a Sunday. What do you mean Friday? You can't eat that on a Friday.
1: You're done for
4: the
1: weekend.
4: I'll rack you up for the weekend.
2: Maybe that's the point. You're not going anywhere for the weekend, Marcel. Okay.
0: That's what one she's trying to do, bro. Sedate man, you know.
1: Sedate him with food. Jeez. But yo, that, I'm not going to lie to you. That munch did sound good.
0: Mm. Yeah. It's sedate.
1: See, and that's one of them food puns there. It's sedate. Oh my, that's genius.
2: That's nice.
1: All right, number two from Darcy _ Spams. Toast and cheese.
2: But not cheese on toast.
0: Not cheese and toast.
1: No, toast. Just toast and cheese. On the side, I'm guessing.
0: So what, are we talking like a cheese board?
2: Ooh.
1: Oh.
2: That's quite nice.
0: And it's like a, maybe like a, what's it called? Biscotti, is it?
2: Yeah, biscotti.
0: Or just like, just toast maybe.
2: Yeah,
0: maybe.
2: That's quite nice.
0: But on good bread.
1: I suppose there's different levels you can do with toast and cheese. So you could do cheese on toast, but then at the same time you could do sophisticated, a nice rustic bell,
0: yeah, you know the ones.
2: That sounds like
0: slightly grilled sourdough bread on expensive cheese. Maybe that's what she means. I hope that's what she
2: means. Maybe because you should bring out fondue and do the melted cheese with the bread dipped in. That's quite nice too, that's a classic.
0: That's old money them dishes.
1: Alright, so number three is from Wally Darbane 1. Okay. Steak medium raw. I think they meant medium rare. Medium rare with mushroom sauce, rice on the side. Ooh. With some veg, topped with garvey and chicken strips. Gravy and chicken strips.
2: Yeah, it's gravy, you're quite right.
0: Steak and chicken strips.
2: Steak with mushroom sauce. Mm-hmm. I'm with you there.
0: Rice
2: and veg topped with gravy and then chicken strips as well.
0: Is this different courses?
1: I think maybe the chicken strips could be the starter and then everything could be the main. That's how I'd do it anyway.
0: But it's just the fact that he's mentioned the chicken strips after.
2: Yeah.
1: Yeah.
0: It's like, are you topping the steak with chicken strips?
1: Maybe they're on the side as a dipper into the gravy.
2: But it's the gravy. Oh. It's the gravy on the veg or is it on the chicken?
1: Some veg with it? Topped with gravy. So I think
0: gravy.
1: I think gravy's all over it.
2: It's soggy, isn't it? Making the veg all soggy.
0: Veg topped with gravy.
1: Who does that?
2: I've never had that before.
0: I'm not refined myself.
2: No, me neither. But even I've tried bisto with some carrot on it. like carrot bisto.
0: It's your choice. Veg should never come in gravy.
2: That would be angry. You'd be like, optional gravy. It's a side dish.
0: Okay. And medium raw steak as well. I think that was the first red flag.
2: Yeah. Trying to kill you. But
1: some people eat their steak blue, which is eaten.
0: Yeah, but no one says medium raw. That's what I'm saying.
2: It's rare, isn't it?
1: It's rare. He meant rare. Alright, so number four is from The Butte. Steak and a blowjob. Yes.
0: Okay, but that's only on one day of the year though.
1: Well, she's looking to do it all the time.
2: Hmm. Well, that's an offer. Like, that's just what would happen the first time you come over. Steak and blowjob. I imagine it'd be steak first.
1: Yeah, hopefully.
0: I'd want the blowjob first. I'd be hungry after.
2: But I don't think you'd turn it down if it was the steak first.
0: No,
2: you?
0: I would. Like, I don't know, actually.
2: Can we have half the steak now and half after?
0: I mean, like, what are you doing?
2: Right. Well, that's right. Nice. A classic, isn't it?
1: Yeah. No, then we've got Kelly Baby 13. Haha. Marcel, come and I'll make you a sizzling beef and pepper stir fry with a twist. Ooh. I did actually ask her what the twist would be.
0: I'm interested as well. Yeah. Fan of fruit twist? Twist of lemon.
2: Cocktail twist? Sexual position twist? Like, what is it?
1: I can't remember what the actual twist
2: okay.
1: was.
2: Okay. That's nice. A little twist with a sizzling beef and pepper stir fry.
1: There was going to be a bit of a surprise there. There was going to be a bit of a surprise okay. there.
0: A cliffhanger.
1: So, then, yeah, exactly. Right, you go
2: okay.
1: around.
2: That's nice. I mean,
1: and then we got Flossy Skin. Flossy Kins.
0: Flossy Skins.
1: Flossy Skins. No, Flossy Kins. All right. No sexy food pun. Just curry goat all the way for the main. Don't know about the starter. Probably just a drink or two or 12. For dessert, homemade apple pie and ice cream, of course.
2: Quite filling on that meal, right? Curry and then apple pie
0: yeah.
2: and 12 drinks. You be up for that?
1: I think after drinking 12 drinks for the starter, I probably wouldn't want to eat.
0: Yeah, and it's yeah. like, and it's like you've got a choice. You can have two drinks or 12.
2: Or 12. Can't have three.
0: No other number.
1: There's no in between. No. There's no in betweens there.
2: That's true. All right. Okay.
1: So number 7 is Chaz Taylor 19. Start off with a homemade soup or tomato onion. Wait, or tomato onion and pesto bruschetta.
0: Mm-hmm.
1: Main course: jerk salmon with roasted veg. And a sweet potato jacket.
2: Mm.
1: Then, of course, dessert would be a chocolate cheesecake followed by chats and drinks.
0: Wow.
2: That's nice.
0: That's detailed.
2: Know?
0: And I think bruschetta is what I meant when I said biscotti, by
2: yeah,
0: the way.
2: Yeah, probably, yeah. Biscotti's the biscuit for tea,
0: exactly,
2: right?
0: Yeah.
2: But, yeah. But bruschetta, I'd go for that one rather than the homemade soup. I wouldn't fancy soup.
0: Bruschetta, is that the kind of toast with, like,
2: yeah,
0: stuff
2: and it has pesto and tomatoes
0: and stuff
2: on it and basil, and it's really nice. So that's nice. And then roasted veg.
0: That's my favourite one.
2: I think they're vegetarian, this person, then. Jerk salmon, sorry. Jerk salmon with roasted veg. That sounds really nice, actually. Followed by chats and drinks.
0: Chats and drinks.
2: Lovely,
0: is
2: okay.
0: Is chats a food, or is that like they talking about, you know, a talk?
2: I don't know.
1: No, I think that's just them saying that we're going to talk and drink.
0: Okay, cool. Because there's some weird food there.
2: They're going to talk.
0: Rocket, for fuck's sake.
2: Chats with drinks. You'll chat two drinks. Chat to drinks.
0: Chats with drinks.
2: Yeah.
0: I don't know. Like, you know, little morsels of stuff called chats and drinks.
1: Oh, you thought
0: chats
1: could
0: was
1: a
0: type
1: be
0: a, of food
1: a bit of a
0: or
1: side
0: something.
1: Thing.
0: That's how uncultured I am.
1: Number 8 from Rachie Flows, nut roast.
2: Now, I think double entendre.
0: I've always found that funny.
2: Yeah,
0: that's even when it's not a double entendre.
1: That's 100% one of them food puns as well.
2: Cheeky.
0: Yeah, nut roast. That sounds painful though, Kaz. So, really and truly.
2: No, right. I don't know if you want your nuts roasted.
0: Nut roast.
2: Okay, that's not for you. All right, but finally, moving on to number 9.
1: All right, and finally, number 9 from Lizzie Lee 1997. I'd hire a chef and be your plate.
2: Ooh.
1: So I've got to eat the food off of her.
2: Off of Lizzie.
0: Okay.
2: Whilst the chef's there putting it onto her, so, and you've got to eat
0: it
2: off.
0: The chef's there. It's awkward for the chef.
2: Yeah, it is a bit. He's like, I don't know what to do. And you're there.
0: Because the chef's thinking, if Marcel does this, like, that's just weird. And then you're thinking, shit, I'm hungry now.
2: Yeah.
1: Why is this guy looking at me eating?
2: Which one do you like? Because that was a thing. I've been to a party before. I wasn't for me. There's a lady there with like bits of fish all over her.
1: Oh,
2: and
1: really?
2: I was like, oh, no, that's I don't fancy that. Because it's quite hot in the venue. And I was like,
1: she was going to be sweaty fish. What, she actually had fish on her?
2: Yeah.
1: I thought usually they do it with like fruit and stuff like that.
2: No, so she had fruit, she had nuts, she had fish.
1: She had nuts. Where were the nuts?
2: I don't know, actually. Just actually across the, like,
0: the
2: down.
0: And the nuts were food.
2: Well, nuts were to eat, yeah.
1: Okay, you could eat it. Did you have to eat it with your mouth?
2: I didn't eat any of it. I was just because it was kind of hot in there. You know, like, I don't want to eat food off a hot body. And like,
0: yeah, it doesn't really matter the temperature for
2: clammy.
0: Me. Could be in Antarctica.
2: What, you wouldn't do it?
0: No, I'm not eating off anyone.
2: Okay.
0: That I don't know.
2: Okay.
0: Do you know what I mean?
2: I mean, I might have done if it was in a freezer, but, you know, it was just like, it was so hot and just clammy salmon.
1: Yeah, you don't want sweat congealed food.
0: Ugh. If I walked into a room and they said, the food's over there. And I looked and it was on a person. Naked.
2: Yeah, I don't know why. I don't know why they had to be naked, but it was fun, you know.
0: But then again, was it one of those types of parties?
2: It was a sex party. Can I just clarify for a sex magazine party? Sorry.
0: Oh, it was a sex magazine party.
2: Yeah, it was.
1: It's
2: a bit,
1: all
2: was
1: coming
2: it,
1: out now. Like, that.
0: Were there other alternatives?
2: What, food?
0: Yeah.
2: Yeah, on bodies. There wasn't any.
1: It was only bodies that were there.
2: Yeah.
0: No plates.
1: There was no.
0: Not no, a buffet, well,
2: I didn't see
0: places.
2: I didn't see that. So what? No,
1: what there wasn't a place like if you didn't want to eat off their body.
0: Yeah.
1: There
0: if you no don't food. Fancy eating food off someone's body that you've never met, here is a.
2: No, there was no up to the option. Get hungry then. You should have brought a snack bag.
1: What sex magazine was it? Now
2: I think it was called. It was a female sex. I think it was called Scarlet or something like that. But I don't think it's still going. But it was, you know, it was nice on the food on bodies. There was a lot of like the dancing people there with. Actually, I think they were throwing food at one point. I can't remember. I'm having flashbacks. It was a weird night. I don't remember it. It was weird.
4: Honestly.
2: So it was nice. But yeah, I saw that was because I was kind of like, I've never seen like food on body before, especially a nude
0: body.
2: Yeah,
0: I didn't think that shit was done in real life. I thought it was just a film thing.
2: And I didn't think it should be fish either.
1: No, fish is that's just weird.
0: Yeah, if it's going to be something, yeah, you're right. It should be like a fruit or a cake. Yeah.
2: A cake?
0: Oh, that's
2: crumbly
0: even worse.
2: Cake. No.
0: Cake.
1: Like a sponge.
0: Or creamy cake.
2: Oh.
1: Sponge.
0: And then you got to scrape the cream off. Because you know you want a little bit of cream, extra bit of cream.
1: With the icing.
0: You're just scraping it off someone's stomach. That's dead.
2: Well, I hope they had a nice time at that party anyway. So anyway, that's good. That's good advice. So which one would you go for out of these? Right, which one's your...
1: Out of these,
2: don't
1: I
2: say
1: think
2: four. Don't be obvious and say the steak and blowjob.
1: Steak and blowjob. No, do you know what? Like, there's some good meals here, but I think my one would probably be... Do you know what? Like the food in the first one, like is actually quite like I know it's a lot of food.
2: Yeah, it's a lot of food. You're there for the weekend,
1: but it's my favourite kind of food.
2: Okay, well Marcel picks number one, and that also means he's having a weekend trip to London Chick 80's house with the chicken, the corn on the cob, dumplings, rice peas, ginger beer and rum, pudding, grilled pineapple and coconut ice cream. And so she'll be coming to you on Friday then, London Chick.
1: You just think about it. Like I could eat that over the course of the weekend. I haven't got to eat all in one day. So.
2: It's a weekend meal.
0: Bring bare Tupperware.
2: Very,
1: go.
2: Very good.
1: Take it home.
0: Life hack.
2: Very good advice. Well, let's get into a song and then we'll get our next guest into the studio.

0: Yes, that's Terry Walker featuring Rodney P with Breakout. I don't know who produced that, but whoever did, salute to you, because what? I was bopping all the way
1: we
0: through.
1: We can ask her, because Terry Walker's coming into the studio next week to talk about that track.
0: Amazing, amazing.
1: Among other things.
0: The Queen, right. Terry Walker herself, is going to be joining us. You heard it here first. Well, this is pretty much the only place you'd hear it,
1: yeah.
0: Really, isn't it?
1: Yeah, that's
0: since
1: true.
0: She's coming here. We've got our second guest of the day in.
2: What's popping?
0: Tiny Boost. I've got to say, what before, after the
2: I know exactly what you're going to say.
0: You know what I'm
2: going to
0: say?
2: I read your mind already.
0: You're so much taller in real life. It's mad. You walked in and I was like...
2: Yeah, I know. I'm about 5'11 or something.
0: Yeah,
2: like that.
0: Is it an ironic nickname?
2: No, that's just some... Some Peckham stuff, you know.
0: Okay. We won't delve too deep into
2: that. I was even saying to my people, it was up here, I said, I'm going to change my name soon, man. I'm going to take that tiny off, man. No, I just get the same reaction every time.
0: It's mad,
2: you know,
0: bro. It's like the same as, you know, the guy that played Debo in Friday.
2: Oh, yeah.
0: His name's Tiny's Use Lister.
3: Yeah.
0: That was his name. And obviously, it's
2: he's just huge, isn't it?
0: Massive.
2: Yeah.
0: Massive. And always just played an actual.
2: That must be a joke, though, isn't it? They must have done that.
0: Yeah, it must have been ironic. So I thought it was the same kind of thing.
2: No.
0: We'll keep it music.
2: Yeah,
0: it's true. Because the debut project is out.
2: It's out.
0: Now, it's been out since end of October, hasn't it?
2: October the 26th,
0: that joke. Uh-huh. And features, but one thing I noticed about it is there aren't too many features.
2: Nah, come on.
0: That's what I've noticed. Like, you know, a lot of people can just have feature.
2: Course.
0: But then it made me think, is it because obviously because it's you've
2: the story.
0: Yeah, you've had a lot 100%. Of time away, you've got a lot of stuff to kind of get off your chest and
2: 100%,
0: express.
2: Right? That's exactly what I did.
0: That's one thing I was right about.
2: And I didn't want to obviously, I want to tell my story for me. I don't want no one like, you know, or like someone saying, you know, you're using the new whatever crowd or whatever term. You feel me? Like, get back to where you need to be. I want people to recognize my thing.
0: Off your own back. Fair play.
2: Up and down, you feel me?
0: But the collaborations that you do have are notable, you know?
2: Yeah, of course.
0: Obviously, the most notable right now is Gigs. You two go way back, assuming, right?
2: We go way back. That's my big brother, you know what I'm saying?
0: Right. And Suspect as well, who I'm also a fan of. I want to get him on the show soon.
2: I'm a highlight.
0: Yeah, we're big fans of him. I've been a fan of his. Honestly.
2: Straight.
0: And then you got K-Trap on there.
2: Yeah, that's
0: popping big time.
2: Yeah, that's one of my guys.
0: M10.
2: Yeah, that's one of my guys, though.
0: And
2: S-Loud.
0: That's it, S-Loud. So it's just the five collaborations, is it?
2: You put me on the spot.
0: I think it's five or six.
2: I think that's it. Yeah, it's them one.
0: But Strictly for the Streets. How long was it in the making? Did you decide while you were away that you wanted to make it?
2: Just like towards the end of when I was like getting ready to come home and that. You know what I'm saying? So obviously, when I noticed, you know, like this. Music, because naturally man does the music without all this like whatever, like money or whatever, all the fame and that, you feel me? We just do it because that's what it is. But obviously when I'm seeing how the scene's going with the people, like you might even mention that I would just work with on the tape and that, you know, when I see the success and that, I'm saying, yo, I definitely gotta, I can't waste the talent, you see what I'm saying? So
0: yeah,
2: I just got into it like that, you feel me? And yeah, so probably about a year before I stepped out, you know?
0: Okay.
2: Because the whole thing was wrote in there, innit?
0: Yeah. And then it's just a case of getting the guests to... Well, was there ever a time when someone...
2: No, because I'd done it while I was on... I was in a situation where I could come out for days.
0: Nice.
2: So I was coming out on days, recording.
3: Focusing.
2: Like literally the whole thing.
0: Yeah.
2: None of it was recorded when I got out.
0: Everything
2: was recorded.
0: Like day release.
3: So when you came out, you were just ready to just go.
2: Yeah. Like, it was done before I came out. So it was just probably like the mixing and the mastering and when it's going to drop and how we're going to drop. That's what I got to deal with when I got out.
0: Okay. Just the business end.
2: That's why it's all raw and real like that.
0: Fair play. Strictly for the Streets.
2: Mm-hmm.
0: It's out now. It's been out since the end of October. We're going to get into one of the cuts off it. And if you do us the honour of introducing it for us.
2: Which one we got? The round one, Jack?
0: Yeah.
2: All right, listen, this is me, myself, Tidy Boots featuring the big bad Hollow Man Giggs. You feel me? Round one. That's one.

0: today, I found out two things. I was today years old when I found out that these two don't like, my two guest co-hosts, who I thought were my friends, don't like Jaffa Cakes.
1: No.
0: But while that song was on, I found out that Tiny Boost does, in fact, like Jaffa Cakes. So
2: there's nothing wrong with Jaffa Cakes, but sometimes you're not hungry.
0: You're just anti-Jaffa Cake, man. You're closet anti-Jaffa Cake. Just admit it, bro. Just admit it.
2: What do you mean? I like a Terry's chocolate orange.
0: It's not the same thing. It's not the same thing. If you don't like Jaffa Cakes, I don't know if we can really, really be friends. I'm not going to lie. We can chat on that. You know
3: what I mean?
0: They're not
3: my favourite.
0: I'll
1: smell them. I just don't want to eat them. Can we be friends
0: That's
1: still?
0: Even worse. No, okay. No.
3: They're not my favourite, though. I'm not going to lie.
1: Thank you.
0: No, but as long as you like them, as long as you like them, do you know what I mean? You're not jumping on that, innit? You're not jumping on that. You see, that's how I know you two because as soon as Tiny Boo said, oh, they're not my favourite, you're like, yeah, exactly.
2: No, I didn't say that.
0: Yes, you did.
2: I said I like them. I said I like them, but I'm just not hungry.
1: Yeah, that's me too. What's
0: and
1: your favourite?
0: You said I only like the smell of them.
1: Yeah, I'll sniff them. What's your favourite biscuit?
3: like a Maryland cookie.
1: Yeah, now you're talking. Now you're talking.
3: Double chocolate. No, actually, I'm lying. Fox, you know Fox?
1: The big cookies.
3: Yeah, they do the half and half.
1: You bring those in, we'd all be eating them.
0: Shout out Foxes for real, actually. Yeah. Viennese as well. Can't get enough of all them. All right, cool. We've established all our kind of dietary requirements when it comes to snacks and that. That was, of course, round one by Tiny Boost featuring Giggs, who joins us in the studio right now. Mm-hmm. And we're going to get into the second game of the day since we've got the second guest in.
1: You've got pens and paper there, haven't you, Boost? Or pen, I should say. I don't need multiple. So in honour of you being in the studio, we've taken five pretty big hit songs. They just boosted up the speed and the pitch, hence Boost.
3: Okay, see what we did there.
1: So what I need to know, Roger, write it down please and watch out for Marcel because he cheats.
2: Listen, don't give me that reputation. Well, obviously
1: I have to say something, Marcel, because you weren't here, but Michael and I went for a drink a few weeks ago after the show, and a guest from that show came up to us and said, you know your man was cheating, Marcel cheated.
0: And
1: told us
0: that.
1: I can't tell you the name. We were both there, we had to go around the country.
0: But they did say that. They came up to us after and said,
1: Just cover that up, don't let him see it. I'm going to go through
2: who was on the show that last week. They're going to be getting some DMs. Trust me. Minor.
1: Okay, I'm just warning Boost, like, just keep eyes like from our side away. Alright, okay, so here we go. Number one is, I would like to know the artist and song, please, that's been boosted, a little bit of Tiny Boosted, let's say.
0: Come on now. This sounds like drum and bass did the first time I ever tried to lose.
1: A tiny little boost there. I'll play it again. This is a collaboration. But they're all females that are involved in this. It's a big song.
2: Wait, can you play it one more time?
1: Yeah, sure.
0: That sounds familiar, but I don't know.
1: You will know it. You for sure will know it. Huge songs that both of them have had.
2: Oh, there's two.
1: One was some ladies that would rap, and some other, they came together with a R&B girl group.
3: What, they're English?
1: They're all American.
3: Too much questions, isn't it?
1: No, it's okay, American.
2: So there's rappers and singers.
1: Yeah, together.
0: And they're all girls. All females.
1: One of them is their DJ that used to. No, I can't give away.
3: I know what that is.
1: I think you do too. I think you know what that is. Okay, cool.
3: I know what that is.
1: Hide it from Marcel, please. No, I see your eyes looking. He's so blinked.
2: Why?
1: Your eyes looking.
2: I didn't look nowhere.
3: Okay.
1: I need to start moving into the other room. We need a divider coming up.
0: I think I got this right.
1: Okay, you got something.
3: That was old school, isn't it?
1: This is all old school.
3: Oh, yeah, I got you. I know exactly what that is.
1: I feel like you're going to win this one. Okay, here we go with number two.
2: Okay.
3: Do that again.
0: Oh, yeah, I know that. Oh, that's easy.
2: They said flip room and
3: rice. I know what that is.
1: Okay, that's easy.
0: Yeah.
2: Play it one more time.
1: Why do I need it again if it's easy?
2: No, I'm trying to get the name of the song.
1: Okay, alright,
0: I know that.
3: It's that bit.
0: It's one sweet spot in that song. Unmistakable.
3: Yeah, go on.
1: Okay, let's move on to number three. This is a British R&B artist around in the 90s. Male. Grew up in Leicester.
2: Play one more time.
0: I don't even know, still.
1: You would know.
0: Just a single male, yeah? Solo male.
1: I think I'm right in thinking that...
3: Actually, it's a big clue.
1: He used to have an accessory on stage that he would wear that were handcuffs.
3: Whoa.
0: I've definitely not been to this guy's gig, so...
3: Play that one more time.
1: I swear that was him.
3: Yeah.
1: I'm gonna go.
3: I'm good.
1: Okay.
3: I might not know
1: very
3: the song.
1: A very famous court.
2: Stop giving away clues.
1: That's bait.
0: As soon as you said the handcuffs, I was like, I know why he had handcuffs.
1: Okay, but I could be red herring you here. Just saying.
0: No.
1: Could be though.
0: Couldn't
1: I?
0: You could be what?
3: Leicester. That's what I'm stuck on. But go on.
1: Okay. Here's number four.
0: Easy.
3: That's a man.
1: That is a man.
3: Yeah.
1: We think you've all got something for that, right?
0: Yeah.
1: Don't need more clues, do I, for that? Don't need more clues, right?
3: Yeah, go on.
1: Okay, this is finally number five.
3: I know that.
1: Fat Man Scoop. Fat Man Scoop.
3: One more time.
1: Okay, I'm going to come to you first of all, Tiny Boost. What do you have for number one?
3: Is that Moulin Rouge song? That is.
1: It could be. What are you saying, Marcel?
0: Fuck.
1: Pens down, Marcel. What are you saying?
3: That's Lil Kim and that Pink and that.
2: Yeah, no, I've got that wrong. I wrote Salt and Pepper.
1: What did you say?
2: Salt and Pepper.
1: Well, would you have a song name for it?
2: I'd know. Just Salt and Pepper.
1: Okay, what did you have?
0: I got it wrong. I got Ladies Night by like Angie Martinez.
2: See, I was thinking that one, but
1: okay,
2: but right,
1: well, one of
2: right.
1: you are right about this, of and it am. Was. Do give you a point there. Yeah, it was. Yes. Do you want to hear it? Okay,
2: come
1: now.
2: On.
1: You want to hear
3: good.
2: It? I crossed it out because I thought it got it wrong.
3: Your reaction, I'd be thinking I was right.
1: Right,
3: but
1: do you want to hear it sped up then?
3: Number two, Marcel,
1: what did you get?
2: Missy Elliott, Work It.
1: Mm-hmm. What did you get?
3: Same thing.
1: Okay, and Michael.
0: I got the same as well.
1: That is correct. Yeah, it was. Is it worth it? Let me work it. I put my thing down, flip it and reverse it. Right, okay, number three, Michael Payne, what did you get, please?
0: I got Return of the Mat by Mark Morrison.
1: Okay, Boost.
3: I put Lamar.
1: Lamar, okay. And what did you put, Marcel?
2: Mark Morrison, Return of the Mac.
3: I didn't hear it from Leicester. Oh my God. Where's Lamar from?

0: Go away, Marcus. You've had your one. Okay. Finally. Okay. Then, what did we get for number five? What did you get, Boost? What did you get for number five?
1: Faith Evans. Obviously, Fat Man's.
0: Do you know what the song was called? Oh.
1: Love like this before. Mm-hmm. I never knew. I could probably sing it better than
0: what did you get? What did you get, Marcel?
2: I got Faith Evans. I never knew love like this before.
0: Okay, and what did you have?
3: I got Faith Evans. Love like this.
0: Okay, let's see if you're right.
1: She's unmarked.
0: But Boost, I think you did incredibly well there with six. But I've also got Michael and Marcel down both with eight.
2: I've got nine. He did win. He's quite right.
4: It's questionable. His victory is questionable.
0: Thanks
4: for bringing the back up, Tony.
0: I always think you've got an earpiece to somewhere. Someone's just on down the line just telling you what it is. I wouldn't be surprised. Yeah.
4: I noticed Toby's got a new t-shirt on today. Where did you get the money for that, Toby?
0: Yeah, Marcel's paying you off to give you the answers. Just text him during the show.
2: That's from a bank transfer straight into the bank transfer. PayPal.
0: PayPal, yeah.
4: Thank you so much for rolling through to see us, Tiny Boost. Yeah. Before you go, and also thanks for being so competitive and a good sportsman, before you go, let people know where they can not only find you on the social media, but how they can listen to the new tape and what's coming up towards the end of the year. And
1: Basically, you know, you get that tape on all digital outlets, HMV, all of that. If you're lucky, you get it on Gemma Records and all them things. They're providing for them as well, you feel me? So, other than that, you catch me on the gram, Peckham, Made Boost, all one thing, no underscore dash numbers or nothing like that. Twitter, spare no one boost, spare N-O-1 boost. Yeah, hopefully you understand that.
4: Yeah.
1: And yeah, what's popping up? We're just trying to, you know, plan for the next move, plan for the next year. Re-entry, I'm working on the next tape already, you know what I'm saying? Good. That's how I'm on it, and, you know, just try to get them.
4: Because there's a documentary as well, right?
1: Oh, yeah. I always forget that, you know, I'm not going to lie. Yeah, the documentary's out, Strictly for the Street documentary out. Basically, if you want to see the process on how, you know what I mean? Like, I managed to make the tape and, you know, everything I went through from that little period there. So yeah, that's out now. That's doing all right as well. You hear me?
4: Big.
1: It's a good watch. Our watch as well. So you can sit down and take it in properly.
4: Of course. Where can people see that?
1: That's on YouTube. Just type
4: on YouTube.
1: In,
4: yeah, nice.
1: On my own channel and that. You know what I mean?
4: Big.
1: Yeah, that's it, man. Just look, 2019. Tiny Boost takeover, you know?
4: Big. Nice one. Thank you so much for rolling through.
1: No problem.
4: Well, we're going to get into a song now. When we come back, we'll probably get into a couple of stories from around the world. We've got one more guest, Sophia Thakur, coming in as well. She's going to be in at about 5:30, we're guessing.

0: That was Teyana Taylor featuring Ghostface Killah, Gonna Love Me.
1: Ghostface has definitely got one of the best rap voices ever.
0: Yeah, absolutely. Fact. A lot of Wu-Tang members have got very notable rap voices. Obviously, for me, Method Man being one of the best voices in rap in general.
1: Trust.
0: Mm. Honestly. That's exactly what Method Man sounds like for anyone that doesn't know. We've got one more guest coming up, but we're going to have a chat about some weird stuff later I'm accusing Natalie.
2: No, I'm asking Toby to go and print out page 4 of the Running Order because I know that I've seen.
0: Basically, Natalie's been hallucinating.
2: No, I haven't.
0: She's trying to tell me a story about an album that's going to be released on DNA.
2: It must be on and page then, 4. It must be.
0: And on page 4. On page 4.
1: Because
2: no one's got a page 4 here.
0: No
2: they?
0: One's got a page 4. Natalie's high. No. We get it, Natalie.
2: Have you
0: did
2: got a page
0: shrooms.
2: 4, Marcel? Have you got all the page 4s?
1: I didn't even have a page 2.
2: I'm telling you, I saw this story. I've not just made it up.
0: She's lost her numeracy skills and she's imagined.
2: Well, that's weird in itself. But I've got a page 1, 2, and 5, but not 4. So that's weird.
0: I have a page 1, 3, 5.
2: Oh yeah, I haven't got 2.
1: Question.
2: Toby, we need 2 and 4 because for whatever reason, pages 2 and 4.
0: In fact, I have page 3 twice. So this
2: question has gone mad today.
1: What do you look? How do you feel about the whole Tekashi 6ix9ine situation that's going on right now?
0: Is he in prison?
1: Well, he's in court, and he's probably going to prison.
0: Okay, cool. Well, I'm indifferent towards it. I couldn't care less where he goes.
2: I'm not a massive fan of his. I would say, I'm not that upset about it.
0: Yeah, really not. There's not one pang of
2: I kind of wasn't upset after he did, got the underage girl involved. Yeah. That was when I kind of wasn't upset with anything he was happening
0: Could
2: to him in
0: less.
2: The future. But I do know that Kanye and Nicki Minaj and people are like supporting him and appearing on the album that's coming out. But I do know he's also having beef with 50 Cent as well.
1: Is he?
2: Yeah, because they have this little thing going on where he calls him his son and then they call each other down and they're kind of rowing with each other. But I also know that he did an interview recently where he defended his use of saying the N-word.
0: As a Mexican.
2: Yeah. And said just that's how
0: with
2: I speak.
0: With a Japanese name.
2: Right, yeah. He's confusing. But how do you feel about it, Marcel?
1: I don't know. Like, I've just been like totally shocked by everything that's actually been going on. It's just a bit crazy.
0: His life is a big problem, isn't it?
1: Literally, like it's been like a year and he's literally gone through this whole massive thing of becoming massive.
2: Yeah.
1: And now he's just going to prison for like
0: everything about. Like the first time I saw this guy, I thought, you're not going to go quietly, are you? You're just going to be loud in every single aspect.
2: Well, look at how he's very colourful, how he looks with everything. So, yeah, he's going to be a loud personality, I would say, as well.
0: He's like a figment of your imagination. I think I've been doing shrooms whenever I see Tekashi 69. I feel like I'm hallucinating.
1: Yeah, I think he's...
0: Came out of nowhere. He's literally like a cartoon character.
2: If this isn't on the bit of paper that's given this story, then I will think I've been hallucinating something. But okay, I'm hopeful that it will be there.
0: So someone's.
2: Oh, thank God, it is on page 4. Thank you.
0: Someone's just knocked up a quick story.
2: How did he not even know what I'd said? I only told you. So
0: yeah,
2: Toby didn't know.
0: you'd just make up anything. You would literally just make up anything.
2: What? Toby would have been really if he just made this story up. Now I saw this earlier.
0: Okay, so I'm going to read this for the first time. This paper's actually still warm. It's very warm. Massive Attack are releasing an album in a new format, DNA. To celebrate their album Mezzanine's 20th anniversary, good album, Massive Attack are offering another world debut. The reissued album will be the first ever to be released encoded as strands of synthetic DNA. This week they announced a limited edition spray can containing approximately 1 million DNA copies of the album. Each copy of the album is translated into a total of 920,000 DNA fragments and then stored in tiny glass beads, a process that takes over 2 months. Robert Del Naya... Naja? Naya?
2: I thought Naja, but I could be wrong, because he's Italian.
0: Oh, is he Italian?
2: Yeah,
0: okay.
2: It's Italian. So Naja? I'm going to go Naja.
0: From Massive Attack said, the 4 DNA bases, adenine, cytosine... Is it adenine or adenine?
2: Adenine, I would say.
0: Yeah.
2: Like
0: cytosine.
2: Mhm. Yep.
0: Guanine. Guanine. Is that guanine?
1: Guanine.
0: Guanine.
1: Guanine.
0: And thymine or thymine?
2: Thigh, like love thy neighbor. Thymine. Yeah, it could be thymine.
0: Hate reading. These are all coded. into binary digital audio. If you were to scrape it off the wall and have it analysed in the correct conditions, you'd be able to play the album back as soon as the right player becomes available.
1: Oh, this is ridiculous.
2: Listen, you can have one, how would you say? Like 920,000 DNA fragments, you can have millions of albums in a spray can. It could come in here and knock us out three albums straight away just by spraying the wall.
1: So basically, like, you spray it and then you got to put it into like a
0: you got to scrape it off.
2: You got to scrape it off the wall and analyzed.
1: And turn it into like a disc shape, maybe, to put in a CD player.
0: Well, put it in a petri dish.
2: Not yet, because I think what's clear here is the right player isn't available yet.
1: Oh, okay.
2: So that's what he's saying.
0: I reckon what they should do next is put the videos in such small format that you've got to look under a microscope in a petri dish to watch it.
2: Yeah, that's it.
0: That'd be cool. Music videos, petri dish music videos.
2: Yeah, and then it explodes and you pretend that you've never seen it. It's gone. Yeah. It's a one-time only thing.
0: Only lab scientists can listen to this album or watch these videos.
2: Well, I know Marcel and Michael, in fact, you're both releasing new music quite soon.
0: Yeah, but...
2: Would you consider down the traditional route and just putting it in a spray can for some DNA?
1: Do you know what I might do? I might create my own thing and basically say, this is how you're going to be able to listen to this product that I've got for you, but the right music player isn't ready for it.
0: Yeah.
2: Exactly.
1: No, I mean, that's basically what they've done, isn't it? Like,
2: only if you design the right music player as well, then you're a millionaire.
1: It's probably like a kind of like spray paint, yeah? It's probably kind of spray paint, grey spray paint, just to make it look a bit metallic.
2: Yeah.
1: You spray it on the wall, scrape it off, you're sitting there for 15 years waiting for the right player to come up.
0: It's like that artist that shat in a tin can, isn't it? But no one knew, was it really shit in the can?
2: What? I didn't know about this.
0: Yeah, there was some famous kind of art piece that was basically... purportedly like shit in a can. I think he sold different quantities of this stuff and
1: he sold his shit,
0: but then no one wanted to open the can because then the can would lose value.
2: Oh, I see. So we know one.
1: So why was his shit so valuable?
2: But maybe he didn't do it. That's the thing.
0: May have been no poo in the can, but you'll never know, because as soon as you bust the can, do you know what I mean, you're gonna look like...
1: And if people actually bought that guy's shit, like, they don't, like...
2: Art people buy any old stuff, don't they? They think it's a fortune. They'll be
1: I think I'm
2: going to
1: start making
2: good
1: art.
2: Yeah, I know you could.
0: Just start saying you're shit in a can.
1: Can't use a can. You've got to use something else.
0: Yeah, something modern. I shat in a Samsung.
2: There you go.
0: I shat in a Samsung, then put it back together.
2: There's been so many. Like, I remember Tracy Emin when she did that. Here's a dirty bedroom. I'm like,
0: unmade bed.
2: Sell for £1 million. Like, come round. I can easily do this. I'll sell this to you.
0: Just say it. It's an imagined reality.
2: You can do some art. If you say it's art to enough people, they believe it.
0: Yeah. Got to say it to rich white people.
1: All you need to do is hire out a little like open front shopping in that Soho somewhere, and be like, put a can in the middle of it and say, magic beans.
2: Okay.
0: Yeah.
1: They're going to come in and be like, oh my God, is there really magic beans in
0: there? Yeah. No one wants to disagree with you, because then they'll look like they're uncultured.
1: That's it.
0: That's the thing.
2: I think there would be a market, though, for people to shit in a can, as we're saying. If it's like, oh, Marcel from Love Island has shit in a can, buy it on eBay, we're going for a fortune.
1: I don't think anyone really wants to
2: get
1: have
2: your DNA.
1: My shit.
2: I think people would. They might get your DNA off.
0: People want to cook for you.
2: but it's
0: just a direct byproduct of eating. Shit.
1: True.
2: Because they could analyse it, do a Gillian McKeith, see what you like eating, and then be like, come over for dinner. I already know what food you like, because I've like looked at your poo.
0: This is the thing.
2: Can tell.
0: Even if people don't want your shit, they're comfortable with the fact that you're going to do one. If they're cooking for you, as we've discovered in... You know what I mean? It's true, though.
2: And if you eat some of the food that they were going to cook for you earlier, you're definitely going to be on that toilet for
1: like
2: a bit.
1: Raw steak, that would 100% be coming out real fast.
2: Yeah, exactly. Right. So when you go to this person's house and there's like a carrier bag over the toilet because they're ready to catch it for some like...
0: I'd be scared to just go around someone's yard and see that anyway.
1: Yeah.
0: I think there's a kill room here as well, then, isn't there? There's definitely a room covered in plastic.
2: But everything's in wipe quite clean, like on the sofa, the kind of wipe stuff.
0: Why are your knives lined up on the worktop like that?
2: I said that light. First of all, when this light was first put in the studio, Michael and I thought this was a kill room.
0: I thought this was a kill room.
2: Because it didn't used to be up there like that. It used to be in all right. But it's actually better for the cameras, this light. But at first when we walked in, we were like, okay,
0: it's so slapdash.
2: Look at the tape. There's some tape around the edges, which is peeling off, I have to say. But it does look like after hours, we used this as a kill room and wiped down.
0: Because the rest of the room is so nice. But that sticks out. That's art.
2: Yeah, it's true.
0: That's not even the light anymore.
2: Yeah, you haven't
0: noticed
2: it before, I can tell that. But now you're like fixating on it because you think we're going to kill you. We're not. It's fine. But if you don't shit into a can before you leave, we will.
1: Guys, this could be my last show.
0: Well, if it is, we should probably get the last guest of the day in quite soon, shouldn't we? Let's get into a song, and then when we come back, we're going to be having a chat with Sophia Thakor.
3: Fame is fake as an instrumental. Aim for something to implement.

0: That was Blood Orange and the Smoke remix featuring Eve Tumor and Ian Isaiah. I hope I've pronounced those right. Because I've actually fucking, like, just absolutely butchered the pronunciation of my next guest's name. I've been saying Sophia Thakur for the whole show, and I've found out that I've been incorrect. Well, I'm going to introduce her as Sophia, and then she can pronounce her own name for you to hear. But we'll just I'll just introduce her as Sophia for now.
1: Thank you.
0: And you can explain how to pronounce it.
1: To be fair, I was saying it wrong on stage for about 18 years. until I went to India and they told me how to say it. They
0: were like, oh yeah, it takes going back to the origin, doesn't it? To figure out how to say it.
1: Exactly that, and they pronounced it properly and it was so embarrassing.
0: Tarkor.
1: But Tarkor. So now I'm a bit of a snob about it when I really shouldn't be.
0: No, not at all. I think you know, you should always, I personally think mispronunciation is a crime. If you know how to pronounce something, I think you should just make an effort to pronounce
1: it.
0: Right.
1: Give it a go, exactly.
0: I get that from my dad. I've got Nigerian parents, so mispronounced names are something that I've gone through my whole life myself, so
1: I can imagine. Mm.
0: It's a bit like, what's her name? John Legend's wife.
2: Chrissy Teigen
0: is actually meant to be pronounced Tagen or Tigen.
2: Right, and also Teigen. I always said Charlize Theron, but it's Theron as well.
0: Okay.
2: Not Charlize Theron.
0: Yeah.
2: So there's lots of names.
0: Yeah, but even because Chrissy Teigen, as everyone calls her.
2: It's Tagen.
0: Even she was mispronouncing it, her own name, so that's why I said it was quite similar.
1: Okay.
0: No.
1: Okay,
0: how did you pronounce Tarkor?
1: Thakur, Thakur.
0: Okay. Yeah, I suppose we just see the TH. And we kind of get into it. Thank you so much for rolling through.
1: Oh, my pleasure.
0: To chat to us. You've got a new project out at the moment, but you've been busy late anyway.
1: Yeah.
0: Since 2017 was sick for you, right? Glastonbury. Was that your debut performance at Glastonbury?
1: Yeah.
0: And then it's been, it's kind of snowballed from there, right?
1: It has. It's been a really crazy sort of year and a half. I graduated last year.
0: Congrats.
1: Thank you.
0: What did you graduate in?
1: Politics and coding.
0: Okay, that's the Nigerian in me coming out. What's that? You're majoring
1: engineering.
0: What's that? Your grids.
1: No, I just did it for the degree mostly. Not much else. But again, I've got African and Asian parents, so I think that was that.
0: For them. I do this for them. Now it's time to.
1: Yeah, education just hasn't really finished in my household until you've got your degree, isn't it?
0: For real.
1: And then with my older relatives, it's until you have like a doctor or.
0: Yeah.
1: It just doesn't stop.
0: I can relate.
1: Yeah, but I've nipped it in the bud now with the undergrad.
0: And
1: since then, it's just been crazy. I signed a really big book deal, got the tape coming out, I've been on tour, I've got preparing for another tour in West Africa next year.
0: Incredible.
1: And just trying to push the boundaries of poetry, really, as much as possible.
0: Yeah.
1: I think graduating made me realise that if I do want it to be a career, then. You can't just do what everyone's been doing, because every poet complains about being a struggling poet, and I don't see the art and I don't see the romance in the whole struggling poet thing at all. I'm not here for it.
3: Standard, though.
0: I respect that.
1: Yeah, because I want to do it, but I want to be comfortable as well. So
0: yeah,
1: it's just been trying to pull and push poetry into loads of different industries, and it's been really exciting so far. Everything's really new.
0: But the thing is, I suppose you strike me as someone who realises that, because you're trying to escape the struggle of being a woman of colour in a genre, let's say, that is basically overrun by middle class white men, right? Mm-hmm. So your perspective is going to be completely different of it anyway. Do you know what I mean? Like, the struggle sometimes seems appealing to people, and some people feel like that's the way that they have to be in order to be taken sort of seriously. And I feel that's a different perspective rather than someone who is actually just trying to be empowered, do you know what I mean? And empower, rather than telling people, oh, woe is me and all that. Yeah. So I respect that. I get
1: Thank
0: it.
1: You.
0: Thank
1: you.
0: Do you know what I mean?
1: I go with the principle, when your cup overflows, so it's the idea that sustain yourself so you can get to a point of being able to do everything else you want to do for other people. Because obviously that is the end goal, but I just think sometimes you have to do it from a certain position to have the most impact.
0: Of course.
1: And I don't come from a place of privilege. So I've only known to sort of work upwards as opposed to just trying
0: and escape the fucking thing. No one, do you know what I mean? It's like, I don't want to wallow in my own fucking backstory.
1: I don't.
0: Let's forward only.
3: Move forward.
0: Let's get out of the bits, man. You know? No, I don't want to be your tour guide. Anyway, you've got a show coming up as well.
1: Yes.
0: King's Place.
1: Yes.
0: I've been there a few times, that building. It's incredible.
1: Apparently it's really beautiful.
0: It's amazing.
1: Yeah, so
0: the whole place, it's a bit of a complex. It's right on the canal as well. Oh. The Guardian and the Observer are based there now as well.
2: It's not far from here.
0: It's not far from here at all. It's literally around the corner.
1: Okay.
2: And that's on the 6th of December, right?
1: Yes. Yeah. Yes,
0: what can people look forward to with that?
1: Oh, a bit of everything. There's I was trying to write a caption about the event today, and I was trying to think, how do I just make this concise? Because it's poetry, it's jazz poetry, it's rap, it's beatboxing. We've got a drum set from an amazing drummer who just does it all.
0: Yeah.
1: We've got illustration going on from the main illustrator of the project. So it's a bit of absolutely everything.
0: Yeah,
1: Every show that we've done of the tour has been completely different. And we've really tried to capture the vibe of each city, sort of not on purpose, like Bristol, given that it's a really artsy city.
0: Uh-huh.
1: We went there and we were doing improv on stage, beatboxing, like it was just so different, so Bristol is what I'm calling it.
0: Yeah, I was going to say, that's very Bristol.
1: Yeah, so we've been doing that, but we're really excited to just bring it home.
0: Yeah.
1: Home crowd, London, really excited for it.
0: And people, can people still get tickets for that?
1: Yeah, there are a few tickets left, but they're going to go.
0: Get them while you can. Where can they get them?
1: My Instagram, there's a link in the bio.
0: Mm-hmm.
1: If not, King's Place Events website. Should have information and all, just the Lyrics Organics website.
0: Amazing.
1: Yeah.
0: Lyrics Organics as well. They've been going for a while and just like strong. I remember they were... I used to go to some of their shows in Richmix.
1: Yeah.
0: You know, the cinema complex on Bethnal Green Road?
1: Yeah.
0: I always forget. Is it Bethnal Green or Hackney Road? But yeah, a big shout out to Lyrics Organics as well, because they've had their finger on the pulse poetry, spoken word for the longest that I can remember when it comes to this thing. We should get into a piece of yours, a song of yours, a project of yours. What do you call it?
1: Oh, I don't know. Once it got on Spotify, I was like, okay, so it's not a poem anymore.
0: But why not? But you know, maybe it still is. That's the thing.
1: You're right. Composition.
0: Yeah, nice.
3: And that's the word for it.
0: That's why you've got the degree. and if you do us the honour of introducing it for us.
1: This is Dance by Moi.

to the standard of your imagination and give as if it's all you've ever known. Little light inside, you can't let this world turn you cold. You see, the politics of man is always ugly, and Britain is testament to that. And people can be selfish and mean, and good hearts can easily turn bad, and people will steal your magic as if it's owed to them, crease your joy until it rips,

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I knew a guy once who spoke rose bushes into stormy seas and made me sit and watch it bloom. Amazed and overwhelmed by his wisdoms, he taught me that in all situations, you must move. He taught me to always give my smile away prematurely, and to always try to plant seeds of love on rough tides. He said that he couldn't promise that dancing all the time would be easy. I mean, loving all the time is hard.

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And we will dance and dance and dance until the sun itself feels inclined to join us. And underneath life's very own disco ball, when they say that the party is over, I pray that you stay dancing with me. Stay forgiven way sooner than you should. Do you see, my mate empowered me to

0: That was the Very Emotive Dance by Sophia Tuckle, who joins
1: That's
0: us.
1: That's a mad vibe. I was fully like, when it goes up and then down, and yeah. then she's dropping the bars on a certain point, and it's building. I'm like, oh my god!
0: Honestly, because a lot of people think that it's all kind of just like offbeat and like you know that you just kind of come in anyway. But I still think there's a definite rhythm to it, and then other times, yeah, it's so much more meted. It's so much more rhythmic, but it's cool, man. I think you know it was jazzy at times, and then was it a violinist, a solo violinist? But it made me realise that, you know, at risk of sounding like an uncultured swine, I only like jazz when there's a voice on top of it.
2: Really?
0: Yeah, I'm going to just come out and say it. Fuck it. I only like jazz when someone's delivering something vocal over it, either singing or spoken word. Otherwise, I can't stand jazz. Mm-hmm. Fuck it. I said it. Never going to get that job on Radio 2 now.
3: I can understand what you mean, that it, when it's put to words, it can mean something to you, but on its own. Do you like jazz, Mossad?
1: Do you know what? I like all kinds of... I can literally listen to anything.
0: Yeah.
1: Literally anything.
3: I can play you some freeform jazz, I'm sure. I mean, that's one that I can't get into that.
0: I just think to myself, how do I know that you're not just taking the piss?
2: You can't.
0: How do I know?
2: Yeah, exactly.
0: The other day I was watching The House of Cards, and there's this one episode where... one of the characters meets another one of the characters. I don't know why it took so long to say that, but they're in this club and there's jazz going on and there's two people on saxes, and I just think to myself, this probably wasn't even scripted. They probably didn't even need to script this shit, because one guy's just blasting on the sax and another guy's, and then they're just having this weird conversation, but it sounds like they're having a conversation that they would be talking, because it sounds like the sax is in the same rhythm as what they would just be saying, so they're just facing each other, and one of them's going and then everyone's going. And I just feel like if you just take the saxes away, you could probably just have a conversation normally, talking. You know, it's weird. I saw one once
3: and I swear I didn't, it was just like one, it's like a piece rather than a song, but I swear to God it went for like 35 minutes and I was like, when is this going to go on to the next thing?
0: Everyone's feeling it, and you don't get this, stop fucking lying.
3: I don't understand.
1: No, but like, that's what jazz is about. It's all about pretending
0: that's
1: to be part
0: doing
1: of it.
0: Jazz is about
2: just
0: doing
2: pretending.
0: That.
2: I happen to like jazz.
0: That's what I mean. I needed your voice on that to really realise how much I like it.
2: Thank you.
0: Like I said, I need something.
2: No, I get you though. I think jazz appeals to like a different sound that we don't typically listen to. Like it's its own sort of sound on its own.
0: Yeah.
2: And then free jazz is just a whole own thing.
3: I wish I got it.
0: Next level. I think I'm a bit jealous. I think I'm a bit jealous.
3: That's also sacrilege, what we've said here. If you're a jazz fan, what we've said, that would be like...
1: Yeah, what you guys were saying is just...
0: Yeah, I know.
2: Honestly.
0: Well,
2: yeah.
0: How do you think those I feel guys. Now? How do you now you know how I feel about Jaffa Cakes? When you guys slander Jaffa Cakes.
2: Yeah.
3: Oh.
2: Do we not?
1: I didn't slander Jaffa Cakes.
2: Jaffa Cakes are a great balance of something soft enough for your teeth to sink into, but a really like hard but gentle open shell.
1: Yeah, don't get me wrong. I can eat a whole pack of Jaffa Cakes. I can eat a whole pack of Jaffa Cakes. But it's just when you offered them to me, I wasn't
0: just
1: hungry.
3: And I don't like orange, so that's smart.
0: Really
3: I'm going to stand by it. Why don't you bring a Jammy Dodger in? I would have had one of them.
1: See, I don't like Jammy Dodgers.
3: Get out!
2: I love Jammy Dodgers, but their biscuit to jam ratio just isn't there. Too much biscuit. It's like custard creams. Too much biscuit.
0: Custard creams are good. I like the thickness of that custardy slice thing.
2: Biscuit though, I always bite the biscuit off and then eat the cream.
0: I really like custard creams, but Jammy Dodgers, there could be more jam.
2: For sure. Definitely, too much biscuit.
1: The edge around the thing, there's no jam in there. It's only in the centre bit.
0: It's just to keep the two biscuits together.
2: I love Oreos. I love Oreos. They make my mouth really dry.
0: Yeah.
2: But I do like the Oreo thins are really good because there's like a perfect sort of digestible
0: size.
2: You're
0: absolutely right.
3: It's good. I like finding out what a guest's favourite biscuits are. It's good to know.
0: It is very good to know. It's absolutely great to know. Because you're not very kind of when it comes to sweet things, you know Natalie's never had candy floss.
2: What?
0: I just thought I'd expose her.
2: Really. Are you from here?
0: I always wonder if she's a spy that kind of got
2: from
0: like
2: Sweden
0: trained in
2: somewhere.
0: She just got like released into
3: actually,
0: the public.
3: Actually, on Saturday, I walked past some candy floss and didn't feel like I should try it.
1: You never had it as a child?
0: Food, because you didn't know it was food.
2: What is it about it?
3: It looks like cotton wool, and I don't like cotton wool. The texture of it.
0: She's too tempted to stick it in her ear.
2: I had a really bad cotton bud problem.
3: I had an addiction to them.
2: Yeah, but then I got an ear infection.
4: Oh shit!
2: And yeah,
3: because of the cotton buds.
2: Yeah, because once you clean it out to a point where there's nothing to stop other dirt being trapped in it. That's you, really.
3: But you can get addicted where you think there's something in it, and so you're just like,
0: I can't do it. I have to have my mouth open when I do it as well. I'm like,
2: it's so sensual, though, isn't it?
0: Yeah.
2: I was addicted.
0: That's where the G spot is. I don't care what they say. You know, the male G spot is not in my ass. It's not in my ass. Shit's in my ear.
3: Well, in fact, I gave you some cotton because I have some in my drawer here. That's how much I love cotton buds. So I gave you some last week.
0: Yeah, and I was just standing there for ages. Just
2: It's great, though, isn't it? I used to, I know it's really bad, but when I drink, my ears go numb, and that's when I know the alcohol's in my system.
0: Right.
2: And then when you use a cotton bud, when your ear's numb, it's the most euphoric feeling.
0: Mental.
2: So I went through a phase of bringing them to me with the club. In the club.
1: Yo, that is an addiction.
2: I was like, really
1: addiction. That's a next level addiction right there.
2: That's big. It was terrible. Yeah, it was really bad.
0: As soon as Q-Tip came on in the club, he's like,
1: it's my tune.
0: Tell us, do you know what I'm very interested in as well, because you've had very many it's been a whirlwind for you, like we said, since Glastonbury 2017, but you also did a collaboration with Nike as well, right?
2: Yeah.
0: How did that go down? How did that come about?
2: I do some fun things with them. I think the first time they contacted me, it was like 2 weeks before, 3 weeks before the campaign day. Mm. And they were like, blah, blah, blah, blah, blah. It's going to be something to do with fitness. And it was CrossFit.
0: Mm-hmm.
2: And me, it was the first time working with Nike. I was like, yeah, sick. Yes to everything. And it was, the actual event was 4 days after New Year's.
0: Yeah.
2: So I wasn't in shape. But it didn't register in my mind that CrossFit was really challenging, and I sort of signed off over Christmas. So January 1st comes, I'm going back to my emails, and then I see the other people that are part of the campaign. I'm searching their Instagrams, and I'm seeing bios like strongest woman on earth.
0: What?
2: These are the kind of awards they've won.
1: That's
2: dope. And then I scroll through my Instagram, I'm trying to see if there's anything that gives off the impression that I'm the least bit physical, and there wasn't anything. So I was thinking, why me? But either way, 4 days, I thought, 4 days I can do it, get ready for CrossFit. How challenging can it be? I've got an athletic partner. I went there. Oh my goodness, it was the most embarrassing campaign day ever. The campaign itself was amazing. Really great feedback, amazing working with Nike. But as part of the day, we had to do a CrossFit challenge.
0: Mm-hmm.
2: And the CrossFit itself was a joke because I was part of the creative team and everyone else was like boxers and basketball players. And as a team, we were horrific. But the last part of the challenge was you had to put on a 10k weighted vest and do a jog around St. Paul's.
0: Wow.
2: And at first, I thought, yeah, you know what, track background, cool. We started it and you have to stay connected by the rope. The guy at the front of the rope, the first creative guy, he dropped his phone. The moment he said he needs to find it, all of us just dropped the rope and disappeared. The whole creative team went in complete different directions because no one could do the run. I found a corner and I had the shoes that we were campaigning for on my feet. I found a corner and I was just trying to catch my breath. And then the person that booked me for the campaign has seen my feet around the corner of St. Paul's. And she was like, are you okay? And then I had to fake an asthma attack. I'm telling you guys, way too much.
1: Wow.
2: I faked an asthma attack. I don't have asthma, so I didn't even know what happened.
1: That's brilliant.
3: Everyone in this would also have done that too.
1: I would
3: have
1: done
3: that for sure.
1: Thing.
3: Yeah.
2: Oh, 100%. Good.
0: Yeah. Yeah. That's why we're laughing, because it's so
1: they would have found me lying out on the floor. Like,
2: I got hit by a car.
0: Anything to get. It's beautiful settings, though. Beautiful settings.
3: Just hide your feet better next time so they don't see your feet.
2: Yeah, or take the shoes off. Take the shoes off. Yeah.
0: Put them around your neck.
2: Or just hide somewhere better.
0: Amazing.
2: Like the corner of the street. But other than that, I've worked with them a few times since and they're amazing to work with.
4: Very, very cool brand.
3: I feel like I may not have faked asthma, I might have just faked amnesia. Like I just lost my memory.
0: Who are you? Who are you? Leave me alone.
3: Why are you trying to get me to do this kind of
0: stranger danger?
3: It's just come on. It's just come on. Weird, isn't it?
0: Wow, I've gone mad. Imagine me, big old me, at my big age.
2: I've always said that if I was to be like kidnapped or attacked or something, I'd play crazy.
0: Yeah.
2: Just pretend to be completely nuts.
0: Yeah, absolutely. No one wants that. Or what I would do is that I would just strip naked. I would literally just strip naked.
3: What if you were kidnapped?
0: If someone comes to fight me that didn't know me, someone comes to kidnap me, someone comes to do anything to me that I didn't want to do, strip naked.
3: Why?
0: Because no one's going to try and trouble me if I just strip naked randomly
2: charity,
0: on the spot.
2: Charity, collective, Jehovah's Witness.
0: Yeah.
3: I think wait and see if they like what they want first before you strip naked. It's they true. Might just be asking for money. You're right, you're a charity.
1: And then shake a bucket at me. Exposure, bruv, and then you're going to prison.
3: Yeah, right.
1: You know what I mean? You're the one going to jail.
4: Yeah, that's when it doesn't work for police, actually.
1: I just wanted directions, and then he got naked. It's like, yo, you got to take
2: your
1: inside.
2: Where do you go from here?
3: That's a good point. And he's got, like, rip-off clothing, Velcro. Anyone says, excuse me, he's naked.
0: That scene from Bruce Almighty. Yeah. That would be me.
2: That is
0: awkward
2: brilliant.
0: Release. Awkward yeah. release.
2: I'll pretend to cast a spell.
0: On that's a good one.
2: No, yeah. no one wants that drama, huh?
0: Yeah, but in a different language, yeah.
3: Yeah, yeah. Speaking tongues.
2: Yeah,
3: that's really
2: yeah
3: good.
2: Definitely. Yeah.
0: Good idea. Keeping all
3: go for those before the naked one, I'd say. Try the other ones first.
0: Triple threat. I should be a triple threat.
3: Speaking in tongues, casting a spell.
2: Casting a spell, getting naked. It's all going off at the same time.
0: Outside St. Paul's as well. All going off outside St. Paul's.
3: Did you get him then? He's like, it wasn't worth it. Believe me, we don't need this.
1: Michael Payne has been sectioned.
0: For real. Thank you so much on that note for coming through to chat to us. You've had an amazing year so far. Long may it continue. Let people know exactly where, because there is the show coming up on the 6th of December. Let people know where they can find you to get tickets or to listen to stuff, whatever. Let people know whatever you want to let people know in the next 30 seconds or whatever.
2: Oh, I'm going to start giving life hacks, but we don't want
0: do
2: that.
0: Do it. We do need some. We found out a couple today.
2: Mm-hmm. Okay, before that, Sophia Thacker, Instagram, Twitter, YouTube, SoundCloud, SOPHIITHAKUR. All the details will be there. I'll post them later as well. And a life hack, nail files, you can peel back the layer once you've finished using one. So you don't just have to throw away the whole nail file, you can just peel it back.
3: I didn't know that.
2: Yeah.
0: I've been throwing away them.
3: Me too, once it starts to go, I've got rid of it.
2: Got another one. Monster Munch, you know the monsters, the actual
0: I know
2: Chris.
0: This one, yeah.
2: Yeah, they're monsters.
0: It's an actual monster.
2: They're not a feet.
0: It's not a foot.
3: What is it?
0: It's like a monster. You stand it on the thing, it's arms and legs.
1: Did you not never know that?
3: No.
0: I found that out like this year.
2: Yeah,
3: I didn't know
2: on
3: that
2: recently. Yeah.
3: Jeez, okay, that's good. Thank you, Smith, for that.
0: Yeah,
3: good.
0: Thank
3: that's
0: you so much for that. But listen, once again, thank you so much. You can catch this show on Spotify as well as Sophia's compositions.
3: That's very true. Yeah.
0: We've just recently moved on to Spotify as well as iTunes and FUBARradio.com. Probably on Pornhub somewhere as well. I'm not even going to lie to you. Someone's probably put audio.
1: There are some sexy moments in this
0: studio.
1: There are
0: very sexy moments in the studio sometimes. So catch us on a platform near you. Catch Sophia Thacker at King's Place on the 6th of December. And catch a new song coming up now. We'll be back on the other side of this.

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1: That's Call Me in the Morning by The Streets featuring Grim Sickers and Chip. Shout out to Mike Skinner, actually.
2: You know what?
1: Who very recently, I think yesterday, turned 40.
2: Rah, my man's a Happy G, though. He's been doing it for time.
1: Honestly, it's the godfather, one of the godfathers of this thing.
2: I feel like he sounded like, a bit like Ed Sheeran, not going to lie to you, on that chorus.
1: Hey, low-key and Nang singer, isn't he?
2: Yeah, man.
3: Yeah, but that also sounds as good as anything from original Pirate material. Like, going back to now,
1: absolutely.
3: He's still got...
1: The
3: Beatles.
1: He's never lost that sauce.
3: No.
1: Mike Skinner's never really lost that
3: he hasn't.
1: Sauce. We're going to have to wrap up the show now. Coming up next is Callum McSwiggan, obviously.
3: Former guest of ours,
1: yeah. Charlotte Rose.
3: The First Lady of Sex.
1: First Lady of Sex is going to be joining Callum McSwiggan with her husband as well. She was, of course, on this very show when it had a different name and
3: a different format.
1: But
3: teaching someone how to kiss.
1: Yeah, taught a very good friend of mine, Reece Sanders, how to kiss. So you can check that out on Google.
3: Please, yeah.
1: Didn't have the rights to put the Prince song of the same name over the whole thing, but you can just play it at the same time and maybe just sync the whole thing. We'll be back next week. Marcel will, of course, be here. We're going to be joined by, I know, Terry Walker.
3: Jan Baxter as well.
1: And Jan Baxter, another High Focus Records signee. That's going to be sick. So join us next week, 4 till 6, The Eminem Show.

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2: It's on! We're on! Is it raining? I was just saying, I just looked out the window, I got distracted by... Is it raining? I was like writing a thing about like when you're at home. I wasn't writing a thing. I just heard an observation. When you're at home and you hear maybe like some rain at the window, you turn around like you're a detective in a TV show hearing a gun cock. And then I wrote, so the way I wrote it was, you know when you hear rain at the window and you turn around, you're a detective in a TV show hearing a gun cock. Gun cock. I've got a gun cock. I'm not really mainstream. Anyway, welcome to Fan Club. My name's Nick Helm, and you're listening to my Fan Club. And today I'm joined with... today I'm joined by my special guest.
3: Yes.
2: And friend, Nathaniel.
3: Metcalf.
2: You know what it is? It's the rain. The rain's put me off.
3: You've been put off by the rain.
2: And my gun cock. Hi, my name's Nick, and this is...
3: Nathaniel Metcalf.
2: And you're listening to Nick and...
3: Nathaniel Metcalf's Fan Club.
2: First rule of Fan Club is...
3: Tell your friends.
2: Tell your friends about Fan Club. Second rule of Fan Club is...
3: Please, for the love of God, for the love of Mike.
2: For the love of Peter, Paul, Mary and Ian.
3: Friends.
2: Tell your friends. Just tell friends. Tell them all. Tell them all. Tell them all. News just in. Seth Rogen has got the rights to the Teenage Mutant Ninja Turtles.
3: Has he? I can imagine him doing something quite interesting with that. Like,
2: I literally interrupted your thought process to say, I think, and then I didn't follow it up with anything. all I achieved was stopping you from talking. So talk.
3: I can imagine him doing something quite interesting with that. I imagine he's probably the right kind of age. He's a couple of years younger than me, which would put him in prime turtle power position to do something good with it. I suspect it probably comes from a good place and he's not doing it to get a bit of moolah. And he's probably got good plans. He could do quite a funny film. And I think it's quite a funny franchise, you know? It's got, like, there's no reason why that wouldn't work as some sort of action comedy.
2: I think it is potentially a funny franchise. I think it's really interesting. I think Michael Bay has done it. And he's obviously the action guy. So let's make these action movies. Let's make these huge action movies. And there is sort of comedy in it, but the comedy is sort of like maybe an aside. Mm. And I think with the cartoon series, there was comedy in the cartoon series, but it was sort of like lame kids cartoon comedy. Mm. And there was sort of like, they're like, I love the Teenage Mutant Ninja. Although to me, I guess they'll always be Hero Turtles. Yeah. I do love them. If you were a turtle, which turtle would you have been?
3: My favourite when I was a kid was always Raphael.
2: Yeah.
3: I don't know why. I think he's like, I think he's meant to be the one who's like, isn't he like the sort of silent killer? He's the sort of mysterious one, I think.
2: He's the moody one. He's the petulant child. He just, he goes off and he sulks a lot and he's sort of, angsty.

0: in the cartoon series. He didn't do anything that I'd go, oh, that's a bit much.
1: No. He didn't, like, come in and, like, wipe his ass on the curtains and then go, what are you going to fucking do about it, dick, once? And then, like, Leonardo was like, oh, he's a bit crude. You know, there was nothing that pushed the boundaries like that. So I think that probably Seth Rogen is going to really push that. I think it's interesting that you've got someone that's famous for comedy that's in charge of a franchise that hasn't really been ever particularly mined for comedy.
0: Mm.
1: And really the thing is, it's about these four teenage... It's ridiculous. They're teenagers and they're mutant turtles and they're ninjas. And there should be an action element to that. Mm-hmm. But really, it's a ridiculous thing. And I think that maybe you could really focus on the fact that they're, you know, they're four teenage brothers that are hanging out eating pizza. And then occasionally they have to go out and save the day by doing ninja stuff. I think that I don't understand why they've never made that film, really. Because it's in the title of the film. And I don't feel like I've ever seen it. Mm. It's in the title of the franchise, and I don't really feel like I've ever seen that film. But
0: I came to see you, didn't I? I went on my bike the other day to come and see you, and I think we were talking about Seth Rogen in the park, weren't we? I think he came up, and we talked about Seth Rogen and Danny McBride. Danny McBride also, and David Gordon Green. They both did Halloween and they're currently redoing Halloween, and they seemed like quite odd people to take on that franchise. And this feels like almost less of a jump for them to have Seth Rogen do something like Turtles.
1: I don't think it's that much of a jump. He basically, you know, he basically is a turtle. He is a Teenage Mutant Ninja Turtle. It's not much of a jump at all. I think he's... he's a good choice. I think if he's in it, I don't know. But I don't know. I just think, why not? I mean, I didn't actually mind the Michael Bay Turtle films. He didn't direct them though, did he? I didn't mind them.
0: No, it felt to me, I never saw them. They always struck me as it's something where Michael Bay has had such a huge hit with Transformers, like worldwide, that he's probably got his production company to go, right, we need more of this stuff. So we've done Michael Bay's Transformers, get me another big 80s toy franchise. And they've handed him Turtles.
1: Yeah. No, it makes sense. I'd rather... Oh, but the other thing that we were talking about, see, I'm not particularly excited about that because I think the Turtles have been sort of like done so many times that you just sort of... it doesn't really feel like a coherent franchise where you can just follow it from beginning to end. It's like they're rebooting it. They've rebooted it more than Spider-Man, you know?
0: Mm.
1: And Spider-Man seems to just about hang together in terms of, well, that's that, and that's that. But I don't know what... I think also Turtles was very much like a... it had its time and its place for me, where I used to be absolutely obsessed with it in the 80s and 90s. But by the time the second film came out, it was over for me. I wasn't even really into... I don't think I even saw the second film in the cinema. Mm. And then years later, I've kind of like acknowledged the fact that I really... Well, I'll tell you this. When we were making Loaded... I've just knocked a bunch of stuff over. But when we were making Loaded, there was me, Johnny Sweet, Sam and Jim... And we all were like trying to work out what our characters were and how we interacted with each other, and sort of like Sam's character kind of like Loaded was about like four sort of like tech guys that end up becoming overnight millionaires because they sell an app to a big corporation and so make loads of money off of it. And a bit happens like overnight. And Sam played sort of like the moody one who would sort of like go off and try and prove himself. And then Jim was sort of in charge and Johnny was sort of nerd.

0: comedy, and I was like this ex-stoner. And we were really trying to sort of like work out what our characters were. And then one day I was just like, we're the fucking Turtles. And you go, we've like, they had the four characters. And it's just like, I'm Michelangelo, Johnny's Donatello, Sam was Raphael, and Jim was Leonardo. Mary McCormack was Shredder. And Lolly was sort of like April O'Neil. And you go, oh my God, it's fucking, it's the, we've made the Turtles. And I thought that that was really funny. I'm sure the writers wouldn't have been that impressed, but like...
1: No, but it's funny that it's actually, it must be perhaps one of those kind of four archetypes of, I guess like Three Musketeers as well, right? It's that similar kind of...
0: Yeah, that's, Three Musketeers is one of those four archetypes, yeah. Mm-hmm. Yeah.
1: With D'Artagnan as well, innit?
0: Yeah, I know. I was just deliberately being sort of... I was deliberately being a prick about it for a comedic effect. It's fine. But then the other news is that they're talking about Tim... they're talking about trying to get Michael Keaton back to be Batman, which I think is probably the most exciting news It made my brain explode when I was like, Michael Keaton, but they'll never do that. And in what context? And then they were like saying, not just Michael Keaton. It's not just a Michael Keaton cameo in a Flash movie. Who's the guy that plays the Flash? Do you remember what his name was?
1: I can't remember his name. I'm sure Natalie will sort it out. Gosh, no, what is he called? No, it's gone.
0: No, absolutely gone. poor guy. I'm sure he's listening in, just absolutely devastated. It's kind of like, it's not just like a Michael. I've got to also flag up the fact that I've had 4 hours sleep. I am absolutely exhausted. I was up last night working, and I had to get up early to do a DVD commentary with Oliver Harper, who was a guest on Fan Club last year. And I am just absolutely shattered. So my brain isn't working very well today. I'm just apologising to you, Nathaniel, and to the listeners at home. And later I'll be apologising to our guest. So it's not just like this little cameo from Michael Keaton. It's, they're talking about getting Tim Burton back to direct a standalone movie, which would be Batman Beyond, where an old Bruce Wayne takes... What's the name of the character?
1: Oh, God, what is he called? No, it's in terribly today.
0: It's not Tim Drake. Terry. No, Grant Gustin is not the Flash.
1: He's Flash on telly, is he?
0: I think he's Flash on telly. It needs to be from like the extended. Oh my God, this episode is falling apart by the fucking second.
1: It's Flash in the Justice League film.
0: The Justice League movie. I mean, I could just look it up on my phone.
1: You know, something like Eliza? Ezra Miller,
0: that's his name. What the fuck were we fucking talking about? This is a fucking car crash.
1: Batman in Batman Beyond, Natalie, maybe.
0: It's too long. You just keep talking. I'm looking it up. Terry McGinnis. Terry McGinnis, right? What the fuck was I fucking even talking about?
1: So Bruce Wayne is like Terry McGinnis's mentor in the future as an older Bruce Wayne. And they're set in, I guess, what was probably then 2020 or something. But it would now have to be 2040 or 20... although Michael Keaton is actually going to be heading that way anyway, so they're probably... Maybe they would set them in the present or the very near future.
0: Yeah, that's true. But why... You can't do Batman Beyond. Well, you could do Batman Beyond if it was...
1: If you have a sort of...
0: If they bring Tim Burton back, it's Tim Burton imagining the future from where he made...
1: Batman Returns and
0: Batman Returns. So it's like it's not necessarily our future.
1: Yeah,
0: it's the future as imagined by Tim Burton from 1989,
1: which I just think is really fascinating. Which is like a sort of 1940s, 1989 anyway, isn't it?
0: So yeah, yeah.
1: A lot of it's kind of art deco-y and lots of kind of film noir elements. People are wearing trench coats and things, but they've also got modern walkie-talkies and helicopters and things.
0: Yeah, you can't really bring back Michael Keaton without the aesthetic that Tim Burton brought, really. It's it would be like this weird thing. You can't just sort of like put Michael Keaton in a bat suit and let him walk around in the same universe that Wonder Woman is in without acknowledging the Burton universe that he created. So it's kind of really weird. And then because of the Tim Burton connection and the fact that Johnny Depp is in court at the moment and it looks quite positive in his direction, they're looking at getting Johnny Depp to come in and play the Joker. And you just think, there's sort of like a mock-up online of Johnny Depp with Joker makeup on, and it looks incredible. He looks like the closest thing to a Joker he looks as close to the comic book a Joker as you've had.
1: Yeah, I can imagine.
0: That's what's really exciting. I just don't understand why they've never really got a comic book and done a faithful adaptation of Batman. It's kind of like everyone's gone, well, we all know what Batman is, so we'll just interpret it. And but no one's ever done like a direct transfer. Even the animated series, which is the best, is kind of based around the world that Tim Burton sort of created.
1: Yeah.
0: But takes it in a slightly more extreme direction, and it's less sort of like, it's less gothic and more film noir, but so there's never been kind of like this really faithful adaptation of Batman.
1: I remember when the film Mystery Men came out, I read a review of that. I think it was Kim Newman, former fan club guest, wrote it, and he was pointing out that it's funny now that they're doing a spoof in the kind of late 90s of like a superhero team when that hasn't really existed in cinema.
0: Yeah.
1: So it's almost like doing a spoof for a theatrical audience for something that only really exists in comics. And that's why it's sort of difficult to take a foothold in people's consciousness, because it doesn't really exist for people in the same way. You could probably do that now. Like, you could have Mystery Men now and people would be like, sure, I get it. But at the time, it didn't really work because it doesn't have the audience is struggling to latch onto it.
0: Yeah, but I also think that comic book movies don't actually take themselves that seriously anymore. The Marvel ones. And so there's a certain level of pastiche in what they do anyway. I mean, what was that one with Brendan Fraser in that's on TV?
1: Oh, Doom Patrol.
0: Yeah, I mean, that seems to be quite sort of like, not necessarily tongue-in-cheek, but that seems to be kind of like acknowledging the fact that other superheroes exist. It is, so I think that Mystery Men kind of, I don't know, I think it's a flawed film, isn't it?
1: Mm. But I think it's a lot of very funny stuff in it. I guess it's just...
0: Ben Stiller's great in it.
1: It feels slightly out of time now. It does feel like a bit of a forgotten movie. And I wonder if that was why, really. It sort of kind of came out and went away again, didn't it? It wasn't really... stuck in people's consciousness.
0: I remember I saw it at the cinema. I was at university. I saw it at the cinema. We went almost a Saturday morning. Maybe it was like midday, 11 o'clock in the morning, like a matinee. Watched it. We were the only people in the cinema. Maybe there's like two other people dotted around. And then we left. And it was, I enjoyed it. I thought Ben Stiller was great. It was just before Ben Stiller was like a megastar. Maybe he'd done something about... Yeah, he'd done something about Mary because that came out when I was at school. But I don't think he'd kind of like done Meet the Parents at that point. Mm-hmm. I think maybe that came out the next year. So he wasn't sort of a megastar at that point. It was like the perfect version of him being angry. He was called Mr. Furious, right? So it was like the perfect combination of him kind of like... getting angry and he was really good in it. I tell you what though, I mean, speaking of Because what we normally do is we go over what we've seen this week. I saw Happy Gilmore again this week, which has Ben Stiller in a small role. Ben Stiller's incredible in Happy Gilmore. Right, so this is the thing. I watched Happy Gilmore, and I watched Happy Gilmore quite regularly. Like, once every couple of years, because I have, like, real nostalgia for it. I think Adam Sandler, it's a great Adam Sandler film. It's a really funny film. The jokes really work. And then the supporting cast is really good. You've got Christopher McDonald as Shooter McGavin, who's one of the best all-time screen villains. It's a funny film. It's a really sweet film. One of the Adam Sandler films that I don't watch that often is The Wedding Singer. And I just remember The Wedding Singer being, like, really, really sweet. And then what was the other film I watched? Oh, Music and Lyrics. And I was just kind of like, right, well, so you've got Music and Lyrics on that side. You've got Happy Gilmore on that side. And then a combination of the two is you've got, like, 80s music and Drew Barrymore and then Adam Sandler in The Wedding Singer. And I really enjoyed Happy Gilmore. I think that that's held up really well as a film. And I just remember that The Wedding Singer is the bigger hit. That was kind of like his breakthrough into mainstream. Happy Gilmore was sort of like he took all of his Saturday Night Live fans and he took them to the cinema. And then Wedding Singer was kind of like, me and my family went to see that at the cinema when that came out. That's what really made him. And I watched it and that has fucking aged like a fucking piece of fucking Gorgonzola next to the radiator at Christmas. I don't want to look at old films and be constantly going, well, that's problematic, and, well, we can't say that anymore. Of course you can't. You know, I think the Gone with the Wind thing is kind of like this really confusing debate where no one's asking anyone to condone the behaviour of a film that was made 90 years ago. Or, you know, condone the content of a film that was made 90 years ago and stand by it. But it's a document of the time and it's a film about the South during the Civil War. And so there's parts of it where you go, well, that's in the context of when it was made and what the film is about. You know, there are unpleasant things that are in there, but it doesn't necessarily mean that you shouldn't be looking at them. You know, when you look at something like The Wedding Singer, there's just that, it's just mean. There's just like fat jokes, and there's jokes about Alexis Arquette dressed up as Boy George, and it's kind of, there's a woman with sideburns in it, and it's just kind of like, it's just like relentlessly picks. I watched a thing online, and it was basically saying that there was a time when Adam Sandler was the underdog, when he was, like, lovable, and he was, like, the freak, right? And then there was a crossover period when he became, like, the bully. And you watch something like... And I'm a massive, like, not even an apologist, I'm a massive Adam Sandler fan, but when you really watch The Wedding Singer, it is kind of like, yikes.
1: That's interesting. That's what I would quite like to see. I think about it a lot. I don't think I've seen it since it came out, but you're right. My memories of it is... of quite a sweet film, quite a kind of good-natured kind of film.
0: And I think it is, sweet, and it was sweet if you were a certain demographic. But I think at the time, because I was really bullied at school about being overweight and all this other stuff, and when you watch it and he's making fun of fat people in it, I just remember that I was kind of like, at the cinema, I remember it kind of like, it didn't feel right to me at the time. But then you overlook it because the rest of the film is so sort of like its heart is in the right place and they're kind of making jokes. And they're sort of trying to make fun of everyone, but they're not really making fun of everyone. So I think that, I don't want to say it's problematic, but there are sort of like some weird bits in it where out of the two, out of Happy Gilmore and The Wedding Singer, I would assume that The Wedding Singer is like a timeless classic and it just feels like really dated. The other thing that really surprised me about it, in sort of a good way, but it's sort of a missed opportunity way, is that if you actually watch The Wedding Singer, like Steve Buscemi's performance in it is incredible. He's only got like this sort of extended cameo, but his performance in it is incredible, and it's like something out of an indie movie, yeah, where he's not just sort of like on this is a cheapo Adam Sandler movie, I'm not really going to turn up for work today. Like maybe he would have done in sort of like Grown Ups or some of the later films, where Steve Buscemi just pops up in sort of like random cameos here and there. He actually turns in like a really great performance. And then when you actually look at the rest of the film, Adam Sandler's doing the same thing. Adam Sandler's putting in an actual, quite nuanced performance. And, you know, people go like, oh, it takes like a Punch Drunk Love or Uncut Gems for you to really see that Adam Sandler can do. He's good in The Wedding Singer. He's like, he puts in a really good, and it feels like the team around him, it feels like half of them were making one film and then the other half making another film, or maybe they lost confidence and in the edit they just put in all of these random cutaways of like overweight people eating wedding cake and stuff like that, just so that they could kind of like, but the actual, what was the film that we were talking about like that, that had, we were talking about this one film and then they kind of like, they sort of like mess it up in the edit. I think we were talking about it like last year.
1: Was it maybe the Ghostbusters film or something? That felt like something that was put together in.
0: No, it wasn't that. But maybe I'm having deja vu. My brain is not working properly today. But it was this thing where you watch it and then, and the film is an indie, a very sweet indie comedy, and then they put on very broad, like punchlines and endings to scenes that makes it feel like a more traditional Adam Sandler film. But if you actually look at the contents of the scenes and what's happening between them, there's actually kinds of like some really good performances in there.
1: Yeah, like you say, it felt like a more grown up Adam Sandler film. It felt like it was trying to cross over. It felt like a crossover film for him, and deliberately so. Like it was trying to do one that was going to be for a wider audience than usual.
0: Yeah, but it's still very much like Adam Sandler films have a certain tone to them. Like they try and do one thing, but then they're incredibly broad. You know, it's the sort of thing, like, I think it's set in 1985, and the reason it's set in 1985 is it's bang right in the middle of the 80s, where they can use stuff from the later 80s and they can use stuff from the early 80s, and it doesn't really matter because it's basically mid-80s. So they can do sort of like Miami Vice jokes, and but they're all superficial jokes. You know, there's just a guy walking in with his sort of like sleeves rolled up, and he says he's a big Miami Vice fan. And there's Flock of Seagulls haircuts, and there's the DeLorean, and she's dressed up as Madonna, and you know, this kind of not Drew Barrymore, Ben Stiller's wife. Christine Taylor. So it's kind of like they can reference all this stuff, and you kind of, that's fairly broad, but the performances are all pretty good. It was just weird. I just didn't assume that it would have kind of like, I thought it'd still be fairly watchable, but it's actually quite, it's quite unpleasant in places.
1: Doesn't surprise me overly, just because it isn't still around. Do you know what I mean? These things often have their own self-editing thing where it feels like something that I was like, oh, I should watch that again. But the fact it's never on TV, it felt like, you know, it felt like quite a big movie on its release. It never seems to have, like, lasted at all. It never seems to be around. No one talks about it anymore. It feels like it's naturally just gone away.
0: I think it's a weird one because it's, I think Adam Sandler fans will always revert back to Happy Gilmore or Billy Madison as their favourites, I think. And then Wedding Singer, people, I know a lot of women really like Big Daddy, which is the one where he like is a man child that adopts a kid, and so that's sort of like a favorite. And also 50 First Dates I think has probably aged a little bit better than The Wedding Singer, which was him and Drew Barrymore teaming up again. That's sort of, but I don't really hear many people saying that they really love The Wedding Singer, which is kind of weird because it was a huge hit.
1: Yeah, I think for me, I felt at that time, at the time of his kind of height, I felt I was always a bit too good for Adam Sandler. Like, these films are quite trashy. And The Wedding Singer was probably the first one I went to see. And it was later when I'd sort of see, I didn't see like Happy Gilmore till it was on TV. And Big Daddy, I think, was another one I saw on TV and was, and just always struck by how good they were and how much I totally dismissed them. And I was like I thought at that point they seemed like kind of quite cheap, quite trashy comedies and sort of overly broad. And I was a bit like, well, these aren't very good. It was only when I watched them that Happy Gilmore especially, I think, was that.
0: I'm not a massive fan of Big Daddy, but I would say that I really like Happy Gilmore. And he also does the thing where he works with everyone's always sort of like he always gets sort of like a really sort of like A-list beautiful female lead to play his like girlfriend or his partner. But he kind of like hires people like Drew Barrymore, who was coming off of stuff like Batman Forever, so she wasn't a real big star at the time. And also she was an 80s kid. She was like E.T., so it kind of like works with the film. Mm. It's kind of like he's doing this retro thing. But then he worked with Winona Ryder when she was going through all of those legal problems, and then he worked with Jennifer Aniston after the Brad Pitt breakup. And it's kind of like he does this thing where, yeah, he does work with like these A-lister women. It's either because they need the work at that time, or it's because he's pretty decent and that he's kind of giving people like an opportunity. Like Winona Ryder, nobody wanted to work with her really when they made Mr. Deeds, and he kind of like gave her that. I think Mr. Deeds is, because it's based on a, Mr. Deeds Goes to Washington. So is it Frank Capra? It's because it's based on a Frank Capra movie. When Adam Sandler went and did Mr. Deeds, people went absolute batshit crazy. It gets like one star in Empire and one star in the Radio Times whenever it's on TV. People absolutely hate Mr. Deeds. I think it's great. I think it's really, I don't think it's necessarily as good as Happy Gilmore, but it is, I think it's a really funny film. It's probably his funniest film. It's funnier. I think it's funnier than Big Daddy. It's definitely funnier than The Waterboy. It's definitely fucking funnier than Little Nicky. And then when you watch all of his Netflix things, you kind of like go, well, fucking hell. Little Nicky's a fucking masterpiece compared to The Ridiculous Six. But, yeah, anyway, I think the thing is that The Wedding Singer doesn't really appeal to diehard Adam Sandler fans in the same way that the other films do. And then I think in terms of people that really love romantic comedies, it's in the mix, but it probably doesn't stand up to other stuff which are maybe actual films that were made in the 80s, you know, like Pretty in Pink or Some Kind of Wonderful or Pretty Woman or When Harry Met Sally, you know. So when you actually compare it to those films are really kind of like, they don't have all that gross out humour that's sort of like hanging on the underside of the movie. So it's not just a pure, sweet romantic comedy. It's kind of like all this other stuff. I don't know. I just found it a little bit weird. Tell you what, guys, if anyone's watched Wedding Singer recently, write in and tell us what you think. It's time now to go to a fucking song!

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1: And we're back. Right, okay, I've got an energy kick, or as I like to call it, another bite of noodles, but they're so spicy, I've got instant heartburn, so I'm tired, and now I'm deeply uncomfortable, and my mouth is burning, and my chest... I've got water, but I'm just doing that thing where I'm just like gulping it down, and now I feel like I'm going to be sick. I'm just having an absolute fucking nightmare today, Nathaniel. Oh, God! I've got 25 minutes to get better before our guest comes. It's all falling apart. So, what have you been a fan of this week?
2: What have I been a fan of? What have I been enjoying? I've been enjoying going out on the bike. I've been gifted a bike by former fan clubber David Trent.
1: I've got to say that just doesn't count. That'd be like me saying, oh, I've really enjoyed my Ubers this week.
2: No, but it isn't, because it's more passive being in an Uber. Yeah, being on a bike is like...
1: I love that. First time, as soon as lockdown's over, is it over? Who knows? I'm going to get a fucking Uber to Dundee. Do you know what I mean? I just love them. I love them so much. I've missed them. Oh, God, I miss an Uber. Oh, go on, tell us about your bike. I saw you on Sunday, didn't I?
2: I saw you on Sunday. I came to visit you. We met halfway. I went to the gardens opposite your house.
1: That's right.
2: I
1: walked out of my building. As we say, it's a very windy building. It's like a labyrinth in here. It takes quite a while to get out of the actual building. So it is about halfway, I would say.
2: Halfway.
1: That park that's a decommissioned children's play park that's over the road from my flat. But it is about halfway, yeah.
2: It was a nice idea. I was really looking forward to it. As it happened, I did it on a day where, like, as soon as I got there, it pissed down. And then we're in the park, but I was just sat on a bike, and we couldn't really sit down because it was wet or do anything. So we just stood up, basically, and talked to each other. And basically did the equivalent of a Nick and Nat's fan club that no one will ever hear.
1: It was a really good one as well. I feel like that, us talking about Tim Burton and Michael Keaton and Batman on Sunday when we did it the first time, it was really fresh then.
2: Yeah.
1: And it sort of like lacked the... I don't want to set a precedent where we're not allowed to hang out or see each other in between fan clubs. I don't want fan clubs to kind of like rule our social lives and dictate what we are allowed to do and say in our own personal private life. But I think it is heading that way, Nat, unfortunately. This week's show has suffered from the fact that we met up on Sunday.
2: We did meet up on Sunday, yeah. We haven't got that immediacy. Been able to do it. All we need to talk about is very deep things in person and very trivial things on the radio.
1: Yeah, all right. Yeah.
2: Except that often goes that way where we meet up with each other and go, have you seen this? Did you see this? Have you heard this?
1: Well, that's all that happened, wasn't it?
2: Yeah, it was in the end, yeah.
1: I did ask you about like your family. And you said that your brother was making a toasted cheese sandwich and then had a funny turn. And then you told me all about that. But I really just wanted to know what was in the sandwich.
2: Right. Oh, no, that was before, that was when he had the COVID at the start of lockdown, wasn't it?
1: Yeah, that's right. Well, I didn't want to go into the exact details in case you didn't want to go into the details. Right, but, you know, this is just something that we can work out in our, you know. This is not for radio.
2: No, this is something we can work out.
1: But you've been enjoying the bike that David Trent sent you.
2: Yeah, no, I really have, though. I really have. I've been...
1: You've talked about that fucking bike for 3 weeks in a row, and I have come up with new facts and
2: figures. You know what? I think the problem is... the problem is that you go, I haven't really been watching things, which is normally what I do. I normally waste my life watching films and things at home, and yet I've sort of got a thing that gets me out of the house.
1: Yeah. I tell you what I do, though. I think, oh, I've got that fucking 2 hours to talk about pop culture every week. I better watch something.
2: You know what, though? No, I was thinking, before the show, I was thinking, yeah, I should do that, actually. I've got more things to talk about. Surfing on a bike.
1: No, it's good being on a bike, though. It's good being on a bloody bike. That's what I say. Well done. Well done. You know, bikes are like elephants, aren't they? They never forget. That's what they say. I'm sure I was a fan of something that was non... Oh, fucking. Right, so you ain't seen... Right, so tell us about your bike.
2: I'll tell you what is good, actually. I'll tell you what I did the other day. I went up to M&S on my bike.
1: Yeah.
2: And I went to the M&S in Stratford Westfield. And, you know, I went, 'cause there's lots of people going into your TK Maxx's there. And I went, oh, that looks busy. That looks a bit horrendous. Don't really want to get involved in all the big crowds. So I went to the M&S food bit to get a bag full of shopping. And I noticed that straight opposite the M&S, there is a WH Smiths, and there's not a lot of people going into WH Smiths. So I pop into WH Smiths, have a look around. WH Smiths, Stratford Westfield have still got mini eggs and Cadbury's cream eggs. Got a pack of mini eggs with me now. 50p. Mini eggs.
1: Nat. I'm going to fucking kill you. I can't believe that. Fucking Carl Reiner died this week.
2: He did.
1: People that are younger than what? 30? No, probably. Well, when did Blockbuster close?
2: Yeah, I reckon. Oh, yeah, it could be early 2000s, right?
1: Yeah. Oh, well, no, because I around then, because we still went to Blockbuster when we were at university, I think. But, like, in the 80s, like, going into the video shop, I mean, I'll tell you this story. We had Mixed Video that was at Whitecroft in St Albans. I think it's an Indian takeaway now. But Mixed Video used to be kind of, like, in between... sort of a super, like an off license and a fish and chip shop, which was also a Chinese restaurant. And so, like, Friday nights, you'd kind of like go down to the, like, video shops were amazing. They were just absolutely, they were like a thing of absolute joy and wonder. And I do sort of feel sorry for people that are just growing up scrolling through Netflix. Because a video shop would be something like you'd go there, there'd be a limited choice, but not that limited. And they would have all sorts of fucking films that you'd never even heard of. And the artwork was really incredible and everything. And the scary stuff would be at the top so you couldn't reach it. Or there'd be a horror section, which I'd never go into because it was really small as well. It was like a horseshoe shape where you'd go in and there was an aisle. There was like a set of shelves in the middle of the room and the counter at the end. And you'd go up to the counter and then there'd be the second half of the shop. And the horror section was down there. Or there's like an adult section. I'd never go down there because I was sort of like 6 or 7. And I just spent hours looking at these videos. And I remember there was a poster for Naked Gun, or there was like a cardboard cutout for Naked Gun in the window. And I sort of put together that the guy on the poster for Naked Gun was the same guy as the guy on the poster for The Man with Two Brains. Even though obviously they weren't, and we'd sort of like you'd be able to rent stuff out, and I love Steve Martin. I love Steve Martin. I think because there were so many Steve Martin films out in the 80s that every week you'd go in there and you'd just pick up a new Steve Martin film, and because you were young, you know, you they were all good, you know. You'd get like Three Amigos out and you'd watch it on the Friday and then you'd watch it again on the Saturday. And I think maybe you were allowed to rent them out for the weekend. It wasn't just overnight. And so you'd watch it one more time on the Sunday and then you'd take it back and then you'd tell your friends about it on the Monday. And I just remember that Carl Reiner, he made The Jerk with Steve Martin, and then they made The Man with Two Brains, and then they made Dead Men Don't Wear Plaid and All of Me. Those are like the four big ones. I was never such a huge fan of All of Me, although I saw it again at the cinema recently and I do think it is good. But The Jerk doesn't feel like a complete film, but it sort of tails off a bit in the second half, but it's got so many outstandingly funny moments in it. And Bernadette Peters is absolutely just gorgeous. And the song Tonight You Belong to Me is incredible. And Dead Men Don't Wear Plaid is maybe my favourite film that they made together, which is just the most technically difficult, where they splice black and white footage of Steve Martin into old films like The Maltese Falcon. And he gets to act with people like Vincent Price and James Stewart from all these old films. And Carl Reiner was 98 when he died. So it's kind of like he was very old. And he was really sort of like political right up to the end. He was anti-Trump. There's a really beautiful picture of Carl Reiner with his daughter and Mel Brooks, and they're all wearing Black Lives Matter t-shirts, and they're all like laughing together. And I just think he was a great guy. And also he was Rob Reiner's dad. And Rob Reiner is obviously, I think, maybe one of the most important or greatest film directors of the 1980s. Mm. Like on a par with someone like Spielberg, I would say Rob Reiner's output was consistently good. Mm. So anyway, just sort of like just giving a shout out to Carl Reiner, really, because
2: I think Carl Reiner was one of the first directors I knew, weirdly, as well, from those films. Like, it was that I would think of them as Steve Martin, Carl Reiner films. I think when I was little, I think I almost assumed Carl Reiner might be like a pseudonym for Steve Martin, because sure, I just associated them so much together, and Carl Reiner was this name, but I didn't know any of his sort of history at that point. It was like Carl Reiner makes Steve Martin films.
1: How could you? But like, it's just one of those things about the video shop was like this really important place to me, where I didn't have loads of friends to play around with at the weekend, and I was new to St Albans, so it wasn't kind of like, I didn't have all these friends that I'd grown up with through school. And the video shop, I was just always happy when I was in there. And yeah, I discovered all of these, my whole taste in films and my obsession with films and my taste in comedy, it all sort of like stems from either my parents or to the video shop, where you kind of like developed your own tastes. Mm. And through that, you know, you'd get, I mean, it was a great time to be growing up, because it was sort of like you'd have stuff like I say, Three Amigos, but then you'd have stuff like Spaceballs, and you'd have kind of more like the trashy stuff like License to Drive and Teen Wolf. And, you know, they were all kind of like these amazing films that sort of like shape your life when you're growing up. They basically work better in a video shop than they do in a cinema.
2: Yeah. They have, like, on the back of magazines at the time, I guess like Sunday magazines they would probably be, like Free with the Papers, there would always be these adverts of just like, you just have the little video boxes. And they would be like sort of, it would be like all the Arnie movies all in a row. And it would be like all the Steve Martin movies all in a row. And it did feel like they were all part of something. It felt like they felt less at the time like individual movies and more like a collection.
1: Yeah.
2: Like you buy your Arnie movies and you buy the Steve Martin movies, which were also all, everything at that point, all those films on the back were also Carl Reiner movies. And I guess Carl Reiner is to Steve Martin, in my mind, what someone like Hal Roach is to Laurel and Hardy. It's the name above those films that make you go, Carl Reiner. I mean, and I guess it's stuff like, I guess he also had that slightly second wind, didn't he, with the Ocean's 11 movie, and they kind of brought him back, didn't they, to sort of a more sort of mass audience again, and introduced him as this sort of comic figure in those movies. Yeah. Yeah, he's such a huge presence, isn't he? And I think for us, I mean, even more so in the States, I think, with those kind of the stuff he did with Mel Brooks, yeah, Mary Tyler Moore show and Dick Van Dyke show and all that kind of stuff. But I mean, if all he ever did were those Steve Martin movies, it's enough, you know. I mean, it's it's huge.
1: Absolute legend in shaping who I am, and I just think him and Rob Reiner really, but anyway, it's sad. It's sad on the level that he's not around anymore, because I think he was actually a really great person. But also, I'm just very grateful that he made those films. And they got me through a lot of the 80s. So, and I still watch them now. I watched The Jerk the other week. And The Man with Two Brains, I think, improves over time, really. So, good. The ending to that story about the fucking video shop is, though, we went into Mick's video shop every week, and to the point where I'd rent out Army of Darkness every week, and then he'd let me get it even though it was a 15 and I was 12, because he knew that my mum knew that I'd already seen it anyway. There was no point in not letting me have it, because I'd definitely seen it, you know. And just used to go to the video shop all the time. Then Blockbuster opened, and then Mix didn't really have the selection, so we sort of like had Blockbuster as a backup, but we'd always make sure that we went to Mix. But then Mix sort of like fell behind on all of the selection that he got. And then eventually you just like go, well, Blockbuster, they also sell sweets. And then it was just like this thing you could actually, I felt so guilty about it at the time. But there was this crossover period between using like the local video shop and then actually just slowly drifting over to the big corporation. And it was like a dirty secret where you'd go into Mix every so often, but you knew he didn't really have the selection anymore. And one day my dad was in charge of taking the video back. And I think basically he delivered Mix Video to Blockbuster, and Blockbuster had to phone up Mix Video and say, oh, this has been delivered, and he had to phone us up. And then after that he knew that we betrayed him,
2: and
1: I could never look him in the eye ever again. I felt so ashamed, which was actually the instigation for us to go to Blockbuster. But it's great, they had video games as well. They had all sorts.
2: So it all worked out in the end.
1: It worked out in the end. I don't know what happened to Mick, but it's an Indian restaurant now, so it's great. I always felt terrible about that, really. But, you'd go to get a copy of The Rock out, and he wouldn't have it, but they'd have 20 copies of Blockbuster, and that's basically how Blockbuster did it, wasn't it? Mm. I feel awful about that still to this very day. But it's time for fan mail now, isn't it? So we're all right. Okay, so play the music, maestro. Are you playing it? Yeah, it's playing it. I feel terrible now. Hello, you lovely boys. Oh, hang on. Too much water. Oh, my God, I got such bad heartburn. Hello, you lovely boys. I heard last week that Johnny Vegas took a shit in a can of Pringles. Lol. If I can ask, what is the weirdest loo situation that you've ever experienced? Thanks, Clara. The weirdest loo situation I've ever
2: been. That's an odd question. Weirdest loo situation. Is it, are they basically asking us, where's the weirdest place you've had a shit? I think I'm lucky and I can't think of any terrifying stories. I think I'd...
1: I have no strange, unusual toilet stories, no. Sorry to say.
2: I did once, because I was ill, I had to give a stool sample in at my doctor's, and you give it in a little tube, you know, so you've got to kind of like shit in a tiny tube and take... that along to the doctor.
1: You want me to shit in the tube?
2: Well, you meant to, I guess, put a bit of shit into the tube.
1: Yeah, you're not meant to. It's impossible to actually.
2: No, you can't. I mean.
1: That's like going from one tube to another. I did a stand-up show about this. You're not meant to shit in the tube.
2: No. I guess that would be like putting toothpaste into another toothpaste.
1: It comes with a little chisel that you're meant to
2: scoop it out with. Yeah, it's very much like a Haagen-Dazs kind of shot.
1: It's like a cinema ice cream. Anyway, go on.
2: And then I had to take it from my... It's probably a 5-10 minute walk to the doctor's. I had to take it along to the doctor's. And as you're going along, you think... One of the horrible things about it is, of course, that when you put the stopper on, that the shit itself is warm, so your tube kind of steams up, for one. And then you're sort of walking along, and you realise you're walking along and you've got shit in your pocket. It's in a tube, you walk along with shit in your pocket. And I kept thinking, God, imagine if I get mugged now. That's what I kept thinking. This would be the great time to get mugged and to go. But I think I'd be like, nah, you can't have it. Because I'd be almost too ashamed to go, I've got shit in my pocket.
1: You'd have to, you'd get stabbed.
2: Yeah, because I wouldn't want to show a mugger that I've got like a Haagen-Dazs serving of shit in my pocket in a tube, in a plastic tube.
1: Well, I hope you're happy with that, Clara. Dear Mr. Helm and Mr. DeMeco, who wants to know about other people's toilet stories? Well, as if I've got like any to hand that I can. I've basically got the exact same story as Nathaniel, except for when I was delivering it, the woman behind the counter at the doctor's went, "Oh, you're an uncle." And I was like, no. No, of all the time, all the times to be recognised. Dear Mr. Helm and Mr. Metcalf, have you ever eaten cheese? I never have, but it seems popular, so I'm pondering whether I should give it a nibble. Thoughts, please. Thank you in advance, Mr. T. Start with cheese strings, they're fucking delicious.
2: You were talking about cheese strings the other day. You just started, didn't you? You've not had them before.
1: I had a fucking cheese string and they're fucking absolutely...
2: You've been wasting your life, haven't you?
1: Absolutely wasted. I don't know what I've been doing all my life. Cheese strings are absolutely fucking incredible. They're like fish sticks, only with cheese. They're absolutely fucking delicious. Nick Helm, I am 5'9". I heard what you said regarding people my height. Well, I'll have you know, you are absolutely correct. We are all cunts and I am the biggest of them all. Thanks, Mr. Cunt. I told you, if you're 5'9" and you're listening to this, you better pray you're 5'8" or 5'10", because if you're 5'9", it's official. You are a cunt. That's not just me saying that. That's also confirmed by Mr. Cunt, who wrote in this week. You've just heard the message. Hello, you crazy carrots! I would like to set up a YouTube channel and become one of those influencers, because that seems to be where the money is these days. Do you have any thoughts what my USP could be? I like balloons, tissue, slightly smelly feet, and Tom Hardy. Thanks.
3: John.
1: Well, Tom, I think that's the adventure and a journey that every YouTuber has to go on their own. Trial and error, that's the way forward. I don't want to engage with you. Long-time listener, first-time caller, /emailer. Hi, Nick and Nathaniel Metcalf, love the show. It helps me get to sleep at night. That's a bit...
2: I don't know how I feel about that.
1: Bit of a neck. However, recently, what with this hot weather and all, I find myself getting to... the end of an episode and still being awake. This got me thinking. What is your favourite weather-based movie, Groundhog Day? Mine is Twister. I love a bit of Bill Paxton, or is that Bill Pumas? Paxton. I always get the two mixed up, as you do. Don't. It just so happens that Twister is also my favourite mat-based party game and iced treat. Heck, I kind of lost my train of thought, but keen to know both. I mean, it's Groundhog Day. Heck, I kind of lost my train of thought, but keen to know both your opinions. I value them dearly. Jeff. P.S. I told my friend about your show. Not sure if he's listened to it, Chris.
2: Thanks, Chris.
1: Is it Jeff or Chris?
2: I don't know. That's weird. He's got two surnames.
1: What's your favourite weather-based film? What's your favourite weather-based film, Nat? What is it? What's your favourite weather-based film? Mine's Groundhog Day. What's yours?
2: I like the film Night in the Big Heat.
1: Oh, fuck off. As if you've ever seen that. Hey, Nick. It's either Groundhog Day or Die Hard with a Vengeance. It's so hot in that movie. Hey, Nick and Nat. I must say I'm a huge fan of Disney films. Do you like Disney films as well? I recently rewatched The Emperor's New Groove. Great movie.
2: Great movie.
1: I absolutely loved it. What are your thoughts on it? Cheers, Clem. Just don't talk about films when you meet... What? There's something's gone wrong there. Yeah, Emperor's New Groove is really great. I do like Disney films. I would say my favourite Disney film is probably Sleeping Beauty, which I think is stylistically incredible. And I also think that my other one would be, I don't know, Beauty and the Beast, but I watched it once and I didn't like it as much as I used to, so maybe I've got to stop watching that. But I really like Emperor's New Groove. I think it's great.
2: It's Pinocchio, I think, but I do also really recommend Emperor's New Groove.
1: David Spade being excellent, and yes, I really do love I think Pinocchio is great. That's probably my favourite of that era, but also Sleeping Beauty is, oh god, what a movie. It's just beautiful, to look at. It's got this really cool artistic style to it. Yeah, there you go. Anyway, I hope you have a lovely day, Clem. Goodbye. Right, our guest is waiting, so it's time to play a song. I'm going to have a wee, and then we're going to talk to our guest.
2: I'll have a wee too.
1: Oh, well, hopefully something hilarious will happen, and we can tell whatever that cunt was called about it.

0: and Nathaniel Metcalf's Fan Club on FUBAR Radio.
1: And we're back! My name is Nick and the helm, and this is...
2: still Nathaniel Metcalf.
1: And now we are joined in Camp COVID by... our best friend, and soon to be yours, Mr. Harry Hill.
3: No applause. You get it on Steve Wright.
1: It did feel like we should have put some applause in there, but we might do it in post.
3: We'll fix that in post. How are you both?
2: It's good. I mean, we're not keeping up with the zoo radio atmosphere of Steve Wright in the afternoon. Does he still have a posse, Steve Wright, or does he have one man now?
3: He has a remote posse.
2: Okay.
3: Yeah. He has... I actually haven't been in for a while. I do listen in.
2: Yeah, the socially distanced posse.
3: Yeah. Yeah, they are. we all have to take precautions now, of course, with this global pandemic.
1: What are we talking about,
2: Steve Wright? We're just wondering. He tends to have a posse of people that cheer him in the studio.
3: Well, actually, what it is, it's on a tape. They don't even, in normal times, when they're sitting there. So I've forgotten his name. Anyway, and Janie Lee Grace, Shirley's first wife. He says he does this run through. Oh, we got Harry Hill in the studio, and he presses the button, and there's applause.
2: Oh,
3: but they don't

0: they didn't even move. They just did it like that.
1: Well, really, what you've got to do, Harry, is get over the fact that you're not on Steve Wright's show and you're on a different show. And we do things differently around here.
0: Yeah, so, I noticed.
1: You've just got to change gear in your head and then just kind of like and just lie back and enjoy it. Hello, Harry. How are you?
0: Hi, Nick. I'm very well. Yeah, it's great to be on
1: what?
0: Our radio. What's it? Fubar.
2: It is, yeah.
0: Furby, not Furby Radio.
2: Furby Radio.
1: What have you been? What have you been up to?
0: Well, I'm sharing. Well, should I do that? I've done this joke before on the last leg. You know, I'm sharing with Chris Whitty, the chief science officer. Okay. Can we do that again? Chris, I'm sharing with Chris Whitty.
1: I see.
0: Yeah.
3: Hello, everyone. Don't go out, wash your hands.
0: I think those jokes have sort of...
3: I think those jokes have been past it now, Harry.
0: Do you think, Chris? Yeah.
1: Sure.
0: I've got this new one, actually. You know, I have a sort of collection of ventriloquist dummies.
1: So this is radio. So,
0: yeah. Oh, okay, yeah.
1: So that was the ventriloquist doll that you just brought up?
0: Yeah. Perhaps I'm the wrong guest for this show. I'm very visually minded.
1: I mean, you are quite visual, and yes.
0: I got, you know, my old producer friend, Alan Thorpe, Nick?
1: Sure, yes.
0: He sent me his family ventriloquist dummy, which is a little boy in a flat cap, and I repainted him.
1: Who's that meant to be?
0: I thought it could be Chris's wife. Oh, Chris, you left the messy in the bathroom again. You know, I thought it'd be funny that if Chris Whitty had like a really sort of aggressive northern wife that we never see.
1: Sure, but you will see her now because you've made her.
0: That she's what?
1: You've made her, so
0: yeah.
1: you will get to see her now.
0: Yeah.
1: So
2: they do look like they belong to the same family of ventriloquist puppets.
0: Yeah.
2: They've got a very similar facial similarity. They look more like relations. They look like they could be brother and sister.
0: Yeah. Well, I don't know about that. I think there is a certain...
2: Oh, no, yeah, you're right.
0: I think there's a common look to Vents. Joking aside, ventriloquists are having the toughest time of all people in this pandemic because, A, they have to keep 2 metres apart, and, B, they have to wear a mask. So this could be...
2: It's going to be the end. Oh, you're right.
0: Could be the end of ventriloquism.
1: I think actually that actually means that anyone could be a ventriloquist now if you're wearing masks.
0: Yeah, well, exactly. You know,
1: if everyone can do it, then where's the skill?
0: Yeah,
1: that's the real. Yeah, thanks, Harry, for coming on and shining a light on the true victims of COVID. The ventriloquists out there.
2: Maybe your hair's grown as well in lockdown.
0: What's that?
2: Your hair's grown in lockdown.
0: Yeah, the hair's grown back. it's a real drag, actually.
2: But it's almost like it's a similar style to Stevie Wonder's. He's got a similar haircut. Or who else that's a bit like that? Terry Nutkins, I guess, would have had a similar...
0: It's actually Max Wall.
2: Of course, Max Wall.
0: Yeah. Now, I'll tell you what it is. I bought this, I sent off for this wig. And because I'm doing this, prior to this thing, I had been working on a new thing, a caveman act. So this is my caveman wig. And I only did it twice. And the first night it came off, so I put a chin strap.
1: But did you buy the wig? Or did you make the wig?
0: I bought the wig, yeah.
1: And they make it so that, what, it just falls off? Or are you meant to glue it onto your head?
0: I think you're not supposed to sort of throw yourself around in quite the way that I was. That was required to get the necessary laughs.
1: Okay. And is that a live thing that you're doing on stage? And
0: that's the thing I've been, yeah, so that was the thing I was looking forward to doing this year, particularly. And what happened was I did one... Basically, the idea of it is... So I'm a caveman, right? Have we talked about this before? I think we have, haven't we?
1: I think you've told me about it, yeah.
0: Yeah, yeah. Well, I'll tell your listeners. So I had this idea that if I could do a show that was silent... Not silent, but no words, no spoken words, right? So I thought I could do it, or I could get someone to do it, and it could open, because there were no words in it, it could open in every major city in the world, Moscow, Helsinki, Beijing, Paris, other ones.
1: Sure.
0: And it would be hugely lucrative. And so I wrote this thing. They'd be playing simultaneously all around the world. New York, Colombo.
1: Well, you'd franchise it out.
0: Well, I wasn't going to be in it.
1: Right, okay.
0: Right. So I wrote this thing. I took it round to various West End producers, and they just sort of read it. It doesn't read like anything because there's no words. It's like, you know, caveman walks on, caveman sees a bird, tries to eat the bird, you know, and they're just looking at it like, well, what's this? They said, you've got to be in it. To sell any tickets, you'd have to be in it.
1: Which has annoyed you, right?
0: So I thought, oh, all right then. So I thought, yeah, all right. So then I started to get into it. And I got your friend, Paul F. Taylor.
1: Yeah.
0: Well, my friend too.
1: Our friend. Do you know what? I think Paul F. Taylor's told me about this rather than you.
0: Yeah, what did he say?
1: He says he loves it.
0: He played a dinosaur. So I did it basically, and I got Holly Byrne, you know, the brilliant Holly Byrne.
1: Yeah, Holly Byrne's incredible.
0: To play a cave woman. I mean, the thing I've got planned is a big show. You know, it involves some, you know, flying in and big props and all kinds of stuff. But basically, I did like a cut-down 40-minute version at the Battersea Arts Centre. We kind of rehearsed it for a week. It's loads of music and sound effects, and so it's not silent. And they said, oh, well, you know, you can let some people in to watch it on the first... You know, if you want to, you could get that people in. It was in that little, like a... I think they call it the library.
1: Right.
0: It's just like a square room. And so he did that, right? And he sort of advertises Harry Hill, caveman. And then we're about, I don't know, it was full, but it was like, I mean, obviously it was full. It was about 40...
1: not obviously. No. For sure.
0: It was about 40 people. And it starts with, I've got this cardboard rock that I made, right? And it starts, the lights go down, and I appear from behind the rock in that wig. I have like a painted beard, you know, like a monobrow, and a caveman fur dress, you know.
1: Loincloth thing.
0: Well, more, yeah, that sort of, with a club. And they're just looking at me, and obviously I'm not speaking. They're just looking at me like... What is this? And when's it going to stop? Literally, for the first 10 minutes.
2: You would think that would be when you've got your period of grace, right? Your first 10 minutes would be where everyone's excited to see you. It's a small room.
0: Yeah.
2: Come to Harry Hill's Caveman.
0: Yeah.
2: You've come out. And so far, I'd say it's their fault. You've delivered them all promise.
0: Yeah, exactly. And you know, it was that situation where you're trying, you know, basically you're in the, I'm in the caveman outfit. There's no way out. I've got to see it. You know, it's, I've got to go all the way to the end. It's not like with new material where you can think, right, that joke didn't work, I could put an old one in to bring them back round. And so I'm right there, you know, I'm kind of 55 years old. You know, it's like 5:30 in the afternoon. And I've got this, just like a cold sweat dripping down my back, thinking, what the hell are you doing? But they sort of came round. All I'd say is there were a few bits I thought, yeah, there's some hope here. And obviously when it's over, you have this huge relief that it's over. And you forget the sort of the difficult bits. So I went away, rewrote it. And we did it at the... we had 5 nights booked in, so like a month later, 6 weeks later, in Surbiton. You know those Math Brown gigs?
1: Yeah.
0: And we did the first one on the Friday, right? And it was...
1: Can I just ask, is it you, Paul and Holly that are all turning up together to do this show?
0: Yeah, yeah.
1: Right.
0: Yeah.
1: And what's it called?
0: I've come on as the caveman. It's just called I Am Caveman.
1: And when was this year?
0: This is... Well, it was the Friday before they closed all the...
1: Oh, right. Okay.
2: Oh, wow.
1: Yeah.
0: Yeah. So,
2: and the Math Brown gigs there again. They're like what sort of 50 seaters, aren't they? In
0: yeah, that was it. Was that little theatre in Surbiton? So actually, and it was anyway. It couldn't have gone better than it couldn't have gone better, right?
1: Right.
0: So it was really, really exciting. All three of us came off thinking, great. You know, we've got another one on Monday. And then we were due to do Finchley Arts Depot on the Thursday, which is like 350 or something, you know. So it was like, oh, great, this is going to... And you know what it's like when you've got a bit of confidence and the whole thing starts to really... It's the kind of fun bit, but...
1: I've heard people talk about that sort of stuff, yeah. But I tell you, I've never heard it firsthand, but yeah, yeah.
0: And then, we couldn't do it. So it's just, it's an odd sensation. I did video it, fortunately.
2: But what happens now? Do you have any clue? Do you just get to do it in the autumn? Do you then?
0: Well, it won't be the autumn, will it? I think it's.
2: I guess yes, of course.
0: Yeah, you know, the problem is as soon as the problem is as soon as the lockdown, as soon as they open the theatres, you can be sure that every single two-bit comic in Britain is going to be on tour.
1: I am.
0: No one's earned any money.
1: No, absolutely. Well, that's the thing. It's kind of like when lockdown first started, it was kind of, Nick, we're going to have to reschedule your tour. And it's just like, that's great. But everyone that was on tour is rescheduling their tours. And so then there was sort of like, you have to fight to get theatre space in the first place when you're booking a tour. And then you had to refight to do it because everyone was basically trying to reschedule it for as soon after lockdown might finish as possible. You know, it might be that you'd have to delay your tour by like 4 months or 6 months. I'm delaying mine by a year.
0: I think it's going to be a year probably, isn't it?
1: Well, it's not going to be this year. We're not going to be back touring again. We're not going to be back gigging again this year. It doesn't
0: matter. So now what I'm thinking is I've written it up as a little film.
1: Yeah.
0: So, but I'd have to get, you know, it's quite a big thing, isn't it, organising all that. So, you know.
1: But isn't the joy of it to be performing it live?
0: Well, because I think it's two things. I think there's two ways. I think, yes, absolutely. That's the idea. That's the whole point of it, is to do it live. And there's a lot of audience participation.
1: And as soon as you start filming stuff and getting other people involved, then it becomes more and more complicated.
0: Yeah.
1: Do you have those problems? Because I find...
0: Sound. You don't have to record any sound with it. That's all the only...
1: I know, but I'm talking more about like other people kind of putting their opinions into it. Because I don't know if you find it. At your stage in your career, but every time you want to get anything made, there's sort of like a series of hoops that you need to jump through in order to get it, and then it sort of like dilutes the original idea. So doing something live is kind of like the purest form of doing it.
0: Yeah. Well, this is the weird, this is the sort of, I mean, actually, you've chosen a good day to talk to me about, I mean, not a good day, a bad day. I've been working on this TV, this clip show for the BBC, and so far they've been good as gold, but I just got all these notes through on this, on one particular episode. I just like, I think I feel like crying. Just because the point you make, right, and you're absolutely right, the fantastic thing about stand-up, live performance or whatever, is you don't answer to anyone. You say what you like, you do what you like, you know, you turn up, you don't, you know, in some situations you don't even have a bag with you. It's just you and your voice.
1: Yeah.
0: Right? You could just drive across there, walk in, and you're off. And that is what the TV people liked about you.
1: Right? Yeah.
0: When they first saw you, oh, love this, love his voice, love the voice of Nick Helm. We love
2: the whole package. We don't have to do anything.
0: We love the whole package. And then they think, but maybe I could improve it. You know, that's the problem. That is the problem. You know, and I think it's a big problem. And actually, it never bothered me before. You know, I never used to get any notes. It's only since I got the hang of it that people started to wade in.
2: Is that success? Is the higher you go up the ladder, the more hands are involved in it?
0: I think actually, it's been a change in the people who are in charge.
2: Mm-hmm.
0: In many, I think that's right. You may be right. Maybe I think, you know, it may be that expectations are different and all the rest of it. But my feeling is that the people giving the notes are a different type of person. So what it used to be, what I found in the past was that people would just leave you alone, and if it didn't work, you'd just get cancelled.
2: Mm.
0: Right. Which I think we can all live with.
2: I think that's fair as well. It's almost like it doesn't work. It works for that audience or it doesn't. It works for an audience at 10:30 PM or it doesn't.
0: Yeah, yeah. But now it's, and I think those people weren't. I don't know where these people have, the people in charge now have come from. I think they're kind of career. You know, TV executives, you know, they've always slightly got their eye on the next project. You know, one of the end of this, but out of that. And so they're trying to manage their career as much as the show.
1: Yeah.
0: No one takes a risk. Everyone's so risk averse.
1: I think that there is sort of like that element where you are a factor into the decision making, but you're not the. Can I tell you a story about when I was making Heavy Entertainment?
0: Yeah, please.
1: When we did the a radio pilot at Christmas in 2013, and or Christmas 2012, which basically off the radio pilot they gave me a TV pilot for Heavy Entertainment, which was sort of like a light entertainment thing. Is what they wanted. They wanted my stand-up show on stage on TV, right? They wanted my stand-up act on TV. So it's like a light entertainment sort of vehicle. I did the series, I did the pilot, and it was what it was, but we had like 3 weeks to do it. And there was some good stuff in it and some stuff that I just thought, there's no way that would stretch to a series, but we'll work it out. And then they offered me the series, and I went in, and we were working with this executive, and we'd sort of like been working on this thing for 3 months where we'd been writing stuff, and I'd kind of like was developing the series. It's this light entertainment series. Every episode's going to be about a different theme. And they were like saying, yeah, it's really good, Nick. It'd be really good if you had some sort of like some sort of structure or some sort of something that gives like a backbone to the whole series. And I started saying, oh, right, okay, well, I think that each scene is sort of, each episode is sort of self-contained. And they said, yeah. You sort of like play a game in one of the episodes, don't you? And I said, yeah. And they said, it'd be great if you played the game in every episode. And I was just like, well, I don't think we should play the game in every episode, but I certainly think that if you played it in one episode, it would stand out. And they said, yeah, okay. And I said, but if you wanted me to put some sort of like, I think the reason why the game episode works is because it's so different from all the others. And they're like, yeah, okay. And then they come back a bit like a week later, and they're like saying, now, yeah, I really think that it needs sort of like this element, that game that you're doing, you know, that game that you do. I think there's really something about that. And I'm just like going, well, I don't really understand why you keep bringing up the game. And they go, no, it's up to you, you know. But I just think having some sort of like game show kind of element, and I'm like saying, whoa, you're like saying game show now, like it's an actual, this is a light entertainment thing that we've been spending 3 months writing. And then we have another meeting like 2 weeks later, and they're like going, yeah, this game show thing that this is going, and I'm not going, hang on a minute. Anyway, that guy went for a promotion, and then he left the project because he didn't get the promotion. And we get a new guy that's in charge, and he's like going, so I think that we need to look at this sort of game element. And I said, whoa, what's this game element? And he goes, look, no one's saying game show, right? No one's saying game show. No one's saying game show. And I'm sort of like saying, look, I'm not saying game show. And if you're not saying game show, then why is everyone saying game show all the time, right? We've done a pilot that isn't a game show. We've got like this series. And it turned out that basically they were trying to sort of like turn this light entertainment show into a game show.
0: Game show.
1: And it was kind of like, and then what, it turned out that someone at top at BBC wanted a game show. And they were like, well, we've got this project right here. We could change this into a game show. And my whole thought about it was, if you want a game show, just ask me for a game show and I'll write a game show. But this is a light entertainment show. This is a different thing. That's kind of like a square peg in a round hole, you know? And it turned out that I think Joe Lycett did a pilot for the game show that they did in the end, and it didn't get commissioned, and then he went off the idea of having a game show, and then they just let us make the series. But it was just like this thing where it wasn't anything to do with our show. It was this thing that was floating around that someone wanted a game show, so they just tried to turn projects that weren't game shows into game shows.
0: Yeah, I haven't had that experience.
1: I don't know if anyone else has.
0: But, you know, the thing with, I think what you have to remember about TV is it is a bit of a game, not a game show, but it's a bit of a game. And you sort of have to be prepared to give them a little bit and allow a little bit of you to die each time.
1: Yes, absolutely. But I do also think that it's important.
0: A lot of people. Yeah, go on.
1: I just think it's important that everyone knows what show they're making when they start. Because if someone wants a game show and you go into a meeting and they say, Nick, we're looking for a game show, then you can go away and you can go, game show, got ya. I'll come up with a game show. But you can't go in and say, oh, I've developed this light entertainment series with music and dancing and singers and stand-up and stories and, you know. And then they go, yeah, but can you make it into a game show? But not even tell you they want a game show. Sort of try and sort of like use a Jedi mind trick on you to really get you to convert into it. Just say what you want and we'll do it.
0: I think that a big part of it is to make them think that they're getting what they want.
1: But they could get what they want.
0: I mean, when I did like the first few series of TV Burp, every series they would say to me, if we're going to cancel it. At the start of each series, and there's no exaggeration, my then keepers, Avalon, would say to me, they don't like it, they're going to cancel it, which is really good for morale. All right? And so one of the ideas, I had to go into this meeting with IT. One of the things they kept saying was, this is the first series, they kept saying, no one knows who he is. Me, right?
1: Mm. Can I just... when was the first series?
0: 2001 or 2000 and... around that time.
1: And when did your Channel 4 series finish?
0: Oh, about a year. I think it was about a year when I was sort of out of work. That's when I wrote my first book. it was about a year.
1: And then how many series of TB Burt did you make eventually?
0: 11.
1: So that's
0: 13, maybe 13. It was 11. It was 10 or 11 years. But the first one, they say, yeah, no one knows who he is. Can he go on other shows so people know who he is, right? Then they said, can he get celebrities on? What we need is to see some celebrities on. Maybe we could cut to, you know, maybe Lorraine Kelly or someone could do a line, you know, so it would go to Lorraine Kelly and she'd say, oh, Harry, I noticed this week on EastEnders that, you know, Barbara Windsor's handbag looks like a face, right? So I said, yeah, okay, yeah, we can do that. So we would do this and we would film these things. I think a couple of them did go out where they would say, oh, hi, Harry. I'd say we get to Lorraine Kelly and she'd be in the street and she'd say, oh, hi, Harry. I don't know if you noticed that, you know, Barbara Windsor's handbag looks like a face this week. But of course they would kill the joke, you know, because they couldn't deliver it. And also it was completely at odds with the whole sort of idea, because the whole sort of feel of that show was me, you know, being anti.
1: Yeah, anti-celebrity.
0: Yeah. But so we just quietly, you know, after we did it a couple of times and then quietly dropped it and no one raised it, right? And then have I told you this? Then the final one was, they said, you've got to go in for a meeting with the head of ITV, who's Simon Shapps at the time. He doesn't like the name TV Burt, right? So this is like 4 or 5 series in, right? He wants us to change the name, right? So, and by then, I'm just sick of it. I'm quite happy to just say, all right, forget it. So we go in. So I say to my manager, I said, well, what are we going to say? You know, we can't change the name. We'll lose the few fans that we've got. I mean, we're not going to win anymore because it'd be exactly the same show. And he says, don't worry, I've got an idea. He says, well, if he says he doesn't like the name TV Burt, we've got to change it. What I'll say is, how about Harry Hill's TV Burt? And I said, I thought it was already called that. And he goes, is it? I don't know. Anyway, so we go in, and this Simon Shatz, he says, so I don't like the name. And I said, yeah, well, I said, you know, where's this come from? Have you done some sort of market research? He says, well, what it was, I said to my PA, do you watch that TV Burt? And she said, no, I don't like the name. And I said, oh, okay, so, you know. And then at this point, the manager chipped in, how about if we change the name to Harry Hill's TV Burp? And he goes, no. He says, I'll tell you what we'll do. He said, we'll do some market research. If it comes back that people don't like the name, you'll change it. If they do like the name, you can keep it. Right? Cut to, so I didn't hear anything. Cut to the Comedy Awards, sort of 6 months later or 3 months later, where I am picking up the award for the best something, entertainment show or something, and I'm seated next to Simon Shapps. I pick up the award, I go and sit back down next to him. He goes, oh, well done. I say, oh, by the way, what happened about the market research? He said, well, we did the market research and, yeah, no one likes the name. But, you know.
2: Doesn't matter at that point.
0: Doesn't matter now. That is what we're up against.
1: But that's like 5 series of that. That's crazy.
2: It feels like there's a lot where...
0: That market research costs money. You know, the money it costs to do that market research, God knows how much it costs. But, you know, it's... Yeah.
2: It feels like you see, like, from like comedians of Minor Nick's vintage as well. It felt like, I think I've said this before on here, that it always feels like often they're taking a live show or something that was very big in Edinburgh or something and has a real sort of its own identity. And then they sort of, it filters through something and ends up on TV and not being the thing that they wanted in the first place. And it just always feels like, but that's not, or they want to get people that have seen Edinburgh in a very kind of idiosyncratic show that they've made themselves. And yeah, they go, I'll tell you what, how, would you like to be in a thing I've made? And it sort of completely takes away what's unique about those performers. And I always think it's such a shame. And that feels like it's something new or something that seems to have happened in the last sort of maybe 10 or 15 years. And it feels like the comedy shows that I would have watched in the kind of late 80s and 90s felt that they were more idiosyncratic, and each one, what was nice about it was they're all different and had their own identities, and they're all funny, but they're completely different shows. You know what I mean? It's just, you can look at.
0: Yeah, I think that, I mean, it's true that you can't just take a stage show and put it on TV, or you rarely can you do that. So what you have to do is find a way of doing your thing in a way that you're not doing, because no one can keep up that sort of turnover of stand-up. You know, you do need to find a way of doing it, so whatever that might be. But there are some really good commissioners and channel controllers, actually. You know, there are some really good ones, and I've worked with some really good ones. But, the whole thing has changed because even when I started, the budgets were being cut. You know, there was no cut. I mean, the Channel 4 show, we used to rehearse for a week. And the guy who, the director of it, who had directed the two Ronnies, he was like an elderly, old guy, who also produced Top of the Pops. He was sort of moaning about us only having a week's rehearsal, but then no one rehearses at all now.
1: So when you did, so you won the Perrier for Best Newcomer in 1992? And then...
0: Was it 92, yeah.
1: Yeah, so when... So what was that show like?
0: That wasn't an award prior to that. What happened was that... I did, when I was a doctor, I used to do the medical school reviews, and which is with these sort of, you know, Christmas, yeah. And so my little friend, Matt, he became the head of the drama society, and he got control of the funds, the money, the checkbook.
1: Right.
0: And so, basically, I would write these shows. This is a different thing to the reviews. I would write these shows, and he would write the checks out. We put these shows on, and then the last year at medical school, or after we all qualified, I wrote this show like a sort of stupid play, and we took it up to Edinburgh. Right, I'd never even been to Edinburgh, right? Never been to the festival. Mm. So the first time I went was with this terrible play, and we'd only done it once at the medical school, right? And the we did it at the Theatre West End. Do you know that theatre on that is a church, you know, that big church on Princes Street.
2: Oh yeah, I know. Yeah.
0: So it was a long, narrow. I know this is a very circuitous answer to your question. It was a long, narrow room, right? So it was like three deep in front of you, but then it went, you know, that way.
1: Yeah, it was wide.
0: And because we didn't know what we were doing, and because we had this money from the, you know, review society, we got this guy up to with a spotlight. Right, so we put the spotlight over there. But the problem was, on the first night, someone would walk down this end, and the spotlight would follow them, and it would blind the it would blind the entire audience. And there was this segment of it, sort of 3 or 4 minutes, where the lights go out and you just hear the voices, right? You just hear the actors' voices talking about, because it was about an operation, and I don't know. Anyway, so the lights go out, the first night, the lights go out, and we hear seats being, you know, shuffled about, and doors. And when the lights come back up, it's like half the people. Right? But what I'm getting to is that I knew from that how to knew that the kind of ropes of how to promote a show, right? So the first 20-minute act I ever did, you know, the first 20 minutes I ever got paid for, I was on the bill with Alistair McGowan, who I'd never met before, in this place up in Clapham. And he goes, and we got on really well. And I said to him on that night, I said, we should go to Edinburgh together, right? So the first show I went up, I did it as a stand-up. I did a two-hander with him, sharing the hour, right? And the second year was with this show, Flies. There's the poster on the wall there. Oh, no, you can't see it because it's... I'm in my Sylvanian house. And what that was it's the usual thing. You've got like 40 minutes of material padded out with slides. And my mate Matt at that point had qualified. We were both qualified. I'd given up my job, but he was still working as a doctor. And he said, I'll only do it if you let me sing this song that he'd written about this girl that he fancied called Kath. Right? Right? And the song was, oh, Kath, I want to call out your name. I want you to feel the same way too. I want to fall in love with you. I mean, you know, I had no place in the in the show whatsoever, but I agree. And for the first, we only did a week, I think. I think we only did a week, or was it 2 weeks? Anyway. It opened. I had this trunk, which I would hide in. So the first week of it, for the sake of argument, or the first, you know, first amount of doing it, no one much came. So there'd be like, there'd probably be 10, 14 people, most of whom I would recognise because I handed them a leaflet. You know, Dutch people, you know, foreign tourists. And what would happen is I would... when the time came, I'd get into the trunk on the stage, right? Matt would go and take the tickets. They would come in and sit down. He'd give me a, I don't know what the signal must have been, the music changing or, right? And then I would jump out of the box singing a song, right? And, what happened was that William Cook from The Guardian, the kind of comedy, is like the first comedy correspondent. You know, there was no such thing as people just covering comedy. He sort of self-starred himself, this comedy correspondent. He wrote a review saying, okay, and the opening line of it was, I've seen the future of modern comedy and its name is Harry Hill, you know, like the Bruce Springsteen.
1: Right.
0: There's this fantastic review in The Guardian, okay? So that day... fantastic, you know, we were like really thrilled. I get the review, I take the leaflets and I get the review printed up on the back of the leaflets. That night, we, you know, go to the venues by 7:30, whatever, get in the trunk, right? Normally I'd be, because they were, normally there'd be like 10, 12 people, I'd be in the trunk for a couple of minutes. That night, I'm in the trunk and I'm in the trunk and I'm in the trunk and I'm hot and sweaty, right? And I'm thinking, what the hell's happened? Something's happened, you know, there's been a bomb scare or something. And music goes up, I jump out of the box, right? And because I've been in it so long, I can't see. And once my eyes become sort of accustomed to the bright lights, I realize it's absolutely packed full of people. And then you know, there was this Perrier Award. It was like the Perrier Award thing. And they said to me, someone said to me, oh, you need to go to the Perrier Award. Really? Why? You know, because I wasn't nominated for the Perrier Award. I forgot who was there yet. Maybe it was Frank Skinner and Steve Coon. I don't know who it was. So I go along, and then they just announce it before the main award. They say it's going to be a special award, best newcomer, Harry Hill. Yeah, it was just fantastic. And the weird thing was that that night, the night of the Perrier Award, had been the last night of the show. So I got the award, and everyone's saying, who is this guy? Well, I want to see the show, and they couldn't.
2: Often, that still happens now. There's always, like, they announce the winner, and you've maybe got, like, two more shows left.
0: Yeah.
2: Why don't they do it earlier on? You just...
0: There was a lot to be said for it, because then it became a sort of, you know, like I was Zorro.
2: You can't see it.
0: But then the following year, of course, I went back and I did this. It was a better show, actually, because, you know, but I got at a terrible time.
2: So at that point, so you weren't on the sort of comedy circuit at that point at all?
0: Yeah. No, I was, yeah.
2: Oh, you were, okay.
0: Yeah, I was out every night gigging. Yeah, I loved it. Absolutely loved it.
1: But did you...
0: So much work. In those days, back in those days, there was so much work, and it was all cash. it was just fantastic. I mean, it wasn't tough to get into, but once you got on, you'd be, you know, weekends would always be, you know, two gigs on a Friday, two or three. Cash.
1: How many comedians were there back then?
0: I don't know. There were loads.
1: But, like, it feels like there was...
0: You knew everyone. You did know everyone. Yeah. It was a different thing. I tell you, it was a lot different. I mean, I think the whole thing's changed since I started going to comedy. So when I was a student, I used to go and see comedy, and I used to follow people like Jack D, and I used to, like, you know, we've talked about this before, Jack D and Arthur Smith and Joe Brown, those old kind of guys. And in those days, the whole thing was so much more amateurish and shambolic. Every night, someone would die really, really badly. Like, you know, there'd be someone on that was, you know, there'd be a poet doing sort of heartfelt poetry, and there'd be a, you know, some terrible juggler, or, you know, it was a lot more varied. Right. And then it started to become a bit more, people got better at it, or, you know, I don't know about you, but perhaps I haven't seen anyone really struggle or die for a long time.
1: Oh, yeah, I have.
0: You
1: That's
0: have.
1: Because...
0: not you.
1: At Always Be Comedy, there's a mirror at the back of the room where you can see yourself on stage.
2: Do you think the audiences were more accepting then, though, or not at all? Do you think
0: they had lower expectations. They had lower expectations. Definitely.
2: That's what I wonder now. It feels almost that there is an expectation of going out, and you have to... there's almost a much, I don't know if I'm right in saying this, but almost like there is a sense of you are really on the bill with the best out there. So you do have to perform. And it feels like sometimes when I hear about people talking about gigs from the sort of 90s era, you kind of get the impression that the people there were perhaps, they were more accepting of different types of comedy. Whereas I sometimes wonder if audiences now, because they're so used to seeing a very slick version out on TV, that's what they expect to see. They expect to see a TV level stand-up.
0: Yeah, I mean, even, I don't know, I mean, all the clubs are different. So, I mean, like, Jonglers was always tough and, you know, it was that audience. But, I mean, at the Comedy Store, I always would get booked at the Comedy Store and usually had a really good time, you know. And I'm not an obvious Comedy Store act, you know. I don't know. It's easy to get sort of, you know, nostalgic about it. I don't know how many, in the answer to your question, I don't know how many comics there were around at that time, but... But you kind of knew everyone. You didn't know everyone, I think.
1: But so I first got into you through your Channel 4 series, and what I really thought was amazing about you transitioning over to ITV with TV Burp was that you didn't really, aside from the format, you didn't change your act in any way to go from Channel 4 series to being like one of the biggest comedians in the country. And I thought that that was always sort of something that was really sort of inspirational, where you...
0: Well, I don't think you have any choice. I don't think you have any choice as a comedian. You know, this is what, when people say, you know, people are very opinionated, very, because it's very subjective. You know, they are very, they say, oh, that's, you know, I don't like him, he's not funny. Or why don't you do some, you know, I mean, believe me, there have been many, many times where I've thought, if only I had a couple of knob jokes to get me out of this.
1: Sure.
0: But I don't think you have any choice about the sort of humour you do. And I think that goes for, you know, it's not about necessarily being, me being what you might call absurdist or, you know, or surreal or whatever those words that people bandy about. You know, as someone who's like a straight down the line observational comic like Michael McIntyre, he doesn't have any choice about what he says. So, you know, you might not like it, you might not, or you might love it, but I don't think he's thinking, oh, you know, I'm gonna change my act to make it more. Do you know what I mean?
1: Mm. Yeah, but the thing that
0: you have to adapt it, and I did adapt it significantly, actually, Nick.
1: Yeah, sure. Really.
0: But the sensibility was the same. The sensibility was
1: similar. You're still recognisably Harry Hill from Channel 4 and Harry Hill on ITV. And it's kind of like, but you got into a position where the audience found you. You went from like being a cult comedian.
0: Yeah, but that was.
1: A huge comedian.
0: Yeah. Well, what helped me with that was that it gave, because I was doing stuff about the week's TV, which was very familiar to ITV audiences, it gave them a way in.
1: Yeah. We've got to wrap up.
0: Right,
1: so we've got to play a game with you now, Harry. So I'm going to pass you over to Nathaniel.
0: A game show.
2: It's a game show. This is a game show. It's called Better or Worse, and you have to say whether the next person is better or worse than the person before, based entirely on my own opinion. So you have to predict what I would like. Beginning with Ben Fogle. Ben Fogle. Is Benny Hill better or worse than Ben Fogle?
1: Better.
0: Better.
2: Better. Is Jonah Hill better or worse than Benny Hill?
0: Worse.
1: Worse.
2: Probably is worse, all told. Joan Collins, better or worse than Jonah Hill?
1: Better. Worse.
0: Worse, I'd say.
2: I think worse. Yeah. Vinnie Jones, better or worse than Joan Collins?
1: Worse.
2: Catherine Zeta-Jones, better or worse than Vinnie Jones?
1: Better.
0: Worse.
2: Better. I think it's probably better. Tom Jones, better or worse than Catherine Zeta-Jones?
0: Better.
1: Better.
2: Better. Tommy Lee Jones, better or worse than Tom Jones?
1: Worse.
0: Is he the guy from Men in Black?
2: That's the one.
0: Yeah, worse, yeah.
2: Worse. Jamie Lee Curtis, better or worse than Tommy Lee Jones?
1: Jamie Lee Curtis, better.
0: It's very close to that, I think.
2: What do you think, Harry?
1: Better.
0: Maybe better, yeah. I don't know, yeah, better.
2: It is better, yeah. Christopher Lee.
0: Tony Curtis, isn't she?
2: Yes. Christopher Lee. Better or worse than Jamie Lee Curtis?
0: Better.
2: Better.
0: Well, yeah, I met Christopher Lee.
2: Once. Oh, yeah? Spike Lee, better or worse than Christopher Lee?
1: Worse.
0: Yeah, probably.
2: Yeah, he is worse.
0: I'll get you in trouble. Yeah, worse.
1: I got 10 out of 10. I got 10 out of 10. I absolutely
2: smashed that. Was that 9?
1: You got 9 out of 10, Harry. So you are up there with Luke Morley. You're better than Susie Dent, and you're also better than Henry Normal and Johnny Vegas with 7. Thank you for coming on, Harry Hill. It's been lovely to talk to you. See you next week, guys. Thanks for listening. Stay safe.
4: Well, hi. Yeah, it's Foo Bar Radio. I'm Rob Deering. This is James Acaster's iPod Shuffle. And I've got Stuart Goldsmith coming in a minute. But right now, it's just me and my iPod, and I'm going to shuffle it. Here we go. I don't know what's coming. It's going to be... Oh, yeah, this is a good one. Here we go. Yes.

0: It's status quo, down, down, deeper and down, I might add. And I've got Stuart Goldsmith here. Hello.
1: Hey, buddy. Hello to you. How you doing?
0: I'm very excited. It's nice to see you. I'm excited about the show. And frankly, I'm excited about the status quo.
1: Oh, man, this is such a great idea. And I'm really looking forward to doing it, and I'm also terrified.
0: Yeah, well, there is pressure. I mean, assuming I've heard some of your records, and yeah, it can be...
1: Oh, man. With my main concerns, obviously there's a lot of stand-up on there, so we're going to spin past that. That's been some of mine. I mean, there's some voice memos in there that might even... You know, when you record yourself at gigs, so if we hear, like, it's 2005, please welcome...
0: I've got tapes of my children when they were little, which not only pointless but also kind of heartbreaking. They're that kind of toddler thing where they'll sing a song that they don't really know. It's
1: lovely.
0: And to anyone else, it'd be like, yeah, what the hell's that? And to a parent, it's like, my heart's been ripped out of my chest.
1: I blew my nephew's mind recently because he was watching back a video, a little iPhone-y video that we'd made of him mucking about when he was 3, and he's 9 now. Mm-hmm. And I turned to the camera and said, hey there, Sam, this is what you were like when you were a baby, when you were 3 years old. And him 9 years old, watching it, kind of went, how did you know? How are you talking to me? It was like he thought I'd found a time hole or something. It was tremendous.
0: Well, my, as you know, my son's called Buddy.
1: Yeah,
0: and the best moment of that was when

0: Forever.
1: Yeah, good, great. Okay, well, let's hear it.
0: Here we go then. It's a slow start.
1: I'm ready.
0: You're going to like it, I think.

0: Well, yeah, nice. Pretty hip. What the hell was that?
1: It's great. Well, it's down on my phone. It's down as because a lot of these songs, I don't know the names of them. And when you put loads of new individual songs on your mobile device, you know that it splits them up into artists and the rest of it. And I just found I had so many artists that only had one song in them each. So I just wiped out all the artists and called it all Dr. Booty Grabber, because he was the guy that suggested them. And so as a result, I lost a load of information.
0: Yeah,
1: so
0: but it's now like having a good compilation.
1: Exactly. So now I give them names like, I call that one, because it sort of goes like that.
0: Yeah, and it's a bit super. I've got this thing, it absolutely ages me, because when I hear anything that's got like bleepy bleepy, I think of Super Noodles.
1: What's Super Noodles?
0: It has a Super Noodles advert years ago, which had a kind of Jean-Michel Jarre-ish kind of...
1: Oh, nice. Yeah, oh, that's popcorn.
0: Yeah.
1: That's called popcorn, isn't it?
0: Yeah, that's called popcorn. Good work there,
1: so not noodles, popcorn. So different food.
0: Good spot with the Human Shazam. Do you know, I nearly did a show a couple of years ago called Human Shazam.
1: Oh, that's good, but it's a trade name.
0: Yeah, and also, I think at that stage, Shazam was quite new. I think now everyone knows what it is.
1: Human Shazam. You are a Human Shazam, aren't you?
0: I'm
1: You're a culture
0: of a
1: vulture.
0: Human Shazam, although you did the popcorn just then, so good work.
1: Yeah, but I... Yeah, see, I did. Maybe I'm also a Human Shazam.
0: And also, you know, in Edinburgh this year, no beat this.
1: No, what?
0: Yeah, don't worry. Beat This will return. Beat This will probably be at the Green Man and in various other places, but I'm not at the Edinburgh Festival this year.
1: Oh, okay.
0: But we'll be back.
1: Okay.
0: Well, you're going to the Edinburgh Festival,
1: beat
0: though.
1: Beat This, though? What's the point?
0: Well, you don't have to tell me. You don't got to tell me twice.
1: Oh, mate. Apparently I do.
0: Yeah.
1: No, Beat This, what's the point?
0: You don't got to tell me twice.
1: You don't not got to double my negatives.
0: I did a joke there about repetition.
1: Oh, yeah, you did. I sort of almost missed it because I was busy enjoying the words.
0: Yeah, I did a joke there about repetition.
1: Boom! I was reflecting only the other day on your drinking and religion songs.
0: Yes.
1: I don't know why.

0: and it came to mind because
1: for listeners who don't know these songs, the drinking song goes, it makes you happy but it makes you want to fight, it makes you think you're the only one that's right, it makes you think you're the best there is for no good reason at all.
2: And it's quite
1: drinking.
2: Drinking is, you know, it's you know, serious, but you know, it's fun. Whereas the religion song
1: goes, it makes you happy, but it makes you want to fight. It makes you think you're the only one that's right. It makes you think you're the best there is for no good reason at all.
2: Religion!
1: Yeah.
2: Which in turn makes the drinking song look a lot.
0: Producer Amanda is filled with glee and clapping through the window.
3: I enjoyed that. I think we sang that.
2: I've got to give the disclaimer. If you are religious, don't worry. We meant all the other religions.
0: The other ones.
3: I know your act so well, I nearly joined in with the punchline.
1: Yeah, you can't sing along on the talking bits.
3: Yeah.
1: But yeah, so no, I'm not taking shows to the Edinburgh Festival this year.
0: I am taking two shows, one of them can be secretly yours.
1: Mm.
0: I'm doing my hour, which is entitled An Hour.
1: Good title.
0: Thanks, man. You think so? I was worried about it because if you read it the right way, it's like a confident joke. And if you don't, then it's the blandest title imaginable.
1: Yeah.
0: It's like going to Two Goldsmen, An Hour. I can't think of anything. But obviously, I can think of lots of things. But I just want it to be like it's a calm, confident DIY. Hey, you know that guy that does the Comedian's Comedian podcast? He's doing it. He's out there working it out.
1: He's doing
0: it on his own self. And so it's called An Hour. And I'm just in love with it. I've done previews all week and I love it.
1: Very good. This is a good time for shows.
0: It really is.
1: It's funny because it must be a spring thing because I'm not going, but I'm still writing. It's an
0: good for you.
1: And also,
0: good comedian.
1: In the world of social
0: have
1: networks.
0: A comedian snack. Some self-loathing in a biscuit.
1: I can't reach my bat to pat. I am. And the other thing is, and this, what do you think of the of crowdsourcing your show title?
0: I don't like it.
1: Me neither.
0: I don't like it.
1: Sorry, other comedians.
0: Do the work, mate.
1: This is your job.
0: I ask a couple of friends. I go, I'm thinking about this. What are your thoughts? I often ask, has anyone done this before? Because my nightmare is to go out there with. Do you remember? Oh, bless him. When Colin Holt went up there with his show Monsters, and the poster. I love Colin's work so much. The poster was him with his face coloured in green and some bolts on his neck. And that year, Gervais did a show called Science, I think. So Ricky Gervais, one night only in the biggest venue in town in the world, who had it was Ricky Gervais' face, but green. And you go, oh, all this work has gone into looking unique and now...
1: Yeah, Penguin Classics poster, absolutely beautiful. Two different people did that.
0: Yes,
1: the year of my show, 2007, Charmageddon.
0: Liked it.
1: There was a show called Bananageddon. But I think we both got away with it.
0: Bananageddon. And there was... There was also Matt Ewins did Bruce Hammer's Banana Apocalypse, which was ridiculous. Do you know Matt Ewins? Have you seen this?
1: Yeah.
0: I champion Matt Ewins.
1: I was on with him yesterday. He's
0: incredible. Yeah. But he got a quote from that show, which was like, wandered around aimlessly, claiming that the rest of the cast had died. Because that was the premise of the show, was the cast had just died, so he was going to do it anyway. But he wasn't known enough as a comedian for anyone to kind of get their heads around that. So it was this incredibly awkward thing whereby people were watching going, the rest of the cast have died. And he would never break character. It's wonderful.
1: I'm in a difficult position because I don't like it when people ask about the show titles. I mean, like you say, if you say I've got two, which one's best or whatever, but like shall I call my show?
0: Yeah,
1: like, that's your problem.
0: Yeah,
1: that's like saying what shall I call my novel?
0: What shall my first joke be?
1: Yeah, exactly.
0: Well, I'll write a joke and then pick one.
1: Yeah,
0: it is frustrating.
1: I was
0: thinking about calling the show Crowdsource, but spelt SAUCE.
1: Yeah, I mean, to do that, you would need to be able to spell source.
0: I would be able to write it down ahead of time, Rob, as you well know.
1: I had a song in the show called Crowdsourcing, with an apostrophe after that.
0: Oh, not crowdsourcing.
1: It's crowdsourcing. It's a good song.
0: Sounds like barefooting. Do you remember barefooting?
3: Barefooting.
0: We ain't got no shoes on. Barefooting. It was an early Aardman animation, was it, the music video to that. You know, they did My Baby Just Cares For Me with
1: Yes, of course. Yep.
0: So then we had a video of Aardman animations, and one of them was barefooting, and it was on the surface of the moon with all these little people sticking their feet out of craters.
1: When you mention the moon, it puts it all...
0: makes sense now.
1: My kids love the Aardman stuff. They're all over it. My son's birthday party, the aforementioned Buddy, he had a Wallace and Gromit cheese party.
0: Oh, nice.
1: Yeah,
0: with real cheese.
1: We had a fondue and then we did stop motion animation. That is not a party you do every day of the week, is it?
0: You with the kids at the party, you all made stop motion animations?
1: Yeah, there weren't that many of us at the party.
0: Okay.
1: Cuz you know,
0: so you and Buddy,
1: if you're getting a plasticine involved, then you can't invite everyone in year 5. That would be
0: No, that's true.
1: Everyone would have PTSD.
0: Great idea. What a cool dad you are.
1: Oh yeah, thanks.
2: That's me thwapping my fingers together.
0: Thwap. I can't do that, so I have to do the gesture with my hand and just say click.
2: Great. I am not going to Edinburgh, and I've got a great new show title.
0: Gone?
2: No, I can't tell you.
0: Oh,
2: yet.
0: You don't want to let it out the bag.
2: Yeah, yeah.
0: Totally understandable.
2: Let it out the bag, that's it. That's not it. I'll tell you what, I'm going to tell you while I play my next song. It's going to be a secret that I knew.
0: Let's do it.
2: Are you ready? This is going to be good. This is my next song. Got no idea what it's going to be. And, well, here it comes. Oh.

0: Rise and Shine, sister, by the Cardigans. Not sister, I was just saying a little extra bit.
1: Oh, we talked over the last drums.
0: Oh, it was nice. It was like the band were behind us and they were wrapping up. I liked it a lot. I love the Cardigans.
1: I don't mind the Cardigans.
0: Can you name the lead singer of the Cardigans?
1: Jimmy Cardigan.
0: Jimmy Corrigan.
1: Alan Cardigan. The lead singer of the Cardigans is called Weepy Wednesday. I don't know.
0: Nina Persson.
1: Is that a joke? As in
0: You're so racist. That's just her name, Nina Persson.
1: No, but it could be like Perry Farrell from Jane's Addiction. It's a pun on peripheral, isn't it? Peripheral, Perry Farrell.
0: Is it?
1: Yeah, it is.
0: I didn't know that. I never knew that till this moment.
1: Producer Amanda just did some sterling work there, moving the mic in front of my face.
0: Yeah, the listeners are aware of that.
1: I had moved it to one side so that I could see you. Now I'm peeping at you between this little
0: top-notch
1: thing.
0: Top-notch radio. Yeah. If you could have answered that question about the Cardigans, or indeed Nina you want Persson. To talk to us, or join Nina Persson. She does that.
1: Who will you speak to? Nina Persson.
0: Nil point. Call us 0330 223 0200.
1: That is not memorable. Say
0: that
1: it again.
0: That makes it impossible to remember it. 0330 223 0200.
1: Read it as a number.
0: Yeah. 0330.
1: No. I mean, in terms of like a number, like a number, like 2 million.
0: Oh yeah. Well, it's 0330 223 0200. Or you can email James, even though he's not here.
1: Oh, you can email James. James's email account.
0: Yeah,
1: do we have access to what he gets
0: sent?
1: We
0: have access. This is his James at FUBAR. James@FUBARradio.com. Or you can tweet FUBAR Radio. Or you can follow Rob Deering on Twitter. He is an attorney in San Diego.
1: I like that joke!
0: True story. Nice guy. Walks dogs.
1: You can go to my website, stuartgoldsmith.co.uk. Or you can go to the website, stuartgoldsmith.com, with whom I vie for top position on Google, because he is selling the Stuart Goldsmith 7 Steps to Wealth technique, the Midas touch.
0: Are you both? So you're not both of those people?
1: I'm not both of those people.
0: Because you have two Twitters.
1: I do, because I have @ComComPod, which is my comedian podcast Twitter, and I have @StuGoldsmith, which is my own stuff, for which I tweet approximately one joke every year, and then people email me to tell me, people tweet me to go, oh, that's actually in someone else's set. I go, okay, fine. I'll go back to not tweeting jokes.
0: But if you make up a joke and then you tweet it, it's annoying if someone says someone's already done that.
1: It's a close friend who I should have seen, Stuart Laws. He's not a close friend, but he's within my friendship circle.
0: Yeah.
1: And
0: he's very strict.
1: He's got Stuart Laws. I tweeted, yes, it's ironic that I fell afoul of Stuart Laws.
0: I think he's a concept.
1: Yeah. I tweeted the following joke. I've just seen some monkeys at the zoo. That's a gibbon. So something like that. You're likely to see monkeys at the zoo. That's
0: good.
1: A gibbon. Yeah. Something like that. And then I received no less than 4 tweets and DMs from other people going, you know, Stuart Laws has got like a 20-minute bit about that. Because I was like, no, I didn't. And I'm embarrassed not to have seen his act because I like him, but I've just never happened to gig with him.
0: Yeah.
1: But
0: yeah.
1: I came up with a proper stupid joke today.
0: Go on.
1: This is my stupid joke. I tried to find that cardboard restaurant we went to, but I think it was just a pop-up.
0: Yeah, good.
1: Nice. You don't know how much glee that fills me, because I don't do jokes. I've written like 4 jokes in my life. The rest of it is sort of wonky observations delivered with glee. But that's like a joke.
0: Yeah, it's like a joke. That's like the... I used to own a newspaper stand, but it blew away.
1: Do you want to hear my worst joke I ever wrote? This I wrote maybe 10 years ago. This is awful. It doesn't work. I'm trying to get you in low expectations. Like watching a Tom Cruise sci-fi film. Just go in low, enjoy yourself.
0: That's wonderful.
1: I used to
0: leave half an hour before the end. If you'd done that with Minority Report, you'd think you've seen the best film in the world.
1: Just I liked to finish. Minority Report.
0: Yeah, it doesn't finish well though.
1: I like the ending.
0: Steven Spielberg,
1: what didn't you like about it?
0: It just keeps wandering, it keeps limping in. How many endings? Excuse you.
1: I moved the crane thing.
0: Sorry,
1: I didn't want Amanda to have to get up.
0: Tell your joke.
1: This is my bad joke. I used to be part of a synchronized skydive tap dancing team.
0: Mm-hmm.
1: Synchronized skydive tap dancing, right?
0: Mm-hmm.
1: But we kept falling in sync. That doesn't work, does it? It's meaningless.
0: Falling in sync.
1: Asynchronous. No. I'll come back to you.
0: Yeah, that doesn't. It was more of just a sentence than a joke.
1: I reckon we kept falling in sync. Like, it used to be a tap dancer, I kept falling in the sink. It's a riff on that.
0: Yes, I see.
1: But I kept falling in sync. I was trying to do that. But this was a long time ago before I was a comedian.
0: Yeah, yeah. I've got a. I used to be in a band, used to be in a rock band, heavy. Well, it's a heavy rock band, but very tidy rock band called
1: OCDC.
0: Yeah,
1: that's, I like it.
0: That's a proper joke. Your second tweet, ComCom Pod.
1: Yes.
0: It's the Comedian's Comedian podcast.
1: That's my little podcast.
0: How many of those have you done now?
1: I have now done 114. Yes, it's quite a lot now, because I do them every week now. It was bi-weekly for a bit, then it went weekly, then it went bi-weekly again, and now it will, and thus forever shall stay, weekly.
0: Weekly.
1: Which is quite a lot of stuff to do, but I've got some nice people that help.
0: Who was the last person who's doing it next?
1: Tim Key, part two of Tim Key went out last week. I'm interviewing Nick Mohammed tomorrow, which is going to be awesome. And then also in the give you an exclusive in the pipeline, I'm talking to Jeannie Yashere about doing it, which will be fascinating. She's got her career has gone in diverse paths.
0: She's been on this show, I believe, but with James.
1: Oh, great.
0: Yeah.
1: She's lovely and very, very funny. So she's coming up, and also Ellis James is coming up. And excellent. Later this week, John Gordillo, the professor.
0: Oh, he knows.
1: Professor John Gordillo.
0: When I said he knows, by the way, I wasn't trying to sound like Dapper Laughs.
1: No, you sound like you doing the coffee song.
0: Good,
1: he knows, she knows, it's not lattes, a cappuccino. There's an awful lot of your material has found its way into my life.
0: I mean, you want to pay some attention to Stuart Laws like you have.
1: Yeah, you'd think so. I cannot see two policemen walking as a pair without going, couple of cops, cops.
0: I would sing the theme from The Bill, but that's a whole other story.
1: Did it, did it.
0: I want to walk away from you now so you can see the backs of my heels, but it's really not necessary. Okay, get your phone ready so you can play another song.
1: Okay, here we go. It's ready. And now, listen, I've got to check the rules because do I need to press shuffle again? Because it went to the next random shuffle thing and it's quite a good song, but does it need to be a surprise press?
0: No, do that. Next one. I'm just going to... Okay, so... And I was going to... Well, I'll ask you... I've got another question about the Comedian's Comedian. But I'll see if you can answer this off the top of your head.
1: Go on.
0: The Comedian's Comedian podcast, you've done 114.
1: Yes.
0: What are the headlines? What have you drawn out from that over time? What does everyone accidentally agree on?
1: Oh, I wouldn't say there's anything that everyone accidentally agrees on. The one thing that everyone agrees on is gigging more can't make you worse.
0: Mm-hmm.
1: Always work. Always work, always make stuff, always
0: do gigs. Oh, that's good. That's what I always say. When people say, I want to be a comedian, what should I do? I say, gigs, do gigs, gig,
1: yes.
0: gig.
1: And the other thing is book them in before you're ready. This is my advice now rather than the thing. But whenever people say... The other thing I always say to people who want to be comedians, I say, just book one in immediately. Just immediately.
0: It's
1: get
0: over
1: yourself.
0: Yeah, yeah,
1: book a gig and then worry about it when you get there.
0: That works when you're in a band as well. That's why, I genuinely think that's why I can play guitar and drums. Since the days when I started, I've played a lot and I've got good and drums have got bad again. But the first time was when someone dropped out and I had to play a gig.
1: Yeah.
0: And your skills just go... Because they've got to match
1: that
0: the
1: sounds
0: gig.
1: Like, that genuinely sounds like an anxiety dream for me.
0: Oh, yeah.
1: You've got to play a gig.
0: Yeah. I was in one gig where the guitarist said, yeah, I can't do it. I haven't got enough time to practice. And he was so much better than me. I was like, but I'm on the gig as well. Now I have to do it. And it was really, it was like, you know the nightmare you're imagining? The gig was like that.
1: Oh, God, I can't bear it. I can't bear it.
0: And then, you know, and then some girl from my primary school got off with some bloke who'd come down from my new school. And I just, it was like something off of Biker Grove. It was a nightmare.
1: Did you see Joel Dommett's show? Finding Emo. Did you see
0: it? No, I've talked to him about it.
1: It was sensational. It was so good about him putting his band back together, his emo band from when he was a kid.
0: Yeah.
1: And they played one gig and they played Last Resort by Papa Roach. It was so great.
0: I'm currently trying to do a 25-year reunion of one of my bands.
1: Oh, yeah.
0: Yeah, it's quite exciting.
1: Are you really? I'm sorry. You see, with you, there's
0: thought
1: a twinkle in your eye.
0: OCDC.
1: It's a feed line.
0: No, yeah. It's true. My whole life sounds like a lie. Okay, play us your song. Let's
1: hear
0: it.
1: Here we go.
0: It's going to be good. Oh. Drama.

0: giving radio the finger.
1: Yes, that was that sting really hurt the mood of that record.
2: Whoa,
1: didn't it?
2: Absolutely! Not to mention my ears. I just put my cans back on. Yeah, well, as us radio people call them.
1: Your headphone and microphone relationship is really your chair.
2: Yeah, my chair and stool relationship.
1: You're giving it quite a bit of slapstick, which isn't great radio.
2: I just thought
1: it's fun for me.
2: I thought there'd be little rolly wheels.
1: Yeah, that sounds that sounds like you're just attacking a machine. That was the Boxer, the Nationals cover of the Simon and Garfunkel song. Very different mood.
2: It was Green Gloves from the album Boxer.
1: Oh, thanks, Green Gloves.
2: Yes, it's a weirdly creepy song. Get inside. So he's talking about like spying on his friends and getting inside their hearts and hiding in their house
1: and doing their gardening for them.
2: Yeah, I cannot keep up with the joke master.
1: I liked it, but it was moody. I thought it was good. I thought it caught you. Do you remember? It's funny doing this show with you because listeners, Stuart and I once went to Swansea and back. I don't know if you've ever done that from London. It's a long journey.
2: It was the best of times.
1: And it was the worst of times, which is weird.
2: Dickensian road trip.
1: He kept saying, I'm going to play you this song and then play me a song, and basically he took me on a massive tour around all the records
2: this
1: he'd
2: is
1: ever had.
2: No, before you give away the punchline of this anecdote, we've got to set this up correctly. You said to me, play me loads of stuff and I'll tell you what you're into. It was explicitly a challenge from you. You said, play me your five favourite songs and I'll get a sense of what you're into.
1: Okay,
2: continue
1: nice.
2: The anecdote.
1: So we unpack it. I don't know what songs they were, and they were theoretically diverse. And
2: yes.
1: Then I said, do you like moody stuff? Like that one, basically. It's kind
2: yes.
1: of moody.
2: You said to
1: minimal.
2: Me, what you like is a minimal thing with one voice telling a story and such and such. And you said, which means you'll like these films, and you name three films that I love, and you'll like these books, and you name three books that I love. And I was like, oh God, I thought I was all eclectic. And it turns out I'm incredibly easily guessable.
1: Hey, don't be upset. You know, I saved you 10 years. You know?
2: Yes.
1: So, yeah, that was
2: good times.
1: So it's nice. It's almost like the circle is complete here today with you playing these records.
2: Yes. Well, the fact that it's shuffle means that we will get probably a better statistical analysis of thing. Have you pressed the button?
1: Yes, been
2: well
1: randomized.
2: Done. So, hey, Rob, what happens when you press the red button that's inside the little glass case?
1: During
2: the last song, I opened the little glass case next to the emergency button, and Rob freaked out.
1: Yeah, a coloured gas was released, and we passed out for a few minutes. But I think we're okay now.
2: I want to know what the button does. Now, you were my first ever guest.
1: How long ago was that? Because I know it was. What was exciting? I was the first ever guest on the Comedians Comedian podcast
2: over 3 years ago.
1: Really nice. It was on my birthday, so 3.5 years
2: there
1: ago.
2: There we go.
1: It was on November the 28th.
2: I love when people can remember stuff. I mean, it's your birthday, fine.
1: And, it's 2012, so that was the big thing of the year, wasn't it? 2012, that was the year of...
2: The Rob Deering's birthday.
1: Rob Deering's birthday, ComCom podcast.
2: Yeah, that was it. And so you were my first guest, and I chose you for several reasons. One, I was very scared, and I thought you would be nice, because you're my friend.
1: You're good to me.
2: And two, you are someone who is prodigiously good at jokes. And the whole point of the podcast is to find out how people write their jokes.
1: I didn't realise you were going to blow smoke up my ass quite so effectively.
2: Oh, no, man, you are.
1: Well, I thought you were going to say, I'm just never short of an opinion. I love it when people come to me for my opinion on things.
2: Yes.
1: On anything.
2: This is true. I panic. I go, what am I supposed to think?
1: I'm straight in. I mean, in a way.
2: Ask me my opinion on something.
1: What do you think of Birdman?
2: I liked Birdman. Yeah, okay, I'm fine with that.
1: Good, you made it.
2: I panicked for a second, but I did enjoy Birdman.
1: Here's my recommendation. If you want to have a triple bill, go for the theatre triple bill and watch All About Eve.
2: Yep.
1: From 1950, Bette Davis, great film, sometimes forgotten now, and it was nominated for 14 Oscars that year. Then watch Bullets Over Broadway, overshadowed by stuff around Woody Allen, and you don't see Diane Wiest anymore. She's blooming fantastic. Bullets Over Broadway, then Birdman, the theatre trilogy.
2: Nice,
1: strongly recommended.
2: I thought this was going to be a game that was less involved and more kind of cleanly thematic. For example, book your comedy gig or book a music festival using three bands that are thematically linked. For example, the Bees, the Hives, and Sting. Like, I like doing those. That's a good game.
1: And the Honeys.
2: And the Honeys. And Jimmy Wax. I don't know. Nightmares on Wax. Nightmares on Wax. I could have got there.
1: Or Wax.
2: Do you know, I've just improvised Jimmy twice. That means I'm a bad improv guy.
1: Yeah. Jimmy Cardigan.
2: Weepy Wendy.
1: That's what Jimmy Carr's. That should be his show in about 20 years.
2: Jimmy's Cardigan.
1: When he's like Val Dunican.
2: Yes, nice. So, while we're on the subject of the podcast, I'll wrestle us back to that.
1: Yeah,
2: subject.
1: No, I want to talk about it.
2: Because the thing I must remember to say is that I'm really excited because that was a live one. We did those as the first two were live. There was you and then Dan Evans the following week, mm-hmm. following month or something. And then since then, most of the time, I interview comedians in depth to try and get inside their heads and get my green gloves out and try and work out how they write their stuff. Mm-hmm. And I try to interview people where they do their writing, which is with like most recently Tim Key was it was in his sort of nerve center, which is
1: it was
2: where,
1: in his beard.
2: It was in his synapse. Yeah. he has a room with an oxblood leather sofa and
1: just the color, right?
2: Yeah, as far as I know. Whew. Post-it notes all over the walls, strings, pins. It's like a murder investigation.
1: Excellent.
2: And all wiggly lights. And he had a dimmer switch, which he didn't know about because there was a dimmer switch like it in my mum and dad's old house. And I went, oh, it's one of those dimmer switches. And he went, no, it isn't. And I went, yes, it is.
1: Stop fiddling with the switches.
2: I just love a fiddle. Paul Sinner in his car, because he doesn't write anything down. He drives and thinks and writes in his head. So I like to interview people where they write. But sometimes I do the shows live, and I've done them live at the Edinburgh Festival for the last 3 years. And I'm coming up. I'm doing them at the Soho Theatre.
1: Ah, when?
2: I've got four. The first Tuesday of the month from the 7th of April. It's the first Tuesday in April. And
1: that's soon.
2: Yeah, great. I know. I don't know who the guest is, but I'm going for... I can't tell you who the guests are because I've got some irons in the fire. I've got some horses in the race, and they are big, big, big names.
1: Yeah.
2: So I can't guarantee them until they're locked
1: in. Got some irons in the
2: horse. Got some horsey fire irons.
1: Yeah. Yeah, feeling pretty sorry for that horse right now. Yeah,
2: well, he knew the risks.
1: Excellent. Well, that'll be great.
2: I can't wait.
1: It's great. I mean, it's because it's nice. It's a strange crossover because I think for comedians it's fascinating, but for everyone it's fascinating.
2: Yes. Loads of people like email me and say, I listen to it when I'm running, I listen to it when I'm baking cakes, I listen to it when I'm in the bath.
1: It's a quintessential podcast. I mean, I still get people coming up to me and saying, oh, I just heard your one. And it basically means they've been listening to it and have gone back to
2: yes,
1: the beginning.
2: People start with like recent favourites of theirs. Like Ross Noble did it recently. David Cross has done it. Milliken's done it a couple of times. What's his face? Lovely Brendan Burns came on for the second time recently. And we had a grudge match about some stuff that was said in the first one. So those are a really good pair. Those good sort of companion pieces. One of the most gratifying things, other than the way it has made Open Spots think that I'm daddy comedy, which I am not, but that's really nice. And I know that I've created, I think the running tally is something like 14 different people have said, I listened to the show, I've always wanted to do stand-up, I'm going to give it a go, thank you so much. Yeah. I'm gigging now. So I'm like, great, don't do that, there's too many comedians.
1: Yeah, but you want to be clear, you are just the conduit.
2: I'm just a tool.
1: You conduit.
2: So that's really good. And then what I love is that people come up to me, comics come up to me at Edinburgh, this happened a lot, and said, oh, I keep having people turning up to the show who say they've heard me on the podcast. Thanks. And that's great, because I only have people on the show that I absolutely love and want to champion. So,
1: Yeah, definitely. I mean, of things I've done, of podcasts I've done, it's the, you know, certainly for people more, set lots of times coming up to me and saying, I've heard that. Yeah, that happens a lot.
2: Great. Oh, I'm very pleased to hear it.
1: And here's a little insight for those listeners. That was, when we did it, we'd already revised it, haven't we? Because you met me in Edinburgh in the street, and you said, come into my kitchen a minute. And then we started chatting.
2: Oh, yeah.
1: And you taped it on your phone.
2: Oh my God, I'd completely forgotten that.
1: That's
2: yes.
1: Where it all began.
2: You're not only the first episode, you're the first Protev episode as well.
1: Yeah, yeah.
2: Although technically the first ever one was Simon Evans, because the whole idea was I wanted to get Simon Evans to do a masterclass in how to write jokes for me and some other comics. I had this idea, why don't we all chuck 20 quid in and pay him to teach us how to write jokes for an hour, because he's a brilliant joke writer. And he said, God, no, I wouldn't be interested in doing that at all. That's hideous, but you can buy me a coffee. So I had a really enthralling chat with him and went down to Hove and hung out and had a coffee and listened to him wax lyrical about jokes and stories and life and everything. And I walked away thinking, I could totally have recorded that. And I hadn't. So he's the lost episode.
1: That's brilliant.
2: So I'm thinking of, I need to get him on for like episode 500 or something.
1: Yeah,
2: awesome
1: you're the only one who knows. And then when you talk to him, he'll go, I can't think of anything.
2: I can get him to do
1: nothing
2: stuff,
1: to tell you.
2: And then snap his neck. I've got all I need. You're over.
1: Yeah, that's it. End him. End you. Is that what's going to happen? Once you've got all the comedians, you're just going to kill them all.
2: Yes.
1: You release the gas.
2: Yeah, and I'll tell you how I'm going to do it. I'm going to loom up behind them and do that neck snapping thing with the SAS do. Clunk, clunk,
1: yeah,
2: like
1: just
2: that.
1: One move. You know, that actually can't be done.
2: Thank you. I'm noodling around with some material about it at the moment, and I didn't think it could be done because it looks like you're just making someone look quickly left and right.
1: Yeah,
2: I don't know
1: that's
2: what the thinking behind it is.
1: Don't get me wrong, it would probably quite hurt their neck, but it's the same thing as punching someone to knock them out for several hours. Can't be done. I've tried it so often. Okay, now this next song is from me, and I'm hoping it's going to be good because your last one was kind of cool and good. So this is my next song, and it is great.
2: Who's this? Who is it?

0: He seems cross. He seemed cross to me there.
1: Yeah, but he seemed energetic.
0: Yes, that's true. That was Public Image Limited with Rise. I don't know if you know that song, but I love that song.
1: Yes, yeah, I never knew that was them.
0: That's so great. I lost that song for years. You know when you forget a song exists?
1: Yes.
0: And you hear it one day and you go, but, oh! Yes. And then I put it on my running playlist. And you know, I'm a big runner.
1: You are a big old runner.
0: I love the running. And I can't remember a time when that hasn't come on and I haven't thought, go on then, and run a bit faster, run a bit better. And, you know, that's a six-minute song. So you run with that, you've run a long way.
1: Yeah, and it's great. I suppose it has an almost hypnotic quality because it's so repetitious, but in a good way, repetitive in a good way.
0: Absolutely.
1: And so you get into the zone. I think the trick with running, and I can't do it, so I don't know the trick, is to distract yourself and kind of zone out. To kind of hypnotise yourself.
0: There's an element of unlockery. It's meditative. Before I got into running, I would always have said, I want to do some exercise, I want to do some cycling or some fast walking, but I want to include it in my day. I don't want to waste time, you know, going off and spending an hour exercising to no other avail.
1: Yes.
0: And running is exactly the opposite of that. Now I find time to go out and just run. And at the end of my run, I'm exactly where I was when I started.
1: Yes.
0: And, you can totally unlock. But I always... It's the productive qualities are notional. Maybe I'm wasting hours and hours a week. You're right.
1: It's a possibility. I discovered something similar with my recent nuptial impending. Well, it's not nuptials. Nuptials is the actual wedding.
0: Yeah, engagement.
1: Engagement is the word. I was looking for another word for engagement.
0: Congratulations.
1: Thanks, man.
0: He's engaged.
1: Oh, I
0: am. To a wonderful woman.
1: Otherwise engaged. No, I'm not otherwise engaged. I'm just the one kind of engaged.
0: I mean, I married two women. I know, it's big of me. But I.
1: Wow.
0: Yeah, that happened.
1: That was nice.
0: When did you get engaged and how did that happen? Tell it.
1: I got engaged in the gayest possible place on God's green earth. I am engaged to a lady.
0: God's just, green gloved earth.
1: Clarify that. we were in San Francisco, very gay city. We were in the Castro gay district. Mm-hmm. We were outside the former base of operations of Harvey Milk, Castro Cameras.
0: Did you wear some flowers in your hair?
1: I didn't.
0: You were told that if you went to be sure.
1: I know, but I did when I was travelling there, but as soon as I got there, I took them out because they were itching.
0: Right.
1: So,
0: Fair enough. I did the same thing when we went to Hitchin. That doesn't even make sense.
1: Oh,
0: shut up.
1: Carry on
0: telling your story. Tell your story.
1: So I got down on one knee outside the former site of Castro Cameras. And we'd just been on a 2-hour gay and lesbian historical walking tour.
0: Mm-hmm.
1: I think it's fair to say that if my partner and I have a child and it does not turn out to be gay, she'll be cross. she just really, really wants a gay
0: child.
1: When
0: you say a gay and lesbian historical walking tour, I want to be absolutely clear. It's the history that's gay and lesbian, not the walking.
1: Some of the walking was gay. I think we were probably the only straight people on the tour, including the guide. So it was pretty gay. It's pretty gay, pretty lesbian. It's great.
0: Yeah.
1: I don't know if you've been to the Castro.
0: I haven't been to San Francisco.
1: The pedestrian crossings are rainbow coloured. They're great. It's so great. We walked past the Gay and Lesbian Freedom Band. Great big gay and lesbian freedom band, brass band. Terrific. Yep. So anyway, we were outside the thing and I'd been building up to it. I'd smuggled the ring with me from New Zealand.
0: Did she have the whiff?
1: None whatsoever. Once I decided to do it, I convinced myself
0: that she was expecting it. Did she have the whiff?
1: Did she have the whiff?
0: Did she caught your whiff?
1: The whiff of love.
0: That's the whiff.
1: Well, she's my pre-whiff now. This be me pre-whiff. She had no idea, and I convinced myself that she did. So we were in New Zealand for 2 weeks on holiday, and then we went to San Francisco for a week on holiday, which sounds terrifically self-indulgent, but it was one of those once-in-a-lifetime, hey, maybe we'll start trying for babies soon. Let's get all the fun out of the way and the travel. So let's get the fun out of the way.
0: Ouch.
1: So we all the way through San Francisco, I had the ring in my pocket. No, not San Francisco, all the way through New Zealand. I kept thinking, every time our eyes met in a gorgeous glacial pool somewhere in the Haast Pass.
0: You thought she was like Sauron's eye looking at the ring in your pocket.
1: I thought she was looking at me like our eyes would meet and I'd be thinking, you could do it now, you could do it now. No, stick to the plan. Don't make this about you, make it about her. And I think she would suit San Francisco, that would be for her. Rather than me tactically making her fall in love with New Zealand, which I would love us to move to, but we cannot. So I thought that she'd be thinking, do it now. Oh, he didn't do it now. It turned out she had not thought that at all the entire time.
0: Yeah, of course.
1: So when I eventually did it, she said, let's go and get some food at the end of this tour. I said, let's get some food in a minute. She said, why are you crying? And I said, will you marry me? And she said, yes. And it was totally magical. And then a naked man walked past wearing only a golden sock.
0: Brilliant.
2: Are you sure he was there? Was he some kind of Love's Dream representation?
1: Oh, man, maybe he did represent Love's Dream. If we had a lovely, gay, impish kind of, what would it be? What is Love's Dream? Is sort of Eros or something? Like a little cherub?
2: Yeah, Cupid.
1: Maybe he was a little Cupid. He was a little cherub.
2: Yeah.
1: With a little golden sock, barely covering his bow and arrows. And,
2: was it a quiver? it was hanging quite still.
1: And the lovely thing then was, he walked past a little golden sock and she said, "I presume this is the ring." And I was like, I wish I'd thought of that. That would have been sensational. So we did it. Now we're all engaged. And the reason I mention it is because, similar to your running thing, thinking this isn't for me, you know, all the rest of it, I went into the engagement thing thinking, sort of, not that I'd sort of articulated this to myself, but looking back, I suppose I thought I was giving something to her. I was going, this will make her really happy. And I realised I've given this incredible thing to me. Never been happier.
2: It's going to make you both happy.
1: Oh my God. I was Mr. Indecisive. Captain Indecisive. Mr.
2: Admiral, good. Is this in your show, right?
1: Yeah, no, I've dropped it because it's not good enough. And as I did it, I was thinking, this is good enough for a conversation. I was wrong. But I was always so indecisive, and making a decision has made me go, actually, this has cured all my indecision. This has made me feel just completely brilliant about it. I don't need to spend any time worrying about whether or not I'm the right one for her, she's the right one for me, can I see this together? All those grinding anxiety
2: It's like all those home things. It's like when you move into a house or a flat that's good for you, you think, I didn't realise that I was thinking about the next place until I stopped.
1: Yeah, absolutely. So I feel fantastic about it. And I was going to call my show Stu Gets Engaged at the End, just to sort of take the narrative drive out of it so that I couldn't exploit it for things. But I'm not even going to do the story in my show because, come on. Yeah. I think when these people do shows about stuff that's happened in their life, I think they basically kill their own dads for something to talk about.
2: Yeah, maybe. But, you know, sometimes it works. You can't force it. If it's going to happen, it's going to happen, and vice versa. You know, I saw I saw Russell Crane's show where his dad died, and it was very moving. Very, you know, and I didn't know, you know.
1: Yeah.
2: I thought it was cheap, but it can be. I don't even want to get into my relationship with my dad and my dad's illness and how it's affecting my career.
1: Oh, God,
2: it's all healthy.
1: Yeah.
2: Woohoo! But okay. My wife was completely surprised when I proposed, and then very, very happy. But I mention it because her first response was good. I proposed, this is years ago, I proposed on Waterloo Bridge.
1: Her first response makes it sound like she turned up with tactical gear shotgun. First response.
2: Yeah, primary response. I said to her, I was kind of, I don't think I said, "Will you marry me?" I kind of handed her a picture of an engagement ring that I couldn't afford and got down on one knee. And I said, will you? And she went, "No."
1: That's lovely.
2: Then she quickly corrected it to yes, but I had to accept her first answer.
1: Unlucky.
2: I really miss her. But talking of being sort of a gay-friendly straight men, as you probably know, I was in Outings, the play in Edinburgh last year.
1: You were, yes.
2: Yeah, which was great. Really good
1: show.
2: I
1: never saw it. I'm sorry I didn't see that.
2: Verbatim theatre. It wasn't verbatim because we turned it into a narrative, but it was all...
1: Quabatim? They said it couldn't be done.
2: They said it shouldn't be said. It was gay quabatim. So we did the show, which was all about gay, lesbian, trans, all different people coming out, and they were all true stories. And we told some of them in depth, and some of them in a trice, and it was funny, and it was moving, and da da da. It was a great thing to be involved in. But so that you made me think of that when you're talking about your San Francisco story. But also, it had a celebrity guest every day. One of the celebrity guests was Simon Callow. Very exciting. Simon Callow. You know,
1: I met actor Simon Callow.
2: Actor, the
1: wedding dead guy.
2: Yeah, exactly. I don't know Oscar Wilde, but I'd get his fax number for you. I was on a bus the other day and he got on.
1: Oh, yeah.
2: And I thought, well, it's my mate Simon from when we were in the play.
1: Oh.
2: And do you know what I said to him?
1: Go on.
2: Nothing.
1: Oh, well, that's probably a good idea because it would have been heartbreaking if he'd gone.
2: So.
1: Do you know what would have been worse? Like, he could have gone, "Oh, Rob, I'd like to see you, dear boy." He could have gone, "Hello, who are you?" Or worse, he could have pretended to recognise you in a way that he just assumed you were a fan.
2: And I would have known.
1: And you'd have known, and that would have been heartbreaking. So it's much better. It's much better to be cool, unless you're actually friends with the person.
2: I just told Twitter, it made me feel a lot better. Very drunkenly, good. I once met a girl who was in a James Bond film, and I'd met her on a TV programme. So then when I met her again, I was with other people, I went, "I know you! I know her!"
1: Yes.
2: This wasn't good. I've learned my lesson. I've learned from this.
1: In East Dulwich, there is a locksmith called Callow Master Locksmith, which as I walk past, I always say, "Oh, Hello, Master Locksmith. It's lovely. That's the name.
2: In Stoke Newington, there's a van hire firm called Berlin Van Hire, and it's on Berlin Road, and it just upsets me that it's not called.
1: It's not called Van Berlin.
2: Why is it not called Van Berlin?
1: Myself and my betrothed Sarsky have a great game that's very difficult to play. We've invented loads of games, and I will seed them throughout the rest of this chat, if you don't mind, throughout the rest of our time here, because you'll enjoy some of these. One of them, it's probably the hardest one. It's called Flatline. And it's named after, in Bristol, there is a company who you ring up and they get you a flat, right?
2: Yeah.
1: Flatline. But it's a terrible name because it's associated with death.
2: Death, yes.
1: So right. The game is to come up with, we might need to do this during a song because it's not easy, to come up with an appropriate but inappropriate punning title for a business.
2: Yeah, Runner's Need is a good one.
1: That's a real one.
2: Sorry, Runner's Need. But that's a pun on runner's knee, which is an injury.
1: Oh, is it? A pun on runner's knee?
2: Yeah.
1: Is it? I didn't realise. Yeah. Yes, my friend is a brickie, and he had a housemaid's knee, and he was calling it sniper's knee to make himself feel better about it.
2: Very good. Right, we need your next track, so
1: let's
2: plug
1: do
2: yourself
1: it.
2: In. I've got a couple more for you, though. The shops in petrol stations that are called On The Run.
1: Yes.
2: On the run means you've done a crime. Yeah. On the go is fast. At a run is fast. On the run is after a crime.
1: Yes, it is true. On the lamb.
2: Alton Towers, where wonders never cease. Wonders never cease is negative.
1: Where wonders
2: Wonders will never cease.
1: Yes, you're
2: tidied
1: right.
2: Tidied your bedroom, wonders will never cease.
1: I always assumed that the TV programme Mock the Week was a joke about mocking the weak, as in mocking the afflicted. You mock the weak.
2: Yes,
1: and
2: I
1: it's
2: think
1: a pun
2: it
1: on that. So then people write angry reviews of it going, yeah, should be called Mock the Week. And you're like, yes, that's the joke. Here we go.
2: Okay, so your next song is really wonderful, I've heard.
3: That's why I hope that...
2: Yeah.
1: That's...

0: giving radio the finger.
1: Yes, whenever Stuart Goldsmith plays a nice moody song with a moody ending, particularly that one had a lovely moody ending, I like to slam a little sting onto it.
2: Do you know,
1: back to FUBAR!
2: What's upset me now is realising that that was another one a bit like Green Gloves. It was sort of moody, single voice.
1: Oh, all your records are like that. Yeah, yeah, we all know that now.
2: I feel like I've got other stuff to give, but
1: you
2: it's
1: can,
2: just,
1: I don't think
2: the laws of random are not helping me.
1: Yeah, that's
2: the laws of random.
1: Stuart laws.
2: Stuart laws.
1: I call them.
2: Oh, but this is unfair because it sounds like we're mocking the comedian Stuart Laws.
1: No, not at all. I think the comedian Stuart Laws should be in charge of.
2: It's Stuart Laws in the sense of Beck's sex laws.
1: And I want to defy the logic of all sex laws.
2: Yeah, well, you can only defy the logic of some of them.
1: Let the handcuffs slip off your wrists.
2: Some of them, mate, are there for a reason.
1: I wish that song would come on next. That's a great song.
2: Oh, do it.
1: I want to defy.
2: Was only a minute and a half. Should we chuck another song straight on?
1: Yeah.
2: And hope it's sex laws.
1: Stop trying to cheat the icon.
2: No, I don't think we should cheat it. I think, like the end of the film Maverick, you should just hit it and we'll both be winners
1: happen.
2: In life if it's sex.
1: Do you know, that happened
2: back.
1: To me. Sometimes the shuffle is just the most wonderful thing. I sat in a car with a friend, and also a friend I hadn't seen in a really long time. And I
2: the best kind.
1: Yeah, well...
2: The second best one.
1: I don't want to see you for 2 years. So we sat in the car,
2: friend.
1: And for some reason I said, what should we listen to? Even though, it was weird, I said that out loud, even though I had no control about what we were going to listen to next. And they said, I don't know, some Hendrix? And my shuffle went...
2: Nice.
1: It made me almost believe in religion.
2: And I guess that's why they call it coincidence.
1: Yeah, that's right. But it was a big one. It's a big, fat coincidence. It was a chewy coincidence.
2: Yeah, yeah. But if it wasn't a... I mean, you know, there's lots of times you named a thing and it didn't come on. It's coincidence.
1: Yeah, have you ever got in a car and said, what should we listen to when you didn't have any control over it? I can't think of another time when I've done that. It was odd. I'm not saying there's a God. I'm not even claiming there's a God. You sport my...
2: Claim there's a God.
1: Well, some people, you know...
2: Claim there's a God, but you're running with your mouth.
1: Other gods are available.
2: Are you queuing one up? What are you doing?
1: I've got one here, but I'm just being professional. I was setting mine up ready, but I was going to talk to you about something else.
2: Okay.
1: Talking of proposals, I watched Jerry Maguire again this week.
2: Oh, yes.
1: That's a great film.
2: Ah, now, I know that you watched Jerry Maguire because you recently did one of your Facebook quote challenges.
1: For anyone who doesn't know, every now and again, when I'm in the mood, because it has to be quite a famous film, there's only certain films
2: where
1: it
2: works. It's a great game.
1: You basically do advanced film quote challenge, where I quote a film and then... You respond by, instead of naming the film, you have to do another quote from the film.
2: And then the 17th comment down names the film and everyone goes, oh, read the rules!
1: What are you playing at? And that's a lot of fun as well. And yeah, obviously some films are amazing. And it's a great way of re-enjoying eminently quotable films.
2: Yes,
1: of course. You could dust off a Star Wars or With Nan and I.
2: Or a Die Hard. The quarterback is toast!
1: The quarterback is toast!
2: Amazing. Oh, can you get this one? You'll get this. Hasta lasagna, don't get any onion.
1: Nice. I've got a... It's advanced film.
2: Yeah, advanced film quote
1: back. Those darn Gideons. They stamped it, didn't they?
2: Kittredge, you have never seen me very upset.
1: Wonderful. This is one of my favourite films of all time.
2: I love it so much. And when I first saw it, I had just come back from Prague the week before. Me and my friend had a superhero-esque mission in Prague, and then boom, we're in Prague.
1: For anyone who doesn't know, we're talking about Brian De Palma's Mission Impossible. Truly wonderful film.
2: So great.
1: Yep.
2: So great. And do you know what the best bit about that? All the stuff I love in spy movies and like Bourne things, like in...

0: And people are very resistant. It's interesting Tom Cruise has come here. People are very resistant to Tom Cruise because he's a bit too famous.
1: Love the guy.
0: And off screen, he's made a fool of himself some of the time.
1: Yes, and there's the Scientology thing which creeps everyone out.
0: Oh, well, that's a good example of him making a fool. And, you know, jumping on the sofa, all that rubbish. But his films, he's just so good at his job. His films are all good. His bad films are still good. And his great films are great.
1: Did you see Oblivion?
0: Talking of his bad films. No, I didn't see it.
1: I loved it so much. I saw it with six other comedians in New Zealand.
0: Sounds
1: and
0: fun.
1: Everyone hated it, and I sat there loving it, and I moved two seats away from them so I could love it without them wittering.
0: Yeah, yeah.
1: It's so great. I mean, it's rubbish, but
0: why were they talking?
1: So great.
0: I'm sorry, but just because you're not enjoying a film doesn't mean you can talk in the cinema.
1: They were riffing and laughing and making up jokes about the film.
0: Afterwards, I'm going to want names, and I'm never going to the cinema with those people.
1: No, I will give you names.
0: I will accept those names. Jerry Maguire, I think, is just wonderful. And I would ask this. Which is better, Almost Famous or Jerry Maguire? They're good in different ways. Let's talk about this. But anyway, we'll work it out while I play my next song.
1: Let's do it.
0: My songs so far have been good. I've been very pleased. So let's see what happens here. It's probably going
1: to...
0: I'm going to tumble now.

0: Girls by the Prodigy. Oh, tune with that, a C-H-O-O-N.
1: That has got to be a runner. When that comes on, you've got to literally take off.
0: Always
1: not literally, figuratively.
0: No, you can't literally take off, unfortunately. That
1: would
0: help.
1: You could be in an aeroplane.
0: Yeah.
1: Yep.
0: Yeah, yeah, no, too much. But put it back up a little bit. That's it. I've given away the secret. We're just working on our studio.
1: I don't think it's any different. Yeah. I don't think it's making a difference to mine, you see. Oh, yeah, that's me.
0: Yes.
1: Yeah, sweet times.
0: So, yeah, we had a little bit of... We did a bit of studio raving on that song.
1: Oh, I'm going to... Can I... I'll tweet to the at FUBAR, which is presumably at...
0: It's FUBAR Radio.
1: FUBAR Radio.
0: F-U-B-A-R-R-A-D-I-O.
1: Cracking little daring leaping around picture there.
0: Yeah, I was raving on up. I love a bit of the old raving. I got to do my last show, Talking of Edinburgh Shows, my last show, Music Face, which basically had a rave in it. I did that at Glasgow Comedy Festival the other day, which is lovely.
1: Oh, nice.
0: Because really, when I rave in my set, that's the only... It's not just the only time I get to rave, that's the only time anyone gets to rave.
1: Yeah.
0: It doesn't really exist anymore.
1: No one. Yeah, and the love for that raving bit from the audience.
0: Yeah,
1: is
0: well,
1: like,
0: when people have raved before, we went in Brighton the other day, and we did Brighton not long ago, didn't we? And people just coming up after us going, and it's like, this is it. Us talking about it now, that's the same. That's all we've got compared to being in a field in 1992. Oh. But it's all good.
1: There is some footage of on YouTube of, like, you know, 9 o'clock in the morning after a rave in 1992. I saw it recently. Someone put it on Facebook.
0: Yeah, you don't want to see that.
1: You don't want to see that.
0: You know what's wonderful? Do you know what's brilliant about being, I want to say our age, we can say my age because I'm slightly older than you, but either way, anyway, is that we didn't have camera phones.
1: Yes.
0: You know, ultimately, what you've got there is evidence. You know, this band I was talking about, the band I want to do a 25th anniversary gig of, and might well do. I mean, I'm in touch with all the members. It could happen. We did some gigs, and in all our memories, I'm not just beefing this up, in all our memories, they were great gigs.
1: Yes.
0: And no one is ever going to challenge that. Because there are no records of it.
1: Absolutely. And the ones like, Late and Live, back in the day.
0: Yeah.
1: Back in the day that no one remembers or recorded.
0: Great gigs. And it is true, isn't it, when
1: remember
0: you do
1: that time
0: gigs?
1: Kicks into the Human Pyramid, with 6 clones?
0: Yeah, exactly. No one remembers the half hour before that, where everyone was going, get off, to someone who's given up comedy now.
1: Yes.
0: Because of that.
1: So painful.
0: Yeah, great days. I noticed when I was dancing just then, because I really was dancing, I have to
1: proof now, at Stu Goldsmith, proof on the
0: yeah, that's it, look it up. And talking about being a dad as well, is that I'm always happy to dance. I try and avoid the postmodern dance, try and actually dance. But my dancing has always had a really broad base.
1: Yes.
0: I get my feet down.
1: Oh,
0: and then
1: I see.
0: I'm like, this is like...
1: Yeah,
0: you know.
1: Yeah, I quite enjoyed that.
0: My feet are locked to the floor quite far apart. I think you're supposed to bob them and move them
1: there's
0: around.
1: There's something crab-like in a way that I quite enjoy. I think you're either someone... When it comes to dancing, you're someone who can either do the feet or not do the feet. I can't do the feet. I can do some feet, but you know, people who can actually dance. Like the way girls can dance, all girls.
0: Yeah.
1: We're going with
0: that stereotype.
1: Where it's just like, just side to side, in a rhythm.
0: Yeah,
1: can't do it. Certainly can't do any of the quick, natty... footwork required for dancing.
0: Yeah, I think sometimes when I bring the feet in,
1: lots of arms.
0: It's kind of secret indie thing you don't know, and this is all shows how I grew up into it, because I went from like The Cure into raving, because I got these sort of wide legs and do this kind of bobbing around thing. I was just the crab thing, but also if I start trying to bob my feet together, suddenly my knees get very close to each other.
1: Yes.
0: I lift one knee up.
1: Disaster.
0: I look down. Suddenly I'm shoegazing.
1: Yes,
0: I've got the
1: one-legged
0: indie guitar pose, which people still do to this day.
1: Yes.
0: Disastrous.
1: Oh, dear. I used to have a lovely dance floor prank, which you need to organise with other people ahead of time.
0: Yep.
1: You can do it with 3 or 4 other people. You pick on a victim. That's a mean word, but let's just say...
0: You pick a mark.
1: A prankie. Yeah. And you and everyone else, while they're dancing, you dance around them, and then you gradually face inwards, take a step back, create a little circle around them, and start clapping as if they're amazing.
0: Yeah.
1: And it's great, because it's sort of, you know...
0: Do you do this to a stranger?
1: Playground bullying.
0: No, bullying.
1: To friends.
0: Essentially bullying.
1: But to friends. Loved bullying. Loving bullying.
0: Beloved, enabling, bullied.
1: But bully-loving, yes. And you step back, and often you get other people who aren't in on it joining in, because they're, oh, why are we doing this? And they just pick humans like joining in.
0: Yeah.
1: And then once in a blue moon, the person in the middle will suddenly bust a move and it'll all go off and you're the king of the dance floor because you've created an amazing thing, and then you slip away like tyres in space.
0: Didn't something terrible happen with you breaking someone's bones by trying to play a trick like that?
1: Oh, no, it was a different... Oh, this is so great. I mean, it's not great. It's terrible. I saw him last night. We're still friends.
0: What a wonderful little...
1: A dear friend.
0: Prologue to this story.
1: My fiancé's, a gentleman called Rick, who is a slight... gentle man and a lovely man, but kind of quite wee. There's a game called Get Down, Mr. President, and it's the best game in the world, where you... It's a bundling game, and what you do is you agree with everyone that you're playing it, and you put one hand onto your ear as if
0: I want to be clear at this stage, yeah, Get Down, Mr. President, out of context, sounds like it might be a bit James Brownie. It's not about partying in the White House.
1: Not a music one, like that. No, but there's a little presidential angle, which is that you put one hand to your ear as if you're listening in on... You're a Secret Service guy. Everyone, when they see you, everyone else has to do that. And so the last person, e.g. the one person who isn't doing that, is Mr. President, because he's the only non-Secret Service guy, and everyone sees him and shouts, "Get down, Mr. President!" and bundles the hell out of him. Now, this is a brilliant game. It's so much fun to play at festivals. It's really stupid. It's really enlightening.
0: It's post-modern bundling.
1: I'd explained the rules. Rick was with us, and he did that as well. Oh, no, someone else did that. No, Rick's boyfriend was there, John. John did that, although on reflection, he may simply have been on his phone. I thought we were playing.
0: That's a really key detail.
1: Rick did not know we were playing. I bundled him and I don't think he broke anything, but I think he sprained his ankle and had to be removed from Glastonbury Festival. He had to go home on the Saturday morning and he missed Dolly Parton. And I was gutted. It ruined my festival and it ruined his festival. It double ruined his festival. Although he got to, because he was the victim, he didn't feel any guilt. He just had his festival spoiled, whereas mine was spoiled and I felt guilt. So really, I was worse off.
0: I don't know if we're going to really take us on that. And the trouble was that, if I remember rightly, you were trying desperately to apologise to him all week long, but you couldn't get hold of him because he was working 9 to 5.
1: Nice.
0: Thanks very much.
1: Are we linking out of this, or can I tell you another game?
0: I can't link out because you haven't plugged your phone in.
1: Oh, yeah, let's plug me in. Another game that myself and... Yeah, you've got to keep talking when you're trying to plug stuff into, otherwise it's not great radio. Well, I get a longer cable, that's my advice. So
0: it's always someone else's fault, isn't it, Stuart?
1: Always, always is. We invented a game called... This is such a great game. It's called Do You Want to Be an Owl or Not? The game is, you need to try...
0: Not to be William Goldman here, but this
1: owl
0: game could be called Owl or Not. Yeah.
1: No, because the point of the game is long-winded and complex itself.
0: Do you want to be an owl or not?
1: What you do is, you try and ask someone whether they'd like to be an owl. And if they don't notice that you're asking them whether they'd like to be an owl...
0: Can I just ask something about this? Who do you ask?
1: You would appoint if they don't notice, but you have to do it. You have to mention at least two owlish traits. So, for example, you would say, "Oh, I'm really hungry at the minute. I want some chips." And I'd go, "Oh, I imagine you'd be more into field mice, what with your revolving head." And if you manage to get to the end of the sentence without you going, "I don't want to be an owl," then I win. And we're all playing it forever.
0: Okay.
1: Let's have a lovely song.
0: Let's see what happens.
1: Here we go.
0: Wait.
1: We've gone forward. Sorry, one sec. This is a relaxation soundtrack. We can't have that. It's like Theta Waves for 20 minutes.
0: Go to a proper song.
1: Oh, here we go. Holiday.

0: Colours by Hot Chip. I suppose if you had a hot chip, you would then spit out the hard parts, wouldn't you, in a little kind of bundle?
1: No, I wouldn't. I'd swallow them down because I like to punish myself.
0: Yeah, you sure? Because I'm pretty sure that you like to regurgitate the feathers.
1: No, I don't want to be an owl.
0: Yes!
1: Oh, thanks, man. Great game, right? Great game. I'll be honest with you, the only person who's ever listened to how to play it and then played it, ever. Ever.
0: Oh, you knew that I was going to.
1: I mean, next we'll be playing Beat Match. We'll play Beat Match.
0: No, just give me a minute. I'm still enjoying it. Okay. I don't want to be an owl. Good old Hot Chip. They're excellent. Still making great records.
1: Absolutely. But now I'm in the defensive because I keep thinking you're going to ask me that. They're still making great records, which must be hard to listen to.
0: Yeah,
1: with your small ears.
0: Up in your nest.
1: Don't want to be an owl, by the way.
0: There was an owl documentary on recently. It was really good, apparently. I missed it, but I read a review in a paper, and my son watched it and has been hitting me up with owl facts ever since.
1: I like it. What's your favourite owl?
0: Well, I like the barn owl. UK, screeches, totally silent, can come up behind you.
1: Totally silent, is it?
0: Yeah.
1: I like a little owl. I just think they're cute.
0: Yeah, yeah.
1: Are they called a little owl or a small owl?
0: It's a little owl.
1: A lovely little owl. There's an owl cafe. I think it's a hipster thing. I've got a feeling it's in Shoreditch. It's an owl cafe.
0: Yeah.
1: Like a cat pub. You can, this sort of thing either.
0: Oh, yeah, like a cat pub.
1: You know, like a...
0: What the hell are you talking about?
1: Like a dolphin restaurant. the owl cafe...
0: I used to really enjoy chatting with dolphins. You know, we just clicked.
1: Oh, that is good. Is that yours? That's great.
0: Mine. That's
1: wonderful. The owl cafe, I don't know, man. I don't know. I don't mind hipsters. I don't mind the cereal cafe. I don't mind stuff like
0: hey,
1: that.
0: Hey, I run I past the Proud Archivist.
1: Is there... Oh, is that... That's quite hip, isn't it?
0: Yeah, well, no. There's loads of pubs around Britain called the Proud Archivist.
1: I've been to that one.
0: So,
1: but
0: yeah, owl pub.
1: The owl pub, I just think if there's a fire, I hope the owls themselves survive.
0: I mean, they're having a good time. There's a hoot.
1: Oh, stop it! That's awful! That's nothing like the skills of we just clicked. What a lovely joke.
0: A
1: lovely little joke there.
0: You see quite a lot of barn owls in Cyprus, and apparently they were introduced...
1: I don't.
0: If you're there.
1: Never been.
0: Yeah. Okay. Right, you're in Cyprus, there's a barn owl, you see them quite often. They were introduced to control the mouse population.
1: Okay.
0: But all they've got is a massive owl population.
1: Owl population. What do they introduce to get rid of the owls? Tigers.
0: Yeah, and an old lady in the end. She just eats them all. She starts with the fly and then just works up.
1: Does she work up to an owl?
0: They've introduced
1: an old lady who swallowed an owl. It's physically impossible to swallow an owl.
0: She regurgitated the feathers and the bones because she herself was an owl.
1: like one of those riddles. Like someone asked me, I do riddles with my godchildren, with my nephews. There's one of those incredibly annoying riddles where someone says something like, okay, there's a swimming pool, it's full of sharks, and you swim to the other side, how is that possible?
0: Yeah.
1: And they just kept me going for ages, and they were like, I lied about the sharks. But that was the answer to the riddle, I could have punched them.
0: Yeah, you can't do that. Although, that there is a Buddhist Goan that does that, which is great.
1: Goan?
0: Do you know Goan? I'm going to lean across and high five you for that. Goan for go on. Beautiful. You know, because a Goan is about bending your mind, getting balanced by
1: Your mind? Is that what they say? Guys, we're all going to bend our minds.
0: No, this is me talking.
1: Okay.
0: So you being, you know, heavily critical of that turn of phrase is just personal to me. You know, it's about, you know, it's like a joke, only instead of making you laugh, it makes you think of two things at once.
1: Oh,
0: you know,
1: go on.
0: The sound of one hand clapping.
1: Okay, yeah.
0: So just to give you an example, one is... this is a good one. These are all from a book I read called The Curious Case of Sid Finch, which is about a Buddhist baseball player. Great book.
1: I like it.
0: Anyway,
1: I don't mind it.
0: This guy, imagine, this is you, actually. You're running, and you're being chased by a tiger, white tiger. You trip... and you fall over a kind of cliff edge, but you grab onto a branch.
1: Yes.
0: It's not so much a branch as a root, like the one in Razor Stark.
1: The white tiger
0: is above you. This is it. The white tiger's at the top, and you look down at the ledge below, and there's a black tiger looking up, and they both want to eat you. And there's you're holding onto this root. Oh, it's kind of a viney thing. Anyway, there's two mice nibbling at it, a white one and a black one, and you're hanging off that. Don't know how long you can hold on for. Tigers. Mice, and growing off the root, strawberries, and with your other hand, you just take one and you eat it, and you think, that is delicious.
1: Yes. Do you know, this is uncanny. That is referenced in a Todd McFarlane Spider-Man comic, which I read some literally 20 years ago, and I thought of it 2 days ago, and it's come up again, because the way it was worded at the time was, it was worded in the comic as, and it was like the story of an old man doing it, and he plucked the strawberry and popped it in his mouth and let go of the branch. How sweet it tasted. See, that's the, like, there we go. That's your last go. That's your last sensation.
0: Yeah, Bank although you could then say, and then the black tiger got him. And went,
1: Yeah. Or he turned out the black tiger was just a shadow. I lied about the black tiger.
0: That was kind of irritating, but good. It's like you've got this glass cask, just solid glass, and there's a live goose inside.
1: Okay.
0: How do you get the goose out of the glass cask?
1: Yes. You smash it?
0: No, because you might hurt the goose.
1: Oh, I don't care about the goose. I'm going to kill the goose when he gets out.
0: Okay, well, that's good, because that's how you get it out. You just say, yeah, it's out.
1: Oh, it's out. Yeah, yeah. There's a, have you read the book A White Merc with Fins? It got turned into a not brilliant film.
0: I've heard of it.
1: But it's a really good idea, because it's about a guy who... It's a perfect crime. I don't want to give it away, because I think people should read it. But it's a perfect bank robbery thing. Like, you know, like the film, the Spike Lee film, An Inside Man?
0: Yes.
1: It's a brilliant idea for... You've seen that, right?
0: Yeah, yeah.
1: It's a brilliant idea for a perfect robbery.
0: Listeners may not have done.
1: Yes, but I mean, I don't want to give it away, because
0: is it set in Helsinki?
1: It's about going to Moscow.
0: I just wonder why the Finns, how the Finns are involved.
1: There's it's on the back of the Merc. Yeah. Oh, God, no, I can't. Oh, God, no. Hit the button. Hit the big red button and cancel the show.
0: That's when Rob does jokes like this.
1: The end of the point is there's a bit of a go-an or something, whereby he says, how do you get to Moscow? And the answer to the riddle is, you go to Moscow. There's no other, you don't plan to go to Moscow. You don't think about going to Moscow. You don't talk about going to Moscow. How do you get to Moscow? Go to Moscow.
0: God, that's a lesson in life.
1: It's about him changing his life by going, I want to be rich. I'm going to take a load of money. I'm going to do this perfect bank job.
0: He just goes to Moscow.
1: Just go to Moscow.
0: I must go now.
1: Oh!
0: I must go to Moscow.
1: That might be why they changed it.
0: No, that's a Fred Astaire
1: still
0: quote.
1: Still hurting off the Finn.
0: Yeah, and you were hurting most because you didn't get it.
1: Oh, so bad. So,
0: hopefully someone listening just saw that whole thing happening.
1: Oh, God.
0: Good song so far. I've really enjoyed the music.
1: It's been great fun. We've been balancing each other.
0: My tunes have been quite fat. Yours have been a bit more delicate. They've all been good.
1: They've been good.
0: And let's see what I've got next. Here it comes. Fat. Still fat.
1: Still fat. Let's
0: enjoy.
1: Have it.
0: Enjoy. Here it comes.

0: That's the shouty track by Lemon Jelly.
1: I had never heard that before and I loved it. What album's it from?
0: It's enormous. That's from 64 to 71. Is it called 64 to 71? It's got like a year's name. I love Lemon Jelly. I think they've split up now, which is a real shame.
1: They did that album that had the cover, the album art was like a sort of Postman Pat type kind of rolling hills.
0: Yeah, Lost Horizons.
1: Yes, and on it they had that song about like, it was just names of places that they'd been like, I'm a wandering man.
0: Yeah, Rambling Man.
1: Rambling Man. Rambling Man. It was so great.
0: Beautiful. 64 to 95 is the name of the album.
1: Gotcha.
0: It's the one after Lost Horizons, and the one before it was like a compilation of all their EPs. I don't know if they did any other albums after 64 to 95, but they're one of my favourite bands of all.
1: Lovely.
0: In fact, I had this thing, you were talking about raving. You know, I always over-egg my own rave experience. I didn't do much of that stuff.
1: Never over-egg your own rave.
0: And my good lady wife, the Hawk, did a bit.
1: I love that your wife is called the Hawk. It's my favourite thing about you, and that includes
0: all
1: of your
0: material
1: and personality.
0: Because of your, you know, your. I mean, you're a raptor yourself, aren't you? With your talons and your.
1: No, I'm not. No. You're a raptor. Is that a type of? Is that
0: raptor is a
1: any animal with curved claws. Is that right?
0: Yeah. Or I thought it was a killing bird. But it doesn't matter.
1: Okay.
0: Anyway, we said goodbye to that life together, and I talked about this in my show last year, so sorry if I'm segueing into it, but it's anecdotal stuff, because 10 years ago last year, 2004, we went to the Big Chill. Have you ever been to the Big Chill?
1: Never been.
0: I don't know if they still have the
1: August.
0: Big Chill. Yeah, it clashes with Edinburgh, yeah. And it was very, you know, because it's not like going to Glastonbury, particularly back in the day.
1: No, it's sort of like a mini Latitude even.
0: Yeah,
1: and
0: pre-Latitude at the time. Very kind of, you're never far from falafel at the beach.
1: Oh, yeah.
0: And we went to see, we had some other, I was working, so we hadn't gone to the festival Complete Commitment. We'd gone to the festival, you know, because I was working. Mm-hmm. We had some other friends who were working, and we went to watch Lemon Jelly on the Saturday night and were enjoying them. And then we had this moment, which is like one of these go-ends, where our friends who were working there, they went to work. But their work was to run through the crowd shooting bubbles from guns.
1: So they did that.
0: And we turned away. The band were playing. They were fantastic. We turned away and walked literally over the hill back to our tent. Because I had to work the next day, and she had morning sickness, which was a double whammy because she was also pregnant at the time.
1: Yes.
0: Harsh.
1: So that was your... So the point of it is you walked over the hill and away from your
0: and
1: old,
0: we moved on,
1: from your festival,
0: you know,
1: life.
0: And we got a stronger work ethic, we got children, and I don't regret leaving that lifestyle behind at all.
1: But I do
0: regret leaving that lifestyle behind.
1: Yes. See, we're very festively, me and Sask are very festively. We're going to Glastonbury, as we always do. We met at Glastonbury 4 years ago. It'll be our fifth Glastonbury anniversary.
0: Never been.
1: And have you not?
0: Never been.
1: It's
0: although
1: so
0: I'm on, nice. I'm on in Glastonbury
1: so
0: next week,
1: great.
0: By the way, listeners.
1: Oh,
0: I'm on
1: great.
0: In Glastonbury on Wednesday, I think.
1: Doing Pyramid Stage?
0: Travesties. I'm just there just one day. It's just a little tour. Glastonbury, little tour.
1: Oh, my God.
0: Yeah, that's right.
1: Oh, my God. Bring back the fins.
0: They're on the back of the etc. And but I've never been, and now I kind of think I ought to not go because it's a thing.
1: Rubbish!
0: I'm festivaling
1: it's
0: this
1: not,
0: summer.
1: It's no one's like, oh, that Rob's cool. He's never been to Glastonbury.
0: Yeah, not doing something is never, I suppose, not killing.
1: It's better to not regret not doing something you didn't do than don't regret something that you didn't haven't done yet.
0: You just unpack so many negatives. I don't even know who I am.
1: On the subject of unpacks, I'd like to give a shout out to my friend Will, who goes by Bloody Helm. On Twitter, I believe, and because on the podcast I mentioned I frequently unpack things, it's become a sort of a buzzword. Apparently, I say the word faff quite a lot, and I'm frequently asking people how they unpack their ideas. And I got back from holiday, and my friend Will tweeted at me, Stu, just tell us when you got back from holiday, how did you unpack all that great stuff?
0: Great. I love it when instead of being like a subtext, it's actually a text.
1: Yeah.
0: Let's use the word for its actual meaning. I'm going back to the festivals. I'm going to Camp Bestival this summer.
1: Great.
0: Doing the Green Man.
1: Lovely.
0: Possibly more.
1: I've never done Green Man. I'd love to.
0: Yes, by the Bracken Beacons, and it's a little Wanda MacFest connected thing. Wonderful.
1: Great, man. You're doing Mac?
0: No, I'll be in Norway that weekend.
1: Oh,
0: if anyone doesn't know...
1: No, don't tell them.
0: MacFest.
1: No, you're not
0: allowed
1: to talk about
0: it. No, comedy fans, that's okay.
1: Even then, I got told off for putting it on Chortle. I mentioned it in an article on Chortle.
0: You're right. What? Mention what?
1: Exactly. That was so nice, because there was silence, which isn't great for radio, but it was good silence.
0: We haven't got much time for songs, so plug up, because I want to know what you've got on there. And I also want one of us to play something embarrassing before the show's over, sure.
1: I hope so. Here we go.
0: Hit me up.
2: It's really nice.
1: Oh, no. Sorry,
0: that's
1: that is
0: stand-up comedy by Richard Pryor.
1: It's upside down, because the thing isn't long enough.
0: This
1: Hello!
0: Is

0: Pearl Jam, Spin the Black Circle.
1: Oh, I love
0: them. They seem cross.
1: Love them. Oh, got to remember. I'm so glad energetic. We're not going to have time for my next track. Because it's by mawkishly sentimental Canadian folk singer Darl Williams.
0: Oh, we might be able to fit it in.
1: And do you know what? It is the
0: Don't
1: most
0: cheat.
1: Mawkishly
0: you
1: sentimental.
0: You had better not cheat. I tell you what, we'll squeeze it in. We'll try and have it so low that we
1: mawkish.
0: Only hear the first 30 seconds.
1: Mawkish. Let's do that. Let's get out on Darl.
0: Spin the Black Circle. Ironic, because obviously we're not spinning any circles. We're playing MP3s.
1: True story. Yeah. And that's exactly what Eddie's angry about.
0: Have you ever heard?
1: Saw him live. Saw him live. They played for 3 hours and 10 minutes. It was the end of the tour, Milton Keynes Bowl last year, and who was this? We bumped into Ed Byrne was there, and the Pyjama Men were also enjoying
0: themselves.
1: That's
0: the yin and the yang, you know, a great gig in Milton Keynes.
1: Yeah, man. Well, have you been to Milton Keynes Bowl?
0: Yeah.
1: I'd never been. It's bananas.
0: That's a good
1: it's
0: venue.
1: Crazy,
0: yeah.
1: Great venue. Because
0: the rest of Milton Keynes is a lot like the end of the Donald Sutherland Invasion of the Body Snatchers.
1: Yeah. That always makes me feel sick when I do that. I shouldn't do that. excuse me. So, 3 hours and 10 minutes they played for, and my now fiance was very, very tolerant. She's not a fan of Pearl Jam, particularly. She's not a fan, but she's a fan. And she's not a fan.
0: I'm sorry, I really want Now Fiance to be a compilation.
1: Now that's what I call
0: 40
1: fiance.
0: Of the greatest tracks to play in those months before the big day.
1: she was very gamely up for it for like the first hour and 45 minutes, bless her.
0: But that is, that's only half of it.
1: Yes, absolutely. So, but it was just great. They played literally everything they've ever recorded. And I loved them. I'd never seen them live before. And there was a lot of people there who were guys in their mid-30s to late-30s who were holding cider in one hand and slapping there and knowing all the words to all the greats not caring about any of the other ones. It was so great.
0: It didn't really come up that often, but when I used to do the thing about bread in the mouth, you know.
1: Yep. Oh, yeah, he's quite bread in your mouth. Yeah.
0: Eddie Vedder, Bready Bredder, more like.
2: Bread in my mouth.
0: Exactly. You know. But the thing is, that's become so endemic now, you can't really call it. That is how you sing. In the post-auto-tune universe, the way that your George Ezra and Sam Smith's prove that they're proper singers is by going like someone's, like, almost like you're trying to choke up a little pellet of
1: bread.
0: Fur
1: Hovis.
0: And bones, you know, like you do.
1: Yeah, no, I don't do that.
0: Yeah, he's not now. We've proved that pretty definitively.
1: Can I tell you about the game Beak Match?
0: No, I want to tell you something else. Beak Match.
1: Beak Match.
0: I'm coming back to it because I've got a important link to make to 3 hours and 10 minutes.
1: Oh, yes.
0: I'm hoping to do the London Marathon in that time.
1: Oh, you could download the entire Milton Keynes Pearl Jam gig and see what broke first, your mind or your feet.
0: I think that would get me round.
1: You'd be like running away from it. You could get someone behind you to chase you with it.
0: Yeah, with the Pearl Jam.
1: Yeah.
0: The actual original jam from their grandma.
1: That's not what Pearl Jam means.
0: Yeah, it's
1: I think you know.
0: Yeah, that was a lie. It was a crazy lie. I'm doing the London Marathon next
1: good
0: month.
1: Good for you,
0: that's
1: mate.
0: My third London Marathon.
1: I will never do that, but
0: it's
1: good for you.
0: My fourth marathon. Hey, you might have a midlife crisis yet.
1: No, I'm already morbidly afraid of death, Rob. No need to run around in order to prove
0: I'm
1: it.
0: I'm not anymore.
1: I'm asthmatic and I hate running, so I can't see either of those two things changing particularly.
0: No,
1: I am being more exercisey these days. I'm doing Brazilian Jiu-Jitsu, and I am loving it.
0: Is that where you have to kick someone in the fanny?
1: No, that is where you... nice. That's... no, it's like regular Jiu-Jitsu, only much smoother. No, it's tying people up in knots, and it's so much fun. I did it at Edinburgh last year during the festival, and it completely changed my festival, because who cares about a slightly swingy review when some massive Scottish bloke's trying to tear your head off and clinging on for dear life?
0: That throws...
1: Such a great way to exercise without noticing you exercise.
0: That's going to put things into context, isn't it?
1: Totally. So much fun.
0: Well, I'm glad. I feel like everything's all falling. So there's been lots of coincidence and yins and yangs and all that silly rubbish today. And I want to do this marathon.
1: Exactly as many yins as yangs as well, which is nice.
0: That's the magic, isn't it? And I do, you know, I want to. I did a 20-mile training run on Friday. The backs of my thighs need work, if you could sort that out. In
1: 20-mile training run, and that's not even the actual run.
0: I know, but it was great. Makes you feel good.
1: Someone told me years ago the most dispiriting thing about the London Marathon is when you cross over the bridge and you see and you know that the finish line is on your left and you turn right.
0: That's right, that's true. And you're just about halfway, but not quite. And then you have to run through Docklands, which is also like the end of Invasion of the Body Snatchers.
1: I have run through Docklands as part of 2.8 Hours Later, which is a zombie run thing.
0: Yeah, then you know. But that would kind of fit, you know, if you're doing the zombie thing, that all, yeah, that all works.
1: There's an app called Zombie Run that my friend Pete swears by, which it's like a, it plays you as like a zombie, kind of a soap opera, radio soap opera thing as you run, and it, you know, it tracks when you're running and then puts a quick run now, they're coming, and so you run, and it's like interval training. But
0: yeah,
1: with
0: I'm anti-zombies in the modern culture. That's a whole other thing. Don't get me started. We haven't got time.
1: That's
0: well,
1: insane.
0: Zombies aren't a fun thing. They're an analogy for the miserable life we're living, and the fact that they're rife in the culture shows exactly how bad the world's got.
1: But The Walking Dead is great, and that's the point of The Walking Dead. Is that?
0: Oh yeah, The Walking Dead is on message. You know, Remy, there are. Yeah. But great. Running, going for a fun run with a scar on your face, what point does that make? Answer me that, Stuart.
1: I can't do that. You look like you're about to press a button, so I'll let you do that. Okay, yeah.
0: Okay, this is, I think this will be my final song, and I think it's going to be good. Enjoy.

0: Oh, stop me if you think. Have you heard that one before?
1: I was not prepared to stop you, but I believe I heard.
0: Can't believe a bit of Smiths.
1: Like it, man. Yeah. It was good. I was never into the Smiths. I was never into them. My girlfriend, Beyonce, is a huge fan of them. Not my girlfriend.
0: Now, Beyonce. Including all the songs.
1: My now Beyonce is, she's a massive, massive Smiths fan. She plays them a lot. And I have to accept that they're great. I don't know why I wasn't in them. I think it was being a belligerent metaller when all my friends were indie kids.
0: Yeah, and also they're easy to, it's very formulaic, which makes it easier to like and easier to not like. I mean, I loved them at the time, and people say it's really miserable music, and I say no it isn't, but you know, essentially
1: it's pretty miserable, mate,
0: and that's okay, you know. All these things are true. I'm not a big fan of Morrissey now, but Johnny Marr more so, particularly in interviews and things. His records don't amaze me, but I like him when he's talking.
1: They don't amaze me. Is that as a result of you trying to get sound through your little beak whilst revolving your head?
0: No, because I don't want to be an owl. Stuart Goldsmith, tell me, are you performing a gig today?
1: I am. I am headlining, I believe it's called Secret Dudes Club for Pappies.
0: Such a good name.
1: Three-person legendary sketch troupe. Sketch outfit. I think I love it when sketch comics are a sketch outfit. They're a three-man outfit.
0: Yeah.
1: And it's myself and John Robbins.
0: Skit crew, I prefer.
1: Skit crew. Yes. And we're performing at the Prince of Wales in Brixton tonight. And I believe I'm headlining / on last, as we say in the business.
0: Yeah, yeah, because I'm a headliner.
1: I'll be doing, I think it's a sort of new material muck around sort of a night, so I will be doing some not too shonky new stuff. I'm hoping to do my stuff about Jack Reacher.
0: Jack Reacher round more like. Because this might be like podcasty, so, and it will be, and it's also on again next week, all that stuff. Listen again to whoever's in for James next week.
1: You went a bit walking then.
0: Go
1: listen
0: for
1: again.
0: This hunk of metal. When is your Soho Theatre?
1: The 7th of April will be the first one. I cannot reveal to you the guests, but they are high rollers.
0: It's the first
1: Tuesday of the month for the next 4 months from that date forth. You can find out about it at sohotheatre.com, and you can find out about the podcast by looking for Comedians Comedian on iTunes, or going to comedianscomedian.com.
0: Any liking of comedy and you haven't done that before, I can strongly recommend it.
1: I mean, the thing is, I'm really proud of it, because it's easy to be proud of it compared to my stand-up, because my stand-up is me, whereas this is me asking intelligent questions of people who are brilliant and then shutting up and listening to their answers. So I feel like I'm at enough of a distance from it to go, man, it's really good.
0: And
1: I'm
0: once
1: so
0: you shut up, you can turn your
1: show.
0: Head all the way around.
1: No, I don't do that. Never do that.
0: That's brilliant. I want to thank you for being on the show with me here today.
1: I've had so much fun.
0: Your records. Next week, Luke Wright, who's a poet.
1: Oh, yeah, man. Luke Wright's great.
0: Luke, he's in for James next week with Rosie Wilby as his guest. So that's going to be at least as good as this show was.
1: Lovely. I imagine he will have some right old wonky music on his iPhone.
0: Yeah. Well, frankly, our music's been great. I mean, I'm almost sad that we didn't shame ourselves, because there was some gold, wasn't
1: there? If we've got 30 seconds, I'm prepared to shame myself.
0: Oh, okay, good. You're going to have a bit of Dar Williams to play out on.
1: This came up genuinely randomly, but it needs to be heard. It's so mawkish.
0: Okay, here we go. We'll have Dar after this. Please look us up online, Fubar Radio. I'm doing wrong. He's ComCom Pod, Stu Goldsmith. At ComCom Pod. Well, the at is assumed, isn't it?
1: Oh, yeah, I didn't realise you were talking about Twitter.
0: Thank you so much. And enjoy life from here on in.
1: Guys,
0: play this song.
1: Here we go.

0: Hi, I'm Tanya Moore. I am your uncle's favourite secret obsession. I'm also a comedian and an actor. I don't know why I started with your uncle, but here we are. And this time 2 years ago, I, along with most of Britain, was glued to my TV watching The Traitors. Now, even though I am 100% faithful, I know a few fellow comedians that would make incredible traitors. And now I am on a mission to find out who. This is the art of deception. Through a series of challenges, I'm going to test these liars to see if they can bluff convincingly, detect the truth, and ultimately lie their way to victory. Joining us this week as our star liars, we have two more amazing comedians. Marialene Robertson is a Shetland-born, award-winning stand-up and well-loved storyteller. Her relatable, hilarious, and often surreal comedy brings together everything from Shetland folktales to menstrual health. Oh, what a journey. Oh my God, she joins us today off the back of a sellout run at the Edinburgh Fringe. Also joining us this week is Lorna Rose Treen, a character comedian, writer, actor, and improviser, as well as creating amazing and original comedy shows. Lorna has written a series for BBC Radio 4 called Time of the Week, and she has acted in film, TV, and on stage. Welcome to the show, ladies. How are you?
1: I'm fantastic. All the better for being here.
0: Oh, thank you.
1: How are you?
0: I'm fantastic as well. How are you, Marialene?
2: I'm good too.
0: Honestly, don't say too many words. Okay. Don't feel free to speak, honestly. Now, how are you? How's the week been? How's life been?
1: Yeah, busy. I feel like when you head towards Christmas, everything is just like...
0: Yeah.
1: And just catching up.
0: We were just saying we're all Funny Women Award winners.
1: Yeah, we think that's the last time we were all in a room together. Yeah.
0: Was it? Yeah.
2: I know, because you won, and I was on after you, and I remember watching your set being like, she's got this in the bag. Oh. I'm just happy to be here.
1: You were so fun. You were so happy to be on that stage. I literally thought that after you came off. I was like, you have so much joy. This is so nice.
0: I was hosting, and when you were on stage, Lorna, I was losing it at the side. I don't know if that was professional or not.
2: I remember that. I remember you doubled over laughing. We all were.
0: She was incredible this day. And you definitely should have won. You won two awards that day, didn't you?
1: Yeah, the one for the video, which I filmed on my iPhone. And I felt quite bad because the other ones all had like proper crews and stuff, and I'd done mine on my phone.
0: No, it was perfect. Absolutely perfect. Show off. Anyway, Marialene, how are you? Let's not talk to her for a little bit.
1: I'm
0: going to take her mic down.
2: Let's keep talking about Lorna. I'm awful fine. I'm good. Yeah, my car's not so good. She's in a MOT.
0: Oh.
2: Yeah, that's...
0: We hope she passes.
2: Yeah. Yeah, we hope so. As soon as she passes, I'm going to sell her and be like, oh, look, she's got a whole year left. Basically, every year I take her to a different garage. And every year I've been like, she needs to pass today because I need to drive to the ferry and get home to Shetland tonight. So they've always like passed it when they've been like, she really needs this done. And I've done that for 3 years. And this year it's caught up with me. We're like, she's going to fail.
0: I'm really impressed that you keep manipulating these men to do stuff.
2: Oh, yeah. I manipulate the garage. I learned how to double bluff mechanics.
0: I love that. So you're about to start the second part of your tour.
2: Oh, I'm touring. Oh yes, in the spring, which is exciting because at the Fringe I've already had 9 people faint and 18 people walk out.
0: Yay!
2: So I'm excited to see what happens next run.
0: Pause. Sorry, just to confirm, this is a comedy show.
2: Yeah.
0: And how many people fainted?
2: 9.
0: And who walked out?
2: 18.
0: Sorry, what? Double numbers?
1: Wow. Yeah. How many in a go? All 18 in one show?
2: One show was 2 fainters and 3 walkouts. One show like rippled.
0: Wow.
2: And after that, I toned back everything I said for the rest of the run, but I still had people fainting and walking out.
0: But you had great reviews. It's been so well received, just not by these particular people.
2: It had a lot of warnings too. It's like body gore, blood, menstrual health. My favourite bit of the show is there's one bit where 4 men were like, no, and left. And all I said was the word hysterectomy.
1: Stop it. Absolutely not. That's so wild.
2: I think they're worried that they're going to take away the fanny. I think that's the greatest fear.
0: It reminds me of that saying, you can't handle the truth.
2: Yeah.
0: Do you know what I mean?
2: Yeah.
0: But are you enjoying the tour?
2: Well, it starts in February.
0: Well, you did the first one already, didn't you?
2: The Fringe run.
0: Oh, is that it?
2: Is that part of tour?
0: I don't know.
2: I feel like I'm new to this.
0: Did you not have a trilogy?
2: Oh, so Marge. Yeah. So Marge was the first part of the trilogy. That's about the mind.
0: Right.
2: Always about the body. And then next year's Fringe, I start the soul story. And then I write Margio
1: Lane. No? Yeah.
2: It's a very slow process.
1: You told me about
2: my
1: this.
2: Name.
1: You told me
0: Are you
1: going to
0: do all of them based on your name?
2: That's what I've been working at.
0: I love this idea.
1: Cool.
0: And your name is not short. We'll be here for a decade.
2: Rob Ertzen.
1: yeah, the Earth show.
2: Oh my god, if
1: really
2: I ever
1: funny.
2: Have a little boy, I'm like, my show's called Sun.
0: Oh my gosh, I actually love this idea. This is fantastic. And Lorna, you've just been doing all of the things, especially since you won. You went to Edinburgh, you had a great Fringe, you've been writing for the BBC. What's going on, Bex?
1: Chaos.
0: Yeah.
1: But I did manage to go on holiday for a month in September. That was amazing. I can't stop thinking about it. I went to Bologna and it was so cheap. You have to go to Bologna. I don't work for them, but I will if you want to get in contact. Yeah, it's been really, really busy and chaotic. But you've been doing this for ages now. Like, how does you just don't? I don't know how.
0: It just becomes life.
1: I don't make
0: life.
1: Any plans. It just becomes life.
0: It becomes
1: right?
0: life. I'm actually jealous that you took a month off. I'm like, how did she do that?
1: Yeah, to the detriment of my career, I think. I felt guilty every day. No, I didn't. I stopped feeling guilty about 7 days in.
2: But you have to live your life to have something to write about.
1: Exactly.
2: Right. That's what I was told after I was signed. Everyone's like, once you get signed, they work you harder. And the first thing my agent did was sit me down and be like, you need some time to
1: live.
2: That's
1: a good agent.
2: Yeah.
1: I feel like as well, so much of it is, like, people want to see us have genuine fun on stage, and it's so hard to have pleasure and fun and write from that place if you're not having that in your life.
0: Yeah, right. If you're knackered and all you've got to do is get ready for the next gig, it's just not going
2: to
0: work out.
2: And all your observational comedy is like, commuting to gigs, right?
0: At the last gig I was at. Like, you don't want to be that person. When I was at the last gig, I did a gig in Scotland. You don't want to be her. But it's nice to have you here. Can I ask you a question though, Lorna? What's it like writing a BBC Radio 4 show?
1: Really fun. I love it. So Time of the Week is like a parody of Woman's Hour, because I used to work on Woman's Hour before I was a comedian.

0: people actually think about us sometimes.
1: No way! I've just learned something new. This is crazy. Oh, I love that. I definitely will. Guys, if you are, well, those of you who are listening, go and listen to Lorna Rose Treen's show, Time of the Week.
0: Yes, Time of the Week. And it's starring Sharon Clifford, who's the sister in Fleabag. She's so funny.
1: Oh, love that. Yeah. And then make sure you look out for Marielene's tour. We're on a, I mean, we say trilogy, but at this point, it's a, what do you call it? How many letters are in your name?
2: Nine, but I've really done 414 on this. But this is like my, this would be my two towers. It's the middle one. No, I've started with the Fellowship. I'm on the two towers.
1: Fair. Okay. Yeah. Well, that's good. All right. Well,
2: shall we? The Queen next. But yeah.
1: Okay. Shall we get into it?
2: Yeah.
1: We are here to play some games. And the first game, guys, is called When I Was Younger. Now, the first challenge, I called it a game, but it's called a challenge, but it's also a game. Enjoy yourself. Our first challenge is called When I Was Younger, A Good Liar Starts Young. So this challenge is all about childhood deceit. The liars will both claim to have told three lies in their youth, but two of their stories will be completely made up. And my job is to decipher the lie they actually told from the lies they were lying about. Lorna, can you give me your first lie, please?
0: Okay, yeah. So when I was about, must have been in year five, I was given, well, I signed up to do a paper round, but on day one, like 20 minutes in, I was like, absolutely not. Walking to houses and throwing paper at doors. Absolutely not. I'm not doing this. And obviously, I had to carry, I had to keep going back. I was so weak. I'm still weak. I couldn't carry all these newspapers. So I had to keep going back to the house to get more newspapers and then going around the village. Not a bit of me. So I employed my next door neighbour, Sam, who was my age, and then paid him half of what I earned. So I and my mum, and then at the end of the day I came home and they were like, how was the paper round? And I was like, great.
1: Babes, as a creative, I love your entrepreneurship, okay? I love that you were thinking about it. You went and you got staff on your first day of work.
0: Get me on Dragon's Den. I'm the CEO.
1: I love that. Okay, what's the second lie?
0: Second lie, okay, which one should I... You know what? It was so hard when I was thinking about this because I lied so much as a child.
1: Do you know what's crazy? Do you know how many people have come and sat in these chairs and said that?
0: Really?
1: Yeah.
0: Honestly, I honestly lied so, so much. Okay, there's... Okay. When I was about 11, my sister had... she was a nerd. She still is. And she had every single Pokemon card. Good on her. Good on her for that. She had everything. And she hooked onto the fact that these were going to be worth a lot someday. So she kept them all in these plastic wallets. And she had a shiny Charizard, which was, like, worth, like... quite a lot then. I think it was worth like 100 quid then. It was like limited edition. But now if you go on eBay, they're worth like £10,000.
1: Whoa.
0: It's wild. And I was really annoyed with her one day. So I went into the pocket and I took it out and I chewed it. And then I blamed it on the dog. And now it would have been worth £10,000.
2: I hope that that's not the true one because I'm never going to look at you the same.
1: Oh, do you not like her anymore? Because I love her more. It's perspective, babes. It's perspective.
0: Oh, my master plan.
1: And what's your third lie?
0: So I moved schools when I was 8, and I was in a brand new school, and I panicked and told everyone that I had a limo. Because I thought that was like the wealthiest, richest, most like glamorous. Because it was the noughties. It was like, I saw like everyone in limos and I was like, that is the life I want to live. And instead of being like, you know, like a Rolls Royce.
1: Why does everyone lie about their family status at school?
0: It's so embarrassing, so... isn't it? So cringe. And a limo, like, oh.
1: What? Even though you walk to school? Yeah. Crazy scenes. Okay, Marielene, which lie do you think is the real lie?
2: I don't want it to be the Pokemon one, but I can imagine Lorna saying the dog ate the card. I can imagine. But I think that you actually did do the limousine one. Because I think you said so much graphic details in the first two, and that's what liars tend to do, is they play a big romantic story with lots of details.
1: Oh.
2: To make you think it's the truth by giving you too much information. So I think the last one is true.
1: Oh, do you know what? And I went for the first one.
2: Okay.
1: Because it was the one that she came off the head with, and it felt like she was talking about it emotively, whereas the other two, she had to think about it.
2: Okay. Oh, that's...
1: Do you know what I mean? I'm going to go with the first one is the real lie. Can you reveal which is the truth?
0: My real lie, even though I do have a slight oral fixation and probably gummed up a lot of stuff, the real lie is the paper route.
1: Yeah!
0: Wow. Yeah.
2: Wow.

0: That's amazing.
1: It went on for a few months as well.
2: I love this. Did anyone know you had staff?
1: about halfway through, a couple of weeks in, I think I told my parents that's what was happening, but I didn't reveal how much I was undercutting him. It's bad. I should have paid him. I should have paid him.
2: No,
1: more.
2: No. You got women on top for centuries.
1: Yeah, you're so right.
2: Yeah, I'm proud of you. So proud of you. Okay, Marialine, it's now your time. Have you thought about your life?
0: Yes.
2: Okay, fantastic. Shoot.
0: Okay, so I have little cousins, and I told them, because they had this like bag of marbles, but I didn't get to play with them, so I was annoyed. So I told them that their marbles were like planets. And I was like, you can't throw these marbles at each other. These are actual planets. And they didn't believe me. And I was like, I know you believe me deep down. So I filled the sink full of water and dropped the marbles in the water. And my two little cousins were like, no, no. And I was like, see, now you believe me. You think they're drowning.
2: Aww. Sorry, you were upset about a Pokemon card. But you made your cousins think you committed unalivement.
0: Oh, billions. I was like, billions of people on these planets are dying because you don't believe me, and I had to prove it. Stop smashing marbles into each other. But I just wanted to play the marbles.
2: Screaming. Okay.
0: But I didn't damage a Pokemon card.
2: No, you just damaged two children's mental health.
1: Yeah. I also didn't damage the Pokemon card. That was a lot.
2: Okay. Yeah, exactly.
1: So don't come at me like that.
2: Okay, what's your second lie?
0: The same cousin. It's the eldest one. I told him he was adopted, but I was like, you're not from this family. I was like, you're not even from this planet. And I was like, a long time ago, two planets collided. They wiped out all life on both planets and just left you. And I was like, but I was this powerful witch who could travel through space and time. I found you as a little baby, and I had to travel through space and time, and your mom agreed to adopt you.
2: Sorry, if you are said cousin, please email us at ihatemarialine@foobar.com, and we will assist you in paying for a therapist.
0: Right, it was like, mom! But then it's like, it's not your...
2: Oh my God, oh, this poor cousin. My goodness. First you unalive his marble earthlings, and then you tell him he's adopted. Okay, your third lie?
0: It's kind of like a limo one, but I genuinely thought that because of the Spice World movie, the word Gucci, because then everything Victoria Beckham has is my little Gucci dress, my little Gucci dress, my little Gucci dress. I thought Gucci was just for something that's cute. So I had this handbag, and I was like, it's Gucci. And everyone in my school was like, what? And I was like, yeah, I'm going to take it to the choir competition. I took it to the local choir competition in the town hall. And all the girls from all the other schools came to get my Gucci handbag. And of course, they opened it, and it said Claire's Accessories. And they all thought I was some weird girl. But I was like, I don't know if it counts as a lie, because I genuinely thought Gucci just meant it was cute. But then everyone thought I was that weird girl who lied about having labels.
2: Oh, okay. I mean...
1: That's hard.
2: Yeah. Lorna, which do you think is the real lie?
1: Oh, well, part of me thinks that both... Because the first two were both about aliens, and part of my brain thinks, well, you just have to make them up right now, so of course your brain went to aliens. You've got an absolute wobbly brain.
0: I have a crippling fear of aliens.
1: That's all you were talking about on the way here into the studio. And the Gucci one is so cute. It's so Gucci. What a Gucci little lie. I think maybe it's telling your cousin that they were adopted.
2: Oh.
1: Yeah.
2: I feel very strongly about the Gucci lie.
1: Do you?
2: Yeah. I feel very strongly about the Gucci lie because, again, emotive.
1: Yeah, so true.
2: Do you know what I mean? And she covered her face like we're one of the girls who knew about the clothes accessory bags. And we didn't even know. Look at how she's doing it now. Yeah. So I think... I think I'm going to go with the third lie is the real lie.
0: It's amazing I can double off mechanics because you're right.
2: Yay!
0: The other two lies I told you about the planets and the adoption.
1: He was adopted.
0: Those are when I thought I had right lies told to me. Those are both things my brother did to me when I was little. I think that's where my crippling fear of aliens comes from.
2: Oh my God.
0: So my brother made me believe I was adopted from another planet, and he made me believe that I was the cause of billions of deaths.
2: Okay, sorry, cousin. Scrap that email address. We don't care. All right. Coming up after the break, we are putting ChatGPT to the test, and we'll see whose ego gets in the way of the truth.
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13: I've gone onto your screen time here, right?
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13: And if I spent an average of 22 hours a day doing something, I think I'd consider it a relationship.
14: Oh my God. 22 hours?
13: A day? How? What are you doing on your phone? The total screen time from last week was 155 hours and 28 minutes.
14: Yeah.
5: VAR, you serious? With Cecil G. Thomas.
15: What is the point of an umbrella?
16: That come out of nowhere.
15: Bro, they make me feel ill, bro.
16: No, you can't do
15: that. No, they make me feel absolutely ill. And it's been obviously ridiculous recently because there's been so much rain. Mm-hmm. I'll tell you why I hate umbrellas. They're too big for the pavement, and they're too big for one person, and they're way too small for two people. At least half of me, at least my left side or my right side, is getting drenched in rain.
2: So, moving on, our next challenge is called Headline or Head Lie. Now, in today's world, it's hard to know what to trust. In Headline or Head Lie, we are putting ChatGPT to the test to work out which of my guests is the best at spotting deception. In the headlines this week, more and more people are leaving X, with all of its ranting authors and billionaires in search of a new internet utopia at Blue Sky. For today's challenge, I want you to guess which of these social media apps is real.
0: Ooh.
2: I know.
0: This is fun.
2: Right? So, the first one is A, and we've got WeChat. It's an instant messaging, social media, dating, and mobile payment app. I don't like all of them being in the same space. I'm sorry. I don't like the instant messaging, social media, dating, and mobile payment.
0: What does that mean, mobile payment? Is that like...
2: Probably like a wallet, like when you have your card on there or something. Okay. Or like a PayPal, possibly.
0: Okay. Do you think this would be a nice way to split date costs, but really it's a really good way for sex work?
2: Sorry, this conversation has let me know we've got three different brains. I was like, why is the person I'm dating going to steal money out of my account? We've got three different brains. Okay. Right? And then B, we've got EchoNet, a social hub celebrating innovation, storytelling, and collaboration.
0: That's cute.
2: Right?
0: That's Gucci. I want that to be true. That's Gucci.
2: That's our new thing now. That's Gucci. It's like Fetch. You've made it work.
0: Yeah.
2: And C is Spindle, hyper-personalized social media network that prioritizes meaningful interactions and interests over generic timelines.
0: Mm-hmm.
2: I know. Mm-hmm. Mind blown.
0: I love apps. I love mobile phone apps.
2: Do you?
0: Yeah, I've just got addicted to the New York Times gaming app, which makes me sound very highbrow, but I'm really bad at it.
17: I downloaded that last night.
0: Really?
17: Can we leaderboard together?
0: Yeah, I'd love that. I would love that.
2: If you do, girls, that was a mad geeky moment. I don't know what's happening.
1: You do like crosswords. I can't believe I've got to that point in my life.
2: Sorry, the New York Times games app.
1: Yeah.
2: And you go on there and you don't play games, you do crosswords.
1: Yeah, which I suppose they would call it, some would call it game.
0: Every day, some would call it homework, some would call it game. Every day me and my boyfriend are like, hey, what are you up to? And then we go to bed early, like when we're in different places, to do Wordle against each other and go to sleep.
2: Okay, that one I understand.
1: That's cute.
2: Yeah, that is cute.
0: But we do Sudocordle when you do 16 in a go.
1: Oh, wow.
0: Sorry.
1: I used to be a...
2: No, honestly, I don't... Like, you lot will start talking and I'm like, wait, hold on a minute. What is happening here?
1: I used to be addicted to this game, which was a supermarket simulator on my phone until about last week. And I ended up paying... I used to pay for it to, like, speed up the time. And all you do is you get products delivered and then you put them on the shelves. Honestly, I was doing it every hour of the day. It was such a problem.
2: No, I understand that one because I'm addicted right now to a bowling game and I could really just go bowling.
0: Oh, wow. Yeah.
2: I don't need to be on my phone playing bowling. I could actually just go bowling.
1: But it's so satisfying, isn't it?
2: It is really satisfying. Okay, so which one of these apps do we think which one is real and which two are fake? We've got the WeChat, we've got the EchoNet, and we've got the Spindle.
1: What do you think?
0: I would go for Spindle not being real because the other two are so specific.
2: Which one do you think is real?
1: One of them is real.
0: Oh, Mario.
2: I'm going to speak to you in backwards.
1: It's because the aliens.
2: Like, I don't want to be that person, but also, as that person, are you okay, babes? Are you all right?
0: Oh, my God. This has changed everything.
2: Which one do you think is real?
0: The first one.
2: WeChat. Okay.
0: WeChat, because it's got such a weird combination of money and chatting, and I think a man has designed that thinking it would be good for splitting date payments, but it's just really opened up a new branch of work.
2: Love that. And how about you, Lorna?
1: Yeah, what's the storytelling one? Is that Spindle?
2: So that's EchoNet, a social hub celebrating innovation, storytelling and collaboration.
1: I think it might be EchoNet.
2: Yeah?
1: Yeah, something that, you know, that people who with actual jobs use.
0: I would like it to be EchoNet. I think that sounds lovely.
1: Yeah.
0: But I go for the first one.
2: Go for WeChat. I'm going to confirm that the answer is, in fact, WeChat.
1: Wow.
2: It's one of the top 10 social networks in the world and is the most popular social media app in China. It's used for everything from chatting to friends to paying for taxis to doing day-to-day banking. Estimated to have about 1.3 billion monthly users.
0: Wow. Ooh, you should hack that.
2: Those are solely the thoughts of Marion Lee and not of me or anyone here at FUBAR, please.
1: Oh, I think it too, yeah. I'll get in on that.
2: Okay. The next challenge is called Call My Bluff. Now, I have figured out that a big part of being a great liar is knowing when to lie, right? Now, this game, Call My Bluff, will challenge today's liars to live up to their brags. So I'm going to give you both 10 seconds to tell me how many things you think you can name in the following category. And I'm going to break that down for you again, Marilyn.
0: Thank you.
2: Sister Solidarity.
0: Yeah.
2: It's 10 seconds to think about how much you can name, not to actually do the task.
0: Okay, imagine I just start shouting it.
2: I know, you just start going mad. But in this 10 seconds to tell me how many things you think you can name in the following category, types of bird/bird species.
0: Oh.
2: Right?
0: Oh.
2: Now, I think Lorna might have the edge on this one based on the name of her previous show.
1: Oh.
2: But let's see. So I'm going to start with you, Lorna. How many, you've got 10 seconds to tell me how many do you think you can name?
1: Okay. Your producer was like, I picked a category that is you're both going to be really good at. And now I'm absolutely shocked.
2: You're running out of time, babes.
1: Oh, no. Okay, I think I could probably name 16.
2: Right, lovely. Marie-Aline, ready and go.
0: Can I do short names and English names or just one? Anyway, 30.
2: Yeah.
0: I think I could do more. But I know I can do this.
2: Let me tell you this now. We've never had such high numbers. I am so excited. Okay.
0: I think I could do more.
2: What?
0: Shetland's very bird heavy.
2: Okay. Do you know what? Because you said 16.
1: Yeah.
2: We're going to start with you. And then you have to do at least 17 to win this competition.
1: Can she repeat mine?
2: No, she cannot repeat yours.
1: There's like two birds in the Midlands. This is unfair.
2: I don't know why you said 16, baby.
0: Brandon Sky.
2: Okay, are you ready? Let's go, Lorna. You are up. Give me your 16 birds.
1: We'll start with the water ones. We've got ducks. We've got geese. We've got swans. We've got... is there something that ends with fowl?
11: something foul, pet, something foul, peafowl, peafowl. That's, is that a water one? Then we've got the skybirds, we've got seagulls, we've got pigeons, like my show, we've got sparrows, we've got hawks, we've got eagles, we've got robins, blackbird, chaffinch, canary. Oh my gosh, I know so many birds. Bluebird isn't a bird. Yellow bird. A bluebird is a bird. Yellow bird is from Sesame Street. That's not that's not a real bird. Bird. Have I said chicken? That's a chicken, have I? Is a rooster the same? Rooster's the same, isn't it?
2: That's 16. You want to? If you've got more, you can keep going. 16? Yeah, that's 16.
11: No more.
2: Okay, well done. That was. Wow, I'm impressed. I didn't know we could start at the seabirds and the airbirds. Yeah, you had me at seabird, airbird. I didn't even care if you got to 16. I was like, what? What in the world? I also forgot a chicken was a bird. So there's that. Marialine, how are you feeling?
0: I've got to do 17.
2: You've got to do at least 17 to win this, and you cannot repeat any.
0: No.
2: Okay.
0: But can I do specific species where you would say duck, then I could say a specific species of duck?
2: Yes, you may.
0: Thank God.
2: And...
0: You're like that.
2: Go.
0: Puffin, guillemot, kittiwake, black-headed gull, wheat ear, arctic tern, great skua... whistling duck? Did I say that one already?
2: No.
0: Finch? Do you say finch?
11: I said goldfinch.
0: Oh, then I'll take that one away. starling wren. Do you say robin?
11: Yeah.
0: Okay, starling wren. Crow, raven, barn owl, snowy owl, red-throated diver, a curlew. That might be the Shetland name for... What you call... Do you call it a whap?
11: Mm.
0: Okay, I'll take that one back because that's a Shetland name, so I don't know if that's fair.
2: You can still use it. You can still use it.
0: Really? Okay, yeah. And a razor bill. That's 17. But I got more.
2: That like, is 17, but if you got more, go on. Give me to a 20.
0: Toucan.
2: Yeah.
0: Penguin. Ostrich.
2: Babes, that is brilliant.
0: I like birds.
2: can I ask a bird question? Is a turkey a bird?
0: Yes.
2: Yeah. Why did no one say turkey?
11: I don't know.
2: You said chicken. I thought turkey was going to be like
0: very
2: really
0: sensitive time of year for them.
2: Sorry, yeah, it is. Yeah, sorry, I just sorry. If you're a turkey and you're listening to the show, I do apologise. So.
0: Yeah, yeah, they're native to America.
11: Yeah, but penguins.
0: Fantail. That's my favourite bird after a raven. I honestly could name birds for a long, long, long time.
2: It was so impressed.
11: Yeah, it was a bit like you were speaking like another language, or like you were doing like a seance. It was quite rhythmic.
2: For a second there, I thought you were going through like the you started with one R, then you did the other R's, then you started with an S, then you did the other S's, then you like did you go alphabetically?
0: I do that when I do states in America.
11: Oh.
0: Yeah.
11: How often are people asking you to list stuff?
0: I just like to list stuff sometimes. Sometimes I'm like, I've got ADHD, and other times you're like... It branches over with autism a lot. Like the other day, I think it's a branch over of ADHD. But the other day I had to Google, how long does it take for a human being to fall in love?
11: Oh.
2: Okay, and with that, we're going to move on to our next subject because that is person specific.
0: 86 days for a man, 132 for a woman, on average.
11: I think it took me the length of you to name all those birds to fall in love with you.
2: Snap. But actually, I started. That was for you, but for me, it was airbird, seabird. Yeah, sorry, it was airbird, seabird.
11: Triangle.
2: It's all happening here now. We're smashing goals in this place. We've got more celebrity deceit on the way in just a few minutes' time. After the break.
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24: I had a really sweet message going, do you think I could come and look at your boobs? I'm not a pervert. I just think they would be really nice. And if you could just show me and then I'll go away again. And then he said, I'm just sorry if this is offensive to you. I'm just a bit of a boob guy.
2: All right, let's move on. We're going to move on to the next challenge. It's called Celebrity Deceit. Okay, so unfortunately for us, these two are not the only celebrities who can lie. In this quickfire quiz, I am going to share a clip relating to a big celebrity deceit, and I want you to name the celebrity involved, and for an extra point, the scandal. Are you ready?
25: Yes.
2: Okay.
26: She says she was mugged in 2013, mistakenly reported her phone stolen, and was advised by solicitors to plead guilty. Others challenge that.
2: Do you know the celebrity involved? And for an extra point, the scandal. Lorna Roisin is in deep thought. Marie-Aline is looking at me like, I don't know what's happening.
1: Yeah, no, I'm also trying to comprehend what's happening. The celebrity is the person who's had their phone stolen?
2: Yes.
1: Okay.
2: Do you want to hear it again?
0: I can only think of one person.
2: Go for it.
0: But I don't know if you'd classify them as celebrity.
2: Do it.
0: What's that woman with the big ginger hair full of cuddles?
2: No, that's what you've got to tell us, babes. Sorry, what's the answer? Like, what do you mean?
0: Rupert Murdoch's daughter, and the more truth she told, the less curly her hair became.
2: That sounds like a nursery rhyme. I'm not going to lie to you.
1: You're so Shetland. That was such a Shetland.
0: You know, I'm going to say, I don't know. I'll guess.
1: Is it Rebecca? No.
2: I'm going to play it one more time.
1: Okay.
2: Right, well, we're looking for the celebrity involved, and for the extra point, the scandal. So maybe if you could tell me the scandal. You ready?
26: She says she was mugged in 2013, mistakenly reported her phone stolen, and was advised by solicitors to plead guilty. Others challenge that.
2: Who is the she?
1: Oh, I know who it is.
2: Go for it.
1: This is relevant. This is not relevant, isn't it? It's topical.
2: It's recent.
1: This is the Transport Secretary. God, my brain is so big. Why does it
2: okay, show off.
1: I'm so smart and clever. No, I have no idea what her name is.
2: Okay.
1: But she's the one that just resigned, right?
2: Yes, she did. So her name was Louise Haig, the Transport Secretary. She resigned this week after it was revealed that she was convicted for fraud in 2013 for lying to police about her work mobile phone being stolen. She claimed it was an honest mistake. That's the punchline.
0: Wow.
2: Well, she claimed the lie was an honest mistake.
0: I would say that you called her a celebrity, but no one has a poster of Louise Haig on their wall.
1: Oh,
0: right?
1: Well, this girl does. No, I don't.
0: Although I suppose I was talking about Rupert Murdoch's daughter. I don't think anyone
1: Yeah, I mean, it is.
2: It's so funny because I was like, it's recent news, but anything like in this realm of news, I find so boring. I don't take it.
1: Yeah, me too. I don't know why that was in my head. I think there's just nothing really like
2: happening.
1: Good. Yeah. Good. Apart from really sad stuff.
2: All right. We're going to move on to clip two. Are you ready, ladies? Slightly longer, so lock in.

0: for.
1: That was it. Do we know the celebrity and the scandal?
2: I think I know who the celebrity might be.
1: Okay.
2: From some deduction. Maybe this New York Times Games app is working.
1: Who do you?
2: It's just getting bigger, but I don't think I know the scandal.
3: Do you want to do celebrity and I'll do the scandal?
1: Ooh. Yeah.
2: Do you think you know who the celebrity is?
3: I think so. But you go first.
2: I was going to say Timothy Chalamet, because he's starring in the Bob Dylan biopic. And the scandal might... Where are you going?
3: I was going to say the scandal is he thinks he's Bob Dylan now. He's lived a lie too long.
2: Well, that happened to the Elvis guy, didn't it?
3: Yeah. He still can't speak normal.
2: It's just all weird now.
0: I don't know what I like more, the stuff that comes out your mouth or the face you pull when you say it. I don't know where I'm at. I don't know where I'm going to land with this. I don't know. You're both incorrect, unfortunately.
3: It's actually Bob Dylan.
0: And the scandal was that he said he was raised as a runaway in a carnival and he actually had a pretty normal childhood which had nothing to do with the circus.
3: Oh,
0: I know.
2: That's so cute. That's like a Marilyn lie.
0: It's so Gucci.
2: Oh, that's so sweet that he would have said that.
0: Why are you hugging him?
2: That's so cute. And he's had to come clean about it.
0: Yes.
3: Wait, so is the film doing the circus story or the real story?
2: Oh, that's interesting.
1: That's a good point. Maybe we should watch it and find out. All right, let's go in for clip number three, guys.
4: The classic street signs of a nearby drug abuse. But what about this? Remnants of something far worse. A new legal drug from Czechoslovakia called cake. Oh, and luckily the story involves these people. Free the United Kingdom from drugs and British opposition to metabolically bisturbile drugs. Ted Moore reports.
5: Cake first appeared in Prague last year.
1: Okay, you both look like you knew what was going on or you really enjoyed the clip. Marilyn, how do you feel? Do you think you know what it is?
3: I don't know the answer, but I just was like, I love the episode of Brass Eye.
1: Ooh.
3: Because Mum and Dad used to let us watch it, but I think only because they would fall asleep so often during an episode, we think they genuinely thought it was a current news programme.
1: Because
3: they'd fall asleep and wake up and fall asleep and wake up, and I'm like, how much of this are they subconsciously thinking is real?
1: Oh, that's interesting.
3: Yeah.
1: Now I want to meet your parents. And Lorna, how do you feel? Do you think you know?
2: I have no idea what the actual scandal is, but I know. But I also like the episode of Brass Eye.
1: Okay, well, I'm going to let you know. Chris Morris created a current affairs parody called Brass Eye, where he tricked politicians and celebrities into promoting fake news stories. And in this episode, he got MPs to condemn a fake legal drug called cake. So I would say you're both right. It is Brass Eye. Well done, ladies. I'm so excited. So we have. So you got one. You both got none. And then you won, Lorna. Sorry, that was a long way to say 2-1, wasn't it? It's very long. I've been around you lot too long. All right, so
3: I'm just happy to be here.
1: Yeah. And to be honest, I'm happy you're here. Yeah. And that's what it is. All right, so we got our last challenge.
2: Oh.
1: I know.
2: That's flown by.
1: That has flown
2: like
1: by.
2: Like a bird.
1: Like time flies when you're having fun.
3: Other bird type, Nelly Furtado.
2: That took me so long to work out what you meant.
1: Babes. That's why I looked at it and it hit me and I was like, why? Why am I? Why did that just go into my gut like that? It just sunk in. Oh my gosh. Okay, right. This is what it sounds like when you got three funny women winners in the middle. This is what it sounds like. Okay, guys, just take it in and accept it. Thank you very much.
2: The women are here now.
1: Yeah, we've arrived. People talk about us, apparently. Okay. This is FUBAR's Fibber of the Week. Now, we've really niched. We've nearly reached the end of today's show, but before we do, we need to crown the FUBAR Fibber of the Week. Now, listeners have been submitting the biggest lies they've ever told, and we are going to rank them. If you've got any lies that you want to tell us about so we can rank them, please DM at FUBAR Radio your lies, and that is on all social platforms, preferably Instagram, because we can read better over there. All right, so our first lie is from Jake. Jake says... When I now Mary Elaine, Fibber of the Week.
3: Well, I just think he's lying about his name.
1: Wait.
3: That's not Jake.
1: Haven't even started. Okay. I'm gonna read out three fibs and you let me know your favourite one.
3: Okay.
1: Yeah?
3: Yeah.
1: Okay.
2: They are all real.
3: Oh Jesus.
1: Yes, okay.
2: You're not guessing.
0: I feel like we should have a break and just hug her. Okay. Fubar's Fibber of the Week. We've done that. Sorry. Jake. This is where I'm at. I'm rewinding. Jake. When I was 13 or 14, I told a girl at a Leisure World I knew JLS, so she would think I was cool. I then got worried about lying, so when we were at McDonald's, I wrote on a napkin that I didn't actually know them and gave it to her and then ran away.
2: Oh, that's so cute.
0: I mean, I'm down for Jake a little bit. Yeah.
2: Yeah.
0: I don't mind the lie. I love that you felt bad instantly. And then wanted to come clean. Yeah. And then wanted to act like a criminal and just scarper from the crime of the scene. I'm here for all of this behaviour. It sounds like a great sitcom. Love you, Jake. Joe, as a teenager, I spread a rumour that my best friend had a perm, but I told people not to ask him about it because he's self-conscious. It got to the point where people were telling him, let me do that again. You know when you read ahead, I fucking love it. Okay, let's go again. Anyway, so Joe, as a teenager, I spread a rumour that my best friend had a perm, but I told people not to ask him about it because he's self-conscious. And it got to the point where people were telling me, did you know Dave has a perm? I never came clean.
2: Oh, he never came clean.
0: I love it.
2: My friends at school, my best friend, she was also called Lorna, I promise you, wasn't me. She was blonde, and she was blonde her whole life, and then she dyed her hair dark brown, and two of our friends said, should we not mention it? How evil is that?
0: Should we not mention she's dyed her hair?
2: Yeah, should we not even bring it up? And so Lorna comes in on the it sounds like it's a traumatised story, and I'm talking about myself in third person. I'm not, but Lorna comes into school and they say nothing, and then so then break goes by, they say nothing, end of day nothing, next day nothing, and Lorna's like, I'm going crazy, like why aren't they saying anything, like not even like, oh, you dyed your hair, like not even mentioning it,
0: just carrying on as normal.
2: Yeah, girls are so mean.
0: Oh my god,
2: right?
3: Psychological mind games.
0: Yeah. That actually feels horrible today, and I wasn't even there.
2: Yeah.
0: Oh my god, I'm so sorry, Lorna, fake Lorna. Okay, so
2: thanks.
0: All right, our third
2: come through.
0: Our third fibber is Bess. Bess says, "Sorry, when I was in primary school, my little brother missed Red Nose Day because he was ill. He was really upset about missing it, and when I went home, I boasted about how great a day it was. For some reason, I told him that our teacher had come in full drag with a red sparkly dress and red high heels. The next day in the playground, he went over to my teacher and said, I heard about your drag performance yesterday. He was so confused, and Mum explained what I'd said. I was there for the whole conversation, and I was so embarrassed.
2: That's so funny.
0: Oh, Bess, what a babes.
2: Oh, imagine watching them go up to the teacher and say,
0: I heard about your performance yesterday. We have another lie. It's our final lie. It's from Kat, and Kat says, when I was 17, I started dating a girl for the first time. Go on, Kat. All right, Kat, show off. My mum guessed that I was seeing someone, so I lied and told her I was dating a 45-year-old man. Who was on the bar at my work.
2: Oh, my gosh.
0: I kept this going until my mum was really stressed about it. Then I admitted I was actually dating another 17-year-old girl. She was so relieved, it overshadowed the whole, Mum, I'm a lesbian thing, completely.
2: That's genius.
0: Babes, that's a good way to come out.
2: So good.
0: Oh my gosh.
2: That is so smart.
0: Not pretending that you've got a paedophile in your life before telling you you're a lesbian.
2: Yeah, it's not that bad. That is so clever.
0: Mum, I'm not in trouble. No one's following me home. I'm all right. It's just another girl.
2: Yeah.
0: We're just bumping fannies.
2: Thank God.
0: I love this. Oh my gosh.
2: She's getting groomed.
0: So we've got, she said she's not getting groomed.
2: I'm not getting groomed.
0: She's grooming. I'm really sorry, guys. Okay. It came out, then I heard it. We've got Jake. We've got Joe. We've got Bess.
1: and we've got Kat. And I'm going to give you a little recap. We've got Jake, who was 13 or 14, saw a girl at Leisure World, lied about knowing JLS, then came clean, and then ran away, never to be seen ever again. This poor girl probably wanted to marry him. She found an honest man, very rare breed. And then we got Joe, who was a teenager who lied about his friend's perm and never came clean. Ever. So now everyone thinks that Dave has a perm permanently. Poor Dave just out there with curly hair. And then we got Bess, who went to primary school and did the Red Nose Day moment and lied to her brother and said that the teacher came in drag and did a whole performance. And then her brother went in and was like, oh my God, I really love your performance. I heard about it. Was it great? And like, first of all, what brother does that? Little weirdo. And then had to sit for the whole conversation whilst her mum explained that she was actually a liar. And then we have Kat, who pretended to be getting groomed so she could not come out of the closet in a way that was too aggressive for her poor mum. Do you know, like, she just... Poor Kat at this point.
2: Poor Kat's mum.
1: Poor Kat, I don't know. I'm still with poor Kat. That was a big story to tell.
2: Yeah.
1: And poor the man at the end of the bar.
2: She kept it up, right, as well?
1: No, she told her eventually.
3: Do you think her mum had been to the bar to, like, try and find this guy?
1: This poor guy who just wants to go in and have a Carlsberg. Do you know what I mean? He wants a Carlsberg at the end of the day, and here comes this lady just staring at him like, are you fucking my daughter? What a weird time to be alive. So, guys, what do you think, who is your fibber of the week?
2: For me, it's Kat.
3: Yeah.
2: 100%.
3: It was going to be perm until Kat rolled in.
2: I love that. I love the way that she, like... She must have said it. She must have been like, I'm actually going out with a 47-year-old man, and then been like, oh no, the implications of that, and then just double down. And I kind of love that.
1: Can I tell you what I love? Just because you are so smart and so brilliant at all different things, she's actually said it was a 45-year-old man, and you finally got something wrong. And I love that for me. I love that it happened on this show. Guys, Lorna's human.
2: My brain is not as big as I thought it was.
1: Guys, Lorna's human. Like, Lorna's actually human. She got something wrong, I'm so excited about it.
2: What a shame.
1: I mean, honestly.
2: A few more days on that app, and then I'll be...
1: I need to grow up, because that really made me happy. So, your fibber of the week is Kat.
3: Yeah.
1: Who Kat. Pretended to be groomed. Well done, Kat. You've won a prize. Ooh. And that prize is feeling good. That we chose your lie. Okay. Also, Luna, you are a winner of today.
3: Yeah.
1: And you've won a prize.
2: What have I won?
1: The same prize as Kat.
2: Yeah, feeling good.
1: Yeah. Yay. you feel less good.
3: Guess what?
2: Money.
3: I already feel good.
2: Yeah. That's a healthy way to be. I must really quickly tell you about this lie that I told.
1: Yeah, please do.
2: So when I was in uni, my friend convinced me to become a vegan, and I did it for a month, and I was like, this is hell. And then I became a vegetarian, and I'd been a vegetarian for about 3 years, and I went home to my parents and said, you know, when you're like that, like, teenager, and you're like thinking you're like really clever. I convinced my dad to become a vegetarian. My mum was already a vegetarian. I like argued him, like logicked him into becoming a vegetarian. So then he became a vegetarian, and then we were all vegetarian for like 10 years, and then during the pandemic I started eating charcuterie, just pork, just like chorizo and serrano ham.
1: Wait, hold on. Wait. Wait, pause.
2: Just pork,
1: wait.
2: Like cured ham.
1: No, pause.
2: Anything salty ham.
1: Because you didn't go through the regular, you didn't go like, okay, let me try fish. No. Okay, let me try chicken. Let me just hit the little white meat. You went straight to the devil's meat.
2: Yeah, straight to the pig. The one that's banned in like most religions. I just, something just cracked. And it was out at my boyfriend's house. And I was like, oh my gosh. And I just started. And it got out of hand, and I started having bacon, and I didn't tell my parents about it for 4 years. Wow. And I had to come out to them. I'm bisexual, so I already came out before, but I had to come out, and I was more nervous to come out to them about this than when I came out as bi. I had to do it over WhatsApp because I was so anxious about it. And I was like, guys, just to let you know, I've been eating pork, and I eat pork now. And my parents were absolutely fine with it, but also my dad was so annoyed because he loved me, and I made him stop eating meat. That's probably the best lie I've ever...
3: Did you tell them by saying, firstly, I am engaged to a 75-year-old man? and ate pork.
2: Guys, I'm being groomed. Nope, I'm not actually being groomed. I just eat pork.
1: I'm fucking screaming. I hate you both. Okay, that's a great lie, though.
2: Yeah, I thought you'd like it.
3: No, I don't lie.
1: Luna, are you flirting with me? Like, what's happening? Okay, listen, guys. Thank you so much. Do you have another lie?
3: No, I don't. I don't think I lie that much. But I struggle to tell when something is the truth.
1: Babe, I believe you. You struggled to read our email. You struggled to understand me speaking. I believe you. I think that's the truth. Yeah? Okay. Right. I appreciate you coming. We had the two ladies come in. They told us their lives when they were younger. They guessed WeChat. Well, no. You guessed WeChat.
3: Mm. Yeah.
1: Luna missed WeChat.
2: Stupid
1: she
2: Luna.
1: Said EchoNet. She got two things wrong. I'm actually salivating. Like, I'm actually... I'm going to go and do a happy dance at the end of this,
2: I'm
1: okay?
2: I'm going to do a Sudoku.
1: Oh, no.
2: No, I'm actually really bad at them.
1: You called my bluff because I didn't know you were going to know so many bloody birds. First of all. Second of all, I didn't know there were so many bloody birds. I live in central London. It's a pigeon. And sometimes when you go to Brighton, there's a seagull. I didn't even know there were other gulls. Are there other gulls?
3: So many gulls. So many forms of gull.
1: Tell me another gull.
3: I did black-headed gull, American gull. Oh, there's gulls named after people as well.
1: Is there an American gull?
3: Yeah, there is. There's like different gulls you get only in America. And one was once spotted in Shetland. I went to go see it, so I should remember the name.
1: Oh, my
3: it was,
1: gosh.
3: Like, a forester's gull? I can't remember.
1: Yeah, is it like cheese?
3: Why?
1: Americans love cheese.
3: Oh, yeah, they do.
1: Is there
3: they
1: a Jamaican gull?
3: I don't know about the birds in the Bahamas.
1: I did say Jamaica, but it's okay.
3: Oh my God, my Elaine. Right.
1: No, don't worry about it.
3: I know birds.
1: I'm going to leave you there.
3: Where any of them land.
1: I'm going to leave that there. And then we had cool my bruv. We had celebrity deceit where the girls knew some stuff and not other stuff. Luna came out victorious in that one. And then we had FUBAR's Fibber of the Week where Kat was our Fibber of the Week. Ladies, thank you so much for coming.
3: That was so fun.
1: Oh my God, I really enjoyed that. That was so much fun. Listen, I'm going to say goodbye. Say goodbye.
3: Bye-bye.
1: Bye.
2: Bye-bye.
1: Bye-bye. And remember, we are back here next week for another jam-packed show with more comedians. I'll see you then.
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11: More than 900 people are now known to have died in catastrophic flooding in Nepal and Tibet. Matthew Dudley has more.
15: As well as those confirmed to have died, almost 5,000 people are still missing, 90 of them trapped in multiple tunnels of hydropower plants. Wednesday's flash flood started after a glacial collapse high in the Himalayan region. 592 foreigners are among those still unaccounted for.
11: It's as a man's died in flash flooding at the Grand Canyon and 15 people are missing. The 46-year-old's body was recovered along the Colorado River. Large boulders and metal structures have been swept into the water in Arizona over the weekend. Seven people have been arrested on suspicion of murder after the death of a newborn girl in Sheffield. Police in the city were called yesterday morning. They found the child, but say despite the best efforts of officers and paramedics, she was pronounced dead at the scene. Early starts on school days and then lie-ins at the weekend could be making anxiety worse for teenagers. A study has found the change in schedules dictated by school, work or free time may have a similar effect to jet lag. The findings highlight the importance of regular bedtimes, even at weekends. Arsenal travel to Villa Park to take on Aston Villa later. It's the only Premier League game on today. Gunners boss Mikel Arteta rates Villa boss Unai Emery highly.
16: His skill as a manager is unquestionable for anybody in the clubs that he's been. He has always excelled the expectations that that he had, which is a massive quality.
11: Kick-off for that game is at 8 o'clock this evening. And there's a good chance your bank holiday Monday is a wet one. Thundery showers are forecast again for many of us, but as yet no weather warnings like yesterday. The Met Office says Bradworthy Common in Devon saw 3.5 centimetres of rain over 12 hours yesterday, more than a third of the average for Devon in August. That's the latest from Radio News Hub. I'm Liz Whittaker.
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19: 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You are listening to Clara Hermit. Welcome to today's show. I'm very happy to be here. On What the Health, we focus on all things health and well-being. That's emotional health, physical health, and we always hope that this show leaves you feeling inspired, informed, uplifted, and a little bit better than we found you as well. If you do happen to see any clips of today's show floating around, and you do see that I'm wearing my glasses, at least I'm not wearing my sunglasses this time, because that was the case a few weeks ago. I've had a little issue with my eye, speaking of health, and it has made me so much more appreciative of being in a place of feeling healthy and well. So yeah, just a little reminder that health is wealth, and on this show we want to make sure that we help support keeping you in tip-top health. Our first guest on today's What the Health show is joining us now. The carnivore diet is having a moment. The all-meat animal product diet is becoming increasingly popular on social media, with influencers and creators sharing their experiences and the health benefits they say that they've seen. Some say it's improved their skin, reduced inflammation, and helped them regulate their blood sugar, amongst other positive side effects. But while the diet has a growing number of advocates, health experts remain skeptical about many of the claims being made. And we're joined now by Isabella Ma, known better to her followers as Steak and Butter Gal, to find out more. Isabella, welcome to What the Health. So for people who haven't come across you before, what is the carnivore diet?
20: Yeah, thank you so much for having me. A carnivore diet to me is focusing on eating animal foods and only animal foods. Now, it depends on how much you have to heal. The carnivore diet is not really seen as a diet to lose weight. It is a diet to help you heal. Therefore, that's why there's so many cases where people heal their autoimmune diseases, people get off medications for diabetes, pre-diabetes, type 2 and type 1. It's pretty phenomenal just seeing the testimonials that come in within just my community alone and seeing how much success you can achieve in healing through eating animal foods. And so that's what a carnivore diet is to me. My typical diet, though, is dairy, beef, eggs, seafood, and coffee.
19: Okay. So what does a typical day of eating look like for you? You've mentioned the things that you eat. How does that work when it comes to kind of breakfast, lunch, dinner?
20: Yeah. So I typically eat two meals a day. That's where I find my energy is highest and I'm the most satiated. But it's also because in those two meals, I eat a lot. So my breakfast is right when I wake up. Whenever I wake up, I'll try my best to just go to the kitchen and cook a nice breakfast that is full of protein and animal fats. That's what makes me feel my best. And then that's usually around 7:30 to 8:30 a.m. Only after I've had my breakfast will I let myself enjoy my coffee of the day. And that helps with any energy crashes or dips in mood around 2 p.m., which a lot of people report they have that 2 p.m. crash. Well, when you have your coffee after eating breakfast, I've really noticed that crash goes away. And then my second meal is an early dinner. So my big breakfast ties me over until 4 to 5 p.m. And that's when I will have my second meal of the day, which is also very high in fat and very high in protein. But that's all I'm eating on a carnivore diet. I don't really have any carbs whatsoever besides the carbs naturally found in my dairy. So kefir, yogurt, cottage cheese, they do have a little bit of carbs. But because I'm mostly eating protein and fat, my energy source has to come from my fats. So that's why I have to keep my fat content very high. Otherwise, I will feel lower in energy. So dinner will be a steak or ground beef patties with a side of as many eggs as I want. I usually have it scrambled these days with butter and then a side of more butter with maybe some raw cottage cheese and a dessert of raw kefir for dinner. So both meals are really big. And I find I just need two meals a day.
19: Do you not miss vegetables and salad and fruit? Because when I think about me, when it comes to, I'm vegan and I have been for 12 years. But when I think about the things that I love and enjoy, I'm like, I don't think I could do it without that stuff that tastes like fresh and, you know, that I can go and pick out the garden and that, you know, it just feels nice to eat things that are different colours and...
20: For sure. I understand. I was vegan for 6 years myself. And so I understand that joy of eating fresh, crunchy, refreshing foods and textures. For me now, because I'm 7 years into eating animal foods, I've realized that our taste buds and our palate can adapt and change. There is 100% like a lot of potential for your taste buds to just adapt to what's serving your body and what's helping you feel amazing. And when I was on a vegan diet, I didn't feel amazing. Despite doing it for 6 years, I also focused on a whole foods plant-based diet. So I was not eating those processed mock meat stuff. And maybe I should have supplemented more. But to me, a really good diet means no supplementation or minimal. So when I lost my period on a vegan diet, that's actually the catalyst to make me start looking for answers, which then led me to a carnivore diet. So here I am 7 years later, carnivore still. And, you know, I never actually want to search for refreshing things because a cup of cold raw kefir does that for me. Like it hits the spot. And if I want something more refreshing than that, I've found that making my homemade bone broth, when you refrigerate it overnight, it becomes this cold jiggly jello, which I find really, really refreshing. So there's always ways to adapt to what is like what diet is working for you and your health. And I started a carnivore diet to heal because I've reached the healing that I've been looking for. I find that, you know, I don't need to waste my time looking for answers constantly and wondering when is my body just going to feel good. I'm already there.
19: I personally, I don't supplement and

0: that just didn't love eating only plants and lots of beans, potatoes, rice, starches. I don't know if my body just did well on that type of diet at all. So when I switched over to meat, it healed within 6 months, right? So another example is Michaela Peterson, who really made the carnivore diet blow up. Her dad, Jordan Peterson, and her, when they went on some big podcast and said, yeah, we're healing our autoimmune depression, very deep disorders by eating a lion diet. So they started the lion diet thing, which is only beef and lamb, so only ruminant meats. So a lot of people became curious, like, what is it about beef and lamb that is helping so many people heal? And so I felt the power of it. A lot of people are healing with it. It definitely is a diet that works.
1: And with that diet, were they eating that meat raw as well?
0: No, they were eating it cooked.
1: Okay. Because that's the other thing as well, that idea of kind of eating raw meat, the
0: Oh,
1: taste
0: yes.
1: and
0: That's another,
1: texture.
0: yeah, little movement going on right now is a raw carnivore.
1: But you eat meat raw, right?
0: If I feel like it, that's like every now and then, hot summer day, steak tartare sounds delicious. Raw sashimi sounds amazing, but 99% of my meals are actually cooked or seared in some way.
1: Yeah. And when it comes to the carnivore diet, there are some pretty big health claims. Which ones do you genuinely believe evidence supports, and which do you think have been exaggerated online?
0: Yeah, I'm no scientist, researcher, or doctor. I'm just someone who shares what I'm experiencing with my carnivore healing journey online. But what I find so powerful is listening to real people share their testimonials. And I receive that every day because I have a carnivore community that I run. So I don't really need a study or a scientist to tell me if a carnivore diet works when I can talk to real people telling me that it's working for them. And they're not lying. Like, why would they pay a membership fee to lie to me? So that's why I think it's so powerful, because there are not just in my group, but like on YouTube, on Instagram, on TikTok, anything that you search, couple it with a carnivore diet. There's actually a video of someone saying it helped. Yeah.
1: I feel like there's also, you get that for different types of diets as well, though, that you get people who are saying that it's helped them in the same ways, whether it's their skin, whether it's diabetes, whether it's whatever, that there are, a lot of diets that people will try that are different that also help
0: Absolutely.
1: to heal them. So,
0: Yeah.
1: I what I find so fascinating, and obviously I'm not a scientist either, but I wonder how much of all of this is down to the power of our brain and suggestion, and how much we believe that something is working. And I think that would be like a really interesting study, because there's also people who would get people to, meditate to change their brain state, and those people would improve their health conditions as well. So I find it. I
0: Interesting.
1: would really like to look at the kind of correlation between that belief and the physical action as well. What do you say to people who would argue that cutting out fruit, vegetables, grains, and other plant foods means missing out on important nutrients and fiber? Because fiber is a
0: I
1: big
0: think
1: conversation at the moment, isn't it?
0: it
1: There's lots
0: is.
1: of talk about fiber.
0: It's always been, yeah. Through the 7 years of being in the carnivore space and posting about my journey, fiber is always asked in my comment sections, and people always like to focus on, but what about the fiber? Well, I haven't had any fiber for 7 years, and I haven't had any digestive issues at all. So I think it comes down to the person and their personal experience. Someone could watch my content and be like, no way I can cut out fiber because my body needs it. Great. Then just keep eating the fiber if you truly think that your body needs it. But I really respect people who have tried this diet, and then they come to me and tell me if it worked or not. And I do get stories like that where they say, I actually tried the carnivore diet for 60 days. Didn't work for me. Love it. You tried it. Thanks for sharing. That's awesome. Like, great. And carnivore doesn't work for everyone. I think a carnivore diet is such a specific way of eating that just the stress of eating that way and staying on track with a carnivore diet alone can undo a lot of the benefits that you could potentially get or prevent a lot of the healing that you could potentially get. So back to what you were mentioning, the power of your mind.

0: yeah, you have to be confident in what you're doing. You cannot be worrying and stressing all day, every day, despite, you know, wanting to give a diet a chance. But did you really give that diet a chance or any health approach, right, a chance if you don't truly believe and commit? That's a big thing that I see a lot with people. They doubt, they try. The moment they see one little negative reaction, they're like, this doesn't work for me, I quit, right? So yeah, I gave a vegan diet 6 years. Like, I think I gave it enough time and I tried everything that I could. What I refused to do was eat tons of supplements. Mm. So maybe that's what prevented me from succeeding. But on a carnivore diet, I take zero supplements, and that's something I like. So yeah, that's why I stick to it.
1: And obviously, as you say, it's working for you, but it must be expensive to do the carnivore diet. I imagine for, you know, the average person, I think you have the same kind of thing in the US as we have in the UK, where it's like a cost of living crisis. Everything is really expensive. It feels like it would be pretty pricey, because presumably you're not just having, you know, any old steak, any old eggs, any old milk, any kefir. It's all kind of, I would guess, like grass fed, high quality.
0: I think it can definitely get expensive, but from the people that I've spoken to who spend a lot of money through doctor's visits, renewing their prescriptions, going to the hospital, when you can actually heal those deep issues and diseases, that actually saves you a lot of money that you can then reinvest in good food, that food that's actually helping you heal, or food that's keeping those diseases in remission. So it's the way that you see how you're investing your money, right? So if you're spending it on really good food that keeps you healthy for life, I think I would spend it that way. And so for me, when I was vegan, only organic, only farmers market stuff, like, that is expensive. It adds up. And I'm eating tons of volume because I never quite felt full on a vegan diet, despite eating lots of beans, lots of like steamed potatoes. Like, I didn't really have that many nutrient dense filling options where I felt like I could eat two meals a day. I never ate two meals a day on a vegan diet. So I was eating more like three meals a day with lots of snacks because I was always hungry. Eating that much and that frequently, that's expensive. Whereas now I'm only eating two meals a day. Yes, they're high quality, more on the expensive end, meats, dairy, and eggs, but I'm not eating as much. And I'm also never needing to go to the doctor or renewing my eczema prescriptions anymore. So to me, it balances out. And there is also a way to make a carnivore diet really affordable. I'm talking about $15 to $20 a day. You just get ground beef, eggs, tallow. These three ingredients are very, very budget friendly. And you just eat those three foods. If it comes down to you are desperate to heal and just feel better and you want to give carnivore a go but keep it budget friendly, tallow, eggs, ground beef.
1: I think also it's because I'm like a real foodie, so I love food so much, and I love food from different cultures and different flavors. So I think that idea of having just like a diet of any description that is just three things that I have to eat over and over again, I think it just makes me want to cry, because food brings me so much joy as well.
0: I know. Have you ever been extremely sick or gotten any diseases?
1: No.
0: Yeah, I think I'm really speaking to the people who are in that desperate place of their life where either they can't even get out of bed, they're that sick, or they can't even live a good life. Their quality of life has tanked because they're so sick. When you're in a position like that, you'll do anything to heal.
1: Yeah, I guess. I had my mum and sister both died of breast cancer, so I did go through that process with them. But I mean, it's a really difficult thing, because in that scenario, for example, you are following the prescribed treatments from the doctor, and I don't think, no matter what diet you're doing, if you're on chemotherapy, nothing is going to make you feel good. You're going to struggle to get out of bed, you're going to struggle to lift your head up. So I think it's, you know, it's finding balance, isn't it, I guess, with all of these things. Do you think that when it comes to the online carnivore community, obviously you mentioned you have your own one, that sometimes it gets ahead of science. Because obviously, I know you're saying within your community, you have all of this feedback from people and their own experiences. But yeah, there's it needs to be studied for longer to kind of know, I guess, long-term impacts and effects, right?
0: Yeah, absolutely. And so that's why another part of my community, or at least what I offer within my community, have to do with exactly that, where I do invite in scientists, researchers, doctors, cardiologists, like every doctor I can possibly find that understands a carnivore diet, I have invited into the community to speak, to answer questions, to address concerns of my members, because these members do have concerns. They are afraid that it could affect their cholesterol levels, or if it really is actually going to work long term. So that's why I have these doctors speak. And when you speak to these doctors, they not only live the carnivore diet themselves, like they eat this way, but they also are performing and researching as they speak. So I would say Dave Feldman is one that loves researching the carnivore diet, and he's come out with great studies. Sean Baker is another one that's actively pursuing more and more research on a carnivore diet.
1: Within that kind of community as well, and I guess taking on board people's experience.
0: I would not recommend a carnivore diet to everyone, and I think it just depends so much on what are their goals. Because if your goal is just to lose weight, you don't need to do a carnivore diet. Absolutely not. It's probably going to be a little bit too extreme. When you're already super healthy and metabolically healthy, you could do an animal-based diet. Like, I do believe that eating animal foods is so beneficial. It's so good for your health. And coming from a background of trying a standard American diet, a everything in moderation approach, as well as a vegan diet, I've just felt the profound effects of what eating animal foods can do for you. And yes, I do think you should support your local farms and ranchers. Like, focus on meats that came from regenerative farming, not from factory farming. Focus on eggs that are pasture raised. These are amazing nutrient dense foods that you could eat for optimal health and energy. But for a carnivore diet, I really only recommend it for people who have a lot of healing to do. So again, autoimmune diseases that they want to heal. Thomas Seyfried is another researcher who recommends carnivore and ketogenic diet for cancer. So if you are battling cancer, I would recommend looking into Thomas Seyfried, who literally says ketogenic can help you reverse cancer. And he has a whole practice helping cancer patients reverse it. And that is without chemotherapy too. So all of these very controversial, crazy things that most people would just automatically judge and hate on, but it's helping people heal. So which is it? So if you're open-minded enough and you're desperate enough, I do think carnivore diet is a good an opportunity to see if it helps you.
1: I think you get it for all, though, because there's other doctors who would recommend fasting and like a fruit-based diet or a vegetable-based diet, and they have evidence of people healing from cancer using that as well. So I think I think that's why it can be overwhelming, especially for someone who has disease or illness, because you're already in a place of fear. You already feel like, you know, there's something in your body and you are trying to look for a solution. And I guess there are so many people offering solutions that have evidence that their solution works. So it's knowing which one is the one to choose, I guess, isn't it?
0: Exactly. Which is why it always goes back to the testimonials, the people who are posting and talking about their personal experiences. I find that's the way that I fact check these days for anything. Like, I look at the reviews, I look at the comments, I look at the real humans talking about whatever this thing is that I'm about to like check out, because they wouldn't lie. They don't have any ulterior motives trying to, make money or get famous, right? It's the people that I care about. And so when you look at the people that make up the carnivore community, I mean, I've met them in person at a lot of these meetups and conventions and biohacking events as well. You find a lot of these carnivores and ketovores as well. When you talk to them, they're just people who have found health, right? And you can also argue, you know, if you go to vegan events and all that, but when you talk to these people, they will tell you like the truth. Oh, this worked for me. You should try this coach. this community is awesome, you know, and you just find a lot of value when you talk to the people.
1: Well, look, it's been lovely to talk to you today. And for people who are listening, let them know where they can find you. Because as we've said, you have a big following online, you have a big community. So if anyone wants to find out more about the carnivore diet and you personally, where do they need to go?
0: Thank you. Steak and Butter Gal across all platforms. Keep it really simple.
1: Thank you. Look, thanks for joining us today. It's been great to chat to you. You are listening to Clara Hermit here on FUBAR Radio. This is What the Health. It's time for us to take a little break.
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8: I've gone onto your screen time here, right?
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8: 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How? How? 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
9: Yeah.
2: VAR, you serious? 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
10: What is the point of an umbrella?
11: That come out of nowhere.
10: Bro, they make me feel ill, bro.
11: No, you can't do
10: that. No, they make me feel absolutely ill. And it's been obviously ridiculous recently because there's been so much rain. Mm-hmm. I'll tell you why I hate umbrellas. They're too big for the pavement, and they're too big for one person, and they're way too small for two people. At least half of me, at least my left side or my right side, is getting drenched in rain.
1: Welcome back to What the Health here on FUBAR Radio. You're listening to Clara Hermit. Now, August is Hair Loss Awareness Month, and we thought we'd take the opportunity to look at an issue that can have a huge impact on confidence and well-being. Hair loss isn't simply something that happens with age. Increasing numbers of younger men and women are experiencing thinning hair, receding hairlines, and other forms of hair loss. Here in the UK, around 15 million people are affected. So to help us understand what's really behind hair loss and what can actually be done about it, we're joined by Marie Royce Book, one of the UK's leading trichologists from the award-winning Wimpole Clinic. Did I say that right? Is it trichologist? Is that correct?
12: You did. Yes, it's a mouthful, but yes, it's trichologist.
1: Fantastic. So I think this topic is really very interesting because it is something that hugely impacts people's confidence. Why are we seeing more younger men and women experiencing hair loss and thinning hair?
12: I would agree that we are seeing younger people presenting with more hair loss concerns. I wouldn't necessarily put that to more people are genetically presenting with hair loss, But I think with social media, more information out there, that people have become more aware of hair loss concerns and treatments, which can then, you know, put the spotlight on things a little bit.
1: And what are the different types of hair loss? Because there are conditions that people have that can be kind of stress related, etc. There's lots of different things that can cause hair loss, right? It's not just genetics.
12: Absolutely. It's so important to get the correct diagnosis, because there are so many reasons for why somebody might be experiencing hair loss. And oftentimes it's not just one, you know. So we've got the main, not the main, but one of the most apparent reason for hair loss is androgenetic alopecia. Okay. So this is a genetically influenced reason why people might be experiencing progressive hair loss at a follicular level. And this is down to genes. There are environmental reasons, maybe stress. This is often referred to as telogen effluvium. And we see a global shed often triggered by something, whether it be an illness, it could be metabolic stress or diet change, even down to a breakup even, or moving house. There are inflammatory reasons. Inflammatory reasons could be more autoimmune. So these are more permanent hair loss reasons, and they are classified as a scarring alopecia. So it's so important to go and see a professional just to see where you might fall in this sort of area of why you might be losing hair.
1: Yeah, it seems like there's so many different reasons, and I guess it's kind of having understanding is how you know how to treat it, right? So getting that clarity would be really helpful. There is a kind of huge amount of content about hair loss on social media. What are some of the biggest myths that you would like to clear up?
12: I think what I see oftentimes in clinic is that, you know, usually treatments, there are lots of myths around treatments that I come across with daily. People maybe using certain oils that they believe can help with their hair loss. Sometimes avoiding washing hair. This is the biggest thing. I think people come in to see me and I ask them about their wash routine and they say, well, I heard I shouldn't wash my hair every day because I heard that causes hair to fall out. I think that is probably one of the biggest myths, that overwashing causes hair fall out. And then you've got other extremities such as, oh, if I brush my hair 100 times a day, I'm sure that that makes my hair grow. You know, so I've got to be brushing my hair at least 100 times a day, which again is quite a big, quite an old fashioned, but a myth. Mm. But these, you know, these myths can be ingrained in us from early ages. I mean, my own mother still believes that if she cuts her hair short, her hair will grow back thicker, which is, it's just not true. You know, you're cutting the shaft of your hair. That's not going to change your follicle at the root.
1: Yeah. And there does seem to be a lot of this. I have one of my best friends who has kind of an issue with her hair thinning at the top. And every month there's a different thing that her mum or her auntie has told her. There's been like all kinds of different things that she has tried and used. And then she's convinced that some of them work. But then I mean, I'm not entirely sure what they do. But, you know, I suppose there are so many different things out there. And sometimes people just like to feel like they're doing something, don't they? And one of those things, which is definitely one of the things that my friend has tried and I have seen pop up on social media, is rosemary oil with scalp massages, and also supplements as well, that you can, you know, take certain vitamins and your hair's going to grow. Is there actually any evidence that these things help with hair growth?
12: There's really limited evidence. You know, if we are going to pin this on, you know, acute reasons for hair loss, then the evidence is low. So, of course, if there are nutrient deficiencies, mm-hmm. then this can contribute to hair shedding and hair loss. But, you know, self-diagnosing and just taking a whole load of biotin is not necessarily going to prevent hair loss or cure your hair loss, because again, we're missing the major component, which is diagnosis.
1: Yeah.
12: And again, with oils, oils are great for as a lubricant, and they can make your hairs feel wonderful and more manageable. But again, what is it exactly doing at a follicular level is something to be understood, and there's just not enough evidence. So there are medications with enough backed evidence that can actually help stabilize genetic hair loss and encourage growth. So communicate with the follicles to actually grow. So these medications are definitely worthwhile. But again, diagnosis is key.
1: And presumably diagnosis is key because treatments differ for different conditions. I know we've spoken about, you know, some of the reasons for hair loss. So what would be some of the different ways that you might treat some of those diagnoses?
12: So androgenetic hair loss, this is a genetically influenced pattern hair loss, and this is down to a compound called dihydroxytestosterone. So this is DHT, and a medication to help mitigate the DHT would be the sort of first step on the triangle of treating a genetic hair loss, such as female pattern hair loss, male pattern hair loss. So we want to address the DHT aspect of why the hair is miniaturizing due to this compound. So we would want a medication to address that. That would be one example. For females, medications such as finasteride are not often explored because it's a male FDA approved medication. So there are medications for women to help address the DHT levels. And this can be discussed with your GP. Some medications such as spironolactone can reduce the impact of DHT within somebody's system to address the DHT, again, when we're looking at female or male pattern hair loss. So it's medications that are specific to the diagnosis that for me is important. A very popular medication is minoxidil, and this is also considered for people who have a genetic predisposition to female or male pattern hair loss. And this is a very good medication because it sends lots of blood flow to the follicle, and it can also communicate to the cell, to the follicles to actually grow. So one of the reasons why hairs shrink and miniaturize from the DHT is because it actually signals the hair to slow down in growing. So minoxidil, it does the opposite. It's going to tell these hairs to grow, which is a really good treatment to consider.
1: And if it is something that's caused more by kind of lifestyle and stress related, would it still be treated in the same way? Or does someone also then have to combat those kind of lifestyle challenges as well?
12: Definitely, you know, a lot of my work, I think, is sometimes I feel like I should come in and wear, you know, an investigator hat and have a monocle or something. Yeah. Because, you know, it is really trying to deep dive and understand what the diagnosis is. And it can be multifactorial. It's not just one person has a DHT related reason for hair loss, and that's that we treat that, you know. So if somebody might have multiple reasons for hair loss, so they might have a genetic predisposition. Mm-hmm. On top of that, they may be experiencing maybe going through a very stressful period in their life, which then is causing them to shed their hair, and that is called telogen effluvium. On top of that, I've had somebody come and I've seen unusual patches of hair loss, and again, that can be triggered by stress, something like alopecia areata, and this is where you get circular patches of hair loss. You know, for somebody that's experiencing all these different types of hair loss, it's not just a one treatment fits all. We want to sort of address the lifestyle, you know, look at what the stress factors are, if there is something nutritionally, you know, missing, then again, blood tests to understand if they're low in any vitamins, or, you know, look at their hormones. So it really is doing a lot of investigation and understanding what all these different components are and treating them individually.
1: So having a bit of a deep dive to kind of get a real, I guess, a really good picture of everything that's going on internally, externally, exactly. All of those different things.
12: Yes. How which much? Is why something like rosemary oil is not going to treat all of that.
1: Yeah, for sure. How much have treatments changed in recent years? Because like you said, this is something that I guess has really come to the forefront, that more people are talking about, that, you know, more people are kind of noticing or aware of. Has that kind of shifted and brought more treatments to the market?
12: I think there are lots of different treatments that people want to try. You know, some people do not want to go down sort of Western medication, and they want a more holistic approach. Mm. So addressing their diet, looking at less invasive options, to the opposite, looking at more invasive options with quicker results, such as hair transplants. I had a lady in today, and she just didn't really understand, you know, the extent of her female pattern hair loss. Equally, she couldn't really identify what would be the best route for her. You know, she wasn't happy with where her hair was at the moment. So for me, progressive hair loss and a management plan was vital to her treatment plan. But I understood that aesthetically, she wanted something that's going to give her more density. And, you know, so hair transplants has come a very, very long way. And for her, you know, looking at hair transplants to give her that, you know, assured aesthetic restoration is something I think that she would be ultimately be more rewarding and impactful for her, rather than sustaining and maintaining having a, you know, a small improvement on where her hair loss was at present. It's important to understand that with certain hair loss, once the follicle has suffered, you know, necrosis, or that follicle has eventually died, there's nothing we can do to revive that. And I think that's one of the biggest myths. You know, I'm going to rub this magic oil or take this pill and a follicle is going to pop up from nowhere and grow. And I think that's a really important thing to understand. If there isn't a follicle there, you may as well be rubbing this treatment on a table and hoping that a follicle grows there. It's the same idea.
1: But it's interesting to hear that, because I think, you know, it is really misunderstood, and there are a lot of people who won't understand that, who don't understand that, who do think exactly as you're saying, well, you know, there's a way to revive it or to bring it back to life or to get new hair growth in that same area.
12: And coming in, and we've got amazing tools that we can look at a higher level, you know, so a dermatoscope, for instance. If I'm looking at a scalp and all I'm seeing is shiny skin and I'm not seeing any follicular openings, you know, that is clinically, we can see there's no follicle there. So, and being able to educate our patients to show them, look, this is extensive hair loss. There isn't any follicle there for us to revive. So realistically, what are we going to improve here with medications and treatments? So, you know, the follicles that are alive and we can see, and those hairs are thin and miniaturized, you know, the goal is to retain them, try and help them and stabilize them. And hopefully there's, you know, a time frame where we can try and improve that caliber, improve that density. But oftentimes we've, you know, that maybe that time frame has to pass and there's no follicle there, and we need to look at other treatments to consider to achieve hair there. Getting the hair there.
1: Yeah. Do you see a lot of women in your clinic as well?
12: My goodness, yes, so many women come to see me, and for all different reasons, you know. So, you know, I quite often have women who have just had a baby and they've come to see me, and the hair loss is dramatic. You know, they're shedding at an extreme rate, but, you know, we understand that you don't shed these hairs during pregnancy. And when you have the baby, the hormones adjust, and that natural shedding that you would have experienced during pregnancy is now happening all at once you've given birth. And this can be really alarming. And I mentioned earlier that you can have, you know, multiple reasons for hair loss. So if you're already experiencing a slight sensitivity to DHT, maybe your hair might have been in a state where your hair was miniaturizing and thinning. Plus, you've got, you know, this massive shed after pregnancy. Some of those hairs that were already thinning, you may have prematurely lost those follicles because of this, you know, increased shed, and people can experience you know, noticeable density difference because of these two factors that they weren't quite aware of, you know. So also Traction alopecia is a huge one for a lot of my female patients, with hair extensions and just keeping up with appearances. And we're, you know, girls and women, we love to do a lot to ourselves. You know, I'm guilty. I dye my hair, I color my hair. And only last week I had hair extensions. But with this, I understand that there comes an element of traction alopecia. And that is, you know, repetitively pulling your hair follicle out because of the pressure of heavy hairstyles or tight hairstyles or heavy extensions. And over time, you know, this sort of frequent epilation causes that follicle to shrink in the same way that eventually will cause that follicle to eventually die. So there's so many reasons why women come to see me hormonally. We know, you know, perimenopausal, menopausal changes, that rapid decline in estrogen, which is our natural defense against DHT, by the way, that can make us more susceptible and sensitive to, you know, the effects of DHT. So there's all of this to consider.
1: Yeah, there's so much that goes into it. And that was going to be my next question, is because if there's anyone listening who started to notice that the hair is thinning, they don't know where to turn, what would you recommend as the first step? Turn into TikTok?
12: Please do not turn into TikTok, actually. Turn TikTok off, please. It can be really overwhelming, TikTok. And as you said, you've got a friend yourself and she's trying everything. And I think the greatest failure in that is people will try everything, and they might be trying actual medications that are working, but they've not got the treatment plan, you know. So sometimes just this week I saw somebody, and they had minoxidil as a treatment plan, but of course rosemary oil was in there. They were derma rolling, they're, you know, getting their protein, they're checking everything off the social media checkbox, you know, in terms of minoxidil, we soon realized that this person was applying the oil and then the minoxidil. So you're creating a barrier, and there's no absorption of the actual medication. So going to a professional, getting a diagnosis, and then getting a treatment plan that you can be consistent with before stacking adjunct treatments, and understanding what works for you. If you do everything all together, you're not going to know what you're responding to. You won't know if you're actually treating the correct reason for your hair loss. So it really does always start off with correct diagnosis for me.
1: Yeah, and which makes total sense. And as I said at the start of the interview, it is Hair Loss Awareness Month. What's one thing that you want people to know about hair loss?
12: Don't panic. Panic is the biggest thing I see daily in clinic. Shedding is normal. You know, we all can have periods of excess shedding and shedding, but shedding doesn't mean permanent hair loss. It deserves a correct diagnosis and understanding of what's happening, and just not to panic. Go in and see a professional, and there is enough help available now to help you with your hair loss, but please don't do it yourself. So no self-diagnosis.
1: Yeah, no DIY diagnosis. When it comes to kind of normal shedding, how much hair is normal to shed? Because I feel like this is my whole entire life, nothing's changed, but my hair could be found everywhere. I always think if someone were to, you know, think about murdering me, they'd be in trouble, because I'd leave my DNA everywhere in the form of my hair. It just gets everywhere. It's always everywhere. But it's always been like that.
12: Do you have curly hair?
1: No, I've got dead straight hair.
12: Shedding is normal. 100 to 150 strands of hair isn't unusual on a daily basis.
1: Wow, okay,
12: I showed you what that looks like. It can look alarming. It is one of those things that if you focus on, you can make a big deal out of it. So for me, if there's clumps, unusual clumps in the shower and all over your pillow, that is the perfect time to go and seek professional advice.
1: That's when you should be worrying, not if you're just leaving strands of hair. I mean, I'm not worried about it because, like I say, it's been happening forever and I've still got hair. So, you know, it's obviously replacing itself at the same rate that it's falling out. But my hair, the other thing about my hair is it takes ages to grow. So that's the other thing that I notice about some of my friends. my best friend, for example, has been through so many different haircuts in our kind of adult lives, from kind of like shaving the side of her head to bobs to the, and then within a few months her hair is kind of back down, you know, to like past her chest. And I had a bob once and it took about 8 years for my hair to grow back.
12: You know, when somebody comes to see me and says that, the first thing I'm going to do is want to see a full blood count. I want to just check if there's anything deficient. You know, your iron storage is so important. I think, you know, the NHS will deem something like 20 as your ferritin rate as normal. But in terms of hair, that is way so low. You know, we want it at least 74 to 100. So that's, and that's going to make a difference with, you know, helping your hair grow some length. Oh, also, I find, do you find your hair is quite brittle?
1: Well, probably because I dye it all the time, every 6 weeks. So there is that as well.
12: It might not be that you are struggling with hair growth. It might be that your ends are breaking before you're seeing any notable length. So sometimes treatment can be, you know, looking at bond builders, looking at protecting your hair shaft so we can see some actual length and preventing breakage. Of course, if you're dyeing hair and you're doing all these chemical treatments, that can cause your hair to break. But in terms of delayed growth, so that's something we look at in terms of androgenetic alopecia. So one of the effects of DHT is slowing down that growth cycle. So that growth stage can be reduced if you have a predisposition to being sensitive to DHT. But again, you know, going to see a professional and they can see all these patterns and just guide you and get you on the best treatment so that you can get the best results in what you want to achieve.
1: Fabulous stuff. Look, thank you so much for being with us today. It's been really, really informative and really helpful. And I'm sure there'll be lots of people listening who are like, right, okay, let me stop all the other stuff and go and speak to somebody and get a diagnosis. For people who are listening, who want to find out more about your work, track you down, maybe come and see you, where do they need to go?
12: We are the Wimple Clinic. Wimple Clinic, we're at 2 Harley Street, and we do everything from trichology, diagnosis, to hair transplants, all sorts of hair transplants also. So,
1: fantastic stuff. Marie, it's been lovely to talk to you. Thank you so much for being with us. It's been an absolute pleasure.
12: Thank you so much.
1: No worries. What a wonderful, wonderful lady, and so informative as well. Marie Royce Book, who is from the Wimpole Clinic here on FUBAR Radio. 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It's time for a little break.
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19: I had a really sweet message going, do you think I could come and look at your boobs? I'm not a pervert. I just think they would be really nice. And if you could just show me and then I'll go away again. And then he said, I'm just sorry if this is offensive to you. I'm just a bit of a boob guy.
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20: This is one sport where it's unforgiving. You know, we're trying to create young players to go and play in front of 62,500 people at the Olympic Stadium, where every person that I see them has got their opinion. All their opinions are different and they all think their opinion matters and they don't mind voicing it. Yeah. So we're trying to create somebody for that. You know, you have to be robust, you have to be mentally strong.
1: Welcome back to What the Health here on FUBAR Radio. You are listening to Clara Hermit. On today's show, we had two very different guests. Of course, we just heard from Marie Royce's book, all about hair loss, a great conversation. And we kicked off the show talking to Isabella Marr, all about the carnivore diet. And I just wanted to wrap up today's show by saying, obviously, myself and Isabella are doing two very different diets. I've been vegan for 12 years. I don't proclaim that it cures diseases. I just know that for me, I feel good, I feel healthy, and I think it's important that, you know, we find ways to do that for ourselves. I also think that, you know, it's really important that if you are in a place of not feeling good, that you go and get help and support for that rather than, you know, kind of looking for solutions online and hoping that perhaps changing your diet is going to be the solution to everything. It's not to say that there are certain diets that cannot be really beneficial for us, but I also think that it's really important that, you know, that we are getting the proper healthcare that we need to make sure we are looking after ourselves, because ultimately we're all we've got. And we have to make sure that we're taking care of ourselves, taking care of our bodies. And whilst I acknowledge that that may look different for everybody, I think it is really, really important to consider all of our options and to make sure that we are looking at ourselves as a holistic being and that we are getting all the possible treatment that we could need. You're listening to Clara Hermit. This is What the Health. We'll be back next week with another show.
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6: More than 900 dead and nearly 5,000 missing. Those are the latest numbers coming out of Nepal and Tibet after catastrophic flooding. Matthew Dudley has the details.
7: Multiple foreign rescue teams are helping local rescuers to find at least 90 trapped workers in hydropower tunnels. 592 foreigners are among those still unaccounted for, with Wednesday's flash flood starting after a glacial collapse high in the Himalayan region.
6: Meanwhile, one person's died and about 15 people are missing after a major flash flood at the Grand Canyon. Its forced evacuations pushed large boulders into the Colorado River and knocked out the only water pipeline that serves tourists and residents. The body of a 46-year-old man was recovered on Sunday evening near Crystal Rapids along the Colorado River. If you've had a teenager snoozing till after lunch all summer, going back to school or college may be about to have a negative effect on their anxiety. A study's found a mix of forced early starts and then weekend lie-ins may have a similar effect to jet lag. Today is the 29th anniversary of Princess Diana's death. She died in a car crash in Paris in 1997 when Harry and William were just 12 and 15. It comes just 3 weeks before her brother Charles Spencer releases his memoir, which claims to counter untruths about her life. Arsenal take on Aston Villa in today's only Premier League match this evening. Gunners boss Mikel Arteta says despite Villa selling so many of their top players, he's sure they know what they're doing.
9: I think they deserve huge credit for what they've done over the last few years, and I'm sure they are really clever. They have some very, very smart people in this football club. It's really well operated, and I'm sure that they are very clear what they want to do.
6: Kickoffs at Villa Park at 8, and Novak Djokovic says he despised every moment of the five-set, near five-hour ordeal which ended his US Open hopes in the first round. He was repeatedly sick and regularly doubled over in pain but still took Argentina's Mariano Navone the distance. That's the latest from Radio News Hub. I'm Liz Whittaker.
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23: Hello, ladies and gentlemen, and welcome back to week number two now. Woo! Of Couple Goals with me, Jordan Brooke.
27: And me, Sophie Kasai.
23: Oh, you had a heavy weekend. You lost your voice.
27: I actually have not had a heavy weekend, Jordan. This weekend's been actually really wholesome. It has.
23: What have we been up to? Tell everyone.
27: We've had such a lovely, wholesome weekend this weekend. After the madness, my birthday and the surprises and everything going on, this weekend, me and Jordan decided to have a lovely weekend with a roast dinner, whilst Jordan drank pints of Guinness and I put the tree up. I put my blood, my sweat and my tears into it.
23: It looks good. It does. And let me just tell you now, our Christmas tree is looking absolutely fantastic. It's looking incredibly festive in the Food Bar studio today, isn't it?
27: Yeah, it's looking. I think I might have to take some of this tinsel home.
23: Yeah, where would you put it?
27: Well, last night, me and Jordan, we put the Christmas tree up. I put the Christmas tree up and we had Jordan's family over and his granddad decided to stand there and say my tree was too busy.
23: It was a very busy tree.
27: Now, I want to know, guys, are you into a busy tree or are you one of them people who like to put four decorations on?
23: Yeah.
27: Because more the merrier for me.
23: Yeah, there's a line. There's a line before it, and you've done it very, very well. I will say that.
27: Yeah.
23: But there is a line. And I'm a big believer in, like, tradition, classic colours, you know?
27: Yeah.
23: Red, gold, green.
27: Yeah.
23: Lovely.
27: Yeah.
23: When people start going down the pink route, black route, you try to throw a couple of black and white decorations in for Newcastle.
27: Listen, they're still there, John.
23: Yeah.
27: They are still there. You've got to support the hometown.
23: For your dad. Anyway, welcome back. Yeah, we've got off track a bit there. But welcome back to the second episode of Couple Goals, which is the show all about your dating life, your marriage. married life, your single life maybe.
27: Yeah.
23: All about relationships. What are we going to be doing, Soph? So coming up on today's show, we have got our usual topics, which are the trending couples, things that are going on in today's world with celebrities, and we'll get your takes on them. We've got some dilemmas that we're going to deal with.
27: Oh, God, yeah.
23: We've actually got two amazing guests today.
27: Oh, my God. This is, like, exciting.
23: This is.
27: This is because, look, usually guests would be, like, reality TV or people that were known, people who are really well-known in the reality TV world, but we've got newcomers in the reality TV world.
23: We have.
27: We can learn them a few things, George.
23: Oh, well, you can. You're a veteran.
27: Excuse me. I'm a reality TV fossil. If they need any tips, then I am the girl to speak to.
23: So today we have got Big Brother's very own Nathan King and Rosie Williams in. And they are a very new couple that actually got together on the show.
27: Yeah, I've been a diehard Big Brother fan since I've been a kid. And I absolutely love, love, love the show. So I can't wait to get some inside scoop.
23: We are going to get some inside scoops because Big Brother is not actually a dating show, is it?
27: It's
23: but
27: not.
23: They've managed to find love in there.
27: Yeah.
23: Maybe Love Island should take a few tips.
27: Yeah, maybe they should, because I don't think there's many left in that one. But you know what? In Big Brother, there is actually a few couples that have actually married and had kids and lasted quite a while. So
23: yeah.
27: Let's hope this could happen with them.
23: So we have got them two amazing guests in today. We're going to play interview them, play a short game with them, and then we're going to get onto our listener questions, aren't we, Soph?
27: That's the exciting bit of today.
23: Yes.
27: Because your I've asked you a few questions, and we've had so many responses, and I cannot wait to speak to John about these responses, because the question last week was very interesting.
23: There is. And the question last week was very apt towards me and Sophie, you know. It was all about engagements.
27: Engagements. And we'll be reading all your answers into when you think is the right time to be asked to be married.
23: That's it.
27: So there you go. Fantastic show we've got for you guys today. It's our second show. And we just want to start off by saying thank you for everyone's support for last week. It is just honestly amazing how everyone's been sharing and liking and listening and sending in loads of answers. Me and Jordan appreciate it so much. So we're going to give you an even better show this week.
23: That's it. Make sure you look at all FUBAR's socials to get all of your questions. Anything you want to ask me and Soph, you can get it all in there for us over the next coming weeks.
27: So, come on, Jordan.
23: Moving on. To section one of our show, which is all about trending couples in today's world. And we're going to give our take on it and see if the viewer's take is the same. The listener's take is the same, rather.
27: Yeah, right.
23: So, our first one is all about the gorgeous, probably one of my favourite actors of all time, Leonardo DiCaprio.
27: That's really weird how you called him gorgeous.
23: Oh, come on. If he was going to look like anyone,
27: like,
23: he's smooth.
27: Like, what are we? Like, oh, the gorgeous.
23: Well, he's gorgeous, is he not? You tell me Leonardo DiCaprio is not.
27: I don't know. I just feel like
23: I'm very comfortable with my sexuality.
27: No, I know you are, but it's like the very handsome,
23: the very dapper, the very gorgeous.
27: It's like I call him gorgeous.
23: No, I'll call
27: him. Would you ever get offended, like, if someone like Leonardo DiCaprio was like on TV and I go, whoa, he's fit?
23: Absolutely not.
27: Do you not?
23: No, because I know he's well out of your league.
27: Jordan, little do you know, me and Leonardo go way back.
23: Leonardo. Yes.
27: See, right. I'd get really offended.
23: Would you?
27: If you, like, Margie Roberts. What's her name?
23: Margot Robbie.
27: She was on the TV and you went, whoa, she's fit. I'll turn it off so you're not looking at that.
23: Listen, gents, right answer. No one's you, girl. So,
27: but yeah, what's going on with the gorgeous Leonardo?
23: This is what's going on with Leonardo DiCaprio. The fans are in shock over rumours that Leonardo DiCaprio, who is now 50, is engaged to his model girlfriend, Vittoria Cerretti.
27: Oh, she sounds like a model.
23: But she is only 26 and they're ready to settle down, and he has publicly dated many young women in the past.
27: I'm no one to talk here.
23: Age gaps. Yeah, I mean, yours isn't quite 14 years.
27: It's not. What are we?
23: 6 years.
27: Six.
23: Yeah.
27: I don't know, like, this is quite bad, but for a man, I don't know what it is. It just seems okay for men to have younger women.
23: I like older women, obviously.
27: Do you know what I mean? Like, you, so what, if you were 50, you'd like a 70-year-old?
23: Well, I'm going to have to learn to deal with it, aren't I?
27: You probably are. Now, I think 26 is a bit young. Now, if I had a 26-year-old daughter and she brought home a 50-year-old man, I'd be like, what are you doing? But then if she brought home Leonardo DiCaprio,
23: yeah,
27: I'd be like,
23: I mean, yeah, get in
27: darling,
23: there, girl.
27: You get in there, girl. It is, you know, it is different. Like, I can imagine Leonardo DiCaprio to, you know, have a lot to give a woman. And if he is very interested, then
23: yeah. He has got a history of dating younger women. I don't think he's ever been out with anyone, not that I know of, anyone that's older.
27: Some people are just younger at heart.
23: Yeah.
27: But again, he's probably old enough to be a dad.
23: Well, that's the same age gap as me and my dad. When I was 26, my dad was 50.
27: See, this is where it gets a bit controversial. Look, I think as you do get older, you do find certain people you do settle down with, and you think that, you know, you wanna settle down when you do get a bit older, because Leonardo DiCaprio, with his life, he's probably lived his life.
23: Of
27: he's
23: course.
27: Did so many things he can do, and he's that age now where he's like, right, I can settle down. Now, is he going to find love with a 26-year-old? I don't know.
23: Is she with him for the right reasons?
27: Well, her name sounds great.
23: No, it does. Victoria, but what I'm saying is, a 26-year-old girl, you can go and pull a nice 27, 28, 30-year-old
27: Like a new Hollywood star that's just came on the scene.
23: Yeah.

0: Trending couple, which is actually, well, trending couple or not couple, that is the question. This is moving on to Maura Higgins now and Pete Wicks. They fuel their dating rumours as she confirms she was dating someone before entering the jungle. He's posted on Instagram stories asking fans to vote for her in the jungle and save her. They were spotted kissing a few weeks ago.
1: Yeah, come on. You can't deny that. We have been there, Jordan.
0: It reminds me of me and you.
1: Me and you. I get it. I get why she wants to keep it quite quiet and she doesn't really want it out there in the public until probably she feels like she's comfortable. It's going to be a thing. And I get that and I respect that for that. You know, when you are in the public eye and you date someone else in the public eye, like the media just go mental for it. And for me, when I was dating you and vice versa, I just knew that, you know, everyone's going to have a comment to say about it. Everyone was going to put the 50 pence in. It's going to go everywhere. Mm. And I just want to make sure you were going to be my person until I openly said. So I do believe they are probably doing what we did. They're probably dating. Yeah. They're probably getting with each other.
0: Yeah, and it is very hard when you're in the public eye to keep things a secret, as we know. We did it well. We lasted, I think, about 3 months.
1: That press is clever.
0: Yeah, 2 or 3 months. And the way we actually got caught out was I had a photo with you. And you couldn't see me in the photo at all, but I had my arm around you. Mm-hmm. And you could see this bangle on my wrist, do you remember? Mm-hmm. This bangle was the only thing that was on view, and it ended up in the press that is Sophie Kasaya's secret man Jordan Brooke because of the bangle just on his wrist. Yeah, and it went mad, do you remember?
1: I know. Thank God they didn't think of someone else. It can be really awkward.
0: Imagine if it was someone else and they just had a bangle and you don't never told me.
1: But yeah, you know what? I think they seem like a really good couple. I think Maura did an interview saying that they have like really good banter together and they just take the piss out of each other and like all these different things. And I think you've got to have that in a relationship. I think you've got to have the humour, the banter, the fun. And you have to be able to take the piss out of each other.
0: Of course.
1: But not too far.
0: No, and I think, and Pete's always been very good at that. Obviously, I've known Pete a long time. And I think what them two have got going for them is they've been friends for a long time before. Mm. They've known each other for a while. Mm. I think that always really does help. When you get into a relationship, we weren't so much friends, but I knew you were. And we've been in the same circles. I know Marnie, your cousin, very well.
1: It works a lot more, I think, when you're in the same industry because you get it, don't you? Yeah. They both get each other. Like, he's obviously doing dance... Strictly. He's obviously doing Strictly. She's doing another reality TV show. Like, I mean, both of them together. Yeah. I mean, I can imagine they'd be pretty rich after these
0: and
1: shows.
0: And I know we're talking about I'm a Celebrity, but let's just have a bit of a round of applause for Pete on Strictly Come Dancing. Because he's through to the semi-final.
1: He looks really, really well. I'm so proud of Pete. And he smashed it.
0: We had my nan and granddad round last night for dinner and they refused to leave until Strictly had finished. Because they just wanted to watch Pete.
1: Yeah, and she was drinking that little hot chocolate.
0: That's it. Pete, my nan's rooting for you, mate. Keep going.
1: Yeah, keep going, mate. Keep going.
0: So that is our trending couples for this week. Anyway, we wish Maura and Pete the best if they're dating. And DiCaprio...
1: Keep it a secret as long as I can, Maura and Pete.
0: Well, they're not doing very well.
1: Yeah, they're not.
0: And we've just really not helped them.
1: Yeah, I know, yeah. All right. Okay. Right.
0: But moving on, anyway, to our next stage of the show, which is our couple dilemmas. Mm. Now, this is a dilemma that most people in day-to-day life, in every walk of life, can go through. This is a question that's asked a lot across shows like this.
1: Yeah.
0: And to people like this.
1: And just in life, in friendship groups.
0: It is. So the big question is...
1: Drum roll.
0: Can you ever be friends with an ex? Silence in the studio because I'm not talking first.
1: Well, I just, you know, I've got no filter and I just don't want to say the right or wrong thing. Right, there's boundaries, right? In a relationship, I'm off on a tangent here. There's just boundaries in a relationship, yeah? Mm-hmm. And there is being civil with an ex-partner and there's being friends and overly friendly. Now, if you've got a history with someone, the history being, you know, you slept together and you lived together and it was really, you know, an in-depth relationship, I don't think... Personally, I could be with someone who was that close with an ex. Mm. Exes are exes for a reason.
0: Yeah, agreed. I very much agree with you. I think there's boundaries and there's lines. I think we're not horrible people. And we've both seen ex-partners out in the past. Yeah. And we've always said hello. Mm-hmm. I would always say hello to your ex-partners. You probably would to mine. It's just... But there's having respect and saying hello.
1: Yes.
0: There's not being horrible. And there's...
1: And then there's going for dinner with
0: and them. There's... Yeah, exactly that. Now I think it can change... When you've got children.
1: Yeah, obviously. Massively. Yeah, of course.
0: If you leave someone and you've got children with them and for the sake of
1: the children...
0: That's co-parenting,
1: though.
0: Yes, co-parenting, but for the sake of the children, you do still do things where the mum and dad are both there with

0: because I think new partners.
1: I think that is amazing.
0: New
1: by
0: partners
1: the way.
0: Have to accept that.
1: Yeah.
0: That is something you're doing for the children. You have to be the bigger people.
1: If you can co-parent, I think that is the most amazing thing to help your child be brought up in such a great family environment. So it's different. If you've got a family, it's a totally different scenario. But if you are just dating someone or started seeing someone and he's really friendly or she's friendly with the ex and they're going out for dinner and laughing and joking, absolutely not. Yeah. I'd be like, nah, no way. Set the boundaries. You can be mates, but not that close.
0: Yeah, I do think that. It becomes difficult sometimes if you're in the same friendship groups. Like,
1: we've seen that in the past, haven't we?
0: Yeah, we have. And obviously when you get with someone, you bring them into friendship groups of your own, which means 9 times out of 10 they do keep some of the friends.
1: Yeah.
0: Do you know what I mean? It's tough.
1: Yeah, that's hard because then obviously you're going to lose friends along the way with it. But look, I think it's good to be friends with an ex and keep it civil.
0: Yeah.
1: Because there's nothing worse than having a toxic ex who, you know, it's just bitter and everything about it is bitter. So, yeah, I think you've got to set your boundaries.
0: Yeah.
1: You've got to set your boundaries and, you know, there's got to be talks if you do meet someone they're really close with the ex. But then if they do have family and they have got a partner, an ex-partner who's the mum or the dad of the baby, that's a totally different ballgame, different conversation.
0: Yeah. So I think the bottom line is, as long as you have boundaries with your current partner, you've had the conversation about it, you've spoken about it, and everything is out in the open, there's nothing being lied about, then the coast is clear.
1: The coast is clear.
0: God, we're good, aren't we?
1: We are.
0: We're good.
1: It's just fair, isn't it?
0: Yeah, I think so.
1: It's just fair. Yeah.
0: Well, that is the end of part one of Couple Goals. We will see you in 5 minutes or so for part two.
2: VAR, you serious? 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
3: What is the point of an umbrella?
4: They come out of nowhere.
3: Bro, they make me feel ill, bro.
4: No, you can't do that.
3: No, they make me feel absolutely ill. And it's been obviously ridiculous recently because there's been so much rain. Mm-hmm. I'll tell you why I hate umbrellas. They're too big for the pavement, and they're too big for one person, and they're way too small for two people. At least half of me, at least my left side or my right side, is getting drenched in rain.
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8: Every single Green vote that is counted across the country sends a very clear message to Keir Starmer.
9: If you can't get those kind of votes across at a general election, how else will you influence?
8: I think the idea of it being a protest vote is a storyline and a narrative that's fading away very quickly. Are we a party that's growing quickly? Are there going to be challenges about how quickly we're growing? Absolutely, but we're ready to take on those challenges, and I think our new membership are too.
0: Right, ladies and gentlemen, welcome back to Couple Goals with Jordan Brooke and Sophie Kasaya. We have got our two amazing guests in the studio for you now. Big round of applause, Sophie.
1: Oh, what a lovely pair.
0: It is. And one thing I've noticed, Nathan, You've got a hell of a barnet,
1: mate. Well, I was going to say, I didn't want to say, but you look like an Essex lad.
10: Is that right? Is that a compliment?
1: Well, it is.
0: It's a very good compliment.
10: Yeah, it's maybe needing trimmed. I've had a bit of stick for it, mainly from family, but I like it. I'm going to... Rose likes it. So
1: see, Jordan's a barber.
0: I know a really good barber if you need one.
10: All right, okay.
1: You're looking at that. You're looking at his hair thinking, yeah. Oh, God, the things I could do.
0: What a canvas that is. And Rosie, your hair is amazing as well.
1: Oh, that's very good. Jordan, we just found out we might have an Essex girl in the studio.
0: So let's start. Where are you both from? Rosie, we'll start with you. Where are you from?
11: So I'm originally from Southend in Essex.
0: Southend on Sea.
1: That's a good place. My mum lives there.
11: Does she really?
1: Yeah, I moved her down.
11: That is fabulous.
1: She thinks she's in Marbella every summer.
0: Yes, she does. When Soph's mum moved down from the northeast to Southend, she texted her, she said, I love it here. She said, they've got palm trees and everything.
10: Yeah, we don't get that in Scotland. In Newcastle.
1: Yeah, nah, well, listen, Newcastle don't get that over there, that's why.
0: So you're originally from Southend, Rosie, yeah?
11: Yeah, but I live in Cornwall now.
1: Oh, lovely.
0: Lovely. Yeah, and what about yourself, Nathan? I can hear a very strong accent over there.
10: Do you know
0: what?
10: I didn't think it was that strong, but then when I hear it back on the telly, I'm like, bloody hell.
1: Same.
10: I'm South Scotland, so I'm probably about, I would say, an hour and a half from Newcastle, actually.
1: Yeah. Basically, we're cousins.
10: Basically. Yeah, that's it.
1: We probably sound the same. To Jordan, we're probably sound the same.
0: Yeah, it's not far off. Scottish and Newcastle isn't too far off.
1: Nah, we've got a few. But it's Bonnie Lad, Bonnie Lass.
0: That's it. Yeah. We'll get some subtitles up for this.
10: Yeah, exactly. Yeah, sorry, guys.
0: Anyway, you both obviously found fame going into the Big Brother house.
1: Mm.
0: We're going to ask you, first of all, what was that like? We'll start with you, Nathan, on that one. What was it like?
10: Do you know, it was mad because, like, the whole social media thing for me, and actually the same for Rosie as well, we never really did it before. I had about 200 followers on my Instagram before I went in.
1: Mm.
10: And then they come out and it's just mental. And all the... You get loads of positive stuff. I get that. And there's been loads of... negative as well,
0: of course.
1: Oh,
10: I find the negative stuff funny, I can't lie. I just think it's hilarious, especially when they're witty with it.
1: That's the best way
10: to be. That is so funny. Yeah.
0: One of the strengths being in our industry is being able to take the mick out yourself a little bit.
10: I think you can,
0: my dad always taught me, if you let your sense of humour take over, if you can take the mick out yourself, then no one else can win, really. You know what I mean?
10: Yeah. And I totally agree. I realise I've got like pretty unattractive feet.
1: Honestly, I tell you what, if you want to know anything about yourself, the trolls will tell you. By God, if you're having a bad day or you've got a big spot on your forehead, they will let you know and you're like, great,
0: yeah.
1: Thank you.
0: And this, I do believe this is how it should be. We don't like giving the trolls airtime at all. Nobody does.
1: No,
0: but if we can laugh about it like this,
1: you can laugh about it, you're going to get through very, very well. You know, because look, it is hard being very new to TV in this industry and, you know, it's a crazy world. I still find it crazy now. But one thing, you know, if you do get the negative comments, then if you can laugh them off and sometimes just look at the profile photo and think, yeah, I'm all right.
10: Exactly.
1: I'm all right, love.
10: I'll stick as I am, thanks.
0: Exactly. Rosie, how did you find the Big Brother experience?
11: So, how did I find the experience in the whole?
0: Let's go two questions. Yeah, just say, how was the experience as a whole?
11: Yeah.
0: And how do you feel that you should potentially change Big Brother into a dating show?
11: Oh, my God. That's what's so wild. Right, okay, so...
1: What was it like in there?
11: I loved it. I thought it was honestly the best experience with the best people I've ever met.
0: Yeah.
11: And that's why, when I came out, Nathan's sick of me saying this, but I felt like it. Of course, they're only going to show the drama because, of course, they are.
1: We know
11: but
1: that.
11: I just thought, oh my God, this is the most amazing time. And we had so much fun, and everyone's so amazing. So I was just like, oh, I wish they showed. Of course, they're going to go for the storylines, but I wish they showed more of the.
1: Of course.
11: Really lovely
1: but you bit. Know what? One thing you can take from that is your memories on it.
11: Yes.
1: You know, one thing I'll say, like, used to, you know, if you, I know you're in a new relationship now, but one thing you'll never, like, forget is you both went through this crazy experience together that no one else will understand.
11: Yeah.
1: And that is that, you know, if you met someone else now, or you met someone else, they will never know what you've just went through with Big Brother, you know? So that is really special that you both went in there together. So your time in there used to, obviously... got in a relationship, and then since then, how long has it been since you've left the Big Brother house now?
11: 3 weeks for me.
10: Yeah, two weeks. Yeah,
11: you.
10: It will be, yeah.
1: And so since then, have you been seeing much of each other? How's the relationship going so far?
11: We've literally seen each other like every day.
0: No way.
1: Jordan,
0: yeah.
1: This is good.
0: Yeah, Nathan's train bills are a fortune.
10: Tell Tell me about it.
0: I used to do it. That's why I moved it down. I used to do it. Newcastle, London. I thought, no, got to get it down.
1: You know what? I loved it, though. Like, when Jordan would get the train to me or I'd go and see him, like, I'd get all ready and get all glad. It's exciting, isn't it?
11: That's so lovely, yes.
1: It is so, so exciting.
0: So, when you was both in the house, obviously, you're in a big bubble in the Big Brother house, aren't you? And there's take this the right way. There's only a selective choice of male and females in there, you know? So it's just you two. Did you think or did you worry about when you was going to come out that it would change for you two? Did you think it'd be very different once you come out?
1: Yeah.
0: Like your connection, do you think?
10: I thought it was going to be different in a good way. I was looking forward to getting out, and the two of us actually been able to speak openly, because obviously everyone will have seen it was just us staring at one another. Because you want to say something, but you're thinking, my gran's watching.
0: What did you want to say? Come on, grandma will not watch this.
10: Well, of course I wanted to tell her that I loved her. Of course I wanted to, like,
1: take her clothes off.
10: Yes, exactly. Obviously. Yeah. So,
0: that's why I joined Geordie Shore.
1: I mean, I would as well. She's absolutely gorgeous.
11: Yes. You are lovely. You're beautiful. You are such a sweetheart.
1: There was a few things you wanted to say. Listen, I get that. Like, Geordie Shore, it's not... Well, if people always say, like, what's Geordie Shore like? And I'll always say, it's like Big Brother, but we can go out. So, you know, you've got a constant microphone on you. You've got constant cameras in the bedroom. Wherever you go, you hear...
11: Yes.
1: What about when you're lying in bed going to sleep and you just hear... And you're like, it's so weird, isn't it?
11: That's what I think. That was my worst bit, because literally you'd be laying there and you literally just see it, and you're there like, don't look at the cameras, don't look at the cameras.
1: No, and you try not. You're like,
11: hear it and all, and it looks and it goes, and it's like right when you're there. You're like, oh my god, I can't do anything around here.
1: It is hard, Jordan. It is hard. Like when you are living in a house constant with cameras, you do, you know, you want to be yourself and you want to be able to say what you can, but you know, you do know that the cameras are there. And I bet for you guys as well, like, you know, you are aware of it, but I bet now that you're out of the Big Brother house, I bet it just feels so good to just be free.
11: That's it. And like, I know that I'm such an awkward person anyway, and then I know that because these because I know that I know Nathan is as well, where he says he is as well. We're both quite bad at talking about feelings, so when it's like that,
1: absolutely.
11: It's nice to be
1: we were just fueled with a bit of vodka, so it was a lot easier.
0: But the cameras do enhance all of that, don't they? They make that sometimes, obviously we've all done TV now, and it makes things harder to talk about sometimes, and you know there could be potentially a bit of backlash coming from it. Which brings me on to my next question. How did the rest of the housemates take it when they heard out that you two was potentially together? Nathan, do you want to lead on that one?
10: Yeah, they seemed... what we prioritised more than anything, more than the cameras and people at home, was the people in the house. We didn't want... Because at first, a few people would come into a room and the two of us would be sitting there and they'd be like, oh, we'll just leave you to it. Mm. Like, no, come on and talk to us.
11: And a lot of the times we were just talking, but of course they've shown us...
10: Yeah, they think we're shagging or whatever. Yeah. We're not. We're just sitting
1: there
10: just chatting.
1: Like, there's the Scottish love it.
0: It's brilliant.
1: But it's true.
10: So I think that, for me, that was, for the both of us, that was the main thing. But I think they took it all quite well, I think. Yeah. And Emma, and then obviously for us, Emma was, from day one, was someone that I was best pals with, really. And then it became the three of us, and then Sarah as well. And yeah, I think we had a...
1: Are you all still close now then?
11: Yeah.
10: The four of us are in a little group chat.
1: Yeah, we're like that, Jordan, aren't we? Abby's like our our daughter.
0: Definitely. The amazing thing about these TV shows is you do meet friends for life, you know?
1: Of course you do, yeah.
0: And I've done Geordie Shore for a long time. I've done TOWIE for a while. You've now done Big Brother, where you... There'll be certain ones on there you don't want to talk to. We all have certain people on our shows we don't want to talk to.
1: Some of them are just work colleagues.
0: But there will be ones that will definitely be, I don't want to drop you in any hot water, but at the wedding one day, if you two do get married.
10: Emma's going to be best man. Emma's best man.
1: Love it. Go on, Emma.
0: Did you find that anybody outside of the house, i.e. the public, and I've spoken about trolls a little bit, but did you find that any of them had judgment towards you two as a relationship when they watched it blossom on TV? i.e., is it real? Is it not?
11: Yeah, we really couldn't. We were genuinely really shocked because we thought that was the most awkward cringy piece of television ever that anyone could ever watch. How could you
10: Why would
11: not
10: we do
11: think,
10: it like that? Yeah, why would you want to do it like that? Like, we wouldn't. We'd make it look so really attractive and whatever. We made it look horrific. It so really why?
11: Yeah, why would we want to do that? If we were trying to do that, we would be like very like, ooh. But we would, we'd it was very... we look scared. Like, I know, and then like, my God, it was just diabolical. So I'm like, okay, I understand. But like, we watched a few bits back. Yeah. And we're like, oh God, it does look like that. Oh
7: yeah.
11: God.
7: Yeah, but they, but they make it look like that. Whereas still there with the music.
0: Yeah, so what have people said on the outside?
11: It's all fake and a showmance. And when we came out, we just like, what the hell?
7: It's horrible. It is horrible. When, you know, your feelings are very genuine. You know, you've lived in a house where it is so intense. Mm-hmm. For, what, how long were you together in the house for?
10: So you were,
11: 5 weeks.
10: You were 5 weeks and then I was in for six.
7: It is so intense living in a house like that. You know, like 6 weeks in there is probably like a year.
10: Oh, yeah. Definitely.
7: It is. And you know, and people don't realise like you were spending every second of every day together, of every moment. There's no phones, there's no distractions. Yeah. So you probably know yourselves better than people on the outside have known each other for, like, I don't know, 5 months.
0: Yeah. Of course.
7: Because you've had to really find out about each other. So when people say, you know, it's a showmance and it's fake, like, I don't think they realise that how much time you've actually spent together.
0: Yeah.
7: You know, and you know, me and Jordan have been through things.
0: Yeah, we were suspect to a little bit of that, you know, and it wasn't just the public. You get a few people in the public. Yeah. The majority of the public were buzzing for me and Soph. Obviously, they'd seen Soph on her own for a long time. I'd been through a little bit of a tough time on my show and people was rooting for us, but you did have people that wasn't so much and did try to be a little bit, oh, he's using her, she's using him. And it was people amongst my own TV show that was doing that as well. Yeah, that I worked with every day that I quite liked. Come out all of a sudden, I'd check the press and they'd done an interview saying, yeah, Jordan's just using Soph.
7: It's horrible.
11: Which, we had that.
7: Yeah. Have you had that as well?
11: Yeah, we were really surprised because I think as well, because we were trying to be respectful of housemates and be like we kind of worked. I know it looks like we're not, I know it looks like that, but we were trying to do it when no one was looking. We genuinely were. So I think a lot of people weren't really seeing as much as they're gonna come out and be like, what the hell?
0: Of course.
11: So I think some people have been saying stuff and we've been like, that's
10: it's surprising though, I think, because like the one time, that's when I came out in that Friday night interview, final night, and then they said showmans, I was like, not for sex, because I thought, how can it possibly be, when the one time we had the conversation was when we thought no one was listening.
0: Yeah.
10: Like, we were literally on another building off-site. They said something about mics not working. The cameras mics weren't there.
0: Classic. We weren't filming.
10: Exactly.
0: You liar.
10: You got us.
0: Nathan, what was it like? Obviously, you was in the house slightly longer than Rosie.
10: Yeah.
0: What was it like when your little love left the building when she got evicted?
10: I don't know what they showed of it, but that couple of days there were the hardest days I had in the house, without a doubt, because don't realise how like manic it is. Like, you're standing in there, like I was at risk of going, Rosie was standing there, and then Ali, who I didn't want to go either. So it's just mental all the... And I'm not an emotional person, but in there,
7: I never used to be anyway.
10: But it just knocks you. And then the following day as well, I was back in the vault. They just did it to piss me off, I think, just to try and wind me up. And it was horrible. I think without Emma there, I think I'd have struggled more. If Emma had gone as well, the two of them. But Emma kind of rallied round and kind of made sure I was all right, I think.
0: I'll take it, Rosie, sort of become your, like Sophie's with me, your safety blanket in there.
10: Yeah.
0: You know, if someone annoys you in there, we all know in these places you can't, and you don't want to lose your temper because you're on TV.
10: Exactly. Mm.
0: There's things you can't say, things you don't want to say, and you want to keep the peace. Mm-hmm. But you had each other in there. That must have been tough once you'd left.
10: Yeah, usually I would just go and bitch about someone to Rosie. So I'm like, what am I going to do now?
7: You know what? Good on you though for coming out and sticking together after as well. You know, like you do see these shows, don't you? Like Love Island stuff, and inside they're all over each other and they make it work. And then when they get out, it's just gone.
0: Of course.
7: So yous are like, you know, you've had the time away from her, and then you've came out and yous have really given it a go. So good on yous. It is hard. It is really hard in this industry. You know, you're gonna have people talking about yous left, right, and centre. But
0: of course,
7: you know, love. Getting deep now.
0: Yeah, stands it.
7: Love will keep us together. You know, me and Jordan had so many comments and so many horrible things. I've read things online about us and it's just been horrible. But, you know, I used to just look at Jordan and go, you know what? I know he loves us.
1: And that's all that matters, you know. So, yeah, it wipes it all away.
0: Yeah.
1: How do you trolls.
0: How do you both plan on making the long distance work? Because, obviously, you're a hell of a way from... Well, from actually, you're not even Essex. You're Cornwall.
1: You are. That
0: you
1: is
0: are.
1: Like...
0: Yeah, that's so far.
1: How many hours' drive is that?
10: Oh, I've got the training. It was, what, about six or seven hours? Yeah.
0: The drive's, got, drive's got to be 10.
10: Yeah, easy. Yeah.
1: So you could get to Dubai in 6 hours.
10: I'd rather go... No, I'd rather go to Cornwall. Yeah.
0: So how do you plan to make the long distance work? Have you spoken about it? Have you not?
11: Yeah. So, Dave, you say.
1: Go on.
10: Hello, we're going to move in together. Yeah. We don't know where yet, but we're definitely going to move.
1: Amazing.
10: I'd like to move to Glasgow, but I don't know if that's
11: on the cards.
10: I
11: literally really liked Glasgow.
1: Would you? So you would go from Cornwall to Glasgow, because that is, you're going from, you know, the nice sea life, the quiet life, and then you're going to Glasgow.
0: Yeah, and to a completely different climate. It's Baltic up there, isn't it?
10: That's the only thing. Yeah, that's the only thing I'm maybe not sure about. I mean,
0: you can throw all your bikinis away, but you can move to Glasgow.
1: Guys, listen, in the middle, it could be Newcastle.
10: Show.
1: Oh, Newcastle.
11: Yeah. Here we go.
1: Listen, nothing new in Newcastle. I can learn you some lingo if you want.
11: Oh, yeah.
0: So there has been talks of moving in together.
1: Oh, yeah. How exciting.
0: When?
11: It's just sorting some little things out, really.
10: What we're going to do, I think it's soon. That thing of like, soon. Yeah, it's going to, I think, what are we going to do next, what wise? And then once we know that, then we can get a base somewhere, I think, is
0: so
10: the plan.
0: So, can we have a little... Couple goals, football exclusive. Are you boyfriend and girlfriend? Has that happened yet?
1: Is it official?
10: Oh, yeah.
11: Yeah.
0: It's official.
11: Yeah.
0: Let's go for the fast relationships.
1: With a couple reality TV team.
0: Yeah, absolutely. We didn't waste no time, did we, Soph? Good on you,
1: Zan. Yeah, we didn't. Listen, what was it, 6 months, me and you, George?
0: Oh. What, that we got together?
1: No, we moved in.
0: Less. Oh, 4 months. That. 4 months we moved in together, yeah.
1: September, October, November, December, January, February. 6 months.
11: I love that, but I always think as well, life is so short.
1: Exactly.
11: And if you feel like it's right, then why
1: it's right.
11: The hell not?
0: Absolutely.
1: Well, yeah, we've got a little segment later about that. If you feel like the time's right, it's right. Yeah.
0: We have.
1: Life is too short, but
0: we'll
1: get there.
0: We will get there. Thank you for giving us your time for the interview. We're now going to really not try and ruin your relationship. We're going to play a little game.
1: Yeah, we're
0: going to
1: have a laugh.
10: Here we go.
1: Yes. We're
10: going to
1: have a laugh, yeah.
11: Okay.
0: So this game, questions. This game is called Ick or Stick.
11: Oh, love
0: it. So me and Soph are going to take it in turns to ask the Ick or Stick. We'll let you two give your opinions, and then me and Soph will sort of give our opinions on what we think on each other.
11: Okay.
0: So, Soph, go on, you can ask the first one.
1: So question one would be for Rosie.
11: Okay.
1: They tell their parents about their sex life. Rosie, Ick or Stick?
11: Oh, that's a bit of an ick.
1: Oh. Yeah.
11: That's oddball behaviour.
1: Oddball.
11: But I guess it's... Would you?
10: I wouldn't. No,
1: Jordan.
0: I'm a bit of an oddball one.
1: Jordan.
11: Do you really?
0: Yeah, me and my dad are very close.
1: They are really close. Like, really close. But to be fair, me and my mum are actually really close
0: and
1: as well.
0: Soph's mum really pretends to be a prude. But obviously, naturally, that everybody knows me and Soph are trying for a baby. And Soph's mum knows that we're trying for a baby.
1: So my mum has walked into a few sex scenes. Not the aftermath. The aftermath.
0: Yeah.
1: She walked in once and there's like baby lube everywhere, a bit of laundry. And she was like, what the hell's went on here? I went, just trying to make you a grandchild, mum. Don't worry.
0: Yeah. And she goes, oh, no worries.
11: I love that.
1: Go
0: but
1: on,
0: I wouldn't talk to my father-in-law about it. I wouldn't talk to your dad about it. That draws the line.
1: But that's nice thought. Means you've got like a lot of respect.
0: Absolutely. Right, Nathan, let's ask you one here. Ick or Stick? Oh, this is quite apt considering your long distance. They can't drive.
10: Oh.
1: Ick or Stick?
0: You have to drive everywhere.
1: Ick or Stick?
10: Yeah, I'd stick. That's fine.
0: Yeah.
10: Because I think I quite like driving anyway. So I wouldn't mind.
0: What about if you want a beer?
10: That's a problem.
0: Do you like beer as much as me?
10: I don't anything alcoholic. I'm Scottish. Like, come on.
1: Exactly.
10: Like,
1: that is true. That is true.
10: I wouldn't drive past, say, maybe 6-7 o'clock then. Yeah, that's my caveat to that. After that.
0: Yeah? And what about you? I think as a girl, you'd like a man to be able to drive, would you not?
1: I think passenger princess.
11: Oh.
1: You can't beat it, can you?
11: I think I'd have to go for a Stick if that's the least of my problems. But... I would prefer it.
1: Same.
0: Yeah, yeah.
1: Same. I think they've got to drive. I don't care what.
0: Soph's got such a beautiful car, and since I've met her, I've never seen her drive it.
1: I the other day I went to drive it yesterday. I went to get in it yesterday, and I was with your mum, and I got in the wrong side. I went, oh, I'm so sorry. I'm not used to driving on this side.
0: Just expect me to drive.
11: What is it, Sophie?
1: It's a Defender. It's a nice one.
11: Oh,
1: I know.
11: How gorgeous.
1: Yeah, I know. It was my single car. I had great times in there. Beautiful. But now, I'm getting too old of it. I'm grown out of it a bit. Right, Rosie, I've got one for you.
11: Yes.
1: They still have pictures of their ex on their Instagram. Ick or stick?
11: Oh, see, do you know what? I'm going to be... I think stick. And I'll tell you for... I know.
1: You're too nice.
11: I'll tell you for why. Because I always think if you had a nice memory, if you had a nice time at the time, it's still... Even though they've moved on, it's still something that had a nice
1: She's
11: memory.
1: She's better than me.
0: That is such a good way of thinking of it. Not that I would think of it like that, but that's
1: She's
0: such a...
1: She's a better person
0: you've
1: than
0: got
1: I
0: a very,
1: am.
0: What's it called when you're very... Not narrow-minded, you're like... Is it called broad-minded?
11: I think so. I mean, Nathan's got a tattoo of his ex-girlfriend. And he's like...
1: Oh, fuck yes.
10: I knew she was going to say that.
11: No, like, and I don't even have a problem with that because I think it... I know, like, people will be like, oh, that's so gross, but... sorry, Nathan, to say that. Oh, that's so gross. Oh, my God.
0: No, I get what you're saying.
11: If you cared about her that much to get her name tattooed on you, he obviously loved her a lot. So how can I be cross at that?
0: That's fair enough,
1: she
0: but do you ever... That is fair enough, but do you want the tattoo? Where is the tattoo?
11: And it's on his bloody ribs and all.
0: Right, it could be worse.
10: Just to caveat on that one, I didn't get it because I cared about her so much. I got it when I was like 18 and had been with her for about a month. And I was like, I'm going to get a tattoo tomorrow. Your name? She was like, really? I'm like, yeah, fuck it. And
1: Nathan, Nathan, how drunk were you as well?
10: A few drinks.
1: There you go.
0: So, Rosie, now you know it wasn't because he loved her so much. Yeah. Does that change the aspect?
11: Nathan, what the hell?
1: Listen, it was easy. You can get tattoos covered.
10: Exactly.
1: You can get them covered. I'll be your name soon.
0: I think you should pick something nice to cover it up with.
1: Yeah, I do. Go on, John, what's yours?
0: Right, Nathan, I'll come back to you and we will say to you this is quite funny. Does it give you the ick if they chew with their mouth open?
10: Oh, that's definitely. Yeah. That's a major.
1: Good job. You don't do it then, do you, Rosie?
11: I don't, but look at those teeth. So I don't know who he thinks he's speaking.
10: I knew when I said that, I was like, I'm opening a can of worms here. Oh, God.
11: My goodness, they chomp like a horse. I don't know what. I don't know who he thinks he's going to be.
1: It's a good old turkey teeth, isn't it? Turkey teeth.
10: I'll change it to stick, my answer. Yeah, sorry.
0: Yeah, love it. Yeah. It's good. I think when you talk about us two, icks or sticks wise, we've got a few, haven't we? I think.
1: Yeah, but when I'm doing my period, if you chew with your mouth open, I could literally do time for it. I'm like.
0: No, you know what my one is when I realise you really love someone and there's not an ick or stick.
1: Nah.
0: When you roll over first thing in the morning you look at someone like next to you in their full glory asleep, if you look at them and you go, oh, I love you, you're in for a winner.
1: So go on, how do I wake up?
0: Soph wakes up, every morning. It's great because I'm always up first. Soph wakes up, arms up, morning breath's a bit of an issue, but arms up, head to the side, one tit out. Always.
11: I knew it.
1: Are you a tit out girl?
11: Girl, mine are plastic, so they stay.
1: Same. It's brilliant.
11: They're too small to be out. They're just like.
0: But how at 35 or 36?
1: Yeah, 35.
0: How at 35 years old can you sleep like this?
1: Yeah, that is chilled out.
11: I love that.
1: That is me just loving life. I'm like, no fucks are giving my jar.
0: But
1: you love it.
0: Yeah, I start my morning with a look at the breast every morning and we get up.
11: Breast is big. Yeah,
0: absolutely.
1: There you go.
0: So it's quite safe to say that you two would stick together through pretty much anything.
10: Yeah, I would say so.
0: Yeah?
1: It's good.
0: Yeah. Well, ladies and gentlemen, that is the end of our ick or stick game. And unfortunately, the end of our interview with Nathan and Rosie.
1: But honestly, thank you guys for coming in. I'm really excited.
10: Thank you for having us.
1: Now, Rosie, I just need to say one thing. Like, where's the Instagram?
11: Oh, no, do you
1: what's
11: know
1: what's going on?
11: I have Instagram now, but I've only posted three things.
1: Girl, you get on that. You can get some good collabs going. Get the freebies in.
11: Do you reckon?
1: Yes.
11: I'm so bad at technology.
1: Oh, my God, Rosie, it's 2024.
11: I know, I need to wake up.
1: Well, listen, if you need any tips.
0: I'll give you a tip. I'll give you a tip. Don't post a picture of your ex.
1: Don't do that.
0: Yeah, but thanks both for coming
1: in.
0: And
1: listen,
0: me and Soph wish you two all the best in your new adventures, your new jobs, wherever it's going to take you in the country.
1: Good
0: luck. Stay somewhere warm. That's my
1: advice. We're always here for advice.
11: Thank you. But no, honestly, you guys have been so amazing. And on it, thank you so much.
1: You're welcome. Good luck, guys.
0: Right, we're going to go to a short break now, and we will see you in a couple of minutes.
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20: 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All their opinions are different and they all think their opinion matters and they don't mind voicing it. Yeah. So we're trying to create somebody for that. You know, you have to be robust, you have to be mentally strong.
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7: Not long ago, you couldn't leave your house due to mental health.
21: I just remember that first year, I really could not get out and I was really stuck in the sofa. I remember my back was ruined from just sitting down for most of the day. I was just stuck on the sofa then for another few days and I was thinking about this and going over this in my head and I realised that, like, my life was never going to change until I really started to find a way to make it work.
1: Hello everyone, welcome back to Couple Goals with me and my gorgeous half, Jordan Brooke.
0: Nah.
1: This is a really exciting bit of the show that I've been dying to talk about. So last week we asked you guys when you think the perfect time to be engaged is. Like, what should be the time frame on it?
0: The actual question, let me just rephrase it. The actual question was, when should he propose? Was it not?
1: No.
0: It was.
1: I think we left it open.
0: It was, when should he propose? You stuck it right on me there in the question.
1: Okay, sorry. I mean, I did mean he, she. You know, it goes to a big variety. But yes, I want to know he. So we have got some amazing answers in. And we're going to read some answers out that you guys have sent in.
0: There's so many good ones. We had a response here saying, whenever he feels it is right.
1: Yes. You've just picked that one out because that's the only one. Like, that is the only one that ever says that. Like, that, it was that from a man.
0: Hold on. There's another one.
1: Is that from a man?
0: No. That's from a woman called Sarah, actually.
1: Sarah, you DM me now. We need words, love. That's you on a fake account. Don't lie.
0: Oh, yeah, I've got loads of them. Messaging myself responses. Just trying to help myself out.
1: Oh, so there is a few here and... 10 years, still waiting. I'm going to read a few out, right? 10 years, still waiting. Depends on age, but in your 30s, I'd say 3 years.
0: Yeah, we're not 3 years yet. You got another year yet? Yes, these are all going in my favour.
1: So what does that mean then?
0: You've just got to bide your time.
1: You just dropped yourself in it. Mine took 15 years. He needed to be sure. Wow.
0: My kind of guy.
1: 15 year. Now, 15 year, I'd be 50. I'd be 50 years old.
0: God, you'd still be beautiful, though.
1: I'd still be beautiful, but I'm no way am I, like, walking down the aisle, like, when I'm going through menopause, having a hot flush.
0: No, I think, though, in our situation, kids first, right?
1: Yeah, kids first. Like, kids are very important to me. It's obviously body clock's different. My body clock isn't a spring chicken anymore. So marriage can wait, but kids obviously can't because of the women's time clock. Mm. Yeah,
0: I'm still waiting. 16 years later.
1: 16 years. Oh, look, my God.
0: Proposed 9 years in. Been together 20 years and still not married.
1: It doesn't sound like the bother, though.
0: No, it doesn't. There's a lot here that take longer than you think. I'm hoping this puts your mind at rest a little bit, that everything doesn't have to be done now.
1: Yeah, but you can dive deep. Have these people been together since they were, like, 18? Or did they meet in the 30s?
0: I don't know.
1: But I think, like, looking at all these messages, I hate to say this. I hate it. But it's looking like 9 years.
0: That's it. Well, if we go with an average, I'll let you have half that. Let's go 4.5 years. You're 2 years in. Just bide your time.
1: Okay.
0: Trust me. Is that enough of the marriage talk?
1: That will be all. That will be all for now. But I'm sure.
0: Next year,
1: if nothing happened, I will be leaving.
0: Can we just get it so I've got it on camera?
1: Oh, God, what?
0: How long have I got till you mentioned proposal again?
1: 6 months.
0: Oh, that's not enough. A little bit longer. Anyway, I've got 6 months off the marriage talk, so we're going to give you some new questions now from our listeners and something me and Sophie can maybe give advice on.
1: Okay.
0: So,
1: guys, me and Jordan are going to do the next little section and give our advice on some stories. Now, I've got a really interesting one today, Jordan, that I could probably relate to, and you could probably as well, you know, being in groups of boys and groups of girls. So this guy wrote in, he said, "My girlfriend's friends keep cheating on their partners on nights out. And I've told her I'm not comfortable with her going out with them. She keeps insisting that she would never cheat and that I can't tell her who to be friends with. Am I in the wrong for wanting her to be friends with them?" Now, basically, her friends are all going out, they're all cheating on the lads, but she's going out with them. She's told a lad that she's in love with them and nothing will ever happen. Now,
0: I think it's a classic scenario, I'll be honest with you, of if you lay with dog, you get fleas.
1: Really?
0: Yeah.
1: I just think you're going to set yourself up for a drama, rumours and things to happen.
0: Yeah,
1: you know,
0: I think...
1: It's like, you know, you go on holiday with a group of girls and some of them might be unhappy in the relationship. Like not that it would happen now, but it's like me, right? Like, say if I had, like, friends unhappy in their relationship and they want to do the dirty, which is vile and disgusting, but I was there with them.
0: Mm.
1: You know I love you so much and I would never do that. So
0: definitely, but say I was going out with a group of lads and you knew they all just shagged who they wanted behind everybody's back.
1: Mm.
0: But you knew I didn't. You wouldn't like it. You'd be like, "What are you going out of them for?"
1: Yeah, I wouldn't like
0: you
1: it,
0: would.
1: But then I wouldn't... Yeah, I wouldn't like it, but I wouldn't stop you going out with
0: no,
1: them.
0: No, you can't stop them.
1: I think it's different because I trust you so much.
0: All day long.
1: And you're the first person I've ever been able to be like this with. But I do get it. Like, you know, if it was someone in the past and it was quite new and, you know, I would be like, nah. If you're going to be friends with people that do that, then what are you all talking about? Like, there's nothing better than going out with your group of friends and you've all been in relationships and you all, you know, talk about how much you love your partners and you know, love talk about the futures and stuff
0: of course.
1: So, yeah, I think it's a bit dirty.
0: Yeah, I just think it's... But also, it all does come down to trust in your own relationship.
1: Mm.
0: Obviously, to whoever it is who's written this in, I think if you trust your girlfriend and trust your missus, then you haven't got anything to worry about. It doesn't really matter what her friends are doing. I'm not advocating that, what her friends are doing, by the way. But if you do trust her...
1: And you have a good relationship together rather than they... Obviously, their friends and their relationships have not got a good relationship if they're doing that.
0: Yeah.
1: And maybe they've got a really good one that they wish they could have, you know...
0: Of course, but there is nothing worse than girls or boys that egg others on to do wrong, and they're all out there. You know what I mean? Oh, come with me here, come with me there. No,
1: yeah.
0: I'm supposed to be going home. No, come on, come out of me.
1: Yeah,
0: no,
1: it's not good. It's not good, and you'll always get found out.
0: Yeah.
1: Cheat will always get found out.
0: That's it, and we'll go on to our last question now, which is, my mum and ex-boyfriend still hang out on a regular basis without me, despite me not being on speaking terms with him. When I brought it up, they insist that they're really good friends and she's helping him to get over the breakup, but all my friends tell me something must be going on. What should I do?
1: I mean, I think your friends have been a little bit extreme. Like, I mean, there's something going on.
0: How much are they hanging out? So it's a regular basis. How much is a regular
1: basis?
0: Obviously,
1: she's got like some kind of son issue, isn't she?
0: Yeah, but
1: it is weird. It is weird. But like, what about if I split off from you?
0: My dad would never speak to you again.
1: Not your dad, but like me.
0: No, this is mother and son.
1: All right, okay.
0: So this is different sex. So if you split up with me, My dad would never speak to you
1: again. My mum would probably still speak to you.
0: No, she wouldn't. She'd not, if you didn't want her to.
1: I think she'd still like a photo on Instagram. I know what she's like.
0: If it was a problem for you, though. This is obviously a problem for her.
1: Right.
0: So if you turn around to your mum and said, Mum, you're still speaking to Jordan, I don't like it.
1: Yeah.
0: Then she would side with you.
1: Well, I think, like, your parents have always got to have their child's back, no matter what.
0: So she has raised it with them.
1: Right, OK, so if she's raised it with them, then...
0: They're just friends. If your mum went, no, but Soph, we're friends, you'd go, Mum, come on. If your mum was helping me get over mine and your breakup, which she would to be nice, but then if it become a bit of a problem like this sounds like it is...
1: I'd be like, Mum, I want to cut off from him. I don't want to be with him ever again. Like, you need to walk away from the relationship as much as I do.
0: Yeah.
1: I think, look, it is hard sometimes if you've been in a relationship for a long time and you get close to the family and the friends, and, you know, when you do break up, you know, there's still messages sent between family members and stuff.
0: Of course.
1: How are you? And it can be all right, but to a certain extent.
0: Mm.
1: Now, if you want to move away from the relationship, your family also need to cut off from the relationship.
0: Very.
1: And that is the only way that you're ever going to really get away from them.
0: Very, very well put. But obviously, we're never going to have to go through that.
1: We will never.
0: Unfortunately, you're stuck with my mum and dad forever.
1: Our family are married.
0: And I'm stuck with yours.
1: Yeah, we're all married together.
0: That's it. Our family's become one. So on that note, that is the end of our second instalment to the Couple Goals trilogy.
1: I feel like there was a lot to do, wasn't it? So many different things going on.
0: It was a meaty show.
1: A meaty, juicy, good one.
0: It was. I want to say thank you to both our amazing guests, Nathan and Rosie. They were superb, was they not?
1: Yeah, they were brilliant.
0: And
1: we've got even more exciting guests.
0: We have.
1: Next week.
0: We've got a few coming up, haven't we?
1: We've got a few coming up. Very familiar faces.
0: Should we give a hint? We'll give you a hint for one of the couples. And it's one of my mob from TOWIE. Right, so that's the end of our show today. I just want to say thank you to our two amazing guests, Nathan and Rosie.
1: Yeah, they have been absolutely brilliant. And thank you, Jordan.
0: Why?
1: Just being you.
0: Ah.
1: And we are so excited for the next up and coming weeks. We've got some amazing, great people that are going to be coming into the studio. Great couples that you will definitely, definitely know. So we've got some great questions to ask them and loads of fun games. But for now...
0: That's it. We're going to be getting a bit more festive, aren't we?
1: Yeah. Well, we're going to go home and finish that Christmas tree.
0: Absolutely. So you can download the Foobar app to listen to all of our shows. You can watch it across all of socials, listen to it across all of socials, and we'll be back next week with another jam-packed show.
1: Yeah, we've got so much going on, and get any questions you want into our socials as well, and we will answer them all in next week's show. But for now, enjoy your Monday evening. Lot of love.
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5: Sir Mel Stride has been removed as the Shadow Chancellor. Conservative leader Kemi Badenoch has continued her reshuffle, with Andrew Griffith taking his position. It follows both Sir James Cleverly and Dame Priti Patel being moved to the back benches. More than 900 dead and nearly 5,000 missing. Those are the latest numbers coming out of Nepal and Tibet after flooding in the regions. Liz Whittaker has the details.
6: Multiple foreign rescue teams are helping local rescuers to find at least 90 trapped workers in hydropower tunnels. 592 foreigners are amongst those still unaccounted for. Wednesday's flash floods started as a glacial collapse high in the Himalayas.
5: Meanwhile, a man's died in flash flooding at the Grand Canyon and 15 people are missing there. The 46-year-old's body was recovered along the Colorado River. Large boulders and metal structures have been swept into the water in Arizona over the weekend. Early starts on school days and lions at the weekend could be making anxiety worse in teenagers. A study's found the change in schedules dictated by school, work or free time may have a similar effect to jet lag. The findings highlight the importance of regular bedtimes even at weekends. Today is the 29th anniversary of Princess Diana's death. She died in a car crash in Paris in 1997. Prince Harry, who was only 12 when it happened, revealed recently he makes lemon drizzle cake to mark the day each year as a sweet way to remember his mother. Arsenal travel to Villa Park to take on Aston Villa later on. It's the only Premier League game on today, with the Gunners boss Mikel Arteta rating Villa boss Unai Emery highly.
8: His skill as a manager is unquestionable for anybody in the clubs that he's been. He has always excelled the expectations that he had, which is a massive quality.
5: Kickoff is at 8 o'clock. And Novak Djokovic says he despised every moment of the opening round, which ended his US Open hopes. That's the latest from Radio News Hub. I'm Matthew Dudley.
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2: Are you curious about what comedians and celebrities hide on their phones? 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Joining me today is impressionist, comedian, and Lime Bike spokesperson, Josh Berry. Josh, thanks for being here.
27: Thanks for including the Lime Bike bit. It's often missed out in introductions, so I appreciate that.
2: You spokesperson for them, right? You did that?
27: I'm not being paid for that, no. I've done an ad.
2: Great.
27: But so I can slag them off. Incidentally, I don't want to slag them off. I think they're great.
2: Wow. There's a big flip-flop immediately there.
27: Please book me for more stuff, Lime.
2: If you could. Josh, can I have your phone, please?
27: Yes. Yes, you can. There you go.
2: How'd you feel about this?
27: That's fine. It does feel a bit like I'm kind of giving you my... And this is probably quite Freudian, but giving you my penis. It feels very vulnerable. Do you know what I mean?
2: So yeah.
27: Could you mind if I just take it? And you're like, sure, here it is.
2: I'm going to hold it gently, but yeah. I could squeeze.
27: Yeah. And you're like, God, that's... I mean, it could go well, but who knows?
2: I now feel like I'm holding a penis. Mm. And I feel like I'm judging myself for how I'm holding the phone. I'm going for a classic sort of five-finger grip. Well, for... fingers and a thumb.
27: Yeah. I can't stop thinking about how Jordan Peterson would analyse this based on the fact that before we started recording, we were just doing Jordan Peterson impressions. A bit.
28: Well, you know, Freud would bloody say the phone is obviously a symbol for the penis, but Jung would say something very different. He would say it's an exploration of the shadow. You know, you want to bloody grip a penis. Hey.
29: You've got to exercise the shadow. You've got to involve yourself in the shadow. And if you don't, well, then you're a bloody monster.
28: You've got to learn to grab a penis and then control it.
29: Yeah. What is a penis?
28: What do you mean, penis?
29: Where does the penis stop and the body begin? Often, I see myself as a walking cock.
2: Peterson on Peterson is a great episode. This is the first radio show ever, I think, where I'm going to ask you if you could turn your phone on loud. I'm not an iPhone boy. Could you turn your phone on loud for me?
27: Yeah, sure.
2: Just in case we get any notifications, it's good to jump in.
27: Oh, I see. Yeah.
2: Did you not know what loud meant?
27: No, I didn't know. I try to keep it on Do Not Disturb, but I'm also on it all the time.
2: Oh, are you?
27: Yeah. Calendar stuff, not done by me, done by my lovely girlfriend. Wife at some
2: fiance.
27: Point. Yeah, so at some point implies...
2: You missed the middle between the...
27: I always find fiance feels a bit pretentious.
2: Ah, it's great.
27: Do you know what
2: my
27: I mean?
2: Fiance.
27: Yeah, I just feel a bit like I'm like, this is actually my fiance.
2: Does your fiance have access to your phone? Is she going through
27: it
2: all the time?
27: Yeah, she'll go through it. Well, there was a period before the proposal where I was incredibly, like, touchy about her going on my phone in case I'd had a message that related to it.
2: Yeah.
27: And so it did feel like I was having an affair. I think most men probably feel this way when they're about to propose. I don't know if you felt that.
2: Well, I was having an affair, yeah.
27: Oh, you were also
2: so
27: having
2: that
27: an
2: was
27: affair.
2: Tricky. Yeah, it made it difficult.
27: It really got in the way of actually doing the proposal.
2: Yeah. It's so hard, just time-wise, it was difficult to manage. Yeah.
27: Because I'm all for the... personally, I'm all for the admin. It's just the sex that would be a nightmare in an affair.
2: Yeah, I actually got in it for the admin. The sex is sort of like...
27: It's sort of secondary.
2: It's just par for the course, yeah.
27: Absolutely.
2: So phone on loud. If any notifications come through, feel free to we'll read them out. I'll get you to read them out because, you know.
27: These are all quite boring. Whoop, 9 notifications. A Whoop band. I'm a sort of...
2: You're a Whoop a boy.
27: Fully, can I swear on this?
2: Or you fucking,
27: I'm,
2: yeah.
27: I'm a fully full gold star twat.
2: Well, I think it might be good to go into Whoop. So what is Whoop? Can you explain for the place?
27: It seems like it's a brand deal. It's not.
2: Well, hopefully. Whoop, if you're listening.
27: Whoop is a fitness... Oh, my God. I'm such a twat.
2: You are a twat.
27: Whoop is a fitness wearable that, like, you know, charts your resting heart rate and your heart rate variability and all that kind of
2: crap. You got sleep score and stuff.
27: Yeah,
2: right,
27: you get sleep
2: can we
27: score.
2: Ask, can we have a look at your sleep score, how you've
27: yeah.
2: been sleeping?
27: Well, I've been drinking a lot recently, so my sleep score is quite bad.
2: Does this feel invasive looking
27: not
2: at
27: not at
2: like,
27: all.
2: Okay,
27: you can
2: great.
27: You can perv on my sleep score.
2: Do you have your
27: you
2: erection
27: wish.
2: Information like Brian Johnson?
27: No, I wouldn't say I've gone that far. I'm not that anxious about death. I mean, I'm anxious about death, don't get me wrong. But not quite that much.
2: Well, we got there quicker than I expected. Until death.
27: Well, okay, so... Saturday, 33%.
2: A 33%?
27: Yeah, that's not good.
2: Sleep score.
27: You did
2: some cycling, though. Do you know when sometimes I'm like, I'm a young person, and then I look at something like this, and I'm like, I don't know what the magic spaceship does. Well, what's your relation? What do you think if someone were to... Say someone, you know, stole your phone as they cycled past you
27: mm-hmm.
2: in Sadiq Khan's London.
27: Mm.
2: And then they just, instead of selling it on and sending it to China or whatever, they looked through your phone.
27: Yeah.
2: Like, what do you think it says about you?
27: I'm obviously scatty as fuck. I think that's definitely that comes
2: yeah.
27: across. If you go if you're sort of little gander through the notes app, you'll see that I'm just absolutely all over the shop.
2: We're going to go through the notes app. I'm going to save that for later on. I'm going to dangle that as a little carrot.
27: I'm clearly sort of quite a heavy phone user, I would say.
2: Oh yeah. I've just seen that you've got Last War, which is one of those games.
27: Oh, do I?
2: Yeah, there's a game.
27: I didn't even know I downloaded that.
2: Yeah, there's one of those games where you run along allow Last War to track your activity.
27: Let's say no.
2: Let's
27: to
2: say
27: that.
2: Ask. Well, we can't say no. We can say ask app not to.
27: Okay, nice.
2: Sorry.
27: Can I see that? I don't know if I downloaded. Someone else downloaded that for me.
2: Last War.
27: Really?
2: Yeah. It's one of those games you'll be able to hear the theme music currently. It's where you run along and you have to choose which one to go to.
27: Oh, do you know what? I think I'm actually going to just remove that app because that's a complete waste of my life.
2: Oh, my God.
27: Sorry.
2: Wow. Live on air.
27: I think in a space of TikTok scrolling, that's exactly the kind of like stupid brain rot
2: crap
27: I would have like taken on.
2: Yeah, that... I've never seen someone actually... I've seen lots of adverts for that.
27: Yeah.
2: Game, but I've never seen anyone actually download it. Did you play it?
27: No, I'm a real sucker. Yeah, it's boring.
2: Yeah.
27: It's not great.
2: You heard it here first.
27: No, but what would someone get a sense of? Probably, if you went through my photos, probably vanity. You probably know that I was a comedian because there's lots of... In the voice notes bit, there's a lot of bits of me doing impressions and then I'm like, at the end of the voice recording, I'm like, oh, that's fucking shit. So, like, there's a lot of that.
2: The sort of comedian's dichotomy of being like, I'm great at this, I'll record it, but then also at the end, that was terrible and I hate myself.
27: Yeah, there's a lot of that, I would say. There's a lot of like early work stuff, and I'm like, ah, oh, fuck off, you idiot.
2: Oh, we got the screen time. I found your screen time.
27: Oh, no. This
2: Here
27: is
2: we
27: so
2: go. Josh Berry's screen time. An hour and 17 minutes on socials.
27: Not so, today. I mean, that's maybe just so far today.
2: So far today. I'm going to click into it.
27: It's disgusting.
2: Most users Instagram. 44 minutes on Instagram.
27: Today.
2: Today. Yeah. He's got a 2-hour app limit on TikTok X.
27: That's never observed, is it?
2: Is it not?
27: Are you a fan of the brilliant Adrian Grey? Do you know Adrian Grey?
2: No.
27: He did this amazing series called Panic Stations, and on Panic Stations there was this kind of piss-take advert of like a Bet365 ad, but it was about heroin. And it was the joke was, you know, them being like, hey, why don't you set your own limit on your heroin use? And the person's like, yeah, that sounds great. That's how I feel about screen time. It's like, I'm setting the limit, so I can just break the limit. That's
2: you're the boss.
27: Yeah.
2: Here we go. The weekly use of Instagram.
27: I don't want to see it.
2: It's quite hard to... It's a Monday, isn't it? So yeah. I was like, it hasn't changed. It's Monday. That's why. Down 48% from last week, Josh, so far. 32 minutes on YouTube. So look, we're all constantly on our phones.
27: But here's the thing, right? I actually think time spent on YouTube... I actually would say I do not ever regret time spent on YouTube.
2: Ever?
27: That's a big claim. I'm going to stand by it.
2: Okay, yeah.
27: I don't ever regret... Because I actually think it's educational. Before I came here, I was watching like a compilation of like Alistair Campbell being Malcolm Tucker.
2: Oh, yeah.
27: And it was fucking amazing. It was just him getting in really big arguments with like... tabloid journalists and stuff. It's so funny.
2: Do you think

0: bear on Instagram, for example, for me to go on and be like, do you know what? That's really enlightened my lived experience. Yeah. Unless it's cooking, and then that's quite good because I feel like you can pick up some tips and tricks.
1: You know? Or do you mean like Gen Z? Unless it's cooking,
0: oh, yeah.
1: Like the content
0: unless
1: is
0: it's
1: cooking.
0: Unless it's bussing.
1: Berry is cooking.
0: In which case, yeah. You know, I think I might actually be Gen Z, or I'm certainly on the cusp.
1: Yeah, you're cusping.
0: Yeah,
1: you might be a geriatric millennial,
0: or I'm a what is that? A zillennial? No.
1: I don't know, too old, can't remember.
0: I'm on the fence anyway, basically.
1: Yeah, I think I'm just in the millennial garden. I'm quite firmly in the millennial garden.
0: I think you're not that, but you're sort of a young millennial.
1: Yeah.
0: Whereas I would say I'm both in that, like, I'm very chaotic, like a Gen Z, but I'm desperate for approval.
1: Hence the Instagram.
0: Yeah.
1: Because you're contributing to the brain rot that we're experiencing.
0: I know, which is...
1: How do you feel about that?
0: I'm completely inconsistent in terms of what I think I should be doing.
1: Yeah, you're like a... You're to go back to the heroin thing, selling heroin.
0: I genuinely, yeah. And talking about how shit I think heroin is.
1: Yeah, yeah. But which is good.
0: Yeah.
1: You're like advertising it by not advertising it.
0: Yeah, it's a bit like Gary's Economics. It's like... You're kind of like, oh yeah, some of these points are quite good, but you were a trader as well, so how do I, you know?
1: Yeah, yeah, yeah. Have you got a Gary up your sleeve?
0: I remember. I did a bit where I did like different academics analysing Shrek on my Instagram.
1: That was
0: fun, and it was like he was one of them, and it was about him being like, the people in far, far away are very aware that their standard of living has gone down. The Three Bears 30 years ago. Would have had like a house and everything, but what the problem is, people like Lord Farquaad are buying the assets from people like the Free Bears, and as a result, the middle class's general quality of living is going down in far, far away.
2: That was maybe feel like that's not quite as good as it was on my Instagram, but that was I've watched quite a lot of his.
1: We can listen back and we can cut it if you don't like it. Why don't you worry about that?
2: No, I thought it was great actually.
1: The producer's rapidly shaking his head.
0: I know he thought it was shit.
1: No, he didn't want it cut.
0: Oh, no, that was good. Okay, yeah, good. Yeah, yes, good. See, there you go. Validation, need for approval.
1: Was that all right?
0: Was it good?
2: Do you like me?
1: Do you like me? I like you a lot. Is there anything that your phone thinks you care about that you don't care about? Like your sort of targeted ads on Instagram and these sort of things. What are you seeing?
0: Oh, that's interesting. I get quite a lot of... I don't know. I'm into most of it. I think the problem...
1: It's all pretty accurate.
0: Yeah, I think the problem is, you know, we all love to think that we're incredibly mysterious and complex, but, you know, the Instagram algorithm is probably the best indication of your character.
1: Yeah, so what...
0: One's character.
1: What... Do you find that unnerving? Like, do you... And do you buy stuff off Instagram? Do you go
0: I don't know. I mean, I think a lot of my stuff, or historically anyway, a lot of my comedic stuff has been about how, you know, people think they're mysterious but actually just really do fall within a bell curve. I'm the same, you know. It's not a surprise to me that like a lot of my For You page is kind of sexy images of Dua Lipa gyrating on a stage, you know.
1: I
0: think she's sexy. Lock me up, you know. I'm what am I going to do about another big thing is like
1: is that a crime?
0: Yeah, is that a crime? If that's a crime, then lock me up. I'll throw away the key. I'm sorry, I think Dua Lipa is sexy.
1: That's controversial takes like this.
0: Yeah, so it's really we're really pushing the boat out of this podcast.
1: Oh, we're going to get cancelled for this.
0: Yeah, God. So there's that, and then there's like tennis. I'm obsessed with all Tennessee stuff. And then also like male hair loss journeys. There's this guy I follow who... he was kind of like completely bald a few years ago, and then like through like injecting his scalp with little micro needles, has basically just like grown his whole hair back. And I'm like, I'm so there for it. Like I'm so into this guy's journey. And like everyone in the like it used to be at the start, like people were like fucking mean in the comments, being like, just let it go, man, it's over. And then now you're like, he's got like a full head of hair, and everyone's like, fucking yeah, you know. He's like, he's come back, he's done the tennising equivalent of coming back from like 2 sets, 5 love, you know, 40 love down, and there he is.
1: Head of hair.
0: I love it. I love that shit.
1: I think it's fascinating the way that conversation has changed from basically laughing at Wayne Rooney for hair transplants people like, I look it up all the time. I'm like, am I gonna do it? And I wouldn't if it weren't for social media.
0: Yeah.
1: So I think, so this guy just went into it being like, I'm gonna grow it back, and he did.
0: And he just owns it. Because I think, yeah, I don't know, like a few years ago, people used to be like, ah, ha, ha, ha, let's laugh at men who are balding. Maybe they might feel sad. It doesn't matter. You know? fuck it, I don't care. And you're just like, that's not very nice. I've always felt quite strongly about that it feels like a kind of like,

0: I don't know. Ripping on someone for that seems a bit unfair.
1: It's an interesting, like, the way it's changed to, like, that it's now... Because I think there was taboo about it. Like, yeah, I don't know. I'm just fascinated that hair transplants were not a thing that I'd ever thought about or focused on. And now, like, content like that is ubiquitous.
0: Yeah, because so many people do it. So it's kind of like... But then, yeah, it's good because it also makes it, like, people probably don't feel as ashamed because, like, many more people are much more happy to sort of have an open conversation about it rather than it being, like, I don't know, yeah. Like, a few years ago when it was kind of fine for some reason to be, like...
1: Yeah. But, whenever I do, like, online satire stuff that sort of skewers, like, the further right, like, people are just, like, they're angry about the politics of the left-wing satire I do, but they're really angry about my hairline.
0: Really?
1: They're just like, get a hair transplant, man.
0: But do you find that... Because, I don't know, how do you cope with that? Because this is something I fucking hate about the internet, and I'm so bad at dealing with, because I'm a sensitive man. Cuff me. Cuff me for Dua Lipa.
1: Arrest him. Sensitive. Put him in jail with Dua Lipa.
0: But I... Just like anything. People will just comment about anything they notice about your appearance.
1: Yeah, yeah.
0: And sometimes it's kind of funny. Like, people would be like, your eyebrows are shaking hands, mate. And I'm like, that is quite funny. That's
1: yeah,
0: witty.
1: Yeah, yeah.
0: I've got big eyebrows. Fine, they're slugs.
1: And at least you've done it a bit creatively. Yeah, eyebrows shaking hands is funny.
0: I know, it's witty, isn't it? It's very well done. Yeah. Whereas, like, sometimes, like, something that always used to fucking kill me is, like, people would be like, oh, you put on a bit of weight. And I would hate that because I'd just be like, "Fuck, man! Like, I don't feel very happy about that." Like, no, thanks for pointing it out. You know, it's like,
1: do you have any strategies to deal with that kind of stuff, or do you just?
0: No, I just complain to my fiance about it. I'm just like, okay. Honestly, I'm not very good at it. I can't really take it. Like, I find that really hard. Yeah, I find that hard aspect of, like, and I should be more detached, and everyone's like, oh, you should be detached about how your work's received and you should be detached about your appearance and all that, but I'm not at all. Like,
1: no.
0: I'm a deeply fragile man.
1: So if anyone wants to comment under this with specific things that you dislike about our appearances, that would be great.
0: Unless it's really fucking funny.
1: Yeah, here's a challenge. Roast us.
0: Yeah.
1: But be good about it.
0: Make me not... sit up, you know that period just right before you go to sleep and you sort of like jackknife in your bed thinking about the cringe times you've had in your life, like, make me be able to take it and not think about it right before I'm about to go to sleep.
1: The perfect time for us to go to our first break. Don't go anywhere, because after this I will be reading some of Josh's Instagram DMs, famously the most normal messages anyone can receive. More privacy settings after this.
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3: What is the point of an umbrella?
0: They come out of nowhere.
3: Bro, they make me feel ill, bro.
0: No, you can't do
3: no,
0: that.
3: No, no, they make,
0: you can't
3: no,
0: do
3: they
0: that.
3: Make me feel absolutely ill. And it's been obviously ridiculous recently because there's been so much rain. Mm-hmm. I'll tell you why I hate umbrellas. They're too big for the pavement, and they're too big for one person, and they're way too small for two people. At least half of me, at least my left side or my right side, is getting drenched in rain.
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1: Welcome back. You're listening to Privacy Settings with me, Will Seabag Montefiore, the show where I go through all of your 1,227 unread emails because somebody had to. Josh Berry's still here with me in the studio. Josh, quick question. How many unread emails do you have currently?
0: Let's have a look, shall we? Many. It says 2,493, but I imagine it's probably higher than that.
1: Well, how can it be? Wait, you think it's got it wrong?
0: No, as in, like, it only goes back to a certain level, and then afterwards there's more.
1: It's just gone.
0: Yeah.
1: It's gone down and down.
0: It's just a complete wasteland of marketing from, you know, trip.com and then sometimes I'll put two different emails in from trip.com, so they'll do their marketing round, and then it'll be like, trip.com. Yeah. Endless, just the same rubbish.
1: And are you ever someone to go through and sit and delete stuff, or you just leave it there and it'll sort itself out?
0: I like to stew in my own chaos.
1: It's beautiful. What the first couple of emails that you got in there? You got anything interesting in there?
0: I'm going for a massage after this.
1: Oh.
0: So I got one from the Thai spa. So that'll be fun.
1: That'd be nice. Just marketing stuff.
0: Yeah, just Naomi from Bolt. I mean, I find that so ridiculous when it's like, hi, it's Naomi from... No, you're made up.
1: Yeah, it
0: you're
1: doesn't...
0: You're not a real fucking person.
1: You're talking about it, though.
0: Yeah, ironically, I've played into Naomi's hands.
1: But
0: bollocks.
1: I think seedier than the email is the Instagram DM. And I've gone into your DMs, I've gone into the weirdest of the folders, which is the requests folder.
0: Oh, yes.
1: I think I'll let you read this out.
0: Can I just say before we do this,
1: please,
0: very interesting distinction between... Instagram DMs are weird, definitely.
1: Undisputedly, yeah.
0: But sometimes they're nice, or sometimes mm-hmm. people are just like, hey, you know, came to your show, really enjoyed this aspect of it, this really spoke to me, or, you know, are you doing this show here, or whatever.
1: Yeah.
0: But TikTok, invariably, fucking weird people.
1: Really?
0: Just everything is weird. Every single one is weird. I've never had, like, a serious thing. It's just random accounts with, like, 6 followers going, hello, or hi, and then just nothing. And you're like, what? It's really strange.
1: Have you ever responded? See what happens.
0: Maybe I should do that. I should be more playful and respond to them. I'm just like, oh, God, why aren't you giving me professional opportunities, you piece of shit?
1: But then when the people come in and say, you want to grow your profile by 100,000 for free? That's an opportunity.
0: Yeah. Well, those are genuine.
1: Yeah, those are genuine. That's how you became big on Instagram.
0: Yeah, yeah. How do you think I did it?
1: Yeah.
0: I'm a Brazilian businessman with a dream.
1: It's Naomi from Growth Hub.
0: Yeah, Naomi from Bolt contacted me and said, do you want 100,000 followers in 5 weeks?
1: Yeah, yeah. I've started replying to those people by just saying, I'm married. And whenever they reply, I go, seriously, I'm married. Please stop messaging me. I think it's a really fun thing to do. So...
0: Sorry, yes, let's read this.
1: You've got
0: out.
1: A little DM from America Goes Always
0: America
1: First.
0: America Goes Always First. Fascinating syntax, just to say.
1: Agaf.
0: Yeah, Agaf.
1: I haven't seen many Agaf caps.
0: I've got to be honest. And then the handle is make_America_great with a T, double T at the end. I've got to be honest, I'm not a fan of Make America Great Again as a slogan, but it's arguably better than Make America Great.
1: Yeah, the double T is a weird choice, because usually people would go for an extra underscore. It's kind of sexy, like, ooh, I've got an underscore at the end of my handle. But this is just 2 T's, 8 followers, 0 posts. You don't follow each other on Instagram.
0: Yeah.
1: And this man, I'm going to say man.
0: I think it's a man. It's not going to be a sexy woman.
1: I doubt it. Has responded to one of your stories. Now, what's the story that they've responded to?
0: So I, because my life is a joke...
1: Sorry, is it horrible me doing this? Like putting the magnifying glass on?
0: No,
1: like,
0: it's really funny.
1: What's your
0: funny.
1: Little story about? And you're no, like, no, oh,
0: no.
1: God.
0: No, it's funny as hell. No, this is, no, because you're a fellow creative, so you get it. It's more when I have to explain it to, like, people who have, like, proper jobs. Like, I was at the pub yesterday, and, you know, there are people who are, like, management consultants or whatever, and they're like, so what did you do this week? And I was like, well, I decided it'd be really funny if I had a massive prosthetic penis that flopped out during my show. And I decided I needed to get one of those designed. So I took the active steps to make that happen. And they're looking at me, you know, with their kind of 8 till 3 in the morning hours being like, who the fuck is this twat?
1: You don't do anything of value.
0: Exactly.
1: I have Zoom meetings about meetings and then meetings to debrief the meetings. I'm a real person.
0: And then I do PowerPoints about those meetings. That's incredibly valuable. And I'm like, well, I am enlightening the human condition and getting to the core of what life is all about by having a big floppy prosthetic penis. So anyway, that was the story. It was like, do I know any prosthetics designers who might be able to design me said flaccid sort of knee-length cock? And I asked that, and I was like, this is not a joke. And then the guy was like, yeah, the guy said, I don't know about any prosthetic penises, but would love to see yours. Haha. That's how he finishes it off, just the haha.
1: Amazing. It is asking for a dick pic, but it's a joke. But is it though? It's just a little like, haha, please.
0: You know that meme thing where it's like, oh no, don't die, you're too sexy, haha. It's that kind of vibe, isn't it?
1: It's a very fascinating, like the world of the Instagram DM that you get. I mean, it is a dick pic request common?
0: No, I wouldn't say I get many kind of gay thirst, you know, wish fulfillment. That's the request.
1: Yeah. I love that you had gay thirst to hand, gay but you thirst. Couldn't think of the word request.
0: No, I was thinking of wish fulfillment, which is a Freudian thing, I think.
1: It's bloody complicated.
13: Well, it's a bloody problem, you know. You bloody slide into the DMs. You've taken some responsibility for your life, you know.
1: Finally.
13: And that's a bloody good thing,
1: But is sliding good? I'm not sure sliding is good. You should walk into a door,
13: well,
1: dick first.
13: Jeremiah in Ephesians says sliding's a bloody problem. You know, who slid? The snake. The bloody snake slid in the Garden of Eden's tree.
1: And if it weren't for Adam, we'd all be fucked.
0: But yes, an interesting request to receive.
1: Do you think there's a DM, a wording that could solicit a dick pic from you? Like, what would the wording have to be?
0: No. No way.
1: I'm just asking for the crowd, you know?
0: Do you think I would? No, I would never.
1: No, I don't think there's a way.
0: I would never show my penis.
1: I think only the prosthetic one. So this is potentially in the new show?
0: Potentially. Or in the current show, yeah.
1: Amazing.
0: I was just like, well, there are a couple of things. I was like, I think I was saying this to you. A friend said he'd seen Peter Kay talk about how he'd lost his nan and he was doing this really emotional slideshow about it and it was really touching. And then like halfway through there was just a picture of his cock and then he just moved on. And I was like, that's so funny. And I was like, I was sort of worried that my show was getting a bit too kind of preachy at points, and I was kind of I was labouring points a bit. Mm. And I was like, oh, it's kind of funny if I'm being like, no, but actually, guys, the thing that we really need to consider about masculinity and the male experience is, whilst there's this sort of stupid caricatured penis,
1: falling out.
0: I'm like that.
1: That's good stuff.
0: I get away with that.
1: Yeah,
0: you know, and it's very sophisticated.
1: Oh, it's unbelievable. Yeah, if you are using the word prosthetics. Sophisticated stuff. It's got two P's in it. Like,
0: yeah.
1: Come on.
0: Yeah.
1: What do you think this says about masculinity? This America goes always first guy.
0: You know, I don't actually have a problem with someone shooting their shots, to be honest. Mm-hmm. But I feel like you have to have had some degree of kind of like reasoning behind it. You know, if I was like publicly on my story suggesting that might be the type of thing that I'd be open to, that's one thing. But me saying I would like a prosthetic penis, please.
1: But look, that's the first time you've mentioned penises on your story, so it's like, I don't know about prosthetic penises, but I would love to see. Like, that's good stuff, you know. I think you should give this
0: chance. Do you think? Should I send him a dick pic right now?
1: Yeah.
0: No.
1: I was so hoping. It would be weird. It'd be a weird.
0: No, I find that kind of. I don't know. I feel like. I won't be sending.
1: Maybe just say come see the show.
0: Maybe for charity.
1: For charity.
0: Maybe for charity I'd do it.
1: Yeah, yeah.
0: If it raised, like, if there was, like, a business... I mean, I know, obviously, this is the unbelievable narcissism of what I'm about to say. I'm imagining, an indecent proposal, but it's just for me, and there's this business guy, and he's like, if you show me your cock, I'll give, like, £1 million to charity.
1: But no one ever knows.
0: Yeah. But I'm like, I can't... You would be deeply unethical if you didn't show your cock in that instance. Deeply unethical.
1: So. I like the idea that now someone could like create a fake Instagram page that's like Amnesty International and just like Amnesty International but spelled with two T's.
0: Yeah.
1: Slide into DMs and
0: or
1: be like, listen,
0: International
1: Josh.
0: Amnesty based on how this guy, America, or children goes always first.
1: Yeah. It's a good, look, it's hard to go, like, in the all of the handles are taken.
0: Yeah.
1: It's difficult for people out there, especially the MAGA movement. It's tough for them. Look, people don't say it enough. It's difficult for them.
0: Yeah, let's messages. Do that. Good
1: See
0: idea.
1: If there's any messages that you got recently.
0: Yeah,
1: because is your are you more Instagram or are you more TikTok? Would you say?
0: Well, I'm nowhere near as successful on TikTok. I've got like 86,000 on TikTok, which is not as much as the other ones. Where do I even find it? Oh, here we go. Into requests. Okay.
1: So we're having a look at Josh's messages.
0: Okay,
1: here.
0: I mean, that's amazing. To be fair, having just said, oh, no one ever sends anything meaningful, someone has just said, can I pay you to do this thing?
1: Oh, really?
0: Yeah, they've said, can I pay you to show me your cock? No. No, it's they actually do want me to do an impression thing. So, okay, we'll take that.
1: Oh, so that's a work thing.
0: Yeah, that actually is.
1: Who is it? What are we talking? How much money?
0: They want me to do a Jimmy Carr 15-second clip for a wedding.
1: Oh, that's nice. That's cute. What would Jimmy Carr just be like, weddings are shit?
0: Yeah. Don't get married. What the fuck are you doing? I don't know. Yeah, you.
1: It's perfect.
0: What kind of witty acerbic thing would you?
1: This is good. This is like seeing the process of actually how you get work and stuff.
0: Yeah,
1: and this is great. So how would you go about writing this now you've got the?
0: Well, like, presumably he wants some sort of, I don't know. What would Jimmy Carr be like?
1: Say I'm getting married.
0: You're disabled. You're getting married. Oh, you're disabled. Ha ha. That'd be that.
1: Perfect.
0: That's the Jimmy Carr.
1: Yeah. That is Jimmy Carr. Just
0: slagging him off. Sorry, that's unfair. He's very skillful.
1: Yeah. No, that's unfair because he wouldn't have written that. That's great.
0: That's too not good. Jimmy Carr material.
1: No. It wasn't that offensive. And it had an ending.
0: Oh, man. Oh, here we go. Here's another one. My company would like to collaborate with you and are ready to pay you big. And all you need to do is create a content for the company and post it on your page and tag us.
1: Just a content.
0: And we would pay $350 weekly. And if your video gets over 500K views, we would pay $500. And you will be doing this 2 to 3 times a week.
1: Right. Oh, wow, it's getting bigger and bigger, this.
0: It doesn't sound like a sort of a kind of consensual agreement.
1: Yeah. That company? Amnesty International. It's not true. Who was the company, or is that just a representative of the company?
0: I've got to be honest, it looks... He's called Arthur Edits. I don't know how reputable this guy is.
1: Arthur Edits doesn't sound like a CEO. I don't think I've seen him on Bartlett's.
0: Oh, here we go. And Bartlett's had everyone on.
1: Yeah.
0: He probably has had Arthur Edits on, to be honest. He's scraping the bottom of the fucking barrel at this stage.
1: Arthur Edits is just like, if you drink water through your nose, it'll cure your cancer.
0: And Steve Bartlett's like, wow, interesting. Wow, that sounds credible. Okay, here we go. The greatness movement. And this is from a man with, I'm going to say, 20 facial tattoos. He says, let's assume if $5,000 was deposited to Cash App as a blessing, what will you use it for? What we're using for, be honest. 1, food. 2, child. 3, bills. 4, family. 5, car. 6, investments. 7, your needs. 8, rent. 9, college. 10, save it. 11, vacation with you. What the fuck is that? That's just words.
1: That is just, you can't buy a child for $5,000.
0: But like, why are these people doing outreach? Like what's he trying to achieve?
1: Is it digital pyramid schemes?
0: Yeah.
1: Is it like a company that's been like, if you get these amount of people to sign up to our thing, then we'll give you money? Because often I get them from people who say they're affiliated with a bigger thing but aren't.
0: Right, okay.
1: But is it just bots?
0: I feel like it must be bots who are just driving engagement on the platform, right?
1: Yeah. I'd really love to be like an actual journalist with skill who could like investigate these people.
0: Yeah.
1: But instead I just go, what is that?
0: Yeah, I'm so... distrusting. Anyway, that's most of the TikTok DMs. that I receive.
1: And have you left? So, you know, most of the people will know you from Instagram and making content on there. Have you completely left Twitter? Were you ever that big on Twitter?
0: Oh, yeah. Yeah, I used to do Twitter back in, like... Twitter was the one I got the most followers on initially. I did Twitter, like, kind of through 2019 to 2021, too. Hmm. And then I kind of did it less, and then I just deleted my account because I hated it. I thought it was an absolute cesspit.
1: You think it's too left-wing now, don't you?
0: Yeah, exactly, yeah. No, I think it's too... I think it's too left and right-wing, to be honest. I just don't think it's particularly interesting. I feel like so many of the debates just become, like, mud-throwing, and people are kind of afraid to make interesting, nuanced points about things.
1: And if someone does, there'll be mud underneath it.
0: Yeah. It's just and it's just this whole game of, like, how, you know... It's the like the philosophy thing, like the fallacy ad hominem. It's like, how can I attack this person rather than assessing their argument? And I thought it really appealed to some of the worst aspects of the human, like human behavior, you know, like moral certainty and witch hunting. And
1: yeah,
0: I think, and honestly, actually, a big turning point for me was when I read or listened to So You've Been Publicly Shamed by John Ronson. Have you listened to that?
1: Yeah. It's an amazing book,
0: isn't it?
1: Yeah.
0: And I was just like, yeah, this is awful.
1: It is gross. It is like the...
0: So mob-like.
1: I think it's in... This is very, like, self-aggrandizing to do this, but I'm going to quote One Flew Over the Cuckoo's Nest. Where they talk...
0: I love it.
1: They do talk about... I was with a man who was quoting... What's John Ronson saying?
0: I was with Will Sebag Montefiore, who said that he was going to quote One Flew Over the Cuckoo's Nest. So he quoted One Flew Over the Cuckoo's Nest... But at that point, an American fundamentalist came in and told me that I was a twat and that he would piss on my head and wanted to take a shit in my palm.
14: Well, I said that, but I'm Canadian and I'm not fundamental. The fundamentals I know are my 12 rules for life. I did not do this, or did I? It's hard to tell.
0: I had to stop recording at this point because I was having an anxiety attack. No, I'm not belittling that. I love an anxiety attack myself, actually.
1: There's a quote in it, something about hens at a pecking party, which is all about how if one hen starts pecking a chicken and there's a little bit of blood, when all the other chickens see the bit of blood, they'll start pecking and pecking and pecking until it's like, oh, there's blood. And I think that, I often think about that with social media.
0: Yeah.
1: It's just like, dive on this. It's good stuff. It's nice stuff.
0: Yeah.
1: Phones are great, aren't they?
0: Well, they can be. I feel often that, like, the way I use mine, I'm like, yeah, the phone's not going to use me. I'm going to use the phone.
1: I'm in charge.
0: And then it's like, well done, you've scrolled for 4 hours ago.
1: Yeah, yeah. I'm not taking the heroin. The heroin's taking me.
0: I'm in control at all points. No, but I mean, today, actually, before I came here, I was very surprised. I spent like an hour doing impressions, and that actually was a really helpful use of time.
1: Amazing.
0: But rare.
1: Well, this is a very helpful use of your time. Thanks, Josh. Coming up after this, I'll be browsing through Josh's notes app, and I wonder what we'll find. Stay tuned for more privacy sayings.
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1: You're listening to Privacy Settings on FUBAR Radio, the show where I go through a guest's notes. Oh, it's uncomfortable. Josh, how are you feeling?
0: No, I'm feeling quite good.
1: You're feeling quite good about the notes?
0: Yeah, yeah. I think the notes are probably my least embarrassing area. I think.
1: Okay. I'm excited to this.
0: I've shown you my For You page. I think that's the most intimate part.
1: Yeah, yeah. Is Dua Lipa in the notes? That's the question.
0: No Dua Lipa in the notes.
1: You don't know that. I'm going to search through your notes.
0: Dua Lipa. No.
1: Oh, jobs. Dua Lipa tickets for my girlfriend.
0: Okay, fair. Actually, this is a bit uncomfortable now. Have I said anything else?
1: No, just said jobs. So this is a note. I don't know. 10th of April, 2024.
0: Yeah.
1: Jobs, colon. And there's two jobs.
0: Yeah.
1: One job is Dua Lipa tickets for your girlfriend, who I haven't named here.
0: Yeah.
1: It says her name in
0: Eliza.
1: It. Yeah. Okay, great. I didn't know. I didn't want to be like,
0: yeah.
1: Dua Lipa tickets for Eliza. Yeah. Second email at 10 a.m. tomorrow. And then there are three words at the end of this.
0: What?
1: Art imitates life.
0: Oh no! What the fuck is that? That, do you know what? I actually take back everything I said about the embarrassing.
1: It is. I'm holding your penis, and now I'm looking at what the individual veins look like.
0: Penis.
1: I'm lifting up the scrotum.
0: Art
1: baby.
0: Does imitate. Oh god.
1: There are a couple of other. Okay.
0: I'm trying to think what I would have wanted Art Imitates Life for. I would have maybe wanted it as like a. I don't know, something... there's no way of me just justifying this that isn't just horrifically pretentious.
1: His body language for the listener has changed. Josh is now head down.
0: I was so cool and like, yeah, I'm just going to do a podcast, whereas now I feel so deeply ashamed.
1: So I've now gone into the other Dua Lipa mention. This is a real insight for the fans of Josh Berry into how you come up with your ideas. So this is a note, 26th of April 2024 at 9:38 p.m.
0: Yeah.
1: Me playing different characters before going into Charlie and the Chocolate Factory.
0: Did I write that?
1: You did?
0: I have no recollection of that.
1: This is roast you for a pound?
0: Yeah. Yeah.
1: Is that you'd stand on the street and roast people for a pound?
0: That was a good idea, actually. I was going to dress as like an old-fashioned sort of court jester.
1: Hmm.
0: Stand somewhere in the city.
1: And roast
0: there'd be a camera.
1: A
0: and yeah, just roast them for a pound. But do it to like rhyme and do it to music. Like sort of like green sleeves just playing in the background, you know?
1: Yeah.
0: And then I'd sort of roast someone, yeah.
1: Can you do that now for me?
0: No,
1: first rule of improv, always say no.
0: No, no full stop, yes and
1: this
0: no.
1: This is quite a long note, so we're going to go through all of them. Going up to people who aren't celebrities and asking them for a photo.
0: Oh, that's quite funny, isn't it? Don't you think that's quite a funny idea?
1: That's quite a funny idea.
0: Because
1: they'd be like, why on earth?
0: Yeah, yeah.
1: Yeah, yeah.
0: Another thing I thought would be really funny is you find somebody who looks a bit like the celebrity, and you're like, oh my God, fun. Rick Rubin. I don't know why Rick Rubin came into my head, but just Rick Rubin. I loved your book, man. Can I get a photo? Oh, you know, yeah, that.
1: More day in the lives of.
0: Yeah, boring.
1: More join me's.
0: Boring.
1: Yeah. Durham advert.
0: Oh yeah, that was someone else had that idea. that to do like a really harsh advert about Durham University just being full of people who didn't get into Oxford and Cambridge. And it was just like, come and join us at Durham, you know, that, which is really unfair, but also completely hilarious.
1: Yeah. So. The Josh Berry guarantee. And the Dua Lipa mentioned in this one is the concept of going out with someone after Dua Lipa.
0: Yeah, okay. Yeah. Yeah, I can't remember why I would have thought of that. I think Eliza's sister's friend went out with Dua Lipa or something, or someone. And
1: whoa.
0: And I was just like, imagine, because she's so cool and great in every way. It's a bit weird. Not weird.
1: Do you mean Eliza or Dua Lipa?
0: No, my obsession with Dua Lipa, I need to rein it in a bit, actually.
1: Yeah, and it's coming up more. This is from a Rafe Hubris blog in 2022.
0: Oh, okay, yeah, no, because Rafe, yeah.
1: Rafe
0: okay.
1: has mentioned Dua Lipa a bunch of times.
0: So yeah, Rafe, yeah.
1: Rafe is your...
0: Well, back when I was on Twitter and kind of, you know, Rafe Hubris was a piss take of a Tory advisor, and he was just a bit of a kind of, you know, public school bluffer type. Playing very far from myself, and
1: a posh guy who likes
0: yeah,
1: Dua Lipa.
0: A posh guy likes Dua Lipa and Susanna Reeves, etc. And so there were lots of jokes about how he was, you know, Dua Lipa was sort of the ultimate reference point of a beautiful woman.
1: Yeah. And that hasn't changed since 2022. This one sticks out for me. This is Rate the Fit, but it's just me in a gimp suit.
0: Yeah, I keep having these ideas about... I honestly find quirky sex stuff. I've always thought it's, firstly, very interesting and very funny.
1: Mm-hmm.
0: And I think in live settings, I feel like people agree with me. It gets good laughs.
1: Yeah.
0: On Instagram or online, it feels like that kind of stuff is just a lot harder to get to land for some reason. Whether that's algorithmic suppression, whether that's people just find it a bit much or whatever... I don't know what it is.
1: Yeah, yeah.
0: But, like, this is a good example of an idea that I think is funny. Yeah. Or, like, you know, that thing of, like, excuse me, could you just walk us through your outfit? And it's a guy who's clearly just, like, come out of a dominatrix's dungeon.
1: Yeah, yeah, yeah.
0: I just think that's really funny. But I just don't think
1: trying to talk through a ball gag.
0: Yeah, exactly. Quite cheap, actually. You know, that all that kind of thing.
1: But, yeah, yeah.
0: Yeah, so this is probably an idea they just wouldn't...
1: They wouldn't.
0: Wouldn't work. But again, like, it's very easy on Instagram, and this is a big criticism of Instagram, is that it creates a type of content that I think can just be so fucking boring and like...
1: Mm.
0: But you know what does well. And
1: yeah,
0: often it's, you know, sometimes it's making a clever point or whatever, but sometimes, often what I found success doing is just sort of feeding people's lives back to them and them going, wow, that's so observant. And you're like, it's not. It's quite easy to do.
3: I have split the G before.
0: Yeah.
1: Yeah.
0: No, that one was good.
1: That one was good.
0: Sketch
1: no,
0: was
1: that's
0: was
1: the
0: good.
1: Art. That was yeah. A sketch Josh and I did about splitting the G.
0: Yeah, it was great. But I think the big issue is like, this is something that I actually genuinely think is quite funny, but I don't know if it would do that well.
1: Yeah, it's an interesting like area for comedy of like stuff that you genuinely find funny and want to make, but you're like, well, I just know that won't do as well. Where is the space for that?
0: I think stand-up. You know, yeah. Like, the show that I did before this one was all about that. It was all about sex and class and how class kind of permeates sex. And how and politics permeate sex and all that kind of stuff. And I was like, I think this is really funny, like the sort of politics of someone getting pegged, because there was that rumor that Prince William
1: loves
0: to get pegged. And I was like, oh, this is really interesting, like from a kind of like anthropological perspective, and also it's funny.
1: Yeah.
0: And so I was like, this is good. Let's, you know, I can do like 10-15 minutes like unpacking this. And so yeah, wouldn't necessarily do that well online.
1: No.
0: But in a live setting, people really enjoyed it.
1: Do you think clips of it go well?
0: I've done stuff before where I've like put clips of that specific bit up and then Instagram's like, it violates something or whatever. I used to have a bit about how, you know, it was a bit about how like if you wreck posh people, they love you for it. They enjoy it. Like
1: yeah,
0: they enjoy you ruining them. If you slightly undermine them, they hate it. But if you absolutely wreck them to their face, they fucking love you for some reason.
1: Yeah.
0: And I was basically saying, I think that's what's happened with the people that like watching me. Like I'm... You know, I've been wrecking them online 3 times a week for like 18 months at that point. And I was like, am I like the dominatrix you've always wanted? And the whole bit was about me pretending to sort of whip these men, pointing out obvious posh things about them, being like, you know, I bet you go on loads of skiing holidays every year or so. I'm whipping them. And then the joke was, you know, me sort of masturbating, pretending to be whipped. And you're like, oh my God, yeah, I've got a Verbier and Val Thorens twice this year. God, I'm so fucking posh. Ugh, I'm such a caricature. And then it was, you know, more and more exaggerated. And it was funny and people found it really funny. But on Instagram, it clearly flagged for quite a lot of things, rightly or wrongly.
1: Yeah.
0: Me pretending to shit in a posh man's mouth apparently is too far.
1: God.
0: But I think, honestly, that is really my sense of humour. I think it's really funny. Yeah. And that's, I actually, that's a perfect example of where, like, stuff online, you can't maybe explore some of those ideas that are more extreme and I think a bit more interesting.
1: Yeah. I think let's move on to this other note that we found on here. Can we get it up on the screen? Put it up on the screen. What would Rogan say? Jamie, can we get that up?
5: Can we put that up on screen?
0: That's very bad Theo Von, for anyone.
14: There's no such thing as a bad Theo Von.
13: Well, that's the bloody problem, you know.
14: Theo Von's a smart man. He's a deity in many ways.
1: So this I like this one. This is sort of a little haiku or something. We were desperately trying not to make eye contact unless we did and had to fuck.
0: Yes. I thought of this in the pub the other night.
1: The pub that I was in with you?
0: No, it was the next day, actually.
1: Imagine. No inspiration happened the time we were together.
0: It was the no, plenty of inspiration happened. But this is a bit of a play on, you know, that bit in Peep Show where he's like, oh God, Jeremy, what if our hands touch? And he's like, well, if our hands touch, Mark, then we fuck. I thought about that. I was like, this is... It reminded me kind of that, but it was basically about, there's a bit of my show where I saw, which you've seen, about where I'm talking about my best friend asking me to be his best man and mm-hmm. how we just couldn't make eye contact. And I was like, I can't quite find a joke for it. And I was like, what's the... You know, there's a saying... Oh, this is so pretentious, so you have to forgive me.
1: I can't wait.
0: I believe it was Nietzsche who said... Terrible.
1: God, that is bad.
0: That's really bad. But that a joke is saying something in too few words. And I was like, what's the essence of the discomfort in that bit? It's a fear of male emotional intimacy.
1: Yeah.
0: Because clearly some deep homophobic thing in a man's head is like, oh my God, if I have a genuine moment of tender compassion with my friend, it might mean we have sex.
1: Yeah.
0: And yeah. So like... I thought that was probably quite a good line to like do that joke in that bit, because I was like, we couldn't make eye contact because if we did, then you know we'd have to fuck each other.
1: Yeah,
0: we'd just have to. That's how it goes, I'm afraid. If you look at a man in the eye for more than 3 seconds, then you have to marry him, I think.
1: Yeah, it's like a straight guy being like, yeah, look, I'd obviously fuck a man, but I wouldn't kiss one.
0: Sorry. Who said that?
1: You never said that?
0: I've never heard that one.
1: Oh, that's weird. That's only me? Only my friends? Oh. Yeah, okay. Interesting.
0: That's so funny. That's just I've never heard that one. Maybe that's...
1: that's just a quote from me. just a quote from me.
0: But I feel... I hope that it sort of betrays the... I hope it betrays the kind of core homophobia that lies at the heart of the heterosexual male experience.
1: Yeah, it's... get over it, lads.
0: Yeah.
1: Louis Theroux asks obvious question. That's I don't know if that's just a description of what he does, or if that's
0: That's more a savagery of him. Yeah.
1: Is that weird?
0: Would you do that? Is that the sort of thing I would do? I don't know if I'd do that.
14: I think you bloody would.
0: I don't know if I would say that. Would I do that? I was talking last night in the pub to someone about how when you do... Do you find this? Because you do impressions. When you do...
14: I do one.
13: Well, it's a bloody good one, eh?
0: you start to become proficient in other people's impressions of the people you do impressions of.
1: But when we were talking about you earlier, because we're all big fans, I was like, I just kept going, is that weird? Because I just am trying to do an impression of you doing an impression.
0: You know, I thought that was quite good. I like that. I sort of like that. Kay Van Novak does Louis Theroux.
1: Oh, yeah.
0: And he does him in a kind of like, I was here with Will. I was on FUBAR Radio. I didn't know what I was doing here, but I thought I quite liked it. It's that type of thing.
1: Yeah.
0: And I'm like, yeah, it's good. But then, you know, I try and get across the sort of slightly more, I don't know what you call it, sort of rounded Louis. Is it a bit more like that? Kind of a little bit more sort of delicate. Would that be accurate?
1: That's bloody delicate. Just can't help.
0: What would it sound like if Jordan Peterson was making very gentle love to Louis Theroux?
1: I think we're about to find out.
0: Yeah.
14: Louis! Oh, God. don't make eye contact with me.
6: Is this the sort of thing I would do often? I don't know if I would do that.
14: Who would be top?
6: Yeah. Could I do that?
14: Who would be bottom?
6: Is that the sort of thing you would do? Would you do that?
14: Well, it depends on how you define do.
6: Yeah.
14: Would I be doing or would I be having done?
6: Would you be throughing? Is that a bit weird?
14: Kiss me. Oh, Josh.
6: I enjoyed that.
14: It's been an absolute pleasure. Thank you so much for coming on.
0: Thanks for having me. I don't know how much I achieved on this podcast.
14: I don't think that's the aim of this. Okay. I think it's sort of, if you felt uncomfortable, we got to look inside your phone.
0: Yeah. No, I was worried I'd said something about Dua Lipa in my notes, but I think I got away with it.
14: You got away with it.
0: Yeah.
14: Maybe come back another time when we, you know, maybe we'll have you back when your sleep score is better.
0: Yeah, because it's absolute trash at the moment.
14: If you're a fan of Josh, go and find him online. Is it at Josh Berry?
0: Doesn't matter.
14: He doesn't care. Doesn't need you. But if you want to slide into DMs,
0: don't come to my shows. I don't want you there.
14: His dream is an empty.
0: What's that really thing? So
5: my ideal is an entirely sold out venue with no one here.
0: That's not me.
14: It is him. Don't believe the persona, I guess. Thank you for listening to Privacy Settings on Fubar Radio. I'm Will C. Bagman of Fury. That's Josh Berry. We'll love you and leave you and see you next time.
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0: No,
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0: You can't do
23: 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They're too big for the pavement. And they're too big for one person, and they're way too small for two people. At least half of me, at least my left side or my right side, is getting drenched in rain.
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29: Sir Mel Stride has been removed as the Shadow Chancellor. Conservative leader Kemi Badenoch has continued her reshuffle, with Andrew Griffith taking his position. It follows both Sir James Cleverly and Dame Priti Patel being moved to the backbenches. More than 900 dead and nearly 5,000 missing. Those are the latest numbers coming out of Nepal and Tibet after flooding in the regions. Liz Whittaker has the details.
30: Multiple foreign rescue teams are helping local rescuers to find at least 90 trapped workers in hydropower tunnels. 592 foreigners are amongst those still unaccounted for. Wednesday's flash floods started as a glacial collapse high in the Himalayas.
29: Meanwhile, a man's died in flash flooding at the Grand Canyon and 15 people are missing there. The 46-year-old's body was recovered along the Colorado River. Large boulders and metal structures have been swept into the water in Arizona over the weekend. Early starts on school days and lions at the weekend could be making anxiety worse in teenagers. A study has found the change in schedules dictated by school, work or free time may have a similar effect to jet lag. The findings highlight the importance of regular bedtimes even at weekends. Today is the 29th anniversary of Princess Diana's death. She died in a car crash in Paris in 1997. Prince Harry, who was only 12 when it happened, revealed recently he makes lemon drizzle cake to mark the day each year as a sweet way to remember his mother. Arsenal travel to Villa Park to take on Aston Villa later on. It's the only Premier League game on today, with the Gunners boss Mikel Arteta rating Villa boss Unai Emery highly.
2: His skill as a manager is unquestionable for anybody in the clubs that he's been. He has always excelled the expectations that he had, which is a massive quality.
29: Kickoff is at 8 o'clock. And Novak Djokovic says he despised every moment of the opening round, which ended his US Open hopes. That's the latest from Radio News Hub. I'm Matthew Dudley.
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12: And me, Ali Milani.
11: Coming up on today's show, the UK has issued its strongest condemnations of Israeli settlements to date. We'll discuss this marked foreign policy shift. Plus, plans for a new data centre in East London have sparked a battle over Brick Lane. We'll speak to one of the campaigners.
12: As always, you can find us at Politics Uncensored UK on social media. But first, it's the Week Unwrapped.
11: Just under 1 million young people in the UK are not in education, employment or training, according to new ONS data. The latest figures show 981,000 people aged 16 to 24 were NEET between April and June, equivalent to around 13% of that age group. That's down slightly from the first quarter this year, but 3% higher than the same period last year. Ali, these figures are going to be pretty difficult for the Prime Minister. Obviously, it's down slightly, but again, higher than the same period last year. And of course, this comes in the same week that the papers are reporting a 50% reduction in graduate jobs. What do you make of this?
12: Yeah, so this is one of the biggest economic problems. And I think this is something that Keir Starmer focused on in his term as well. Mm. So it's something that is being prioritised within the civil service. And that's just the scale of young people who aren't in any level of employment or training, basically. Mm. And it's a lot. So 981,000 people between 16 to 24 not being in any level of education or work. And so 13% is quite high. Mm. And so you've basically got a serious proportion of what should be amongst the most productive elements of the workforce who aren't in any way in work or in training or in employment. Now, some of this has to do with the view in government is that some of this is as a result of too much focus on the traditional educational routes.
11: Yeah.
12: So basically, if you don't go to school and then to college and to university, anything other than that track is seen as a failure. Mm. And so if that's not the right path for you, what ends up happening is people drop off the system. Whereas, and it's something that Andy has wanted to prioritize, there should be options for people who want to learn a trade, go into apprenticeships, who maybe the pathway of traditional further and higher education might not be for them, but they can still be in education, training or early employment, and that's by essentially working with partners and companies. So I don't know if you saw, did you see Andy and Sadiq Khan were stacking shelves in Sainsbury's this week?
11: Have
12: you seen
11: that? I did, yeah.
12: So that's part of, I think, a drive that Sainsbury's has agreed to fund 10,000 placements of people aged 16 to 24 to try and essentially address this NEET gap that exists amongst young people.
11: Mm.
12: So it's a serious economic issue that the country has that needs to be dealt with.
11: Mm. I'm one of the things I keep thinking about is the sort of just the long scar that led to this crisis, right? So we have, I think, an amalgamation of issues that are causing this. But the thing I feel like is less spoken about is actually what it's like to be a NEET and how it impacts you.
12: Yeah.
11: So we have a generation of young people who basically reach their most formative years where they should have been actually at the really preparing for future careers, future higher education prospects, board training, whatever it was, hitting that period through COVID, which was an unprecedented period of isolation, social isolation at a time where it's really important for you to actually get out and meet people and showcase your skills and be rejected and all those kind of things. And they didn't have any of that. Some of them may have gone to university then, graduated them. And now they're trying to find a job at a time where we have artificial intelligence exploding and changing the job market. We have, I think, a cultural sort of sneering sometimes actually at young people and the challenges they face. We have huge waiting lists for mental health services, especially among children and young people. And of course, an explosion in social media use, which I think in turn has kind of been a result of and also contributed to the isolating of young people. So we talk about, and I think it's absolutely right to talk about apprenticeship places, training, whether higher education is fit for purpose, how we can encourage and incentivize businesses to take on young people. But the thing I think we focus less on is actually the plight of the NEET. You know, how does it feel? And how does it affect you to be to be looking for a job for 6 to 12 months,
12: mm-hmm.
11: living at your parents' house, perhaps after you've graduated, moving back in, you're not... maybe you're not dating, maybe you're not meeting friends because you're living under your parents' roof. You don't have any economic independence and you're spending day in, day out applying for jobs, getting rejected and maybe not even getting rejected, actually, just getting ghosted.
12: Yeah.
11: Like, what is that doing to a generation of young people who've already had all these things happen to them in the run-up to that?
12: And then what are the long-term impacts of that? So I think one of the things you're alluding to is mental health-wise, how does that affect you?
11: Yeah.
12: But it also affects you long term in the job market because there are gaps in you. I always find this funny. So it's been a long time since I applied for a job, right? Pretty much since I was 18, I've been on interview panels rather than interviewing just because of the nature of how crazy weird my career has been. And I'm always interested. Whenever I'm in with HR people, they end up asking people, why is there a gap in your CV, particularly around the ages of like 18 to 21? How can there not be a gap?
11: Yeah.
12: You're applying for jobs for like 12 months and no one's getting back to you. It also comes with economic... like you presumably, if you're not working, you don't have access to a whole lot of money.
11: No. Either,
12: so you can't go socialise.
11: Dependent on your parents, right? Or the state, Yeah,
12: and the kind of impacts that has on people. I think you're right. And then when they do enter the workforce, you know, they end up entering the workforce in places that they don't want to be in. So that's why I think you often get people jumping into different careers because they're forced into a track.
11: Yeah, and it's really not nice to work in a job you don't want to work in. Like, I understand that, you know, there is this real push now to just take the job because once you're in the job market, it's easy to get another job, and I get that. But you and I, and correct me if I'm wrong, both probably our first job out of university, I hated it. Mm-hmm. I hated my first job out of university. It made me miserable.
12: Yeah, I worked in Boots. I fucking hated it.
11: Right, okay, yeah. Work can make you miserable. If it's not the right type of work for you, it can make you miserable. And I think we're not addressing that as well. We've got to move on. I'm sure we'll come back to this because I think it's really important. But let's talk about Rupert Lowe, Ali's best mate. Rupert Lowe, this is going to really raise your blood pressure, okay? Rupert Lowe is on course to earn almost as much from posting on Elon Musk's X as he does from his salary as an MP. Raising questions about whether the platform financially incentivizes divisive political content. I don't think there is a question there. I think that is pretty much nailed down. His total income from X since the 2024 general election has now passed £105,000, with more than half of that earned in the first 8 months of 2026. If this current average earnings continue, he can make just over £93,000 from X this year, close to the £98,599 annual salary for MPs. Now, I should just say £93,000, of course, is a lot of money. It pales in comparison to how much Nigel Farage earns in addition to his income as an MP. Obviously, you will know he earned, I think it was £2 million since becoming an MP in side hustles, which is extraordinary. But I think there's a really important point here. which is, firstly, should politicians be able to earn substantial sums from social media while serving as elected MPs? But also, when we know what we know about Elon Musk's X, we know it algorithmically rewards and drives divisive and controversial content. If you want to be successful and earn money on X, it serves you to be as unpleasant, basically, as possible. I think there's a question not only about whether our elected politicians should be participating in that model, but whether we as human beings should be participating in that model.
12: Yeah, it's the 105,000 pounds.
11: So it says.
12: Do you know what the thing is? I watched this debate around X and Elon Musk, and there's one thing if you were to believe that he was like a free speech absolutist and his idea that this is the town square whereby no matter what

0: entity on X is artificial. It's not real, right? Like, if you look at when he tweets something, he'll get like 300,000 likes on something, right? But like, you walk across the country, he'll never have that level of support for his idea. So it's clearly artificial, and therefore, and I'm assuming that £105,000 is linked to engagement.
1: And that's a really good point, Ali, because who are these accounts? We don't know
0: they're
1: who
0: bots.
1: These accounts.
0: They're not
1: well,
0: real.
1: And who is pushing those bots? Who created those bots? Again, we don't know, but we do know that Russian interference and foreign state actors and hostile state actors do use social media to inflame tensions and push division. We do know that the accounts, for example, that were propagating misinformation after Southport were linked to Russia and other foreign states. I am really confused why a patriotic MP who claims to love this country would be on a website that is being molded and manipulated by state actors that are genuinely malicious in their intent when it comes to the future of this country.
0: Well, A, because he's...
1: And making money off it.
0: Because he's not actually a patriot.
1: No.
0: He's... I coined this phrase, but you know plastic patriot, the Keir Starmer? I am 100% certain we said that on the show first, by the way, and it was nicked. But that's how I would describe... Let's just talk about also the money. MPs should not be earning money from anything other than Parliament. Right, is that a controversial take?
1: I think it's controversial, but I think I probably agree with you.
0: Why would they need to earn money anywhere else?
1: So,
0: unless they have existed.
1: So, like, do you think they should be paid more?
0: No.
1: Okay, so comparably, their salaries are fairly low compared to other politicians who aren't allowed second jobs in the rest of the world.
0: But why don't we compare it to the average wage in this country?
1: True, but don't you think that being an MP and having like basically ownership of an entire constituency with all these really important interests is a job that requires probably quite a high level of earning?
0: More than £98,599.
1: It's a good question.
0: I think. It's,
1: I mean, but I think the point is clearly MPs feel that they need to supplement their salaries.
0: I just can't.
1: So the argument would be if you insist that they can never earn more than that, you are just naturally going to lose a whole chunk of people who decide that's not enough money.
0: Good.
1: Okay. Fair enough. But, you know, those people could still be good people who might make good MPs. Also, you don't necessarily have to be a good person to be a good MP.
0: No, the case... Well, yeah, the case I'm making is 98,500, and I'm not saying it stays there, right? Obviously, with inflation, we can talk about whether it gradually... Right? But... That's more than enough money to live on comfortably in this country.
1: But do we want our MPs to be living comfortably, or do we want them to feel like they have enough money so they're incorruptible, will take on their constituent interests?
0: But I think that £98,000 is...
1: I agree. I'm just... No. Yeah, I'm playing devil's advocate. And we need to move on because Andy Burnham wants the UK to bid for both the Olympics and the Men's FIFA World Cup. The Prime Minister told a meeting of regional mayors at Number 10 North that he was in talks with the FA and Premier League to explore a proposal. He's also preparing an application to host the Olympics and Paralympics in northern cities in an attempt to boost growth outside London. I just think how the hell is Manchester, for example, or Liverpool, or anywhere served by Avanti West Coast, planning to host the Olympics or the Paralympics when their trains literally can't run at all?
0: Well,
1: like, I just can imagine. Can you imagine the chaos?
0: London can host it, though.
1: But he wants to do it outside of London.
0: Yeah, he needs to just do London.
1: Look, everybody loves the Olympics and the World Cup. I actually think the story would be more surprising if Andy Burnham said the UK wasn't preparing a bid.
0: By the way, it is wild that the UK hasn't had a World Cup since when was the last one? 1966 when we won it, right?
1: That would be so good.
0: But like, first of all, just from a technicality perspective, we have more 5-star stadiums in this country than any other country in the world, I think.
1: Right.
0: Look at the countries that have gotten it over the last 50 years. USA, South Africa,
1: but
0: Russia, right? Qatar. Like,
1: do we have the infrastructure?
0: 100%.
1: Oh, we do.
0: I mean, if Russia or Qatar, South Africa and the US has it, then yeah, we certainly...
1: I can just totally imagine, like, the Argentinian football team just getting stuck on Avanti West. Actually, that would teach them a lesson.
0: Yes,
1: that'd be
0: it would.
1: Really good.
0: Yeah. I think, it is pretty... The only way to do this, knowing FIFA, though, is we'd have to rename Big Ben Infantino Tower. Right? Like, we'd have to give him something.
1: Yes. No? Potentially.
0: Do I have to throw in a legend?
1: Okay, can I just say...

0: To be really quick, do you think Andy Byrne was possibly over-egging the whole, I'm Andy Byrne, I'm from Manchester, I love football, I love pints, and I love the Smith?
1: Yeah.
0: Like, I just want, like...
2: Do you think he's doing too much?
0: I just think he's doing a bit too much. Like, I'd love him to mention one feminine hobby.
2: Oh, right, I see what you're saying. It's too...
0: For me, it's getting a bit blokey.
2: Yeah, a bit blokey.
0: That's just my personal feeling.
2: Yeah.
0: I'm like, you know...
2: Yeah.
0: Do you like drinking wine?
2: I'm trying to think of what I know about him. Hates stuffing, by the way.
0: He hates stuffing.
2: Yeah, I once got him a sandwich. I once made him choose between a chicken and stuffing sandwich and a tuna, tuna sweet corn. And he kind of like recoiled at the chicken and stuffing sandwich.
0: Really?
2: Yeah,
0: it's just strange. Bread and herbs and garlic.
2: It's weird, right?
0: Weird.
2: I'm trying to think of, does he have like a feminine hobby? I don't know. Did you see him playing the guitar in Ukraine?
0: Yeah.
2: What did you think?
0: Again.
2: Bit much, right?
0: Thought he did a bit much.
2: I did enjoy, though, by the way. Did you see he went and used the train, the underground, and he was using his Monzo card, and people were really freaking out about the fact that the Prime Minister has a Monzo card.
0: That is quite fun.
2: I imagine it's not his Monzo card.
0: No. Okay.
2: Let me have a think over the break and try and come up with if I know whether Andy has any...
0: Feminine hobbies. Okay. Obviously, I'm being quite gendered in my use of feminine. It's just how I feel. That's it for The Week Unwrapped. Coming up, Britain has issued its strongest statement over Israeli settlements today, and we'll unpack the latest after the break. Stay tuned.
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2: And me, Ali Maloney.
0: So the UK has issued its strongest condemnation yet of Israeli settlement expansion in the occupied West Bank. Foreign Secretary Ed Miliband described Israel's plans to grow the settlements as unacceptable and destructive, warning that Britain would not stand by and accept the breakdown of a two-state solution. The plans, known as the E1 project, would involve the construction of around 3,400 homes across 12 square kilometres of land, an area which critics say would effectively divide the West Bank into two. Israeli settlements in the occupied Palestinian regions are considered illegal under international law. Israel disputes the legal interpretation. We're joined now by Joshua Liu from UK Friends of Standing Together. Joshua, thank you for coming in and joining us today.
1: Thanks for the invitation.
0: Just talk to us about Ed Miliband's stance. Is this a marked change in the UK's position?
1: Yes, in a number of ways. I was very interested to see that there was no specific mention of settler violence in the statement. And this might sound counterintuitive, but I think that this is very important and a positive development. For a very long time, there has been a great emphasis on the most egregious instances of settler violence. These horrid videos of, for instance, settlers forcing Palestinians to exhume the bodies of their dead relatives, or burning homes, or beating Israeli and Palestinian volunteers trying to defend farmers from settlers trying to steal their crops. And so it's very natural to focus on these instances and to say, we'll sanction this chap, we'll sanction that chap. But I think that this misses a very important dynamic, which is that this violence is systematically backed by the state. And when it is backed by the state in this way, you can no longer target these people as if they were some sort of disorganized militia who can be targeted on an individual basis. Rather, you have to look at the whole structure. And the whole structure is such that a seemingly civilized settlement with nice gardens that doesn't seem to have any overt sort of violence associated with it actually is something that really is pushing the violence that you see in these videos that go viral. It's all connected. It's all part of a larger plan on the part of the Netanyahu government to dispossess Palestinians of their land, and on the part of Smotrich, the finance minister, in his so-called decisive plan to give the Palestinians a choice between exile and death. And this is therefore something that we need to confront as a systematic plan rather than simply a case of a few isolated incidents of settler terrorism. So in that sense, I thought it was positive.
0: Obviously, settlement expansion has been going on for a long time. What do you think's behind this much stronger, as you say, much more kind of holistic, I guess, response from the UK when it comes to that violence?
1: I think one aspect of this is that clearly the settlement project has been escalating, in particular since the last Israeli elections, when the radical far right, who used to be boycotted by Netanyahu's party, in the 80s and 90s, when the predecessors of Itamar Ben-Gvir spoke in the Knesset plenum, all the other parties, including the party of Menachem Begin, would leave the plenum to show their distaste for him. But these parties are now in government. See, that is one aspect of this, which is not to say that, or downplay the real horror and violence of the settlement enterprise before, but it has got worse, and it can always get worse, and it's a mistake to forget that it can get worse. So I think there's a sort of delay there, but we finally realised what is happening. And the other point is that E1 is in many ways the last piece in the jigsaw puzzle of creating facts on the ground to frustrate a Palestinian state. Some people deny this, but I think that they are ignoring the facts of geography. So first of all, it is true that E1 by itself is only part of a sort of jigsaw puzzle of settlements, but all the other pieces are there. So obviously this is going to be the decisive point. It's foolish to pretend that E1 is a settlement in isolation, and it's the first settlement ever to be established in the West Bank. I don't know why people think in this way. And I think the second is that there is a change in the political winds in this country. And I'm glad that Burnham has spotted that. I think there was a certain, perhaps indolence is too strong, but there was a certain sense of artificial impotence in the previous government. And of course, it's right that we recognise the limits of British power, but I think it's also right that we recognise that Britain does have power in this situation. We are a country that hosts the City of London. We are a leading financial power in the world. We can encourage broader trends in European policy. And I think Burnham, maybe perhaps as part of his broader political ethos of trying to see where there are areas where with relatively little effort you can make big changes, has realized that this might be one of these areas, the occupied Palestinian territories, and that our policy was perhaps too soft for too long, and it's time to bring it to its logical conclusion.
2: You speak about the E1 settlements. One of the purported reasons that Ed Miliband, the Foreign Secretary, has given as to why we're going to take probably more decisive action in terms of sanctions and trade bans is because he has claimed, and many others have claimed, that this would be the destruction of the Palestinian state. In reality, the fact on the ground would mean that it becomes impossible to have a coherent Palestinian state. Do you think that that's true? That if the E1 settlements come to pass and come to reality, that a viable Palestinian state is no longer possible?
1: I wouldn't speak in absolutes, but I would say that it would become immensely more difficult, because there would be a very difficult choice in a scenario where good faith negotiations were to begin. So although I wouldn't want
2: to the evacuation of Gaza was more of a redistribution of settlements, because those settlements just moved
1: indeed
2: into the West Bank.
1: And of course, we shouldn't take Javon's word at face value. He clearly was quite eager on settling a large part of the West Bank. So I wouldn't say that it would make it completely impossible, but it makes it much more difficult.
2: And can I ask you about the political situation? Because I want to get into some of what the government is proposing as well. You mentioned Smotrich, Ben-Gavir and others, some of the more extremist elements of the government. But from my understanding, we're in the midst of election cycle now in Israel. It's pretty much political consensus across the board, pretty much, that most major political actors in Israel are saying there can be no Palestinian state, right?
1: Unfortunately, that is the case.
2: So we're not just dealing, I mean, the extremist elements are no doubt worse with the settlements, but it's now pretty much political consensus that the two-state solution in Israel is dead and a Palestinian state can't be allowed to exist.
1: I think that is broadly correct, but it might in fact be misleading. And maybe I can say a bit about the theory of change of Standing Together, the group that UK Friends of Standing Together supports, and how we think that despite these really quite awful pronouncements, some sort of change might be possible. One point to note is that the so-called center of Israeli politics has consistently undercut itself over time by conceding the ground in a very short-termist way every election. So they try, when they say there can be no Palestinian state, the reason that they are saying this is they think, and this doesn't seem completely irrational, at least in the short term, there are two or three more seats in the Knesset of 120 seats that we want to gain. If Netanyahu wins, then obviously it's going to be much worse. So we have to ensure that we win these seats. I don't think this is actually true in this election, but that is what they are thinking. So how does Standing Together come in? Standing Together says, no, we need a very clear voice in Israeli society that says we would like self-determination for both peoples in the land. We do not believe in apartheid in the West Bank. We do not believe in a future of war and atrocity. We believe in peace. And so in what to us seems completely unremarkable, but in Israel was perhaps quite radical, for instance, very shortly after the 7th October terror attacks, Standing Together said, we want all our hostages back, and we therefore propose a ceasefire, a negotiated ceasefire, the release of all the hostages, and the commencement in earnest of Israeli-Palestinian negotiations. Now, there's a big gap between the two, so how does Standing Together think that they can bridge this? One of the central elements of their strategy is to, in a way, invert the settler playbook. And this sounds a bit odd, so let me explain. For the vast majority of Israeli history, the radical settlement movement has not had a majority for its policies, in the sense that if, say, you look at the situation in 1980 and you look at what the settlers are saying, maybe 20 or 30% of the population would support that. And yet the settlers have won at every step of the way. So the question is how? And the answer is that they are a decisive force within their political coalition. So they are the people voting in the Likud primaries, for instance, the party of Netanyahu. They are the people who are setting the tone on the right. What Standing Together is trying to do is to ensure that there is a clear voice on the left to which centre-left politicians want to appeal. Now, it's not clear that this has worked in any great measure so far on the broader Palestinian question, but it has worked in some instances. So I'll give you two examples of how they've made a real difference. The first is that they've seen that people became much, much more receptive to their anti-war messages during the Gaza War, and similarly during hostilities with Lebanon and Hezbollah. And you wouldn't necessarily expect this to be the case because of the rallying round effect, rallying round the flag effect and so on, but people did become much more inclined to hold their signs calling for an end to the war, and even to express sympathy with the suffering of the Palestinians. And the other...
2: Yeah, the vast majority of the Israeli population were supportive of what happened in Gaza. Still to this day, I think there's between 70 to 80% of the Israeli population support what's happening in Gaza. And the, so, and the idea
1: it's important to distinguish several strands here. So one is just baseline anti-war sentiment in the sense that you support leaving Gaza. This doesn't entail any sympathy with the Palestinians or any opposition to what previously happened. And so, of course, this is really incomplete, and it's morally incomplete, and it is unfortunate and bad that there's not more sympathy. But it's a political basis on which to build. In other words, it is better that people vote in the right way, say things that are better, for instance, that we should leave Gaza, or that they should leave Gaza, or that there should be a ceasefire, rather than not saying this at all. So that is why I say that there's the possibility
2: Problem with the picture that you paint is noble, right?
1: Yes.
2: Of a more moderate voice within Israeli society and within Israeli politics. My suggestion is you're losing quite badly, because the mainstream
1: mainstream
2: political movement across political parties doesn't agree with you. Israeli society is supportive of what's happening in Gaza, although I agree not broadly supportive of settlements, but doesn't support a Palestinian statehood, right? So I can't see politically you've lost the public and you've lost the mainstream political parties.
1: Yes. So where we come in is we think that we can help from Britain and from Europe and internationally through external pressure.
2: Okay.
1: And so we want to combine external pressure with internal struggle. Mm-hmm. And I think a lot of people focus either only on one or only on the other.
2: Yeah.
1: But of course, the two have to be combined. And not only do they have to be combined, but they have to be coordinated. So the tone in which we suggest international, in which we explain why we are imposing external pressure is important.
2: That makes more sense to me, which brings us to this, right? So, if I may, Zoe, can you bring us to your position on the proposal, which is being reported right now, nothing been said from the FCDO yet, of a settlement ban, of a trade ban on all goods coming out of the settlements?
1: We fully support this, and we have supported this for, I believe, over a year. I think that I wrote a letter in late 2024 stating this position, and we might even have taken this position earlier.
2: Mm-hmm. And
1: we think
2: the criticisms of this
1: is
2: it's going to be near enough impossible to distinguish between settlement goods and broader Israeli goods, right? How would you respond to that?
1: I think the first point is that many Israeli businesses will be very interested in doing this, and it's perfectly perfectly easy for them to demonstrate that. In the same way as, for instance, a Turkish company that is suspected of doing business in occupied northern Cyprus is perfectly able to demonstrate that all its business is in Turkey.
2: Mm-hmm.
1: And then I would flip the question on its head. Consider a company that is trying to enmesh itself in the settlements because it considers its business in the settlements really important and therefore deliberately makes its products very difficult to distinguish. Well, what exactly are we meant to make of this company? It's probably reinforcing the settlement project. It probably has political sympathies in that direction. So in a way, targeting settlements is almost a self-regulating mechanism because it will hit all the people we should want to hit.
2: And some of the arguments as well, some of the arguments is, well, if it hits the broader Israeli economy as well, so what, right? Because you've just explained
0: to us...
2: There
0: goes the political pressure.
2: Exactly, right? That all of these settlements don't come in isolation. They come with broad-scale support, both militarily and politically, within the Knesset and within the IDF, right? So hurting the pressure on Israeli businesses and Israeli economy broadly is part of how the game works. It's why we sanction Iran. It's why we sanction Russia, right?
1: I can't speak for UK Friends of Standing Together as a collective at the moment because we don't have a firm stance on this. I think we have quite diverse internal views. Personally, I think that that is right. I think that either now or in the sort of relatively near future, it may be that that is the correct decision to take. But I wouldn't want to anticipate that. What I would say is that the reaction of the of Israeli society to these settlements in a way kind of gives you the answer, because it tells you whether pressure on the settlements is enough by itself. And maybe it is. Maybe things go really well and suddenly lots of politicians start saying we want a two-state solution. And then in that case, imposing fresh sanctions would probably be a bad idea because it would sort of punish a positive political development in Israel. But on the contrary, if it turns out that this only strengthens the settlement project's political power in Israel, I think that the inferences people in Britain will draw from that will be quite natural and potentially quite justified.
0: Joshua Liu, thank you for joining us in the studio today.
2: Can I ask one last question?
0: It has to be very, very, very brief.
2: Do you think Netanyahu is going to win the election?
1: No.
2: Okay.
0: Oh, well, that was fantastically brief. Joshua, thank you so much for joining us today. That was Joshua Lee from UK Friends of Standing Together. After the break, we are going to talk about data centres in East London, and we're going to speak to one of the campaigners opposing new plans for a data centre development on Brick Lane. Stay tuned.
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9: I've gone onto your screen time here, right?
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12: Yeah.

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5: VAR, you serious? 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
6: What is the point of an umbrella?
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6: Bro, they make me feel ill, bro.
7: No, you can't do
6: that. No, they make,
7: you can't
6: no,
7: do
6: they
7: that.
6: Make me feel absolutely ill. And it's been obviously ridiculous recently because there's been so much rain. Mm-hmm. I'll tell you why I hate umbrellas. They're too big for the pavement, and they're too big for one person, and they're way too small for two people. At least half of me, at least my left side or my right side, is getting drenched in rain.
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8: The issues that we have, or the thoughts and feelings that we have around our weight, a lot of them come from our mums. I remember my auntie saying to me, before your mum died, she was worried that you were getting fat. And I remember and my auntie, who's now in her 70s, she still talks about, you know, how thin she is or isn't. She compares my body type to her body type, to my cousins. You know, she still has that kind of obsession.
0: It's Ali Milani and Zoe Grunewald with Politics Uncensored. 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
10: And me, Ali Milani.
9: Plans for a £500 million redevelopment in Brick Lane in East London were approved last month by Labour. This has cleared the way for construction of a data centre, office, apartments at the Truman Brewery Estate, despite opposition from the local council and campaign groups. The development has sparked a wider debate around the rapid expansion of data centres in the UK and the impact that these can have on local communities and the environment. Joining us now to tell us more about this is Jonathan Mobley, who is a member of Save the Brick Lane Coalition. Jonathan, thank you for joining us today. Just tell us what your first reaction was when you heard that the plans for this data centre, office and apartments had been approved.
11: A huge amount of disappointment and puzzlement as to why this seemed to go through so quickly. We weren't expecting a decision to be published until 17th of August. And in fact, we were even wondering whether they would postpone the decision, given that the Secretary of State has now become Angela Rayner. She'd only been in office for a week or two when this decision came out. Mm. So we were surprised that it came out so quickly, and surprised at the tone of the decision, and surprised at the contrast between such a decision and the encouraging statements we've been hearing from our new Prime Minister, Andy Burnham, about Manchesterism, localism, empowerment of local mayors and local decision-making. This goes against the grain of all of those promising words.
9: Can you tell us specifically what these plans entail and what it is that you and your fellow campaigners are opposing?
11: Yeah, so this has been a long-running campaign. It actually goes back 5 years or more, to do with the question, what do we do with an empty piece of land in the middle of Brick Lane, in the middle of Tower Hamlets, which has got a desperate housing crisis. It's all owned by, under single private ownership, 10 acres of land ready for development. The campaign's been asking for a housing-led scheme, and in fact the council's agreed with us on that, and the council themselves developed a master plan that gives an indicative yield of up to 350 homes. Wow. On the east side and the west side of Brick Lane. And instead of that, we're offered an unashamedly commercial development, which is effectively an extension of the City of London. And at the sharp end of that development, of all things, a data centre, which will provide no benefits at all to the local community.
7: Jonathan, could you tell us a little bit about Brick Lane? Because, look, I think if this was to happen pretty much anywhere, local communities would kick off, right? If there was an opportunity to build housing in a housing crisis, but instead you get office space and data centres, anywhere would kick off. But Brick Lane is a special part of London, right? So for our audiences who might not know where Brick Lane is and its like historic relevance to the city, can you tell them a little bit about why this hurts even more that it's Brick Lane?
11: Yeah, sure. I mean, Brick Lane is a symbol of all things right and all things wrong with London. It's just outside the traditionally, it's just outside the walls of the old City of London. And for hundreds of years, it's been known famously for waves of immigration and become the home for waves of immigrants going back hundreds of years. Most recently, we've got a very large and very strong Bengali community that goes back some generations. Prior to that, from about 120 years ago, we had a huge influx of Jewish community following, exile from Eastern Europe. And before that, we had a wave of Irish immigration. Before that, we had the Huguenot silk weavers following sort of religious wars in Europe. So that's the nature of the area. It's been a welcoming home for immigration and a really positive story of immigration. There's a lot of poverty in the area. Today you'll find a lot of overcrowded housing. It's fiercely independent. The Brick Lane itself has about 250 shop units on it. And one of the things that has always felt special about Brick Lane is the nature of the shops, and they're all independent traders. It's famous for the curry houses at the south end of Brick Lane, which is very tightly integrated with the Bengali community. And we did actually a survey of all of the shops a few years ago to find out what makes them special, and people talk about independence. So we actually tried to measure that. And our idea of independence is if you feel you can walk into a shop and ask to speak to the owner. And sure enough, about 95% of all of those shops are fiercely independent small traders. And it's a fantastically eclectic mix of things. The market, there's a famous Sunday market on Brick Lane. It's the shadow of what it used to be. Brick Lane Market at the top of Brick Lane used to connect up with Petticoat Lane Market down in Spitalfields. But because of certain types of development that have been going on in Brick Lane and certain actions by the council, the markets are much diminished from what they used to be. And in fact, when this kind of development is complete, we will see the end of the markets, certainly.
9: So the government's argument for building this this project is that having that data centre there will provide faster connectivity for city traders in the City of London, which, you know, is beneficial for the wider UK economy. There's also these arguments being made about data centres as important geopolitically for our kind of our national infrastructure and our security. But of course, for Brick Lane, this is going to have a whole raft of ramifications, some of which you've set out, not least the fact that apparently Brick Lane is one of the UK's hottest places, and having a data centre, I mean hot as in temperature-wise, a data centre could make it worse. There's also concerns about nitrogen oxide levels, engine fumes, odour, noise. I mean, I guess my question to you is, how do you balance the broader or national arguments that this government would make for this with local concerns of residents? How do we get that balance right?
11: Well, I don't really agree with the idea that this is benefiting the UK's financial system. I mean, these traders, we're talking about algorithmic trading here. We're not even talking about people. the reason that it's beneficial, I mean, there's certainly a business model to put a data center there. It's not a stupid idea because people are prepared to pay top whack to have their algorithmic trading servers light seconds away from the commodity trading in the city. That's the idea. But this sort of algorithmic trading, does it really benefit anyone at all? I mean, you know, it's not, you know, no one's actually producing anything here. There's no public good in this. And it is questionable. I mean, in the long term, these trading floors are moving out of the city anyway. So, you know, looking further long term, it's completely pointless. But once you've built this thing, it's not going to go away.
7: So, there was two plans on the table. One, I assume, was the local council's master plan for housing. And the second one was what we're seeing here, sort of office space, the data centres, yeah, and some, I imagine, luxury apartments that will be put there. Yeah. Why did they go for the latter rather than the former? Was it purely financial decision? They're making more money with the latter.
11: Well, it's this is the developers have always said they have no interest in housing. In fact, they said they were, you know, almost over their dead body would they ever see housing anywhere. The developers have also shown a complete lack of regard for the local community in the way they've acted over years. I mean, when the council published their master plan, the developers immediately threatened legal action and forced the council to withdraw it. And that's just one example of the extent to which the developers will go to get their way.
7: Jonathan, forgive me. Treat me like I'm 5 years old on this. The developers own the land. Who owns the land? So they're the ones that own the land, right?
11: Yeah.
7: Okay.
11: Mm-hmm. Yeah.
7: The only reason I asked that question was why would they be so hesitant if they're going to make money? I assume all these folks are always out to make whoever makes the most money, right?
11: Yeah.
7: So I assume their hesitancy towards the local council's master plan was, I can make more money by putting a data centre here and you're causing me PR difficulty by publishing a master plan that gives me...
11: Yeah, absolutely. The data centre, let's face it, is easy money. You know, you build a big metal box. You don't even have to employ... You don't even have the problem of employing people. Mm-hmm. You know, you just build a huge metal box and you rent it out for loads of money. So it's a no-brainer. If there was no planning system, we'd just see data centres everywhere. Mm.
9: Well,
11: and that actually is a good example of what the planning system is for. It's to constrain this sort of...
9: So the government have designated data centres as critical national infrastructure in 2024, which means basically these developments are put on equal footing with water, energy, emergency service systems, and in theory give the government more of a say over where they can be built and when, over the concerns of local residents. But I imagine that you are seeing that this particular case, even though it's specifically Brick Lane and what's happening there, is being watched by people all over the country because, of course, concerns about AI are wide-ranging. The concerns about expanding AI infrastructure and how that is going to be reconciled with the government's legally binding climate targets and, of course, the interests of local residents, that is a story that lots of different communities across the country will be mulling. Have you been either in contact with other similar communities who have similar concerns, or are you kind of viewing this particular case as not only a local case, but something that actually nationally is going to have ramifications?
11: Yeah, well, we are. There's an organisation called, campaign organisation called Global Action Plan, who we quite closely involved with, who have put quite a lot of work into bringing together the various campaigns nationally. And we meet on a fairly regular basis to swap notes. I'm quite well aware that the Brick Lane data centre, even though it's really small in the scheme of things, has become a sort of flag carrier for the whole issue nationally, which certainly means that, you know, we have it. It feels like a bit of an obligation to really do our best. We're pushing against a strongly closed door here. The government has made it very clear through signals, including this decision, that they absolutely do not care what local people think about this.
9: So what can you do? I mean, so the government have designated this critical national infrastructure. They're pushing through their planning reforms. You know, the previous government under Keir Starmer were going to block the blockers or whatever the phrase he used was. You know, they were really putting planning reform at the heart of their agenda. Are you fighting a losing battle here? I mean, is there anything you can actually do to stop this from happening?
11: Well, with taking advice at the moment, there is a legal appeals process, mm-hmm. which in fact There is some precedent for this. Global Action Plan have been involved in a different data centre issue in Buckinghamshire, where the Secretary of State made a decision and they are challenging it through the courts with some success. We don't yet know whether that's possible, and it's, I would say it's highly unlikely that we'll be able to follow that route, but we are looking into it. Then after that, the planning system will grind on. The planning approval comes with conditions, and we need to look at those conditions very closely. Conditions include things like regulating how these things are built. In the case of the data center, these extraordinary devices they put on the roof, chillers that pump out heat into the atmosphere and make a racket. We'll be looking at how those are actually policed and regulated. We're aware that the council has failed in the past to adequately regulate some of these issues, which, I mean, to be fair, you know, have they actually got the expertise themselves or the resources to regulate any of this stuff? And I do question that when it comes to the government wanting to approve all of these huge, great beasts. Where is the regulatory power or resources to make sure that these things are actually built properly at all? The evidence isn't strong on that front. But these are the things we're going to look at. And the other thing is basically protest. Next Friday, we'll be protesting outside Andrew Rayner's office. And I think if the government continues on this line of removing local accountability for decisions that affect local people, they're going to see an awful lot of pushback at a grassroots level all over the country.
9: Jonathan, thank you so much for joining us. Best of luck with your campaign. That was Jonathan Foundry, member of Save Brick Lane campaign. And we've got a few minutes left before the end of the show. I am mixed.
7: Mm-hmm. I thought you were
9: a bit. Not on data centres. Well, sort of on data centres. I see both sides. Mm-hmm. I think the thing that worries me, and I completely understand the argument for AI's happening, whether we like it or not, to not try and harness our capabilities in a way that keeps us secure and self-sufficient, so we're not reliant on China, the US, or whatever. We've got our own infrastructure there, I think, is important. And we can see that now. The arguments that Jonathan and his friends are making are incredibly persuasive. And you do worry about, I think he's absolutely right, how, because we're talking about tech companies that famously aren't really bothered about playing by the rules, like the bottom line. And we're asking local councils to essentially make sure that they're doing their due diligence when it comes to cooling, mm-hmm. you know, adhering to our net zero targets, et cetera, et cetera. So I don't know where I stand.
7: Yeah, so the difficulty with this is wherever you build this AI data centre, local communities will kick off.
9: Yeah.
7: Right. We've just learnt this when it comes to, you know, we speak about NIMBYism and stuff like that. I don't think that's the case here. I suspect that if we had one of the representatives of the developers here, they'd say this is critical to the UK economy, to the infrastructure of the country, and these will need to happen across the country. And no matter where we put them, local communities will kick off. And this has financial benefit for the country. The problem with that is, if you look at the financial benefit to the country on one hand, with AI data centres, etc., we also have a housing crisis. Mm. That's what's most persuasive about what Jonathan's saying to me. That the local council created a master plan that would have provided 300 plus houses in not just a city that has a critical housing shortage, but also a part of the city that's one of the poorest constituencies in the country. Tower Hamlets is one of the poorest constituencies in the country. And it's actually tragic because it oversees the City of London. Anywhere you stand in Tower Hamlets, the first thing you see is Canary Wharf, right? Kind of towering over you. Plus, as you know, I love this city, and Brick Lane is a historical sort of place in the city as well. It's where, for example, Battle of Cable Street, etc., happened in that region, and it is part of the story of migration into this country and city, not to trigger some folks. So I think there is a unique element to Brick Lane which insulates it away from people saying, yeah, but you would criticise this no matter where it goes. And given the housing crisis and shortage that we have, 300 plus housing units in the middle of London in one of the poorest areas of the country, plus given the city's housing shortage, I think, you know,
9: Money better spent.
7: It's money better spent.
9: Yeah, okay. Very interesting. I'm sure we'll keep abreast of that story. And as we said, there'll be many more like it unfolding across the country. That is it from Politics Uncensored today. Join us next Thursday at 5pm where we unwrap the week's political talking points.
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9: And you can find me at Zoe Grunewald.
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19: This is one sport where it's unforgiving. 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Yeah. 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
20: Kemi Badenoch has continued the reshuffle of her shadow cabinet. Matthew Dudley reports.
21: That's right. This afternoon, it's been announced that the shadow chancellor, Sir Mel Stride, has been replaced by MP Andrew Griffith. This continues a trend of replacing the heavy hitters in the Tory party, with both Sir James Cleverly and Dame Priti Patel changing posts as well. Mr Cleverly has announced his intention to run for London mayor.
20: More than 500 tourists, including 33 Britons, are still said to be missing after the flash flood in Nepal. In its latest update, the Nepal Tourism Board said 583 foreign nationals remain out of communication as the total death toll climbed above 900. Nepalese authorities said among those unaccounted for are more than 30 British nationals, while Chinese state media said on Sunday that 15 people from Britain were among 261 missing foreigners. You may soon be able to get your cholesterol level checked at a chemist in England. A pilot scheme's being rolled out at 100 high street pharmacies for 40 to 84-year-olds. The appointment will take just over 7 minutes. It's the final day of the Edinburgh Fringe Festival. Over the past 3 weeks, thousands of shows have been staged, attracting visitors from around the world. Amelia is performing a play with her university theatre group.
22: I think the best thing about it is meeting other shows and performers and producers and directors and just talking to each other about your shows. And there's a real sense of community in it because we've met a lot of other friends that have come to our show and then we're like, oh, we'll come and see you guys tonight. There's a real sense of camaraderie in it.
20: But organisers say the festival is being put in jeopardy because because of a lack of funding. They say the city's council gave them just £75,000, despite the festival's annual return being worth around £500 million to the Scottish capital. And country music star Dolly Parton has been laid to rest following a private family funeral. The Jolene singer was buried at Woodlawn Memorial Park and Mausoleum in Tennessee, reportedly alongside her late husband, Carl Dean. That's the latest from Radio News Hub. I'm Johnny Holmes.
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16: 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And each week we are here to educate and help inform you about the world of money and give you tiny tips and tricks and great guest interviews from a range of experts so that you feel more equipped to manage the money in your back pocket. And this week we've got such a great set of guests. We've got Ola Magica-Dume, who's the founder of All Things Money. And we also have Vix Layton, who is a consumer finance expert, host of the Spendology podcast, and also a comedian. So that should hopefully give us some amusing stuff too. So this week, the focus is all about budgeting when life isn't predictable. And sometimes when you mention the word budgeting, I know, listener, you're thinking, oh no, Bobby, this is really boring. But actually, it doesn't have to be boring because you can make it in such a way that actually helps you live a better life. Because what's really going on here is with budgeting, people sometimes think it's about spreadsheets and, like, you know, all these Excel and documents. And actually, it's not about that. It's about being aware and being in control. Because what the stats tell us is that nearly 40% of UK adults don't budget at all. That's 2 in 5 adults that don't budget. But actually, there is hope. If you go to younger people, about 70% of Gen Z, they say they actually set a financial budget. And that's actually significantly higher than the older generations. But even when people budget, so that's, you know, they've had the mental determination to set a budget, sticking to it can be a challenge. Because if you look at the under 35s, they actually overshoot their budget by about £108 a month. So it can be a challenge. And I think with budgeting, it doesn't mean that you've got to track every single matcha latte and coffee, because then it looks boring and it looks painful and people avoid it. But I think it's a bigger issue about how do you manage uncertainty? Because obviously our income and costs can change. We know that there's rising costs in this environment. Our housing, our rent, our mortgage, our energy, our food costs. These things are ticking up all the time. And actually with money, money can be emotional. When we spend, you know, if you're feeling stressed or you want to reward yourself, you will spend money. And actually that's where budgeting can really come in. Because it's not about restricting yourself. It's not like a diet where you're like, oh, I can't spend anything. I think it's just knowing where your money is heading so you feel more intentional. Because ultimately, I say as an educator and a maths teacher, when you can see the numbers in front of you, I think the story becomes clear. And hopefully today, you'll feel more confident with managing your budget. And this week, to open up the subject of budgeting, we've got two really knowledgeable guests. We've got Ola Magica-Dume, who's the founder of All Things Money. And also we have Vix Layton, who's a consumer finance expert and the host of the Spendology podcast. But also that, she is a comedian. It's time for our listener reality check, where each week I post out a comment on my social media and get your responses to see what's really going on the ground. And the question I posed this week was, do you actually budget or just react when things get tight? And I had a great set of responses, so thank you so much. Peter mentioned, I've budgeted nearly all my life. I learned a hard lesson that credit cards do not equal money. Thank you, Peter. And that's right, credit cards are designed for us to spend a lot, and they can be useful, but it's not actually your money. James says, I track every penny. Thank you, James. That is, again, if you're someone that does that, it clearly puts you in good stead. Philip says, yes, we have different savings pots for major expenses like car, home maintenance, holidays. It isn't foolproof, but it works pretty well. Well, Philip, there are a lot of people that love having those pots because, like in the old days with money jars, you can put things in and it just gives you that comfort, you know where things are heading. Clinton. Yes, I do budget, but mostly fail, but I keep trying. I try to go by the 50-30-20 rule, but sometimes necessities and luxuries can either be a grey area or they can eat into each other, so I should really go by the 80-20 rule. Thanks, Clinton. We know there are various rules about how much you should allocate to bills and saving and investments, 50-30-20, 80-20, but the key thing is if you've got one of these things, at least it gives you a discipline. Jordan says, I am awful with money. I squint in trepidation each time I check my account. Fail at adulting. Well, Jordan, I'm really sorry to hear that you feel that way, but I'll tell you what, we live in a climate where there's inflationary costs, wages aren't rising, house prices and rents are through the roof. So don't feel bad about it. It's actually much more common than you think. But thank you for taking the time to share your perspectives. We're coming up to a break, but make sure you come and tune back in because we've got Ola Madkadime, the founder of All Things Money.
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7: I've gone onto your screen time here, right?
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7: A day? How? How? What are you doing on your phone? The total screen time from last week was 155 hours and 28 minutes.
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1: VAR, you serious? With Cecil G. Thomas.
25: What is the point of an umbrella?
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25: Bro, they make me feel ill, bro.
24: No, you can't do
25: no,
24: that.
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24: you can't
25: no,
24: do
25: they
24: that.
25: Make me feel absolutely ill. And it's been obviously ridiculous recently because there's been so much rain. Mm-hmm. I'll tell you why I hate umbrellas. They're too big for the pavement, and they're too big for one person, and they're way too small for two people. At least half of me, at least my left side or my right side, is getting drenched in rain.
1: Broke and How to Fix It with Bobby Seagull.
16: This week on Broke and How to Fix It, we are joined by someone very special, a really important financial educator in the UK. It's Ola Madkadime. Welcome to the show.
0: Hello. Hello, Bobby. How are you?
9: Yes, it's a real delight because I've been on Ola's All Things Money podcast before and we had a really good conversation. So now we're like returning. It's like a circle of life. You're joining us here. You are All Things Money. That's your brand. Yes. When did you first learn about money?
0: Oh, whatever.
9: Yeah.
0: Oh, I think my first proper interaction with money and actually being aware of it was when I was 17, had my first job, and I was like, okay, I'm earning money. I've now got to pay for car insurance. How am I going to do that? How am I going to budget my income so I can actually afford it? So I think that's my real, I guess, tangible memory of actually being responsible with money and actually realizing, okay, this is...

0: I read about how to actually invest, and this whole other world kind of opened itself to me. And so learning how to invest, graduated university, finally had the cash to invest. And it was only when I realized how easy it was to actually get started did I actually want to help other young adults do the same. And then All Things Money was born during lockdown.
1: And did you find that budgeting was one of the early things that you wanted to help explain to young people?
0: Yes, very much so. Because I feel like you can't really start saving, you can't start investing, you can't even buy your own property unless you have a budget. You need to know what's coming in and going out.
1: And why do you think this as a topic, budgeting, does feel like this scary monster, intimidating monster for young people?
0: Because it sounds boring, but I always try and flip it on its head, and I'm actually like, rather than thinking it of something that's boring and restrictive, see it as a tool that allows you to actually afford all the fun things in life. So I'm someone that loves to go traveling, and so I'm always like, a budget allows me to save towards my travels, or a budget allowed me to get my first property. So I think we need to change our perception of what a budget actually is and what it means.
1: Yeah, because I think you're right. It can sound a bit boring, but actually it can lead to more fun things, which we'll discuss shortly. But for someone, a listener who's never budgeted before, they're thinking, oh no, I'm listening to Ola. I need to listen to, can I call you Auntie Ola? It's not Auntie, it's a mark of respect, but like young Auntie Ola. But what would you tell them if they want to budget?
0: So I think it comes down to working out what's coming in and what's going out, because I feel like I work with a lot of people that always say that, like, I want to save or I want to invest, but they don't know how much they can afford to save and invest. So you need to know what's coming in, what's going out, and what disposable income you have left over once you've deducted your expenses from your income.
1: But for some people, especially younger people, when their income is really topsy-turvy, how do they plan to budget?
0: So I think when you have, like, I guess anything when it comes to a budget is being clear, looking at your finances, and like I said, you need to work out what your all your income, all your expenses, and people hate to do this, but you need to do it. And once you deduct your expenses from your income, I personally recommend having a weekly budget. So this is something I do myself. So I, on a monthly basis, work out my expenses that leave my account, break my disposable income down into weekly chunks. So it just allows me to kind of manage my money on a weekly basis, so I don't end up getting to the end of the month and realizing I spent all of my income within the first week of the month. So I think having that weekly budget can be really handy. Or on the other end, you can have something called the 50-30-20 budgeting method, where 50% of your income goes towards your needs, you got 30% goes to the fun stuff, and then 20% is future use that can be saving or investing. I know a lot of young people like that kind of
1: So explain that
0: category.
1: again. That's called the 50-30-20 rule.
0: Yeah.
1: And why is that really popular among sort of like those in finance?
0: I think it's because a lot of people like to have set categories for their finances. I'm not really someone that's all for hard and fast rules, but I think a lot of people like to know, okay, 50% has to go to this, 20% has to go to savings, 30% has to go to up to my fun needs. But I guess also what's good about that is that you can adjust those categories as well. So it doesn't have to be so rigid. You can do like a, you're the maths guy, but you could do a 60, 30, 10
1: Yeah, I
0: split. You
1: like
0: could do a
1: this.
0: 70, 30, 10 split.
1: Yeah.
0: I'm not even going to embarrass myself any further with the
1: Again,
0: quick maths, but you get the gist.
1: budgeting, there's no one rule that fits all. But with budgeting, obviously there's actual budgeting, what you're talking about, and then people that track their spending. Is there a little difference between the two?
0: I wouldn't say there's a real difference, no, but I think when it comes to tracking your spending, I guess you're just kind of being mindful about how much you're actually spending on a regular basis. So I know that there's people I've worked with before that are maybe huge impulse spenders and probably don't realise how much they're spending on a regular basis, whether that's because they've got a matcha addiction or because they
1: What are
0: doom
1: you trying to
0: scroll
1: say about matcha
0: on
1: addictions? I don't like this.
0: ASOS.
1: Nothing wrong with it.
0: No judgment here, but I think it's really important to be mindful of, okay, if I do have these vices or I do like to spend my money in certain areas, I need to know how much I'm spending, just because it will allow me to see, okay, if I'm not hitting goals, that might be the reason why. And so I think tracking your spending is really important because it allows you to adjust just your spending habits as well.
1: So if people are on this budgeting journey, what are the sort of mistakes that are commonly made?
0: Firstly, not looking at your bank account. I know so many people that bury their head in the sand, and look, I get it. I do understand. Looking at your finances sometimes can be really scary, really overwhelming, especially if you maybe overspent one month or you've had to, like, pay like a huge bill for repairs or something. But not checking your bank account is really dangerous, just because you need to know where you're at financially. So I think that's the biggest mistake, firstly.

0: And then secondly, I feel like people's perception of budgeting, people often think that it is restrictive. And I think the mindset of budgeting, if you see it as restrictive, then you won't want to do it. And if you don't budget, then we end up overspending. So I think it's really important to reframe what a budget is. It's just a spending plan for your money. So you know where your money is going every single week, every single month, so you can achieve those goals. So I think those are the two biggest mistakes I see with budgeting.
1: So, like, even if you've got that positive attitude where they don't see it as restrictive, how do people manage that fun that you already discussed? Like, whether it's nights out, whether it's going on holidays, or whether it's, you know, buying their matches. How can we balance fun and not feel bad about it with budgeting?
0: So that's where I think a lot of people enjoy the 50, 30, 20, because you do have that allocation specifically for your fun. But if you're someone like me who just kind of gives themselves a weekly budget, I think just working out, you know, let me put my expenses to one side and have a weekly disposable allowance to enjoy, to save for my future needs. I think that's really important. So even if you maybe don't do the 50, 30, 20 rule, I always kind of recommend to try and aim for around 10 to 20% every single month for future you. That can go to your future holiday, that can go towards your first car, etc., etc. So I think having that allocation of your finances can be really useful.
1: That's a really good framework. So the future you is not right now, but someone that will thank you later. It could be in a year, it could be in 5 years. I think sometimes people think budgeting is like, oh, it's when I'm older and I'm settled down. But actually, everyone, even if you're like at college and uni, you can still budget then. So, again, if someone's a young person or an older person and they've got a really tight budget, but suddenly there's an unexpected cost. It could be, let's say, the boiler breaks down or you've got your annual travel card bill like jumps up. How does a budget cope?
0: So a budget coach, because we are, if you have been listening to my tips for the last few moments, you'll know that you've got that savings pot to fall back on. And I think having that savings pot is really important, especially because when you're an adult, there's loads of things you can't account for sometimes. And so, like we just discussed, future you will thank you for having that savings pot. And that all comes down to having that budget, working out how much can I save on a regular basis. I am also aware that not everyone has huge amounts of disposable income at the moment. So I always say, if you don't have a large amount of extra cash lying around that you can save, start small. So start with maybe £5 a week or £10 a month and build that whenever you're able to do so. Because I feel like a lot of us often associate saving with large amounts of numbers. And if we're not saving £1,000, there's no point saving, when actually that couldn't be further from the truth. I think it's really important that we start small and then grow whenever we're able to do so.
1: So a bit like Tesco, every little helps for
0: Exactly
1: something. So
0: that.
1: someone's listening and they think, oh, these ideas are all like really great. Are there tools or apps you can suggest that they have a look at that can help them on their budgeting journey?
0: Definitely. So one of the great ones that I often recommend now is called, well, two actually, Emma and Snoop, and they are both designed to help you budget better. So if you're thinking, oh, Ola, I don't want to manage my finances myself, or I'm not great at Excel, then these apps allow you to do it for you. So I think long gone the days of saying you can't budget, because there's apps that do the hard work. So what they do is that they allow you to view all of your accounts in one place. They allow you to set spending restrictions, or you know, they allow you to just, they give you alerts on how you're spending. You can track your spending through the apps. And so they're really, really great if you're maybe someone that maybe doesn't trust themselves budgeting on their own, but maybe needs a gentle aid to help them.
1: Yeah, so again, it's about building those strong money habits. So someone is following your tips and they've got these apps. What would you say is a good money habit that someone could develop over 2, 3, 4 years?
0: Oh, honestly, I think it comes down to saving on a regular basis. I think having that discipline, because I think once you've mastered how to save regularly, then you can then take the next step, which for most people will be investing. So if you've got the discipline built up with your habits with saving, then hopefully you would be able to feel the same with investing. And the reason why I say that is because when I talk about investing with young people, I always talk about how important it is, if you can, to invest on a regular basis, just so you can ride out the waves of volatility. So if you are able to be disciplined to save, you should hopefully be able to incorporate investing as well by, again, investing in monthly installments if you can, whether that's £5 a month, £10 a month. I think that's a really, really good habit to have.
1: Yeah, I love that. So, like, again, if someone is being disciplined, what additional ways could they free up a little bit of cash each month?
0: Oh, that's a good question. So I think when it comes to that, Again, when we think of saving, I feel like a lot of people don't think that, if it's 50p or 70p, there's no point. But a lot of platforms now allow you to round up your spending to the nearest whole pound. So if you are struggling financially and you don't have the extra £10 a month to save or invest, there are platforms now that will round up your money to the nearest whole pound, put that into a savings pot for you, and it very quickly adds up. And that's been something I've been doing for the last 3 4 years now, and often goes towards my Christmas shopping or like the 100 million weddings I've been going to at the moment as a guest. And so I think that can be really handy. And then there's other ways of saving money as well. So one of my favorite is checking out cashback websites. So websites like Top Cashback, Quidco, they are great if you are online shoppers. And again, what they do is that you can click on a retailer, go through their website, shop as normal, and then you'll be eligible for a certain amount of cash back, which might be 1%, £40, 20%, and again, that can go towards your future self as well.
1: Why is there such a financial literacy gap for young people in the UK?
0: So there's a big gap because when a lot of schools don't have the privilege of being taught it within lessons, and I think that is a really big issue. But as you now know, Bobby, curriculum changes are coming, which is very exciting. So hopefully from 2027 we'll be seeing, well, 2028 we'll be seeing some changes. But yeah, I think the biggest gap there is because of the fact that we're not taught it in schools. We're kind of left to our own devices. Some of us either go to university and get a big lump sum from the student loans department, or we start working our first big paycheck and we're just kind of left to work out how to manage our finance. And it's kind of like we start learning backwards once we've made the mistakes. We now have to unlearn from those mistakes. So that's the reason why I do what I do, why you got the podcast and show, to kind of help people just feel a bit more empowered with their finances.
1: So what would you say is a myth that some young people might believe?
0: Oh.
1: About money, not in life in general, like the Bigfoot and stuff, not those myths. Aliens.
0: I think one big myth is that if you're not rich, you can't save or invest. And I really want to try and reframe that because, like I said, even when it comes to investing now, there's platforms that allow you to start investing with as little as £1. Same with savings. You don't have to have thousands of pounds just to get started. I think once you develop those habits, saving regularly, investing regularly, then it comes second nature, and then that's where you can start increasing the amounts accordingly. But yeah, I think there's this massive preconception. I think the news doesn't help when it comes to scaremongering the next generation. But I feel like a lot of us are told, oh yeah, because you're not rich enough, then you can't do any of these things, and that's just simply not true.
1: Yeah, thank you. That's really helpful, especially when it comes to young people and older people's mindset. So what would you say is a key mindset that people should have in terms of being a really good budgeter and a good spender and a good saver?
0: I think in general, being good with your finances, I think we need to develop a wealth building mindset. Now, I say that because I feel like a lot of the UK have become great savers, but saving can only get you so far. And so I think it's really important that we look at how can we build wealth. And the real way we can build wealth is by investing in the stock market, buying assets, et cetera, et cetera. And I think that's another thing, a message that I really want to push out this year, encouraging young people to actually build wealth and not just save, because I think a lot of us have mastered the art of saving now.
1: Yes, I feel like in the UK we are definitely savers. Like there's the NS&I with the premium bonds, but compared to people in America, there's got a much bigger culture of I've saved, I'm going to now invest that. So do you think in the UK, what are the small changes that people could make today to start becoming a wealth builder? One little task they could do.
0: Yes, good question. One, educate yourself, because I think there's a lot of information now about investing. So I think you need to get your information from reliable sources, whether that's through books or like credible sources on YouTube and the internet, and underline and emphasize credible sources.
1: Credible, yeah.
0: Two, choose a platform that works for you. So there's lots of different platforms out there for beginners, and Martin Lewis has a great breakdown of platforms. So whether or not you want to manage your portfolio
1: And Martin
0: yourself,
1: Lewis is like the godfather of all things money in the UK.
0: yeah, literally, he's my predecessor.
1: Watch out, Martin, all is coming for you.
0: Or you can, there's platforms that will pick the stocks for you as well. And then three, I would just say, just start small. I think a lot of people always say, oh, I'm not risky enough with my money to start investing. But it's not just about risk. It's about, okay, if you feel a bit uncomfortable with the thought of investing, start with a small amount and then increase that whenever you feel comfortable.
1: I love that. Again, you can always start somewhere. It doesn't have to be huge, it's a small place. So if they're starting small, but they're trying to build up, let's say, a emergency fund or a rainy day pot. Why is this really important nowadays?
0: So it's really important because firstly, I feel like I previously worked with quite a lot of people that often used to save within their current account. Mm. And for me, I just personally don't believe that is possible because I think it's very easy to accidentally spend the money you're meant to save. And so with that, I think it's really important to have a separate savings account.
1: Yeah.
0: One, because if you open up a separate savings account, you actually earn interest on your savings. Mm. So that's free cash for you. And two, there are different types of accounts, savings accounts that you can open up. So you can get something like a fixed rate account. That means you are locking your money away for a certain amount of time, which is great for those who may be dipping in and out of their savings. Or you can open up an ISA. That means you can save up to £20,000 mm-hmm. tax-free. So there's so many added benefits to having a separate savings pot outside of your current account.
1: Thank you, Ola. This has been a really wide-ranging conversation. We looked at budgeting, we looked at savings, you can start small. So what one thing should listeners, like, because there's so much gold nuggets, they should be taking notes from your conversation, but what one thing do you want them to take away from our conversation today?
0: Look at ways of building wealth.
1: Yeah.
0: That's my final tip, I'd say. Like I said, I think a lot of people have mastered the art of saving now. So it's about, okay, how can we take that one step further and actually build wealth? So, yeah, that is my final tip.
1: So if people want to continue being informed by your pearls of wisdom, Ola, where should they follow you?
0: You can follow me at allthingsmoney_ on Instagram and TikTok. I've got a podcast, which is the All Things Money podcast. And then I've also got loads of resources on my website at www.allthingsmoney.com.
1: Well, thank you so much for joining Broke and How to Fix It. Hopefully people are feeling a bit more fixed after this conversation.
0: Thank you for having me.
1: Thanks, Ola. It's time for a short break. But after the break, we're going to be joined by someone that covers a lot of areas. Vix Leighton, she's a consumer finance expert, host of the Spendology podcast, and also a comedian.
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9: Every single Green vote that is counted across the country sends a very clear message to Keir Starmer.
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9: 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Are there going to be challenges about how quickly we're growing? 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
11: I had a really sweet message going, do you think I could come and look at your boobs? I'm not a pervert. I just think they would be really nice. And if you could just show me and then I'll go away again. And then he said, I'm just sorry if this is offensive to you. I'm just a bit of a boob guy.
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1: On Broke and How to Fix It this week, we are really privileged. Really privileged, and I'm saying that really. Because we have Vix Layton, who is a consumer finance expert, host of the Spendology podcast, and last but not least, a comedian.
10: You've set me up for a fail here.
1: Yeah, I know.
10: The pressure to be funny is intense.
1: Gosh, with humour, does it help make money conversations feel more approachable?
10: I think so. And I think my manifesto has always been, I've come from a very working class background, mm-hmm. and my parents did the best they could with the advice that they had. But it was very much financial advice and money pages and newspapers mm. were for people who already had money.
1: Yeah, that's
10: it felt
1: true.
10: Like it wasn't for you. You'd open it and you'd see, oh, this person's made all this in investment, this person has done
1: yeah,
10: this.
1: Yeah, these smug pictures in newspapers
10: yeah,
1: sometimes.
10: I bought my house age 25, yeah. ask me how, my parents paid.
1: Yeah, it's like, always the parents, 25-year-old couples.
10: It'll take till paragraph 3 to get there, but you will get there. And yeah, we were just completely disengaged. Like Martin Lewis didn't really exist when I was growing up and they struggled a lot. And they, like I said, they did the best they could, but they had no help. And they made decisions that I witnessed as a teenager. And I just mm-hmm. thought, I always thought I would love to be in a position to speak for people like my parents that were doing the best they can. I want to make sure this doesn't happen to anybody else. So it became a real passion for me.
1: Now, in your work, through your podcast, through your comedy work, your consumer finance expertise, do you hear some really like funny or surprising confessions from people that you encounter about money?
10: I think the best confessions I hear are from people who are professionals in personal finance who haven't got a handle on their own stuff.
1: What? This is a big
10: we're all out there giving the theory. Yeah. We're all saying, do you know what you need? You need a year of savings to yeah. have a safety net. You need to be doing this,
1: yeah,
10: and this. And then you
1: pot.
10: Talk to them afterwards and they go, oh yeah, I haven't started investing yet. It's a bit scary. I've just got a sort of
1: what?
10: A cash saver.
1: This is scandalous.
10: I'm not going to name any names, but
1: afterwards you tell me.
10: We're all doing the best we can. We could sit the theory and pass, but when it comes to the practical, I think everybody is a work in progress with personal finance. Even the people that you consider to be brilliant with money,
1: yeah.
10: you scratch the surface, there'll be something that they okay, haven't quite got.
1: Martin Luther, we're coming for you, and you're spending a Macchiato's.
10: No, I will not listen to that. This is one of the biggest, like, I think this is one of the things that frustrates me yeah. the most, in that the notion that if you cut out small delights yeah. and small, like everybody talks about little treats in this kind of scathing way. If you cut out the little treats, you can afford to buy a house. Yeah. No.
1: That's what the media often tells us.
10: That is, isn't it? And I love being the person that says, do you know what? Have the coffee if yeah. it improves your day, but be aware of how much the coffee costs.
1: Yes.
10: Like, you don't have to make your sandwiches at home, because unfortunately, it's not our fault. It is not our fault that we don't have enough money at the moment. The economy is fully against us. Our money is not worth what it used yeah. to be, even in the last few years. And people are working really hard and they're feeling really down on themselves and thinking, I don't understand why I haven't got this. My parents had this. Everybody else seems to
1: yes.
10: have this. But the odds are against us. When you look at inflation, when you look at the cost of things, when you look at the cost of a pint, I was Googling this morning how much a pint cost uh-huh. when Oasis did Nebworth.
1: Oh.
10: Because it cost £22.50 to get the Oasis ticket to Nebworth.
1: £22.50,
10: that's it. £1.70, the average pint. And that is,
1: wow.
10: you know, that's in our time. And it feels like when my dad was telling me that a house costs like 20 shillings, like that's like, how ridiculous
1: yeah.
10: it feels. But yeah, I feel like it's very easy and it makes sense from a kind of government level almost to make people feel that they are personally responsible for the situation they're in so they don't rock the boat a little bit too much. But
1: it's a lot of things beyond our control.
10: It's not the coffees. It's not the avocado toast.
1: Yeah.
10: You know, financial education is huge. It is a responsibility that I think we should be taking very, very seriously. There is certainly more that people could be doing to make the most of the money that they've got.
1: Mm-hmm.
10: But the reason they haven't got a lot in the first place, it is not our fault. And
1: yeah,
10: I think that
1: that's
10: is
1: such
10: one
1: an
10: of
1: important
10: the
1: message for people. It's not your fault. You can't control inflation.
10: Yeah.
1: You can't control lack of wages rising.
10: It frustrates me. I did some research with Think Money recently about how much people actually need in the event of a financial crisis. Because like I said, I have been hearing people quote, you need 12 months of wages.
1: Yeah.
10: You know, you should put 12 months of wages aside so you can feel completely safe from financial disaster. I can't put 12 months of wages aside. I can't imagine a point in the near future where I'll be able to. So I wanted to look at, okay, what is the average financial catastrophe? And it's around £700. It's like, do you know what? That immediately feels
1: like
10: better.
1: It's like a boiler.
10: You don't have to have
1: down.
10: 20 grand in the account. But if you can get somewhere towards 700,
1: yeah.
10: you are going to be covered for the average crisis, whether that's your
6: boiler breaking down, whether that's your pet needing surgery or a tooth falling out. And I think it's reassuring. And I think it's important to make people believe that whatever small thing they do is still worth doing. Because I think it feels so overwhelming at the moment. You should be doing this. You should have started saving when you were born.
1: When your parents first met, you know that first dance they had? You should have started saving then. Then you would be sorted.
6: Remember Freshers Week?
1: Yeah.
6: You should have opened an ISA.
1: Exactly. You should have been investing in NVIDIA then. Why not? I know they didn't exist then, but you should have invested in NVIDIA.
6: Also, why did you take out a student loan, you absolute mug? Don't you know it costs 10 times what you're paying back to pay it back? It's like we're being told that it's already too late. And I think my message is very much, it is never too late. I started investing last year because Brian Burns from Moneybox told me that I should. And I believed him. And he said, because I said, Brian, how do I get started? Yeah. And he said, Vix, just put £100 in the stocks and shares ISA, just £100 and watch it. And I am obsessed with it now.
1: Okay.
6: So it's those little steps. And I think we need to be telling people what the little steps are.
1: So, the little steps, they do add up. When we're talking about people and their spending, budgeting is one of the first things that most people encounter. Why are humans... We just feel like we're just not good at sticking to budgets. What's wrong with us?
6: I think we set the bar too high.
1: Yeah.
6: And I think that, again, it's the same thing. You feel like you have to be doing now the very most that you can do.
1: Yeah.
6: Rather than, even if I save a pound today in a jar, that is better than I did yesterday. We set the bar so high and we believe it. It's like New Year's resolutions. You go in, you believe it, you go, right, do you know what? I'm not going to do anything this week. I'm just going to stay in, I'm going to eat super noodles and I'm going to put away...
1: No shade on super noodles. Super noodles can be...
6: In the right, drop an egg in it. You feel like Gordon Ramsay. But it's, you know, and how I started saving is I used a Roundup app. So every pound I spent, it would round up the pence in that transaction. So because the psychology of it apparently is in your mind, you've already rounded that up. So you've already mentally spent that money. If it's 70p, if it's 13p, you've rounded it up, you've already spent it. So you're not going to miss it. Whereas if you're having to physically go, here's £200, I'm going to move it from one account to the other, you feel the pain of that. You feel what it could buy in a way that you don't when it's a few p. Like I could drop 15p and, you know, if it was right next to me, I'd pick it up. But if it rolled into the drain, I would not go for it. People think budgeting means you have to get rid of everything that is fun. And we're too hard on ourselves. And as soon as we fall off the wagon, it's the same as dieting. As soon as you fall off the wagon, you throw it all away and go, well, that's it then. Rather than going, okay, well, that didn't work out so well, I'll start again tomorrow. And I think we just need to get into that kind of little and often mindset. Because these habits, when you set them up, they stick.
1: Yes.
6: And I just think we expect so much of ourselves. We do. The world's hard and it's tiring. And I think the other thing that you need to do with budgeting as well, it's not about how much you can go without, it's about making your money go as far as it can. So I'm a real believer of voucher codes and cashback.
1: Yeah.
6: Free money is my favourite money. I love compensation. Before we started the show, I was telling you how excited I was to claim delay repay.
1: Delay repay is exciting. You're like, you're getting your trains like 15 minutes. Come on. Please be delayed.
6: 14 minutes is the worst unit of time on a train because they're not going to pay up. But I think people get, again, they think if you haven't been paying attention, you think it's a lot of hassle. You think, oh, I don't want to print a voucher. You don't have to print a voucher now. It's usually a QR code. You don't have to go through an endless process to claim money back. It's really easy. And I think there was a long time where places made it incredibly difficult. But those days have gone. And now we're in a position where people want your business, where businesses want your custom. And we're in a very powerful position. I think you see, look at things like the value of loyalty schemes, for example, and you see... They need our money more than ever. Yes. We're in a really powerful position as consumers. And if you haven't got money to put away, let's see if we can shave some off the money that you're spending. And I think, again, these are goals that feel a lot more from a kind of gamification point.
1: Yeah.
6: They feel more like wins than going without. Yeah. And I think we just need to sort of get our heads into that at the same time.
1: And I get a mindset. So with spending, are there traps that young people, to be honest, anyone falls into? Like you said, the coupons are like, oh, all these are discounted. I'm going to buy twice as much as I need to.
6: Definitely. And I think my advice for that is, particularly with supermarkets where it's 3 for 2, is I get excited about these as well. It's like, check the unit price on the shelf and check how much the individual item is. It's only a good deal if you need it. If you don't need 3 tins of beans and you only need one, then paying another 40p to get a third tin, which is still cheaper than buying all three, that's not a win for you. That's a win for the shop because you've bought one more thing and they've got another pound out of you. So you've got to start treating it like a bit of a game where there's points to be won, I think, in that.
1: I like that. So if you treat like you're budgeting and spending as a you're on a real life game show.
6: Exactly.
1: A game of budgeting.
6: That's my life. And I know, genuinely, I'm all for it. And I think buy now, pay later is a bit of a spectre at the moment, yeah, in terms of it has become, like, I call it pink fluffy debt. Because you don't realise, like, when you have to take out a credit card, it feels grown up and very serious. But when you're being offered at the checkout, why don't you pay a third of this now and then pay another bit next week? Unless you know that you're going to be in a different financial situation next week.
1: Yeah.
6: You know, if you need to split a Deliveroo into three easy payments.
1: Yeah.
6: Maybe you look at the super noodles.
1: Yeah,
6: again,
1: you might need to split that pizza into three sections.
6: And I think it has become really prolific in a way that the last time I saw it probably was when I was at uni, and they were giving credit cards to people on the steps of the union on Freshers Week, and I took out a credit card in exchange for a free popcorn machine.
1: Was it a good popcorn machine,
6: though? I never even used it, but I had that credit card for about 5 years. Wow. And I
1: it worked.
6: It worked, but you know, it was irresponsible. Same with store cards. We all remember not all of us, but some of us will remember the year of store cards where you'd go in somewhere like New Look or River Island and they'd say you don't have to pay anything today.
1: Ooh, sounds good.
6: And that wasn't a financial advisor behind the till. That was somebody who was incentivized to get you to accept debt. And I think there's a risk that we're falling into that trap again. And it is something that I really hope to know. Just like bell-bottom jeans, it was something I really hoped was never going to come back into style, but it seems like that we are
1: there. It's back.
6: It's back, and we've never been broker, and it's never looked more compelling. And I think there is a real risk in culturally us accepting this as a way to pay without scrutiny. And I know there's work being done behind the scenes, but it's happening at a glacial pace.
1: Yeah,
6: and I think by the time we really get a sense of how this is playing out, and that's not just young people, it's everybody. You know, who doesn't want it for free now? I'm a cautionary tale for this, and I am the person when you're just like, oh, personal finance experts that don't take their own advice.
1: You're just talking about yourself.
6: I'm not totally, but what happened to me a few years ago is I bought straighteners on a buy now pay next
1: your hair's
6: year
1: very
6: deal.
1: Straight listeners, Vic's got very straight hair.
6: Thank you. But I bought it on a buy now pay later. When the year was up, it started taking the minimum payment from me. I was paying for that straightener, I think, for about 2 years, because it was such an incremental amount that I didn't even notice it just go out. And you know how quickly time passes and how easy it is for a year to go by and you've not realised. And it was only when I was going through my finances, doing what I advise people, I was like, I need to sit down and look at my direct debits, look at everything that's going out. I thought, surely I've paid this off by now. Like, they're quite expensive straighteners, but surely I've paid it off by now.
1: Yes.
6: And I had been paying £20 of interest and about £5 off the actual collateral for that whole time.
1: Gosh.
6: So I paid probably about £1,000 for some straighteners that I have
1: used.
6: The
1: best straighteners that you ever had.
6: I mean, they were not, nothing's £1,000 good. And I think that's again, there's like, it's a really sort of pious, like, personal finance thing to say. It's like, have a finance date with yourself. Sit down on a Friday evening and look at everything you spend. Like, you don't have to do it every week, but do it more than I did at that time. And it taught me a lesson. And I've been really on top of things since. The only thing that probably slips through the net, and I know you talked about this recently, is subscriptions on my phone.
1: Yeah.
6: That has been the biggest offender for me recently, where free trials have slipped into.
1: Because it's so easy. Because you think, oh, it's 21 days free, I'll try it out. And then the day after, you're like, oh, $12.99.
6: And do you know what? Just cancel on the day.
1: Yeah.
6: You can cancel immediately.
1: Yes.
6: You don't even need to wait for the 21 days. You go straight in, you cancel it. And do you know what? If you enjoyed it, you can toggle it back on. They're fine with that. But if you want a free trial, kill it as soon as you've set it up, because that is the easiest way to do it. But Apple particularly, where it's just like, Apple Pay, $5.99. And I would be like, that seems like none of my business. Because it doesn't say, because you don't get, you've paid for this. You just get Apple Pay. I was paying for a lot of things like photo editing apps that I tried once and I didn't like.
1: Yeah, so we're going to get into some quick fire questions. But before that, just on that impulse purchase spending, what advice would you give to someone who is prone to seeing this, that looks like a really nice hairdryer, I'm going to go and buy that, even though they've got two already?
6: Give it 24 hours. And if you are still thinking about it in 24 hours' time, give yourself permission. Do you know what? 99% of the time it won't be. I mean, always price check. If it's a deal and you don't want to walk away from it for 24 hours, price check it. Yeah. You will probably be surprised. Yeah,
1: and be careful. Like, I tried to buy recently a pair of really cool mittens, like incredible pattern.
6: Okay.
1: But I bought it and it said, there's no refunds. I'm like, it's fine. It's only £5. It was the PDF for the pattern for the mittens.
6: Oh, yes.
1: I'm a sucker too.
6: Oh, my goodness. Things like Temu and Shein. I treat them like scratch cards, right? I pay the investment and I just think sometimes you win, sometimes you lose. I'm not saying don't use them.
1: Yeah.
6: Because I have won a couple of times, but probably not at the rate that I've lost.
1: Yeah, I think today I definitely lost. So time for some quick fire questions. Right, okay. So we've got four of these. Let's see how you do.
6: All right.
1: Not quizzes, but just your opinions. So a spending habit people should rethink.
6: Oh, God, that's that.
1: No, you're not going to say your coffees, are you?
6: No, I absolutely won't. Gym memberships where you have to subscribe for 12 months.
1: Ooh,
6: there's a rolling, there'll always be a rolling offer available. Go on a rolling, even if on the monthly rate is cheaper than the annual.
1: Yeah.
6: Like, it's worth giving it a try.
1: Test
6: yourself. Like, go somewhere. If it's £40 a month, monthly, but it's £300 for the year, £140.
1: Yes.
6: If you're still going, by all means, take the year out, but do not commit to a year of something to save a little bit of money if you're not absolutely certain that you're going to commit.
1: I like that. That's very good advice. A common impulse buy.
6: I'm terrible for books. I buy loads of books and then I never get around to them. So, and magazines as well. I love the idea of sitting down with a magazine, but unless I'm stuck on a train for 3 hours, I'm not going to do it. So I think, but also support the print industry. So
1: buy books.
6: Buy books and don't read them.
1: Yes. And the final one is one simple habit that will help control spending.
6: Being mindful of prices, like price checking.
1: Yes.
6: Price check everything. If it's over £10, it's worth a quick Google. We've all got access to the internet on our phones now. Price check everything and make sure you check the postage and packaging because that can sometimes edge out.
1: Yeah, very clever. Well, thank you, Vix Layton. That's been such a uplifting, funny, riotously informative conversation.
6: Is it over already? I'm having such a nice time.
1: Yeah, we are. So if you wanted to hear more of your knowledge and your consumer finance bomb dropping, is that how it feels? It dropping bombs, dropping
6: truth bombs.
1: That's it. The truth bombing.
6: T-shirt cannoning
1: of finance expert stuff. Where should they find you?
6: I'm on socials. They're all Vix Layton. That's Leyton, like Leyton Orient. Mm-hmm. I'm doing an Edinburgh Fringe show that I'm doing work in progresses for at the moment. It's called Chief Petty Officer.
1: Ooh.
6: And I have looked at the psychology and cultural significance of pettiness, and I've plotted the perfect petty act on a graph.
1: Love this.
6: Because the perfect petty act is you can reach it, but it's important to not go too far. And that's where all the problems start. And I look at sort of historically petty acts that have gone too far. And as a consumer champion who advocates for people to claim a pound back from British Rail, I feel like I am the perfect authority for this. So look out for Chief Petty Officer as well.
1: Well, thank you. Well, good luck with that. And thank you so much for joining Broken How to Fix It. So now it's time to break down those conversations that we had with our two fabulous guests, where we look at insights that they've made, but give you some practical steps. So firstly, we had Ola Majkademe, the founder of All Things Money. And obviously, she talked about various budgeting tools, like the 50, 30, 20, the iconic rule. But with that, you can obviously start building up a savings pot, you know, your emergency fund, rainy day fund. But the key thing is, rather than just sticking it in a regular savings account, think about building wealth. Because if you really want to transform your financial prospects, that money has to do something. So in order to do that, again, you can start small. But to build wealth, you have to allocate it to things that are a bit riskier, that are investing. And again, you start small and you start building that journey, because saving in itself doesn't do anything. But if you translate the saving in towards allocating it towards investing assets, that is the start of a real journey. We spoke with consumer finance expert Vix Layton, and she's someone that has worked as a consumer finance expert, but only in the past year has started investing. So actually, it's never too late to start. But the key thing is, in this modern environment, is obviously you should be conscious about what you're spending your money on. Because we know there's inflation, our wages aren't rising as highly as they used to. But don't feel guilty about the small spending. Your coffee, your matcha latte, these things are not going to bust your budget. Obviously, if you're buying 10 coffees a day, one, you might have a caffeine addiction, but your budget might get challenged. But on the whole, the small things, enjoy them. That's what makes life fun. But as long as you're aware of the spending, small things are not going to completely shift the boat. Time for this week's Money Myth and Hot Take, where we challenge a common belief or viral piece of advice. So the myth this week is, budgeting is too time-consuming to be worth it. And is that true? Let's find out. So I think this actually is quite ironic because, you know, a lot of people, they do say, oh, budgeting is just, I haven't got time for that. But you know what? These very same people, they will spend hours and hours worrying about their money. So what do they need to do? And I think it is, budgeting doesn't mean they've got to track every single purchase. You don't need to be a government official looking at every single item on the list. I think it's about just giving yourself the time to have a basic budget. It can be as simple as half an hour. Get a pen and paper. I know there are apps nowadays. There are spreadsheets you can use. But just get any piece of pen and paper and have a simple structure. Again, what is your income? Your job? Any side hustles? Then maybe step two, what are the essentials you spend your money on? All of us have to live somewhere, so your rent or mortgage, all the bills, whether it's your broadband or phone. Then you think about, we eat, your food, and then we travel, your transport. These are the essentials. And then thirdly, you look at the lifestyle. Obviously, we enjoy spending money on food in terms of restaurants. We might go to the cinema. We might go to watch football games. And we might indulge in the odd bit of shopping retail therapy. And then finally, step four, you look at savings. What money can you allocate to your future self? And if you break it down like this, it's not that intimidating, because I think budgeting is not about trying to be perfect and trying to be, you know, Martin Lewis, obviously, he talks, you know, these are the gods and goddesses of money saving. But you don't have to be like that. You just need to be aware that budgeting takes, I think, the burden off your future self. But you can start now with small little steps. Each week, we give you one move that you can take to improve your personal finance. So this week, we are telling you, pick one spending category that you know you overspend on, and then give yourself a specific limit for the next month. So just one, not the entire budget. And I'll tell you why this can work. So you can think about your different spending categories. So for example, it could be your takeaways or your taxis or online shopping or your coffees. Pick one of them and then set a specific limit for the next month. And I'll tell you why this works, because if you are trying to be like a puppet master and control everything all at once, it's not going to work. And our behavior, it actually changes best when we keep it really simple, quite focused, and actually measurable. So instead of saying, oh, you know what, I'm going to spend less money on my food takeaways because I keep on spending loads of money. Yeah, fine. But come up with something that's more focused and measurable. So it could be, okay, this month I'm going to spend a maximum of £60 on takeaways. Because this means after you've, let's say, spent 15 quid on three takeaways, that's £45. Maybe that fourth takeaway you're thinking, oh, I'm approaching my limit. And that one small change, I think, beats a perfect plan. Because perfect plans, we know that you don't follow. You make a mistake and you feel really upset. So the one move this week is to pick a spending category that you overspend on and then set a specific limit for the next month. Good luck with that step. And we are coming to a close of this week's episode. And we've had two really brilliant guests, Ola Magica-Dume and Vix Layton. And they've shared their ideas and tips about budgeting, spending. And genuinely, they've made me feel that you've got an honest perspective about how to approach your income and expenditure in budgeting. So thank you so much for listening to Broke and How to Fix It on FUBAR Radio with me, Bobby Seagull. 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
13: This is one sport where it's unforgiving. 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
17: Lionel Messi has announced his retirement from international football with immediate effect. The 39-year-old captained Argentina to the final of last month's World Cup in New York, but he was unable to prevent his nation losing 1-0 to Spain, and it proved to be the final match of his international career. Messi played 207 times for his country and scored 125 goals, with his crowning moment arriving in 2022 when he led his team to a third World Cup triumph. The shadow government continues to change with further replacements coming in today, Matthew Dudley reports.
18: That's right. This afternoon, Kemi Badenoch has continued her purge of top Tory MPs as the Shadow Chancellor Sir Mel Stride has been replaced by the MP Andrew Griffith. Claire Coutinho, previously the Shadow Energy Secretary, will replace Mr Griffith as the Shadow Business Secretary, whilst Sir Mel Stride will join the Tory heavy hitters Dame Priti Patel and Sir James Cleverly on the back benches. Dame Priti was removed as the Shadow Foreign Secretary yesterday.
17: More than 500 foreign tourists, including 33 Britons, are still missing after flash floods in Nepal, where more than 900 people have died. The UK sent a rapid response team to help British nationals and their families as rescue efforts continue. The Foreign Office is urging Britons in Nepal to follow local advice and take care while travelling. A 7-minute cholesterol test is being piloted at 100 chemists in England. The pinprick appointments will be for 40 to 84-year-olds. It's part of a drive to reduce heart disease and stroke deaths. And the Edinburgh Fringe Festival comes to a close today after 3 weeks of comedy, theatre, music and more across the Scottish capital. Kane and his twin brother Abel make up a magic double act, and it's their 11th time performing at the Fringe.
19: Well, the first time we came up here, we had real jobs. So I was a chef and my brother was a paperboy.
20: Yes.
19: I think.
20: That's right.
19: And it was a catalyst to us becoming full-time professional magicians. So since then, this is all we've done full-time.
17: That's the latest from Radio News Hub. I'm Johnny Holmes.
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6: And I'm Ellen Collin.
19: And guys, when I say a jam-packed show, I'm telling you no lies, because we've got our usual two guests that we have, but we're ramming an extra one in for you, just because we thought, why not? So last week, you might have heard, we had the lovely Sam Vanderpump on the show. And I felt really bad because we got right into the meat and veg of his diagnosis with sepsis. And literally, the show was coming to an end. Mm-hmm. And the way radio works is you've got to get out when you've got to get out. So basically, long story short, we kept him here for an extra 10 minutes or
6: so. Thank God, because it actually got so good as well. Yeah. After we came off air and he got really into the sepsis diagnosis. Yeah. And I think it was an important chat.
19: It was a little bit like, we can't just kick him out. Like, no. Speaking about diagnosis, we're like, love you, bye. It's the end of the show.
6: Yeah.
19: So it's like, Sam, can you stay behind for a little bit? So guys, we've got the last 10-15 minutes or so of that, and it really is, it could be a lifesaver. Yes. Literally. And then we have got a little blast from the past in honour of Celebrity Big Brother being back on our screens. We have got Lisa Appleton on the show, so we're ticking loads of boxes. It's exciting stuff.
6: We'll get her lowdown on what she thinks of all the housemates.
19: Absolutely. Now, because we're ramming a little bit of Sam Vanderpump in this evening, we've not got a full-on showbiz section. So me and Elle, we're going to take the bull by the horns and we're going to talk all things show.
6: Yes.
19: So Elle, what's caught your eye, babe?
6: Well, I think we're going to have to start with Celebrity Big Brother. Seems it is a thing of the minute. That obviously just started up last week. But the thing that everybody's talking about this week is Mickey Rourke's creepy behaviour towards AJ Adudu. He basically sparked loads of Ofcom complaints. There was nearly 90 Ofcom complaints, because when he was arriving...
19: 90 or 90,000?
6: 90, 90.
19: Just 90. God, yeah. Shocked.
6: I know. 90,000 would be a bit... He'd probably been kicked out of the Big Brother house by now if it was that much. But do you know what? The way he's going, he still has time to reach that many Ofcom complaints, because, you know, he's a character.
19: Is it one?
6: Yeah, he's definitely one to watch. But yeah, he was a bit, let me say, handsy.
19: Yeah.
6: Yeah. You've probably seen the clip. He was, you know, pulling her into him. He had her arm caught at one stage. Fans online were just saying that it was giving creepy vibes. She actually physically turned his body at one stage and tried to push him towards the house. And then he can be heard saying, "No, but I want to stay with you." So you could tell she was uncomfortable.
19: Yeah, that ain't get in the fucking ass.
6: Just get in. Like, I'm surprised she didn't kick him
19: in. I think Will Best handled it very well. I think like, he was like her knight in shining armour.
6: Yeah.
19: Do you know what I mean? Bless him.
6: Yeah.
19: He kind of thought, he obviously looked, whether they was in his ear or not, I don't think you had to be in his ear, because obviously he knew what time it was.
6: Exactly.
19: And I think he thought, we've got to get this geezer in there.
6: And he held her hand for the whole next link.
19: Yeah.
6: So I think he was just trying to give her like some reassurance.
19: Yeah.
6: But she seemed really fine with it. Like, she, now I know that women actually do this when they are being, like, you know, uncomfortable and touched. You'll just laugh it off.
19: Yeah.
6: Because what else are you going to do? It's live TV.
19: Yeah.
6: She remained professional. So I think that's all she could do, really. She probably, you know, doesn't think much of it, but I would just be weary of him inside the house now with the other females.
19: Intriguing to see how the next three or four... Is it 3 or 4 weeks? It used to be 3. Is it 4 now?
6: I don't know, actually. I need to look that up. But I think
19: it's a long
6: talk.
19: If that was the intro, that was just a few seconds getting in the air. So
6: yeah, watch this
19: hopefully
6: space.
19: Hopefully, we don't see anything else that can potentially even be misconstrued.
6: Exactly. I'm hoping as well maybe Big Brother kind of had a word with him. Like, I always say when these older gentlemen go in to the house, you know, they're almost not as trained as the younger celebrities would be in terms of, like, what's okay
10: nowadays to do, what you can get away with.
19: Which is sad in itself, because I'd like to think, however old you are, however young, just know, again, whether in showbiz or not, you just got to know in life, 2020, what's acceptable and what's not.
10: Yeah.
19: But I don't think ITV will mess about. Do you know what I mean? I think it's in the right hands at ITV, and I'm sure it was very much noted.
10: Yes, I'm sure they pulled him into the diary room and had a conversation with him. So hopefully, you know, he keeps his hands to himself.
19: Fingers crossed.
10: We'll watch this space. But something else went down in the Big Brother house today, actually. It sounds dramatic, but actually the house was put in lockdown after a terrifying moment. Basically, a drone landed in the garden.
19: Oh, no, not a drone.
10: A drone. Quite funny. This guy who flew the drone, he actually always, I think his account is called something like Mischievous Drone Guy or whatever, like his whole thing is like driving his drone into places he's not meant to be. So he drove it into a stadium once and landed on the pitch during a football match. And
19: and then streams this on like YouTube or platforms.
10: That's it. He
19: probably makes a vulture in the geyser.
10: Yeah, maybe. It's quite funny, but also I can see from a security point of view, people won't know what the drone is about, who it's for, you know. Especially nowadays with, like, you know, all the stuff that's going on in the world. Is it just a drone with a camera, or is there something else on it?
19: Have we seen any of his footage yet? Have any journalist or publications managed to find the video? Do we see the housemates?
10: We do.
19: Okay, tell me more.
10: It is Mickey Rourke outside in the garden on his bicycle.
19: What's he doing now?
10: Yeah, thank God he's just on a bicycle.
19: Thank God.
10: Yeah, like, you know, one of those cross-trainer bikes. Mm-hmm. And the MP, what's his name again? Michael Fabricant.
19: Yep.
10: He's in the garden too, and he's like looking up at the drone and pretending to shoot it down with his hands, and then it just lands in the garden. And then obviously Big Brother says everybody, all the housemates inside the house, they dropped the shutters and they were put in lockdown until they were able to clear the drone. But I just don't understand how it even got into the house. Like, surely they would have security or whatever.
19: I guess
10: shooting these things down.
19: You can't secure, I guess, airspace, because the garden is a public space, and a studio is literally just off of a public road.
10: Yeah.
19: I guess you could just drone it over and land it.
10: I wonder, are they going to get more of that behaviour now, that people see that it can be done?
19: But I think this has happened forever and a day with Big Brother. Like, I know back, because obviously it's a different location. Now it's, where is it in London? I can't think off the top of my head. But it was, for years, Elstree, Borgham Wood. And then before that, it was in Bow. And but I remember years ago, even in Channel 4's early days, people would throw over tennis balls and try to have hidden messages on it.
10: Oh, right.
19: So there's always been people trying to communicate with the housemates. But I guess the way the world is now, of course they've got to react on it and kind of get people in. There's just something a little bit PTSD about hearing the words lockdown.
10: Yeah.
19: Do you know what I mean?
10: When I saw that in the headline, I was like...
19: we had to put the housemates on lockdown because someone threw a tennis ball in. I think one year people threw a load of Johnnies. I don't know why they were throwing Johnnies. I don't know who was shagging in Big Brother. But be safe, kids.
10: Yeah.
19: But yeah, just lockdown now hits different.
10: It does, you know, hit different. I mean? Yeah, gives me the heebie-jeebies.
19: Yeah, but again, these celebs have been very nicely paid and in a very lovely house.
10: Yeah.
19: So, which a lot of people didn't have in the real lockdown, so I'm sure they was fine.
10: They were fine, I'm sure.
19: Any early standouts for you, Elle? Who do you think could take home the crown?
10: You know, I think Michael Fabricant, I think he's quite
19: open. You don't think Mickey Rourke?
10: I mean, maybe. I mean, they're both characters, that's for sure. But Michael Fabricant seems to be quite open and honest, and I like that. I think, you know, he's not playing a character. He's just 100% himself. He actually came out and said that he's in a polyamorous relationship. So I think that means that you have multiple partners.
19: Yeah.
10: So he's been dating the same guy for like 35 years. Andy, I think his name is. He's a mayor of
0: of the West Midlands.
19: I love that you look at me like I know Mayors of Midlands.
0: Yeah, I know, I can't even remember his surname, but they've been together for like 35 years. Mm. They have a house together and stuff like that, but they're not married. And then he was asked by Jojo Siwa in the house, who's your partner? Do you have a partner? And he said, well, I have one partner for 35 years and then multiple deep friends that I go on holiday with.
19: Fabulous.
0: So watch this space.
19: We don't judge here at Access All Areas, no, right, no. Guys? We'll be talking about this for weeks to come, Mel. Let's have it right. Mm-hmm. We're going to take a little break and then we're going to come back and we're going to listen to the Sam Vanderpump part two. A little behind the scenes, if mm-hmm. you will. See you in two.
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8: I've gone onto your screen time here, right?
9: Oh.
8: And if I spent an average of 22 hours a day doing something, I think I'd consider it a relationship.
9: Oh my God. 22 hours?
8: A day? How? What are you doing on your phone? The total screen time from last week was 155 hours and 28 minutes.
9: Yeah.
10: VAR, you serious? With Cecil G. Thomas.
11: What is the point of an umbrella?
12: That come out of nowhere.
11: Bro, they make me feel ill, bro.
12: No, you can't do that.
11: No, they make me feel absolutely ill. And it's been obviously ridiculous recently because there's been so much rain. Mm-hmm. I'll tell you why I hate umbrellas. They're too big for the pavement, and they're too big for one person, and they're way too small for two people. At least half of me, at least my left side or my right side, is getting drenched in rain.
13: Sorry, continue with your stories, but really bad. Yeah. I looked you in the eye. You was really like putting your heart on the table, and I'm like, thanks for coming. Bye.
14: Yeah, no, I really appreciate you keeping me a bit longer to talk about it, because I think out of such a bad situation, and as you know, everyone, there will always be a critic of what you do when you publicise something. So you always get concerned. My family documented the journey to show what I'd gone through, and not for me to put on social media by any stretch of the imagination, just so they could remember and we could recall what had happened. And I came out of that situation thinking, look, there's going to be people who criticize me for this, but I want to let the guard down, and I want to let everyone into what I went through, because, you know, the idea of I can raise awareness of, you know, all it was for me was delirium. And there's, if you go to Sepsis Trust UKST website, they really will show you the five things which will show what sepsis is all about. And so I wanted to let this wall down to really let people in, and so they could see what I'd gone through, so it could help people discover what those symptoms were, and if they ever faced those symptoms, they got into A&E quick enough. And if we save one life, that I think that means everything.
13: Absolutely. Yeah, that's honestly job done if it saves one. Since you've spoke out about it, have you had people reach out to you on social?
14: I can't actually believe the reception on socials. I mean, so I did the Daily Mail article, which got really good reception, but there was some horrible comments on there, like, oh, he doesn't, you know, what is this about putting hospital photos online and stuff like that.
15: You could put pictures of puppies on the Daily Mail, and the comment section will be like, oh, gross puppy.
14: Yeah,
15: like,
14: I know.
15: It's a different breed of person that goes
14: so
15: on.
14: So I followed up with that, with going to my own social media, and I actually answered some of like the most quite bad comments of why I put it online, and, you know, what I actually went through, because people started doubting whether my CRP was that high. People started doubting the weight loss that I had. I mean, I had it recorded on a hospital letter, filmed the hospital letter, put on social media. I had to take that part.
13: And also, why would you lie? Like, the mentality of people, like, it blows my mind when someone is so vulnerable but so open. I went through something very recently a couple of weeks ago, very similar, thankfully not sepsis, but in a hospital bed, and spoke out about something, and almost the abuse you get. And I always think, like I said, if you save one person or encourage someone to get checked and tested, why would you not use your platform, voice and profile for good? Do you know what I mean?
15: Like, exactly.
13: It's not all about selling teeth whitening strips on social media.
14: And I think that's the biggest thing, is influencers, and I put that in, you know, quotation marks, inverted commas, and influencers get heavily criticised for what they put online a lot of the time, and, you know, what they're advocating and so forth. So I thought, you know, I've got a small platform, also growing. If I can use it to do a little bit of raising awareness and actually something that really helps people, then why not? Why the fuck wouldn't I do it?
13: Yes.
15: Exactly. Looking back now at the early stages of sepsis, before you knew what it was, and now you have the knowledge,

0: Is there anything that you could have done to make your recovery better, quicker?
1: Yeah, I mean, so that's really interesting. The biggest thing was I would have probably got into hospital, well, 3 days earlier, if I'd actually right. 5 days earlier, if I'd known.
0: Right.
1: If I'd known, because now in my head, I've actually had two infections since, and I got in hospital before my CRP had even been elevated because I'd felt the symptoms because I was so aware of it, because you've felt it before. So straight away, I feel a little temperature rise and I go into hospital straight away because I just don't want to get sepsis again. Mm. And in that situation, the first time when I got sepsis, it was the first thing was really, really crazy. And my uncle had the same thing, who also suffered from sepsis. I was walking around Selfridges, as you do, shopping for Christmas presents, and I could not stay hydrated. I could not quench my thirst. So I had a litre bottle of water, and I kept on going to my now fiancé. I can't quench my thirst. I've drunk a whole litre of water in the space of 10 minutes, and I'm still thirsty, and my lips were dry. And by the time I was laying on my bed, but just before she'd called the ambulance to get me back into hospital, she said my lips were so crusty from the dryness. And I make a joke about this on Chelsea in the episode which aired yesterday, talking about how my balls had pruned up, and you know, she was holding my bag of pee, but these were actually
2: holding your balls.
1: Well, she does that on a regular basis. Oh god, I really hope my parents aren't listening to this.
2: So you're an engaged man now.
1: But I make a joke of it, and I make a joke of everything. That's the way I am, a very light-hearted person, and you know, I don't take anything seriously, especially myself. So I make a joke about it on the show, but it was a very serious part. You know, the things that really dried up were my lips, but also my balls were really dried up because I was so dehydrated. They literally said my kidneys were like raisins, dried up little prunes. So I had to stick a catheter, and I don't know if you've ever been through a catheter experience.
2: But it ain't no fun for a man. I'm sure it ain't lovely for a woman, but telling you, as a man, fucking horrendous.
1: Can I just describe it to your listeners?
0: Oh my god.
1: So imagine a very, very thin wire being inserted down your japs eye all the way until it finally hits your bladder, and then it blowing up like a balloon in your bladder and filling. And then every
2: time... And then
1: time,
2: the fun bit comes when they take it out.
0: Do they yank it out quick?
2: Quick enough. Fucking horrific.
1: Never put me through that again, please. I will pray to God if there is one. I don't know if you're religious or not, but I will pray to one every single night, hoping that never happens to anyone ever again.
2: I'm literally holding my one good ball at the minute, because one's a bit ropey, so we won't go into that. This is about sepsis. But I've had a terrible, like, just reliving that. I've just introverted into myself. It shot up my uterus. Now, I want to ask you just one last thing, and again, because it is important to talk about it. But did you go for a moment, and I hope this isn't too dark, and you can kind of tell me to just shut up and we'll end it. Did you go for a moment, once you knew it was sepsis, did you ever have the moment where you kind of thought about your mortality? Did you lay there and you thought, shit, I could die here?
1: Yeah, I mean, 100%. And not when I thought it was sepsis, actually. It wasn't even about what I thought was going on. It was laying in that hospital bed, knowing what I was feeling and what I was going through, and I didn't think I was ever going to make it out of that hospital. It was pretty hectic, to the point I'm thinking of, like, I didn't think I was going to make it out of the hospital. And even now, I really, really, on a serious note, suffer from health anxiety, because I keep on getting these infections due to my genetic disease, and you just kind of think life can end very, very quickly, and it is very, very short. And you worry about your mortality. Once you go through it, you think, can I get another infection? What if we don't catch it quick enough? What happens if it amplifies? You know, I heard this horrific story about another young girl who was a law student. She was 17 years of age, and she had got an infection. She'd gone to her doctors. They didn't really know what it was. They sent her home with, like, they thought she had a chest infection, sent her home with some basic antibiotics, I believe. And then she kept on going back in and out, and finally she went to hospital the third time. And the sepsis had spread all the way into her lungs, and she got pneumonia, and unfortunately she didn't make it. And she's a 17-year-old law student. And, you know, I think you just have to read these stories, because, and you have to listen to them, because if you then recognise a symptom, and one in five deaths in the globally, one in five are sepsis related.
0: Wow. Yeah.
1: There's a very high percentage of them which can be avoided if people recognise it's sepsis. Mm. So by listening to these stories, by awareness being spreaded, if someone can just recognise one symptom, then possibly they can get into hospital early enough, get the antibiotics, get the treatment and avoid, you know, it becoming fatal.
2: Because timing's key, isn't it? If you've got, Sam says, if you find one symptom, go, walk into your A&E department and flag it and go, I've listened to Sam Vanderpump on Access All Areas. But you could go, I think it could be this. No one's going to scream at you in hospital for flagging it. They would much rather send you home with an antibiotic 100%. Or a paracetamol. But it's good to kind of flag it because, you know, that decision could just save your life.
0: Exactly.
1: And I think the biggest thing is you need to just ask, could this be sepsis?
2: Yeah. Mm.
1: And there's a, I think I divert everyone again to the UKST website. And there's a list of things which are very, very common with sepsis. And ask the question to your doctor, is this sepsis?
2: Absolutely. Thank you so much for staying behind, Sam. An absolute pleasure to speak with you, mate.
1: Thank you so much for having me. And I really
2: very
1: enjoyed
2: welcome.
1: This. You're
2: welcome. Look
1: Thank
2: after you. Yourself.
1: We will do.
2: Hello, doctor.
3: Buddy, how you doing?
2: I'm really good, thank you. Thank you for joining me on Access All Areas.
3: I appreciate you. Thank you for having me. Apologies, I was running late with a patient just now.
2: You're so, so welcome. You're a busy, busy bee. So I love that you're coming from the clinic. You're giving us the scenery. It's got all the gear. How were you finding everything since the show's gone on?
3: Pretty good, yeah. You know, I had a really good reception from the public, really, especially my community and industry. So it's been great.
2: And how, in terms of social media, because it's such a huge part of all of our lives now, and I think 95% of it is amazing, but there is a dark side to social media. Do you come across any kind of trolls or online abuse?
3: I think we all are, as in, especially all of the candidates, but we realise that people watch the show for entertainment purposes. So having that on mind, they're waiting for us to do silly things. So when that does happen, or it gets edited in a certain way that makes us look doing silly things, we're going to get those comments. But, you know, I think we're all quite thick-skinned and can filter through them.
2: Do production in advance tell you, because obviously you pre-record the show before it then goes on out.
3: Yeah.
2: Do they sit you down and kind of say, look, prepare for social media? And what's their game plan, so to speak?
3: Of course they do, yeah. They do let us know, like, you know, you're going to be in the public eye, you know, millions of people around the UK watching you. You can't control public opinion. And, you know, that's something we all knew before going on the show. So, you know, when we were doing it, we knew exactly what we were walking into. And that comes with the trolls and negativity of social media.
2: Now, obviously, you seem like someone that can hold their own. You're quite outspoken. You certainly was in the boardroom. Do you think your approach to confrontation worked in your favour?
3: My approach to confrontation, I think so. I always try and be as logical as I can be and don't let emotions get involved. So, you know, there was a lot more that went on in that boardroom that makes the edit. But I'm hoping from what you saw, I came across quite well.
2: Very, very well. What stuff, and obviously I get, obviously from being on a TV show, I did 10 years straight on a show. So I get that things get cut and edited because otherwise a show would be like 4 hours long. What didn't we see from the boardroom? Is there anything when you watch it back where you're a bit like gutted that something was cut?
3: Yeah, I think the final goodbye from Lord Sugar, that was definitely cut, because what he did say, and I remember it because I wrote it down as soon as I left, was that I was a very credible candidate and he knows I'm going to go off and do great things. So he gave me a little bit of a speech which really didn't make the final cut, which would have been nice to see.
2: I guess the thing is as well, in terms of being a production company and making a show, and producers and directors, they're kind of, especially when something's pre-recorded, they have a beginning, a middle and an end, so they've kind of got to follow their narrative, haven't they? So, and also, would it have been one of them things, do you think it would have been too much behind the curtain if we'd have seen Lord Sugar being actually quite nice?
3: I think that's what it was, because it was the first time I actually heard praise from him like that in the boardroom. So, you know, it was one of those things where I was thrown off, because when he gave me a second chance to stay after what he said, I was a little bit flustered, and you catch me stuttering a little bit, saying, after he says, "Are you sure?" I am. So from there, it was surprising to see him be so nice. But of course, the edits have to make Lord Sugar seem like Lord Sugar. And to the public, that's quite this, you know, straight, narrow business guy that's got no room for being nice.
2: Hence why the show, I guess, is still going 20 years on. So you come up across a little bit of criticism from being quite direct and tough. But as a businessman, do you think that is the best way to be? Like, be a straight talker? I always say put your balls on the table, in business or not.
3: I think definitely when it comes to business, you do need to be a straight talker. But, you know, with different candidates, they have different personalities. And sometimes you have to find a right approach to talking to them.
2: Mm. Obviously, because you're quite known, well, very, very known. You have A-list clientele. With your dentistry. I've been umming and ahhing about having my teeth done, because obviously I've just got natural teeth at the minute, but I am thinking about maybe having mine. What would be your advice for someone that's thinking about having cosmetic teeth?
3: I think my advice to anyone looking to get cosmetic dental treatment is to first ensure that the health of your teeth and your gums are well and intact, because I have a lot of patients that come through asking for cosmetic work when they haven't got the basics right. You need the basics because they're the foundation to build strong, lasting results when you do cosmetic dentistry. So that needs to become first.
2: And is it true that a lot of UK dentists hate what is now known as a hashtag turkey teeth?
3: Exactly that. With turkey teeth and other places abroad, there are some dentists that will do quite invasive treatments to get cosmetic results, which I completely against. There's never a need to be that invasive unless you've got lots of different problems with your teeth, which most people who go to Turkey to get cosmetic treatment don't. So I definitely recommend that you just get minimally invasive treatment done where you live. So if that's in the UK, get it done in the UK.
2: Have you seen an increase? I mean, obviously, I know it's very well known now that the whole turkey teeth has almost become a meme and social media. There's so many things about it. But in the UK, obviously, there is a big price difference between the UK and, let's not say Turkey, just abroad, where people go to travel for cosmetic procedures. Have you seen an rise in just teeth in the UK, though? Even though it's more expensive, are people more than they were 5-10 years ago having their teeth done?
3: I think aesthetics in general in the UK has become a more popular subject. I think more and more celebrities are open about the treatments they have to look the way they do. And once they are open, then, you know, have the general public who will also want to look that certain way. And, you know, a smile is often the first thing you notice when you see someone. So getting a perfect smile, whether that's white or straight teeth, a lot more people are interested in. But I think there's a lot more options now as well. We have different advancements, new technology that can get you a beautiful result using minimally invasive treatment.
2: I think it's really important. And again, unless it's like health reasons, which isn't cosmetic, and then it's down to the celeb to decide if they want to or not. They're obviously under no obligation to tell people if it's personal. But I think the world we're in now with social media and people being influenced, when we see girls going to have their bums done in Turkey, but then they'll just go to a gym and do two squats, film it, go Turkey, come back, and they make out that they've done a couple of squats. I think it's quite important for people to be quite upfront, especially when you've got a following, just to go, look, do you know what? My teeth are lovely, or my bum's really good, but you're going to need more than 15 squats at David Lloyd's and a protein powder or a good teeth whitening toothpaste to get these results.
3: Yeah, I completely agree. You know, it's important to be honest about the outcomes you have.
2: Now, I want to ask you, because obviously it was made quite a big thing, but there was a bit of a situation where you'd made a little bit of a slip up involving the word coloured. And then despite immediately apologising, critics had their thing to say. What's your opinion and their take on A, that situation, and B, how it was handled?
3: You know, first of all, it was definitely my mistake. So I was wrong to use that word to describe myself. That's, you know, something the media got wrong. I used that word to describe myself and a character I was making to represent people who look like me. Of course, in the moment, it was a 10-second part of the day where we're filming for 24 hours. And I immediately corrected myself and we carried on. And I didn't think it would be an issue at all, because I think the people in the room knew what my intentions were. And I think intent is something that's very important, because it wasn't used as a slur. I wasn't trying to insult myself.
4: Nice.
3: It was something I used as positive intent to try and represent people who look like me. But at the end of the day, it was my mistake. I used the wrong word. I apologize as soon as I did it. And I'm a little upset to see how, you know, it got out to the media and how the media took it, because that's not me at all.
4: And in terms of, we spoke about earlier, social media, did you get much backlash on social media because of that?
3: The opposite, really. I think a lot of people didn't understand what I said was wrong, or understand how some of the headlines were when it was such an innocent slip up. So honestly, all of the social media outcry once that got published was all in support and positive of me, which I really appreciate.
4: Now, you've spoke about like production and like feeling like they dismissed your concerns about fairness. Do you think, looking back, that was a fair thing to say? Was it dismissed, your fairness, or was it just kind of the heat of the moment being in that bubble?
3: About what, sorry? Dismissed about what?
4: You'd said that you dismissed your concerns about fairness. So in terms of being fair on the show, whether that's between other candidates and stuff like that, do you think it is all very equal?
3: I don't think I said that. I think there's lots of articles out there.
4: Oh, is that maybe a misquote?
3: Yeah, I think so. I wouldn't say that. I just say that when you're an outsider looking at the show, or when you're applying to the show, to actually being on the show, it's very different from what it seems. I thought it was more of a business competition, but it's, you know, when you go behind, and I'm pretty naive for thinking it wouldn't be, it is a reality TV show.
4: Yeah.
3: So you know, they do certain things to make it more entertaining for viewers. And it was that I didn't agree with, and mostly around that, and how I just couldn't see myself working with someone like Lord Sugar after I spent a bit of time with him. You know, he's an icon. I grew up watching him. But a business relationship is like a marriage. It's got to be a great fit for both parties. So once I realized I wasn't a good fit for him, I decided to no longer be in the process.
4: So you didn't want to marry Lord Sugar? What's the situation between you and the other candidates now? Is there a group chat on WhatsApp?
3: I'm not allowed to say that, but I would say that we are, most of us are very, very close.
4: You can't say what if there's a group chat?
3: Yeah, I can't be you know, saying that out loud on radio.
4: Have you all met up since? Like, is there a little bit or will there be a get together, those that get on?
3: Yeah, of course. You know, every Thursday we get together to watch the show. So we do see each other quite often.
4: I love that. And in terms of moving forward, because it is always a strange thing, like when, and I'm guessing because you mentioned that you was a fan of Lord Sugar, so you was a fan of The Apprentice, I'm guessing, I don't want to put words in your mouth. And then you take part on a show. When you've then done your time on there, do you think it's going to feel weird for you, what, going back to being a punter, so to speak, now you know the behind the scenes and the logistics and the 20-hour days?
3: Yeah, you know, one of the things that they say before you go on the show is you're not allowed to know anyone who's previously been on the show.
4: How is that what they say?
3: Yeah, so when you're filling out the application, they ask you, have you known anyone that's ever been on the show before? And, you know, there's a reason why they ask you that, because once you go on the show, you'll understand the behind the scenes, what they do. And of course, you'd have an unfair advantage, or maybe you wouldn't want to go on the show after you know. So I think that's something that goes into place now. Going on the other side, I don't regret it at all. I had an amazing time, met some amazing people, and I had a lot of fun. I think, you know, would I have liked to go on further? In hindsight, you know, if I could go from the start and know what the process was really going to be like, then I would have understood it, accepted it, and stayed in for the long haul. But because it became quite a bit of a shock to me once I got there, finding out how it was, it just wasn't what I expected it to be.
4: Have you seen an increase in business so far?
3: Yeah, I have. You know, that's why while I was doing this call, I had a patient in the chair. It's been busy, and, you know, I'm overwhelmed from the support of it, and it's put a spotlight on me and the work I do. So for that, I'm really grateful.
4: And you have patients sat in the chair with their mouth open, numbed up, suctioning, and they're asking you about Lord Sugar.
3: Yeah, I do have a few patients that are friends with Lord Sugar. You know, we treat a lot of lords and baronesses here. So there are people on my chair that know him quite well.
4: He works in money areas, don't you, Dolt? You don't mess about in the areas. No NHS patients. So I want to ask, what's the most common treatment at the minute? Are people having the veneers, or are some people, especially I'm guessing if they're lords and ladies, some people are quite happy just for a little teeth whitening? I was never a teeth whitening kind of guy. I kind of thought balls deep veneers, but that's me. What is the go-to treatment at the minute in dentistry with like someone as high up as you?
3: So generally for those type of clientele, I normally see them for their general dentistry. So whether that be checkups, fillings.
4: Oh, you do still do the odd little filling?
3: I do for that clientele. We do, because you know we charge accordingly.
4: Yeah.
3: So for them, we like to keep good relationships with them, and they often refer a lot of patients to us. The biggest thing for me is word of mouth. Once someone comes in, they often go and tell their friends and family. So I still have to maintain that relationship when I'm doing general dentistry.
4: Of course you do. And is there, I've got a last question, and I'll let you get back to your patients.
3: Sure.
4: Is there still a fear and phobia of the dentist? Like, I know a lot of people I went to school with, and I mean, I'm only 18, so it wasn't that long ago. I lie, I'm not 18, I'm 21. But people were scared of a dentist. They used to get like knocked out by the gas mask thing, or I think the sounds of drills. I don't know, whatever. I mean, I'm not a psychotherapist. But people had like huge phobias. Is that still a thing?
3: You know, in some places in the UK it is, but that's one of the main reasons why I set up Dent Studio, because a trip to the dentist shouldn't be a scary place. We're making it more like a spa experience to come here, relax. A lot of our patients love coming in because they feel like they got pampered during the day. So from our customer service, from when they walk through and enter the clinic all the way to the end, we make sure that they're pampered and loved up. And we're putting a whole different spin to a dental experience here.
4: Happy days. And if your dentist has got some nice eyes on him, even better still. That's what I would say. Thank you so much for joining me. It's been an absolute pleasure to speak with you. I'll let you get back.
3: Thank you so much for having me.
4: Really take care. Speak to you soon. Bye.
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6: 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She compares my body type to her body type, to my cousins. 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
12: I had a really sweet message going, do you think I could come and look at your boobs? I'm not a pervert. I just think they would be really nice. And if you could just show me and then I'll go away again. And then he said, I'm just sorry if this is offensive to you. I'm just a bit of a boob guy.
4: Welcome back to Access All Areas. We are joined by Big Brother icon, Lisa Appleton. Lisa, how are you, darling?
13: I am the one and only. You know,
0: I love it.
4: Oh, you're frozen, babes.
0: Just halfway
13: well,
0: through.
13: Thank you. How are you, Bobby and Ellen?
4: Really good, thank you, darling. Really good. So, Lisa, so much we want to talk to you about. Oh, you froze, babes.
0: You're saying it as if she can do something about it.
4: So, Big Brother's on now. Celebrity Big Brother. Does it bring back a load of memories for you?
13: It's gone a little bit glitchy.
4: Yours keeps freezing. Are you on Wi-Fi or just on the old 3G, babes?
13: I'm on Wi-Fi at the minute.
4: Sometimes try switching just over to 3G. Sometimes I find it a little bit better on the old Zoom.
13: Okay, darling, I will do right now.
4: Thank you, darling.
0: Isn't it funny how just when we're talking about the tech stuff, it doesn't freeze at all?
4: Yeah.
0: It's perfectly fine then.
4: Oh, it's not glitching now. Are you on the 3G, Lise?
13: Yeah, it's on the 3G now.
4: Perfect, darling. So I was just saying, hun, obviously there's so much I want to talk to you about in terms of your experience on Big Brother and everything that's come after. But let's just stick our little toe into the water. We've got Celeb Big Brother on at the minute. Does it bring back a load of memories for you watching the show?
13: Oh, absolutely. I think I'm going to be a Big Brother family for life. That's it forever.
0: We've lost her.
13: I understand how the housemates are feeling, and it's one of those things once you've to meet the new housemates. And what a fabulous selection we've got this year.
0: Yeah, I was just about to say, who's your favourite so far? There's a lot of characters in there.
13: There's a lot of characters. It's going to be fantastic. Obviously, I'm a big fan of Danny Beard. I think Mickey Rourke and Michael the MP are hilarious. Mm-hmm. They are such characters. I love Patsy Palmer. I've got a lot of humble respect for Trish. I think she's amazing. I followed her for years and years. Bless her heart. I like her. I think Donna's going to be a real light.
4: Lisa, I want to ask you, babe. Sorry, just because it cut out again. I want to ask you, you touched upon Mickey. What was your thoughts? Obviously, there's been a lot said on social media about his walking in, his entrance, and how he was with AJ.
13: Starring in his own movie on Big Brother. He's gone in with that kind of, you know, Mickey Rourke actor script, and he's coming across like he's in starring in his own movie, and he seems so, like, I don't know whether he really gets the show. I think he kind of is quite daring where he's going there, and he's upsetting a lot of housemates. And it's a warning. And as we know, we've got anything you do in there is blown up out of proportion. So you just can do the slightest thing, or you can say something, and it's like, you know, you're the, it's a Big Brother warning. So it's very, when you're cooped up in there 24 hours a day with nothing else to do, that's where it gets.
0: Is there any advice that you would give him?
13: He's going to be a great housemate, and I think, and like, I think the MP.
0: We're having a dodgy line.
4: Sorry, guys. It's the nature of live radio and the good old technology. Sorry, Lisa, it just keeps cutting out. We're just apologising to the listeners.
13: Oh, dear.
4: Oh, you're back. You're back in the room.
13: I'm back. Yeah, it's the technology.
4: It's a fucking nightmare, Lise. So, talking it about is in his own movie, what's your personal thoughts on his entrance with AJ? Do you think he was out of order? Because there's a lot of people that are quite upset about the interactions with AJ personally before he even unpacked his case or stepped foot in the house.
13: I think everybody is looking for something to pick on, very flirty with AJ, and I thought he was pushing his boundaries, yes, but I think AJ handled it in a very comical way. Booted him, you know, spanked his bum, boosted him in the house.
0: Yeah.
13: So I thought it was tongue-in-cheek. I thought it was tongue-in-cheek. It didn't bother me, but I can understand how other people get shirty.
0: Is there any advice that you would give him in the house?
13: So leave me alone for 9.5 minutes. I mean, he's 74, bless him. We've got to consider that as well. Mm-hmm. You know, he's 74, that's a fine, grand age. And I think, you know, we could be chatting to him and he might go in one ear and out of the other. So I'd just advise him to, you know, just be himself, but just, you know, like Jojo, when he upset Jojo with, like, homophobic, Jojo's very young and feisty and fiery, and we just can't go there, can we, with our opinions anymore. We've got to be careful. And I think I'd just have, like, you know, a chat about that and just say, you know, it's not you, it's just how everyone is sensitive, and it's rules before you come in the Big Brother house. But enjoy the experience, Mickey, as much as possible.
4: So, Liz, we're going to move on from Celeb Big Brother, because obviously you lived and breathed that whole experience.
13: I did.
4: You've come out the house and you've had quite the time since coming out. Like, I remember reading you've developed a really terrible sausage addiction, didn't you? How is the sausage addiction? Are you still on the sausage?
13: I had one. Yes, I had 6 this morning.
4: what kind of sausage really tickles your pickle, Lise?
13: Yeah, I like sausages with pickles, yeah, the cocktail sticks. And it was all started budget bangers when I was on benefits through a very stressful time, rock bottom in my life, and selling them at Tesco for 2p. You can make bangers and mash bangers and on toast, eat them, you know. They're just really cheap in a casserole. You can do so much with sausages. And I was comfort eating and, you know, they're affordable and stuff like that, so... I've had a real roller coaster. I'm one hell of a big one, fair ride. That roller coaster's been up and down.
4: And talking of sausage, you also do the OnlyFans now, Lise. How's that? Are you enjoying it?
13: I'll be completely straight. It's something I never thought I'd do, but I never thought I'd do topless before then. But in media, when the world... That didn't. And when you're in lockdown, when you know... In particular, you need money coming in, and that was my only source of income.
4: There ain't no shame in it, darling. No shame here. The amount of people that I know of on the OnlyFans, and they're earning a hell of a lot of money. More than people that have got TV careers. Yeah. Let me just say that.
13: Yeah, some do really well on it. You know, I'm building on it still. I'm getting a bit more daring, but there's boundaries. But I'm also on Miami Fox streaming. I've got projects on there. With Brinkert James Hammond, we're doing the year on Miami Fox streaming and introducing horror movies as well as a little nice piece. I'm looking forward to that. Been working on those, and I've already got a true crime show as well, Hollywood Files, which I narrated. That's on Hollywood Files too.
4: So how far do you go on OnlyFans? Because everyone has their niche, don't they? Yeah. Have you got a limit that you kind of go to? Are you just doing solo stuff? Are you bringing the sausage into it?
13: It was quite a big change for me to make at the time.
4: Yeah.
13: You know, I just used to, like, you know, I had a column in the National newspaper as a sex doctor, you know, done crazy pap shoots, as Pap Fratsy Queen, the sausage, whatever, TV shows, you know, about 100 primetime reality shows. So the farthest I will go is, we do naked. Do naked and, you know, very tease. It's very stripping tease. So I do a lot of that. They're popular. And then we build up to, like, naked. Some I will take my face out because obviously if it, you know, I know it's protected with the, you know, companies about the leaks and stuff, but you have to be careful. I don't do anything with anyone else, no. But I do, like, custom videos. So, you know, so the custom, I might go a little bit more outrageous on the custom.
4: Good on you, girl.
0: Making your coin, why not?
13: Yes, I need my beef on that table, that steak.
0: Exactly.
13: And, you know, my makeup and my nice, you know, my rent and my bills. Everything's so expensive, isn't it?
0: Do you actually find it hard to maintain a certain look when you have to do OnlyFans? Because you're front of camera now, so I presume you have to be really honed in on the way you look and spend money on that too.
13: Oh, you do. You have to. Because I'm 57 in a few months, guys. Wow. So obviously being 57.
4: You look fucking good for it, Lace.
13: Yeah, I do. I've been training. Yeah.
4: Oh, I saw. I clocked the whoa, old guns. Lace, I want to ask you, Bakes, because obviously... As a huge diehard Big Brother fan.
0: Oh, we got the beauty.
13: Lingerie, hair, nails, eyelashes, locations, different rooms than just like, you know, being in one place. Yeah. It's nice to, you know, I've hired hotels out before now with nice backgrounds. Mm. So there's a lot of money goes into it, yes.
4: Of course.
13: And you've also, you know, got to look as good as you can. Like I say, you know, in my 30s, 40s, oh, it's, you know, it's a breeze. But in your 50s, you have to watch, you know, what you're eating, how you're training. To
4: It's a fucker, isn't it, them calories? So Lisa, I've got to take it back to Big Brother. Sorry, because time's running out. We've got to squeeze as much as we can in, the actress said to the bishop. So I want to go back your time on Big Brother. Obviously, I'm a diehard Big Brother fan. A lot of us will remember your time in the house with your partner at the time, Mario. You got married. So, Lise, be honest, keep it 100. I feel like we're friends now, we're bonding, we both love the sausage. Was your marriage with Mario more about fame than love?
13: No, not at all.
4: Really?
13: Interesting. We are the first ever real couple to enter the Big Brother house ever in history. For the first ever. So we'd been together for like 3-4 years before. We was in a lift together already. We was in a full-blown relationship, and we were very, very much we're very in love at the time. We were together all the time, we did everything together. The Big Brother changed, obviously, the fame. We didn't realize how it would sort of put a lot of pressure on us as a famous couple. Mm-hmm. We didn't go in it for the fame. I'd already done TV since I was 26. On Body Heat, I've been on 15 reality shows before Big Brother, just quiz shows and things like that, Jeff Becerra, Fear Factor, Body Heat, you know, stuff like that, In the Grid with Les Dennis. And that, I was already quite, and you just get a bit of local press, you get noticed around your hometown, maybe the odd time when you're out and about in Manchester and stuff, and that was it. And Big Brother didn't prepare us for that. So when Mario met me, I was already doing TV, and we went on Star Now, and we applied for different shows together. One was with ITV, to How to Have Better Sex.
4: And how did that go for you? Did you get better sex?
13: Yeah, that was really interesting. And how couples are attracted to each other to want to have sex in the first place. And it does really go on that to do with, like, you know, the looks. Obviously, you've got to fancy them. And the smell, you know, things like that, hormones. Mm. And... we was doing TV shows before, and then we weren't sort of, I mean, I'm 40 when I go in the Big Brother house, Mario's 44, so we weren't certainly, I hadn't tried to be famous before then. I'd been asked out in my early 20s by footballers and by lots of quite a few famous actors and stuff in my 20s, 30s, because I was like an Amazonian, 6 foot, like, you know, bodybuilder, very attractive woman, and I said no. And boyfriends I had didn't really have much. It was normal. And so I've never, ever gone after a guy with money and I do, or, you know, football or something, even though I've had the opportunities. So I've never really, I've just had a single parent, busy looking after my family, my daughter, bringing her up.
4: Well, Lise, the one thing that you guys certainly did was deliver TV gold. The first couple to go in there. I hope that original TV show gave you better sex whilst the marriage lasted. Keep doing what you're doing. No shame in the OnlyFans. No shame in the sausage. Thank you for coming on Access. Lots
0: of
4: love, Lise.
0: Thank you.
4: Bye.
0: Bye.
4: Thank you guys for tuning in. We'll see you next week. Ta-da.
14: VAR, you serious? 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
15: This is one sport where it's unforgiving. 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Yeah. So we're trying to create somebody for that. You know, you have to be robust, you have to be mentally strong.
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21: Badenoch has continued the reshuffle of her top team, Matthew Dudley reports.
22: That's right. This afternoon, it's been announced that the Shadow Chancellor, Sir Mel Stride, has been replaced by MP Andrew Griffith. This continues a trend of replacing the heavy hitters in the Tory party, with both Sir James Cleverly and Dame Priti Patel changing posts as well. Mr Cleverly has announced his intention to run for London Mayor.
21: Lionel Messi has announced his retirement from international football at the age of 39, bringing his 21-year Argentina career to an end. The eight-time Ballon d'Or winner made 207 appearances and scored 125 goals, leading Argentina to World Cup glory in 2022. Messi's final appearance came in last month's World Cup final against Spain, which Argentina lost 1-0. More than 500 tourists, including 33 Britons, are still said to be missing after the flash flood in Nepal. In its latest update, the Nepal Tourism Board said 583 foreign nationals remain out of communication as the total death toll climbed above 900. Nepalese authorities said among those unaccounted for are more than 30 British nationals, while Chinese state media said on Sunday 15 people from Britain were among 261 missing foreigners. It's the final day of the Edinburgh Fringe, but behind the scenes, organisers are warning the future of the world's biggest arts festival could be at risk because of concerns over funding. The Fringe Society says Edinburgh City Council provided just £75,000 this year, despite the festival generating around £500 million for the city. Abel and his twin brother Kane have a magic double act.
23: Sometimes new performers, they might get a gig, they've got to wait a month until the next gig. Edinburgh, you can come up here, you can do two free shows a day and you are 100% going to come out of it as a better performer.
21: And you may soon be able to get your cholesterol level checked at a chemist in England. A pilot scheme is being rolled out at 100 High Street pharmacies for 40 to 81 year olds. That's the latest from Radio News Hub. I'm Johnny Holmes.
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25: Hello. Happy Monday. Happy Bank Holiday Monday. You're listening to VAR You Serious, brought to you by FUBAR Radio, myself, Cecil G, and Kim Kattari. Of course, I'm not in my hosting chair, as you may be able to see if you're watching online, but I'm in my hosting chair, just not in the studio. I'm in my house. And Kim is also where he is sat right now. I'm assuming in his property as well. Of course, it's Bank Holiday Monday. Of course, I was outside yesterday at Carnival. So I just thought, you know, that journey is a big old journey. And if I'm honest, it made sense for us to do it from here anyway, because we're going to talk about all the same things over the weekend. And I also have, on top of it being Bank Holiday Monday, on top of it me being at On Hill Carnival yesterday, it's also Arsenal also playing Birmingham. So I'm not able to get to the studio. We're going to be on the road very soon. But Kim, my friend, we are back. I've kind of had a half look. Big up the social team. Big up Hugh. Big up everyone at VAICS, because I've seen they put the predictions on. We're not going to do predictions straight away. We're going to obviously leave it to the end. We did put the predictions on social media, and I feel like I was doing okay. I think there's some I got wrong, but we'll get to that at the end of the show and see who's winning. If I've gone back to back, which hopefully I should have. I don't want to see no forfeit or anything coming in though, if you win, just so you know. I want to make sure that's very, very clear.
1: I'll keep it live on the radio.
25: Is that again?
1: I will keep it above board. Don't worry.
25: Good. All right, let's get into things. Firstly, how has your weekend been? Just talk to me, because obviously I want to do Carnival talk in a second, but your weekend.
1: Yep, good. Started at Palace on Friday night, which was absolutely class. We were unreal. It was the most stressful journey of my life though, right? Because
25: you're in London, Friday, what are you on about? Oh, wait, hold on, sorry.
1: So do you usually come to the conclusion of a story right at the beginning of it, or do you usually wait to hear what?
25: No, I like to jump in when you talk.
1: I like to just put my thoughts in early.
25: Go on. All right, so carry on.
1: Shall I now start?
25: Okay, just tell us your story, because I think it was in London. All right, go on, carry on.
1: Okay. So on Friday day, I'm obviously sent to Ipswich to go and interview Gary O'Neill. I'm there. I'm doing the press conference with Gary O'Neill. Then straight after the press conference at 2 o'clock, me and Gary O'Neill are supposed to have a sit-down interview, which is going to be played out on Sky Sports ahead of their game against Manchester United on Sunday, which was yesterday.
25: Right? Ooh.
1: However, I get there. After the press conference, he's got to do some transfer business, which I can't talk about, but he's got to do some transfer business on the phone. So our interview is now pushed back till 3. Interview starts at 3, finishes at 3:30. Then I have to drive to Selhurst Park because I've got to work interviewing fans outside from 6. But it's a 3.5-hour drive from Ipswich to Selhurst Park. I get to the Dartford Bridge. The traffic is absolutely insane. Then I run out of phone battery and I've got no idea where I'm going, because obviously I'm using my phone to direct me. So I have to go into a petrol station, spend £30 on a portable charger, plug it in. By the time I've spent that money on a portable charger, when I'm trying to leave the petrol station, the traffic's so bad that I can't even get back onto the bridge. So I end up getting parking near Sellers Park. I get in, I do my interviews. I'm with my mate, and my mate's like, oh, let's have a few pints. I'm like, oh, I've driven, whatever. But I was like, yeah, fine.
25: Yeah.
1: Obviously got carried away, especially because we were unreal. Then I had to go home, spent £60 on Uber home, then had to wake up the next morning and travel from North London all the way to Croydon to get my car, and then drive all the way to Bedford from South London. Long.
25: Oh, you've had quite a long bloody weekend then. That's a one. Is that what's one day?
1: That was one day.
25: One day. Well, that's an interesting story though. Gary O'Neill doing some transfer business, which, oh, that's quite interesting. I mean, I shouldn't focus on that, because obviously we've got to protect our integrity here. But that's mad.
1: He's a good fella. Really good fella. Really
25: is he, nice? He's from Beckenham. Nice, he's from South London. Big up Gary O'Neill, man. And I think Ipswich, they've been all right as well since the start of the season. So fair play, man. That's a mad story though. That is a mad story. And also, You're in this space now. You're a content creator. You should have a battery pack on you 24/7.
1: I know.
25: That is literally basics.
1: Anyway, it's basic. It's basic.
25: Yeah, I don't want to go in. I don't want to sound like a school teacher. But
1: do you know what? I'm really unorganized actually when it comes to that stuff. Like in my car, I've just got like 4 different outfits just like thrown everywhere, like golf bags. Like, there's no order to anything.
25: Oh my days. To be fair. Yeah, but you might be unorganized there, but you organize the show very well. So big up Kim and organization of the show. He does get everything running smooth. Let me talk. Do you know what? Before I go to my weekend, actually, I don't know if you want to discuss any more. You know, Saturday we asked currently, or Monday. Is there anything else anything of highlight of interest, even if it's away from football, Saturday, Sunday that you did?
1: I assume we'll talk about the football in greater detail, won't we?
25: Yeah, of course we will. So
1: We can talk about the City game later.
25: Yeah, because I don't. You said you're a mate. Yeah, I mean you're. Yeah, you know you were.
1: We were very, very, very good. We were very good. What else has happened? Went to a 30th on Saturday, which was quite nice. Had a barbecue yesterday, which was decent.
25: Nice. All right, fine.
1: Just classic bank holiday weekend activity, really.
25: All right, I'm gonna kind of I'm gonna trump some of your stories by just obviously last time I was on, I had the PFA awards in between the show.
1: Yeah.
25: So we might have to talk a little bit. Shirky, by the way, he is very he didn't want to talk to no one. I tried to give him the yo brother, come to me. He's I don't know. He's a bit devious. I feel it's because obviously I don't know. There's an attitude there. Whether people like it, some people listen for the game and the era we're in. A lot of people won't like attitude, and I know there's been some your manager as well has had difficulties. I think we've kind of just not getting the best out of him because he's playing well, but he has a bit of attitude. That's just very clear. But that's some of the best players in the world do. I'm not saying he is one of those, but I'm just saying he's a very good player. And when Kim would say that. And of course, when he arrived onto the red carpet, I don't even know if he was in it. He was in a suit. He looked smartly dressed, but it wasn't like a suit. And he just kind of walked past all the media. He wasn't really speaking to any media. But listen, that's one thing. Shirky, PFA Awards. Next thing, obviously. Oh, do you know what? I've said it across a few platforms, but obviously this is our show, VAR. Are you serious? People said to me, oh, Cecil looked amazing. It looked really good and like everything you did. But truthfully, honestly, we arrived. And for the whole 2-hour stream that I was live, we had sound issues the whole time. It never got fixed, not once.
1: Really?
25: The people that were in charge, and I'm sorry to say this, the TikTok people in charge, who I'm good friends with, we've been there, they've helped me do a lot in my career. They didn't check the sound before we started. They actually arrived a little bit late on the carpet while I was sitting there waiting for us to set up. Then they didn't check the sound. They had brand new Rode mics. They had brand new iPhone. And they didn't check the sound before. We didn't do a tester live. So the whole time during the live, the sound was not working. So obviously you could hear me when I'm close to the phone because the mics and the phone couldn't connect. So
1: the whole thing, the mics were off.
25: Kim, the whole thing. Frigging thing, and I'm putting a smile on my face. But I was rattled. We had two different mics. They were swapping mics over throughout the whole stream, trying to make it work. We're pausing it. We're going off. We're losing like 4,000 viewers every time we're trying to fit. Never worked. So people kept asking me, and people saying you did such a great job. I think obviously they saw pictures. They would have saw small interviews, but. Just for context, everyone, I lost about 75% of interviews. So you've only seen, I think, the only ones you've seen is me doing this, old school, holding the phone to the players' faces, turning it, zooming in like this, going to Timber and Emily Fox, and then turning to me to ask a question. Brother, it was like amateur hour, but you know what? In the end, listen, energy and all wise and how, listen, we roll the punches. I consider myself a professional where I can adapt.
1: You know what's good though?
25: Go on.
1: You've done it before. Like if that was your first time doing it and you had basically nothing to show for it, that would be an absolute killer. But you've still got all of the good stuff from last year.
25: That's true. That's a very good point. I never looked at
1: that.
25: But
1: it's a shame, right? Because this is probably the biggest, it's probably the best thing you do.
25: Kim, this is, people, listen, when I the TikTok team was saying, like I said, they've done a lot for me. They said to me, don't overthink anything. I know you're always a perfectionist and you overthink every detail. I was like, no, I know, but you don't understand. Like, this is once a year and it happens. Yeah. And you get one shot. It's not like pre-record, sound's gone, we'll get him back in next week or we can go and meet him again in a couple. Mm-hmm. No, this is the PFA Awards where last year, every big interview we did, we hit mainstream media. For more context, we were the front of the red carpet, not this year, last year. The first time they've ever done a live, first time they've had like this sort of new sort of trend of content being used on the red carpet. So we was at the front. So we got all the big interviews of this when Mo Salah said Arsenal, he thinks Arsenal are going to win the league. Had loads of, everyone spoke amazingly well from Liverpool. I didn't get to see any Arsenal players, but this was last year. And Gareth Southgate and all these things still, like you said, you get all that content. This year, we were pushed down the pecking order. We were like sick. We were at the end of there's priority media. Then there's like another load of media. It's like GQ, fashion, all that stuff. But we was at the end of the priority media. So it was the last camera, which annoyed me as well. At the front, And you know what? Fair enough. I like Liam McDevitt, I think his name is. He was doing the YouTube. So it's the first one I had YouTube live doing the red carpet through PFA. So basically, they pushed TikTok down to me. And you know what? I get it. I'm on YouTube. I hear it. But it frustrated me. I just knew how to work harder. So then when I'm thinking I have to work harder, I thought, fine. I know a lot of these players. I've got a lot of friends in the industry. I'll be able to get them over. It's fine, which I did. But we missed the majority of it because of the sound issues. And the last 30 minutes, I went obviously handheld and went old school. And that's when obviously the big interviews came, like the Arsenal players, Bruno and all that. But

0: So it was nice. It was really good. And then obviously the one I will hone in on was obviously Bruno Fernandes, which was a really weird situation because obviously in my heart of hearts, I'm an Arsenal fan and I don't like him. But no, all I see is the perception though. I see him on the pitch and I can't lie. You hate a player like Bruno Fernandes. I don't care. Like, yeah. And I just didn't like the way. I don't like him. But then he arrives on the red carpet, people. Right? He arrives on the red carpet. First thing he does, he's not allowed to talk to anyone. He's with his missus. So what I'm assuming he's doing, he has to run straight across through the red carpet to drop off. Because they were late. They arrived. They were the last people to arrive on the red carpet. It makes sense. They time it as he's the biggest player to be. I don't know what. He probably isn't. But they Arsenal came second to last. And then Bruno... And people already know who's won anyway, so it probably was timed. He would have went to the offices first, done all the interviews, done all the photos, and he'd have been the last to arrive. That everyone knows, not everyone, but we all know who's won. I knew already he won as well. So he arrived last. But basically, he's run straight on the red carpet. As he's running across, not talking to any media, no fans or nothing, he looks at me. I've turned around because obviously everyone's like, Bruno, Bruno. He looks at me, nods at me, and leans out and spuds me, and then carries on walking. And I'm like, so there's all this media here, all these fans, you're with your partner, you've decided to, okay, whatever. So he's gone in, he said, and he's saying to people, I'm coming back, no, I'm not leaving. He then comes back and then always does his interviews. Then he does my interview and he's just really nice and it pissed me off because I was just like, why are you so nice? Why are you so nice? I had the Premier League badge on in his face like this, like I had the pin, I was like, and he was so nice. I told him about his brother. I played against his brother in non-league. And he said, how was he? I said, obviously, he's not better than you. And I asked him to give advice to the up-and-coming players, the academy players and all that. Did all that. He did that. Spoke about his assist record last year. And then, what does he prefer more, the goals or assists? And he told me, he was honest with me. He said, the goals. He was just so open and honest. And then afterwards, when the cameras weren't rolling, after the awards, for people that don't know, you go into the Opera House, Manchester Opera House. It's a sit-down thing. Honestly, I fought years, Kim, to be here. I used to email when I was a footballer. I never got in. They would not allow me to go. Now I'm hosting the red carpet. All for me to come into the Opera House. Halfway through, I just leave. Like, I just go and stand outside. Didn't do it last year, but it's just not entertaining. It feels stiff. It feels fake. It feels wooden. The players are trying to make jokes. It's not really hitting. It's really hot in there. It was stuffy as hell. So I just stood outside. And also, I have a little bit of inside knowledge that I know once the people win, they go outside, like the players, they go and do photos on the stairs, they do photos downstairs, and they do like an interview room. So I was also playing the game a little bit, but then when I was downstairs in that room, Bruno walks past me again and then comes up to me, like with he didn't have security, come up to me and is like, by the way, I saw your pin. He goes, firstly, I'll say congratulations. So it's very cheeky. I said, oh my God. He's like, no, but congratulations, though. Take care. And I was like, Bruno! I love you. I can't admit that because, you know, it's mad. But he's a really nice guy. He spoke to all the media. He also signed all the kids' like signatures and that. He did all the shit. I've got a lot of time for players like that. I've got a lot of time for it. So big up Bruno Fernandes. I don't think you deserve... I can't say that. I think people are making too much of a big thing of it. They say Declan Rice should have won it, but big up. Listen, he broke the assist record. Who's by Thierry Henry and Kevin De Bruyne.
1: No one is saying Declan Rice should have won it.
0: Probably. No, all the Arsenal fans are saying Declan Rice.
1: Yeah, of course. All the Arsenal fans are also saying that Saka's the best winger in the league and all this stuff. So,
0: well, he might be this season. Now, Jim, we'll see. He's got a goal. Anyway, that was my PFA Awards summary. And of course, there's an after party. I'm talking about all the places in Manchester because obviously Kim's from Manchester. You'll know these places. Opposite Opera House is the Ivy. Banging, by the way. We had the whole Ivy. There was all three floors. I think four floors. We had the roof. Madness. Obviously, for context, people are listening and wanting to know. Back in the day, apparently the PFA Awards after parties were... How do I do this without being too much trouble? They were very infamous for just players turning up and enjoying themselves. Nowadays, not like that. Completely, completely different. Very, very different. Very much agents, media people. People doing business, there's a lot of people doing business. People asking for, it becomes boring. Like a networking event. Yeah, it's boring. Yeah. There's music there. Last year was the worst. I'm sorry to say. Last year was so bad. But this year, Ivy, the venue was a bit better. There was DJs on each floor. The drinks were flowing. You know what I mean? The bar was, I think, was open as well, which was nice. So it was a lot better this year. But also, it still wasn't the same as players weren't really around. The EFL players, big up the EFL players were there, but not like the the big names. Last year, only Morgan Rogers stayed. This year, it wasn't really like that. But

0: That is it. The after party is good. Obviously, I spoke to David Ornstein. No, my friend spoke to David Ornstein and kind of dropped. David Ornstein was a couple beers in and he was enjoying his life. Of course he was. And he said a few things. And I mentioned it on one of the AOTV shows, which in the end wasn't the best thing because I should have, it's in a relaxed environment. However, the following day, he explained the same thing on, I think it was on TNT yesterday, when he said about the Alvarez, that the percentage is quite low that he'll come to Arsenal because of like family situations and all that and tax and whatnot. So yeah, but it was good. It was nice to be back at the PFA Awards. So that was that. Wow, that was a long intro and I didn't even talk about a carnival, but I'm not going to do that too much. But just know Arsenal take over carnival, not in a carnival. I'm there every year. It was nice to feel the love. It was nice to be back out in the streets. Had a very good time. I was at the Magnum stage, got to enjoy myself, Ty as well, how Ty made it to carnival by himself. We were supposed to pick him up, but he just was too late. He found us. I don't know how he done it, but he done it. So that was not in your carnival. It's obviously on today. I won't be there. Normally I'm there on the Monday as well, but we had a good weekend so far. Let's just hope Arsenal can end the weekend. I hate playing on Monday because every team's played. Every team's had a win or a loss or a draw, of course. They're the three options you can get. And then everyone's eyes run. Huh?
1: Good football analysis.
0: I know, it's pretty poor.
1: I'll probably cut that up and make it a social clip, actually. That's really good.
0: That's a Michael Owen level, isn't it?
1: Yeah.
0: So you want to win, score goals, and put it. But yeah, I know. Listen, hear me out. Okay. I'm just saying, I don't like playing on Monday because everyone's eyes are on you and all the results have been done and the pressure kind of falls on you. And it's Aston Villa away. It's going to be a tough game. But even though they lost to Bournemouth, they lost to Brighton 4-0. Yeah. You say this. We'll see. Well, listen, after this, we'll get a bit more deeper into the football chat. We'll talk a little bit more around what's happened already so far, in the Premier League, but then also what's coming tonight when it comes to Arsenal versus Aston Villa.
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3: The triple lock in its current form is just no longer fair.
4: Not just this government, governments over the last sort of 30 years differentiate between pensioners and young people in the way that the triple lock is spoken about and is like almost fetishized in the way that it won't be touched and you can't say anything about it, and if you touch it, it's essentially political suicide.
0: And we're back. Let's discuss, Kim, the weekend's results and how they really went down. We won't go through all of them. We'll go through some of the big headlines of what you've seen and what you've heard. Then, of course, we've got to talk about transfers. But we'll touch on a little bit as well, of course, people that are listening of tonight's game, because, you know, my team are playing, the champions are playing, and that's the biggest story of the Monday. Let's get into this.
1: Kim's the only story. It's the only story of the Monday. It's the only story.
0: It's the biggest.
1: Arsenal's,
0: or maybe of the weekend. Maybe
1: Arsenal's
0: the weekend.
1: Inflated sense of self since winning the league is unbelievable. This is why people didn't want you to win the league, by the way.
0: Do you like my Arsenal Premier League winning tops card that they sent me?
1: You've never won the Premier League. You were never good enough. Let's talk about real football.
0: Yeah, my team was, but it's okay. It's okay. I've won a few.
1: My team's won it 4 times in a row.
0: Yeah. Well, not this year. Anyway, last year. Not this season. Last season. Same thing. We got to stop doing this. We got to stop doing this.
1: Let's make an agreement now. Just for a bit, let's both just talk about each other's clubs in a normal way.
0: Okay, let's do this. Let's do this. That own goal from Donnarumma. I'm joking.
1: It's a good free kick.
0: But let's talk Palace City then. All right, is a scoreline reflective of how the game actually went? A 4-1. Was it that simple?
1: It wasn't simple, because I don't actually think that Palace are that terrible. In the first 20 odd minutes, they had quite a few chances. I still think we were the better team even in that period. And then once we scored, it never really felt that uncomfortable. I thought the atmosphere was amazing from the City fans. I think it's been a weird season because obviously Pep's left and there's not that much expectation. I was telling you before, the first game of the season, oh my God, who did we just play? I was literally there. Who did we just play? We just beat them in the last minute.
0: I do this every time you play Bournemouth.
1: Bournemouth.
0: I do this all the time.
1: But it's crazy. It's because we watch too much football. It's like, I can't remember. So yeah, the Bournemouth game, I was obviously doing those interviews for LiveScore before. And we were talking, I was interviewing loads of City fans and no one was saying that we're going to win the league. Everyone was saying, predicted to finish top four. A lot of people saying, like, I'm not really sure what to expect. I'm not sure Enzo Maresca is the right guy. I'm not sure the signing is
0: great. I did see
1: that
0: content, actually, you know. That actually popped up on my feed. So, yeah.
1: Decent numbers to me.
0: Yeah, it popped up.
1: So, I think there's, like, a weird kind of, like, excitement as well in that no one knows what to expect. So, everyone there, it was a Friday night anyway in London. Everyone's been drinking since, like, 3 p.m. when the coaches have left. So, that the vibes were just great. And it was just super, super positive, like just singing from minute one, didn't stop singing. There seemed to be like a genuine excitement. And then that just translated on the pitch. Like, we were so, so good in the second half. Cherky was unbelievable. That's 2 goals and 2 assists in what is about 95 minutes of football over the first 2 games of the season. He's an absolute joke.
0: Do you care that he flares his arms up and like this? Because it seems like they're honing in on like the Enzo Maresca, like at halftime, him saying, having words with him and stuff. Like, do you care?
1: No, he's the most, I'm trying to think, he's the most talented player on the pitch. So,
0: over Foden, yeah? Well, he's probably, yeah, geez.
1: And it can be so frustrating, I guess, when he doesn't get the ball in the positions he wants to get in. And he's not like, people have this misconception that he's not a hard worker. He tracks back a lot. He makes challenges. He makes blocks. He's just an unbelievably good player and he's so exciting to watch. And Haaland was back on form. I thought Elliot Anderson was unbelievable. Like, that is just a really good signing. I thought it would take a while for him to adjust, and he wasn't that great against Bournemouth.
0: Kim, I think you're going a bit early. You think he's? I think he was just.
1: Yeah, I think he's just. Well, he was unbelievable for Forest. That's why every club in the world wanted him.
0: Yeah, but he weren't great in the Community Shield. That first game, I don't think he was great either against Bournemouth. Like,
1: it's a friendly.
0: Yeah, I know, but let's just. No, it's
1: so often. I can't say someone had a good performance because 2 weeks before they had a bad performance.
0: Yeah, but you can say he's having a good. But he said he's an unbelievable signing. Let's just.
1: No, I said he was unbelievable. Was the phrase.
0: So we've got to wait.
1: If you want to rewind, I said he was unbelievable.
0: I will rewind it. People that are listening,
1: He was unbelievable.
0: He was unbelievable. You say he is unbelievable. Okay, let's just check. He said about the signing. He said it's an amazing sign. Let's just slow it down. Mark Gay midfield. Is that going to continue or are you still?
1: He wasn't really in midfield against Palace. It was Nico O'Reilly who was in there. He was great again. He just continues to go from strength to strength. I mean, there was almost nothing bad about that performance. I was really surprised. I went into it and we all went into it We were drinking beforehand on the concourse and I was like, I genuinely will be happy with a draw because Palace have always been our bogey team. It's quite a tough place to go. Right. Don't really know what to expect from them. And I've seen us go there and draw many times. So I was thought like, I would genuinely be fine with the draw or like a tight win. I didn't expect us to go there and win 4-1 quite comfortably. Could have been more. And it's made me genuinely excited. It's made me excited for the season. I don't want to get that. The problem is that because we do these shows every week and because I talk about City every day, it's really hard to not, like, after a win, be like, oh, yeah, we're amazing. Then after a loss, be like, oh, we're rubbish. It's really hard to just, like, try and maintain a level. But I'm very, very excited by what I saw.
0: Do you think you maintain a level well? Because I'll be honest, your I don't know if your assessments are swayed by bias and emotion or if you actually are being spot on accurate. Because I don't know. I see City and I feel like, yeah, they're good. And I think you're right in a sense that you don't know what to expect. So that might sway to be like, oh, this could actually work out all right. But I'm also looking and thinking, oh, I don't know.
1: If you went to Crystal Palace and won 4-1, you specifically would say that Arteta's the greatest manager that's ever lived. That was the best performance ever. Oh. Bukayo Saka's the best winger in Premier League history. Odegaard's the best centre mid you've ever seen. And Kai Havertz is R9. So
0: we should
1: It doesn't make any sense for you to talk about me, who's actually giving quite an honest and normal opinion, which is that some of our new signings were great. Cherki is obviously one of the most talented players in the league and has shown it over the last two games. And I'm excited by that.
0: I think we should rate each other's analysis of our own teams just to see if we are being very unbiased. I don't know. Sometimes I feel like you are swayed at times. But that assessment of Palace, that one you just gave just then, that little speech, that seemed honest and true.
1: Okay, somebody else feels a bit embellished.
0: Hear me out. If I beat Aston Villa 4-1 though tonight, yeah, I wouldn't. They're not the Villa of old. Do you know what? Hear me out. Chelsea. Next week, that's the only game I shouldn't look past another team. We've obviously got Chelsea next after this game. That game, you might get a different energy from me thinking, okay, might be back.
1: You beat our second team in a glorified friendly and you spoke about it for 2 weeks and you're still bringing it up now.
0: How amazing you were.
1: You had three shots and you scored them all.
0: It was not your second. There was only one, I swear there was only one player.
1: Haaland came off at halftime. Jack Grealish came on. We had Kovacic in midfield.
0: It's better than Mark Gatey in midfield, no?
1: No. Obviously not.
0: Come on. Anyway, all right.
1: No, hold on. Let's assess each other's analysis of their football club.
0: Okay, cool.
1: Out of 10, how good is Bukayo Saka?
0: No, we're not doing that now. I'm talking about the result.
1: I want to analyse your analysis of your own winger.
0: What, currently?
1: Out of 10.
0: Currently?
1: Yeah.
0: Okay. From the two games he's played, well, I'm talking about one game. I want to say charity shields, but you're not going to include that. He didn't actually have a good game against you guys. The one game he's played, he scores in. So we'll start at a low 6 because of last season. Right now he's about 6 or 7, right?
1: I'm going to name some players. You tell me if he's.
0: I want to assess our analysis of our games that we play. But anyway, go on.
1: Right, is he better than Ryan Cherki?
0: Yes.
1: Then it's just 0 out of 10, isn't it? Then your analysis is 0 out of 10.
0: He's been in the league for many years. We can't shirk. Can I just say,
1: if you had Cherki, if you actually had him, you would never ever want him to play. You would never want Saka to play as instead of him, ever. If Cherki was playing for Arsenal, oh my God, can you imagine? You would genuinely be calling him like Messi regen. It's because we're not that bothered. We just see these great players all the time.
0: That is a lie. Illiman and Dyer, to be fair. Illiman Jar, I really want him. And I think he's very... I like the way... Listen, I'm a fan of Cherki, by the way. I've said this. When he did kick-ups and all that, I was commending it. It was annoying when he celebrated in front of us, but I also understand like there's a level of flair player that I think the game's missing. He has that attitude I like. But yeah, I'm going to be biased for my own team. Anyway, let's go... Let's go to the next game. Liverpool, Nottingham Forest. That's been too long. 2-2 draw. Liverpool they're not clicking just yet. I mean, I don't know if you want to say too much on Liverpool, if you want to keep it moving. I mean, it's not too much to talk about it too much, but...
1: I think they'll be good.
0: Yeah?
1: I think they will be good. Yeah, I think Forest will be good as well. I think that's quite an evenly matched game. I think it's going to take them a bit of time.
0: What about the Tigers? Obviously, they beat Coventry. And do you know what? Hull were my most... They were 20th place for me. I haven't really done predictions on here, but they were the ones, when we say who's going to go down, a lot of people said teams that come up. But I actually thought Hull would be the team that are the bottom of the three teams. But they are... They're showing something. I don't even know what it... Like their counter-attacking is a joke. They should have went... Honestly, they should have been 2-0 up. They only obviously end up being 1-0, but like... It's interesting.
1: I do worry for Coventry. I think if you can't beat Hull at home, which is on paper probably the easiest fixture that you're going to get, that is a little bit worrying.
0: It's annoying
1: for me.
0: It's annoying because I thought Coventry and Ipswich. I thought Ipswich would stay up, but Coventry I thought would show a little bit more as well. Especially after the game we played against us. I know we beat them 3-0, but I just thought with Frank Lampard. I think they had an ethos where they will be able to juggle and play against some of the mid-table teams and especially the relegated teams, but to lose to Hull, they need to really pick it up.
1: I'm putting money on Ipswich to stay up. It helps out work there like a lot of the week, and I speak to the managers and I speak to everyone around the club and the vibe there is really good. Like they've just spent like a lot of money on their new training facility, which looks sick. Just spent £200 million on players. They've just got a World Cup winner. I don't know what's going on with Tammy Abraham, if that's actually completed now or not, but he'll probably end up there. So
0: it's interesting.
1: It's going to be all right.
0: Yeah, it's your Coventry, I think, stay up, even though Hull have probably had the best start so far. They actually have had the best start out of the relegated teams. Bournemouth Everton's 1-1 draw. I'm going to skip past that to go to Spurs Newcastle. 2-0. Now, we were speaking about this yesterday. I thought Spurs actually, pain to say, I thought they were playing all right. I was like, these lot, you know, got a load of new players. And then Robbie was kind of shooting me down like, no, they weren't, their attack. No, they won't, their attack. No. And then their defending's not good. He said, I don't, you know, the defenders have never been that good. I said, yeah, but if you look, and this is before I looked at the stats, because I was watching the game thinking, yeah, they're all right. And I thought Newcastle scored some amazing goals. I think that just happens in football. Like if you don't take chances, you can see. But then I looked at the stats and yeah, Tottenham were better in like possession when it comes to shots on target, so I was like, okay, this is interesting. But Newcastle were just, I don't know, that Langa goal, the celebration at Thierry Neese, like the whistle and the fumbu, like I was just like, Newcastle, they've always been Spurs' bogey team actually as well. So I must say that as well actually, but I don't know what it is. I feel like, I don't feel for Tottenham because F Tottenham always, but I'm just like, when is it going to work? You just signed, I think you guys, they've gone and got, or they're going to get Illeman Ndiaye, who I actually wanted at Arsenal. I really like him as a player. They are really, really spending money, big money. Obviously, there's loads of names I can mention. Tonali. They've got a load of, like, obviously, new players to strengthen, but it doesn't seem to be really going the way.
1: But it's one of them where it's like, will it ever work?
0: This is the thing. That's what I'm thinking. I'm just like, I have Spurs friends, right? And I'm like, you've got everything. New training facilities, new stadium. You have a new manager who's actually a good manager. You've got new players. You have everything you'd expect. You have young players. Mikey Moore's coming through. Like, you have play. Like, as a club, it seems, if you just look at it on paper, things should be fine. But then you watch them. And I just don't get it right. Nothing seems to work. And
1: I think.
0: I don't know what it is.
1: I don't know if they've got like, I don't know what it is, bro, but they never seem like a team. They never seem like a proper like United team.
0: Yeah.
1: Do you know what I mean?
0: No, I get it.
1: It seems like a collection of individual players.
0: But they are good. But
1: they're all really good players. Yeah. I like Spurs. I want Spurs.
0: Mamusha's there. Your ex. I know you might not rate him, but I think he actually played.
1: He's a good player. He's a good player. I think they'll be okay. I do think they'll be okay. I think they've had a tough start.
0: They can't keep losing games, though, Kim. Not that.
1: Who have they got next?
0: Yeah, who they got? Yeah, great question. Great question.
1: Let's actually have a look at the next Spurs.
0: do you know they're 20th? Bottom of the frame already. That's mad.
1: That's just crazy. They've got Nottingham Forest away next week.
0: Yeah, there's no way. The City Ground, there's no way.
1: And then Everton at home, they should win.
0: And then
1: Villa at home, then United away, then Coventry at home, then Chelsea away, then Leeds away.
0: I don't know, man. I know.
1: They're going to have to pick up some serious form. ASAP.
0: Quick. Yeah. Like, sorry to a big segment, people on Spurs. I just find them so fascinating. And obviously, well, I'm an Arsenal fan, so they're kind of, well, they are in our shadow, but like, I just find it hilarious. I find it so funny. Just no matter, you've got everything. You feel like you have everything at your disposal and nothing is seeming to work. Like, madness. You need to restore. He didn't even score. He conceded two goals and didn't score. Anyway, right, we'll move forward from Spurs before I spend a whole day. 4-3 Brighton, Chelsea. Interesting.
1: Chelsea are going to be great to watch this year.
0: Yes, yes, yes.
1: Their attack's great and the defence is stinky.
0: I hate it. Okay, you're great to watch entertainment wise. Okay, I hear what you're saying. Because I was going to say, there was a lot of Chelsea fans at Carnival and they were gassed. They were like, they literally feel like they're going to be competing or even if not Premier League champions this season. A lot of them I spoke to. But they always seem that they were good. A lot of people thought they were a dark horse and they probably are. I'm trying to just ignore it because I hate Chelsea with such a big passion. I said they're going to be the biggest flop. But I do watch them and think Cole Palmer, Morgan Rodgers, just like the way, João Pedro as well. I've always liked João Pedro, but they're clicking, they're cooking. I just, like I said, my assessment, I said this to you earlier, when we play them at the Emirates, that is going to be a big, big match and it's going to give me a holistic overview of just how I think Arsenal may push forward. It's very early on in the season, I'm aware of that, but I think Chelsea are kind of partly the team to beat, if I'm being honest.
1: It'll be us in the top three. It'll be Arsenal, Chelsea, and City in the top three.
0: Yeah, I think you're right with that.
1: I don't know what the order will be. I think it will most likely be you, and then us two will be fighting for second place. That makes most sense. But anything can happen.
0: You and Chelsea will be a great game. You versus that'll be quality. Like the attacks and the defenders are going to be. Yeah, that'll be a great game. When is that coming up? Jeez, let me have a look.
1: I don't know. I don't think that's for a while. But that will be a good game. That'll be an exciting game.
0: Yeah, fair. But yeah, but Brighton as well. They seemed like they were out flat on their feet and then they kind of made it back. They obviously didn't get
1: They've scored seven goals in two games, haven't they? So yeah. And they'll be fine.
0: And Chelsea are conceding a lot. Like they conceded two last week. They conceded five goals in two games. Like you said, you know, great attack with defence. They're leaking goals. So yeah, I just think next week's fixtures will be very, very interesting when they play against us because our defence is good against their really good attack. So I'll just quickly give you a little overview, people. It's Aston Villa versus Arsenal tonight, the Edrie Concert Derby. Will he play? I don't think so. But will he play? I don't think so. I think he'll be there. I don't think he'll get minutes. A lot of Arsenal fans think he will play and they think they should give him minutes. But I think a defender, you don't really change, especially I think it's going to be a tighter game. And I think, I think fans are I get it. The fantasies of football, the romantic story. I love all that, but we're being honest, it's probably unlikely. He's probably going to be safe for a Champions League game if we're being completely honest. Aston Villa obviously coming back off of a 4-0 defeat. They've made a lot of new signings. Nicholas Jackson, I believe. I don't know if they registered him in time, but I don't know if they did it on Friday after 1:30 p.m. I haven't seen the news on it, but he will be there if... I just don't know if he'll be starting. So that'd be interesting. Obviously, he's not too bad of a player, but Arsenal should get the job done. I've actually said 2-1. I think I said 2-1 as well on our prediction thing, but I said 2-1. It could be 3-1. But yeah, man, I'm off to Birmingham in a few hours to watch the game. It's going to be a good one. Villa Park, first away game. Yeah, man, it's always a spicy game against Aston Villa. And last year they've done us at their place. Last minute, Emi Buendia. And then we left the stadium and had about 100 Aston Villa fans surround us against the wall with security saying second again on Lay Lay, pointing at us. They followed us back to our cars singing. Yeah, it's a good laugh until you win it. But anyway, hopefully everything doesn't happen again tonight and we get the win. But yeah, 8 p.m. kickoff. Not really too much to say on that. After the break, we'll discuss transfers as the window is closing tomorrow at 11 p.m. That's a Tuesday, 11 p.m. Straight after this.
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9: The issues that we have, or the thoughts and feelings that we have around our weight, a lot of them come from our mums. 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She compares my body type to her body type, to my cousins. You know, she still has that kind of obsession.
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13: Every single Green vote that is counted across the country sends a very clear message to Keir Starmer.
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13: 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Are we a party that's growing quickly? Are there going to be challenges about how quickly we're growing? 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
16: I had a really sweet message going, do you think I could come and look at your boobs? I'm not a pervert. I just think they would be really nice. And if you could just show me and then I'll go away again. And then he said, I'm just sorry if this is offensive to you. I'm just a bit of a boob guy.
0: Back, ladies and gentlemen. Of course, it's transfer talk. This section, we're obviously going to decide who's actually won the window. Who's lost the window? I've got to remember everyone's kind of signings, but I don't know. It was their team. The Sunderland's their team that don't ever sign anyone. Or maybe like one signing, but we'll get to the losers of it first. But I think the winners, we'll discuss a few transfers as well. You, City, I'm assuming, are going to look to do some deadline deals. We're in the Alvarez saga. It's Alvarez every frigging second of the day at the moment, but I don't know. I don't think we get him. I think our business is done. I'll quickly do a summary. Arsenal obviously sold yesterday. Gabriel Jesus to Barcelona. Mental. Came out of nowhere. What is going on? A man who's been... Listen, I love Jesus. When he arrived, he's ex-Man City, of course. Yeah, he regenerated the club and the vibe. Him, Zinchenko, that year, 2022. And I really liked him. Technical player, very good player. Obviously didn't score enough goals, but and injuries really hampered his career, really did at Arsenal. Two knees ACLs, both legs, or both knees. But he's now at Barcelona, which is just mental. Julian Alvarez's dream club and Gabriel Jesus, our literal third choice, fourth choice striker, has just gone over there for 10 million euros. So he's gone. Fabio Vieira's gone to Hamburg as well. Big up Fabio Vieira. I shouldn't really big him up because I'll be honest, he didn't have a great time at Arsenal, but Fabio Vieira's off as well. And then Martinelli's gone to Al-Hilal, also got confirmed, which kind of knew about early on, but he's gone to Al-Hilal. Our record sale, 60 million euros, which is, in my opinion, pretty poor for Arsenal, but it's pretty much pure profit. It's considered pure profit because he's considered a homegrown talent because we got him for so cheap, £6 million. But yeah, big up Martinelli. I loved him. His shirt was on my wall. I know I've got a Aubameyang there now, but his shirt was always on my wall. Got a lot of love for him and his family and was very close to him as a player. Done a lot for Arsenal in the time he was there, but it's time to move on. And I got told as well a stat that he's going to be the second highest paid Brazilian in the whole of the world. Who's number one, Kim? Wow. Do you know?
1: Still Neymar?
0: I thought that. That's the first name I said. Robbie went, nope. The first is Vinny Jr. And Martinelli is the second most, about 300, just under 400 million a week. Sorry, yeah, 400,000 a week. 400,000 a week. So yeah, big up. So that's the sales. We don't need to talk too much about the incomers. Obviously, Ezri Konsa, Bruno Guimaraes, Ilya Milie, and Solis for Arsenal. Kim, talk to me. Man, give me a Man City overview.
1: Well, you're looking. Depends what we're doing in the next few days, isn't it? We've got.
0: So is it a failure if you don't sign? If you don't sign anyone, is it a failure?
1: We've done good business. But Gakpo would be good. He can play on the left and he can play as a backup to Haaland, which is actually really important.
0: Because do you rate him, honestly? Like, from like last season, he was so... When he first arrived in the Premier League, I said, this is a good player. And then when he went on international duty actually as well, that season, his first season at Liverpool, and I was like... And he just reinvented himself in that international break. And then he came back and I'm just like, yeah, he's okay.
1: But no one was good for Liverpool last year, so... It's not really a good test. He was great the year before. I think he's a good player. I think 85 million is a lot of money for him, but I think he fills that void that we need, which is of a left winger who can play up front. I know we were in fit Lemon and Jai as well. I think Gakpo's actually just a way better fit. I think the problem with Njai is he looks way better because he's playing for a team that doesn't play particularly nice football. He's playing for a David Moyes, pretty like standard British Everton team. And he obviously stands out and he shines. But I think in a really good team, he probably doesn't look that great. And I think Gakpo's probably a bit more efficient. As I say, when Haaland's injured or Haaland can't play, he can play up front. He's tall, he's strong, he's got a good shot on him. Just makes sense.
0: Did that apply for Jack Grealish or not? When it was at Aston Villa, like, player that's same as Ilemelan Jai, he shone because he was
1: Jack Grealish is massively disrespected. I mean, he literally won the treble, so started every game in a treble season, which almost no other player in history has done. So it doesn't really make any sense.
0: Ladies and gentlemen, I've worked with Kim so long now. I know where I could get trigger points, you know. And I just know all the players he loves are defence of the heels, and I just like to.
1: It's not even about defending him. I like fairness, and I don't understand why we have to speak about Jack Grealish.
0: Sorry,
1: he won the treble. He scored at the Emirates to win the league.
0: In my head, you go Ilemelan Jai, I think he's phenomenal for Everton. He's a quality player, and that's that whole speech of. Where he was in the Everton side, I think like Grealish was unbelievable at Villa, in my opinion, when he was there. And when he went to City, at the time for the money, it didn't seem like it clicked. That's why it seems that was a similar storyline. Apart from, of course, he won the treble, and I'm not gonna you very much
1: start every game.
0: But before that, it took a bit of time to build into it. So I don't know. Maybe yeah, if he, we'll see if Ilemelan. I can't call Tottenham a big side, so. If he does, yeah, I can't. So we don't know. Let's just see if he'll stick to that level. But quality player, and you're right, Cody Gakpo. Jeez. I don't know. I don't. I think he's heavily a confidence player. Of course, City probably can breed you confidence because they're a team that tends to win games. But I don't know. I'm gonna be very intrigued to see how he sits.
1: I'm not that excited by tomorrow. But I think if we can get Gakpo and Fernandes, I do think we've got a better chance of doing something.
0: Is Enzo worth the money that Chelsea are asking for? Because they want what, 115 or 125?
1: No, but no one's worth the money, are they? Really? No. Like, you've done quite good business getting Bruno for 75 million. I don't know how you've managed to do that. That's really good.
0: But we always do business we always try and haggle, and we do well at that, by buying, not selling. We do well at buying. But okay, interesting. That's obviously R2's clubs. That's R2 clubs window so far, and the rest. I mean, let's go to predictions from last weekend. So this weekend, let's see if us is going to go back to back. Predictions. We'll do predictions for obviously the upcoming games. We'll do results from this weekend's fixtures.
1: I think you might have won.
0: Of course, Kim.
1: Palace City. I said City would win.
0: You did.
1: And you said
0: Palace would win.
1: Palace would win. So I get 1 point. You get no points.
0: Yep.
1: Liverpool, I said would win 2-0. You said it would be 2-all. It was 2-all. So you get 3 points. I get nothing. Coventry Hull, neither of us get anything. We both said Coventry would win.
0: Oh, damn.
1: Bournemouth Everton, you get a point. You said it would be 3-all.
0: I said it would be a draw, yep.
1: And I said Bournemouth would win. Spurs Newcastle, you get another point. Because I thought Spurs would win.
0: You were rushing me, and then because you were rushing me to get wrong answers. And then you said Spurs would beat Newcastle. I said, you are a fool.
1: Yeah, I thought Spurs would win. Chelsea Brighton, I said it'd be a draw, you said it'd be a win, so you get another point. I get nothing. Leeds Brentford, I said 1-all, so I get 3 points, you get nothing. Sunderland Fulham, we both get a point. because we both predicted a win.
0: Oh, sugar.
1: United, Ipswich, we both get a point because we both predicted a win.
0: Yeah.
1: And I've said that Villa will win 3-0, and you've said that Villa will win 2-1. So we'll have to find out.
0: Kim, you are, honestly, you watch so much football. Where have you got 3-0 to Villa from? I'll give you a lifeline. You might actually be drawing with me now.
1: No. You've got 8. I've got 6.
0: Right.
1: So if Villa win 3-0 tonight, I take the trophy for this week.
0: Right. So I'm going to give you a lifeline. You can change your result now. Just because that is ludicrous.
1: Can I change your result?
0: Of course you can.
1: Okay. 3-1 to Arsenal. Thank you, Cecil.
0: Should have done that. I should never have done that.
1: Thank you very much.
0: That was my other scoreline. 2-1 or 3-1. You prick.
1: Thank you very much. Right, let's quickly.
0: All right.
1: Run through next week's fixture. So on Friday,
0: Ipswich Town.
1: Ipswich against Liverpool.
0: Okay, Liverpool win.
1: What score?
0: 3-1.
1: 3-1 to Liverpool.
0: Yep.
1: I actually think that's going to be 2-2.
0: Oh.
1: Saturday's fixtures. Right, we've got to get through these quickly then. Newcastle Bournemouth.
0: 2-0 Newcastle.
1: I think 2-1 at Newcastle. That's a good game.
0: Yeah, it's a very good game.
1: Brentford-Sunderland.
0: It's a draw. 1-1.
1: I'm going to go for 1-1 as well.
0: Oh, you... Stop, guys. Don't do this.
1: I don't like to do this. Brighton-Leeds. I'll go first then. I think Brighton will win 2-0.
0: Okay, mine says Nottingham Forest. First. Okay, Brighton-Leeds. Brighton win... Brighton win 3-2.
1: Fulham-Crystal Palace.
0: Palace, that's tough. 2-2 or Palace win. 1-0 Palace. I went away from all my scores.
1: I've gone 1-0 Fulham. Man City Coventry. I think 3-0.
0: 4-0.
1: 4-0, yeah.
0: Coventry. No, joking.
1: Nottingham Forest Spurs.
0: Right, that is tough at the City ground. Spurs have to win a game. But will it be this game? Have you got... I'm stuck. All right, let me go.
1: I've gone 2-2.
0: Okay. Nah. It can't be 2-2. We're going to go... 2-0 Spurs. It's definitely not going to be that. 2-1. 2-1 Spurs. 2-1 Spurs. It's not going to be that. I just...
1: Hull versus Aston Villa. This is a
0: quality game. I'm going to go... 2-2.
1: Yeah. I'm going to say that Villa win that 3-1. And then, right, very quickly, Everton, Man United.
0: Yeah, Everton win. Everton win 3-1. It's all madness.
1: I've gone for 2-1. And finally, Arsenal, Chelsea.
0: This is a big game. It's hard to call. Arsenal win at home.
1: 3-2 down.
0: You wrote 3-2 for you.
1: Yeah.
0: I'm gonna go 3-2. I'm gonna match it.
1: Cool.
0: And ladies and gentlemen, that is the results. I'm currently winning. Unless I gave Kim a life. See, people, I'm a nice guy. I gave Kim a lifeline. Let's find out. Tomorrow we'll know who won this weekend's predictions. And then next weekend, we'll discuss and see who's won next weekend's as well. We've given ours. Let us know yours. Thank you for listening to today's show. VAR, are you serious? We'll be back in the studio very soon. Take care. Lots of love. Peace.
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27: Shadow Cabinet continues to change with further replacements coming in today. Matthew Dudley reports.
28: That's right. This afternoon, Kemi Badenoch has continued her purge of top Tory MPs as the Shadow Chancellor, Sir Mel Stride, has been replaced by the MP, Andrew Griffith. Claire Coutinho, previously the Shadow Energy Secretary, will replace Mr Griffith as the Shadow Business Secretary, whilst Sir Mel Stride will join the Tory heavy hitters, Dame Priti Patel and Sir James Cleverly on the back benches. Dame Priti was removed as the Shadow Foreign Secretary yesterday.
27: More than 500 foreign tourists, including 33 Britons, are still missing after flash floods in Nepal, where more than 900 people have died. The UK has sent a rapid response team to help British nationals and their families as rescue efforts continue. The Foreign Office is urging Britons in Nepal to follow local advice and take care while travelling. Lionel Messi has announced his retirement from international football with immediate effect. Handed a senior Argentina debut at the age of 18, Messi went on to play 207 times for his country and scored 125 goals, with his crowning moment arriving in 2022 when he led his team to a third World Cup triumph. Scotland's First Minister says protests in Glasgow have threatened the safety of some people.
29: The issues of community cohesion are issues that cause me deep concern. And it's important that we live in a society where people are able to express their views in protest, but equally they do that in a manner that doesn't threaten the safety of anybody else.
27: John Swinney's comments come after 1,700 people took part in demonstrations at the end of July. They were the latest in a series of anti-migrant protests. And Graham Souness will climb the highest peaks in Scotland, Wales and England in a bid to raise at least £500,000 for people suffering from rare skin conditions in the UK. That's the latest from Radio News Hub. I'm Johnny Holmes.
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33: How are you, my love?
34: I'm good. You know what? I am such a... whatever goes on with the weather is how I am. If the weather is out, I am there. And I have had a really nice few days in the sunshine. So I just feel buzzy, vitamin D'd and happy.
33: Sweaty.
34: How are you? A little bit sweaty, But, you know,
1: I feel sweaty.
34: Do you feel sweaty?
1: I feel very sweaty.
34: Anything else? Just sweaty?
1: No, I'm just sweaty Betty.
34: Sweaty Betty?
1: Sweaty Betty, yeah.
34: Okay, that sounds lovely. This is the dating show, by the way, not the weather show, but we just thought we'd talk about it.
1: But yes, this is the dating show with me, Sweaty Pete, and Coleman.
34: I'm sweating. Right, I'm sweating too.
1: We have a fabulous topic today, which is rejection. And we have Stephen Bailey, comedian, who is going to discuss that with us. We've also got a Did It Happen game, listeners' questions and stories. And as ever, we are in partnership with Happn, which is a fabulous dating app. You can download Happn on the mobile app store. So should we start off with the dating sex book?
34: Yeah, because I'm feeling really positive about it. As we can already tell, I'm on a roll today. So I feel like this might be the one week that I actually get it right.
1: You think? Are you feeling confident?
34: Well, I just want to just check. So far, I haven't got one right. Is that right?
1: That is correct. You've not got one right. You were semi-close with one.
34: Okay.
1: But then you continued just talking and went so far away from it that I forgot that you were semi-close at the beginning. You basically waffled your way out of it.
34: Okay. Well, this week, I feel like it could be the one. So.
1: Okay. Are you ready? So, listeners and CC, this week's dating sex book term is doppelbanger.
34: Oh, That's just your twin, isn't it? Like your twin that you've never met, that you don't know, and it's just out there somewhere. Oh, yes. Hang on. You said doppelbanger, not doppelganger, didn't you?
1: Yes.
34: Oh, okay. Let me think about this again.
1: Because if this was a dating sex book and it was just your twin, that would be a very weird show.
34: It would be, well, we are a bit weird on here. We have people like Yuri as our guests, so we are very fucking weird on this show.
1: That is true, actually. I'm saying that like this is a really highbrow dating show where we discuss problems and not people fucking chickens.
34: Okay, doppelbanger, I'm going to go with, you've got a mate out there that shags the same way that you do, and the only reason you know that is because you've slept with the same girl. Boom, I feel it.
1: You feel it. So Georgia, our producer, said to me just before you came on, she was like, I think Cece will get it this week. And I said, I don't think she will because she never does.
34: That means I'm close.
1: And, well, you're not really. Uh-huh. No, you're not close. In fact, it's nowhere near. It's almost the opposite.
34: Oh, okay. Cool then. Enlighten me.
1: But good effort.
34: Thank you.
1: And I enjoy it. Sometimes I enjoy your efforts more than the actual explanation.
34: Do you know what? God loves a trier.
1: God does love a trier. And if at first you don't succeed, try again. Because that was how many times you've tried.
34: I have tried that many times.
1: Yeah. Yeah. Look how proud you are of yourself as well for the trying you've done.
34: I know. It's like a, yeah. Okay. Go on. Tell me.
1: So, doppelbanger. A doppelbanger is someone you have sex with because they look like someone else. It may be that you have sex with someone because they look like a celebrity, or what if you're having sex with one because they remind you of their of your ex?
34: I've done that.
1: Yeah, so that's a doppelbanger. Basically, banging someone because they look like someone else.
34: Have you done that?
1: Yes.
34: I think we've all done that. I think that's quite normal, isn't it? You're like, especially with an ex, I'd say, you're kind of like trying to get over them. You're like, well, I'll get over them by sleeping with someone that looks like them.
1: So are you now saying then that some of your ex... I love it when we go down this route.
34: Oh, here we go.
1: Are you now saying that whilst sleeping with some of your exes, you were thinking about other people?
34: No, because you've got to... Oh, you mean the ex, you mean the sex after the ex, that's what you're saying?
1: Well, not necessarily, but if you know, a doppelbanger is when you know, you sleep with someone because they look like someone else. So have you been in the moment sleeping with someone thinking, God, you do look like someone else? So you're actually really thinking about someone else rather than the person you're sleeping with?
34: No, Pete, I'm so present in my sexual...
1: Stay present.
34: That's all I think about is the person that's on top of me.
1: Really?
34: Yeah. What about you? Do you ever been in that position where you're looking at someone thinking, "Oh, you remind me," or "I wish you looked like
1: you remind me of a girl
34: that I once
1: knew." I don't know why you... Oh, is that, I think...
34: Oh, oh my God!
1: Do you know what, Cece?
34: You need a Brazil nut. Do you want a Brazil nut?
1: Do you know what? I do need a Brazil nut. For everyone listening, I am struggling today with life because I'm sweaty. So, Weird and Wonderful Dating News. Cece, as always, kick us the fuck off.
34: Oh, thanks. Okay, so I'm going to start with a couple baffled as woman 200 miles away finds her wedding DVD in a charity shop box set. Oh, this is interesting. So Polly Ramsey was left in shock after a woman contacted her online to say she found her wedding video after buying a Sopranos DVD from a charity shop. Polly and Woss? Oh, I need a Brazil nut. Polly and Woss.
1: I hope you've got another packet.
34: Fuck.
1: Polly and Woss
34: wed 6 years ago in Cancun, Mexico, but hadn't noticed their marriage memento was missing. Out of the blue, Polly received a message from a woman named Paula on Facebook. I know this sounds crazy, but last week I bought the Sopranos box set on DVD at the charity shop. And to my surprise, the first DVD was actually your wedding DVD. Thank God it was a wedding DVD, not something else. I felt so sad because I put myself in your place and I thought you'd be devastated losing your wedding DVD. I know I would. So I started looking for you all over social media and I'm glad I found you. Paula returned the DVD kindly, sent it from York to Edinburgh.
1: How lovely of Paula.
34: It is, but should we, like, let's just put our spin on it because this is a bit nice, isn't it, really?
1: Well, I knew we were going to do that. Do you want to go first or?
34: Well, yeah. Like, do you think that Polly is secretly just not, it's just over her marriage, couldn't give a shit and has sent the DVD, just put it in the charity box to get rid of it because she doesn't remember how bad a relationship she's in?
1: A bit too far. That is... a very pessimistic
34: spin. It is, isn't it? Seems like it's such a good mood as well.
1: But it's exactly what I thought as well, because we're both very pessimistic about... so, yeah, I just thought, I bet Polly don't fucking want it back. Oh, thanks, Paula. Yeah, no, it's really lovely of you to send that to... I gave it to the charity shop for a fucking reason. Do you know what I mean?
34: We would like it to be a love story, but it doesn't sound like it. What's
1: Let's be honest. It does sound like it. Me and Cece just hate being people being happy.
34: Because a bit of jealousy in there, but it's all right.
1: Yeah, a little bit of jealousy. What would you? You know the wedding video, and you're right. Actually, you made a good point there. If it was a sex tape, then that would have been brilliant. I wonder if she'd have gone to that much effort to return a sex tape.
34: Well, depends who she is. If she's like me, who doesn't have porn anymore.
1: Oh, you? Yeah.
34: Do you know what I mean?
1: You'd have been straight in that Blu-ray player.
34: Yeah. I might need to keep it for a bit longer and then say, oh, Polly, I found your sex DVD. I've used it.
1: Yes. Thank you. Thank you ever so much. It gave me great pleasure.
34: Yeah. Mm. But if you're not like me, then maybe you would just be kind and send it back.
1: What is your thoughts on sex tapes?
34: I've never really thought about it. What do you mean my thoughts on it? Do I yay or nay?
1: Yeah, yay or nay.
34: It would have been a yay. Oh, no, hang on, let's just say that. No, let's reword. Right. In a relationship that you trust someone dearly with, yes, definitely. Why not? Spice it up. But I haven't been in that situation for a long time, so I would be very concerned if someone tried to video me. I'd probably be more concerned about what I'm actually doing and what I look like than anything else.
1: Have you ever watched yourself back having sex?
34: Oh, Pete, don't ask me this. Come on. I've got a family that listens to this show.
1: Well, okay. Well, I'll answer it. So I have, and it is not pretty.
34: Yeah.
1: You know when you're in the midst of having sex and you think, yeah, I am a fucking rock star. I am a fucking machine. And then you watch it back and you go, oh.
34: Yeah. Yeah.
1: Why am I doing that? Like, what am I doing that?
34: I know. Yeah. Why that particular thing? Why that?
1: Like, but also, why is my face like that? How is anyone? How is she having sex with me when I look like that?
34: Oh, don't.
1: Do you know what I mean? It always makes me laugh. I wasn't trying to stitch you up there. I just wondered if you'd done the same thing as me.
34: I'm just going
1: to
34: nod.
1: Just nod. Nod and smile. So next up on the Weird and Wonderful Date News, my dad named me after his mistress so my mum wouldn't suspect cheating if he slipped up.
9: Ooh.
1: Before we start.
9: Ooh.
1: Wow.
9: It's punchy.
1: A woman has gone viral on social media after sharing her wild story behind how her parents chose her name. Christina explained how her parents made a deal before she was born that if they had a boy, her mother was planning to name the child, and if they had a girl, then the father would do it. The father chose the name Christina, and for a few months, the mother claims they liked the name, but they found out the truth and the inspiration behind it. Her dad had been having an affair, and he sneakily decided to name the baby after his mistress. So that way, if he slipped up and accidentally said her name, everyone would think he was talking about his daughter. Well.
9: Wow.
1: Let's start with dad's mum. She's pregnant. She's having a child, lovely Christina. He's having an affair while she's pregnant, for a start. Wow. And then naming your daughter after your mistress is

0: like, do you know what? In case I get caught, I know what I'm going to do. This is a brilliant idea. Like, there's so much thought that's gone into it.
1: If you were child and you had been named after daddy's mistress, you found out, would you change your name?
0: I would. I think that's quite difficult to answer because I think there's so many, right, look, say I've had a lovely childhood, I adore my father, he's been a brilliant dad, and he fucked up when we were kids. Mm. You know, I can't hold him to that for like years on. It's really circumstantial. It wouldn't, you know, make me happy, you know, it wouldn't be the nicest thing to find out, but there are worse things in the world.
1: I wonder how they found out. I'd quite like to know.
0: Yeah, I do as well. I mean, there are levels to this, but it's awful. It's not taking away from what it is. But, you know, if he's been an arsehole for all of her life, then I don't think I don't know. Then that's a hard one, would you?
1: I don't know. It's just a bit, because if I knew that, I would find it quite insulting to my mum that she's having to call me by the... Does that make sense?
0: Yes.
1: I don't think I would be... I don't think I would be... Yeah, I don't think I would be that bothered. But yeah. I would just think every time I'd think, ooh, is that all... Do you know what I mean?
0: Yeah, like, we are, like, when did the mum find out? When did she... Yeah.
1: What a wanker, basically. Ooh. What a wanker. What is okay. he, CC?
0: What's that?
1: What is he?
0: He's a wanker.
1: He's a wanker. You're right. He is. He's a wanker. He is. He's a wanker.
0: He's a fucking wanker. Not just.
1: You know what
0: a
1: he is? He is. He's a big fucking wanker.
0: And he's a big fucking wanker.
1: Big fucking wanker. What a wanker.
0: Should we talk about our subject? Just yeah, you, we can.
1: You do you not want to say wanker any more times?
0: Well, no, I thought we should leave it there because I feel like we don't know the full story.
1: Okay. Okay. We over wankered.
0: He's a big fucking wanker, but.
1: Oh, they just
0: don't know the full story.
1: Exactly.
0: So, yeah, it does sound, it feels good to say it, doesn't it?
1: It does, doesn't it?
0: Think of someone that's pissed you off recently and just say, big fucking wanker.
1: Big fucking wanker.
0: Yeah. It's like you can put some stuff behind it.
1: Yeah. Yeah.
0: Okay.
1: If you're listening right now, you are listening to The Dating Show with two big fucking wankers. and we are about to talk about our subject and get our guest on. Our subject this week is
0: rejection. Nah. And it shouldn't be that exciting. I know, but I'm trying to spice it up because rejection's fucking horrible. It's horrible. So if you say it like that, it sort of takes away a little bit of the sting.
1: So yes, there we go. This week's subject is rejection.
0: Thank you. See, it doesn't feel that bad, does it?
1: I don't know. I feel like I've just rejected myself a little bit.
0: Oh, I thought you were going to say, I don't know, I've never been rejected. Pete, have you been rejected before?
1: Fuck yeah.
0: How? Tell me, talk to me. I don't... No, hang on. Let's prep this. Pete, you're a beautiful man. Absolutely beautiful man. You're lovely. You're charismatic. I imagine... Oh, I just love this. I love when your head goes down when I try and compliment you because you can't take it. Such a beautiful human. Lovely.
1: Fuck off.
0: Standing
1: Come
0: man.
1: On. Yeah. Come on.
0: So, now I'll wait for you to finish your drink. Don't worry. Finished? Okay. It must be hard to reject you. Like, tell me how you've been rejected, Pete.
1: Listen, rejection happens to everyone. Doesn't matter who you are. It doesn't matter how good looking you are, how nice you are, how whatever you are. Someone, you are not going to be their cup of tea. And I think that's the thing that people, when people get rejected, they get quite down about it and quite like, oh God, like Liz, if you're saying wrong with them. Sometimes, you just don't have that thing with someone. Do you know what I mean? Or someone's just not that interested in you about it. And that's okay. Do you know what I mean? I don't fancy everyone in the world, and everyone in the world doesn't fancy me. So somewhere along the line, you're going to get rejected, or they're going to get rejected.
0: Do you remember a time that you've been rejected that it hurt, or you still remember it, or it's like, well, yeah, I don't want to go down that road. Let's talk about it.
1: No. I don't think I've been rejected to the point where it's hurt me, but I've certainly been rejected on nights out in bars, you know, when I've been speaking to a girl or whatever else, and they've been like, no, I don't think so. In fact, I remember trying to kiss a girl once when I was quite young in a bar, and she literally, I leant in for the kid, getting on really well. I'm at the bar, we're having a drink and that. I've leant in for the kiss, and she literally put her hand, she went, no. Ooh. Literally went, no. And I was like, oh my God, that's so embarrassing.
0: But it was oh, more that,

0: But I've just met her that night. So for me, I haven't had rejection that is like a painful, hurtful rejection. It's more been them ones where you're like, oh, how embarrassing is that? I tried to get and she piped me off. Do you know what I mean?
1: Yeah. What do you think? Maybe you have been rejected, not, but like you're quite, I know you call yourself Mr. Pessimistic or whatever, but I think you are quite good at turning things around. So if you have, I don't think you dwell on it. I think you just crack on.
0: I mean, actually, I've been dumped. I suppose that's been rejected, isn't it?
1: That's rejection. Of course it is. Yeah.
0: Yeah. So obviously, you know, but I mean, a lot of that was my fault. So I think I deserve to be rejected. You know what I mean? But yeah.
1: It's a deep one, isn't it?
0: Well, it is quite deep. Well, I don't know. It is. It is actually. But I do think that there is a more light-hearted part of rejection that people still find quite deep. It's okay for someone not to want you.
1: Yeah.
0: You know what I mean? That's okay. And I think people instantly go into themselves and get really like fucking, oh God, what's wrong with me? There must be something wrong with me. No, there's nothing wrong with you at all. Nothing. You're just not that person's cup of tea and that's okay. Mm. Does that make sense?
1: Definitely, yeah. I think it depends on how sensitive you are and what, you know, the times in life can make it harder to be rejected. Say you come out of a breakup and then you're trying to date again and you're rejected. I mean, I got rejected by this cat. I felt like I was rejected by a catfish. I told you, I went on a date, he was a catfish. And the next day, I rejected him, but then he rejected me back. So I sent him a message and just said, thank you for a lovely evening, but I just do it for there's any chemistry. Chemistry? Oh, my God. Get your words out today. Chemistry.
0: What was his name? Was.
1: His name was Was. And then Was came back and said,
0: I didn't see either.
1: It's just no chemistry. And I was like, Was?
0: Okay. Was, what's happening, Was, you big fucking wanker?
1: Yeah.
0: So what? How did that make you feel then? Did you?
1: I felt hurt.
0: But so you rejected him. You weren't interested anyway. But when he said, oh, to be honest, I didn't feel it. But why didn't you feel it?
1: Exactly. I was like, this is like, especially when you're going through a breakup, you're more sensitive and you're more vulnerable. So everything counts. So I was a bit like, ow, like that. I'm just, you know, I've told you politely, I've thought I've been a decent person. Now you've come back and gone, yeah, I didn't think so either. And I thought, mate, you did catfish me. But then obviously you just crack, you have to get on with it. And this is the thing. Like, it's
0: basically
1: how you turn it.
0: It was a kick in the tits. It was a kick in your ego.
1: Exactly. It was my ego that went, ow. So that's why I think it's quite a deep subject, because rejection is actually, I think, brilliant lessons, life lessons. I think being rejected helps you, well, it gets you stronger because it does fucking hurt. And you have to figure out a way to get through it. And my lovely, lovely little Irish friend always says to me, what's for you won't pass you. And I believe in that so strongly. So when you get rejected or, you know, something doesn't work out in your favour, if it's not meant for you, it will just pass you. Yeah. If it's meant for you, it will stay in your life. And I remember that in those moments when I think, ow, I just think, do you know what? You weren't meant to be around anyway.
0: And do you know what? I agree with that. And before we get Stephen on, I've got another little quote that I always remember, which since we're both doing quotes. And then we'll get Stephen on because people don't want to listen to me and you all day. Not everyone you lose is a loss. And I've always, always taken that with me, because sometimes if you do get rejected by someone or whatever else, there is a reason, like you're saying, there may be a reason for that. You don't see it right there. Exactly. So not everyone you lose is a loss. And I always think about that. Anyway, so let's get Stephen Bailey on. Who will discuss rejection with us. Funny, funny man.
1: I love Stephen.
0: So he's the host of Celebs on the Farm?
1: He is. He's actually a mate of mine. We did Celebrity Coach Trip together, and he was the only normal person on the coach. So we had, I say normal, you'll meet him and you'll get our normal list. Not normal.
0: Well, I did a show with him recently about a month or so ago. It's the first time I met him, and he is hilarious. So let's get him on.
1: Stephen.
2: Hi.
0: How are you, my friend?
1: Lovely.
2: Good. How are you? You both look so fit, and I look like I've just arisen.
1: No, you don't. You look beautiful. Is that a pink sofa in the background I can see?
2: Pink bed.
1: I love it. Look at you.
2: Ed, how are you?
1: Good. Fabulous. How are you?
2: I'm so good.
0: So, Stephen, before we start, we're just going to tickle your bollocks a little bit and do some quick fire questions.
2: Right. I'm ready to have my bollocks tickled. They didn't get tickled last night in the gay village. They may as well get tickled here.
0: Okay. Well, listen, I'm always on hand, mate. See you, Stephen. Let's go.
2: Please DM me your number.
1: date night in, Stephen, or date night out?
2: Oh, I actually like a date night out.
0: Kissing.
2: Should I elaborate on the questions?
0: No.
2: Okay, great.
1: No, just bam. Yay or nays.
2: Because you know I'm so Alison Hammond, I'll be here all bloody day.
0: Oh, I love Alison though. Kissing or cuddling?
2: Kissing, preferably a snog.
0: Sloppy?
2: Yeah, if you're doing it.
1: Giving gifts or receiving gifts?
2: You know I love receiving.
1: Okay. You can, there's no arguments on this show, by the way, FYI.
0: Yeah, mate, yeah. Dream job or dream partner?
2: Dream job.
1: Chat up line or straight to the point?
2: Oh, straight to the point. Stephen, I'm going to take you home and show you a great time.
0: I think you may have answered this one already, but big spoon or little spoon?
2: Little spoon, baby.
0: Okay, fabulous.
1: I think we know the answer to this one. Single or taken?
2: Oh, taken. Poor Richard.
1: Yay. How is he? Is he all right?
2: Yeah, he's so good.
0: Fabulous. Stephen,
1: our topic this week is rejection.
2: Yes.
1: You're smiling. Have you got a story about rejection? Have you ever been rejected, Stephen?
2: Oh, my God. I used to get rejected all the time. And I was always so shocked. So I was like, I'm adorable. And one day I'm going to be a minor celebrity presenting shows on a farm for MTV. And you lot are going to regret this. I used to have that in my head, not the farm bit really, but I was like, listen, bitches, you're not ready for what's going to happen. We can all shag someone with a six pack, but who's going to make us laugh when we're 80? I am. I have so many stories of rejection. Where should we begin?
0: Okay, so let's start. God, I feel like we're going to be here a while on this one.
1: I feel like we are.
0: Yeah.
2: Yeah.
0: So let's start with the most painful rejection.
2: Okay.
0: What happened? Yeah, tell us everything.
2: Well, I think the most painful one was my first boyfriend, whom I was with for 3 years. We broke up because they ended up going into the Navy and then they came out straight, which is obviously the wrong way around.
0: What?
2: They came out heterosexual and I really thought they were going to go into the Navy. And then when they came out, we'd finally have our house and our dream and live happily ever after. And no, he just had to become a heterosexual. And let me tell you, after 2 years of being boned by a gentleman, that is a big rejection.
0: Yeah, that must be really hard to take. Like,
1: wow,
0: how do you deal with that? What did you say to that?
2: Honest, I was like, okay, so this is the first time I saw him after we broken up. So we were at my friend's 21st birthday, and I'm stood at the bar, and he comes in and he goes, "Stephen, so good to see you." And I was like, in my head, I was like, who's this goddamn woman on his arm? Who is this goddamn woman? But at the same time, I take my mate Natalie everywhere. So I was like, maybe it's his, you know, GBF. And then he goes, can I get you a drink? And I was like, I can buy my own, thank you. And then this lady just reaches her arm out and she goes, for the sake of the tape, I'm going to call her CC just to be safe, CC. And she went, hi, I'm CC. And for the sake of the tape, I'm going to call him Pete. And then he goes, and she goes, hi, I'm Cece, Pete's fiance. And I thought, my heart fell into my arsehole, I'm not going to lie.
1: Is he still heterosexual?
2: Yeah, with kids.
1: Wow.
2: That's a tough one to take. That's like when Pete, after this call, ghosts me. It's going to be that way.
0: I've got so many questions. Did she know who you were? Like, as in, did she know that you and him used to sleep together?
2: I actually don't know the answer to that. I think she did, because the way she dealt with it is the way I would deal with it now if I met one of Richie's exes. I would, like, piss on my territory.
1: Did she shake your hand with the ring hand?
2: Like, oh, with I actually the ring don't on a finger. I just remember her going,
1: let's just say yeah, it sounds more juicy.
2: Yes, more dramatic.
1: Let's say yes. Yeah.
2: She did.
1: Okay, I mean, good.
0: That's one I can't really even, because I don't know, that sort of rejection, that is savage. That is really, yeah. Same to Cece, like everyone gets rejected. I've been rejected a million times, like loads.
2: I don't believe that for 1 second.
0: No, that's Why? Listen, of course everyone does.
2: Who is rejecting you?
0: Loads of people. I've been rejected a million times. We all have. Wow.
2: That's not going to happen here today, Pete.
0: But fabulous, fabulous. I've now found the one. But all of mine have been like them sort of ones when you're out on a night out and you ask for a girl's number, you try and kiss someone, they go, no. I haven't had like a real emotional rejection, I don't think. Does that make sense? So
2: yeah, I know what you mean.
0: Yeah. Cece, you have, haven't you?
1: Yeah, big time. Yeah.
0: Yeah, because I think there's different levels of rejection, isn't there? And it's never nice for anyone.
1: Yeah, quiet. Yeah. No, it's not.
2: I don't mind if someone rejects me when I'm absolutely annihilated on a night out. If anything, well, pre-rich, obviously. I obviously think in that situation, it was probably best for us all, because then the next day you've got to wake up. Like, I once went home with this guy. He was a Mick Hucknall impersonator called Trev. And the next day I woke up and I was like,
0: Sorry, a Mick Hucknall impersonator.
2: Yeah, I'm not going to lie to you. That's what happened. That's the one I should have rejected, Pete Wicks, and I didn't.
0: Okay, so let me just get this right. You were rejected by a Mick Hucknall impersonator.
2: No. Unfortunately, I wasn't rejected by him.
0: Oh, you wasn't?
2: Because I took him out. He should have rejected me, and it would have been better for us all the next day.
0: Oh, wow.
2: I'll tell you when that was.
0: Thank God for that, because I was about to say, if you can't even nick a Mick Hucknall impersonator, you're having fucking serious problems, mate.
2: 100%. And half the time, people think I'm a goddamn Mick Hucknall impersonator myself. I mean, I have had men call my asshole Simply Red because they pounded it so hard.
0: Fabulous.
2: I can't believe I went there.
0: No, listen, it's absolutely...
1: Really
0: yeah.
2: But the disclaimer said, this is FUBAR Radio, do what you want. And I was like, okay, disclaimer, I'm going to go for it.
0: Yeah, you go for it, you do what you want.
2: This stuff on the farm or coach trip, they edit it out.
0: Well, they won't hear, don't you worry.
1: Your whole thing was beep.
2: Yeah. What a waste of an interview.
0: So how does rejection make you feel then? Like, because... I don't really know how people get, and maybe it's because I'm insensitive or whatever. I said this to Cece, but I just don't see rejection as that bigger thing sometimes. I just think, listen, some things haven't worked out. You've got to move on, positive, get on with it, crack on. Some people really find it quite hard and take it to heart. Do you know what I mean? Like, not just in like dating, but in career, whatever, because I always think, listen, if I don't get a job or if someone gets a job because they deserve it, that's what I instantly think. I think they deserve it better than me. So
2: I never think that.
0: So if you go for a job with someone and they get it, do you feel rejected? And then do you think, well, why the fuck are they getting it and not me?
2: Yeah, 100%. I would love to be like, no, I go away, meditate, eat a salad, and I'm over it. But I'm absolutely not. I will lose weeks to thinking about it. I'm like, oh, well, this could only happen to me. I'm very dramatic.
0: So do you think rejection is more a kick to your ego than anything else a lot of the time?
2: Yeah. But sometimes I do think it is like sometimes I'll be like, well, this isn't happening to Joel Dommett, is it? Gorgeous Joel Dommett. Do you know what I mean? So it's like, he's not getting rejected in the gay bars. If anything, they're like, come on, baby. And he's not getting rejected for the jobs because the producers goddamn want to lick it. I don't know if that's true, but let's go for that.
0: He probably is. He's a good-looking gay, isn't he? You know what I mean?
2: He's absolutely gorgeous. But I do think there is a thing of going, but for me, I'm not going to lie to you. I'm going to be serious for like 3 seconds. It's the thing of being like, because I'm obviously a feminine gay man. And then, so I feel like, oh my God, like you're, and in there, I feel like when I'm rejected by boys, it's because I'm quite camp. So they're not rejecting me because I'm not born or something. I think sometimes they're rejecting me being like, what's going on over here? And then sometimes in work, I'm like, well, you're not rejecting me because I'm not funny. And then I get like a working class chip on my shoulder. And I'm like, it's because I don't know the right people. And it's all elitist. And, da, da, da, da. And that is definitely, my therapist has a field day for me.
1: But it sounds like what you're saying, because we're rejected every single, you know, there's rejections, you know, the bus can go past and you're trying to get out on your way, but the bus driver closes the doors and you're like, fuck you for a second. But you're not emotionally involved. You're just trying to get on the bus, but you're a bit like, ouch, because my ego is a little bit hurt because I've just waved. So I think there is a fine line between ego and how much emotion is put into it. So like Pete, you said, you know, you're in the bar and someone put a hand up in your face. We spoke about this before, Stephen, that a girl rejected Pete. He went to kiss her and she put a hand up. Because you weren't emotionally involved, I know, right? Because you weren't emotionally involved, it would have hurt for a second. It would have, you know, maybe hurt your ego for a second. But when emotions are put into it, that's when the rejection is harder. So you're the guy you were dating that went to the Navy for 2 years.
2: Yeah.
1: Well, you were in love, right? I'm assuming it was love.
2: So yeah.
1: That would have been a fucking sting. But from that situation, please turn this into a positive. What have you learned, or what has changed for you in terms of, because that, you know, what have you done differently towards dating or your approach?
2: I'm going to tell you, I think it has made me really resilient and really tenacious.
1: Yeah.
2: So it's like sometimes I am dramatic. Do you know, in comedy, Sarah Millican has this rule, right, where she's like, if something bad happens, if you have a bad gig, if they don't like you, da, da, da, she's like, you can be upset about it, but at 10 a.m. the next day, you've got to let it go. And I think that's a really good attitude to do it. And I think that's the thing of going, probably most things in the moment sting me. Do you know where you're like, oh God, why is this happening to me? Or, oh, this could only happen to me, where I have that attitude. But then literally the next day I'm like, right, like pull up your straps, crack on, like whatever it is. And I think those, whether it's that heavy thing of like what happened in the first relationship, or even like now, like it's got me ready for now, I guess, where you're like, okay, you'll get rejected, but c'est la vie almost. Like I really have a c'est la vie attitude, and sometimes it really gets to me, and sometimes I'm like, water off a duck's back. Do you know what I mean?
1: Yeah.
2: So I think it's made me resilient, and I think those things are important, because imagine going through life just getting what you wanted. I mean, we all think that would be amazing, but then why would you get up in the morning? You'd have nothing to strive towards.
0: But also, I think, especially with social media and different things like that, people now look at other people's lives and see people living their best life and whatever else, and think, oh, they've never been rejected, or they've never had to deal with this, or they've never had that. We all have, since kids. Like, even if you're, you know, you're at school and you don't get picked for the football team, that's rejection.
2: Yeah.
0: All, do you know what I mean? We've all learned to live with rejection. I think now people see people in a different way, whether it be on TV, or they see, you know, good-looking people in the street or social media, and think they've never had to deal with that. But we all,
2: every single day
0: you get rejected. Do you know what I mean? If you try and order something on Just Eat and then they don't confirm your order, you've been rejected.
2: Right, obviously. Or an Uber won't pick you up, even though you've got a 4.8 right rating. I mean, that gets me down. The worst is, you know, when you're at a bar and you're like, am I invisible here? Come and serve me a goddamn drink.
0: Yeah, exactly. Yeah. And I think that's the thing to remember, is we get rejected all the time. And I think this is why when it comes to dating or careers or whatever else, it's another form of rejection, but people seem to find that a lot harder to deal with. But we all go through it. And I think we said it last week, that the worst thing you can do is then not go for anything or not want to do anything for fear of being rejected, because that fear stops you living your life. Does that make sense?
2: I really do. I think a lot of people live like that as well, which is obviously, I mean, live how you want to live. But I do think it is a thing where people don't do stuff because they're scared of doing it. And for me, I'm like, oh God, imagine waking up and not going for anything and not, because I think actually getting rejected then makes the successes all that much sweeter.
0: 100%. Mm-hmm. 100%. And I think that's the thing. A lot of people do have a fear of rejection and don't want to put themselves out there in case they get rejected. But if you never do that and you never put yourself out there, you might get rejected a million times.
2: Yeah.
0: But every time you don't put yourself out there, you've got no chance. Whereas putting yourself out there, you have some chance. There is always a chance, whatever you're doing.
2: Yeah.
0: It might be that one time where your whole life, and we said it last week, your life can change in one moment.
2: Mm-hmm. Oh, that is 100% true. One of my favorite things is Control the Controllable.
0: Yeah, exactly. Exactly. Yeah. And I think that's you know, that's probably one of the biggest things about this topic for me is just is that it must be horrible for people who have got a fear of rejection not to just fucking get on, not just get on mm-hmm. with it, but just kind of put themselves in a position where they just don't ever want to feel like that again, because mm-hmm. you can't control it. None of us can.
2: No.
1: Stephen, we'd like to play a little game with you. So we're in partnership with Happn. So every week we play a game called Did It Happn? So we would like you to tell us a story, one of which is going to be truth and the other is going to be a lie. So fate or not fate, please share your first story. And by the way, we get two questions per story.
2: Right. So I'll do one individually, Willa, like one at a time.
1: Go one and then go two. Number one, okay. Number two.
0: Sorry, Stacey, how does that go? One and then
1: go one and then go two.
0: Okay.
2: So you don't want me to go one and then three. You want me to go one and then two.
0: Two, yeah.
1: Exactly.
0: Yeah. Gosh. Yeah. You, Stephen, have you got it?
2: The guys on Celebrity Coach Trip would not be able to deal with this as well as I am.
0: Right, let's do it. Story one.
2: Triggering Stacey. Right. I once asked the DJ to play Girls Aloud, I Think We're Alone Now, the cover, at a work's do. He told me that's the worst thing you can ask a DJ is tell them what to play. Then I saw him a week later in Manchester's Gay Village and we snogged. And he also held my bot, that's my bum, in a similar way to Matt Hancock and that lady that got exposed recently, allegedly.
0: Oh, fabulous. Okay. So, first one, met DJ, insulted him by asking him to play Girls Aloud, which would insult anyone. And then met him a week later, got hold of him, and he grabbed you up.
2: Correct. And I would just like to say, for the benefit of the time, he was not upset that I asked him to play Girls Aloud. He was upset that I told him how to do his job by picking a song.
0: Either way, you insulted him. Let's just go with that.
2: Yeah. Okay, great.
1: Okay.
2: When I went to the Edinburgh Fringe, a guy came to my show. Afterwards, he said, I'd love to take you for dinner. You're funny and charming. Then he took me to dinner and it turned out he was a millionaire.
0: Ooh. Okay. So first one, insult to grope. Second one, show to millionaire.
2: Yeah, I'm pretty much Pretty Woman in that instance.
0: Yes. Did he look like... Okay, so we've got one question for each story. Before I start just waffling off questions. Cece, go.
1: So he, Matt Hancock, to you. No, story number one, did it go further than that?
2: No.
1: Okay.
2: It was just a snog in that way where they, like, hold your bum like you're at a school dance.
1: Disco, yeah.
0: Okay, so my question for story one is, why did it not go further?
2: It didn't go further.
0: And by further, I don't just mean fucking. I mean, did you go on a date? Did you see him? Did you any of that? Was there anything?
2: I did go on a date with him afterwards.
0: Okay.
2: Went on a couple of dates, but it did not go to penetration because my friend was being snogged and I had to get her home.
0: Right, okay, got ya. So, story two.
2: Yeah.
1: Millionaire.
2: Yeah.
1: I feel like I've sort of spoken to you about something similar. So, what's my question? What did you eat?
2: Oh, I'm a basic bitch. Wherever I go, I'm just going to eat chicken and chips because I know it's not going to give me the shits. And I know what I'm getting.
0: So my question for that one is not about the shits. It's about did it go further with the millionaire? Did you date him? Did you take him out? Did whatever?
1: Did you
0: fuck him?
2: I'm not gonna lie. I did what Cece's alluded to. I blew him, but I did not have penetration with him.
0: Right, you just sucked him off then, mate.
2: Yeah,
0: lovely. Okay. Cool. Okay, so...
2: He was a millionaire. I thought I'd get 50 quid a gobble, but did I?
0: Well, God, I wish I had another question.
2: I know.
0: In fact, do you know what? I'll tell you what. This isn't even about the story. How much would you charge for a gobble, Stephen?
1: Yeah. It's really a question.
0: If you had to give a sex list to... obviously, you're in a relationship where you've got a lovely fella and that. But if you had to give a sex list to a load of geezers to say, right, this is my price list... It's how much for a gobble?
2: Well, I'm not going to lie. It got to a point in the pandemic when I was doing it so much because there was nothing else to do. I was like, you're going to get an invoice for this. But I would do, I'm very good at a gobble, but I would only charge 50 quid a gobble because I think that's a funny, I just think it's a funny sentence, it's like 50 quid a gobble. And so that's what I would charge.
0: Okay, fabulous.
1: Interesting.
0: Cece, yeah. I won't ask you because I know you always say to me, don't stick to
1: don't
0: that.
1: Even fucking guess. How dare you think of that? It's not like I haven't thought of it before. But
0: I know, there's no way when Stephen was answering that, you weren't going, how much would I charge?
1: I know, I was like, do they get to finish? Like, how long does it go on for? Because 50 quid, say it goes on for, no, it wouldn't go on for a while. I imagine you're quite good.
0: An hour.
1: For me, it'd be going for
0: an hour.
2: That's the thing, it's not going to go on for that long. If anything, you know what men are like, just do it well and they'll be done within like 5 minutes. You're getting 50 quid for 5 minutes work. That's really good.
1: I'm just not going to say anything further on that. Let's, Pete, shut the fuck up.
0: I'm not going to say it. I didn't ask. Anything. I'm not going to say
1: it. No, I can see it. You're like, I can protect it.
0: Yes. When we come off air, you are going to answer that question for me. That
2: is fine. Pete, how much would you charge for someone to be like, I want to suck Pete Wicks off? How much would you charge for that?
0: What if someone said they wanted to suck me off, how much would I charge her?
2: Yeah.
0: Oh, listen, mate, it's a blowjob. She can just do it for nothing. Oh, you know what I mean? Anyway. I can't charge.
2: What if it was like me?
0: Oh, well.
2: That's going to come with a fee. I know it is.
0: Do you know what? If it's a dark room and you shave, mate, and we put a wig on you, 50 quid a gobble.
2: you're hired.
0: There we go. Safe. Job done.
1: Right.
0: Okay, so which one's true, which one's false? I'll go first, CC.
1: Go on.
2: I have one more.
1: No.
2: Oh, fine.
0: It's just two stories.
2: That's okay.
0: What, do you want to tell us the third one anyway, just for a laugh?
2: Yeah.
0: Go on.
1: Okay.
2: Third one.
0: I knew you were itching.
2: I know. So the third one was my old school bully. I shan't say his name, but my old school bully was a nightmare in school. Like, literally, do you know when they pick you up by the scruff of your shirt against the wall? Like, scary, right? 10 years later, one bumps into one school bully in the kebab shop, talking about fate in Manchester's gay village. School bully walks in and goes, oh my God, Stephen Bailey. And I was like, oh my God, for the sake of the term, we'll call him Pete Wicks. Oh my God, Pete Wicks. And he keeps going, here she is. I was like, who? You know who? No, I don't know who. She's there. Who is? She's there. He has now come out. He is now gay, massive queen, does drag. We had a snog in the corner of a fried chicken shop. I snogged my bully, and that's how you get your bully back.
1: Wow.
0: I'm really glad we heard that story.
1: Yeah.
2: Just to tie it all back to happen, okay? This is how it's destiny for every single story. The DJ we inadvertently met at a works do, okay? Then we bumped into each other in Manchester's gay village. Fate. Millionaire at Edinburgh Fringe chose my show out of all the shows there are on offer. Fate. School bully. We met once in school, bullied me. We come full circle 10 years later as we meet in a chicken shop in Manchester's gay village at the exact time and space that I was in the chicken shop. I would just like to say, because this is two truths and a lie, they all sound feasible. Maybe I've just turned one minor detail. Maybe that's what happened. Maybe one is a complete lie.
0: I'm going to guess then.
1: Go.
0: That the first one is the liar.
2: The DJ?
0: Last night a DJ did not save your life.
1: I'm going to go with here. Just to mix it up. No, because I feel like I know. I'm going to go with number one's a lie as well.
2: You think DJ's a lie? Interesting.
1: What? Oh, don't mess with me.
0: So which one is the liar?
2: The lie is the bully.
0: Oh, what?
2: Yeah. Yeah.
0: Oh, that was my favourite story.
2: The only bit that is a lie is the fact that I got with the bully. The rest is true, but I did not get with him.
1: Good. Fuck yeah. Good. Well,
2: he does not deserve my jelly after
1: all.
2: No,
1: he does not. See, he did actually meet him in the chicken shop then.
2: He has come out. I did bump into him in the gay village in a chicken shop. And he was like, who's this?
0: Was he sticking it on you then? Was he trying to... Do you know what I mean?
2: I'm like a swan. I've got stunning with age. Stunning. Even on a hangover wearing my glasses, hiding a spot. Stunning. Whereas that got to a teeth optional policy, if you get my drift.
0: Right. Fabulous. Okay. Yeah.
2: I don't judge people without teeth, but I'm not going to snog them.
0: Stephen, thank you ever so much for joining us. Really appreciate it.
2: I'm going to flog myself.
0: Yes, no, fabulous, fabulous. Really enjoyed it.
1: Stephen, thank you so much. I'm doing my little bow to you because I adore you. Thank you so much.
2: I'm bowing to you. Oh, I do miss you. CC was my favourite on Coach Trip. I'm just going to put that out there.
0: Was she?
1: You were my favourite.
2: Yeah.
0: She did say before you came on that you were her favourite.
2: Oh, that's not, well, I mean, the other options weren't great.
1: They weren't, to be fair. Stephen, thank you.
2: Thanks for having us, guys.
1: No worries at all. I hope your hangover gets easier and we'll talk soon.
2: Yeah.
0: Take care. Thank you, my friend.
2: Bye.
1: Thank you, lovely. Bye.
2: I'm trying to sleep now. Bye. I'm trying to sleep.
0: What a lovely guy. Fabulous.
1: Fabulous. Shall we go to our listeners' questions?
0: Isn't it just the best part of the day?
1: It is, because do you know what? Our first one is actually advice. And
0: so,
1: I love good advice.
0: Whenever we do this, CC gets so excited about when there's advice.
1: I
0: generally like the stories more than I like the advice. But I think last week we actually did like a little thing where we said we were going to do a poll, didn't we?
1: We certainly did.
0: So before we go on to this, we basically wondered, out of our listeners, all you guys listening, who was single and who was in a relationship? Because I thought the majority would have been single.
1: Yeah.
0: You thought they'd be more in a relationship.
1: Well, I just thought it was a bit of a mix. I think single people listen, but it's also, you know, I know we're both single, but I'd like to think that we can help people in relationships too. We're not just...
0: No. I mean, we both like to think we could help people in relationships or single, whether or not we do. What we would like to think and what actually happens are two different things.
1: Why don't you share the results of our poll? So we did a poll on Instagram. It was basically who's single and who's taken. And Pete, what were the results?
0: So 58% of our listeners are single. So that's 58% single and 42% taken. I'm surprised. I didn't think it was a bit close as that. So Cece and I obviously is two single people. So if that 58% would like to start sending us photos and a little description of yourself, that would be great. And the 42% that are taken.
1: DMs, so, yeah.
0: Okay, so do I. And the 42% that are taken, Cece and I, it probably has got nothing to do with us, but we would like to think since the start of this show, the reason you are now taken is because we have given such good advice.
1: Oh, so, of course.
0: Even if that is not true, we would like to think that, so hopefully in, let's say, a month or two, 3 months' time, the single ratio will go down and the taken will go up because Cece and I are so fucking good at advice. I mean, I would cast us as dating experts. Now, I know we gave ourselves that title at the start of this show, all them months ago, dating experts. Now I feel like we are. So moving on to dating advice.
1: Advice.
0: Who's up? Laura.
1: Laura, what do you need from us?
0: Laura, how can we help?
3: So is it just me or has the dating scene changed over the past few years? I'm 32, single mum, made the decision at the age of 24 to get married who I thought I would be with for the rest of my life. 28, I decided that wasn't the right decision and we separated. So after a lengthy divorce, finally decided to get back out there and start seeing what's going on, like to meet a new guy. But it just seems to be that everybody nowadays wants to hook up and that's it. Like, why does nobody want to date? What happened to the whole old-fashioned let's go out, have a drink, let's get to know each other, do some different things? It just seems to be like, let's go out for a drink and let's go back to each other's places, have sex and that's it and see you later. No one really wants to do much other than that. Now, maybe I'm out of the game and it's just been a bit of a long time, but like, where do you start now? Like, how many good dates is enough before you start having them sort of conversations?
1: Love this question, because I feel like it's going to be really, we're going to have quite different opinions on it.
0: Ooh. Okay.
1: So, Laura, I would say, firstly, don't give up, because I know how that can sometimes feel like everybody's just wanting... an easy ride, I was going to say, but literally that, I get it. But I would also have a look. Do you know what I do is I share my dating profile with my friends, and that I've had profiles out there that are a little bit more promiscuous, and they definitely encourage.
0: Is that that time that you had that one and say, just looking for fuck?
1: That one.
0: Yeah, yeah.
1: So I got dick pics, right? So yeah. I couldn't sit there going, why am I getting dick pics? You know,
0: yeah.
1: Because
0: yeah.
1: That was my dating app. Then when I changed my dating app and made it a little bit more, should we say, classy, I got a different type of men that they were attracted to me. So I think that's, firstly, start looking at that. If you're not on the apps, why not? Happn's a great app. If you are out dating, because we can now, which is fucking amazing, why don't you approach someone? Why don't you approach people that you think are attractive? Rather than waiting for someone to come to you, why don't you approach someone? I'm going to leave it there.
0: Okay. For me, it has changed massively. Now it is a lot more promiscuous. Times have changed and people are more, I don't know, I want to look at it in a good way and say free-spirited, guys and girls. Okay. I'm not just saying, you know, it's not just, Laura, it's not just guys that are like that. Women are exactly the same as well. You can go out and even as a geezer, and some birds just want the D.
1: Mm-hmm.
0: You know
1: what
0: I mean?
1: Yeah.
0: It is what it is. So it's not a gender thing. I'm not having a pop at geezers here. But unfortunately, that's just the world we live in now. But there are people that want to date. And I think it's just about making your point clear from the start. Listen, I want to be dated.
1: Mm-hmm.
0: I want to be dated. I want to be taken. I want to be treated a certain way. And I want to go and do this. And it's not even about being treated a certain way, but I want to go and do things, or I want to get to know someone. As long as you tell someone that, it's then down to them whether or not they're going to do that or not.
1: Mm-hmm. Mm-hmm. And you did ask, Laura, you know, how long before, I think you meant how long before you kind of like have those conversations or whatever. Have them at the start. Be clear. Just be clear on who you are and what you want. I really don't think there's rules to having certain types of conversations, especially when you're in your 30s. You know, if you want kids, you want marriage, fucking say it. I know that you had that before, but say what you want. Say what you want, because then bloody hell, the other person knows as well.
0: Laura, if you let us know how you get on. Next up, we have a dating story, and this is from Georgia in Bristol.
4: I know you've been talking about fate on the show recently, and I've always said that the way me and my boyfriend met was fate. I was visiting a friend at her uni in Cheltenham, and I met him at like 3 a.m. outside of a club just on the side of the road, and we walked through the streets of Cheltenham, and I went back to his place, and he was the perfect gentleman. Paid my taxi back to Cheltenham, and I just kind of accepted that I'd never see him again. And I was meant to go home the following day, but I didn't, and I ended up going out by myself the day after that, and I didn't really know anyone there, but I went out anyway, and I just bumped into him in the club, and it was just the most insane thing ever. And we've been together for nearly 3 years now, and we live together, and he's literally the most wonderful, amazing person ever. So yeah, it's absolutely nuts, but I'm pretty sure it was fate. I don't think there's any other thing it could have been.
1: Firstly, I'm not gonna give her surname? Or is Georgia?
0: You were thinking, sorry, our producer's called Georgia. So Cece thought like... I'd stop then to go, Georgia, I'm not listening to any more of this. Go on, Cece, take it away.
1: I'm going to forgive the fact that she hasn't got a Bristolian accent because I fucking love that story. And I also love that she went out on her own. I am so in support of that.
0: I echo Cece with the fuck yeah for going out on your own. Also, yes, listen, we are sponsored again. I don't know if you know, but Happen, they love Fate. And so we now love Fate. So that's why we keep hearing all these Fate stories. And Cece and I sometimes believe in Fate.
1: Sometimes.
0: I'm not a full, complete believer, but sometimes I do. And that does sound like Fate. However, I have been to Cheltenham. There aren't that many places to go.
1: Oh, I love the pink wig spin on this.
0: So, Georgia, it is Fate, 100%, because you have to be at the same time. But it's sort of like, it's Fate, but it's not like, oh, my God, that's Fate. Do you know what I mean? He didn't walk, you didn't sort of walk through a billion people and suddenly he was there at the... You basically went to the same bar in Cheltenham and there ain't that many fucking bars. So if you both living there at the time or you was there seeing your friend and he was living there, well...
1: Yeah, but like, if she picked that particular weekend, see her friend. She's from Bristol originally, but doesn't have Bristolian accent.
0: If he lives there, then she could have picked the weekend after, and he probably still would have been out.
1: the only bar that exists in Cheltenham.
0: So, Georgia, I do love the story, and it definitely is Fate. And I'm so happy you're still together after 3 years. So, please, I apologise for being pessimistic and miserable. I am just not a full Fate believer. Yes.
1: Oh, there's a lot of arm action there. Full faith believer.
0: I'm not. I haven't got faith. But thank you, everyone, for sending in your stories and questions. You can do that if you would like to get some advice. If you'd like to get some advice from Cece and I can't think why you would want to. Or if you would like Cece and I to absolutely rip your fucking stories apart and insult you, then you can do that and share yours by emailing thedatingshow@fubarradio.com. So that would be great. Well, it's that time, isn't it, babe?
1: It is.
0: We're going to have to love you and leave you. So thank you to Stephen Bailey. Thank you to Cece, as always, for just being the most incredible person in the entire world. Thank you to Happen, who sponsor us. Yes, they do sponsor us. Yeah, they're great, aren't they? And you can download Happen on the mobile app store. Now is a great time to do that because we are allowed out.
1: We are allowed out. Fuck, this weekend's going to be good.
0: Yes. So now's a perfect time to get a dating app and get on some dates.
1: Should we just namaste it out and go?
0: Should we?
1: Yeah.
0: Well, I think like, do you know what I mean? It's been that long now. You know, people know that if they want to hear from us, then they go to
1: stay and listen.
0: Yeah, they go to the dating underscore show on our Instagram if you want to, you know, see other stuff we're doing.
1: Yeah,
0: you know how the show goes now. You know, it is what it is. And Cece and I have to make out, you know, that we really like each other and drag out this actually goodbye. When really, I think it's been long enough now for me to just go and tell her fuck off.
1: Yeah, all right then.
0: I can't do it to you. I just love you too much. I just can't.
1: A little bit. I felt my stomach just go...
0: And that was rejection. But I love you. Namaste.
1: Namaste.
0: Why are we whispering? Namaste. Namaste.
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1: Pete, it's been a hard week and it feels like a month. I've missed you. I know, I genuinely have missed you.
0: I've genuinely missed you. Where have you been? What have you been doing? Tell me everything.
1: Would you really like to know?
0: You look radiant.
1: Thank you. I feel a little bit higher today.
0: Why, are you sat on a pillow?
1: Exactly.
0: What do you mean you feel higher?
1: No, I just had a good week. You know when you just have a good week?
0: Oh, you right, okay.
1: I just feel like, yeah. But
0: you're not off your tits whilst doing the radio show.
1: Well, does caffeine class as being off your tits?
0: I'm on iced tea this morning.
1: Wow. Are you okay?
0: I'm posh.
1: Iced tea? Iced tea.
0: Just iced tea.
1: Was it a heavy week then?
0: Yes.
1: Is that right?
0: Very heavy.
1: Okay.
0: Yeah, I feel like I've aged about 20 years, babe.
1: You don't look it, but is that why the hat's on? Because it's like, I'm just going to go for the look today of...
0: Yes. And do you know what this hat always reminds me of?
1: Go on.
0: It's the Yuri hat.
1: I was going to say the same. Yeah, it is. Yep. Okay, so it's going to be a good show today then.
0: It's going to be a good show. Whenever I've got this hat on, it's a good fucking show.
1: Nice.
0: So this week's show then, if you're listening, then you probably know what you're listening to. It's the dating show with myself and the wonderful, the beautiful, the amazing Cece Coleman. You enjoyed that, did you?
1: I did, yeah.
0: Yes. Our subject is maintaining the spark.
1: I mean, I'm interested in this one. I want to hear your thoughts.
0: It's going to be a good one. As you know, we are sponsored by Happn. Happn are a great dating site, believe in fate and all sorts of things. So you need to check out Happn. You can download the app on the mobile app store. Make sure you do it, because now everything's open. You can get back out there. You can get back out dating, and Happn's the one that's going to help you do it.
1: Yeah, and you might find me on there. Just
0: and
1: saying.
0: There is a very good chance you could end up on a date with Cece.
1: Strong chance.
0: Very strong chance.
1: Been out there.
0: Just putting it out there.
1: Every week I put out there.
0: If you've got a pulse, you've got a chance. So before we go on to the subject.
1: Yes.
0: We need some wonderful dating news. Cece,
1: are you not going to give me a sex book this week then?
0: I was just about to say, tell them what time it is.
1: Oh, I was going to say, it's the time I wait for every single week, which is you to educate me and share something that I haven't learned already.
0: Well, this one is not as dirty as normal. I'm drinking iced tea.
1: Okay.
0: This is actually useful. I think you'll like this one.
1: Okay.
0: So today's sex book term, glamboozled, which I just like as a word anyway.
1: Is it when you're absolutely off your nut, but you still look glamorous, even though you're boozed to hell?
0: No.
1: Okay.
0: Glamboozled, right?
1: Come on, then.
0: You ready for this?
1: Yeah.
0: It's when you are all glammed up for a date. You spend hours sitting the hair, putting on your best clothes, getting all that stuff done, and then the date cancelled or you're ghosted at the last moment.
1: Oh.
0: Been glamboozled, as in bamboozled, but glamboozled.
1: Have you ever had anyone do that to you?
0: No.
1: Have you ever done that to anyone?
0: Yes.
1: I think I knew the answer anyway.
0: Have you ever had it done to you? Have you ever got ready for a date? Have you been all glammed up, ready to go? You know, you're at home, you've got the wine going, the music playing, you're getting all ready, and then you either get a last-minute text to say, nah, fuck that, I ain't doing it, or I can't come, or something's happened, your cat's died, or whatever. Or have you just been ghosted?
1: I think I have had, I've sort of had it done. You know, when you're sort of expecting it and you think, I don't think this is going to, I like a confirmation on the day text. So say you're chatting on the apps and then on the day of, I need that confirmation, that like, cool, see you at 6 or whatever it is. If I don't get that, I start to think, So then if I either send a message and don't get a response, I'll get ready anyway. So this did happen about 2 years ago, I think. And I thought, I can't wait to go out with myself tonight. I got really excited about, the prospect of going out on my own. I was in a really good mood. And I thought, either way, I'm going to find a date. Even if I don't meet the date that I'm planning on, I'm going to find a date regardless.
0: This is why I just love you.
1: I sat there and I had espresso martinis and I was just so fucking happy. He did actually turn up in the end, but after some prodding and like, I think he probably felt quite excited that I was just chilling on my own, getting drunk as well. So,
0: listen, if a girl said that to me, I'll be there with fucking bells on.
1: He did, and it went well.
0: But listen, if you do get glamboozled, if you have already got ready, just go out and do a CC and just
1: do it.
0: Just
1: fuck it.
0: Take in the world, do a bit of people watching, and you never know.
1: People watching, yeah. There's a lot to be learned from that. That's one of my favorite. I call it a hobby, actually. I really enjoy just
0: you and I have discussed this before. We both love it.
1: Yeah, it's very nice. I was thinking of a place that I went to at the weekend, but I can't remember what it was called now, so I won't bother.
0: Well, hold on. Actually, whilst we're on this note, were you in Essex?
1: Oh. You're
0: going to fucking fall out?
1: Oh, hold on. Well, no, I actually wasn't. So I thought I was going to Essex last week to an event. So I plastered all over my gram. I'm going to Essex. I'm in Essex, night out in Essex. Only to realise when I got to the event that I was in Kent.
0: Oh, a completely different county.
1: Yeah. So no, I wasn't in Essex. Otherwise, I was thinking, like, what can I do tonight? What, oh, Pete? But I wasn't there. I was in Kent.
0: Okay, well, fine. I'll forgive you for that.
1: You okay? Okay.
0: Just listen, you were in my bad books for a minute. I just remembered it. But as you were in Kent, I will allow it.
1: What's weird. Next?
0: Tell
1: weird.
0: Me.
1: Weird. Weird fuck. Weird
0: wonderful.
1: Fuck and wonderful.
0: Weird and wonderful. Dating. It's a weird and wonderful dating news. Do you want to kick us off? Come on.
1: Yeah, I'm going to start us off with this guy.
0: Oh. So. If you can, if you don't know Cece by now, which I'm sure you'll do, you can tell by her tone, she's not happy.
1: No, I'm not.
0: She's not happy.
1: Guy.
0: How unhappy are you?
1: Fucking 4 out of 10 unhappy.
0: She's a 4 out of 10, guys. She's a 4 out of 10. This is big.
1: This is fucking big. So, man, Tinder, profile, roasted. As he says that girls must be 8'5".
0: No.
1: I'm lying. No. They don't. I was going to say that's fucking tall. But fucking I'm just going to change it. Right, I'm changing it. So
0: I would love it if this was actually. Let's just do it your way because it sounds funnier.
1: So my way is a guy says that all women have to be 8'5", up to 10, to be good enough to date him. I'm joking. They don't. They have to be an 8 out of 10. That's right, isn't it? 8 out of 10 to date him. Fucking hell.
0: They have to be at least an 8.5 or to a 10 to be able to date him. So 8.5 and above. If it was 8.5 foot, then he would be dating giraffes.
1: Well, each to their own. Does that even exist? A woman of 8 foot?
0: No. No, I think the tallest man in the world is about 7'9", 8 foot.
1: Is he?
0: I think so, yeah.
1: Imagine you standing next to that.
0: Why would you bring up my height?
1: Oh, sorry. It was too easy.
0: That was such a cheap
1: that
0: shot.
1: That was cheap. That Do you know what?
0: Low blow.
1: Thrown up in my mouth. Sorry.
0: Yeah, well... I hope you're... Just say sorry again.
1: I'm sorry.
0: Okay, it's all right. I'll forgive you.
1: Right, back to this fucking guy. 8.5. So you have to be 8.5 out of 10 to date this guy. So a man wrote that looks by far are a woman's most important asset on his Tinder profile, and he has been mocked after a screenshot of his profile was shared to Reddit. Reddit is like our go-to, isn't it, every week? In his bio, 41-year-old Paul boasted that he'd had sex with some of the most beautiful women in the world and said he needed something nice to keep his attention, as women who he didn't consider beautiful weren't worth his time. He also wrote, "I see average and ugly women every day. Everywhere I go, why would I want to associate with more of them on dating sites? Fucking hell, Paul." Unsurprisingly, Paul was roasted after his profile was shared on Reddit with the sarcastic caption, "Paul, a true keeper." One person commented, "Slept with some of the world's most beautiful women, yet none of them stuck around on his Tinder. That's why he's on Tinder. It says it all to me."
0: Right. Ooh. I read this story earlier in the week and I've actually seen a picture of Paul.
1: Oh, yes. Please share. Campus vibes.
0: No, not necessarily. Paul is not a terrible looking bloke.
1: Okay.
0: Bit of a muscle Mary. Do you know what I mean? Likes the gym and all that sort of stuff. He's not a terrible looking bloke. I would love to know, firstly, some of the world's most beautiful women. Listen, beauty is objective completely. What you find beautiful and what I find beautiful might be two different things. What he finds beautiful might be very different to what someone else finds beautiful. And to be honest, Paul sounds like a wanker. What is he, Cece?
1: He's not just a wanker. He's a big
0: wanker. He's a big fucking wanker. He's a big fucking wanker.
1: He's a big fucking wanker.
0: Yes, we don't like Paul. No. Just sounds like an absolute knob. I mean, listen, I'm not one of them that thinks it's all about personality, because I do think you have to be attracted to someone.
1: Yeah, agreed. But like you said, it's objective. But I'm so interested that you've now seen a picture of him. What would you rate him in your... This is obviously your view, out of 10.
0: Listen, from the neck down, the geezer had a good body, but his face was bang average.
1: Okay.
0: Do you know what I mean? Like, he obviously goes to the gym and looks after himself and that, but his face is bang average and he's got the personality of a fucking peanut. So,
1: Should we just leave it there then?
0: Yeah.
1: I think he's been roasted enough. I mean, the fact that we're bringing him up.
0: He's a roasted peanut.
1: He is a fucking roasted nut.
0: And a big fucking wanker.
1: And a big fucking wanker.
0: So listen, let's the next one.
1: We just insult people, don't we, on the show?
0: Yeah, fuck it.
1: Fuck him.
0: And also, Georgia from last week from Bristol, I hope you're okay. And I just want to apologise again. Let's move on.
1: Sorry, Georgia.
0: This is probably one of my favourite stories we've had so far.
1: I haven't read it, so I'm gonna just watch you. I'm gonna watch your lips move.
0: Close your eyes.
1: Okay.
0: Okay. Now just listen to this headline. Yeah?
1: Yeah.
0: Are you ready? Do you want to take a little sip of your drink first?
1: I'll do both. If I can do it, my eyes closed. It's all right.
0: Okay. All right. All right. You ready? All right. Close your eyes. Come on. Just get in that peaceful moment. And
1: all right. A minute. Go.
0: I'm gonna do it in sexy voice as well.
1: For fuck's sake. Go on. Go.
0: Nature lovers horrified as dogging bird box full of free condoms appears at beauty spot. Visitors to a popular wildlife reserve in Leon C, Essex, were surprised to find a bird box filled with free condoms and wet wipes. Oh. The box was set up by sexual health campaigners who wanted to encourage safer sex in known dogging hotspots. Ron,

0: me shit. What the sorry.
1: Don't,
0: this has just put up a whole new topic.
1: You don't know what I'm on about. No, you know, just mess.
0: I'll be honest, yeah, my cum does not do that.
1: Just mess, you know, it's just messy. Just the wet wipes means it's messy. Like,
0: well, of course it's messy. If you're on your knees in a car park getting spunked on by four geezers, I imagine it is going to get quite messy. You know what I mean? I imagine a wet wipe is exactly what you want at the time.
1: That's not my idea of dogging, is getting spunked on by four men in a park. That,
0: what would you say, six, seven men?
1: No, I'd like one on one.
0: That's oh, just one?
1: Just one. I'm happy with one.
0: So if you were to go dogging, Cece, then it would just be with the one.
1: Oh, Peter.
0: Firstly, what I love about this is Leon C is in Essex. It's actually a really beautiful place right by the seaside. It's actually quite, parts of Leon C are really posh.
1: I think I've been there, actually.
0: Yeah, there's a really good pub there called the Peter Boat.
1: Do you own it?
0: No.
1: No.
0: No, I wish I did, though.
1: Just say yeah. Yeah, Pete owns the Peter Boat.
0: Yeah, it is my boat, Peter's good. Boat, Peter good. Boat, the Peter Boat.
1: Got you, first time, yeah. You love the sound of your own name, don't you?
0: I think I've...
1: Boat.
0: I think I broke for a minute. So Ron78, he's not a dogger. Ron78, he's just a regular visitor to the nature reserve where everyone dogs. He's not a dogger, though.
1: Regularly visits
0: with binoculars and a torch. Yeah, just regularly goes there. And certainly
1: doesn't mean he's dogging. It could mean he's viewing if he's got...
0: That is still part of dogging, though.
1: Is it? What, if you're just watching?
0: Dogging isn't always just taking part. Sometimes.
1: I love that you know so much, Pete. It's just fascinating.
0: So when you do pull up to these places in your car, apparently...
1: Yeah.
0: Depending on what you flash your headlights, tells people what you want.
1: Right.
0: So I think however many flashes means I'm fucking come watch me. Some flashes mean I just want to watch. Or some mean there is just me. I'm here solo. Does anyone want to join?
1: But you don't know how many flashes each one means. Is that?
0: It's two for I want to join. It's three. No, I don't. I don't actually know. But yeah, that's dogging. I love that we spend so long talking about dogging. It really makes me happy.
1: I know. I feel like I'd need to do it a little bit more just to get my knowledge up. Because sometimes you have to just try things a bit more, don't you, to really know.
0: Another thing about this story, though, imagine how pissed off the birds are. Do you know what I mean? Their ass is now just full of condoms and wet wipes.
1: I didn't really think of it in that way, but I was still thinking about the stringy cum. But yeah, the birds must be pissed off because of that.
0: Exactly. But also, how pissed off would you be if you put your hand in the bird box expecting to get a wet wipe and then you end up wiping jizz off your fucking cock with a sparrow?
1: Okay, then I have got another question.
0: I thought you might.
1: Why would you come in the bird box? Why wouldn't you? If it's dog,
0: no, you
1: like,
0: don't
1: meant
0: come
1: to come in. Your, exactly.
0: You don't
1: come
0: in the bird. You don't come in the bird box.
1: You come in your car, don't you?
0: But the bird box has got wet wipes
1: cleaning
0: and condoms.
1: Stuff. Yeah,
0: in
1: I know.
0: Yes.
1: But you were the one that said you put your fucking sparrow in there and it's all jizz-like.
0: No, I said imagine reaching in to the bird box to grab a wet wipe.
1: Right.
0: And actually, because it's a bird box, there's a sparrow in it. So you actually grab a sparrow and wipe your cock with a sparrow instead of a wet wipe.
1: Oh, I thought you meant a willy was a sparrow. Like,
0: no, a dick is a dick. A sparrow is a fucking bird.
1: There's many other words that can be used for a penis.
0: Sparrow?
1: Well, I don't listen.
0: If anything,
1: you
0: I'm more like a...
1: say, or go on, get on me, old sparrow. I don't really know. No one's ever said it to me, but...
0: If anything, I'm like a soaring eagle.
1: Okay, so...
0: Or an albatross or a pelican.
1: Are we done on this subject?
0: Yeah.
1: Okay, we can go back to it. I'm more than happy to, because it does fascinate me.
0: Should we discuss dogging later tonight?
1: Yes.
0: Yeah, should we have a little...
1: Yes.
0: We'll have a fun call. So, dogging. I've done some research.
1: Okay.
0: If you ever do see me and Cece in a car with binoculars, don't worry. Mind your own business.
1: No, exactly. We are doing what you think we're doing.
0: Yeah, exactly.
1: Let's have a chat.
0: Let's have a chat.
1: So,
0: a little chinwag.
1: Let's have a chinwag. I'm just going to throw it out there to you. So, you are in a relationship. And
0: am I?
1: At some point in your life. Let's hypothetical. Okay. So you're in a relationship. You are 6 months in, right? So

0: honeymoon is starting to like, things are starting to get a bit, and I'm talking sexual now. I'm not talking about everything. I'm just talking purely about sex. What would you do to still make your partner feel comfortable? So it's not saying, you know, oh, you just got shit and boring in bed. What would you do to sort of increase that or make things continue excited to continue coming here?
1: I find this a bit of a tough one because I've got certain opinions on it.
0: Oh, okay. Go on then.
1: I think when the spark is gone, it's very hard to get it back. I really do. It doesn't matter what you try. I do think it is quite hard to get back. I always said that I wanted to find someone that I don't have to try to have a spark with. It's just there. Do you know what I mean?
0: Yeah.
1: And I have dated people for a long period of time where there's always been that sexual tension, chemistry and whatever else. And even now when I'm not dating them, whenever I see them or whenever you see them, you've still got that kind of weird thing.
0: Yes. You know what I mean? Yes, yeah.
1: That's what I want in someone that I spend the rest of my life with. I want that thing all the time where I just think, oh, fuck.
0: Yeah.
1: And I've been with people where that's all great, but a honeymoon stage and, you know, different things take its toll, work, job, you get comfortable, whatever else, and a spark goes. And I've had people try and be sexy and do things they think that I want them to do because they think that's going to increase the spark. And it's just probably the most unsexy thing I've ever seen in my life. The only thing that's ever worked for me, and I think I told you this before, is if you do lose a bit of a spark, which I don't think you should, if it's the right person, I don't think you should. That's just my opinion on it. I think I told you this before, is we pretended we didn't know each other in a bar.
0: Okay, well, that is a way of keeping the spark, yeah.
1: Yeah, we pretended we didn't enjoy it and we had a really good night, but then it just went back to...
0: role play, basically.
1: Yeah, yeah, but then it just went back to fucking normal anyway. I just think it's very hard, once you do lose that, to get back because it becomes a chore.
0: Do you think that's maybe a little bit unrealistic, though, to think that in
1: probably, yeah,
0: 5 years you're still going to be having that type of sex and spark
1: that you know,
0: at the start?
1: It's not about having that same type of sex. Because, listen, when you first get with someone or you first start dating someone, you generally, you fuck like rabbits, don't you? You're just constantly at it. And then, obviously, it doesn't... you can't maintain that level of fucking... No. But you still have to just, I don't know, it's that kind of, I always said now my presence, my type is presence.
0: Mm-hmm.
1: I think I've said that to you before. But the spark is probably one of the most important things if you are going to continue dating someone. Because if you get bored of someone, and I just don't think you should get bored of someone that you really want. I just want to really want someone. And that might be unrealistic, but if you are getting bored sexually,
0: I get it. I really, really do. It's very interesting hearing you say it because there's parts of me that want to agree but I feel like, well, it's not that I don't agree. I just think I've had to become a bit more realistic about it because if I thought that I was going to have the same, like, that when you first meet someone, there is no feeling like it, right? Everything about it and all of it, the sex, the just being with that person, being closer than being in their presence, just being around them is just fucking fun and you just want that feeling all the time. And I will admit that I have chased that feeling months down the line and then questioned and gone, why are we not, you know, where's the spark? Where is that feeling gone? And it's just that I don't think it's sustainable to keep that same feeling. And it is a go on.
1: Oh, go on.
0: Well, I just I don't think I don't think it's achievable to be able to have that same feeling because it's in the past for a start. So it's what you have in the present and what you do to keep or to try and the thing is, that's what I think is beautiful about love is that you go from that and then those feelings do change and maybe you're just not shagging because it's lust. You then go into now making love and then you are like, oh, the sex is so different when you're making love. But so that's upgraded. Go on.
1: But that's still a spark. I'm not saying the spark is that thing where you're like when you first meet someone, you constantly, but you've still got that thing where anything that happens, they're the first person you want to tell, or you still want to be in, or you can go on a night out and it's, you know, let's say you have date night once a week and you look at them and think, fuck me, you are fucking unbelievable. Like that spark, that's not the same as when you start. And I think the spark develops in different ways and becomes more than just a sexual thing. And it's that whole thing where you are just, it's not hard to be with someone. I think as soon as it's hard to be with someone, do you know what I mean? It's the same.
0: I look at it the same as
1: love. If it's hard to love someone, it shouldn't be hard to love someone. It's hard to make a relationship work. If you love someone, you love someone. Do you know what I mean? And it's the same. If you fancy someone, and then you fancy them. And that might change. It's not going to be like you're fucking like rabbits the whole time. But it's the moments where you still think, fuck, yeah. Look how fucking lucky I am. That's still having a spark. When you get into the position of, oh, I've got to go on a date night. Oh, fuck, man, I'm going to have to bang now. So you just start getting in that same fucking, you know, fucking thing where it's, then what's the, that's gone.
0: That, I mean, that is, yeah, if and being on the receiving end of that, you know, if you knew your partner was just like, oh, you just, it is, there isn't, you know, that it, two people have to want it. And that's the thing. If you want it, then you work on those bits. You know, I've said this 1,000 times, you know, I was with someone who we both wanted it, but just didn't know how to be together. So we went to therapy, couples therapy, and we tried to work through what we can change to keep that thing for each other. Because we had it there, I don't want to go into too much detail, but you know, we had, there was a lot there, but it just, there was also a lot missing and we couldn't figure that out. So I think you just have, it's about, I've always said this, those communication and checkpoints. It's not like you say, right, 6 months now, should have a checkpoint and a chat. It's when it feels right that you both come together and check in where you're both, how you're both feeling, making sure you're still on the same page. That's a big thing. Because if one of you is like left, emotionally left the relationship and you haven't talked about it, that's not fair for the other person to think that you're going in the same direction. So having those check-ins and doing things, going on holiday, taking time out, you know, if you have kids, sending them to granny and grandpa, whatever it is, doing those things that are, they're tiny, but they make such a difference. Quality time. Also spending time apart. You know, what we tend to do when we get in a relationship and we're really into someone is we just like, I want to see you, I want to see you, I want to see you. And then, you know, 5 days on the trot and you're like, shit, I've done no me time, no nothing. And that's when you're chasing the feeding because you always want that chunky bit at the start. But I think spacing it out and actually putting yourself first is one of the most important things you can do to keep a spark, knowing what you need. I know I need my own time. You know, I can't be with someone 24/7. I need a bit of me time. I need to go to yoga. I need to chill the fuck out, sit on the couch. That for me is self-love. And if I'm not doing those things, which I've definitely been guilty of because I've just thrown myself in right at the start, then the relationship suffers.
1: Yeah. Yeah, I completely agree with you. I just think this, initially when you think spark, you just think it's about fucking, it's about sex, but it's not. For me, the spark is just, it's that still that having that feeling of excitement or wanting to be around someone or wanting to spend time with someone. That's still having a spark. Does that make sense?
0: And yeah, I think, it does.
1: And I think when you do get further down into a relationship or whatever, things do become less exciting because you're both dealing with work or you get comfortable or whatever else. But it is having the moments, like you say, to have a date night. You should be excited about doing that. I don't care if you've been with someone fucking 3 months or 20 years. When you get a date night, you should be like, oh, fuck me, I can't wait for Friday because the kids are away or whoever's away. I get to go out with fucking the love of my life or whatever, we're gonna have a fucking mad night and fuck like rabbits. That's great. That is, and you don't have to do that every fucking night like you do at the beginning of a relationship, but it's still having that thing where you actually, when you spend time or you give time to that relationship, you think, fuck yeah, look how lucky I am.
0: Well, I think that
1: does that make sense?
0: Absolutely. And it goes down to both making an effort.
1: Yeah.
0: Because things slip, you know, we know they do it. Like as a woman, you know, you're like, you turn up and you're literally fucking head to toe done. And then however long in, you're like, oh, I could probably get away with not shaving my legs. All those little things, once you start to let one thing slip, which is natural, and we do become comfortable and no makeup and all the rest of it, but it's still keeping, you know, still trying, still making an effort. That's, I know I've done both in a relationship, gone too far the other way and probably not relaxed enough in others. But it's important to find.
1: And I think spark is kind of a bit cliche, isn't it? When people go, oh, just it wasn't that spark. It is cliche, but I do think that's a thing, that thing where you can both just click on, and it's not just on a sexual level, on any level, about anything. Mm-hmm. It's just somebody I just want in my head, and, you know, my ideas of relationships and whatever else, as we have discussed many, many times, are fucking probably fairy tale, never going to happen. But I just want someone for the rest of my life that makes me excited and feel genuinely just so lucky to have them.
0: I love that, and I get it. I don't want to shit all over what you just said. I just feel it's also quite a lot of pressure, right? Imagine if you said that. Imagine if we were dating and you said that to me. I'd think, oh, that's quite a lot of pressure on me to be like, to keep you that, to keep you excited.
1: No, well, that's only because I do think that there is someone for everyone. I think a lot of people don't end up with that someone.
0: Agreed, definitely.
1: And I think that's probably when you have to work a lot harder. But I do still have this thing in my head where I think there's so many people in the world. There is someone for everyone. I don't care if you're eternally single or you're constantly dating or whatever else. Mm. There are two people you just... I had that in mind.
0: I do as well. I don't know if maybe I'm coming from the other side of it where I've just been so like let down that I'm like, wow, you know, you find the nuances, you find the new things, you find little bits that you know, it's not that you settle for less, but I can only go from my journey, right? And that is learning along the way of trying to keep a spark. For me, it is really about finding new things about that person that excite you. And I definitely find new things the more time I spend with them and the more I give, so that if I can let my walls down, they get in a bit and then I get to be with them a bit more. So you're then sharing this sort of, the bond is deepened.
1: Connections are different, isn't it?
0: Yeah.
1: But then you will spend your whole life learning about someone because you'll never know what someone's
0: thinking. Which is great, I think. It's fucking awesome.
1: So
0: that's
1: do I.
0: The spark, right?
1: And exactly. And that's the thing. Anyone you meet, you'll spend your life getting to know them. Like, for example, you and I, we could be friends for the rest of our lives. And in 10 years' time, you'll say something to me, I think, I never knew that.
0: Yeah.
1: Do you know what I mean? Like, you spend your life getting to know people. But I think it's just, I don't know. I maybe I have got a kind of warped view on it, because I do understand that you know, things are never the same as what they are when you first meet someone. But I think it really comes down to how much you both want it.
0: Absolutely.
1: And as soon as one doesn't, then that's when it gets... Or as soon as one thinks, oh, I'm not sure about this, or do you know what? I don't know if it's right for me. That's when the idea of the spark and trying to resurrect or continue a spark becomes quite cringy for me.
0: I know what you mean.
1: Do you know what I mean? If it's not two people that really want it, and you've got one who's a bit, and then the other one overcompensates and then really tries to create this spark by being sexier than ever, you know, you're getting home from work and they're in underwear and that, and like, that's great if you want that, but if you don't, it becomes quite cringe and actually probably sends you the other way.
0: Yeah, I totally
1: do. You know what I mean? So I think you're right. So communication and checkpoints and knowing where you both are.
0: It's just about communication, yeah.
1: Do you know what I mean?
0: Yeah. Okay, Pete, I'm going to put a twist on today. Yes. I hope you're okay with it. As unusual, well, yes, anyway.
1: Do I have a choice?
0: No.
1: No.
0: So I would like to play the quick fire questions with you, but... the CC-advised version.
1: CC-advised.
0: I just came up with that all by myself.
1: You are a clever little bunny.
0: Tell you what, the coffee has kicked in. Right, I'm going to start you nicely. Are you ready? So these are, in case you don't know, in case no one knows, these are quick fire questions. So we want just quick, snappy answers.
1: Okay.
0: If you'd like to expand, I mean, I'd happily watch you talk. But,
1: nope.
0: Okay, so first one, date night in or date night out?
1: Date night out.
0: Kissing or cuddling?
1: Kissing.
0: Believe in ghosting or not?
1: I said I weren't going to expand.
0: Quick fire question.
1: No,
0: Pete.
1: No, I don't.
0: You don't? Okay.
1: But I do it.
0: Okay. Dream job or dream partner?
1: Dream job.
0: Condom, no condom.
1: Always condom. Practice safe sex.
0: One night stand or relationship?
1: Oh, wow. At this present moment in time for my life, I would like a relationship.
0: Giving or receiving?
1: Receiving.
0: Big spoon or little spoon?
1: Big spoon.
0: That's all.
1: Oh, yeah. When I say receiving, listen, I like to have a good time, you know what I mean?
0: Yeah, it's gifts. That's what
1: it is. Oh, right. Sorry, I thought we were talking about whether I wanted a blowjob or I had to go down on her.
0: That's why I put it in there at that particular time, so we knew that it was about having a blowjob.
1: Yeah, but ladies, if you are listening, I am also happy to munch the rug.
0: Right then.
1: So,
0: do you think that'll make the cut?
1: Probably not, no, but I enjoyed it.
0: Munch the rug. Whoa, what a fucking way to put it.
1: Well, I didn't know how else. I mean, what do you want to...
0: Okay, I'm just going to go. I'm going to expand on this one. Fuck it. So I'm going to say this. Oh, that's quite pretty and nice.
1: I thought you'd like that one.
0: But I will say, I think vaginas are quite fucking disgusting. I mean, I don't think they're the most pretty flowers.
1: I think, I like vaginas.
0: What? Okay. Well, so far we can go, really. I know we can go low, but can our listeners really
1: probably
0: wanna...
1: not.
0: No,
1: but
0: okay.
1: But listen, as a geezer who has obviously, for anyone that wants to know, got a dick, dicks aren't attractive, let's be honest.
0: I prefer that to a vagina, I have to say.
1: No, babe. No. Yeah. Listen, I've seen my cock when it's, do you know what I mean? It's just, and it's just all like, do you know what I mean?
0: I mean, I've seen...
1: flaccid and fucking, I can't understand how that's attractive to anyone.
0: Well, that...
1: However, vaginas always look quite inviting.
0: Yeah, but when it's just hanging out, yeah, all right. But when, do you know what? Let's move on before we don't have jobs anymore.
1: Are you sure?
0: Yeah.
1: You don't want to discuss any more about...
0: I would happily. You know I fucking would. I'm there. But I feel like maybe all of our listeners don't need to hear about your flaccid penis.
1: Okay, well, I mean, you brought it up.
0: I did.
1: So, right, well, so what we're going to do then, now, following on from maintaining the spark, which I think we both had similar but slightly varied opinions on.
0: Yeah. Which is good.
1: Yeah, we do that quite a lot. And that's why I love you as a person.
0: Thank you. Why that silence was me namasteing and circling of trusting
1: circle
0: and caring.
1: Circle of love.
0: Namaste. I can't catch up. You know when you're like, you want to just be a part of everything, but you can't quite catch up. That's how
1: yeah, you're that person. Yeah.
0: me. Yeah.
1: So what we're going to do is, we're going to move on to playing Did It Happen?
0: Did it happen? Do you want
1: to
0: start?
1: Did it happen? To celebrate Happen being our sponsor, we're going to play the game that we played for the last 5-6 weeks, which is Did It Happen? Which is two stories from either our guests or from Cece and I, because we have done this before, and we're going to do it again today. Yeah. And the other one has to guess which one is true and which one is false. Cece, would you like to kick off?
0: All right, then.
1: Last time Cece and I played this, and bear in mind that anytime our guests come on, we always whinge at them because they waffle and we just want sort of like quick stories. Cece and I didn't shut up for about 40 minutes telling our stories.
0: I feel like we might do the same thing today, to be fair.
1: I'm going to keep mine short and sweet.
0: Are you? Oh, shit. Now I feel pressure. Oh, I just spat everywhere as well. That's how much pressure I feel. I'm really going for it today, aren't I? Can't catch up. It is caffeine. That's what it is. It really... just does what I want it to. Right. Story one. recently I've been looking after a new friend, a dog. And this dog has given me lots of light to my life. One of the reasons she has done that is because she has a habit of running into half-naked men in the park. So I encourage this. So we go for a walk.
1: So what do you mean? Sorry.
0: Okay.
1: Carry on. No.
0: Oh, yeah. You can't. So, okay. So she, her name is Coda, and she is, her recall isn't brilliant. Okay. So when you take off the lead, she doesn't come back. So I generally keep her on the lead when it's been busy in the parks. But when there's lots of men, naked groups, I just let her off. Whoopsie daisy. And I go running into the crowd. And I go, oh, I'm so sorry about my dog. You know, it's not my dog. I just look after it. But oh my God. And they're like, oh my God. And we have this lovely chat. So this guy had a dog and the dogs bonded. It was a bit like, what's that movie?
1: Lady and the Tramp.
0: Is it Lady and the Tramp? Yeah. And the other one, Cruella de Vil. Don't they do that? The Dalmatians.
1: Yes. Pongo and Purdy are the names of the Dalmatians in 101 Dalmatians. Yeah, there we are.
0: Yeah, you must watch that movie quite a lot, right? So
1: love dogs. I love Disney.
0: It's a nice film. So the dogs bond and this guy and I have a little chat, but I don't really think anything of it at that particular time. I just let it go and I go on my way and I call her back and, you know, and then every time there's a group of guys, I let her off again. A week later, I'm in the coffee shop doing an early walk with her and I'm meeting a friend. So I order my coffees and she isn't brilliant on the lead or nor is her recall. So I've got her lead tied around my wrist and the lady gives me the coffees and I say to her, Coda, stay, like, don't move because there's no lid and I want to put the lids on the coffee. Of course she goes to run because then she sees the dog that we'd saw the week before with the group of guys. I remember dogs. I don't really remember humans, but I see the dog and I'm like, oh God, she knows it, but I've got my coffees. Anyway, the coffee's going everywhere and I'm like, Coda, come on. Blah, blah, blah. And this guy, the one that I'd met last week, says, would you like me to hold your coffees for you, or hold your dog for you? Will you put the lids on? And I said, so kind of you. So I put one coffee down, holds the dog. Anyway, put the lids on the coffee. And I, at that point, I'm still waiting for my friends. So the dogs are bonding, you know, kissing each other, doing lots of lovely things. And me and this guy have a chat. I then go onto my Instagram. He has then sent me an Instagram message. And since then, we have been on a date.
1: Okay. All right. So that's story one. Yeah. Story one, I'm going to call pimping my dog. Story two.
0: So we love a New York story. So I thought I'd throw one of those in there. So I used to work at the bank, HSBC. I was there for many moons. I had lots of lovely clients. One of my clients always used to say, my son would love you. You should meet him. He's a great guy. Da, da, da, da, da. Fine. Never got to meet him, but he would continue to say this. I happened to move to New York City. I bumped into somebody in a bar who was from London and we have a good old chit chat. And when you're abroad, I don't know if you might do the same thing. If you're from the same country, you end up just spending more time with that person because it's a connection thing. Chat, chat, chat, chat. 3 hours into the conversation, he says who his dad is. So the reason why his dad is quite well known and he was a client of mine. I then said to him, I know your dad because your dad is my client. He has spoken about you and said that we should date. We ended up dating for 3 months. And the only reason it didn't last is because I flew back to England.
1: Okay. All right. So first story is called Pimping My Dog.
0: Yep.
1: Second story is called Pimping My Son. Okay. right. My question for you on story one.
0: Yeah.
1: Where did you go on a date with this man?
0: Clapham Common.
1: Clapham Common. What, dogging?
0: Yeah. Dogging. Yeah,
1: did you say yes?
0: Well, it was a dog walk, but yeah.
1: Okay. I don't have a question for story two because I know the answer to this.
0: Ah, fuckaroo.
1: Because you've told me it before.
0: Okay.
1: Which I'm really pleased about because story one sounds absolutely fabulous and magical and I wish that was true because it does sound fabulous and I haven't spoken to you this week so it could be true because I don't know if you've been on a date this week but I feel like you would have told me that. But I also remember you telling me about working at HSBC and about the guy and about New York and about dating him. So story two is true, story one is false.
0: Yeah, true. Yeah, but story one.
1: If that was true, though, what a fucking.
0: Okay, so it's all true apart from we haven't been on a date.
1: Well, when we spoke, oh, is it actually?
0: Yeah.
1: I love that story then.
0: So do I.
1: Because at the start of this, I said to you, how are you? And you went, oh, I'm high. I've had a good week. And then I thought, oh, maybe she has been on a date. Maybe she has. And then when you told me story two, I knew that was true. But so are you going to go on a date with this guy then?
0: Maybe not. Yeah.
1: I don't think you should go on a dog walk.
0: Well, I don't have the dog anymore anyway, so no, I don't think we should go on a dog walk. I agree.
1: Yeah, okay, good.
0: Because then you become those people, don't you? Like, oh, the dog, dog poo, yeah.
1: Yes, so yeah, but yeah, definitely go on the date. Happy day. I'm pleased. Very happy.
0: It's a nice story, isn't it? And that is actually all truthful. And I did think, oh, this is meant to be because we bumped into each other. This isn't my normal dog walking time. This isn't it.
1: When can we go on a double date?
0: You tell me. I need to find a date first. You know that, don't you?
1: So do I. Can't we get someone to set us both up?
0: Well, we can always set each other up.
1: Why have we not done this?
0: I don't know. I feel like we've discussed it, but we haven't, have we? No. Okay. So there you go. I'm going to find you a date. You find me a date. Don't fuck me over.
1: Don't fuck me over.
0: Okay.
1: Can we actually do this? Because I think it'd be funny.
0: Same. Yeah.
1: I like this idea. Done. Okay. So that was yours. Love that. That's made me happy, both of those stories.
0: Okay. Yours going to make me happy.
1: Well.
0: No. Okay.
1: No, mine are quite nice.
0: Okay.
1: So, story one. This seems like a regular thing for me, but it's not. Okay.
0: Oh, he's bringing his papers.
1: Yeah, I've got. I don't know if I told you. I'm buying and selling a house and doing some bits this week. So I've got all the solicitors things, but I haven't dropped them off yet. So I was doing it before.
0: Very important.
1: It's not important at all. I just don't understand what they're asking me for. Right. So I went on a double date a few years ago with a pal of mine, and we had basically done what you and I have just said, where we'd...
0: Right.
1: He basically had a girl who was a friend of his, and I had a girl who was a friend of mine. We sort of thought, you know...
0: Yeah, yeah.
1: Let's kind of do this.
0: Cross, yeah.
1: Anyway, so we go on this double date. Really nice. The girl we bought was really, really lovely. They've been friends for years. I've been friends with the girl that I'd taken for years, and we'd sort of done, which seems like a bit of a weird way to do it. But anyway, that's how we did it. So we went on this double date. And weirdly enough, what actually happened was both of the friendships.
0: Yeah.
1: Like me and the friend that I had, who we'd always just been friends, there'd been nothing more, got jealous. But the girl that he was with got jealous as well.
0: Interesting, but jealous of...
1: So basically, I was with my friend who I'd known for 7-8 years at this point. And we'd just been friends. But she knew, obviously, I used to tell her about me dating, and she used to tell me about her dating and all that sort of stuff. But we'd never really seen... Like, I'd never really got on with any of her fellas. She'd never really got on with anyone else since. We never really spent that much time kind of like that. Does that make sense?
0: Yeah.
1: And I don't know how long he'd known the girl that he was with, but we'd obviously bought the girls for each other.
0: Yeah.
1: As it turns out, the girl that I was with, who I'd known for quite a while, got quite jealous at me flirting with my friend's girl. We all got quite drunk, blah, blah, blah, blah. And then I realised I was getting quite jealous because she then started trying to make me jealous with my friend, which you shouldn't do if you are just friends.
0: Okay.
1: You know, that's not a normal thing to do. But also, weird enough, so anyway, what happened from that was at the end of the night, really good night, nothing really happened, no one kissed anyone, none of that sort of shit. I got a text message when I got home saying, I don't know about you, but was that weird? I replied, yeah, I think it was a bit weird, wasn't it? And she replied, we should probably stop talking now, as in stop talking tonight, not stop talking.
0: Right.
1: Before we say something we'll regret. I'll talk to you in the morning. So I was like, yeah, absolutely fine, no problem. Then I sat there for about 15 minutes, thought, nah, fuck it. So I rang her and was like,
0: God,
1: should we go on a date? And she was like, what? No, we've been friends for 8 years. I was like, listen, that's what you were getting at. That's what I'm getting at. Might as well fucking do it. Later that week, her and I actually went on a date. And we ended up seeing each other for about 4 months. And this was someone that I'd known 8 years. So you think that this isn't the fake part of it. My friend started dating his friend because they had exactly the same thing. But they started getting jealous about each other. So the two of us started dating our friends. It didn't work out too well, and we no longer speak, and I completely chucked away a relationship. But...
0: You did the thing with the papers again. Okay. So story one, jealous.com. Story two, go.
1: Story two, I, as you know, I've done a number of dating shows on TV. including yours. Including yours. So I've done Celebs Go Dating a few times.
0: Yes.
1: 3 times, I think. Yeah. And quite often the way Celebs Go Dating works is you go to a mixer and you can, you know, you, it's just a room full of women. You can go out and talk to many women and pick in. It's my favourite part of it. Or the agents will set you up on dates and they might show you a picture and tell you about this girl and you go on dates with them. The second time I did it, they basically set me up on a blind date. So they didn't tell me anything about it. They said, you're just going to turn up, but we think this girl's going to be perfect for you. So I was like, fuck's sake. And I've not been on a blind date on the show before. They've not done it before.
0: Oh, okay.
1: Anyway, so I'm sitting there waiting for the date, and you've got the camera set up, and you sit there waiting. I'm thinking, oh, God, who's it going to be? Like, are they going to be nice? Am I going to get on with them? This girl walks in. Turns out I've known her 10 years, and I used to sleep with her about 10 years previous. But I'd always said to her, I'll take you on a date, I'll take you on a date, and I never did. We just used to come see each other on nights out and sleep together now and then and whatever else.
0: Right.
1: So in the end, I managed to take on a date 10 years after I told her would on national television.
0: Oh, these are too good. These are too fucking good. So, questions, jealous.com.
1: Yeah.
0: You think actually you kind of answered everything in jealous.com. Okay, so blinddate.com. How long did it last after you had been on the date after the 10 years?
1: After the 10 years when we went on a date on national TV?
0: Yeah.
1: I took on another date on national TV because you had to go through the show, and then I pied her off on TV.
0: I feel like number one is true and number two is... else.
1: Do you now?
0: Well, no, I think there's some... Oh, fuck. Look at me trying to be right all the time. No, go on, fuck it.
1: Okay. Number two is true.
0: Oh, fuck you, you fucking fuck.
1: And number one, I completely and utterly made up. I was just waffling. I had no idea
0: the whole thing.
1: I didn't know where I was going with it. I was just like, just keep talking. But yes, absolute bollocks. Never happened ever.
0: Do you know what got me is that right at the start you went, this is, and you giggle because you said this sounds like it's something I'm always doing.
1: See?
0: You're fucking good, aren't you? It's really annoying. You did this to me last time.
1: But yeah, number two is completely true. Yeah.
0: Interesting.
1: Anyway.
0: Anywho.
1: So that was Did It Happen, sponsored by Happen, and they were our dating stories that are kind of relating around fate.
0: Yeah.
1: Which is what Happen's all about. And if you are listening, you can download Happen on the mobile app store. Get easy on it. Everything's open. Get out. Find yourself a date. Go and find the love of your life.
0: Now, we'll pass someone. Go.
1: What time of the day is it?
0: It is. It really, really is. And I feel it. I've just sat up.
1: Are you feeling it?
0: I'm feeling it.
1: Are you feeling it? Give me the feeling it, shoulders.
0: Feeling it.
1: We are feeling it. We are feeling it.
0: Right. First, Vicky, my lovely dating story.
1: Tell us your story, Vicky.
0: Give it to us.
1: Give it to us now.
2: Disaster happened a few years ago. I had just come out of a 12-year relationship, so I was running a bit wild. My first night out at the pub, I met a guy who wasn't my usual type, but I was flattered. He had his tongue pierced and supposedly had a Prince Albert, so he said, so a penis piercing. We swapped numbers and we spoke for a month before arranging a date. During that month, he had sent me 3 pictures of his pierced penis, and I liked the look of it. We met up at the pub, and we got a wee bit carried away and ended up back in the toilets. So this was the perfect opportunity to see this pierced penis. I just remember looking at it and thinking, that's not pierced. Where's the holes for the piercing? Whose penis has he sent me? This isn't pierced. So I made a sharp exit and ran to the train station. He followed me. I had to sneak on the train. He had the cheek to phone me and be angry because I'd ran away. I asked him whose penis he had sent me, but he was adamant it was his and he just hadn't put his piercing in. He actually changed his number 3 times because I blocked him. He has gave up now. After I studied the 3 pictures, they were clearly 3 different penises, so I have no idea whose they were.
0: Yeah.
1: I just want to start with...
0: I know what you're going to say.
1: Dating story, Vicky. We were just left with Vicky. Didn't say where she was from, and we weren't expecting an accent, and what did we get? A fucking great accent.
0: We got... At the moment, I didn't even understand what she was saying. It was so good.
1: Oh, listen, I love a Scottish accent. I do. I believe that sounded Glaswegian.
0: I believe, I don't know, but I know it was somewhere up north.
1: Yes, I think that was Glaswegian.
0: Vicky, fucking hell, cock pictures galore.
1: Where do we start with that? So firstly, you like the look of the Prince Albert. CC, have you ever experienced a Prince Albert?
0: No.
1: Been into contact with a...
0: pierced penis?
1: Yes.
0: No, I haven't actually.
1: I like piercings.
0: Would you get your willy pierced? Have you got your willy pierced? Oh, you haven't. You got your willy pierced? No, you haven't. What are you doing? Why have your hands gone? It looks like you're going like that.
1: Sorry, I was just scratching. Yeah.
0: Have you really got your willy pierced? Oh, for fuck's sake. Okay, so I'm going to ask all the questions. Have you really?
1: No, I really like piercings on women. So I love nipple piercings on girls, and I love
0: I'm set up for that.
1: I love clit piercing. I love it. But for me, obviously I'm a bloke. The thought of having my dick pierced makes me shudder.
0: Same, it makes me shudder, and I don't have a willy.
1: It makes me shudder. Yeah. But it just makes me shudder. Just the thought of it.
0: I want to know, like, what's this guy done then? Has he just gone on Google and has he just been like typed in pierced penises? Oh, that'll do. That looks like a good one in his eyes. Screenshot, send it on.
1: What I don't understand more than anything is that she said he had his tongue pierced. Now, she was obviously kissing him, so he must have had his tongue pierced. And I think you're right. Generally, it's there are certain people that look like they might... Obviously, I'm covered in tattoos, so people would assume that maybe if I told them that I had my fucking dick pierced, they'd probably believe it because I'm covered in tattoos. whereas you're very classically good-looking and very well put together. I look like a tramp type thing. Do you know what I mean?
0: I've got tattoos.
1: Yeah, but do you...
0: I know, I get it.
1: But even you, if you said to me you had tattoos, I'd be like, really?
0: Yeah.
1: Do you know what I mean? So he obviously had a tongue piercing and whatever else. So what I don't understand is why he lied about having his dick pierced. I don't see what benefit that was. Unless, Vicky, you said to him, do you love dick piercings? And then he thought, oh, fuck me, I haven't got my dick pierced. I'll just send her some... But if you never mentioned that, Vicky, why on earth would you send a picture of a dick that's pierced when yours isn't?
0: Also, I quite want to know about the moments. They go into the toilet.
1: That, by the way, Vicky, I fucking love.
0: Well, but the
1: we
0: thing
1: went
0: is,
1: to the toilet. It seemed like a great moment to have a look at the dick piercing. Vicky, I love you.
0: But like, he's clearly got a semi, right? And they're all fully erect. And there's something's about to happen. That's obviously going to kill his get your words out. If you're stood there fully erect and a woman goes, actually, no, that's going to kill a bit of your confidence, right? And you're going to think, oh, what's wrong with my cock?
1: Well, it's not pissed like you told me it was.
0: Oh, God, not that.
1: But I think Vicky has every right to do. I just find it, if you are going to send dick pics, which, listen, I'll be honest with you guys, we've all been there. I don't, when I was younger, it may have been something that I have done. It's not advisable just because people get caught out sometimes. But why wouldn't you just send your own dick?
0: Well, maybe that's what I mean. Maybe his dick isn't as attractive. We talked about attractive willies. You know, maybe it wasn't as attractive as he'd hoped it
1: to be. But if you're hoping to see someone...
0: Clearly not, if she just walks away as soon as it got hard.
1: If you're hoping to see that person or whatever else, then you've got to say, because otherwise they're going to go, well, that's not your dick.
0: Well, I don't know if I'd question it. If I was already down there, I don't know if I'd go, oh, where's the piercing? Unless it was a real fetish of mine that I just love a dick piercing.
1: But if you was already down there then, and then you thought you wouldn't question it and you just think that's maybe dick, what about next day then, if you thought, look back at the pictures, well, that's not the dick that
0: I... Then I'd probably say like, oh, I noticed you didn't have your willy pierced yesterday and I was enjoying myself muchly. And yeah. I think it got weird when she had to block his number and he changed
1: three times.
0: That's all fucking weird. So yeah, something's like not quite right there. But I'm not sure if in the moment unless I was studying it and I'd made it clear that, yeah, it's a fetish.
1: You would fucking know it weren't pierced.
0: Well, I don't think I'd be like, oh, he hasn't got piercing in.
1: But I just find that I had the dick piercing conversation started because I just...
0: It must have been quite a big thing for them, right?
1: Yeah, exactly. But that's the thing I don't get. If you told him that you liked dick piercings and then he sent three pictures of dicks, three different dicks with piercings, I sort of get it.
0: Yeah.
1: Because then he's sort of going, oh, well, yeah, I've got a piercing too to keep you interested. If you never mentioned you like pierced dicks and he just sent three pierced when his isn't, why? Do you know what I mean?
0: For anyone that's just signed in now and has caught the end of what Pete just said, it is exactly what you think it is, by the way. So I'd go back 15 minutes or go to the top and listen in.
1: Welcome to the dating show sponsored by FUBAR. 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And we'll talk about everything. This week we've had dogging and dick piercings.
0: Dick piercings.
1: So that is it from this
0: that's
1: week.
0: That's it.
1: On the dating show. Listen, you can send us some of your stories or ask for advice or whatever it may be. 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Also, you can get everything from the dating show from our home, our HQ, our hub, which is on Instagram, which is the dating_show. That's got little clips and it's got all the...
0: follow us, chat to us, send us messages. We usually do a little poll as well, just to get some insight into you lot and what you like.
1: Yeah, we do all that sort of stuff.
0: We do all of that.
1: We've got all of it, yeah, a little bit of everything. Thanks again to our partner Happn. You can download Happn on the mobile app store. And genuinely, now is the best time for you to be doing that because, like I said, everything has opened up now. Get yourself back out there dating.
0: Get out there.
1: Get out there. You've got to be in it to win it. Yeah, fuck yeah.
0: Get out there.
1: Get out there.
0: Yeah.
1: Yeah.
0: Yeah.
1: Yeah.
0: okay. Yeah.
1: And that's it. That's basically it from me and Ceci this week.
0: That's it. I think we did good.
1: You always do good.
0: We did good.
1: I'll tell you who's good. You're good.
0: Fucking hell.
1: It's you, fucking hell. Do you know you're the best person I know?
0: Really?
1: You are.
0: Okay, well, I was going to do my circle of love for you.
1: Yeah, but what about you're the best person I know too, okay, Kate?
0: You're the best fucking person I know.
1: You're the best person I know.
0: No, you are.
1: No, you are.
0: No, you.
1: You are. Do you know what we are? We're in the circle.
0: We.
1: Of love. Goodbye.
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5: Hello, you are listening to The Filmish Show. I'm, of course, Sean Walsh, joined, as always, by Mark Simmons.
6: That's me.
5: So, coming up on the show, we've got movie news.
6: Movie news.
5: That'll be followed by Mark's DVD review. Then we'll be talking to Danny with his movie pitch. Then it's box office top three, finishing up with our special guest, Tom Meaton, who'll be discussing his hateful three, the three films he hates. There you go. There we go, we're back.
6: Yes.
5: We're back, I've been away.
6: Yeah.
5: So it's now time to save it for the podcast or save it for the show. It's been Mark just catching up on air.
6: So we caught up during news-ish on Tuesday.
5: Yes. Can I just say, by the way, as we always explain, so we've recorded news-ish that goes out live, then we record this to go out on Fridays. You're probably listening to it on a podcast, perhaps, but I basically feel awful because what we do is we always eat
6: half a chicken.
5: Half a chicken with fries in between the two shows. So I'm really, really struggling.
6: I'm trying to be upbeat and energetic.
5: Okay.
6: So, catching up. So we have caught up already, but we've got to pretend to catch up now.
5: Well, there's more stuff to say.
6: Oh, what have you got to say?
5: But don't move on the spot. I've had half a chicken. What have you been up to? On Newsish, we spoke a lot about what I'd been up to in the month, which is
6: not really
5: hanging out in America.
6: Just been gigging and stuff.
5: Okay,
6: gigging
5: so around, really nothing.
6: Got caught in the snow.
5: Yeah.
6: For 8 hours in the Wetherspoons.
5: What?
6: Yeah, I was in Leek, doing a gig in Leek.
5: Yeah.
6: And I got there early because I thought snow's going to be bad. Went in Wetherspoons and then there was a snowstorm.
5: Yeah.
6: And just stuck in there for 8 hours. But Wetherspoons, did you know this? Free hot drink refills. You just had to buy one drink and you can sit in there and just keep drinking.
5: Wow.
6: Yeah, it's amazing.
5: People don't really go to Wetherspoons for tea, though, do they?
6: I do now.
5: Yeah, okay.
6: Yeah.
5: Right, there we go.
6: So that was that, really.
5: Yeah.
6: It's nothing that... Nothing.
5: It's not a great save it for the...
6: No, I'm really, really, really excited about the Karate Kid series, and there was a new trailer came up a couple of days ago.
5: Was there?
6: Oh, I'm so excited, but I'm really worried because it's on...
5: YouTube not, Red.
6: Yeah, not Red Tube.
5: No, definitely not on Red Tube.
6: But it's on there, and I looked it up, and that's only available in America. So I don't know what's going to happen, but it's going to drive me crazy if I can't watch it when it comes out.
5: I think you'll be all right. There's enough.
6: What do you think they'll do?
5: You'll just be able to illegally download it.
6: Oh, I wouldn't do that, Sean.
5: No, I know.
6: Really, really excited about that.
5: I'll tell you what did happen when I was in America, which I didn't tell you on News-ish.
6: Oh, I've been to America.
5: Yeah. Big time.
6: What happened?
5: My friend, when I was flying from LA to New York, I was chatting to my friend on Wi-Fi.
6: Oh, yeah.
5: Over here, it was about 2 a.m.
6: Yeah, they've got Wi-Fi on planes.
5: Yeah, and he was quite drunk. And so he booked tickets to fly over to New York.
6: What?
5: Yeah. So he genuinely, I'm not just saying this, he really regretted it the next day. He couldn't really get out of it because it was such a... The flights were... They were cheap, but they were cheap to go to America, but there was still a lot of money. Yeah, but part of the deal is you can't get your money back on them.
6: No.
5: Do you know what I mean? Because it's such short notice. So he had to come over. And because he did that for the final weekend, I felt like on the last night, it would be unfair to go, look, I've got... My flight was at 8 a.m, which meant I had to leave my hotel at 5.
6: Okay.
5: And I thought, it'd be unfair if I... Just go, I've got an early flight, I've got to go to bed.
6: Yeah.
5: But he's still jet-lagged and flown over from London.
6: How long did he stay after you went home?
5: He flew back that night.
6: Oh, okay.
5: But, so I did an all-nighter, got absolutely hammered and flew home.
6: Is there not a risk?
5: Without any sleep.
6: Is there not a risk that you're not allowed on the flight if you're intoxicated?
5: Yeah.
6: But you just were fine.
5: Well, I'm not one of those drunks
6: to
5: sort of hold it together.
6: Did you drink on the flight as well?
5: No, I was out. Bosh, sleeping pills. I was out, mate.
6: Sleeping pills and alcohol, great idea.
5: I was way out there. Yeah, it's good though.
6: Yeah. Oh, that's nice. That's really good. Nice. What a nice friend.
5: Although what we did do, which is it's awful, is we were very drunk and we were listening to some punk rock. And we trashed my hotel room.
6: Did you? Did you throw a TV out the window?
5: No. But we did. I mean, he sent me a photo of
6: that. Really?
5: Yeah, really bad.
6: Well, as in, you were just having fun and naturally trashed it, or you thought, I'll tell you what would be fun, let's trash the hotel.
5: I definitely think I threw some chairs.
6: What?
5: Yeah, punk rock, innit?
6: Yeah, but you're not punk rock.
5: What? I've got nose piercing. Come off it. What are you on about? There you go. I wish I hadn't told you that now.
6: Why?
5: Don't know.
6: Oh, why not?
5: I've got the sweats and that chicken.
6: Oh,
5: come on.
6: It's bad, isn't it?
5: It's time for movie news.
6: Yeah, you're worrying about nothing, mate. This is great.
5: I said
6: radio.
5: It's time for movie news.
6: Movie news.
5: There we go. Thank you. Yeah. So, the Oscars.
6: Yeah, it's been the Oscars.
5: It has been the Oscars.
6: A week ago, almost.
5: Sure. So let's talk about it. Do you think there's any controversy there? Not really. Everyone that people expected to win won.
6: Well, lots of people have been up in arms.
5: Oh, up in arms, have they?
6: That Lady Bird didn't get anything. But my thought is...
5: I saw that on Twitter that said there was a bit of a backlash, but I think that's more to do with... Isn't that more to do with like the Time's Up movement and Me Too movement over the film? It's about...
6: Isn't that what the film's about? I haven't seen it.
5: No, but isn't it isn't it about time that a female director won an Oscar? Isn't it over the film?
6: But do you think itself? She should win it just because of that thing? It should be on the film, shouldn't it?
5: Well, exactly. I don't. I'm just too scared to say anything. But it's probably just be for the best film.
6: But for me,
5: Did you see Lady Bird?
6: No, I haven't seen it yet.
5: See one there, maybe. You probably shouldn't talk about it then.
6: Well, I know, but I don't know, obviously...
5: I did see the first, 10 minutes and fell asleep.
6: Oh, did you?
5: But no, but I was really enjoying it. This was back in November when it was out in America it wasn't out here. And I was really enjoying it. I just, you know what I'm like.
6: Yeah. No, I will enjoy it. It's that sort of film I like, I think. But, you know, there were all that backlash, but they still got 5 Oscar nominations. That's pretty good.
5: Still good.
6: Some films didn't get anything, Sean.
5: Yes.
6: So, I didn't win it.
5: Yeah.
6: So?
5: Yeah, I mean, I don't know. There's nothing I can do, mate.
6: You're over there.
5: Yeah, yeah, yeah. So, the Shape of Water one.
6: Yeah, I haven't seen that. You saw it, didn't you?
5: You not seen it?
6: No, no, no.
5: I saw it with the Q&A from the director himself.
6: I didn't think it would win, so I didn't bother going to see that one.
5: Why did you think it would win?
6: Oh, it's just ridiculous.
5: What do you mean?
6: It's like a sea monster and a woman.
5: Yeah. How
6: is that one an Oscar?
5: Well, it's really good.
6: So unrealistic.
5: It's from...
6: tell us about it.
5: I can never pronounce his name. Del Toro.
6: Guillermo.
5: Try and seriously say that.
6: Guillermo.
5: Del Toro.
6: Guillermo. That's such a weird... Two L's and then they are. Guillermo.
5: Okay. So I saw Q&A... Okay. I saw the film with a Q&A from him at the Chaplin.
6: Did you?
5: At a Chaplin theatre.
6: Ah,
5: so
6: your
5: Charles
6: picture.
5: Chaplin used to.
6: That's exciting for you.
5: Yeah, very good. I was genuinely chuffed to be there. But anyway, so the film is basically it's a retelling of Beauty and the Beast, modern day sort of version. And I've got an American friend called Dave.
6: Is it? Is that what it is based on?
5: Yeah.
6: Oh.
5: So yeah, you know,
6: didn't know that.
5: Woman falls in love with Beast.
6: Yeah,
5: but in this one, the beast is a fish. But I hadn't seen it.
6: I hadn't
5: seen it, right? And my friend called Dave Wade, right?
6: What?
5: Dave, like he's from Kentucky, right? He sort of talks like this, like proper, all American.
6: Yeah, yeah, yeah.
5: And he misheard me. He thought like I'd said I'd seen it,
6: right?
5: And I said I was going to see it,
6: right?
5: And I went, I'm going to see The Shape of Water. And he went, chick fucks a fish. And I went, have you given away the plot there? He went, yeah. I guess I kind of have there, dude. Sorry about that. And so I knew that was going to happen because of Dave Waite.
6: But you know that's going to happen because of the trailer.
5: Not necessarily. I didn't know they were going to bang.
6: Do you actually see them bang?
5: But
6: is it in water? Oh,
5: Do you see? No, I mean, you don't see penetration. It's not like a fish porno.
6: Right.
5: But
6: they do it in the water. Can he come out of the water? Is a man fish?
5: Like a mermaid thing. He can only be out of the water for a...
6: Has he got a willy?
5: Yeah, but it sort of comes... It comes out.
6: What? Yes, that is mine.
5: No. But yours is still there. Yours just gets bigger and harder, I assume.
6: Oh, my God.
5: Right? Yeah. Is that right?
6: Yeah.
5: So bigger and harder points more upwards.
6: Yeah.
5: Yeah, no. His isn't there.
6: Okay.
5: And
6: it's not there.
5: And then its sort of body opens up and a penis comes out.
6: Like Alien?
5: Yeah, but with a cock.
6: Oh, right.
5: Yeah, yeah.
6: And you see that?
5: Yeah.
6: How's he packing?
5: Oh, do you see that? How do I know that happens? I think it starts opening up and then something begins to come out.
6: Oh,
5: unless I've just
6: God.
5: Imagined this. Maybe I've imagined
6: that's
5: this.
6: A bit weird.
5: Which is even weirder. But yeah.
6: Oh, wow.
5: So there you go, and then they have sex in the water.
6: Oh.
5: But it's brilliant. And Michael Shannon actually is amazing in the film. He's the bad guy.
6: Oh, no, he's not the fish.
5: No, he's the bad guy.
6: Oh, okay.
5: He's absolutely brilliant in it. He's probably my favourite thing about the film. It's also a very funny film.
6: Was he nominated?
5: No.
6: Oh.
5: He wasn't. But yeah, great film. My personal opinion was that, you know, I loved Get Out. I hadn't seen Phantom Thread, unfortunately. I tried to. It was actually quite difficult to see over here.
6: Phantom Thread? Oh,
5: I've
6: never heard of it.
5: Yeah, Daniel Day-Lewis. It's a Paul Thomas Anderson film. But Dunkirk. For me, Dunkirk was like the one that blew me away.
6: Yeah.
5: And that was probably my favourite film of the year.
6: That was it, yeah.
5: Well, one of. But
6: still
5: there you go.
6: Nice for an action-y film to get nominated.
5: Yes, yeah, very good. So best actor goes to Gary Oldman for Darkest Hour. Did you see that?
6: I saw it. The film was a bit dull, but he was brilliant, so I think...
5: I went to see it yesterday.
6: Did you?
5: But fell asleep.
6: You're such an idiot. How about
5: do you know what it is?
6: When you're tired?
5: Do you know what it is? Well, it's because I'm jet lagged, actually, so my body clock's all over the place. But do you know what it is? It's because, I think I've explained this before, when I'm such an anxious person... And I'm always panicking about the world and what I'm doing, you know, what I should be doing. And
6: yeah.
5: If I go to the cinema, because I suddenly relax and chill, then my body, it stops panicking. And then I just fall asleep because I'm having such a nice, cosy time.
6: It is nice in the cinema, isn't it?
5: Lovely. Really nice.
6: Okay, so he won that. Happy with that, Gary Oldman? I didn't really see much of it. But you saw him.
5: Oh no! But no, I saw enough. No, I saw enough. I saw enough. He was brilliant. And actually, yeah. By the way, I wish I hadn't fallen asleep, because I reckon I would have enjoyed it more than you. I loved what I saw.
6: Did you?
5: Yeah.
6: Yeah, it was fine. But
5: best actress, Frances McDormand, for
6: actress,
5: Three Billboards Outside Ebbing, Missouri.
6: I didn't know you could say actress anymore.
5: Oh yeah. So the Guardian's website as well.
6: Because otherwise, it'd be
5: you're not meant to.
6: It'd be best actor and best actor.
5: Best.
6: Best
5: male actor. Best female actor.
6: Why are there two separate groups? Surely.
5: Some people say that.
6: Yeah, because what's the difference?
5: Well, okay, if it was best, if the best female actors and the best male actors were all in one category, would you still give it to Gary Oldman over Frances McDormand?
6: Oh, I don't know, she was good.
5: Yeah.

0: Well, Dunkirk was number one when it was out.
1: What about the one?
0: Well, hang on, that's like the Edinburgh, that's like the Comedy Award.
1: That is, you can, and that's my point. That's why I brought it up, Sean.
0: There's no way those people have got the most laughs.
1: No.
0: Do you know what I mean?
1: Yeah.
0: No offence. But, yeah, so there you go. Frances McDormand, three billboards outside Ebbing, Missouri.
1: But quickly to iTonya, I went having everyone saying it's brilliant, and I did enjoy it, but whenever anyone... I go to a film when...
0: Hype.
1: Did you know about the story, the actual real story behind it?
0: Explain to the listeners, me and the listeners.
1: I guess this isn't a spoiler. Spoiler!
0: Yeah.
1: So,
0: that chicken. I just burnt the chicken. Oh. Go on.
1: So this ice skater, American ice skater. And I think the main story was that someone in her camp organised like a death threat to her main rival for the Olympic team.
0: Yeah.
1: But in the end, they assaulted this girl.
0: Yeah, I remember they broke her leg. I was watching the trailer.
1: Yeah, and then there was this massive court case and trial.
0: Yeah.
1: But I'd never heard of it before.
0: Yeah.
1: And I thought...
0: But it's ice skating, why would you?
1: Yeah, and I thought, it is interesting, but it's not that... It's not that big a story. I mean, it's no...
0: It is quite big. What are you on about?
1: I mean, it's no OJ, is it?
0: It's not... You can't just... Is that how you measure any story?
1: Well, that was the biggest thing that had happened, like, in America until the OJ thing, I think. Like, the big... For a while.
0: Mate, that is... Mate, what are you talking about? Like, the biggest
1: coverage,
0: thing...
1: Coverage. Like, news coverage of a celebrity thing happening.
0: Where have you got that from?
1: Just in my brain. But it is. Apparently, it got massive media coverage,
0: yeah,
1: and then
0: it's
1: been likened to the OJ thing and OJ thing since. That's why I think those two together.
0: Oh, I don't know about that, mate.
1: It's a similar idea, isn't it?
0: Mate, think about what you're saying.
1: What do you mean?
0: I mean, as awful as it is, iTonya?
1: Yeah, iTonya.
0: The woman gets her legs broken, right?
1: One leg broken.
0: One leg, not even both. One leg broken. You're comparing that to...
1: I don't know if that's my point. My point is, it's not as big as that. So,
0: yeah.
1: So it's not as big a story. I don't know, it just wasn't...
0: Well, what did you want them to do? Like, sensationalise it? Sort of Hollywoodise? Oh, it turns out that she's chopped in half.
1: Don't tell me how good it is. Just... Oh, it's fine, it's good. And she's okay in it, but she's not as good as...
0: Frances McDormand.
1: No, or Gary Oldman.
0: Okay.
1: So, yeah.
0: There you go. And I don't imagine you have any opinion on sort of cinematography or any of that, best score.
1: You just get me going if you get me on cinematography. What? So we'd have time for the rest of the show.
0: Are you being sarcastic?
1: Yep.
0: Okay. Blade Runner, however, did win best cinematography.
1: Yeah, it was good.
0: Best screenplays, and then we'll move on, because I want to know what you thought about the Mary Poppins Returns trailer. Best adapted screenplay goes to Call Me By Your Name. Did you see that?
1: What's the difference between Best Picture and Best Screenplay?
0: Best Original Screenplay went to Get Out. You want to know what the difference is between those two things? Mm. I'll explain to you after we've listened to the Gladiator main theme. And then we'll come back. And I want to know what you think of the Mary Poppins Returns trailer.

0: was the Gladiator main theme from Hans Zimmer.
1: Love that.
0: Yeah, there you go. That was chosen by Mark. Okay, so before we go to your DVD review, first of all, did you just want to ask what the difference between adapted screenplay and original screenplay was?
2: Sort of No, that was not what I said. I said best picture and best screenplay. Surely it's the same thing, isn't it? Or is it just better written down?
0: It's better I actually did think this the other night.
2: But they didn't do very well.
0: They just exactly...
2: Winning best screenplay is a bit of a failure, isn't it?
0: You've cocked this up.
2: Yeah.
0: But I totally thought that the other night.
2: That's really funny.
0: That's really good.
2: So what films did do that?
0: Best
2: screenplay, what was it?
0: Best adapted screenplay was... I can't remember, but best original screenplay was Get Out.
2: Yeah.
0: Best adapted was, I think... Was it Call Me By Your Name? Yeah, it's Call Me By Your Name.
2: Sure.
0: Very good. Mark. Okay, so Mary Poppins Returns trailer, teaser trailer's come out.
2: Yeah.
0: Starring Emily Blunt.
2: Mm-hmm.
0: What do you think?
2: I don't know much about Mary Poppins.
0: Okay.
2: I don't...
0: What do you mean you don't know much of his magic nanny?
2: Is that what happens?
0: Yeah, you don't know Mary Poppins?
2: Nah, not really.
0: How can you're like a grown sort of adult child? You're a child in a man's body.
2: Oh, thanks, mate.
0: Man's body who has a penis. That, when he gets sexually attracted to people, it gets bigger and harder.
2: Yeah.
0: Yeah?
2: Yep.
0: Okay. So how have you not seen Mary Poppins? You love Mary Poppins.
2: Would I?
0: Yes, it's brilliant.
2: I know, I've seen bits of it. I think I've probably seen it all, but it never really... It wasn't one of my childhood things that I watched.
0: What was yours?
2: Karate Kid.
0: Okay. Right. So what do you think of the trailer then?
2: Suburban Commando.
0: Right. Trailer for Mary Poppins? This is meant to be like the sort of continuation of movie news. We look at a new trailer and
2: I want you to tell me about it. Because I watched the trailer.
0: Well, basically, so check out the trailer if you've not seen it yet. YouTube, Mary Poppins Returns. It's just a teaser trailer.
2: Cinematography looks really good.
0: The star looks a bit darker. Do you think it looked quite... Even though you don't know, it looks you've got nothing to compare it to.
2: Might have been the monitor.
0: Slightly dark. No, because I've watched it a few times.
2: Oh, okay.
0: Not that I'm sad. we know it's set in the same place. It's outside the Banks' house because it has the sort of ship on the top of the house. Then we follow a kite, and then we see the guy playing Dick Van Dyke's character. What's his name? Oh, you won't know. Forgot his name. But basically, he's played by the writer of Hamilton.
2: He's in Cloud Atlas.
0: That bloke from... The bloke that was playing...
2: Yeah.
0: Dick...
2: He's in... I think he's in Cloud Atlas, yeah.
0: Okay, that's weird. That's really weird.
2: Is it? Why?
0: Because he's a musical act. He wrote Hamilton. Have you heard of Hamilton? It's a famous musical.
2: Well, in Cloud Atlas, he is the musician.
0: Oh, writer. There you go. Well, that makes total sense.
2: Yeah.
0: Yeah, there you go. Mm. So, and Dick Van Dyke is actually the only person returning to the Mary Poppins franchise. And he's... you've not seen
2: it. What's he playing?
0: Okay, so the bloke that runs the bank that Mr. Banks quits at the end, that bloke, the sort of bad guy, he's playing his son.
2: Oh.
0: So in the original, he was made up to look old.
2: Oh.
0: But in this, he'll probably just... They won't have to do much.
2: Yeah.
0: There you go.
2: Does he still look like he did? But did they do a good job of making him look old?
0: Well, he did. They did. Exactly when I was a kid, same. I used to think that it was played by an old man. I didn't know it was played by Dick Van Dyke.
2: Yeah.
0: There you go.
2: Oh, so
0: anyway, you see Emily Blunt playing Mary Poppins at the end.
2: How does Mary Poppins finish? And how does this... So how does it end, the first one, and then...
0: She goes back, she says goodbye and...
2: Goes back, where's she come from?
0: The cloud, the sky.
2: The sky?
0: It's magic, yeah.
2: What's she... Okay, and she's coming back, why...
0: She's like a magic nanny.
2: So why did she come in the first place?
0: Because she needed to teach Mr. Banks, really, about family.
2: Okay, and then why do you think she's coming back?
0: Well, probably the same thing again, isn't it?
2: Just because he's forgot.
0: Teach another family.
2: Is it the same family?
0: Well, I think it's the kids grown up, and now they're the parents.
2: Oh, that's nice.
0: Something like that, yeah. So, right, DVD review.
2: Yeah.
0: Let's do it.
2: All right. You've got to do your bit.
0: Let's have a DVD review. DVD review. DVD review. DVD review. DVD review. DVD review. DVD review. DVD review. DVD review. DVD review. DVD review. DVD review. DVD review. DVD review. DVD review.
2: It's a DVD review.
0: Yeah.
2: I ran out of time, so it's not the longest one in the world.
0: Fine, don't worry. You're still doing homework.
2: And also, it's something you told me to watch on our last episode.
0: Oh, God.
2: So I watched the film In Bruges.
0: I'm just yawning. It's terrible. Lovely, that lovely. Chicken. Go on, In Bruges.
2: So I watched
0: What did you think?
2: Hang on.
0: All right.
2: So I watched the film In Bruges. Well, there's nothing else to do there.
0: Okay.
2: Get it?
0: Okay.
2: The movie is about two assassins sent to Bruges to lie low. Before I watched it, I guessed that they would do their killing with a sniper rifle, but they don't. Wow. I did think it was a long shot.
0: Boom, boom, sh-
2: I asked someone how well the movie was received. He said it was a hit, man. I said, I know what it's about, but how was it received? And then I haven't done any more on that.
0: Okay.
2: But
0: you've done well.
2: But I ruddy, bloody enjoyed it.
0: In Bruges, this is the writer-director of Academy Award winning film, The Three Billboards of Epping, Missouri.
2: Yeah. Oh, it's so good. Funny. It's really dark.
0: Yeah.
2: If you haven't seen it, definitely watch it.
0: Loves a midget joke, doesn't he?
2: Mm.
0: Or small person joke.
2: Yeah.
0: Oops.
2: But
0: still can't get out of the habit of doing that yet.
2: What? Of saying it?
0: Yeah. Because that's what they used to call them when you were a kid. And that's what they say in the film, so it's fine.
2: Yeah, and that's the point. And
0: that's what I was doing, quoting the film.
2: There is a small person in the film, so he obviously was all right with it.
0: Yeah. Yeah.
2: But if he's getting paid the big bucks.
0: There you
2: go. Who knows?
0: So...
2: yeah, good film.
0: Yeah.
2: Watch it. It's got a bad name, because I never fancied watching it. It's In Bruges. I thought, what's that?
0: What are you fucking on about?
2: Wait, if that was an Edinburgh show, you wouldn't go and watch it, would you? In Bruges. Oh, that sounds exciting.
0: It's just the name of the film. It's set in Bruges.
2: It should be Hitman in Bruges or something.
0: Oh, God. Then you'd watch it, wouldn't you? You'd watch it if it was called Explosion. That's when you'd watch it. You go, oh, there's an explosion in this. Unbelievable. Okay, we're going to be playing a song. We'll come back, and it's going to be Danny's movie pitch. For now, it's you've chosen this. You've chosen this song.
2: Hang on, but we're playing a song already?
0: I'm being told to play a song, so we'll play a song.
2: No, that's from earlier, wasn't it?
0: There's a song now, then we'll come back and it's Danny's movie pitch.
2: Oh, right. Blimey.
0: It's all right, isn't it?
2: Yeah, it's another song.
0: There's nothing wrong with that.
2: Yeah.
0: This is The Greatest Show on Earth.
2: I know, but what song are we playing?
0: A song from The Greatest Showman.

Ladies and gents, this is the moment you've waited for. You've been searching in the dark, your sweat soaking through the floor. And buried in your bones, there's an ache that you can't ignore. Taking your breath, stealing your mind, and all that was real.

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2: To speak with Rob Schneider on the telephone.
4: The first time I ever heard the C word out loud, I mean, I knew that it existed.
2: Yeah.
4: Then when I was 13, my first trip to London, England, and like within 45 seconds of being in the country, I had heard the word about 90 times.
2: Yeah.
4: Somebody on a double-decker bus had, you know, had taken somebody else's seat. The next thing you know, I said, yay, fucking
0: cunt.
4: You bloody cunt. You
1: know
4: who you are, you fucking cunt.
0: Yeah. Every Monday. 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
6: For now, it's going to be time for Danny's movie pitch. So for any new listeners to the show, this is the section where Danny Ward, comedian Danny Ward, will pitch myself and Mark a film idea that we might greenlight.
7: Or not, if it's...
6: Or not. Danny Ward.
8: Hello, boys. How you doing?
6: Very good, thank you. Where are you? You sound like you're full of spunk today.
8: Oh, full of the joys. I am.
9: Tell them what you've been doing. I haven't mentioned it.
6: What have you been doing?
8: I just did a comedy at a child protection conference.
6: What? Is this a joke? What?
8: No. No, in a gold sequin jacket, which I now get to keep. So that's a benefit of the day.
6: How was the gig? Smash it?
8: Well, gig's a gig, yeah. Took the roof off the place. And there's going to be a load more safe kids tonight, so that's, you know...
6: Yeah,
8: giving a bit back.
6: Okay,
8: good. Taking a bit. I'm coming back from... I'm in your neck of the wood, Mark, on the Moto Services.
9: Oh, yeah. Love the old Moto.
6: Okay.
9: Maidstone. Medway.
8: Headway, that's the one. Yeah, the Greggs is under, well, having a refit.
6: The both of you do realise this is meant to be a radio show.
8: Yeah, about that.
6: People could be doing other things with their lives. Right, Danny.
8: Has Mark briefed you about this? That I didn't realise it was happening today, but I've got a back of the hanky kind of job.
6: Oh, okay. Why didn't you realise it was happening today?
8: Well, we've had a little break, haven't we? And
6: yeah. Oh, you just didn't know it returned. Fair enough.
8: Yeah, I mean, yeah, so it's not back, a napkin, but it's one of them waxy napkins, so I hope I can read my own writing here.
6: Okay.
8: So it's actually inspired from when we were chatting, and I'm not even sure if you remember it.
6: When me and you were chatting?
8: When we were texting.
6: This is when I was on a plane, and I was texting you from the plane, and you were, yeah.
8: Well, I couldn't work it out, because I thought, well, you're on the runway, and you went, no, there's Wi-Fi on the plane.
6: Yeah.
8: And then it just jumped into my head. Wi-Fi on the plane. I haven't written it up. It's
6: right.
8: Like snakes on the plane, but it's Wi-Fi.
6: Yeah.
8: So what happens is...
6: okay. So not a great start.
8: Gang hijack a plane.
6: Yeah.
8: And we'll work out the ins and outs of how they manage to do that nowadays under intense security. But then they force all the passengers to take out their phones, Wi-Fi enabled, and film the hijacking. And put it onto... Facebook Live. And if they don't get to 5 million views in 30 minutes, they're going to crash the plane.
9: Wow. Speed. The snakes in the plane with speed.
8: I've written it's a short pitch. I've written speed in the air. Do you know what the twist is?
9: What's the twist?
8: No, I don't know either yet, but it's... Oh. there'll be one, so basically it'll be the half of the story, it'll be the guys up, we'll be seeing it from two different views, we'll be seeing it from the phones of people watching down below,
6: yeah,
8: trying to work out what to do, but at the same time we'll be up there, up top, seeing the actual hijacking.
9: What do you mean up top?
8: In the aeroplane, Mark.
9: What?
6: He's saying he's saying up top, as in on the plane.
9: Oh, so yeah, people in their everyday lives are watching it. Right with you.
6: Who do you think... So who should be the... who's the protagonist? Is there a main protagonist of the film? Because it sounds like you've just got some passengers and some bad guys. Who are we... Who are we watching the film from?
8: We need a John McClane. We need a Sandra Bullock, don't we?
6: Yeah. I don't know what... Sandra Bullock.
9: Keanu Reeves.
6: Yeah, Keanu Reeves.
8: Oh, wait. What was Sandra Bullock? Didn't she have...
9: She
6: was in Speed, but he was...
9: Was she driving it?
6: She was driving it, yeah.
9: Was she?
6: Yeah, but whilst he was trying to get rid of the bomb underneath the bus.
9: Yeah. Yeah. That's a good film, isn't it?
6: Yeah.
8: Yeah, I mean, Speed 2 wasn't so good. No.
9: That was on water, but in the air. Could be better.
6: Yeah.
8: I mean, it's all the pieces are there, aren't they? You know, we just need a script, more plot,
6: So who would the protagonist be for this film, Wi-Fi?
8: Wi-Fi. Well, I mean, really, arguably... What
9: I feel like you're stolen,
8: someone...
9: Danny.
8: Maybe, okay, I'm thinking aloud. I don't want to say Steve Jobs because he's dead, but someone like a person who works within the industry, maybe. So it's like he's getting his comeuppance for creating this platform.
6: Mark Zuckerberg.
9: Yeah, there we go. With a Facebook log. Yeah, yeah. Live.
6: Okay.
8: Yeah, so, no, there we go. Oh, talk about payoff.
6: Yeah.
8: And it's coming back to haunt him.
6: Yeah. Okay. Man. I really liked the fact that he's got to get whatever they got to get 5 million views within a certain amount of time.
8: So here you see, this is now that what they can start doing is they can start like, you know, cutting the throats of the passengers, and then what happens? It's kind of it's an indictment on modern life, isn't it? Because the more gory and gruesome it gets,
9: the more views it gets.
6: Watch. Oh my god,
9: that is good.
6: Watching. Okay,
9: now that is good.
8: Yeah, there we go.
3: There's a moral turd.
8: Stop watching. Ah, there it is. So at the end, they said, stop watching, otherwise we're going to crash. Stop watching, otherwise we're going to crash. And then it just goes to black.
9: Because they keep watching.
8: Watched them. They've been watching.
9: Oh,
8: crash.
9: My God. That is actually Oscar-worthy.
6: Oh, no, I've just got it. They're at 4 million and something views.
8: Yeah.
6: They're at 4 million, whatever it is, 99,999. Yeah. Right. So there's just like one more person's got to watch it. But they don't want that person to watch it. Is that right? They don't want it to get to 5 million.
8: Yeah, because if it doesn't get to 5 million, yeah, if it doesn't get to 5 million, then they will crash it, yeah.
6: Oh, but if it does, then they survive.
9: Yeah.
6: Oh, so hang on, so it doesn't look like it's gonna, right?
9: Yeah.
6: And then, out of nowhere, a cat turns up, and everyone likes cat videos. And
8: yeah,
6: so it goes
8: there we
6: past
8: go.
6: 5 million.
8: Yeah.
6: Yeah.
9: Cats on the plane.
6: God, this half chicken has really affected me. Okay, so Mark, what do you think? Do you want to green light Danny's film on a whim that he's just written on the back of a napkin?
9: I want to put it into development.
6: Okay, so
8: that's like thumbs in the middle, Mark.
6: Yeah,
9: I feel like it's got a lot of potential, but you know, you haven't thought it through enough yet to get all the money. I don't think.
6: I think if you'd had more time, it's something that I would have greenlit. But unfortunately, you didn't have more time, so it's something I'm not going to.
9: Oh,
6: there you go. Put my foot down.
9: Oh, that's a shame.
6: But I did like it.
8: That's the way it goes. That's the way it goes. And it's
9: keep working on it, though.
8: Hollywood.
6: Yeah. Well, thank you, Danny. And we'll speak to you again in a fortnight.
8: Right. Love it. Thanks, guys.
9: Bye,
6: cheers, mate.
9: Ta-da.
6: Danny Ward there with his movie pitch.
9: I think you might have made a mistake.
6: Okay. Well, doesn't matter. It's time for the box office top three. UK box office top three. Three.
9: Man who catches flies with chopstick can accomplish anything.
6: UK box office top three. In at number three, The Greatest Showman. Hugh Jackman, an original musical.
9: Yep.
6: In at number three, so stayed in the charts.
9: Mm.
6: Tell us all about it.
9: I thought we spoke about it last time. Anyway, so
6: still at top three. It's still at number three.
9: So it's the guy that came up with the circus, basically, and it's got.
6: Is it based on truth?
9: Yeah, ish. Yeah.
6: Okay.
9: Yeah, it is.
6: The
9: it
6: show.
9: Is based on truth.
6: I love this show. Because when we do news-ish, we've got the newspapers. I've got the news there. We can sort of try and reference what we're talking about. Here's just, like, as you put it earlier, it's in your brain. It's in your, based on truth? I think, yeah.
9: It is based on truth.
6: Okay.
9: It's got kind of a bit of a class system edge to it. So,
6: what the hell does that mean?
9: So the circus he originally starts with is with all the misfits and...
6: Yeah.
9: And then because that starts to get successful, he gets the opportunity to manage and promote a really famous singer, woman from England.
6: Yeah.
9: And then when he starts touring with her, all of a sudden, all the rich people, all the upper class people start showing him interest, and he's like, obviously, I love all this attention. And he forgets. Oh, spoiler! Spoiler!
6: Spoiler!
9: And he forgets the people he started out with
6: because the freaks.
9: Yeah, essentially. Ah. And it's got a real nice tale of that. And then I'm not going to tell you what happens at the end, but it's great. And all the songs are good. And there's the one song that
6: film for the family is it?
9: My nephews love it. They love it. They went to the sing along one.
6: So if there's any parents, try and find the sing along version. Bring the kids along.
9: Yeah,
6: great.
9: It's really good.
6: Okay, well that's great. That sounds good. I'm not going to see it.
9: No.
6: That's weird. That's a really good review. How many out of five would you give it?
9: For in, I'm terrible at this, but yeah, I'll give it 4 for the enjoyment.
6: Four what? Really... out of 5? When are you going to get used
9: four
6: to...
9: 4 freaks!
6: 4 freaks out of 5 for The Greatest Showman. Okay, in at number 2, a film that I haven't seen, but just, like, The Greatest Showman, I chose to not see it. Like, yep. I was like, I'm not seeing that. Yep. The Red Sparrow, like, this came out of nowhere. Mm. Like, I didn't know about this film, and then suddenly, bang, Red Sparrow with Jennifer Lawrence. What the hell is it? I know nothing about it.
9: So she is the niece of someone really high up in the Russian government.
6: Based on a true story?
9: Don't think so, no. But these people, I think... I've got a feeling that it's based on an actual group within the organisation.
6: You've got a feeling! He's got a fucking feeling, everyone!
9: Can the producers... I've got a feeling in my brain. Can the producers find out that for us, if possible, whether it's based on a real thing? The sparrows. So basically, the sparrows... Listen to me.
6: Is it based on a true story, is what people say?
9: No, it's not. But the sparrows are like an organisation of women which are trained to seduce so that they can sort of infiltrate like enemies of the Russians and use their sexualness.
6: Oh, like sort of like that Femme Fatales in Bond films.
9: Yeah, exactly. So I don't know whether that is a real thing. It wouldn't surprise me.
6: It sounds real.
9: But yeah, we'll find out.
6: I've got a feeling in my brain that's real.
9: So Jennifer Lawrence plays the niece of this high up guy in the Russian government, and he manipulates her into having to train as one of these sparrows. So she goes into training about how to be seductive and all that
6: stuff. Learns to be sexy?
9: Yeah. But, okay.
6: Is it like stuff like Read the Game? You know, the book The Game, where you learn...
9: Yeah, it's similar. They've got, loads of psychology. Oh. It's all psychological. But before going to what happens, that part of the film, I thought, there wasn't enough of it. Like, it wasn't like a good montage.
6: Well, hang on, there wasn't enough... being taught how to be sexy in it?
9: No. Like, the psychology and everything. I think they could have done more with the actual training, because that was a very small part of it.
6: Yeah.
9: It is a really sexy film. Like, it was so much so that at certain points I felt a bit weird being around other people while watching it.
6: Yeah.
9: And also, although essentially, and they say this in the film, they're training her to basically be a whore. So, to be sexy and then shag.
6: Take it.
9: Yeah, exactly. But the script, like, she plays a character where she keeps her dignity and she's quite powerful in the film, so she doesn't just follow the rules as it's meant to.
6: Right.
9: So it's got a good message in
6: there
9: as well.
6: Good. Did you enjoy it?
9: I did enjoy it. Yeah.
6: Did you get an erection? Just be honest. You did! You definitely did!
9: Hang on, I was just thinking.
6: You did! You definitely got an erection!
9: I got half a one.
6: Semi? No, half.
9: Yeah, I was wearing tight jeans.
6: So. Okay, fair enough. There you go. How many erections would you give it out of 5?
9: I reckon 3.5. 3 erections and a semi.
6: Okay, look, 3 erections and a semi. Look, we're going to talk to Tom Meaton very shortly, so we're going to have to be quick with this. In at number 1, Black Panther.
9: Mm.
6: Of course.
9: You can lead on this one.
6: Breaking a lot of records at the moment. The last time I checked, it was the second highest grossing Marvel film of all time after Avengers 1. So it's absolutely smashing it. I went to see it in LA. I fell asleep.
9: Oh, my God. That is mad.
6: That's true. I didn't fall asleep.
9: Oh, my God.
6: Yeah.
9: How much did
6: you know
9: say?
6: What I had to do? Do you know, this was even worse. So I just remembered, this is even worse. So I went to see it. Basically, I was in LA, and I cracked my phone screen, right?
9: Yeah.
6: So I went to get my phone fixed at the Apple shop, and then you have to come back in a couple of hours whilst they're, fixing it. So I thought, in the meantime, I'll watch Black Panther, but I just sort of mistimed it. And my phone was ready when I was still watching Black Panther, so... Basically, obviously, I was worried about my phone, so I had to walk out of Black Panther, and I thought, I must look racist. I must look like this white guy's like, oh, I'm not having any of this.
9: It's going to be about animals.
6: Yeah, I know.
9: So you haven't really got a good analysis of it, then?
6: No, I mean, I was enjoying it. I mean, it's still... even though, obviously, it's a politically charged... I don't know if it's politically charged. Is that the right phrase?
9: The thing is, I didn't know that. So, like, I just watched it as I was watching any Marvel film. I thought, like, that's quite a good Marvel film. And it wasn't until I spoke to my housemate who had watched it on the same day. And then he explained to me, because he's quite intelligent. He explained to me why it's really good and what it actually means, like, politically. And then I was like, oh, actually, yeah, it's very clever. Because there's a guy takes over, but it's not like, no one really wants him to. He's not qualified to, which, which mirrors what's happening in America at the moment.
6: So, well said.
9: Thanks.
6: For you.
9: I just remembered what he said.
6: So hang on, so you didn't so you didn't know about the sort of the you didn't know about the stuff behind it, how much it sort of meant?
9: No, not really. I didn't know.
6: So did you just think, that's a lot of black people?
9: What do you mean? Oh, yeah, but I didn't think it was weird.
6: That's what I mean.
9: Yes,
6: that's
9: good.
6: What I mean. That's fine. That's you just thought, but you just thought, oh, a lot of black people. It's based in that, compared to a lot of films I watch.
9: It's, yeah, where it's based. It'd be weird if there were loads of white people there.
6: Yeah.
9: So, yeah.
6: There you go. Good. It's good to just clearly not racist.
9: But I did, thanks. finally clearing that up.
6: There we go. Right. Look, we've got Tom waiting for us there.
9: Oh, wicked.
6: He's been very nice and waiting for us whilst we're talking about racism.
9: Yeah,
6: all the big issues. That was the UK box office top three. Now I'm going to go to the hateful three with our special guest, actor, comedian, comic actor, Tom Meaton. Hello, Tom.
3: Hello.
6: Hello.
3: Hello. Hello, men, boys.
6: Tom, you actually met Mark very briefly when we bumped into each other in Bristol.
3: Yes, in Bristol. I do remember. It was just before... Hello, Mark.
9: Hello, mate.
3: Yes. Yeah, just before your gig, wasn't it? And we were doing one.
9: Yeah.
3: We were doing the bigger room, of course.
6: What is going on there? Can we hang up? Cut it out. You've got such a good voice. You must do voiceover. Definitely.
3: I have a special voiceover voice, so I do. My normal voice is sort of, you know, slightly odd, and then you need to do a voiceover voice where you put it into a slightly different, you know, thing like this,
6: good,
3: where you make it a little bit deeper. Chocolatey. I will cover your body in chocolate.
6: It's a bit noncy now at the moment. Get go back to normal voice.
3: Okay.
6: I described you. I described you as a comic actor, but actually, you do more than that. You make people laugh, but you also make people think.
3: Well, I make people think, why am I watching this man?
6: The last time we saw each other, we bumped into each other. So basically, you've texted me, and I keep meaning to text you back.
3: Yeah, that's why I'm calling in. You didn't text me back, did you? phone in on your radio show. That's the only way I get to talk to you.
6: So we did. We bumped into each other at Five Guys, and we were eating at Five Guys. You were off to the screening of this film that ended up being the outstanding debut nominee at the BAFTAs, right?
3: Yes. I didn't know that then.
6: But you didn't know that, I know.
3: I would have told you. I would have bored you with it.
6: Yeah, yeah.
3: I would have banged on and on about it. But
6: that's is absolutely amazing.
3: I know. We were slightly, we were slightly overwhelmed and over the moon to get nominated, We didn't win. So, you know, no one's going to remember us.
6: That's all right.
9: Who won?
3: But no, it was a film called I Am Not a Witch, which is straight onto my hateful three films.
6: Oh, that was the... Oh, right, I see. Right. Very good. Yeah, you're absolutely allowed to do that. And we also hate it here.
3: No, I haven't actually seen it, but it's my friends who I was with said it was amazing and a deserved winner. I believe that's what they say.
6: But your film's called The Ghoul.
3: The Ghoul, yes.
6: And I've yet to have seen it. But I'm definitely going to watch it.
3: Fair enough. But okay, have a look at it. Yeah,
6: I've read the synopsis. I'll just read. I mean, you could describe it to us, or I could just read the synopsis that I've got here. It sounds brilliant.
3: Better than me.
6: A homicide, I think IMDb tells us that a homicide detective goes undercover as a patient to investigate a psychotherapist he believes is linked to a strange double murder. Is that you?
3: Yes. Yes, I'm the homicide detective.
6: Brilliant.
9: I watched it last night.
6: Mark watched it.
3: Did you? Yeah. Okay, thanks, man.
9: So it was really late last night, and I thought I'll watch the first 20 minutes so I know roughly what it's like. And it just got me, and I watched the whole thing.
6: That's a good review. Okay.
9: It's really good.
3: Put that on the poster. Was going to watch the first 20 minutes. It got me. And I stayed up late.
6: The reason I was a bit drowsy the next day. There we go.
3: Drowsy inducing the next day.
9: I really enjoyed it, mate. It's
3: thank you.
9: It's absolutely mad. It's nuts.
3: It's really good. It's a bit of a sort of mind mangler.
9: Yeah.
3: And I think actually there's, I mean, your point about the sort of 20 minutes thing is actually because what happens, without giving too much away, there's a big shift in the reality of the film and of my character in it. So after sort of just about past the 20 minutes, it all sort of changes tact in a way. So it starts off as one type of film that you think is going to be sort of a noirish kind of detective thriller, and then it changes and becomes about some sort of heavier stuff in a way, a bit about mentalness and depression and a man, me, using my mind. So, yeah, it becomes a different sort of film.
6: Oh, no, you're cutting out. Have you just walked under a tunnel?
3: Oh, no.
6: Oh, no, it's back. Oh, that's weird.
3: I'll stop moving. I'm still patching a barrel because that's... I've stopped.
6: Let me go. Right, okay. Cool.
3: Stop talking and I've stopped moving.
6: Right, okay, yeah, if you just don't talk, then the signal's fine. Thank you. Okay, so the reason we've got you here, as much as we do want you to plug your film, and I'm definitely going to watch it, The Ghoul, can people find it online?
3: It is, yeah, it's on sort of iTunes.
6: Oh, sweet.
3: A couple of other, you know, if you want to watch it, you can Google it and pay about £3 to have a look.
6: Brilliant.
3: But yeah, if you like a sort of twisty-turny sort of low-budget British thriller, then it might be up your alley.
6: Great. Right, sold. That was good. That was a good pitch. I think we've given enough time to The Ghoul. That was good, wasn't it?
3: All right, thank you.
9: I think
3: it's over now, anyway. We've already lost the BAFTA. It's over. Let's move on.
6: Okay, so the two... Obviously, you have to be careful, because you're... We appreciate this. You're an actor. You can't go slagging off films, and then it turns out you're actually in this person's film. I'll tell you what happened. We had a guest on called Tom Lucy, who's a sort of young... what you'd call up-and-coming comic, you know, supporting Kevin Bridges and stuff on tour and Jack Whitehall and all that.
3: Yeah.
6: And we had him on, and he just... he's a young comic. How old is he, Mark? He's like 20 or 19.
9: Yeah, 20, I think.
6: And he just openly slagged off Ricky Gervais. and talked about how unfunny he was, and, you know, he'd done nothing since The Office. And I was saying to him, like, dude, don't... Seriously, stop. Don't do this. And he went, I don't care, he's shit. And I thought, you're definitely going to meet him. Like, you're going to be huge. That is going to be awkward.
3: Yeah.
6: So, obviously, we don't want you to do that.
3: No. But well, there's another reason as well, actually, and I've thought about this a little bit, is that I know having... Because I help produce The Ghoul, so I'm in it and I help produce it. So I know how hard it is to make films.
6: Yes.
3: And I know how easy it can be for a film to turn out to be shit. I've made shit films.
6: This is interesting. So because we've got a couple of minutes left, and... You've given us one film. What are the sorts of things that, like... well, I remember when we first met, on that sitcom, and during that sitcom, it was a pilot, and during that, I was doing my own TV show called Stormwatch World for Comedy Central, which turned out to be a shitstorm. And I was part of the reason, but obviously, it was my first TV... And there was loads of things that I was trying to, like... not do, but then I had to do, but it was an absolute if there was a way to not do it that I did it, that was smashed the way to totally not fuck up your own TV show.
3: They're gonna write a book about you and that's it. At some point, they'll make a film.
6: Someone else will be playing me. Basically, I shouldn't have agreed to do an internet clip show in the first place, because that's not something I would have ever watched. I don't know.
3: No.
6: You know, there's a thousand reasons why I would have done this. But basically, I think this will give you a sense of, like, where... Well, I should have known from the top that maybe this isn't a good thing to do, is on the day one of writing for an internet clip show, the Wi-Fi went down. And the producer of the show ended up having to try and remember the clips and describe them to her. It was just fucking kill me. So, you know, having produced it, what are the difficulties that in making a film that you come across that make it tough to sort of make the thing that you envision?
3: Yeah, I think it's sort of endless, really. So many things. I mean, that's why, fundamentally, there aren't that many really good films. There's lots of films that are average.
6: Absolutely.
3: Some that are totally shit, and a few that are good. Because there's so many things that can go wrong, and you're relying on about... You know, ours was super low budget, which is one thing. You know, you've got no money to make a thing, so we managed to make it for hardly any money. That's your main starting.
6: Are you allowed to tell us how much the film costs? Is that
3: Probably not.
6: Fair enough. Don't worry.
3: No, but it's sort of, you know, it's thousands.
6: That's definitely not in film. That's nothing.
3: It's crazy, and the reason we managed to do that is that we didn't pay anybody, including myself.
6: Very noble.
3: Exactly. But hey, it's all turned out all right. I certainly wouldn't do it for the money making films. But I don't know. I think all you can do is kind of try and surround yourself with people that you trust. And then, you know, hope that the gods align and you end up with something that's good. And you need a lot of luck as well in these things, because even if you trust those people, there's so many things that can go wrong.
6: Yes.
3: But I think when things usually turn out to be shit is when there's lots of people pulling in the wrong or different directions, I should say, that think they're right. And that might have happened on your show. You know, you've got some producer, not naming a name or anything like that, wanting it to go a certain way. You want it to go in another way. So there's not sort of a shared vision. I think what we got lucky with The Ghoul is that we had Gareth Tunley, who's writer, director of it, just had this very clear view of what he wanted, and we all just got behind him.
6: This has been better than The Hateful Three.
9: It's really good.
6: Very interesting, but I now have to cut you off because it's time to go, I'm afraid.
3: Okay. I had one, and it was Nine Lives. I hate that film.
6: Oh. Nine Lives. I don't even know what that is. I've not heard of it.
3: Nine Lives. The films I hate to do with kids. Kids' films.
6: Oh, okay.
3: I watch loads of kids' films.
6: Oh.
3: And it's got a talking cat in it, and it's played by Kevin Spacey.
6: Okay. Right.
3: That's enough, isn't it?
6: Oh, I know the film. Yes, that is enough. Yes, that's definitely enough.
3: That's
6: so
3: enough.
6: It's right. A film, and it's a kid's film, and it's got Kevin Spacey in it.
3: There you go.
6: Yeah. Okay. Well, Tom, it's been an absolute pleasure. I hope to bump into you randomly again at some point, and we'll promise each other that we'll meet up, and we won't, and that's fine. And that's our thing.
3: Let's do that again soon, please.
6: Yeah, that's okay. Cheers, Tom.
9: Bye, mate.
3: All right, thanks. Cheers, Mark. See you, Sean. Cheers, bye.
6: There you go.
9: Oh.
6: Tom Meaton, you can just tell by listening to how lovely he is.
9: Yeah, nice bloke.
6: And really funny. Mm. Put me in one of your films. Do you want to be in the... I want to work with
9: you. Don't get paid to him.
6: Doesn't matter. Get to hang out with Tom. That's the payment.
9: Yeah. We should have asked him if he's making more films.
6: There we go. So Nine Lives and the film that ended up winning the Outstanding Debut at the BAFTAs. Yeah. There is two films.
9: Yeah, I was really interested. We could have spoke for longer.
6: Very interesting. Okay, well, that's all from us.
9: Yeah.
6: This week, we'll see you in a fortnight.
9: Yeah, back to normal.
6: I've been Sean Walsh.
9: I've been Mark Simmons.
6: Cut. That's the film.

0: It's Wednesday. You know what time it is.
1: Motherfucking Wednesday.
0: Payne and Sylvester Incorporated. We are on your radio for my listeners.
1: Payne and Sylvester Incorporated.
0: We're in the house. We've got a lot packed in today. I don't even know how we're going to get it all done in 2 hours.
1: I don't fucking know. Especially as the fact that we're like, we're really ill today.
0: We're illing today.
1: It's fucked up.
0: Illing. What's your what do you think your the cause of your illness is?
1: I've got a serious case of man flu, mate.
0: Yeah,
1: but yeah, no, I'm so dosed up on fucking painkillers right now that I'm kind of like I can't really. You're like double.
0: Yeah,
1: you're like
0: I'm twice the man. I'm twice the man that most people think I am anyway. So it's no surprise that you see double when you look at me. Do you know what I mean?
1: Yeah, fair.
0: No, I'm like a one man twin.
1: It's been a fucking hard few days. I had like some like estate agent come out of my house today and he kind of like came in and I was just in bed and I was like, I had like snotty tissues everywhere.
0: Dang.
1: He was like, oh, should I come? I was like, no, it's fine, man. It's cool. I can sort my shit out. Don't worry, man. It's all right.
0: Those are the problems with squatting, right?
1: Yeah,
0: just like estate agents just letting themselves
1: they're quite nice to me considering though.
0: Yeah, well, you're kinda, a celebrity though, isn't it? If you saw one half of Rizzle Kick squatting in a flat, you'd be like, this is a surprise, but yeah, cool.
1: I'll let him off. How are you feeling?
0: I've got I'm a bit nasal, as you can tell. Yeah. Bit coffee.
1: bit coffee.
0: Yeah. But
1: I just necked my Lemsip and I'm really pissed off because I can't have another one for 4 hours.
0: Yeah. Well, courtesy of Natalie. And what PR company was it?
2: I think it's House PR.
0: House PR. Courtesy of Natalie and House PR, I've been kind of dosing up on mixes of Disaronno and Tia Maria.
1: And I had shot glasses.
0: You provided
1: in
0: the shot
1: my
0: glasses.
1: Bag.
0: Randomly had shot glasses.
1: Randomly
0: in the
1: had
0: bag.
1: Shot glasses in my bag. You never know when they're going to come in handy.
0: True that. I said to you, like, why the hell have you got? And then I had to stop because I was like, for situations like this.
1: It was just one time. I was like being an 18-year-old, you know, and you sneak in alcohol into
0: a
1: club.
0: Yeah.
1: And like, I snuck in a bottle of tequila into a club because I was like, I can't be asked to like pay for fucking tequila shots all night. Mm. So I just snuck in a big bottle of tequila and just asked the geezer for a couple.
0: I was with you.
1: You
0: were
1: with me that night.
0: Yeah, of course I was. Yeah, just, like, enjoyed some of that tequila. Actually.
1: Yes, you fucking did, mate.
0: I used the term enjoy loosely. I don't think I really ever enjoy shots of tequila.
1: Really?
0: I just,
1: tequila's my favourite.
0: Really?
1: My favourite.
0: So did you like
1: liquor.
0: The taste in that, yeah?
1: No, yeah, I like it in, you know, cocktails and shit.
0: Yeah, yeah, cool. In a cocktail.
1: And a shot. Oh,
0: it's a bit more palatable, but
1: shot with a lovely bit of lime afterwards.
0: Yeah. I can do one and then
1: clears
0: that's it.
1: Clears the sinuses and shit.
0: Yeah? I only do shots because of peer pressure. I'm not gonna lie. I usually get bullied into it.
1: Yeah, okay.
0: Yeah, like, oh, come on, man, you're such a pussy, man. You gotta do a shot. I'm like, oh, go on then, man.
1: But then when someone's already called you a pussy, there's nothing really, like, you can't really.
0: You've got to do it.
1: Well, I mean, like, it's like, yo, you call me a pussy now, I might as well stick to my guns and not do it.
0: True.
1: Do you know what I mean?
0: True. And there's nothing wrong with being a pussy.
1: There's nothing wrong with being a pussy. I really like pussies.
0: You survive. Pussies survive, man.
1: Pussies do survive.
0: They do.
1: Pussies, give life as well.
0: Truth.
1: Yeah.
0: Truth. Yeah.
1: Are we gonna have a segment today about Natalie's box?
0: Nah, I think that was so last week. We'll find something else to chat about with Natalie. Do you know what I mean? We've got some good things to talk about actually. So we will definitely, a lot of them involve women as well. And obviously, Natalie being the dashing young woman that she is, we're definitely gonna be asking her opinion on all of them. And
1: Wonderful.
0: Maybe even kind of taking the piss out of her a little bit as well.
1: No.
0: As we do. I'm only joking. We love Natalie. We love Natalie lots.
1: You need to
0: here.
1: Start taking a piss out of us.
0: Yeah,
1: well, I think.
0: Of course. Yeah, Natalie's too... Sometimes I think Natalie's too nice for her own good.
1: Yeah.
2: Famous last words then, isn't
0: famous
2: it?
0: Famous last
2: You'll
0: words.
2: See.
1: Shit.
0: Yeah.
1: Shit.
0: But we've got two guests in. We've got Jim Caesar.
1: But before that, we've got Dirty Dyke.
0: He's going to be joining us for a chat at 4:30. At the top of the show, I played The Skints featuring Rival, Eyes in the Back of My Head.
1: That was a very good opener.
0: Thank you very much.
1: I was proper jiving.
0: Mm, the Skints album FM is out now, and that song is taken from that. I went to see them at Shepherd's Bush Empire not too long ago. Really, really
1: Did
0: good
1: you?
0: Show. Just before they went off to do some shows in America and then come back to play a few festivals, I saw them headline sell out Shepherd's Bush Empire. So very proud of Josh Marcia and the gang.
1: Well done, Skints.
0: Very well done. But I want to chat to you
1: Chat to me or chat to the world?
0: Chat to you and the world. Also, right. before we get that far, we will, as we do every week, FUBAR Radio listeners, be offering legal advice, yeah? So get your queries in, and we will be giving you some legal advice, basically.
3: 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In fact, we'll probably make them worse. We're not even real lawyers.
1: You know that last bit?
0: Yeah.
1: Was that sped up or did you just read it that fast?
0: Nah, Lee's my witness. I read it that fast.
1: Yeah. Did you?
0: Yeah.
1: Bruv, that's why you're a successful rapper.
0: Yeah, I suppose so.
1: That's why.
0: Success. Debatable. Successful.
1: That's why you're.
0: That's why I'm a rapper.
1: That's why you're. That is why you're a rapper.
0: Yeah.
1: Jokes, man.
0: But yeah, get your legal queries in. Tweet us.
1: It could be anything. Legal advice, just an issue with a friend.
0: Mm-hmm.
1: And we'll see what we've got.
0: Let us know.
1: Yeah.
0: Tweet to us at FUBAR Radio or email us inc@fubarradio.com. And we will help you out. Well, we'll try to. We probably won't.
1: Probably make it worse.
0: I dare say we'll definitely make it worse. Should we get into another song of your choice, mate?
1: Yeah.
0: Because you know we go halves on the selection.
1: We do go halves on the selection. What did I choose first? I can't even remember.
2: Wilson.
0: What do you want to
1: hear? Oh, yeah, Wilson Pickett. Mustang Salad, baby.
0: Let's get into some of that.

0: crispy stuff, that'll sound worse.
1: Crispy stuff sounds the best.
2: No, crispy sounds better than, like, you know.
3: You don't want to eat, like, oysters and that.
0: No, never.
3: Because that would just sound really nasty.
2: I'm just going to rock up next week with, like, a bag of oysters.
3: Yeah, I know you. I know your style, mate. You That's probably would. I know you probably would,
4: bro,
3: man.
4: But I'm a baller. I can't help
3: That's
4: it.
3: That's what I'm saying.
4: Do you know what I mean?
3: That's what I'm saying. So, speaking of ballers. Speaking of balls.
2: Speaking of balls.
3: Yeah. Leona Lewis.
2: That's such a weird, like...
3: No, no, the relation to balls comes later.
2: I know, it's just... For those who didn't know... Speaking of balls, Leona Lewis.
3: The reference comes later. She's selling her new album, I Am.
2: Yeah.
3: Which, didn't Beyonce release an album called I Am?
2: Wasn't it called I Am Sasha Fierce?
3: No, but wasn't one just called I Am and one called Sasha Fierce?
2: Don't ask me the questions I don't know the answers to.
3: All right, sorry. All right. well, she's releasing said album, I Am, .. on Grindr.
2: What?
3: Yeah.
2: How does that work?
3: Well, basically, X Factor winner Leona Lewis has taken the unusual moves of selling her new album, I Am, on Grindr. Fans on the gay dating app get a special deal and only have to pay $3.99, that's £2.59 in English money, for her latest EP, which is a bargain, apparently. The promotional tactic comes as the lead single from the album, Fire Under My Feet, failed to break into the top 50. She recently told The Independent that she would never do a Miley Cyrus. I'd never do Miley Cyrus either. And resort
2: That's
3: to...
2: That's a debate we can have later on.
3: That is a massive
2: would
3: debate.
2: Would you or would you not?
3: Would you or wouldn't you? I'll let you know my feelings on that
2: I'll
3: later.
2: I'll let you know mine as well.
3: She recently told The Independent she would never do a Miley Cyrus and resort to skimpy outfits to win headlines. G-strings are really uncomfortable, so no, she said. A French knicker is about as much as I'd go, but not showing it to the whole world. No, not the whole world, just everyone that's there. You know what I mean? I'm sure the whole world doesn't need to see it.
2: Well, yeah, I think she means more just like making her image
3: sexy. But Leona Lewis isn't sexy anyway.
2: I know.
3: She's really girl next door and innocent, so yeah. It wouldn't work anyway. Mm. Do you know what I mean? I think she's beautiful and that, yeah. But I wouldn't class her as sexy.
2: Well, you never know. There's a lot of people who class Miley as sexy now.
3: Yeah.
2: But I probably didn't before.
3: Yeah, yeah. It's because she exudes sex, doesn't she? Like, when sex is, like, at the top of your agenda, some people will deem you sexy.
2: Yeah.
3: I suppose.
2: Mm.
3: Yeah. There's going to be a lot of sniffing on this show.
2: Yeah, sorry, guys. We're not...
0: You chew rather than sniff.
2: We're not...
3: Oh, it's going to be a bit of both. We're not doing gack. None of that.
0: Chew sniff.
3: I'm not about that cocaine life, personally. Do you know what I mean? Leona Lewis, who actually left Sony last year, she isn't the first act to use Grindr to promote her music, apparently. Nicki Minaj sold tickets for her Pink Print tour on the app, while Madonna ran a competition offering fans the chance to win a live chat with her for the release of Rebel Heart. To be perfectly honest, if you saw Madonna's... Well, not if I saw it, because I don't use the Grindr app. But, like, if Madonna had a you'd probably just think she was, like, a fellow gay man.
2: Yeah.
3: Do you know what I mean? You'd think, oh... This guy's quite handsome. Oh, wait, he's selling an album on Rebel Heart. And his name's Don. Madonna.
2: Mad Don A. She's Mad Don. He's Mad Don A. I'm Mad Don B.
3: What do you think about that? Would you ever sell your, next Rizzle Kicks album? What do you think of the chance of selling it on Grindr?
2: On Grindr?
3: Do you think you got a lot of gay fans?
2: It's hard to say. I don't know.
3: I've been to nearly every one of your tours, and I've not seen like what? There's not. I've never seen like a, there's not much
2: a gay contingent.
3: Contingent
2: walking around.
3: It's just girls.
2: I don't know. I think. Do you know what? I actually kind of think we do have a bit of a gay following.
3: Yeah. Just don't come to your shows.
2: I think
3: too many girls there.
2: Do. I just don't see it. Like I don't like you don't look into the crowd and go, he must be gay. They must be gay.
3: You don't.
2: What? Scout the crowd for gays?
3: You don't do that?
2: I mean, sometimes.
3: I thought everyone did that.
2: But that's just a thing.
3: Is it just me?
2: No. Yeah, I think so.
3: Fair play.
2: No, I don't know. I think we probably do have like a bit of a gay following.
3: Yeah, I'd say. I suppose most people have it, apart from, you know. Well, the thing is, right, this is quite weird. So when, excuse me. Really sickly.
2: Yeah, really.
3: God,
2: this is
3: it.
2: Not
0: there
2: good.
0: There's some sound effect I can play when it's like you're going to do a cough or a sniff and it just covers it.
3: No, I'd rather just have the cough because I want people to feel sorry for me.
2: Fuck it.
3: I'm actually trying to get pity.
2: We're here.
3: That's it. You know what I mean? I want people to know how strong we are. Do you know what I mean? Don't mask our plight.

0: Don't mask our plight with your silly sound effects.
1: Well, man flu, which doesn't exist, by the way.
0: Man flu doesn't exist?
1: Not a thing.
0: That's so sexist. Why did you say that?
1: Isn't it?
2: It's just flu.
0: Yeah, but if a man's got it, it's man flu, innit?
2: If you had flu, I'd call it
1: woman. Woman flu.
0: You can't have man flu. It's reserved for men only.
1: Right. That's sexist, isn't it?
0: No, it's not, because when a woman has it, then it's woman flu.
1: No woman calls it woman flu.
0: I thought you were going to say no woman, no cry.
2: Women are better than men. Women are better than men in every way.
0: 100%. No, that's actually true.
1: All right.
2: It's a fact.
1: Good. Carry on.
0: I prefer women.
1: Thanks.
2: To men. In
0: to
2: what
0: men.
2: Sense?
0: Yeah, yeah, in every sense. I've got four sisters, so I grew up with just ladies.
2: Yeah.
0: And I just, some of my closest friends are girls, you know?
2: Fair.
0: Platonic
2: and,
0: as well.
2: And you like to, you'd rather have sex with women than men?
0: Yeah.
2: So that's a big
0: 99.9999% of the time.
2: What's the other 0.00?
0: Idris Elba.
2: You bang Idris.
0: No, I'm joking. No, but I think everyone's got a slight man crush on Idris Elba.
2: You know what? There's other men I have more man crushes on. I have more of a man crush on.
0: Like, let me guess. What's his face? The guy that every other guy's got a man crush on. The skinny one from 2 pints of lager and a packet of crisps. No, I'm joking. What's his face? Tom Hardy.
2: No, I don't have a man crush on Tom Hardy. He's fucking sick, but I don't have a man crush. I don't know. This is every now and then you go, oh, shit. If I was gay, I'd be right up in there.
0: If I was gay, I'd bang Madonna. Best of both worlds, isn't it? Do you know what I mean? 100%, I'd just smash Madonna.
1: Yeah. Let me just say, in case, to a very good legal team, Madonna does not have a penis.
0: No, I'm not saying she does.
1: Oh, good, okay.
0: I'm not saying
1: she
0: does.
1: Best of both worlds.
0: Yeah, yeah. Or Lady Gaga.
1: Oh, God.
0: She does. She has a penis.
2: Oh, she doesn't.
0: Yes, she does.
2: Like,
0: no, she doesn't. She doesn't. She doesn't. No libel. No libel.
2: Yeah.
0: I'm not into that libel life.
2: Stop chatting shit, man. So, would you ever sell any of your records on Grindr?
0: If people are willing to... If I had a gay following, I don't see why not.
2: Yeah.
0: Do you know what I mean?
2: Yeah.
0: Like I remember walking down Liverpool Street, and an exceedingly camp guy came up to me and told me how much he loved my music and stuff, and I was like, "Cool, man, that's really cool." Actually, right. So you know they say you know about the box, innit?
2: The box,
0: yeah,
2: the club.
0: Yeah. In fact, the first time I went to the box was at your behest. You invited me for Plan B's birthday.
2: Okay.
0: Right, so there is a strict code. Whatever happens in the box stays in the box. Yeah. I'm about to break that code by telling you a little anecdote my music and the relationship it has with gay people.
2: Okay.
0: Right, so one time I went to the box. Mm-hmm. That's where the story starts.
2: Yep.
0: Nightclub in Soho. Really weird. They have these frequent sort of sex shows and that. Normally quite normal sex shows. If you can say that. Can you say that in the same sentence? A normal sex show.
1: What do you mean by a sex show? Like, actually,
0: actual sex?
2: Not necessarily
1: dry humping.
0: No, sometimes simulated. Things penetrate, but never sexual organs.
2: They do get very weird.
0: Very weird.
2: Yeah.
0: You have to be there. You have to... Do you know what I mean? It's okay. One of those things.
2: I don't think I've ever spoken about a box sex show out of the box. That is
0: this
2: weird.
0: This is going to be a first. Because I don't care. I'm not
1: are
0: a patron.
1: You allowed to?
2: No, you are allowed to, obviously.
0: Yeah, yeah.
2: No, you're not allowed. On the door, you have to sign a consent form.
1: What happens in the box stays in the box.
0: No, it's you're not allowed to film or take photos. If you're caught doing that, they will take your phone off you and delete all your photos and videos. Like, even the ones that aren't in the box. I've seen it happen. Right.
1: Is it S&M and stuff?
0: Yeah, stuff like that. Yeah, yeah. Right, so one time, you know, I'd been there a couple of times by this point, and like I said, all the sex shows weren't tame, obviously, but they weren't as weird as the one I was about to see, right? So I'm in there. I think Harley was there that day as well, that night.
2: What if you say it was Ben's birthday?
0: I don't know if it was Ben's birthday. I'm gonna tell you the story, and you just let me know if you were there, right? Because I remember Will was there, because I was standing with a mutual friend of ours, Will, and... we're having some drinks, right?
1: He thought you meant Will.
0: Oh, no, not our Will, not our producer Will.
1: I don't remember you taking the box, ever.
0: You wouldn't remember that. You wouldn't remember the box. But, the curtains go up. It's quite theatrical. The curtains go up.
2: Yeah.
0: And there's a guy on the stage. At first, I thought, think it's a guy. In fact, no, do you know what? It was. He was wearing a wig, and he had breasts.
2: Right.
0: Huge breasts. He had op. He had the op. But he still had a penis.
2: Right.
0: And it was huge.
2: Right.
0: Right? Absolutely massive. Yeah. I wouldn't, and this guy was like muscly as fuck. He was ripped. I wouldn't fight this guy. Right. Yeah. Massive, like huge breasts. Yeah.
2: Yeah.
0: And he's sitting on a toilet, right?
2: Yeah.
0: So he then starts to sort of strain in it. So you're like, thinking, is that guy taking a shit right in front of us? Yeah.
2: Yeah.
0: You clearly weren't there because you'd remember this.
2: I don't know. I might have been there.
0: It gets better. So he reaches into the toilet and pulls out a stool.
2: Right.
1: Sorry, when you say you don't mean a stool.
0: No,
1: you
0: not a stool. You sit on his stool. A stool, yeah. Stool. Poop.
1: A brown stool.
0: Yeah, right. Yeah, right. So it's rubbing it all over his breasts and that. Yeah. But I'm at the front row, unwittingly, because I was standing there anyway. You know when the show starts, you stay where you were, and then you watch the show, and then you go about your business when the show is done.
2: Yeah.
0: So I'm unwittingly at the front, in the front row with Will, just staring, thinking, what the hell is going on, yeah? And you know, because you're at the box, yeah, you're trying to act as if, I've seen all this before, but I'm literally dying inside. I'm just like, what is going on? This guy's literally rubbing his own poo over his breasts, yeah? That sentence in itself sounds so weird, yeah? And then he gets a plunger, no, a toilet brush, and he then starts to invade himself with the toilet brush.
2: Said toilet brush.
0: Bristled end.
1: Oh.
0: Bristled end.
2: Yeah.
0: Yeah, might I add. Bristled end.
2: Bristled. I get it, Justin. Yeah. You know,
0: just wanted to say that three times so it hits home.
1: Yeah, well, he's cleaning himself. That's fair enough.
0: Truth,
1: isn't it?
0: Truth, truth, up. Truth. It gets better.
2: Right. I definitely wasn't there.
0: Definitely weren't there. So we watched this show. It takes about 5 minutes for the show to be done. And I need a stiff drink after this, yeah? Right? Uh-huh. So I go to the bar, and I order two drinks.
2: Uh-huh.
0: And as I'm walking back, because I buy Will one as well. Yeah. As I'm walking back to Will to give him his drink, the guy, the transgender guy, I don't know what to call him, he's walking towards me, and he's looking me right in the eyes, yeah? He's looking at me right in the eyes through this sea of people. He's just coming towards me, and I'm going towards him, and I'm like, what is going on, yeah?
2: Yeah.
0: I'm thinking, I don't know, man, like, he's just, look, I don't know, it's just eye contact and it's nothing. So I go to walk past him, he stops right in front of me, yeah? Do you know what he says to me?
2: What?
0: I'm a really big fan of your music. Swear down, that is how it happens. Swear down.
1: What did Love you say?
0: That. I just went, cheers, mate. Like, that is, like, I couldn't hide my surprise, do you know what I mean? Like, someone, such an interesting character such as him, to be thinking that they'll just be going around listening to, I won't deny it, I'm a nutty rider.
2: That's fucking great.
0: It's
2: That is probably, I think you've topped the best story on FUBAR, on the pain and profession.
1: I have two questions about this.
0: Yeah.
1: One.
0: I'm sure you've got many questions
1: about this. Did people clap him? Did people enjoy it? And were they?
0: Yeah. It's a full show. It's a full show.
1: It's definitely a full show. And two, if you were in the front row, was it not smelling
0: this is
1: awful?
0: That's the thing. That's why I decided that it can't have been real poo because I couldn't smell anything.
1: Right. And when he was brushing himself, it wasn't like I would have moved because I would have been scared of some flick
0: splattering
1: yeah.
0: and
1: yeah.
0: Yeah. No, he kept it because the stage is quite big and he was in the middle of the stage, so there was enough space
2: where
0: you know what I mean?
2: There was splatter.
0: Exactly. And plus he was facing us, so obviously his rear end was facing the other way and that. And to be fair, I just thought,
2: fuck.
0: Oh, it was just weird.
1: Well,
0: so weird.
1: What's his name? Because I think we want to book him for the Christmas party.
0: I think so. Basically, there's a box. There's a box in New York. Basically,
2: the one I went to in New York is definitely weirder.
0: Yeah, he's a resident at that one. He came over to the UK to
2: that
0: do a special show.
2: That explains it.
0: Yeah,
2: I don't actually remember what the show was when I was at the one in New York, but I do remember thinking that was way weirder than the shows that are.
0: Yeah, yeah, its American counterpart is definitely a lot stranger. But you know, New York is a stranger city than London anyway. Yeah. Do you know what I mean?
2: Yeah.
0: Imagine if there was one in Japan or something like Tokyo. Oh, yeah. That would be weird.
2: Have you been to Tokyo?
0: Never been to Tokyo, but I've watched Lost in Translation, so I feel like I have.
2: Fair.
0: Do you know what I mean?
2: Fair.
0: Yeah.
2: Should we play another tune?
0: Yeah, let's play another tune and then let's get in our first guest.
2: Dottie
0: Dwex. Yeah, see, it sounds weird now that we say his name after I've told you such a story. You know what I mean? But we genuinely do have a rapper coming in next called Dottie Dwex.
2: Let's do it.

0: God, I love that song so much.
1: Tell us about the vid.
0: Oh man, so the shoes, that's who that song's by. They're a couple of French producers, great guys, friends of mine actually. I'm on their next album. Their album Chemicals is out, I think, in October. It's on pre-order now. And I'm on one of the tracks called 15 instead.
1: Well, that's the reason why not to buy it.
0: Hey! Strong.
1: Lads.
0: The video for this song, I think it came out in 2012, and this is how I became a fan of the shoes. My friend showed me this incredible video. And all it involves is Jake Gyllenhaal, who we found out is actually your man crush, right?
1: That is who I was thinking of.
0: Yeah, cool. Yeah. Jake Gyllenhaal is basically, he plays the antagonist, if anything, because he just goes around stabbing people to death. He plays a serial killer in the video. It's great. The intro's amazing. The sort of first murder scene is amazing.
1: Lad.
0: Really, really good. Really enjoyed that video and really enjoy the shoes' music. So that's why I chose that song. We've got our first guest in, though, speaking of good music and that.
2: What's happening, bro?
0: Can we get a spirited applause for Dirty Dyke?
1: Yeah. What's going on, bruv?
3: All right, yeah, pleasure to be here.
1: Hi, yes. I'm James, nice name, and I'm quite safe. I take drugs like life's my Friday. Yeah. That was my tune.
3: That's me.
1: That was my tune.
0: Quoting your bars?
1: No, honestly, yeah, I actually think that is, hand on heart, top three best intros to a song ever.
0: Fair play.
1: Well, that's always nice to hear. I'm James, nice name, and I'm quite safe. I take drugs like life's my Friday, bruv. Fucking gangster shit.
0: How long ago was that?
3: I think that was about a good 6 years ago now.
1: For real?
3: Yeah, that's an old one, yeah.
1: Is it that long ago?
3: Well, it's not the last album, but the album before.
0: Yeah, well, how long have you been, you know, an MC for?
3: About 8-9 years, I'd say.
0: Okay.
3: Actually that long, really.
0: It's not, it really isn't, in the grand scheme of things.
3: No, not at all.
0: It really genuinely isn't. Yeah. And what sort of made you get into it?
3: I was in prison, bored out my mind, and I picked up a pen and got a bit of paper.
0: Fair play.
3: So I started writing lyrics.
0: Yeah.
3: Mm-hmm.
0: Fair play. Also, you might. We'll get to that later. But you might need some sort of
1: legal advice
0: later.
3: Hopefully, those days are well in my past.
0: Yeah, we'll try and prevent their return to jail. Do you know what I mean? If you've got any problems,
3: if I get stuck, I know where to come.
0: Come to the Heart of Pain and Sylvester Incorporated, man. We're your friends.
1: Make your problems better.
0: Yeah, we'll give you mates rates as well. Do you know what I mean?
3: Yeah,
1: mates rates. Standard.
0: So, Sucking on Prawns in the Moonlight.
3: Yes, yes.
0: Tell us about that title for an album.
1: Yeah.
3: It's a bit of a cryptic, weird one, I guess. Mm.
1: It's not literal in any way.
3: It's not literal in any way. But
0: you've never done that.
3: It kind of is, because I kind of have done that, and I enjoy
0: doing
3: it.
0: I have.
3: As much as it's cryptic and metaphorical, it's also quite literal.
0: Yeah.
3: Sucking on Prawns in the Moonlight is just getting up to mischief at night time, really.
1: Yeah.
3: And that's pretty much what I do. I'm a bit of a vampire.
0: Strong.
1: Nice.
3: So
1: are you on sleeping time right now if we disturbed your
3: I was ill in bed with food poisoning for quite a while.
0: Jesus.
3: The last couple of days. So it's kind of shifted my weird vampire ways to normal, and I'm waking up at reasonable hours again.
0: Yeah.
1: Fair dude.
0: Just trying to show up in photos and all that.
3: That's right,
0: and mirrors and that.
3: Yeah.
1: Sparkling right now.
0: So it's out on High Focus Records.
3: Yeah, that's right.
0: On the 21st of this month.
3: Mm-hmm.
0: How many tracks are on there? That's what I want to know.
3: I don't know. 13, 14, 13. Something like that.
0: So do you like quite lengthy albums, yeah? Are you quite old school when it comes to...
3: I actually quite like a short album.
0: Yeah? Yeah.
3: I consider 13 tracks still leaving them hungry, personally.
1: Yeah? Oh, really? I suppose it depends what area you're kind of like trying to reach. I think a typical hip hop album is quite long. Like,
0: yeah.
3: To be honest though, all my songs are kind of notoriously short. So like, the album itself isn't long.
0: Yeah.
3: The last thing I want is people to be like, oh,
0: it drags on next.
3: You want people to be like, that wasn't enough.
0: That's
3: personally.
0: What I always say. Is, well, leave them wanting more.
3: Yeah. That's
0: leave them wanting more.
3: So hopefully, if it is a lot of tracks, hopefully they're not long and boring.
0: And should we straight off the at the top of the interview, should we get into one of the songs?
3: Yeah, man, let's
0: from
3: go.
0: The,
1: which do you want to like? Introduce it?
0: Yes, please
3: let's
0: do.
3: Let's go for I Ain't Got a Clue, produced by Joe Caulfield, and the official video dropped about 4 weeks ago, I think.
0: Nice, so check that on YouTube.
3: Yeah, give it a
0: cool.
3: check.
0: Cool, do
1: don't
0: it.
1: Know.
4: Give us a kissy.
5: I don't know.
4: Somebody's. Yeah. Hang on. Can anyone take this drunk

0: clue.
1: Loving that, mate.
2: Big.
1: It's got that, it's, you know, it's... It is what it is, isn't it? Mm. It's just that gritty, raw. It's the sound I used to go to. Do you remember that Deal Real Records?
3: Yeah, yeah.
1: That?
3: We actually did an install there. Not
1: there you
3: ago,
1: go. It's the sound that I used to go to. That I used to go there for. It's so nostalgic, man. Do you know what I mean?
3: You can thank Joe Caulfield for that. He's the man behind the buttons.
1: Great production, man. Yeah. Great.
3: Very talented young man.
1: Yeah. So that's from the album Sucking on Prawns in the Moonlight by Dirty Dyke.
3: That is.
2: Available on Grindr.
1: I was going to say, are there any plans to sell on the album? Not necessarily on a gay dating app, but on a dating app.
3: It's pretty unlikely I'm going to be releasing any music on gay dating apps.
1: But, you know, we were just saying it off mic, right? How many poor gay people does anyone know?
3: Like I said, the pink pound is a strong
1: thing. It's strong, you know.
3: It's a strong thing.
1: Trust me. I don't know. All gay people are rich.
3: I don't know if you can say that. I know some poor gay people.
1: True. Oh, fair play. I don't know a single
4: one. There, if you are gay and poor, get in touch with the show.
1: Please get in touch.
3: Yeah, straight.
1: Send us a copy of your bank statement.
4: Yeah.
1: Or your last three payslips.
3: Include your sort code and your account number.
1: Yeah.
3: Security number would be great.
2: Fact is, bruv. So you're still living down in Brighton?
3: I'm not. No, I'm in East London now.
2: East London.
1: Hackney boy.
3: Had to leave Brighton. It's too small.
1: Yeah.
2: Well, that's where kind of like, because I grew up my teenage years in Brighton, that's how I know about you.
3: Mm-hmm.
2: But I agree, I think it kind of freaks me out these days going back to Brighton a little bit, because it's just everyone I know from back home is kind of just doing very similar shit.
3: It's repeat until you get old, and then I love my Brighton people, and the city is wicked. But I will always say it's a wonderful place to visit and an unrealistic place to progress.
1: Yeah.
3: I don't think... It's very too small to go any further than what it offers you. And what happens is events and certain things just get ran into the ground till the people that are attending these things just are the same thing every week. Do you know what I mean? You get a heavy flow of students, which keep things kind of just about alive, but...
2: Mm.
3: There's a whole world outside Brighton.
2: Talking directly to you, Brighton. Yeah. There are other cities in this country.
1: Yeah. Anyone
3: There's
1: from
3: other
1: Brighton
3: countries in this planet.
1: Like. Get the fuck out of there. Get out of there while you can. Yeah, I love Brighton, though. It is a beautiful place to visit.
3: Wicked place to visit. And the time I spent there, I really enjoyed. But it was definitely time to move on.
1: Yeah, fair play. And what do you think about... I know, obviously, I asked if you'd ever sell your... album on any dating app, but what do you think about the concept of Leona Lewis doing it? Are you into Leona Lewis's music?
3: I don't even know who Leona Lewis is.
1: Do you not? I'm a huge fan, man. I'm quite offended that you don't know who she is, actually.
3: I'm just a bit of an ignorant man when it comes to
1: people
3: in the limelight.
1: No, she's an X Factor.
3: Educate me.
1: She's an X Factor winner.
3: Oh, right, okay.
2: And obviously, that woman just there.
1: Yeah.
3: Oh, okay, right, yeah. she looks enthusiastic. She looks a bit like a poor man's Beyonce.
2: Wow.
1: Ooh, shots fired. Rotted.
3: Just in that picture.
1: Rotted him. Oh no, he didn't.
3: Say what you see, innit?
1: No, you're right. She does resemble Beyonce a bit there. Mm. I'll give you that.
3: She looks a bit stressed out in this picture.
1: She always looks kind of stressed out.
3: She looks like she means it.
2: Say, like, shut the fuck up.
3: Yeah.
2: I wish other people could see the picture because they don't give a fuck.
3: Yeah.
2: Kind of does look like someone's just reached their tether.
3: So what, she's released an album on Grindr, has she?
1: She has, yeah. Because she won the X Factor.
3: Right.
1: Her first, I don't know, like, but by the way, I'm not really a fan, that was a joke. Okay. I do like a couple of her songs. Bleeding Love is a banger.
3: I'll be checking her out later, judging the shit out of you.
1: Bleeding Love is a banger. Like, I'll give you that. Start there, innit? Start there. And then check out our old mixtapes and that, innit?
3: All right, noted.
1: But, like, she, her the first single from this album didn't do anywhere near as well as previous singles, and it didn't even get into the top 50.
3: Oh, right, okay.
1: And so she's resorted to advertising on a gay dating app. But she's not the first one. She's not a pioneer in any respects. She's I think the third sort of high profile star to do it. Madonna's done it to sell gig tickets to promote a competition. And Nicki, was it not Madonna and Minaj?
2: Don't care.
1: Yeah, who does really?
2: Who gives a shit?
1: Let's talk. Spending a lot of time talking about an app that I've never used. I've actually got an email from Pete in Clapham, and it says Miley Cyrus should sell her shit on Angry Birds as she is one.
2: Wow.
3: Well,
2: thanks, Pete. Cheers for that.
1: Are you a Miley Cyrus fan?
3: Not really, no. Yeah.
2: You know who she is?
3: I know who she is, yeah. Fat. But only because a lot of people talk about her. I'm still. If she walked in now, well, I wouldn't know who she was.
2: Yeah.
1: No, you would.
2: I quite like that.
1: You'd be like, who's that naked girl with her tongue out? That must be Miley Cyrus.
2: Yeah, is that girl flying in here on a fucking boulder?
1: Yeah, stealing everything from black culture. Who is that girl?
2: Manly. Let's stop talking about this.
1: Yeah, let's talk more about your album, because that is what you're here for.
3: Okay.
1: What's the plan? So are you touring this year?
3: Yeah, we've got a little UK tour. We're High Focus. I think there's Verb T's touring his album that he's done with Ill-Informed.
1: Mm-hmm.
3: And I'm touring mine. And then Lee Scott's going to be on the tour of us, touring his Butterfly album that I produced. Amazing. And Flip Tricks is coming along as well.
1: Yes, of course, because you produce as well.
3: Yeah, that's right, yeah.
1: Yeah, and have you been producing as long as you've been rapping?
3: Not at all, no. It's quite... I've been messing about with it for, like, years, as you do, but only taking it seriously in the last, sort of, 4 years.
1: Okay. Right.
3: But I've sat back on a lot of the stuff I've made for ages till it's ready. I'm not really into, sort of, selling beats willy-nilly to random people or I want to make a whole album with an artist.
1: Sick.
3: And then I get another, make a whole album with another artist.
1: Yeah,
3: and
1: yeah.
3: So I did the Lee Scott album. I'm currently working on Ocean Wisdom's album.
2: My boy.
3: If you don't know about him, you should. He's incredible.
1: Fair.
3: Apart from that, I don't know, there's 4 joints on my solo album that I've produced.
2: Sick. Do you reckon you'd ever do that? Produce your whole album?
3: Yeah, yeah. It's spending like, say, a year producing a load of beats and then still being inspired enough by them to sit down and then write for another 6 months or whatever it takes you to do.
2: Is that your process? You get the beat first and then write?
3: Yeah, I can't write to something unless I'm instantly inspired by it. And normally I'll write the tune in 2 hours. It gets done there and then.
1: Nice.
3: If I've been dwelling over a hi-hat for a week, the last thing I'm going to do is sit and write a song to that instrumental, you know? Yeah.
1: And did you start producing because you wanted your own input on the music?
3: It just fascinated me. The minute I heard a sample from like an Ice Cube song, I was like, hang on a minute, someone's done something clever there. What's going on here?
1: Yeah, yeah.
3: And then I realised the MPC and the sampling whole thing, it sucked me in. And then I started to go backwards and get really into music that, I don't know, my mum was listening to and started realising the connection and the way people have been inspired by that. And now all I really listen to is old music from the 70s as a result of it.
1: Yeah, it's like Harley.
3: Yeah, so
1: Harley's,
3: I don't
1: an
3: really
1: old soul.
3: Yeah, same. Soul, old Motown, soul, funk and blues and jazz is all I really listen to.
2: Have you got any tunes here with you today that you produced yourself?
3: There's a track off my album that I produced myself called Crystal Cindy.
2: Have we got it?
3: I think you've got it. It's the... Is it called Crystal Cindy?
4: It's called Cindy,
3: isn't
1: it?
3: Cindy. Well, it's called Crystal Cindy.
2: Should we play
3: it? I must have emailed it to
2: you. Should we whack it on?
3: Yeah, whack it on.
1: Can you intro it for us again?
3: So
1: you just did.
3: Just did. I'm Dirty Dyke and the song's called Crystal Cindy and I produced it.

0: Very deep stuff, that, man.
1: Thank you very much.
0: Very deep stuff. Was there a particular person that inspired it?
1: There's about 25 particular people that inspired it. It's just about how viciously destructive that particular drug is.
0: Of course.
1: And I think people mistake me quite often when they think I have any sort of tolerance for it.
0: Yeah, yeah.
1: Be amazed the amount of people that offer you crap in nightclubs at your gigs that you do not want.
0: Yeah. I remember walking through a festival one time and a guy, a big sort of big burly guy with his girlfriend, just came up to me and he dropped a pill in my drink.
1: Arsehole.
0: And his girlfriend punched him in the face and fished the pill out.
1: Because she wanted
0: angry.
1: It.
0: Yeah, that was it. Yeah, she wanted it. Yeah, she wasn't even angry that he just like tried to spike someone's drink. She was angry because that was their last pill. She was like, I wanted that. Just punched him square in the face.
2: You did.
1: Wow.
0: She did. I didn't need to do shit. I was so surprised. I just saw this thing land in my drink and I just see this guy get smacked in the face and then I just see his girlfriend's hand in my drink.
2: And that was that.
0: And that was it.
2: Yeah.
0: Literally, that's how I got introduced to that couple.
1: What a catch. She
0: We're still friends to this day.
2: Like,
1: cheap date.
2: My last pair!
0: So just before we first of all, thank you so much for coming.
1: No, my pleasure. Thank you for having me, man. Big up.
0: Especially so soon after having food poisoning.
1: Yeah,
0: do you know what I mean? I hope you've made a full recovery.
1: I have. Yeah, I'm all right now.
0: Good, good, good.
1: Don't eat Yo sushi. It's a poisonous place.
0: That might be what you'd like some legal advice.
1: All right.
0: About.
1: Yeah. Here we go then.
0: So tell us about that because we can. You know what I mean? We can try.
2: I quite like Yo sushi, so I'd like to hear this.
3: Yeah, the balance of let's not get in trouble. Not all Yo sushis are poisonous places.
0: Yeah,
3: big company.
0: And other poisonous sushi places are available.
3: Well, yeah.
1: Can I specify the one that I went to?
3: Maybe not.
1: Yeah. Well, my girlfriend was said to me, why don't we report it and like try and get to the bottom of it? And I say, how is that physically possible? You're going to call up a restaurant and say, I believe that I was poisoned by you. I don't think there's any way of proving it.
0: Right.
1: Legal advice?
0: Well, this takes me back to a story I was telling earlier about the box.
1: Okay.
0: Where a guy grabbed a sample of his own poo. So that might be the key.
2: What?
0: To proving. Just take a stool of your and just put it on the counter and go, look, I was poisoned the other day. That's my poo. Test that. Test that.
1: And try and find a correlation between their sushi and my poo.
0: That's it.
2: Shit.
1: I reckon I might get arrested for that.
2: I don't know.
0: You might do.
2: Well, we'll be there.
0: We'll be there to help.
1: If you boys come and back me up, we'll all walk in there.
0: Yeah. We're not walking too close to you, though.
2: Shit-fisted. Don't worry. We've got your back, bruv.
0: We've got your back, man. We'll fully come in with you. Like we said, all you need is a sample of your poo.
1: And the
0: gift of the gab.
1: I'll be back tomorrow with a little baggie.
0: Awesome. Oh, and then we'll find the incriminating restaurant and we'll go there and we'll get you your money, mate. If not, then we'll get you.
2: No, we'll get you more than your. Like, what do you mean by
1: that? I don't want money,
2: time?
1: I want justice. I want some cold, hard jail time for this.
0: Yeah, I think
1: it's a day out of my life.
0: 100%.
1: This is a custodial offence.
2: Right, we can get them a maximum of 7 minutes in jail.
0: I'm going to go for life, mate. with no parole.
2: maybe even
0: frame them and say it happened in like California or something so they get the death sentence.
2: You get the death sentence in California, yeah?
0: Yeah. Capital punishment is still the done thing.
2: Still a bat.
0: Oh, wow. Mad ting, right?
2: Mud ting.
0: Mud ting, fam.
2: So you're a mud ting.
0: You get the death sentence in California.
2: Get the death ting in California.
0: Mud ting, fam. Anyway.
2: Well, thank you very much.
3: Get Gillian McKeith. Get Gillian McKeith to look through it. Do you remember her? She used to look through poo.
2: Who's that?
0: Did she?
3: Do you remember that woman?
2: I don't remember her.
3: But on Channel 4, there was a whole show about her just going to people's poos.
0: Didn't catch that.
1: I'll send her a package.
3: is that case closed, by the way?
0: Yeah.
2: Case closed.
3: Which case?
0: Get me. Man's got idents nowadays, G.
2: I read.
0: But yeah, once again, Dirty Dyke, thank you so much.
1: Yeah, thanks for having me. It's been a pleasure.
0: On such a pissing wet day as well, man.
2: Go home safe.
0: So should we get into another song?
2: Let's do it.

0: Good old Nina Pope.
1: Man, that's like such a great song. But I was saying, it kind of reminds me of I Hate Christmas and songs like that, especially with that sort of like really
0: blonky, blonky, yeah, blonky, blonky, blonky, blonky.
1: It just reminds me of.
2: Well, I'll keep Christmas. That in mind for the future.
1: Yeah, when you're just trying to piss me off.
2: Yeah, that's what I do.
1: Trying to wind man up. Speaking of winding up, it's that time again.
0: Hallelujah. Hallelujah.
1: We got it in a couple of keys. Yeah, it's that time of the of Wednesday on Foobar again. This is the section where I ask my compadre, Harley Sylvester.
0: What's going on?
1: I ask him his opinion on something that's sort of pervaded my sensibilities. If I say, oh my God. What does that mean anything to you?
0: Oh my God.
1: Oh my God. Does that mean anything to you? Have you ever heard that?
0: I don't think so. Yeah.
1: Why the fuck you lying? Why you always lying?
0: That rings a bell.
1: Oh my God. Stop fucking lying. Does that mean anything to you?
0: No.
1: Oh my days. I'm so glad. Because basically, there's a video that's gone viral.
0: Right.
1: It's by a social media. He's an absolute genius. His name's, is it Down Goes Fraser? At Down Goes Fraser.
0: Down Goes Fraser.
1: Yeah. And he released this amazing cover or rework of the popular Next song, Too Close, which Blue later covered. Remember Too Close? Baby, when we're grinding.
0: Oh, yeah.
1: I get
0: so
1: excited. Next, originally, American R&B trio, I want to say. Originally sang that song, and then Blue covered it.
0: Right.
1: And this guy has just done his own take on it.
0: Is he called again?
1: His name's Down Goes Fraser.
0: Down Goes Fraser.
1: And the song is called Why You Lie.
0: Right.
1: So basically, I'm going to play it for you, if that's if you're all right
0: with
1: that, mate.
0: Please do.
1: And you know the rules. Love it or lose it.
0: Right.
3: I wonder if you know that I know he's lying right now. Oh, you got the new Margellas? That's what's up, I see you. That's your BMW? That's nice.

0: I've
1: Why the fuck you lying? Why you my God?
0: I just
1: it's that bit that gets me. Oh my God.
0: I loved it.
1: I think he's a genius.
0: I love it.
1: And the video is great as well. He parodies like 90s R&B videos.
0: Well, the fact that it's clearly a joke and like a parody.
1: Yeah, huh?
0: Obviously, you're going to like it.
1: Yeah.
0: Do you know what I mean? If it, like, Slim Jesus, that waste
1: that got flushed.
0: Last week, that was just like, he was just trying to be serious or whatever.
1: Uh-huh.
0: But that's clearly a hilarious joke.
1: Yeah?
0: Yeah, I love it. It's great.
1: Awesome.
0: Love it, bruv.
1: Harley loves it. Awesome. Awesome. That's good. That's one apiece, really.
0: Yeah.
1: Yeah. I like this.
0: We should need to start a board.
1: Yeah, Slim Jesus Zero.
0: Oh, bruv, I just remembered. We haven't done any fucking legal advice yet.
1: Oh, yeah, let's read out some. Let's read out some.
0: Shit, yeah, sorry.
1: Hand me my iPad!
2: Do you want me to play your phone?
1: Yes, please.
3: 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In fact, we'll probably make them worse. We're not even real lawyers.
1: Right.
0: All right. I rushed my...
1: No
0: cases have been rested yet, bro.
1: So... Court is in session. First query we have.
0: Go on.
1: We got a gavel. There we go. One that sounds like gunshot in your bomb.
0: A gunshot to your bomb. Clap.
1: So this is from Josh in London.
0: All right.
1: Good afternoon, gentleman. He's only addressing one of us. Who are you talking to, Josh? Me or Harley? Harley or me? I'm supposed to have a family party Friday, but my mate has got me tickets for the Rugby World Cup opening game with England. I really want to go, but not let my family down. That's from Josh in London. What do you say? What do you think his options are, mate?
0: You know what, Josh? It's really sad. It's really nice how much you get. But letting down your family. Fucking hell. What do you reckon? I mean, my shark phone.
1: I know, my phone keeps vibrating.
0: Oh, you're so popular.
1: Well, you can talk the one Mr. Chewing all over the mic.
0: What?
1: Smacking your chops when you're talking to Dirty Dyke.
0: Anyway, Josh, what can he do? And there's no way he can do both. He brings his parents to the rugby.
1: No, he buys them tickets.
0: Mate,
1: he said his mate got him tickets. That's plural.
0: Or yeah, and then he takes his family outside and he gets some tout tickets and brings his whole family with him.
1: Do you know what I say?
0: What?
1: This is my cunning plan.
0: Go on.
1: Go to the party. Yeah. Start an argument, storm out, go
0: storm
1: to the Rugby
0: out.
1: World Cup, and then come back and apologise.
0: Yeah. Oh, that's actually not a bad shout.
1: Give it a try, pun intended.
0: Hello. Hello.
1: Yeah, thanks, mate.
0: Or just be like, yeah, go to the party, and then be like, all right, shall I go and get the wine? Or like, the whatever. Go shop, but don't go shop, go rugby. Then be like... Oh my God, just like bell them, like, oh my God, like I had something was wrong with my car, and like...
1: Is it in Twickenham, the World Cup? I just end up in Twickenham.
0: And like the police are like taking my car and shit, and then like, just make up some excuse. Like, that's a very good point.
1: Make up the most elaborate lie.
0: Yeah.
1: A lie so elaborate and so out of this world that they'd have to believe you because there's no way someone could make that up. Yeah. Harley did that one. Don't you remember?
0: What, my parents the other day? Don't say it.
1: No, I'm not going to say that. I'm going to tell the one about when we were outside birthdays and that girl was trying to make us come to that bougie West End club. Harley made her think that one of his friends got run over and killed.
0: What?
1: Don't you remember? Outside birthdays.
0: No.
1: That was the most fun I've had, like watching, like just like snooping on someone's texts. I do it all the time, but that was the most fun I've had.
0: What?
1: Remember, the girl was going, oh, come to this club. And you were like, oh, I can't because, oh my God, my friend's just been run over. Oh,
0: oh
1: my God.
0: Yeah.
1: Oh my God, he's dying. He was giving her a running report.
0: Oh, yeah.
1: Yeah, it was good.
0: Who was that?
1: It was, don't say her name, because she might be listening.
0: I'm trying to remember who it was.
1: It was, I think she was a Scouser.
4: Does she still think that that's the case? That your friend got run over and... Did they die? Your friend's dead, yeah? Your imaginary...
0: No, no, they're fine.
4: They're... Oh, okay.
1: Yeah, they're fine. No one got run over.
4: No, I know, but does she still think that...
0: No. I said, like, no, it was fine.
1: Oh, did you tell her that you were lying?
0: No.
1: But why the fuck you lying? Why you always lying? Oh my god!
0: No.
1: Stop fucking lying!
0: Yeah. No, I told her. No, I still kept on that he was run over. I just said I was in hospital with him, so I couldn't see her.
1: And he was in a really it wasn't that he died. It was in, he was in a really really bad way.
0: I'm trying to remember who that was.
1: That was amazing.
4: Just I'm busy. It was just too difficult.
0: No, I was supposed to. I can't remember why I made up the lie. I think she was meant to. Stay.
1: She was gonna get us a table at a club and all that, but we didn't want to go.
0: I remember exactly who.
1: Yeah.
0: I remember exactly.
1: Because man, don't care about all that. We're not about that table lifestyle.
4: If I ever get a text from either of you saying to me my friend's been run over now, I would obviously know that's bullshit.
1: No, but we always tell you the truth.
0: I remember who it was. Lol.
1: Next one. So have we solved that one?
0: Yeah, we solved it.
1: Okay, cool.
0: Alright, what have we got here?
1: We're back in session,
2: yeah?
1: We are back in session.
0: Okay. From Emma in Essex. We spent our first Christmas with our stepmom last year, she refused to let us in the house to have our Christmas presents from my dad because she's just mental. She ruined our Christmas. I want to know if I can get some revenge on her or some advice. Because she's just mental.
1: Make up your mind, love. Revenge or advice? Which one do you want? All right, so...
0: That's like actual problems, isn't it?
1: Yeah, so could you read that again, please? Because that's right. quite complicated.
0: When we spent our first Christmas with our stepmom last year, she refused to let us in the house to have our Christmas presents from my dad because she's just mental. She ruined our Christmas. I want to know if I can get some revenge here or some advice.
1: I say you... get rid of that bitch somehow.
0: I mean, yeah, I think that's the general idea.
1: I say you frame her for cheating on your dad.
0: Bruv, sick idea.
1: Frame her for cheating on your dad. And
0: sick idea.
1: Yeah. If he's got an iota of sense, he will dump her quickly and then you'll be rid of that bitch.
0: I'm quite confused as to why she locked you out and like it was like Christmas. Like,
1: yeah. Because you started, it all started so well. Spending Christmas. But you spent Christmas locked out of a house.
0: Yeah.
1: That's not spending Christmas.
0: No. Anyway.
1: There's songs about people like you.
0: Yeah, but anyway, sick idea.
1: Yeah, frame her.
0: Frame her for cheating on your dad.
1: Yeah.
0: Like, set up fake pictures and shit.
1: Get yourself a little, what's it called? Photoshop tutorial.
0: Yeah.
1: Start doctoring some photos.
0: Yeah.
1: Try and find out.
0: I'll pay for a man to admit that it was him.
1: No, do you know what? Not even that. It's like... try and find out who your dad loathes the most, who he hates, and Photoshop someone who looks uncannily like the person he hates having an affair with his wife, your stepmom.
0: Yeah.
1: And that'll do the trick. If your dad's a little bit racist, maybe just Photoshop a black guy in. Wow. Do you know what I mean? That'll do the trick. That was a joke, by the way. Not really, though.
0: Is that
1: solved?
0: It's done.
1: Yeah. That was an easy one. Yeah,
0: shit,
1: give me that.
0: Son. Oh, yeah,
1: sorry. Hand me my iPad. Let's have a wee look at that. Right, so.
0: All rise.
1: Wait. Okay, I'm just getting random emails now. Help me. This is from Jenna in London. My friend keeps buying me a can of Coke every day as a treat, in inverted commas. I don't like Coke. Or him. How do I get out of this without being a prick? Help me.
0: Wait, start again. Sorry, okay. My bad.
1: My friend keeps buying me a can of Coke every day as a treat, inverted commas.
0: Right.
1: I don't like Coke or him. How do I get out of this without being
0: Coke
1: a prick?
0: Coke or him.
1: Help me, from Jenna in London.
0: Coke or him.
1: You don't like Coke or your friend. Why do you call me your friend then? Why do people always mislead us like this?
0: I don't know.
1: You don't like Coke and you don't like him.
0: Is there a fizzy drink that you prefer? Like,
1: yeah.
0: Or if he's willing to buy you a treat every day, just like...
1: Change the treat.
0: You can slowly just like feed into him what you want.
1: Yeah, exactly.
0: And
1: yeah,
0: buy you something like...
1: There you go. Be subversive and talk about things that you like. But talk about subtly how much you hate Coca-Cola, right? Other beverages are available. And
2: loads of them.
1: Loads, so many. Jesus. Yeah. Subtly drop hints about what you like and subtly drop hints about how much you hate that drink.
4: He right? likes her, though.
1: But keep him around because you're going to need him.
4: Yeah, but do you not think... Well, it's a little bit... If someone says, I've got you a treat... I mean, I feel like that's a lot been used, that word, in the U-tree years. Yeah, that's definitely
1: creepy.
4: Been... Here's a little treat for you.
1: Yeah. How old are you and how old is this guy? Because that's... Yeah, it's mad
4: Does
1: creepy.
4: Does she drink it? Is there something in it? That she...
1: Yeah, has he seen you drink it? Have you misled him into making you...
0: Yeah, believe
1: into,
0: that.
1: Into believing that you like... Because if I bought someone a can of Coke... If every time I bought someone a can of Coke, I'd never seen them drink it, I'd start to think, like, what, you know, what's going on?
4: Do you think that she's got, like, a drawer somewhere that you pull open, it's just full of Coke cans?
1: Yeah, empty ones as well. She's collecting the metal. She's going to get some money for it one day. Yeah. She's stacking up. Yeah, this is quite a strange one, man. Like, you basically, you've got two choices. Well, you've probably got quite a lot of choices, but you've got two main choices, according to me. One is to just tell him straight up, look, I neither like Coke nor you. And the thing is, it's only going to get worse because it's that time of year when that Santa fucking advert comes out. The Coca-Cola one, isn't it?
4: Holidays are coming.
1: Did you know, by the way, that Coca-Cola made Santa red? His suit. It was originally
0: green.

0: And is he? And what kind of, is he buying you Coke Zero? Because that's foul. Like, maybe he should just buy you normal, just the good old fashioned recipe.
1: You need a follow up email with more.
0: Yeah,
1: details.
0: Please. Yeah, get back to us, Jenna. Let us know.
2: Can we play another tune?
0: Can we just read out one more?
2: We can do it after. Like, bro, we've got time.
0: We don't have that much time, to be perfectly honest with you.
2: Yeah, we do.
0: But go on then. It's all about you, Harles. I'm only joking. Let's go into another song.
2: Yeah, give some more legal advice after a tune.
3: Oh shit, I have farted, you know? let me just go. That is foul. Let me go. Boost stinks in it.

0: Man like Stormzy.
1: Man like Stormzy.
0: Man in the moment.
1: Yeah.
0: Look right. at Skengman 4, that's right. out I know now
1: we
0: on
1: wanna,
0: iTunes.
1: I know we want to chat about this music, but we've got urgent legal advice.
0: Yeah, mate, like literally like, urgent. Start reading it out, man, because this guy... Like,
1: from Dave in London, basically, in capitals, Mrs. is doing my nutting, how do I get rid of her? And then another message 3 minutes later, like, saying, like, serious doing my head in, hurry up, from Dave in London.
0: Dave, get your missus to sit down. And we're going to give you 15 seconds, yeah? So you've got 15 seconds and we're going to count down. Can you turn the clock on? Why is that turned off? I don't understand. You're not helping me here. We're going to give you another 10 seconds to get your missus to sit down, Dave, and listen to this. 5 seconds. Dave's missus, shut the fuck up.
1: Shut up, Dave's missus.
0: Stop doing his nutting, yeah?
1: All right.
0: Next one.
1: What?
0: Problem solved.
1: Problem solved, is that it? But like, okay, but Dave's missus, seriously, like, just shut up.
0: Chill out, yeah? Chill out, love.
1: All right. From Carl in Romford. Yes, bruv. I overheard someone call me a dick at work. I have a case of the flu and I'm really tired. Him calling me a dick and saying I'm shit at my job isn't helping. Can I sue him?

0: disaster of defamation of character.
1: Yeah. Are you shit at your job?
0: That it all depends, do you know what I mean? I mean, like, yeah, sue him. Fuck the cunt.
1: Whoa!
0: I'm so sorry!
1: Whoa!
0: Oh my God!
1: He dropped the C-bomb.
0: I just did it! I'm so sorry!
2: Oh no, she did!
1: Only two people in the history of FUBAR. Do you know Jimmy Davis did that the other day, remember? We had Jimmy Davis on the Friday social. No, you're there's only two of you in existence. You should be actually quite proud of yourself.
0: My bad. It just came out. I'm really annoyed at this problem. Do you know what I mean? That's how much I care about your problem.
1: This is true. This is true.
0: Really bad words on radio.
1: We're dedicated and passionate about your cause. I think. Right. So the defamation of character, the dick part, because your name isn't Richard. That's defamation of character. That's not true. You're not a dick, and your name isn't Dick. Your name is not an abbreviation of Richard. The shit at your job part, you've got to look within yourself. I fell off my stool. You see, if you're listening,
0: from that other room cracking.
1: If you were listening to the show earlier, I told a story about a man in the box.
0: Stop.
1: A man with breasts and a massive dick who was playing with his own stool, rubbing his feces all over himself. You see, that is a man that shit at his job. If you've never done that,
0: he's shit at his job.
3: What did he say? Did he say, I think he's shit at his job? Or did he say he is shit at his job? Because if he says, just, I think.
1: If he says, that's purely an opinion.
0: And saying, I'm shit at my job.
1: Right, yeah, definitely. We will proceed legal action.
3: He's got a case.
1: We'll get you a lawsuit, mate, because that's not on. He stated that as if it's a fact.
0: That is not a fact.
1: Cool. We're going to invoice you for this, and then we'll start proceedings.
0: I think this is the highest paid job we're actually going to get.
1: 100%.
0: Because it's pretty, like, genuine work here.
1: Yeah, we're going to be taking 95% of all compensation as well. Okay. And if you don't give it to us, you're a dick, mate.
0: Oi.
1: And you're shit at your job.
3: I think you're a dick. Remember?
1: I think you're
3: back
1: a dick.
3: Back yourself up there.
1: And I think you're shit at your job. If he doesn't give us 99...
0: Okay.
1: Because we're going to win this case.
0: Oh, obviously.
1: And we will want 95% of the compensation.
0: Yep.
1: Do you know what I mean? Next one.
0: 95% of the compensation. And the other 5% goes to me.
1: Yeah?
0: Do you want to read one out?
1: Yes, please. I like reading.
0: Goes back to the bottom one.
1: Cool. Oh, wait, where am I? Inbox.
0: What are you doing, bruv? Air
1: don't watch that, fam. Don't watch that. How about... I have a neighbour who always plays music really, really loudly until the early hours. It's always really shit repetitive stuff, too. I've told him it bothers me, but he just keeps doing it. I'm at uni, so I need the sleep. What can I do? From Tony in Orpington.
0: It's illegal, I think.
1: It is illegal, yeah. Especially, isn't it, after a certain time?
0: Yeah. It depends on...
1: Is it 11 PM?
3: Yeah, it's noise pollution, isn't it, after that time?
1: Well, I think call the authorities.
0: Well, he's calling us, that's what he's doing.
1: Truth.
0: That's what he's done, he's called the authorities.
1: The authority, not even the authorities, we are the authority.
0: Yeah. Alright, well, yeah, just like... Alright, what you gotta do... sugar.
1: It's a tough one, right?
0: Yeah, because I've been guilty of this as well.
1: Playing music really loudly.
0: Yeah.
1: I play music really loudly as well. But I'm deaf in one ear, so I kind of get they turn a blind eye.
0: Oh, yeah.
1: Lots of disabled people in my block. Me with my deaf in one ear, and then people turn blind eyes. It's nuts.
0: Crazy.
1: Yeah.
3: If he plays it late at night, then what we get to know is if he doesn't have a day job. So when this person gets up for uni, just pay it back. Blast it at 6 AM in the morning, piss him off straight back.
1: That's true. He'll be sleeping during the day. He'll be sleeping during the day. So just bang out the... Play some, I don't know, Gabba. Do you know what I mean? Just like...
0: Or another thing you could do, whilst he's playing his tunes really loud, right, obviously he's going to be a bit distracted.
1: Mm.
0: Sneak into his gaff while his tunes are playing really loud. And do all that shit they do in, like, the Hangover. Do you know what I mean? Like, and they like rub his toothbrush on his ass. And
1: yes.
0: It's just like,
1: yeah.
0: Just put like little payback, like,
1: of course.
0: Fart on his pillow.
1: Yeah, yeah. Make it hopefully he gets pink eye.
3: That means you'll be defending him when he's done for breaking and entering, then as well.
1: So. Yeah, cool. That's more money.
3: That's two for you.
0: Yeah,
1: it's more money.
0: Well, no, he won't know. Like, he will be so sneaky. And
1: make sure you do it properly.
0: We can help you.
4: Yeah, like we can help you get in, but we're not coming past the threshold with you. You got to fart on your pillow by himself. It's got to be your bum cheeks touching that, but your anus touching that pillow, not ours. It's got to be your anus that his toothbrush goes into.
0: Yeah.
4: But get it right in there as well. That's the thing.
0: Right up in there.
4: Right in there.
0: You can ask your friend actually.
4: I can probably give you some tips from what I've seen. You know, with a much bigger brush.
0: Another bristle.
4: So yeah, that's a very good idea.
0: Yeah,
4: I think problem solved.
0: Oi,
4: cool. So, from one dyke to another, can we talk about this now?
3: Yeah,
4: I'd love to because we don't have much time left, and I really want to get into
0: Jim Caesar coming as well.
4: Yeah, if he ever gets here.
0: So late,
4: little late bastard.
0: Bloody ass wipe.
4: Right. So basically,
0: what are you reading?
4: Alex Dyke.
0: Oh yeah.
4: So, wait a minute.
0: What?
4: Is that it?
3: No.
4: I need a first page. Because I like to read. Yeah, there we go. All right, so have you heard about this? It's a BBC radio DJ called Alex Dyke. Mm. He's going to be investigated by Ofcom, who don't regulate us, by the way, because we can say what we like.
0: Don't know.
4: He's going to be investigated by Ofcom over remarks made during a phone-in that included, and I quote, "Fat chavvy mums with their boobs out on buses isn't a good look." What is that about, I hear you ask, food by listeners. Well, basically, Alex Dyke, this BBC radio DJ, who said breastfeeding in public was unnatural and must be stopped, is to be investigated by media regulator Ofcom. Radio Solent, is it Solent? Solent?
3: Solent.
4: Solent. Radio Solent presenter Alex Dyke was briefly suspended by the BBC after saying during a phone-in show that only librarian-type mustachioed women breastfed in public and men who were not repelled by breastfeeding were wimps. More than 6,000 people signed an online petition calling for Dyke to be taken off air, and 32 people complained to Ofcom. The BBC said last month the DJ had been told in no uncertain terms that his comments were unacceptable, and he has apologised for any offence caused on and off air. What do you think about breastfeeding in public, Harley?
5: I love it.
0: What's not to like?
4: Yeah, a woman's feeding her child, you know, the child's getting the nutrients it deserves.
0: It's growing, sometimes you just gotta whip out a boob.
4: Yeah.
0: And feed your child.
4: 100%. And he's saying that people who aren't repelled by it are wimps. I would have said it was the other way around,
0: yeah.
4: I can just be on the bus looking straight ahead with a woman sitting next to me, breastfeeding her child.
0: Probably have a little
4: chat. Shouldn't be in that seat anyway. Those are the seats reserved for pregnant women and elderly. There'll be an elderly woman just sort of like looking at me, mean mugging. And I'm like, I ain't getting out of this chair. Like, I don't know what you think is going to happen today. But I'm sitting next to the woman who's breastfeeding her kid. So I ain't getting out until she gets off the bus.
0: Yeah.
4: But I think it's fine. I think it's fine.
0: I mean, like, that was always going to be the outcome because we're normal human beings.
4: Yeah. He's obviously not.
0: He's clearly a bit strange.
4: Hmm. Do you reckon maybe there's some...
0: Men who are not repelled
4: are wimps. I don't get that.
3: You know when people say, "Oh, I apologise, I didn't mean to cause any offence," that still means that they mean it, though, doesn't it? What they said.
4: Yeah, of course.
0: No offence.
3: Yeah,
0: but
4: yeah, I did. Yeah, basically saying that in this context, he's just basically saying, "I didn't expect you to be offended." Mm. Do you know what I mean?
0: Yeah, I just don't. I'm still stuck on the men who are not repelled are wimps.
4: Yeah.
0: I don't get that.
4: Mm.
0: Like, what makes...
4: Why am I a wimp? Just because I don't mind a woman breastfeeding a child next to me? Why am I a wimp?
0: Why is that wimpish?
3: What would be not wimpish? You, like, having a fight with her or something?
4: Yeah.
3: To prove that you're not a wimp?
0: Yeah, like, being like, stop it! That's...
4: Yeah. Huh. What about, a soldier's just returned from the Middle East and he's sitting next to her on a bus. She gets her breast out, starts feeding her kid.
0: And he doesn't...
4: And then the soldier doesn't say anything. Is the soldier then a wimp?
3: Yeah.
0: Apparently so, according to Monsieur Dyke.
4: Hmm. Crazy.
3: I saw a man with a baby on board badge on the tube the other day.
4: I thought you were going to say you saw a man breastfeeding.
3: No, but why is he wearing a badge?
4: Maybe just being ironic.
3: And he looked a little bit off, so everyone just let him stay in the chair. Just like...
0: He didn't have a baby with
3: him? Didn't... No, a baby on board is... That's the badge for when you're pregnant, isn't it? Yeah, he's wearing one of those badges.
0: Oh, was that?
4: It must have been ironic.
3: Unless...
4: Was he fat?
3: Yeah,
4: was he quite portly?
3: He was a little bit portly.
4: That'd be why.
3: He's a bit sweaty as well.
0: Little joke.
4: Yeah, little joke, little in joke.
0: Wee.
3: What a lad.
0: Banter.
4: Bants. Lad bants, innit? Lad but yeah, bants. What are your... What, in fact, yeah, let's get some thoughts from our listeners, you know? He's had 6,000 complaints from... via Ofcom about his comments. What are your comments? And be candid. Be candid. If you are against breastfeeding in public, let us know. Let us know and let us know why.
0: Yeah.
4: You know?
0: Do it.
4: Let if you feel it's perfectly natural, then yeah, I was breastfed, you know. I'm sure my mum breastfed me in public.
0: You were what?
4: I was breastfed.
0: Okay. Now this has gotten really weird.
4: What do you mean?
0: I was breastfed.
4: No way, we were both breastfed.
0: I was fucking breastfed.
4: Do you reckon it was by the same woman?
0: Well, we are, maybe.
4: To be fair, I was breastfed till I was 16.
0: Well, I'm still going.
4: The woman who breastfeeds you, is her surname Dyke?
0: It's her surname Dyke. What many of our listeners don't know is that me and Michael are actually family.
4: Yeah, I'm Harley's uncle.
0: Genuinely.
4: Yeah. That's actually... Yeah, Harley's my blood relative. I'm his dad's brother.
0: Let's play a tune real quick.
4: Yeah, let's do it.
6: It

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2: We got some opinions regarding breastfeeding, and later on I'm going to read a very interesting tweet that's email that's trying to get some consultation from us, some legal advice. But anyway, okay. Breastfeeding. This is from Rebecca in Brixton. I don't mind breastfeeding in public. Does that mean you don't mind seeing it or you don't mind doing it? It's just when the kid gets to like four or 5 years old, then it gets a bit weird. I think it should definitely stop at a certain age.
3: I don't think I've ever witnessed publicly like a 5-year-old child.
2: Even that old, yeah. I think the oldest kid I've ever seen getting breastfed was like two, apart from if I count myself.
3: Well, it's, yeah, clearly. Mm-hmm. I mean, I don't even think I've seen a 2-year-old being breastfed.
2: No, me neither.
3: Yeah, it kind of gets past like, it gets to like, what, 6 months or something, and then you just kind of stop.
2: So give that shit a bottle.
4: Yeah. You just called the kid a shit. Give that shit a bottle. Yeah, that's nice.
2: Sorry, give that little shit a bottle. I don't understand why people are so offended by breastfeeding in public. Babies have to be fed. Do they just expect the mother to let their baby go hungry? He's a wimp for not accepting it. From Arnie in Hastings.
3: Go on, Arnie.
2: That sums up my sentiments exactly. Basically,
3: you're just saying that as well. Like how some restaurants just like
2: we'll kick you out, right?
4: Yeah, I've seen it before. There are some of them ban it totally. And to be honest with you, it's generally like the posher ones.
2: Yeah, yeah.
4: I know. In fact, it was in the paper not this year that I think it was the Ivy that kicked somebody out for that.
3: And other restaurants.
4: Yeah, but and other restaurants are available. But some cafes do, or they just come over and say, "Can you not do that here? Can you go into the toilet and do it?"
2: Chill out. I'll put your tit away.
4: Yeah,
3: it's just like. She's obviously going to be mad stressed, well, isn't it?
2: Just go over there and go, oh, sorry, but they've run out of milk. Can I?
4: She's not walking around with her boob out, generally, I'd say, women. I don't know what this guy thinks, but...
3: I just think it's a very poor kind of judgment on these places' behalf. Like, do you know what I mean? Like, yeah. They're clearly going to be stressed.
2: It's through...
3: Like, they've clearly got a newborn baby.
2: Yeah.
3: It's like,
2: give them a break. It's through society that boobs became sexualized anyway.
1: Exactly.
2: Other than that, they're just mammaries. Do you know what I mean? They're just parts of the body with which mammals feed their young.
3: Yeah.
2: You know what I mean? If you look at it like that, then there's nothing wrong with it. Yeah. You might as well just kick people out for just feeding their, like for using like a normal bottle. Do you know what I mean? I think it's pathetic, and I fully side with mothers who want to breastfeed in public.
4: I'm clarifying, because I just said the Ivy. It wasn't the Ivy before I get in trouble. It was, in fact, Claridge's.
2: Claridge's.
4: Just clarifying that. It's Claridge's.
2: Was someone trying to have a spot of high tea.
4: Yeah, yeah.
2: Excuse me, waiter.
4: Yeah. She was told to cover up the boob.
2: That's mad.
4: With a napkin, then they gave her a big napkin.
2: Wow. It's a compliment, though, right? Imagine if they just gave her a little pocket tissue. One of them little Paloma tissues. Imagine. That'd be a bit fucked up.
3: Bit fucked up.
2: Someone's just... This is random. This has nothing to do with anything. I just stuck a toilet brush up my bum and it's now stuck. Can I sue you, Michael, from Anonymous in London? The answer is no.
3: Wait, what? They stuck a toilet brush up their ass. And they
2: yeah, someone's
3: sue you
2: just
3: now.
2: Stuck a toilet brush up their bum and they want to sue me.
3: Anonymous.
2: I don't understand why.
3: It's an interesting name.
2: It is a very interesting name. Can we call you Anon?
3: Or Mus?
2: Mus, yeah, yeah. Mus sounds good.
3: Mus.
2: Yeah, no, but the answer is no.
3: Of course you can't fucking sue just Michael. Are you kidding?
2: No.
3: Who do you think you are, Mus?
2: Bang out of order.
3: What do you think you are?
2: Just get that toilet brush out your bum and just leave me alone, yeah? All right, concentrate on it.
3: We're trying to solve serious problems here.
2: Yes.
3: Give out genuine legal advice and you're coming in with ridiculous things.
2: People
3: like
2: keep
3: that.
2: Taking this shit for a joke.
3: Do you know what I mean?
2: I'm fed up.
3: Pissed off. I'm about to quit the bar. Fuck this shit.
4: Okay.
3: Joking.
2: Standard.
4: You still get money off him, though.
2: Yeah.
3: Oi, if Jim makes it, yeah, should we give him the silent treatment?
2: Yeah, not even interviewing.
3: Not even interviewing.
2: So basically, Harley and I have come across a bit of a quandary, right? We have a problem. We've got a guest who's meant to be coming in. There are 20 minutes of the show left, and he hasn't made it in yet.
3: And...
2: And we've still got to do our blues song for you guys. We've still got, like, I think two or three more songs to play. I want to play some Little Sims. I want to play some Nate.
3: I
2: want to
3: play some Ella Fitz.
2: Do you know what I mean? I'll tell you what, let's go into a song now and make and strategize.
4: Little Sims?
2: Yeah, let's go into, this is Little Sims' Body Bag. I'm going to our album launch later on today at the G Store. Dead Body, my bad. Yeah, this is Dead Body by Little Sims. Her album's out this, I think, Friday. I'm going to our album launch party today at the G Store on Oxford Street. I don't even know why I told you that.
5: We all have our demons, our thoughts, our imperfections, and our insecurities, none of which make us inhumane. This is our tale. The proton, the neutron, the electron. The positive, the negative, and the ground. The trial, the person, and the story of. Do you want to see a dead body? Probably not.

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What are we running from, demons in the back of my closet? 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And it was in a nice walk.

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0: Oh, it's a big tune, that.
1: Big tune.
0: Lil Sims is doing big things.
1: Gone,
0: Lil.
1: Gone, Sims.
0: We are supporting her
1: massively.
0: Hmm. I do like that girl. I'm gonna. Yeah, I'm definitely gonna go down to her album launch later. Is it still raining though? It is still raining.
2: It's trickling.
0: The weather's being moist.
1: Just heard Jim Caesar is in the fucking building.
0: This Justin.
1: Justin's sake. I don't know.
0: This Justin. That Justin.
1: I used to actually say that all the time, for like Justin's sake. I was like, I'm going to do it for Justin's sake, as opposed to saying, I'm going to do that just in case.
0: Right. Oh, right. So that was your.
1: I used to say that when I was like 16.
0: Damn. It's hard being taught English by animals, isn't it?
3: That's another name for your legal feature, just in case. It's the case. Yeah. It's Justin's case.
0: Yeah, but people know me as Michael Payne.
3: Well, that's the problem.
0: I know Justin's my real name, but yeah, it's true. True say, I'm a lawyer, so you got to have my government name. As long as I can have QC on the end.
3: Just in case QC.
0: Yeah.
3: Fine.
1: Just in case.
0: QC.
1: That's actually sick.
3: Yeah, thank you.
1: How did we not even think of that? Mm. It's good that we came up with that together, me and you, Justin, isn't it?
3: What?
1: All on our own.
0: Yeah, it's good that no one can sue us for stealing their intellectual property.
1: Yeah.
3: We'll see.
0: Because we're lawyers.
1: Mm. Yeah. Good lawyers.
3: That's the call back in for me now.
1: I can't wait till we can... next week, we're going to actually... We should play that, just the whole tune.
0: No, I can't.
1: Why?
0: Because I don't like the song.
1: What do you mean, don't like... Are you...
0: I don't like the song.
1: I'm about to get really pissed off.
0: I know. It's not my favourite blue song.
1: What's your favourite blue song?
0: Too Close, and that's not even their song, it's Next. Why the fuck
1: one
0: you
1: for
0: lying?
1: The two for the alright.
0: I suppose it was alright.
1: Alright, I rest my case.
0: That's what I call it. Alright. What do you think of that song? Alright.
1: Alright.
0: It's alright.
3: Your guest is coming in.
1: Oh, for
3: now.
1: Fuck's sake!
0: There he is. Jim Caesar is in the motherfucking house.
1: In the motherfucking house.
0: Jim.
4: Blame the Hammersmith City
0: line. Blame the. Why the fuck you lying? Why you always lying? Oh my God! Stop fucking lying! How you doing though, bro?
4: Yeah, I'm alright. Yeah. I'm a little bit sweaty.
0: Nice, all good, man. We all are. We get a little bit sweaty. So, basically...
1: We just need to crack into this. We're about 15-10 minutes.
0: Yeah, let's get straight in. Let's get straight in. It's all good, man. It's all good. We're very happy for you, actually. You know what I mean? That's why we were so desperate for you to come in. Every time that door opened, we kept going, is that him? Is that him? Is that him? Honestly, no, that's actually genuinely
5: saved
0: true.
5: Saved the best for last.
1: Where have you been in rehearsals?
4: Yeah, I've been rehearsing today.
1: And, why? What's up?
4: For tomorrow. Tomorrow, yes. I've got a big-ass show in Notting Hill Arts Club.
1: Awesome.
4: Head down. Me, Joe Hertz DJing, Oscar Kisung. Raddy Daddy.
0: Raddy Daddy. She likes to party. She don't cause trouble. She don't bother nobody.
4: Well, I can't see you over here, Mike, but I'm going to move over.
0: Sorry.
1: What time are you on?
4: What time am I on? I don't know, man. I think it starts at 9, though.
1: The whole night?
4: Yeah,
0: doors open at 8 p.m. and it's till 2 a.m.
4: Oh, yeah, I have a little rave.
0: I do love Notting Hill Arts Club.
4: Old tight, inside.
1: Notting Hill Arts Club, you know. I'm I don't know if I'll be able to do it, boys.
0: I've had many a good night in Notting Hill
1: Arts Club. Yeah, I know, so have I, but like, you know when you're ill, like Notting Hill Arts Club's the last place you want to be, really.
0: That's true.
4: I've never been. It's going to be my virginity, yeah.
0: Safe. Playing a gig there first time?
4: Yeah.
0: Strong look. And what's your setup when you play live?
4: I've got some three beautiful ladies.
0: Yeah.
4: The bass. What is my setup? Bass, drums, and another keyboard player.
0: Yeah.
4: And yeah, they're jamming.
1: You'll be playing some keys as
4: bit
1: well.
4: Bit of keyboard, a bit of boogie in at the front of the stage.
0: Nice.
4: Singing, obviously. I'll do some of that.
1: You're going to sing as well, yeah?
4: Yeah, I'll try.
1: Give it a go.
4: Yeah.
0: Well, we've got some of your tunes here, man.
4: Oh, nice.
0: We want to get into one straight away.
1: Which one do you want to play first?
4: What have you got?
1: We got Artifact, Breakfast on the Moon.
4: Let's go Breakfast on the Moon. Okay. It'll calm me down a bit after that.
0: Yeah,
1: cool.
0: All right.
1: Let's do it.
0: Let's do it.

0: Jazzy, mate. I like that. Really cool.
1: We did
0: really
1: that, cool, we did that together, like, together, didn't we?
2: Yeah, we actually did.
1: Oh, right, you co-wrote that.
2: Well,
1: yeah, kind of, yeah.
2: Yeah. So that was a really, like, rude wasn't it?
1: You're like, well.
2: Nah, he was there, and he inspired me into writing some beautiful melodies.
0: That's great. Yeah. I really like that song, man. Thank you very much. So is that one of the ones you're playing tomorrow?
2: Yeah, that's going to be in there tomorrow, yeah.
0: Get down to Notting Hill Arts Club tomorrow for Juice Box. Our very own Jim Caesar is going to be there.
2: Dunlop.
0: Roddy Daddy on the decks. Joe Hertz on the decks. Oscar Kee Sung live.
2: How am I feeling?
1: Yeah.
2: Yeah, I'm feeling good. I'm feeling good about it. I've been rehearsing, and we only started rehearsals yesterday.
0: Right.
2: So
0: has it been intense then? Have you just done like 12 hours?
2: Yeah. Two long days. I've got a bit of rehearsal tomorrow. But I've got some good ass like musicians in my band. Like
0: sick.
2: Some good buddies.
0: Oh, right. You mean they're good? As in not they've got good asses?
2: Because they have got good asses.
0: That always helps. I was going to say that always helps.
2: They have got good asses. Don't get me wrong, but their asses don't play the instruments. Unfortunately,
0: that's a shame.
2: That would be a great gimmick, wouldn't it?
1: Wonderful. But that.
2: If I had a bit more rehearsal.
0: Well,
2: time,
0: that's what used to happen in Oasis. It's just a bunch of asses playing instruments. What do you think about because we've been kind of getting people's opinions on a few things that we've been speaking about on the show. You won't have heard because you were so late. just saying. What's your take on you're going to be releasing an album at some point,
2: right? Yeah.
0: Would you ever release it on a dating app? Either Tinder or Grindr, like, yeah. So Leona Lewis, basically, just in case that's foxed you in your mind, why did you ask me that question? Leona Lewis has recently released an album, I Am, on Grindr.
2: On Grindr?
0: Yeah, because so, she's like, a massive gay icon.
1: On Grindr,
0: she's a huge gay icon.
1: For, like,
2: I can see it being like, you know, in the gay world, but I can see it being like a massive icon. No, I thought they had a bit
1: Leona.
2: More taste than that.
1: Today, like beefing Leona.
0: Our
1: first guest, Dirty Dyke, said she looked like a poor man's Beyonce.
0: Yeah.
2: Everyone's
0: just manting.
1: Beefing her up.
0: Yeah, I don't know what she's done.
1: Would you ever consider that?
2: Nah, man.
1: No.
2: That's some gimmick shit. Like,
0: fair play.
2: I mean, like.
1: But if everything else failed, you're like, and you knew.
0: Yeah, like every time you walked down the street, a gay guy came up to you and go, oh my god, I love your music.
2: Well, I'd rather fail genuinely than fail on a dating app. Because, you know, like, how many people... If you're on a dating app, you're not going to be like, oh, I'm going to jam out some Leona Lewis. Like, especially Grindr as well, like, of all the ones. Like, they want to get their shit done, do you know what I mean? They want to get through. They don't want to
0: The thing is, it is reactive. It's a reactive decision. It's basically, the promotional tactic comes as the lead single from the album, Fire Under My Feet, failed to break into the top 50. And for Leona Lewis... That's a travesty. Yeah. So you've got to start looking at plan B. That.
2: Yeah, fair enough.
0: Well, plan G.
2: Well, yeah.
1: Way down the line.
2: I mean, she's in like that world though, isn't she?
0: Yeah.
2: Where she sort of has to. I like to think I've got a bit more freedom.
0: I hear that.
2: Yeah,
0: stuff. No, of course, yeah, of course.
2: So personally, but yeah, I see it as a business move.
0: Yeah, yeah.
2: Like,
0: I hear
2: it's good to get, what's it called? The pink what? The
0: pink pound.
2: The pink pound.
0: Yes.
2: It's good to get that.
0: It is. That's what I was saying. Like, no one believes me, but right, have you ever seen a poor gay person?
2: I don't know.
0: That's what I'm saying.
2: I was thinking about this yesterday, though. I was watching some documentary about surviving on $1.
0: Yeah.
2: And, like, they were in Guatemala or something. And I was thinking, like, being gay in that society must be so hard because they're all so, like, you know, they're on their community and their family is such a strong unit.
0: Yeah, of course.
2: It must be quite hard to stray away from that. So maybe that's what it is with being gay and poor.
0: Yeah,
2: but I'm just spitballing here.
0: You just want to be fabulous. You know what I mean? Gay guys are fabulous. So you can't be broke.
1: They got
2: all of them. Not all of them. I know a lot of very macho gay guys.
0: Truth.
2: I say a lot. I know a few.
0: Yeah, that's true.
2: I know a few.
0: Well, should we see if we can squeeze in another song?
1: Yeah, let's do it.
0: Yeah. Can we? Should we?
1: Do you want to introduce it?
3: This is pretty much the end.
2: This
3: is a 3-minute song.
0: Okay, cool. We're going to say our goodbyes now.
1: Oh, that's savage.
0: So please join us. Please join us next Wednesday.
1: Next Wednesday.
0: For more fun and frolics.
1: I'm not going to be here next Wednesday.
3: Oh.
0: What? But we're going to talk about that later. You might not ever be here again if I don't like what you got to tell me at the end of the show. If I don't like the reasons, you understand me?
1: All right.
3: Well, you can bring the legal case against Arlie now.
0: Yeah, I might have to.
2: Yeah, I'll stand in for that.
3: Right. Do you want to introduce this song?
2: Jim Caesar, Artifact, on your earwaves right now.
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1: Peace and love.
0: Peace, we love you. See you next Wednesday.
2: Hold tight.

0: presents.
1: Today I'm joined by the absolutely stunning Andrea Gibson. Do you think a lot of your sexuality, gender identity is present in your work? Do you really lean into that?
2: Yeah, it's all through it, actually. Even when I try to, it's sort of like Jesus. Jesus finds his way into all my poems. Somehow, Jesus has made his way in there. Maybe it's because I think Jesus might be pretty genderqueer, but the I'm going to get in trouble for saying that.
1: I'm very intrigued by that thought. Yeah, no, I see it.
2: Yeah, I see it. You know what I mean?
0: Every Wednesday, Callum McSwiggan, from 6 p.m. Foobar Radio.
1: Today I'm joined by the incredible Lucy Whittaker. How are you doing, Lucy?
3: I'm good. How are you?
1: I'm amazing. It's a pleasure to have you here.
3: Thank you for having me.
1: I want to have a little bit of a chat about some of the controversy that has been happening in the world.
3: Yes.
1: And particularly I want to talk about NSPCC. So for anyone listening who doesn't know what's been happening, basically NSPCC Childline kind of took on Monroe Bergdorf, transgender activist, as one of their LGBT advocates, one of their campaign ambassadors. And then a few days after they announced this, they then dropped her because of a kind of backlash from a lot of transphobic people online. Now, I don't know if you've seen any of this, Lucy.
3: Yeah, I'm well aware.
1: I feel like it's absolutely outrageous for a start. You know, I myself have given NSPCC Childline quite a lot of my time.
3: Yeah.
1: You know, I've given my time to go, you know, and work on videos, you know, promoting LGBT plus topics, mm-hmm. talking about issues, trying to help young people, and for them to then now turn around and kind of, you know, sever their relationship with this trans person just because they got a bit of backlash. Mm-hmm. I just think it's heartbreaking and it's damaging. It's awful for Monroe, but it's also awful for, you know, all the young people that look up to them as a charity organization and look to them for help and for them to do something like that. And I think there are so many people in this community, myself included, who are just very, I guess, hurt.
3: Yeah.
1: Hurt by the whole situation.
3: Yeah. It's just really sad. And, you know, yeah, I mean, the whole thing is, I think, obviously, they were always going to face backlash from people because they were taking a massive step forward in getting a trans advocate mm-hmm. and a trans ambassador, which is an amazing thing. And, yeah, they, you know, they were obviously well aware that they were going to face more backlash than they would ordinarily. But I think it's just, they were too quick to act, and they've done it without any proper justification. I've really been reading into it online. There are all these different theories about whether the initial account was like a spam thing which was made just for this purpose to try and degrade her.
1: I saw some of this as well.
3: So it's, I don't know, it's, there are so many layers, but I just think it's blatant transphobia. And I think with anyone else, they wouldn't have reacted this quickly.
1: No.
3: They wouldn't have dismissed her. And yeah, it's just too quick. Not enough thought's gone into it. Not enough care has been taken. And it just makes you much more aware of what she, and, you know, not just Monroe, but so many trans people, what they must face on an everyday basis. You know, this is just one part of everything she deals with. Yeah, it's just really sad.
1: Lucy, I want to have a little bit of a chat about Pulse. Today is the 3-year anniversary since the tragedy happened in Orlando. Where were you? What were you doing when you first heard about what happened in Orlando 3 years ago?
3: I was in Leeds, up north where I used to live, and I think, yeah, I woke up and it was the first thing that I saw. Mm-hmm. And yeah, there was just this overwhelming sense of A, shock.
1: Yeah.
3: And B, injustice.
1: Yeah.
3: Yeah, I was shocked, but also part of me wasn't. And that was like the worst bit.
1: Yeah.
3: Do you know what I mean?
1: Absolutely. And I think that reiterates what so many people, you know, have been saying. So many people woke up and were just like shocked and horrified. Like, how could this actually happen in this world? How could these 49 lives be taken away from us in mm-hmm. such a horrific way? And I think it made a lot of people feel very helpless.
3: Mm-hmm.
1: And I know for me, I never really looked at our community in the same way.
3: Yeah.
1: And I really felt a massive feeling of kind of family and a home, and like somebody had attacked that family.
3: Yeah.
1: And for the first time in my life, I'm actually, there's not been many times in my life where I've got upset to the point of crying about something that didn't directly affect me. You know, we hear about so many tragedies in the world, and I often find it quite difficult to empathise and connect with those tragedies because, you know, it's often on the other side of the world, there's people you don't know. And yet for the first time, I was just kind of grief-stricken.
3: Mm-hmm.
1: However, on the positive side of the whole thing, and obviously it was dreadful, it feels kind of strange to say that there could be any positive, was the way I feel like the community came together afterwards. I don't know if you attended any vigils or anything yourself.
3: Yeah, because I remember it was London Pride a few weeks after, yeah. And I was really umming and ahhing as to whether to go, because I just felt like...
1: unsafe?
3: Yeah, basically. And I'd never been that aware of feeling that unsafe before. But there was a vigil, I think maybe a few days before London Pride, and I couldn't go, but I watched a live stream and got really emotional.
1: Was it the one on Old Compton Street?
3: Yeah.
1: Yeah.
3: I don't know. It's just, the whole thing is just awful and tragic. But I do think, people did come together and people really rallied around. And I felt like there was a real sense of people uniting. Yeah, people who wouldn't ordinarily be drawn to issues like this were actually, I think it was a big enough tragedy for people to go, oh my God, okay, right, something needs to happen, because this can't carry on, this isn't okay.
1: Everybody took a moment to actually start caring about these issues and to care for, non-LGBT plus people were suddenly, checking in on their LGBT plus friends.
3: Yeah.
1: How are you feeling? Or like LGBT plus people also checking in on each other. And I think the kindness and the compassion that came out of that, and I hope that, I want that to be something that we keep. I want us to 100%. Keep that kindness and compassion, stay as a community and remember, how it made us feel and how we came together. And I want us to continue that forevermore.
3: Definitely. And also to be safe. I've been in clubs a few times where I've seen people who look just not like they are having a good time. And like they're, I was in a club once. There was this guy in like a massive puffer jacket by himself, just standing there like an older guy with a bag on. And I saw him and I was just like, do you know what? I'm not risking it. And I know we shouldn't judge, but
1: put your safety first.
3: Yeah. There was this moment where I was like, do you know what? Something doesn't feel right about this. And I think people should be really aware of staying safe, even just holding hands in public and being okay with doing that and, being afraid. Obviously we should be visible and of course we should be able to hold hands in public and, be who we are. But ultimately, if you feel really unsafe and it comes down to it, just put your safety first, because
1: absolutely,
3: it's not worth protesting all the time if it's going to result in potential incident.
1: I completely agree. There have been times where I've been like holding hands in maybe like a shopping centre and things, and maybe I'm getting a few looks. It's an old woman looks at you a bit funny or whatever.
3: Yeah.
1: And it's like, no, I'm going to carry on holding hands because I feel a bit uncomfortable, but it's almost a protest to do that. And it's a celebration. I want to hold my partner's hand, but then there are times, walking home
3: at night
1: mm-hmm. and maybe a gang of lads or something passes you and they look at you in a certain way and you think, we're not going to hold hands
3: it's
1: here. This is not safe. It's not worth it.
3: Not everything
1: has to be a protest. You're absolutely right.
4: Hi guys, I'm Freddie Bentley. You may know me from the reality show The Circle or me being uncensored on Instagram. I love it here at FUBAR. I've been here a few times now, first time on Callum's show, and I just love the fact that you can just say what you want, when you want, and nothing's got to be edited or bleeped out. I feel like I'm someone that hasn't got a filter, so FUBAR is the place for me, huns.
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5: it's a
6: that.
5: Little
6: let's
5: bit
6: less? Let's just test it.
5: Go for it.
6: Let's go. You know what? Let's do a back and forth real quick. Me
5: okay.
6: and you, right?
5: Yeah, go.
6: I'm gonna say the first curse word I think of. You say the second. We're just gonna keep going until somebody drops the ball. You ready?
5: This couldn't be
6: this
5: more
6: This is like
5: me.
6: Ratchet Olympics. Are you ready for this?
5: I'm fucking ready. All
6: right, cool. All right, hold on. I gotta start.
5: Okay, you go.
6: Right, fuck.
5: Shit.
6: Ho.
5: Bugger.
6: Slut.
5: Cock.
6: Cunt.
5: Dick.
6: Dick.
5: Fanny.
6: Oh shit! Did I lose the Ratchet Olympics?
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5: Farah, hello!
7: Hello!
5: How are you, lovely?
7: I'm great, thank you. How are you?
5: I'm so much better now I've seen your jacket. She's wearing
7: it's
5: a wonderful orange tartan jacket, and it's really woken me up.
7: Great. I'm glad in this miserable weather I could bring some colour.
5: We just had a bit of a lull about this because we're going to be talking about nothing today, aren't we? Absolutely
7: nothing.
5: Which is your brand new single. Tell me a bit about how it's not nothing.
7: So, it is about feeling nothing.
5: Yeah.
7: I actually wrote it when I was in a bit of a dark place. Mm-hmm. I was feeling shit and I thought, I need to get this down because that's my way of kind of coping. But it all fell into place and loads of people messaged me saying like, thank you so much for this song because you've described exactly how I'm feeling. And as sad as that is that people are feeling like that, if I can make them feel less alone, then my job's done. That's why I did the song, because I just thought a lot of people probably don't know I'm feeling like this. So you know, just hopefully raising awareness that...
5: Well, it's worked, babe, because if you even had one message, if you even had one message from one person saying, this has helped me, then you're doing your job. You're doing what you need to do.
7: Exactly.
5: And that is the reason why you put that song out.
7: Yeah.
5: You know, that is why you do that. I had like an awkward thing that happened last week that made me sad. And so I got in the car and I was driving home and I just listened to Adele's two albums, 19 and 21.
7: Yeah.
5: And I just cried for like two hours. But you know, when it's like, it was amazing.
7: You know what? I was literally thinking about this on the way here. I kind of call it like, you know when you bleed a radiator?
5: Yeah.
7: Sometimes I feel like I need to just like bleed my radiator.
5: Yes.
7: And I actually did it the other day. It's kind of hilarious. If you were a fly on the wall, you'd be like, what the fuck are you doing?
5: Yes.
7: I was really sad the other day.
5: Yeah.
7: So I was on my own in my flat and I was like, I just need to cry. So I put on Eva Cassidy, Songbird.
5: May,
7: and I wailed.
5: Oh, yeah. That has made me, no offence, but that's made me laugh. I'll tell you why. Because I remember when I was really young and I literally only had Eva Cassidy's album. And like, I'd just think of sad things and then I'd be like, oh, yes, right, time for some Eva Cassidy. Boom! Literally.
7: I'm so glad you can relate.
5: No one can make you cry like Eva Cassidy
7: can. Honestly, I was wailing. Like, I kept thinking, if anyone could see me right now, they'd be quite scared. I was literally like, ah!
5: Oh my. It's like, you need that though.
7: I needed it and I felt amazing.
5: I feel
7: after.
5: Like I want to cry now because it's like, God, this is so funny. I want to cry.
7: Should we just put it on for like
5: everyone? Honestly, no, it's dangerous. We can't do that to other people. No, it's not fair. It's also because I think partly because she's dead as well.
7: I know.
5: And she died in such a tragic way that I think I'm then also crying about that.
7: Yeah, no, I did the same. I read up on her because I was like, oh my God, her voice is amazing. I don't know enough about her.
5: Oh God. See, when I was younger, I knew a lot. Yeah.
7: Oh no, it broke my heart. And then I was like, I'm sad about that now.
5: Yeah, because she was sick. And then it's like, now she's gone. And it's like, you can't, you know. Oh God.
7: And she died way too young.
5: Yes.
7: It just broke my heart. And I read something like a record label didn't want her. And then when she died, they were like, oh, we should have signed her. And I was like, that's awful.
5: Yeah. Oh, it's
7: just
5: well.
7: Just broke my heart.
5: Yeah.
7: Don't wait till someone dies to like.
5: It's
7: give
5: so
7: them
5: dark.
7: The, yeah.
5: Because she obviously became huge after she died.
7: Huge. Yeah.
5: But I did it with Adele because Adele's really good for that.
7: Is she? Whoa. I've not actually done it to Adele before.
5: Oh God, Adele's good for it because she's got songs. She's got the whole range. So she's got the sad songs, but she's also got the like
7: bit
5: fuck
7: sassy.
5: You songs.
7: Yeah, yeah, yeah.
5: And then she's also got the like half fuck you, half sad songs. So you really go through it.
7: Yeah.
5: You really go through it with that, babe. Honestly. And I did it and I felt so much better afterwards. I mean, I was tired. Like, I had two, like, younger men, like, revving to see into the window. Because I was just letting it. I was letting it flow. I was letting it all flow.
7: Good for you. Well, I'm proud of you.
5: Thank you. And I'm proud of you. Just going back to your name.
7: Yeah.
5: We were just talking about Farah. And because your dad is Iranian, right?
7: Iranian, yeah.
5: And he introduced you to traditional Iranian music when you were younger.
7: Yeah. So in Iran, when the revolution happened, music was actually banned. Especially, it's really sad. Especially women singing was seen as this sexual, just sinful thing. But my dad was always playing Iranian music. And I was like...
5: Females?
7: Female kind of groups of like... male and female singing, classical, like violinists and stuff like that. And he also sings non-stop Iranian songs around the house. He set up a YouTube channel, I'm not joking.
5: No!
7: Of him singing Iranian songs, just a cappella. He doesn't have any equipment.
5: That is the
7: It's just him
5: thing
7: recording
5: I've
7: himself.
5: Ever heard. Is it really bad quality?
7: It's awful.
5: Oh,
7: and he doesn't have any. He needs to get a press shot or something. It's just black. And it just says, Seraj Shakachi. And it's him, like, going,
5: so, oh my God. So it's not actually him, it's just the sound of his voice.
7: No. It's him singing.
5: Yeah, but you can't see him.
7: You can't see him. I think he's got a little profile picture.
5: That is hilarious. I mean, amazing, but.
7: It's amazing.
5: You
7: so,
5: need
7: yeah.
5: to help your dad.
7: I know.
5: Help him. Come on.
7: I'm trying to like plug him on every like interview.
5: Yeah,
7: I did
5: here
7: it on,
5: we go.
7: I had a radio interview the other day and I was like, just check out my dad's YouTube channel. You know, it's not, it's his hobby.
5: Hashtag subscribe.
7: But he really like steals my thunder because all my friends are obsessed with him. So I'm just like, can you
5: you're
7: give
5: like,
7: me the
5: dad,
7: attention?
5: Give me a break. I'm trying to like do my career here and you're just doing your hobby.

0: the best interview I've had in my life. She's hilarious. She's actually, if it was a white female, that would be my twin, basically.
1: A rascal like G.
0: She's proper like our kind of people. She's mm-hmm. edgy and just,
1: she gets it.
0: She gets it, just raw, raunchy, that 100%. That's us.
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3: We're joined now in the studio by Tom Milner and Luke Friend.
4: Hello.
3: We're going to be talking about the 10th anniversary tour of Green Day's American Idiot. So the show is a story, then?
4: It's the American Idiot album from top to bottom with a few additions from different albums.
3: Okay.
4: With Green Day. But yeah, it's amazing, like, because Green Day music attracts like, the Green Day fans as well. So you've got a mixture of people coming to see the show. And some of them don't know how to react in a theatre. That you can't sit there on your phone and you can't be talking. You can't
3: Which
4: be
3: is, in its own way,
4: farting
3: brilliant.
4: Loud.
3: Change it from American Idiot to Yorkshire Fannies.
4: Yeah. Just for Yorkshire twats.
3: Yeah, Yorkshire twats. The
4: Yorkshire
3: is perfect.
4: Twats. Yeah.
5: Every Monday, Ian Goldsworth from 4 p.m.
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7: Talking of cheeky, happened. Though, it's now.
3: No, it's Chico.
7: Chico. Cheeky Chico.
8: Cheeky Chico, that's it.
3: Do you want to go with... Is that what we're going with?
7: We're going
3: cheeky
7: with Chico?
8: That's exactly it. Today I'm Cheeky Chico.
3: As if
7: Cheeky Chico, talk into the mic.
3: As if Chico wasn't a good enough brand in itself, you've added Cheeky to it.
8: That's it.
3: How are you, man?
8: Do you know what? I feel alive. I'm grateful to just be breathing, to be honest.
3: That's a good start. Well, do you know what? I didn't know about this. Nat just told me, like, earlier on.
8: Yeah.
3: That you had a bit of a scrape with death.
8: Yeah. 7 months ago, I had what you may call a near-death experience, not realising it was a stroke, thinking it was a spiritual
3: stroke.
8: Yeah, major stroke, like a 50 pence blood clot in the right hemisphere on my brain.
3: Okay.
8: Thought that it was a spiritual experience, and of course it wasn't, because when your left arm starts going numb and you start going and everything starts to go, you should actually take you should remember the fast advert, which is at your face, is your arm going funny, you know, speech and time or tongue, you know, and all of those things were happening. But I think my ignorance at the time saved me, because in my head I was going, strokes only happen to people who don't look after themselves, or you know, maybe slightly senior or not. I didn't think people that worked out were fitness fanatics with a six pack at 47 will have it.
3: That's the weird thing, isn't it? Because I'm a little bit younger than you, but not much. But I'm like, I'd be a dead cert for a stroke, surely.
7: Well, touch wood. Say that and put it out there.
3: If it happens, but. But do you know what I mean? I understand, but you know, I would certainly have had you down as like, no, he's super fit, that dude. He'll have a stroke when he's 67 or 70.
8: Whatever, you know, and you're probably not. But you see, again, this is the misconception of this. It could happen to literally anybody.
3: Yeah, yeah.
8: What we're talking about there is prevention. For me, prevention is better than cure. That's probably why we're doing this whole fitness thing weekender at Pontins. But it's about highlighting that this could happen to anybody, but also... You can do certain stuff to help it, because a great percentage is a lifestyle.
3: Okay.
8: Yeah.
3: So what would be... So it's called the 48-hour party, right?
8: Mm-hmm. Yeah.
3: 48hourparty.com. And what does that actually entail?
8: Well, it's kind of like... we're calling it Chico's Block Fit Party. And what I've done was we collaborated with Pontins, basically. And what we're doing is I'm inviting the whole fitness industry. And I'm not just talking about the industry from a physical point of view, because there's, again, that misconception.
3: Yeah.
8: Everyone is buying to the outside, which is the physical, which is a six-pack and a J-Lo butt.
3: Yeah.
8: And what we're saying...
3: Not quite everyone. Can I just, I'm going to pull you up.
8: There is a six pack there, just under a few dinners.
3: Yeah, more or less. It's not. I'm a very muscly man. I've said this before. I'm a very muscly man, but it is very buried. But I used to be super. Like, not. That's not true. I don't know why I was going to even lie.
7: I was going to be super fit.
3: I wasn't super. I was physically super fit. I wasn't.
7: Yeah.
3: I didn't look super fit. But I played sport.
8: But can I just say what you just said there? That is exactly the misconception that people think, that you have to look fit to be fit, and that is actually not true. You know, I trained over 500 instructors to teach my BlockFit brand, and honest to God, some of my best fit instructors are actually mothers who've had a few kids, who are a little bit on sort of the curvy side, may I say. And mate, listen, they give anybody a run for the money. When you look for them, they are brilliant at what they do, they look fantastic, and again, they are like healthy on the outside. And that's the misconception is some people could look healthy on the outside but are fat on the inside, and vice versa.
3: I'm both.
8: Yeah,
3: I'm fat inside and out. Have you got a kebab trailer where people can get, if they wanted to get a kebab?
8: Oh yeah, listen, we cater for everything, and what I believe is the middle road is the best.
3: Yeah.
8: Being extreme at anything, being

0: on one side of the same sort of line is no good. You've got to be somewhere in the middle. In other words, train, keep active, eat well, but never deny yourself anything.
1: There is a worrying aspect because it's a very thin line between. There's a very thin line of going, of then losing perception of what you actually even look like.
0: That's
1: and,
0: right.
1: and losing perception of what's fit. And
0: yeah.
1: Once you get addicted to losing weight,
0: yeah.
1: You then can't stop.
0: That's
1: and
0: right.
1: There comes a point where you have to stop.
0: Yeah. Well, again, you know, bodybuilding is a great example of that.
1: Yeah.
0: You know, a normal person in the street would look at someone. Male or female, and go, wow, I'd love to look like that. But that person...
1: Don't look at Nat when you say that.
0: But that...
2: Thank you,
1: Chico.
2: Thank you.
1: No, well, you wouldn't.
2: He just did. He just said it to me.
0: But you see...
2: Thank you, Chico.
0: So, yeah, I'd love to look like that. But you see, what they don't understand is that very person who everyone wants to look like is actually a prisoner sometimes by looking, going, I'm not big enough, I'm not cut enough, I'm not this enough.
1: Yeah.
0: And what we're trying to do here is to go, hey... Middle the road is where it's at.
1: The entire raison d'etre of the BlockFit thing is because of the experience that you had. Okay, that's where that's arrived out of that. Yet the irony of it is that you were super fit.
0: Yeah.
1: And you did have a stroke.
0: Yes, that's
1: do you know what I mean? So that's, it's a difficult thing to sort of go, hey, get fit and you'll be all right. It's like, well, you wouldn't. You know.
0: Yeah, well, it's funny. It's almost like that... someone on Twitter, you know, just wrote down and went, oh my, you know, obviously he was swearing, but it was like, oh my effing God.
1: If you want to swear, Chico, you swear. If you want to swear, you swear.
2: Oh my.
0: I got children, I tell him not to swear. but it was like, oh my effing God, you know, if super fit Chico, healthy living, and can have a stroke, what chances have I got with, you know, four packets of crisps and a pint in my hand or something like that.
1: Yeah.
0: So that is actually, even though it's funny, it's like, wow, but you see, I'm the 0.00%.
1: Of course, no, I mean, anybody that's taking solace in something, that's like people saying, well, my gran smoked 40 a day, she died at 90. It's like,
0: but that is like a
1: but
0: really...
1: how many grans lived till they were 90 and were smoking 40 a day?
0: And you know, what I would say to that would be, you know, there are times when your time is up, and doesn't matter what you do and how fit or unfit you are, your time is up.
1: Yeah.
0: I mean, for me, clearly it wasn't Chico.
1: Do you believe that? Do you believe 100%. Predestination.
0: Look, when your time is up, your time is up.
1: Yeah.
0: And when your time is up, no one can prevent it. And if it's not, no one can stop it.
3: Hi, my name's Robert Ems, and I just got off Ian's show on Fubar Radio talking about Chernobyl, which is a series that I'm in, which is on Sky Atlantic. We had a great chat. We covered a lot of ground from Kick-Ass 2, which I was in, Chernobyl, obviously, and lots of other things. It was great to be here.
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3: What's going on, people? Welcome to the show. My name's Henry Dean. This show's called Feet Wet. We're going to be talking about getting those all-important first steps in the career of your choice, in the creative arts, in media. I, by trade, am a director and photographer. I work mostly in music, a little bit in fashion, make some branded content, all that fun stuff. Today, we're just in here to spill the beans on how we get started, because there's a lot out there in the world on the internet about how people level up through the industry and famous people's stories. But I know when I was starting out, I was thirsty for knowledge about how to take those very first steps, and what can I do today, and what can I do right now, what do I need to work on in order to get where I want to go. So I thought it would be cool to put the show together for the takeover here on Foobar Radio, get some guests in, talk a little bit about their world, how they've established themselves in it, and what they think you need to do as well to follow in their footsteps. Ash Nico's in the house.
4: Eat my pussy like it's lunch.
3: For those of you who don't know, Ash Nico is a recording artist, critically acclaimed recording artist, Ash Nico. She's joining us here in the Foobar studio. Charles Morey's still here as well.
4: Hey, Charles Morey.
5: Hello.
3: So, Ash, like Charles, you also moved here from afar a little while ago. Why don't you just fill the listeners in slightly on your story of how you arrived here in London?
4: Hey guys, I'm Ash Nico. So I moved to the UK when I was 18 years old from Latvia, where I spent my high school years, which is where I'm not from. I'm from North Carolina in the United States of America. So I knew that I wanted to do music. So I need to sneeze, but I can't get it out.
3: Well, it'll come at some point. Just make sure you do it right into Charles's mic.
4: Okay, I will. All right. I knew I wanted to do music. I've known I wanted to do music since I was about 14. That's when I first started writing my rhymes, learning how to songwrite. and then I moved here.
3: Why London? What gave you that? What gave you that jump start? What made you want to come here in the first place from Latvia?
4: Well, I wanted to get away from my parents, first and foremost. I also, like, I'm from, like, small town. Well, basically, when I was a kid, I, like, hated everyone. And I was just like, you small town motherfuckers. Y'all don't know anything. I was just so, like, elitist. I thought I was, like, above everyone in my small town, which, in hindsight, I was a dickhead. But I knew that I wanted to live in a big city from a very young age. And I chose London because I am also a European, so I decided I really like London. It's like a really nice hub. I feel like, so I was also thinking about New York or LA. So it was between the three cities. And LA are not very easy to get to.
3: They're not. Mm. Not from Riga.
4: Not from Riga. I mean, they are easy to get to, but like, I just feel like London is more of a hub.
3: Mm-hmm. You know? I agree. I think London, I've been really coming around to this opinion a little more recently, but I think London is, right now at least, is the
4: it feels like the center hub. The center, yeah, of everything, really.
3: Culturally, I think this is popping right now. Like, what's cool in London is the driving force of what's cool around the world. What I admire about you is that you, before you even moved here, you were coming here on weekends. You were, like, involving yourself in the scene. And I think that is hard, especially when you don't know anyone. We were just talking about earlier, moving to a new city and not knowing anyone. Mm-hmm. The hard thing is answering that question of, like, well, how do I meet people? How do I get to know the people that I need to know?
4: I have kids in my DMs who are, they're like, oh, like, how do you, like, make those connections?
3: Yeah.
4: And, like, you can tell people as much as you want, like, follow your dreams and never stop, yeah, hustling, and it's a great sentiment, but yeah, it is like, how do you actually do it?
3: When you arrived in London as a fresh-faced teen with some diss tracks on the internet that, yeah, popped off in Latvia, but not knowing anyone else here, how did you transition from, okay, I'm this teenager that's in the big city that wants to make it happen, to I'm Ash Nico.
4: Confidence, baby. No, because you don't all of a sudden like access this database of people that you should know.
3: Precisely.
4: It just kind of happens gradually, and all of a sudden, you then look back at you take account of how. Where you are in the moment, and you're like, oh wait, I'm actually doing all right. And I've done that recently. I've now like looked at myself, and I've been like, I am a professional.
3: Yeah,
4: I'm actually a professional at what I do, and I know a lot of people in this industry, which is something that when I was 18 I would have done anything for, but when I was 18 I wanted it right then.
3: Yeah.
0: My name is Daniel Lawrence Taylor, and I am the creative writer and actor of Time Wasters. I love being on FUBAR. It's quite relaxed, it's quite fun, and yeah, I always have a good time. Big fan.
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5: Yo.
1: It's a weird name. I hate it.
5: And really?
1: Really? Yeah, I've hated it for years. Like,
5: tell us more.
1: I've had the name for like 25 years or something.
5: Right.
1: When I first got named, it was just kind of the lack of anything else. Coming up with names is really hard. Coming up with names for albums or songs or any of that stuff, I really struggle. So I just had a Yoda toy by my turntables, and then my mate was like, you got to call yourself something, just like DJ Yoda. And it stuck. But honestly, like, I'm not really a massive Star Wars fan.
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7: We've got a fucking legend in the studio with us right now.
8: She's wearing leopard print.
7: She's wearing leopard print.
8: Damn it.
9: Can't go wrong with a leopard print.
7: And she sang one of the biggest dance tunes, like literally ever in history.
9: Wow. It's a fact.
7: Point blank, period. Oh, like Americans say with the T on the end.
9: Underlined.
7: Period.
9: Fact.
7: Undeniable fact.
8: You can see we're excited. That you're
10: I
8: here.
10: Am flying, literally.
7: We're
10: literally.
7: Basically going to spend half an hour doing this intro.
8: I love it.
7: And then by the time we actually introduce you, it'll be the end of the show. No, it is Rosala.
10: Thank you, guys. Thank you. Great to be here.
7: That's
10: wonderful
7: great to have
10: here.
7: You. It's great to
10: Thank
7: have you.
10: You.
7: I never thought I would be meeting you.
10: Wow.
7: You
10: know? Wow.
7: All those years ago when, like, my sister and I, we used to, like, everybody's free, like, that was an anthem for everybody.
10: Wow, thank you.
7: Know?
10: You. Thank you so much.
7: Literally everybody. And like I said, I just never ever thought that I would be talking
8: in the flesh.
7: In the flesh, you know, to what? The woman who sang that song.
10: Oh my God. When I get, you know, told that, I have a lot of people later on in my life saying, I never thought I'd speak to you. And
7: it's
10: wow,
7: true.
10: This is amazing. Hmm. It totally throws me. I feel...
9: That's crazy.
10: Honestly, it totally throws me. I think, what?
7: Do you remember that session?
10: I do. I got to the studio with two guys called Tim and Nigel, who were known as the Band of Gypsies.
7: Right.
10: They loved my voice. They had songs for my voice at the time. And they said, what do you want? I said, look, I want to do uplifting, hardcore dance tracks that, you know, I don't even want to sit down when my songs come on.
7: Nice.
10: You know, and I want them to lift their hands up in the air and go, this is really positive.
7: Yeah.
10: And Nigel's like, look, I got this chorus, just going to the studio and sing it. And I started singing Everybody's Free to Feel Good and just making up, you know, you make up things. And it's like, that's the melody. Let's use that melody. And I just sung it over and over again. And we got the chorus. It's like, right, we got the chorus. Let me write the verses. Now, what do you want? I'm like, I told you, uplifting.
7: More positivity.
10: More positivity.
7: Pile it on.
10: Brothers and sisters together will make it through. That says it all.
7: Did you envisage that it would be this big?
10: At the time, no. Because, you know, when you're in the studio and I'm recording tracks, I just think majority of the tracks I record, I think they're good. But when it's out there in the open world, it's beyond your control.
7: Yeah, absolutely.
10: You know, you just hope for the best. And at the time, Born to Love You was released, and it became a sort of a club, sort of underground hit. And it didn't do anything. It didn't cross over commercially. Then we released Faith in the Power of Love. That kind of went top 75. So we're not going anywhere, but I'm going, oh, in the
7: we're
10: top 75.
7: We're onto something.
10: Yeah, in the top 100,
9: positive.
10: So that's good.
7: Keep pushing positivity.
10: Yeah, keep pushing.
7: Pile
10: and
7: on the positivity.
10: There you go, there you go. So then they released Are You Ready to Fly, and then that just went top 20.
7: Yeah.
10: And then they released Everybody's Free, and whoo,
7: the rest
10: hello,
7: is history.
10: The rest is history.
7: Incredible. Were you a big clubber before, you know, penning these big dance hits?
10: Well, yes and no, not really. I mean, I used to be a DJ, if that says anything.
7: Yeah,
10: you know,
7: no,
10: I used to spin records in a nightclub in Zimbabwe, where I grew up, and used to play in bands and go around different venues, you know, doing other people's songs.
7: Yeah.
10: And obviously, I always knew I wanted to be a singer and make this my lifetime career.
7: Yeah.
10: That was my ambition.
7: Oh, has your kind of positive attitude always been this infectious as well? Did you ever have like naysayers and people who
10: absolutely.
7: Would talk shit and say you weren't
10: Oh, God, you always get them in life. You know, you always get miserable people who want to bring you down. And, you know, you just got to tell yourself, just keep putting one foot in front of the other.
7: Yeah.
10: I mean, I remember in Zimbabwe, I told some friends, I want to be an international artist. And I was 21, 22 at the time. And one of them says, listen, you passed it. You're old. It's not going to happen.
9: What? How old was you?
10: I was 21. Yeah, I was 20, 21. And it's over. You know, 23, go and get your walking stick. It's not going to happen.
7: Yeah.
10: And I think, wow. And some one of them told me there was this little small village in Zimbabwe. And they're like, listen, you know, you're that age now. Just get married, have kids, and forget about it.
7: Damn.
10: You know, so I had that.
7: Yeah.
10: I had that. And funnily enough, it just lit that fire inside me.
7: I was going to say, yeah. Was there an element of defiance
10: in
7: your music?
10: Well,
7: I know there's obviously a lot of celebration and there's lots of positivity.
10: Absolutely.
7: But is there an element of like...
10: Yeah, if you're going to tell me you can't do that, I'm going to show you.
7: Yeah.
10: Michael, I'm going to show you. I'm going to do it.
9: Because
10: I'm
9: going to
10: try
9: free.
10: My best. Because everybody's free to feel good.
7: Apart from
10: you know?
7: The jacuzzi in Love Island.
9: It's true. You better be feeling good in that jacuzzi. Sharif, you better not be in that jacuzzi, bro.
7: Well, I mean, you're free to feel good for now, but we're going to have to talk about that later.
10: Yeah, right.
7: And now you're free to go.
5: 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It was very relaxed. Everyone was bubbly and that. Very natural and that. They let me swear. It was just real shit, man. I love it, man.
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10: My real favourite doctor's here.
7: Dr. Raj.
10: We love you. From this morning show.
7: You.
10: Lovely to see you.
12: Thank you. I can't believe I'm amongst friends. I've known you both for so long.
10: What happened, Stephen?
12: We were in a bar.
10: Oh, Stephen.
12: We got very drunk and I went to order a drink at the bar and
7: we might have had a snot.
10: Stephen! Yes!
12: I swore I'd never say that. Oh, gosh, they're all screaming
10: at me.
12: Look at his face!
10: You snubbed my favourite doctor.
7: Yes.
10: I wondered why he was skipping to the studio.
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13: Hello and welcome to Access All Areas with me, Stephen Leng, and actually not Lizzie Cundy this week. We have the absolutely gorgeous Georgie Clark.
14: Oh, thank you, Stephen. It's good to be here again.
13: Yeah, it's been a while. You came on as a guest, I reckon it was about 2 years ago now.
14: I know, on yours and Lizzie's show.
13: Yeah.
14: Talking all things gossip.
13: Shall we get our first guest in?
14: Yes, I'm so excited.
13: We have our first guest in the studio, the very lovely Mark Spellman. Hello.
15: Hello, how are you?
13: Good, how are you?
15: I'm very, very well.
13: We could say pretty fresh off our TV screens, couldn't we?
15: Pretty fresh.
13: From Britain's Got Talent.
15: A week and a bit.
13: Yeah. Well, I mean, it's probably been quite intense for you, isn't it?
15: It has been intense, actually. Lots of interviews, but all good.
13: Yeah.
15: All good. Busy's good.
13: Well, you're one of the very rare people that have done Britain's Got Talent twice.
15: I think I'm the first person that's gone through to the semi-finals and then come back again.
13: Yeah. But the key was is that the second time round, no one knew who you
15: That's how I wanted it to be.
13: Yeah.
15: There was specific reasons why I thought if I went back as Mark Spellman, there was...
13: Let's say you've already done it.
15: Well, clear off. Get out of here, right?
13: Were you nervous, though, to do it for a second time? Because
15: No. No, do you know what? I think the hardest time of doing anything is the first time.
13: Mm-hmm.
15: So,
13: I guess at least you knew what to expect.
15: Yeah, from the process. I knew what to expect. I knew the exact process. I knew that how I could achieve this... If I tried to be anonymous just off the bat first time round, I think I would have fallen a couple of times at a few hurdles. The fact that I'd been through the process before, mm-hmm. I knew lots of areas where I could get round that and get round that way and kind of avoid being discovered, if you like.
13: Mm-hmm.
14: Was it hard to do that, though? So between the first year and the second year, you must have really had to have changed your act so that people didn't see like the
13: correlation.
15: Right,
13: yeah.
15: Okay, here's the funny thing, right? So I've got a bit of a poochy bottom, right? So some of the people recognised me because they sort of said, that's Mark's backside, clearly.
13: What?
15: Right? Like that, right?
13: But really?
15: But only in the magic industry.
13: Oh, okay.
15: Other magicians got in contact and said, the way that you held your hands up at the end of the performance, that's what you do. I know you do that. You know?
13: That is so good.
15: So the way that it worked with X was, even going up for the very first audition in Manchester, I had a really good friend of mine, a guy called Colin, who's a magician colleague of mine, and I said to him, look, I'm going to audition for Britain's Got Talent. We auditioned exactly the same way that anybody else would, and then when we turned up for the audition in Manchester, I hired an apartment so I wouldn't be in the Holiday Inn where everybody was staying.
13: Right.
15: Because obviously,
13: wow,
15: if I walk around as me,
13: yeah.
15: Like people would go, like, oh, look, it's Mark Spellman from last year's Britain's Got Talent, because they're all sort of contestants, they all watch the show.
13: Yeah, of course.
15: So you'd have to, so even to that extent, I'd have to sort of keep my identity concealed. I've turned up in the mask, I'm in the full outfit and everything else, and my friend Colin say, this is X, he's auditioning today. Then the rest of the day I was in the mask, and it's almost like the production team loved this kind of weird guy that's going, does anyone know who the guy in the mask is and all that? And Colin would do all the talking for me. He knew the routine inside out. X would like to have his chairs here and here, he'll walk up here, he'll do this.
13: That's so good.
15: And it's funny because you'd get people that coming up saying, can we get X to, and he'd go, no, don't talk to X. It was brilliant, it was so good.
13: I imagine hilarious. Working with Simon Cowell is.
4: Yeah.
13: Don't talk to Simon. Talk to
15: him. Actually, no, polar opposite. But obviously, I've done the show 2 seasons now. Mm-hmm. And one of the things you learn about Simon is he's a grafter. He will turn up and he needs to know everything, and it's this, that, and the other. And even the show itself, the airing of the show, you never get to find out if you're going to definitely be on that Saturday's episode until Wednesday night.
13: Yes.
15: Simon can, on a Wednesday night, I think it's a Tuesday or a Wednesday, he watches the episode in its entirety, and he can turn around and go, bit too much magic, or we had a lot of magic last week, let's take a bit of magic out, mm-hmm. or let's put this in or change that around. So that's why it's that late, but he's that involved.
13: So he is really involved.
15: Massively involved. I think to be that successful on the level that he is, you have to be involved.
13: Is he a nice guy?
15: Yes,
4: he's nice.
15: Absolutely. Aww. Absolutely, he's a really nice guy. I think
13: he was genuinely shocked, wasn't he?
15: Yeah, 100%. No one knew. And the one that I was really worried about was Alicia, because obviously I'm sort of I took the mask off, and in that moment you got all that emotion going through you as well, and it was like a colosseum. The TV doesn't do it justice. It was like a colosseum, the roar, because as the video,
13: you looked like you were going to burst into tears.
4: Yeah,
15: it was honestly, on my life, you got to imagine, I filmed Isabella in her cot 2.5 years ago. So I've been waiting 2.5 years to finish this trick.
13: That's a long time.
4: Finally,
15: the trick is over.
13: So it was
15: a lot of emotion.
4: I've heard that you've got a trick for us.
15: So I am going to give you this first. This makes no sense whatsoever.
13: Okay.
15: Right? But I hand this to you first, but leave it right there. Don't look at it. All right?
13: Yeah.
15: And also, now there is going to be a naked flame, but you haven't got a lot of hairs around, right?
13: No, I'm fine. Right. Okay. I should be all right.
15: So I'd like you to give me a single digit. Give me a single digit. Anyone.
4: Can I say it to you?
15: Yeah.
4: Four.
15: Four, okay. Give me another single digit.
13: Four.
15: Four. Okay, are you sure you want to do that, right? Because normally what I say is, if you said four and you said two, I would say, do you want 42 or 24? But you've said four and you've said four, so it kind of means it's 44, or do you want to change your number?
4: I think we stick.
15: Wow, yeah. Okay, good. Okay, so look, this is my phone. This is Isabella watching.
13: Oh, gorgeous.
15: Sorry, proud dad moment, right? So look, all I'm going to do is, I'm going to go along. Are you an Android or an iPhone person?
13: I have an Android.
15: Oof.
4: Get out.
15: Sorry. Get out of here.
4: I'm an iPhone.
15: iPhone, okay, do me a favour. You can see the notes app, sorry, and let me just do this.
4: Yeah, I can see.
15: Can you just hit open the notes app for me? Actually, take the phone.
4: Okay.
15: Right? And then have you opened up the notes, yes?
4: There we go.
15: So now you'll see there should be a list of celebrities there, yes?
4: Yes.
15: Yeah? Have a look at the list of celebrities, mm-hmm. and you guys have stuck on 44. You could have chosen any number. You could have changed even up to the last minute.
13: Mm-hmm.
15: Who is number 44?
4: Marilyn Monroe.
15: If you'd have changed to, like I said, 24 or 42, what's 42 on there? What would that have been?
4: Elvis Presley,
15: okay. Right, so you can see there's lots of different people on there. You could have said any numbers, right?
13: Okay, yeah.
15: But the thing that I did with Ant and Dec, do you remember with the 1989 in the audition, right?
13: Yeah.
15: That's called automatic writing. So what you do is you close your eyes, you let the pen move, and then hopefully it makes some sense.
4: Mm-hmm.
15: This was my automatic writing that I did earlier today. Marilyn Monroe, right?
4: Oh, wow.
15: You'll now see that out of all of those people, the one person.
13: Oh my God.
4: No way! We were so close to changing the number as well.
15: Good job you didn't.
4: You were making me feel like maybe we should have.
15: There you go.
13: That is so weird.
4: That's amazing.
15: So Marilyn Monroe. There you go.
13: Oh my God.
15: I'm so glad you said 44. There you go.
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2: We're joined in soon now by one of my favourite people. 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
3: Yeah.
2: So no one was allowed to swear in front of Elliot when we did Uncle. 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
3: Oh, yeah.
2: And just before my close-up, you beckoned me over and you went, "Hey, Nick, you're a gun." 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
2: I was joined in the studio by Nick de Semelian. I mean, that's fucking appalling.
4: It's close.
2: Go on, say it.
4: De Semelian.
2: Dissemblian. Right, yeah, sure.
5: I think my go-to would have been Semelian.
2: Long ago when we were booking you, I thought she was booking a sommelier.
4: Ironically, I'm terrible at pouring wine, so
2: you're terrible
4: goes
2: at
4: everywhere.
2: Pouring wine, but are you terrible at tasting wine?
4: Yeah.
5: Are you terrible at pouring wine after you've been drinking wine?
4: Just anything wine related, I'm bad at.
2: It sounds like you have a real drinking problem. Am I right? Sorry if you do. Do you used to write? You still write for Empire magazine?
4: I still write there. I work there in the office.
2: For the last 15 years, I hear.
4: Coming up to 15.
5: I would say most of what this show is me and Nick, but basically repeating facts that we read in Empire magazine.
2: I would say
5: in
2: that.
5: In 1996, which the other one says. Yes, I know. I also read it once in Empire 24 years ago.
2: And also with Empire, I've had arguments with people because they have literally just quoted Empire reviews back to me as their own opinions. And I've gone, I've got that issue. I can get it. I can get it. So you've just written a book, and well, it's been out since June the 6th.
4: Yeah.
2: And it's called Wild and Crazy Guys. Tell us a little bit about that, Nick.
4: Done full Bruce Forsyth there. Yeah, it's really about the comedy... Titans, I like the word Titans, so I use that. The big comedy icons of the 80s, you know, Steve Martin, Bill Murray, Eddie Murphy, Chevy Chase, John Candy, Rick Moranis, those guys. And yeah, I was lucky enough to meet quite a few of them and interview them for Empire over the years. And I kind of started hearing their stories and thought, there's a book in here.
2: You obviously really loved writing about Eddie Murphy. Mm. Tell us a little bit about that.
4: Well, I think he was just the opposite of, well, totally the opposite of Bill Murray, but the opposite of a lot of these guys. You know, Bill Murray wasn't sure he wanted to be famous. He wasn't sure he wanted to do comedy. And Eddie Murphy, on the other hand, was like, that's exactly what I want to do, and I'm going to be famous, and I'm going to be rich. And he would go around literally telling everyone that. I think just the pure ambition of him and just the relentlessness of him, and he was, like, going to make it happen.
5: And doing this when he'll be, like, what, late teens, early 20s?
4: Yeah.
5: You know, it's that sort of...
4: Yeah.
5: That age as well.
2: If Richard Pryor was kind of like a... quintessential 70s comedian, and also he was making like the Richard Pryor concert movies, so you'd go to the cinema and see these concert movies. And then Steve Martin was doing the biggest arenas on the planet, and that's why he wore the white suit so people could see him from that. I don't know how like the Arrow Through the Head works when you're sat at the back of like the O2 arena without screens, but like and then you've got Eddie Murphy, and it's kind of like, this isn't the 70s, this is the 80s, it's excessive. He's talking about money and fame, and he's doing impressions of, like, you know, he's doing impressions of Richard Pryor, but Mr. T and Bill Cosby and, like, all of, like, the icons, and it's all about, like, even the leather jacket and the leather trousers and everything. It's almost like a grotesque 80s exaggeration of what stand-up comedy is.
4: Yeah.
2: You watch it now, and, like, it's appalling, some of the stuff he says, but it's a lot of it's really funny still.
4: He was obsessed with Elvis Presley, and I think he just wanted to be comedy's Elvis.
2: Right, so that makes so much sense. Yeah, there you go.
4: So he would sit in his dressing room at Saturday Night Live watching Elvis concerts on TV over and over again, and like literally studying it. And so that totally comes across in the concert stuff. But yeah, just the ambition and the kind of the pumped up ego. There's a quote in the book from him. The beginning of it is like 1983, and he says, when you think of the 60s, you think of the Beatles. When you think of the 80s, I want everyone to think of Eddie Murphy. And it's just like, who says that?
2: But they sort of do.
4: Yeah, and they did, and he pulled it off, which is nuts. He was so huge. He was, you know, what other comedian has a massive entourage and, you know, medallions? And unlike Steve Martin, was one thing on stage and the absolute opposite off stage. Mm. Eddie Murphy came off stage and he was exactly that guy.
2: Yeah.
4: Mm. You know, with his mansion and his parties and... He had a driveway in the shape of a 9 because it was his lucky number. But it was just like, just such an oversized kind of character.
5: I had a message this morning from former fan clubber, Hayley Campbell, who said, ask him why he upset Jackie Chan.
2: Does she mean why or how?
5: Well, she's written why.
2: Yeah. So why did you do it? Do you hate Jackie Chan?
4: No, but there was a tweet going around a couple of weeks ago saying, have you ever made a celebrity angry or something like that? And so I tweeted, I've been yelled at by two movie stars, Gary Busey and Jackie Chan.
2: I imagine Gary Busey's easily done.
4: Yeah, Gary Busey was, I got to go to his house in Malibu. And he's got all these props from his... I'm kind of fascinated by Busey. I don't know if you guys are interested.
2: Everyone is.
4: But so, yeah, I got to go to his house, and he's got his garage, where he's got all these props from his movies. He's got posters for his movies all over the house. And he's got a box marked Gary's Childhood, but which I didn't look into. But one of the things he had was the surfboard from the Big Wednesday. So we said, Gary, can we get a shot of you holding the surfboard? And he said something. I think it was yes. He was calling us Corndog and Buttplug. Those are the names he gave us. Anyway, we dropped his surfboard on the driveway. He screamed a primal scream of rage. Jackie Chan, I upset in Shanghai because he was in a bad mood anyway.
2: I can't imagine that.
5: No.
4: Yeah. I mean, it was fine in the end, but I got there. He was living in a hotel prepping his next movie.
2: What was that?
4: Oh, gosh, I can't remember.
2: Might be a clue as to why he was in such a bad mood.
4: Something was going on with the prep, and this was 2010, I thought. 2010. Yeah. Anyway, he was in a bit of a testy mood, and then we went down and had dinner in the restaurant at the hotel, and he went quite quiet, and I thought, oh, it's all right, I'm going to do some small talk.
2: It wasn't just you and him having dinner.
4: It was the two of us and then his assistant and somebody who'd flown out from England, like a PR.
2: Do you find that quite awkward?
4: It doesn't happen a lot. Having dinner with Jackie Chan, and it was like midnight, it was super late, so I thought I'll drop in some classic small talk, get him talking. He didn't like the small talk, so he yelled at me, but it was cool because the next day he was super nice and he drove me around Shanghai in his car listening to Lionel Richie music. And
2: did you shout at him and say, not Lionel Richie?
4: I didn't shout at him, but he carries around, I don't know if he still does it, but at the time he carries around two toy pandas,
2: right,
4: from Hamleys. And he has somebody who carries them around for him, and he let me carry them around the next day. So
5: that's like nice.
2: What's that about? That's like Tug Speedman at the beginning of Tropic Thunder.
4: So that's, yeah, I don't know if that answers Hayley's question.
2: That's weird.
5: We're still not sure why you upset him.
4: Well, I asked him some questions about London, and...
2: No, but this is how.
4: Oh, how?
2: Yeah, why? Why did you do it?
4: Oh, why did I do it? Why? I wasn't trying to. It was inadvertent.
2: Sounds like you had a bit of an axe to grind.
4: Nobody makes Jackie Chan angry.
2: You're listening to Foo Bar Radio. It's 152. So you asked him about London. What, have you ever been to London?
4: He said the pandas. He'd got the pandas in Hamleys. And so I asked him a few questions about, you know, his time
5: and
4: there.
5: And he kicks off.
2: Well, literally. And you don't want Jackie Chan to kick off.
5: Yes.
2: Because he'll take your fucking head off.